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5: Jim, basketball and baseball tonight, moments away from first pitch for the Mets and Rangers from Arlington. The O's beat the Blue Jays in the first of two today, 4-2, eliminating the defending American League champs from postseason consideration. Of note, identical twins Austin and Tyler Jones umpired their first Major League Baseball game together in that one. The formula is simple for the Rangers. They need to be one game better than the Astros over the last five. That starts tonight against the Mets. For the call, let's send you to Arlington with our team of Madison Shipman and Sean Kelly.
6: Jim, thanks. Good evening, everyone. Greetings from deep in the heart of Texas, where tonight the stakes couldn't be higher, as Jim mentioned, for these Texas Rangers. In Madison, it's a Rangers ball club that's, yes, 6-4 in their last 10, and had been on a pretty good run to get themselves back into position to perhaps win a division, but they've dropped two in a row, and now there's no margin for error now for Texas with five to go starting tonight.
7: Everything feels like a must-win game, and this is a team, too, that plays, throughout the season, plays much better at home than they do on the road, so that's what makes this game even more must-win for the Rangers. And they had won a couple of series, but after dropping the last two in a row, you can feel that the sense of urgency continues to rise.
6: No doubt. This is their last night home game of the year, strangely enough, and a quick turnaround to a day game tomorrow before heading to Minnesota. And here's Texas, one game under 500, but trying to battle for the division. We'll be talking about the Astros, who now have the tiebreak and first place to themselves. And maybe the path here for the Rangers is only one way, and that's a daunting task.
7: Yeah, you've got to win the division because they're three games back in that wild card for that last wild card spot behind the White Sox, who are battling it out with Cleveland a little bit right now for that last wild card spot. But they have to chase down the Astros, and because the Astros hold the tiebreaker, they need to finish a game above.
6: You know, it's interesting. I talked to Wyatt Langford early today, who will lead off for the Rangers tonight. This is meaningful baseball for the Rangers. Every day is something. He seemed to have the right mindset, and that would probably make his manager Skip Schumacher happy, who said they've got a flush last night, because last night was not postseason-like.
7: A little bit everything went wrong for them last night. They did not have the clutch defense playing behind their pitchers. They ended up having a couple runners on base, couldn't come through with that timely hit. So what can you do? You can't do anything about yesterday's game, but you've got to go out there and try to execute the little things. And most importantly for the Rangers, you've got to win this game.
6: In the role of spoiler are the New York Mets, who are just playing this thing out, right? Well, maybe not. They've got now Andy Green permanently set as their manager, and he's looking for his ball club to finish the year right.
7: It's pretty interesting because I feel like for the Mets, and you look at where they're at in this season, it would have been very easy for them to go ahead and just not even worry about these games, think about next season. But this is a team that's thinking about what can they do today to make themselves better for 2027. So they've got a stacked lineup, and they've been playing a lot better as of late.
6: Well, the Mets are better tonight because they've got a right-hander on the mound named Nolan McLean, and our Painting the Corners this evening is brought to you by Sherwin-Williams. Capture moments in color with paint made to last. McLean, a right-hander, versus Cody Bradford, 0-5 for the Rangers.
7: It's pretty opposite strategies that you're going to see out there on the mound today from these two pitchers. For Cody Bradford, he's got that fastball and that changeup combination. The fastball is going to top out right around 90 miles per hour. The key for me, for him today, is he has to be able to get ahead of batters. Get ahead of batters with that fastball and then be able to use that changeup to get some swing and miss, yes, every once in a while, but really induce that weak contact. On the other side, for Nolan McLean, you are going to see a high-velocity fastball. About 50-60% of the time, whether you're a right-handed batter or a left-handed batter, you're going to see either the sinker or the four-seam. And, Sean, that sinker has about 18 inches of movement. For context, the plate is just 17 inches wide, so that pitch is moving a ton.
6: He's been a joy to watch this summer. We'll get to see him in person here tonight. The lineup cards are in. The Rangers have taken the field. Here are the starting lineups for Andy Green and Skip Schumacher. We'll start with the visiting New York Mets. At shortstop and leading off is Francisco Lindor. Juan Soto will bat second, and he is the designated hitter. At third base is Bo Bichette. Mark Vientos at first base in the cleanup position. Carson Benge, one of the great rookie stories for the Mets, is in right field tonight. The former Ranger Marcus Semien is playing second base. Doing the catching is Francisco Alvarez, batting seventh. Center fielder A.J. Ewing in the eight hole. And the left fielder tonight, rounding out the New York Mets nine, is Nick Morabito. Meanwhile, for the Rangers, Wyatt Langford to lead it off. He's followed by Corey Seager, the shortstop. Josh Jung will play as the designated hitter tonight and bat third. Brandon Nimmo in right field. Ezekiel Duran at third base. Jake Berger at first base. Nicky Lopez bats seventh and will play second. Doing the catching tonight is Danny Jansen, and then rounding out the Rangers nine is Evan Carter in center field. We're about set to go. Our home plate umpire tonight, Lance Barrett. The roof is closed. It's 72 degrees. And it's time for baseball in Texas as Francisco Lindor steps in. And the first to him is in there for a strike. So we're underway at 8 minutes after the top of the hour. And the Rangers here tonight, looking at the next-to-last home game and a massive opportunity. They'll go neck and neck here with the Astros down the stretch for the win in the AL West Division. The next pitch is also in there, and it's nothing and two on a four-seam fastball at 89 miles an hour. Cody Bradford, 0-5 this year with a 4.19 earned run average. Gets the big start tonight. Back from injury in early August. The pitch, swinging a line drive out to left field. Langford on the move toward the line is there, and he makes the catch. So that's how this one starts. Lindor is retired, and we're fully underway as Juan Soto gets set to bat for the first time.
7: Cody Bradford getting the start today. He's coming off of an appearance against the Red Sox where he came in out of the bullpen, and he actually threw extremely well. I felt like every single time that he was facing one of those Red Sox batters, he was ahead in the count, 0-2, 1-2. That's going to be a key for him tonight to be able to get some swings on that changeup and, of course, the four-seam fastball.
6: Here's Soto, shows bunt, pulls it back, and takes a pitch inside. A changeup here to start him from Bradford. Soto's the DH tonight. The left-handed hitter's got that funky stance. It's wide, and he kicks that front heel up in the air and his knee tucked in. The pitch from Bradford is a ground ball to the first baseman. Berger's got it. He'll take it himself, and there are two outs here at the top of the first.
7: Bradford went to the sinker on that pitch and got Soto to swing at that one. What I found interesting, too, in his last appearance for Bradford is a lot of the Red Sox batters were actually late on the fastball. And you typically don't think of batters being late off of a fastball that's coming in 89, 90 miles per hour. But because he has batters so often thinking about the changeup, they can be late on his fastballs.
6: Here's Bo Bichette in and ready on the right side. First to him is fastball in there for strike one. So Bradford is making his ninth appearance, eighth start of the season. The appearance that wasn't the start was his last outing. He was a bulk reliever, went 4 1/3. He's working on 5 days rest. The pitch. Up and in. Look out. Even one ball, one strike. Bichette batting .263. Again, one of the offseason additions here for the Mets that just never really got going. It was the horrid start to the season. The pitch is a swing and a miss. Took something off of that. That changeup for Bradford just zips right in there at about 81 miles an hour. Deep in center is Carter, and we're awaiting the next here to Bo Bichette. Bradford deals and shoots a ground ball. It's through the first baseman, Berger. And here is this Texas defense that only committed 67 errors into tonight, 988. But there were defensive miscues last night and an error here by Berger and a two-out base runner as a result.
7: What was interesting about last night, too, is that there was only one error recorded during the game, but there were at least three miscues off of the top of my head that I can think about. Another one was over at first base in foul territory to Jake Berger, where runner over at third base ended up tagging and scoring on a ball that was a in a fly ball in foul territory because he just didn't get the grip on the baseball and the throw in.
6: Here's Vientos, and he cuts and misses for strike one.
7: Now, that one's more of your standard error that we just saw from him. That ball, just a little bit of indecision on that ground ball, about a step to his left, and that mid-hop ended up costing him and got all the way out to right field.
6: Fifth error on Berger this year. He holds the runner on at first, a modest lead there. Time called at the plate. Duran is deep at third and toward the line, and they play him straight up in the outfield as the 28-year-old left-hander comes set on the extreme third base side of the rubber. He kicks and deals, and it's over but low for a ball. The changeup has been often here for Bradford, who at home this year has posted a 3.50 earned run average. One ball, one strike with two outs, and the runner aboard at first. The next from Bradford. Swinging a fly ball into right field. Can of corn here for Nimmo against his old team, and he makes the catch. And that error is not a problem here in the top of the first. Texas coming to bat for the first time tonight. No score here at Globe Life Field. 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
6: No score. We go to the bottom of the first. Wyatt Langford to lead it off for the Rangers. Corey Seager and Josh Young to follow. If any of those three get on, Brandon Nimmo will get a chance. And now we've set our eyes on Nolan McLean, who's completed at least six innings in 14 of his last 16 starts. And his first pitch powers in there at 96, but this is low and away for a ball. What a story for this young man from North Carolina. Former Oklahoma State Cowboy and a two-way player back then. Here's the 1-0 pitch, and Langford takes it for a strike.
7: You can hear it just with the crack of the glove, too. That sinker coming in right around 94 miles per hour on that pitch. You're going to be seeing a lot of fastballs from McLean today.
6: Langford takes the next low, and again, back-to-back sinkers now from McLean. And when you think about the sinker, and which is 34% of the time this season, that's up from 28% last season. And, of course, he's got this vicious curveball. The next to Langford is yanked foul. It's hard hit into the second deck. In talking to Langford, he said, look, when you're facing McLean, there's big shape. And you know this as a hitter yourself. Big shape means that thing has got a lot of movement to it, especially against a right-handed hitter.
7: It's the concept of having to swing it where the pitch is going to end up, not where you see it. Because if you swing it where you see it, you're going to miss it by about a foot.
6: 2-2 pitch. Just miss. Alvarez tried to frame it. No challenge here from the Mets catcher. Langford with 17 home runs this season. He was on a tear here recently. And he gets punched out here. Strike three called on a cutter on the inside edge. That's how this one starts offensively for the Rangers.
7: I was going to say, we've been talking about the four seam and the sinker. Maybe we haven't given enough love to the cutter in there as well. So the velocity is going to drop down just a little bit more. That pitch coming in just over 92 miles per hour. So already you're setting up for the high heat, and then he drops that cutter in there to Langford and freezes him.
6: Seager fouls the first pitch off and then tipped into the mitt. No score here in the... Seager fouls the first pitch off and then tipped into the mitt. No score here in the bottom of the first. Skip Schumacher would love to get the offense going early.

0: faced the Rangers, the first time facing them at Globe Life Field, but it's not the first time that McLain has pitched in this ballpark. He did so with Team USA in the World Baseball Classic. It's a big pitcher-friendly Globe Life Field. The 1-2. Strike three called. Patient call from the home plate umpire, but a sinker a little tall here drops in and is back-to-back strikeouts to start the outing for McLain.
1: It looked like that pitch just barely clipped the top part of the strike zone. Remember, McLain started him off in that at-bat with a sinker, then spun a couple of curveballs in there, and that last one, he works his pitch right up there at the top and gets it for a called strike three.
0: So two outs and nobody on, and here's Josh Young, right-handed hitter. Takes strike one on the inside corner. When you're using that sinker as your off-speed pitch, it's a little salty. It's 4 miles an hour on average, less than his fastball, the pitch. Swinging a ground ball to third. And guarding the line over there was Bichette. Easy glove, easy throw across. 1-2-3 go the Rangers. So they're half of the first. We're into it now. One inning down, and there's no score in Arlington. This is Major League Baseball on ESPN Radio and the ESPN app.
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0: No scores. Go to the top of the second, and the Mets will send up Carson Benj here to begin things at the plate. And the young, left-handed, lanky hitter steps in and is ready against Corey Bradford. First pitch to him is over but low. What do you want to say about Carson Benj? What isn't there not to say about this guy?
1: He can do just about everything. And I think that yesterday was a prime example of why he's had so much success up at the plate during his rookie season, hitting a double down the left field line and down the right field line.
0: The pitch is a swing and a miss. And a fastball here from Cody Bradford.
1: You watch him throughout the season, too, and how his batting average month by month continues to get better and better. Made an adjustment with his swing, too. He started with kind of an open stance back at the beginning of the year. Now he starts more even and kind of stays there.
0: Batting .277 coming into tonight. Five-game hitting streak. Here's the 1-1 pitch, and it's fouled away off to the left.
1: What I find even more impressive, too, I don't know if there's another player that I've ever seen this happen for, but when I was looking at the splits, looking at what he does against lefties and what he does against righties, he has the exact same batting average versus lefties and righties, .277.
0: He is really good. Next from Bradford is a bender, and it gets away. A slider misses down and outside. Two balls and two strikes. He's one home run shy of being the first rookie in Mets history with 20 home runs and 20 stolen bases in his rookie season. The pitch. That one's not going to get over the fence. Fouled off to the left and beyond the third base dugout. So remains 2-2, and stepping out here is Benj. They've got the major league shift on for him for sure. Play him to pull in the infield. Kind of straight away in the outfield. A 2-2 from Bradford. Just missed. Came out of

0: for the fastball, and now we'll get a payoff pitch here to the right fielder. So those 19 home runs, he's one away, and he's got five games to do it again. The payoff pitch, swing and a line drive stab behind the second base bag by Corey Seager. He had done by rule the step off the bag, and he robs a hit back up the middle from Carson Bench.
1: I don't think he could have been positioned more perfectly for that line drive. He had to jump up and reach a little bit to his left. Hard hit off of the bat, too. Just under 105 miles per hour off of the bat of Benz, but it just happened to go straight to Corey Seager up the middle.
0: Here's the former Ranger, Marcus Semien, and he takes a good cut, and he's empty on strike one. Got a nice ovation when they announced the starting lineups earlier. Semien came over in the offseason, back on November's when they made the trade. The next from Bradford, swinging a fly ball down the right field line. Nimmo toward the line. The other man involved in that trade is there, and he makes the catch. And there are two outs here in the top of the second inning.
1: Seen the Mets be pretty aggressive early in the count, too, and I think a lot of that might have to do with the batting game plan for the Mets, but also to the fact that Bradford's staying right around the strike zone. He is forcing them to have to take the bat off of their shoulders early.
0: Well, he's known for first pitch strikes this season, the pitch. And there it is, another strike to start a new hitter. 68.5% of his pitches, first pitches, are for strikes in 38 and two-thirds innings of work. Alvarez, the catcher on the right side. Swinging a tapper foul. Tim Leiper in the third base coach's box makes the play. The Mets are in the road grays tonight. The royal blue letters and numbers trimmed in orange. And the home whites, the script Rangers across the chest with the blue cap and the white tee. Alvarez batting 234, but he's in an 0-2 hole here. The up, pitch through, and a swing and a foul back to the net.
1: Alvarez had himself a really good night yesterday, too, with a couple of doubles back up the middle. One on a fastball, one on a splitter. Both of them in pretty good hitter's counts, but he's found himself behind the count here to Bradford. And now you've got to go into battle mode. You have to be on time for the fastball, but you also have to be ready for that changeup that's going to dive down and away.
0: 0-2 pitch is in the dirt. Bradford facing the Mets for the first time in his career. The Rangers are 1-7 in his last eight outings. And it's run support that's been the problem when Bradford's been on the mound. The 1-2 delivery. Swing and a foul back to our right, out of play. Good-sized crowd here tonight. One more home game. It's a day game tomorrow before the Rangers hit the road. And again, for the Rangers, it's every pitch, every out matters right now. Here it comes. Bradford misses away. Two balls and two strikes. Tried to change up the delivery there. Missed with the changeup. Duran is guarding the line. He's back at third. The next. Swinging a fly ball. Sending Lankford in left. Back to the track. Leaps and he makes the catch. That's a deep left field. Lankford knows it well. And down in order go the Mets in their half of the second inning. Mets nothing, Rangers nothing. This is Major League Baseball on ESPN Radio and the ESPN app.
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2: Well, last night marked the first career game for Brandon Nimmo against the Mets, the club where he spent the first 10 years of his MLB career. It's also the last MLB team he had yet to face, so Nimmo now has checked all the boxes, and he'll lead it off for the Rangers here in the bottom of the second. No score. With Madison Shipman, I'm Sean Kelly. Big night here in Texas as the Rangers, with a win, would move back to 500 for the fifth time in the last 8 days. That's been their season this year. They're facing Nolan McLean. The right-hander is ready to go here in the bottom of the second inning. And deals just off the outer edge to the left-handed hitter. First pitch sinker, and this Cinkwitz trying to get a gauge on how he's working in the lineup for the first time. Swinging a foul tip, and that's into the mid of Alvarez, and it's quickly one ball and one strike to Brandon Nimmo. So as a new Ranger, he's batting 261. The pitch, swinging a handcuffed him, and got a piece of the catcher as well. So there's the cutter. As the count now is one ball and two strikes.
3: I feel like he works at a really quick pace, too. It almost doesn't give the batters time to really think about what they want to go after. You kind of get forced into swing mode a little bit more just because of the quick pace that Nolan McLean works at out there on the mound.
2: He is an athlete. Again, he was a two-way guy at Oklahoma State. They actually, when he got into the minors, tried it in the pro at the pro level as he misses down and in. High school quarterback who set all kinds of big numbers in that sport as well. His manager says he's an ultimate competitor. He winds and fires and misses just inside with a sinker. So the count's full now to Brandon Nimmo. Duran to follow, then Jake Berger. 4, 5, and 6 in the Texas lineup. The payoff. Swing and a miss. He sorted him. And down on strikes is Nimmo. That's 3 strikeouts already for McLean, who's faced the minimum here through the first 4 in the order.
3: There's another look at that cutter, too. This time he's throwing it inside to the lefty, Brandon Nimmo. So that pitch starts out looking like it's going to stay on the outer edge of the plate. And by the time he decided to swing at that, he realized it was pretty much going to wrap around his back leg. He tried to hold up a swing, but it was too late.
2: Here's Ezekiel Duran, the third baseman. And the right-handed hitter takes a slider high for ball one. 263 batting average. The next from McLean. Off speed and a beauty. On the inner corner at 95. When I say off speed, it's because he can touch 100 with the fastball. Got that full windup, taps his foot, brings it home. And the slider's outside for a ball.
3: Even watching some of these takes, too, you can tell that they are trying to get ready and be on time for those fastballs.
2: Rangers did not do a good job against Manaea last night with that game plan. 2-1 pitch. Popped up. Out to right field. Bends toward the line. Into foul territory, the first baseman, Vientos, out. And he puts a glove on it. And there are 2 outs here in the bottom of the second inning.
3: When you get the batters thinking about those fastballs, whether it's the sinker, whether it's the four-seam, or even the occasional cutter that we've seen him throw tonight, you're trying to speed up your timing. You're trying to do whatever you can to be on time for those pitches. And then when he's able to spin those curveballs and those sweepers and everything away from the right-handed batters, that's where you're going to get some of that weak contact to the right side of the field.
2: There's Jake Berger, and he slaps the first pitch he sees out to shallow right, tweener, and on the run, Benj makes the catch. So Jake Berger is retired, and it's 6 up, 6 down for the Rangers. We're through 2. No score between the Mets and the Rangers here in Arlington. 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
2: Top of the third, we go in Arlington, Texas. No score between the Rangers and the Mets. New York will send up 8-9-1 here in the third inning against Cody Bradford. We'll see how long Bradford can go tonight. And look, when it comes to Rangers pitching, they've just got to find a way to get to the ninth for their closer. That's about the only sure thing they've got going right now. Here's A.J. Ewing. And the first to him is in there for a strike. Meanwhile, no score here, but the White Sox have just tied things up in Kansas City. They played it two runs and have another in scoring position. It's 4-4 in that ballgame. Why does that matter? White Sox in a battle for their division with the Guards. And, of course, it has wild card implications as well as Bradford deals a strike, and he's ahead 0-2.
3: White Sox have had themselves a really good season. Munetaka Murakami with a double. Be huge for the White Sox to get him heated up. He started off really, really hot, kind of slowed up a bit.
2: Bradford misses with the 0-2, the slider.
3: A lot of really good players on that White Sox team that have had great seasons. Antonacci in the leadoff tonight for them.
2: Young ball club. A 1-2 pitch. Swing, it's off the handle. Popped up. Out in the shallow right field. Lopez calls them all off and makes the catch. So Ewing is retired here to start things in the third inning. Houston is at Seattle tonight. That's a 9:10 Eastern time first pitch. Schumacher told us earlier, I will not peek at the scoreboard if we're overlapping. We'll see about that. Here's Nick Morabito, the nine-hole hitter. And there's one at the knees for him. Curveball to start him at strike one.
3: Well, see, I get the teams and the managers not wanting to scoreboard watch, but that doesn't mean that we can't do it.
2: We can scoreboard watch
3: all over the place.
2: And Jim Basquiat will be on it with us from our studio. The next from Bradford. Nice in there for a strike. Doesn't blow you away. He just tries to mix his pitches. 90-mile-an-hour four-seam fastball here, and he's ahead again. 0-2 to Morabito, just a 176 hitter who now calls time. You know, we saw something back in the first that hasn't been seen in a long time. That's a Jake Berger error. The lone base runner right now for New York. The next. Swinging a two-hopper to the shortstop. Seager backhands it and slings it across. Two gone.
3: Nice play by Seager over there at shortstop, too. Getting that backhand, getting up quickly and firing it across the diamond.
2: Madison, before that error in the first, Berger had gone 118 consecutive games without an error. Matching the longest errorless streak at first base in club history until tonight. Top of the order, here's Lindor. First to the shortstop. Off speed and high for a ball. Lindor 0 for 1. He lined out to Langford and left his first time up. Injuries have been a huge part of the Mets storyline. Lindor on that list as well, as he fouls this one straight back. Batting just 225 coming into tonight.
3: It's been a combination of some of those injuries and then some players maybe getting off to slow starts. But when you look at their record month by month, I keep going back to April where they were 7-19. It just feels like that was a hole that they could not climb out of.
2: And everybody had them penciled in as a playoff team as Lindor chases one high but comes up empty. 1-2.
3: Well, you just look at the top three in their lineup, too. You look at Lindor, Soto, Bo Bichette, too, coming over from the Blue Jays this season, and you're thinking, this is an offense that I wouldn't want to face if I were an opponent. But then you add in some of those injuries and then some of the inconsistencies, and here they are.
2: 1-2 pitch, ground ball back to the box and into center field. Lopez crossed the bag to try to stick a backhand on it, but it gets through. That's the first hit of the game for either team tonight, and Lindor's aboard with two outs.
3: Lindor went after one of those fastballs that was up at the top of the zone. Remember, back in his first at-bat, he went after a fastball as well, hit it hard to left field, just went right to Langford and left, and this time he gets one up enough, bounces it straight underneath the glove of Cody Bradford up the middle for a base hit.
2: Here's where Bradford's got to be careful. Juan Soto at the plate with two outs. Don't make a mistake here. Well, the first pitch is in there for a strike. Bradford, like McClain, has worked with some pace tonight on the mound. As he comes set, checks the runner at first. The 0-1. Swing and a fly ball. Well hit. Out to right. Nimmo to the track, to the wall. It is gone! Home run, Juan Soto. And with two outs here in the top of the third, it is 2-0 New York.
3: Just how quickly this ball game changed, too. Both of these pitchers working at a very quick pace out there on the mound and very efficient with their pitches, too, getting ahead in the count. And we've been talking about that changeup from Bradford and how good it has been. Well, Juan Soto just got one early in the count, and he was ready for it. This one a little bit more up in the zone and right in the middle. And Soto, as soon as he hit that one, he knew it off of the bat that that thing was out of here.
2: It was a home run anywhere. 429 feet and 106.1 off the bat exit velocity. Here's Bo Bichette. He took a home run cut, but he's empty. Strike one. We just talked about Bradford being careful here with two outs. And now the Rangers will play from behind again. It's an uneasy feeling in the ballpark. Everybody knows the stakes. Bichette reached on an error by Berger his first time up. The 0-1 delivery. Swing and he just missed it. Fouls it straight back.
3: You were mentioning earlier how it had been so many games prior to tonight where Jake Berger had made an error. And yes, in that inning, the Mets did come around to score. But I look at errors and look at plays like that as who else comes up in an inning that might not have already come up.
2: It's a great point. Pitch was low. And it also signifies these cracks, right? Like last night, the Rangers opened the series against the Mets. They're up on the Astros in the division. And there's just enough cracks that they end up losing the game. And then Houston stomps Seattle to retake the division lead. The pitch. Swing and a foul. Shot down the right side and foul. Or out of play.
3: Well, especially after the Astros got swept by the Braves, I'm sure that the Rangers were looking at it going, okay, that door is opening a little bit further and further open, and they had won their previous two series coming into this series against the Mets. So you're thinking, all right, we just have to win the division.
2: 1-2 pitch off the end of the bat, and back in and behind the bag by Seager. Spins, throws the first, he got him. From shallow center field, an absolutely sparkling play by Seager to get Bo Bichette racing down the line. Nonetheless, two runs on two hits. And the Mets take the first lead of the ballgame. We go to the bottom of the third. New York 2, Texas nothing. 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
6: Rangers are playing from behind now as they come to bat in the bottom of the third inning in what I'll label as a must-win situation. 7, 8, and 9, Lopez, Jansen, and Carter. 2-0 Mets, and the first from McLean is outside for a ball to Nicky Lopez, the left-handed hitting second baseman.
7: I would say there's quite a few teams that feel like every game is a must-win game at this point in the season.
6: Strike one in there to Lopez.
7: Astros are probably thinking the same thing about their game tonight, right?
6: Yep. You just work me through and I'll tell you who's must-win and who's not. White Sox probably looking at must-win. There's another one. And it's weird to say with five to go, like, hey, look, don't get too dramatic here, but we're talking about a tiebreaker or a half game deciding some of these last postseason spots. Ground ball to short. Lindor's got it, and he makes it look easy. One gone.
7: I feel like throughout the regular season, too, because 162 games is a lot of games. And when there are series that are had, and you think about the tiebreakers, tiebreakers are talked about during the regular season, but you don't necessarily think about them a ton until now. You look at like the Rangers, like we talked about, they don't have the tiebreaker against the Astros, so now you're not just looking at one game that you got to beat, or you got to get to be even with them in record, but you got to be one ahead of them.
6: Inside and too close for comfort there to the catcher Danny Jansen to start him off. 7 in a row retired by McLean. This is the 8-hole hitter, and Jansen batting a 199 pitch. Grooved it in there for his strength. So here's what it looks like, Madison, right now, and you know this, just going to share. Tampa Bay, the Rays, the one seed in the American League. Brewers have gotten the one here in the National League, and they'll sit tight along with the Guardians, who currently sit as the two seed leading their division, and the Dodgers on the other side is the two seed in the National League. 2-1 pitch, swinging a chopper toward the third baseman. Shet's got it. Big long throw across, and there are two gone. And now, with Evan Carter coming up, McLean has a chance to be perfect through the order for the first time. Here's where it gets a little dicey. Braves seem to be in good shape. They're going to win their division. They'll have the three seed. That shouldn't change. At the moment, they would face the Padres. Nothing's easy. In the wild card round, the Phillies and the Cubs would be the 4-5 matchup on the National side. First pitch is just off for a ball. Here to Evan Carter, batting 195. Meanwhile, and this is where it's really uncertain, on the American League side, there's a swing and a pop fly out in the left field. Morabito in is there, and he makes the catch underneath the closed roof. Three up, three down. Nine up, nine down. Just 33 pitches to get through the order for the first time for Nolan McLean. We're off to the fourth. Mets 2, Rangers nothing. 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
3: Jim Bass won our Baseball Tonight studios. The Cubs, Phillies, and Padres came in tied with the top wild card in the National League. Marlins and Cubs are scoreless in the fifth inning. Chicago will play a split doubleheader in Boston on Friday and try to play as early as possible on Saturday with the pending northeast storm coming. Manager Craig Counsell.
4: They never move games up, and especially within a five-day window of a starting rotation. So we can't have somebody ready to pitch on Saturday. They just moved games up on us. And I understand there's extenuating circumstances, but you just don't see that happen.
3: And a team at a disadvantage with that tight schedule. Sean, a schedule, though, is tight rest of the way.
5: No doubt. We're just talking about the urgency for a lot of these clubs as the first pitch is in there for a strike to Mark Vientos here as we get going in the top of the fourth inning. 2-0 New York. And now time called by Vientos at the plate. Mark flew out to right his first time up. Mets on the board with a two-run home run off the bat of Juan Soto. Last inning. A pitch from Bradford. And the lefty, he has it over but low. A changeup. It's been kind of all over here for Cody Bradford. 1-5 on the season. The next from Bradford, swing and a miss. Big, long swing there by Vientos. And now it's 1-2. Carson Benj will be next. Infield's back on the left side. And the next from Bradford. Swing and a foul. Just below us. We are high atop Globe Life Field. This is a massive ballpark. And the outfield wall has all kinds of twists and turns to it. 1-2. Swing and a ground ball to second. Lopez has got it, ranging to his left. Sidearms at the first. Vientos is retired. It is 4-0-7 to dead straightaway center. And then there's a cave as you start making your way toward left field. 4-10 toward the bullpen. 3-72 to true left field behind Wyatt Langford. And then 3-29 eventually down the left field foul pole. Meanwhile, in right, and that's where Soto punched one out, it's 374, and he cleared that by almost 50 feet. Here's Carson Benj, and the rookie slaps one foul, straight back and over the net. Nothing in one. With one out, nobody on. Benj lined out to the shortstop behind the second base bag his first time up. And he takes the fastball inside. 1-1. You know, the other thing about Benj, Madison, is we've talked about his offense a little bit. It's his defense, too. He's an absolute cannon of an arm. That one misses a little low on the changeup.
6: It's a combination of a great arm out there, but also he's got really great sprint speed. And I feel like you could say that for all of the Mets outfielders that are going to be out there today. A.J. Ewing out there in center field, too, has the range, the arm, and the speed as well.
5: Pitch to Benj, sharply hit. Behind the second base bag, the ground ball fielded by Seager. He's in the right spot at the right time again. Two gone, and Benj is 0 for 2.
6: You almost have to be in the right spot when you're facing somebody like Carson Benj, too, because every time he puts the ball in play, especially when it's on the ground, it's going to put pressure on the defense to have to make a play because he is getting down that first baseline in a hurry.
5: Here's Marcus Semien. Two gone, and the pitch from Bradford is a pop-up. Out into right, plenty of room here for Nimmo. And for the second time tonight, Nimmo is able to retire Marcus Semien. 1-2-3 go the Mets in their half of the fourth inning. 2-0 Mets leading the Rangers here in Arlington. This is Major League Baseball on ESPN Radio and the ESPN app.

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8: 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Mets lead the Rangers as we go to the bottom of the fourth. Nolan McClain, 33 pitches. Madison to get through the order untouched. For the first time.
9: And I'm going to be curious to see what they do going through the second time through the order, because I'm okay with them being aggressive. I think you have to match McClain's aggressiveness with some aggressiveness up at the plate. He's just not somebody that you want to go up there and start taking a bunch of pitches, because he has so many different weapons in his arsenal that he can throw at you. But I think you almost have to be more decisive as far as which pitch you're going to go after.
8: First to Lankford's in there for his strike. Top of the Rangers order here.
9: Now I say that easier said than done, because with the four-seam fastball, the sinker and the cutter, all three of those fastballs are moving in completely different directions and they're coming in there at high velocities.
8: Well, one pitch, breaking ball, swung on and grounded to the third baseman. Bichette off balance, still makes a great throw to first. And Lankford's 0 for 2.
9: And that's the other piece of it, too, is you are trying to be aggressive. You're trying to go after the fastballs, and then all of a sudden you see a curveball out of the hand. And because you're trying to get out front and be on time, by the time you see and recognize that it's a curveball, it's too late and you've already gone through your swing. But he doesn't throw it enough to where it's necessarily a pitch that you want to go up there and sit early in the count.
8: Here's Seager, and he just got a piece of it. Cuts through this and foul tip for strike one on a sinker from McClain. Seager struck out looking his first time up. Right versus left, and McClain with those white spikes is into the windup. The pitch. That's low. A steady diet of the sinking pitch here by McClain early. And again, this is just now getting into the second time through the order. The next to Seager misses inside. Change up to follow the sinker. Two balls and one strike.
9: I almost feel like if you're Corey Seager in this at bat, you want to look for something that's middle down. That is where he's going to do his damage.
8: 2-0 score, and that one barely broke a plane of glass. The curveball catches the outside corner, even to two balls and two strikes.
9: And that's a good take. You're in a good hitter's count, 2-1 count. If you're not looking for that curveball, you don't want to take a hack at it.
8: Quickly with the next swing and a miss. And another big shape pitch from McClain, and down on strikes is Seager for the second time tonight. And that is now 11 in a row retired by the left-hander.
9: And that sequence right there is just another reason about why it is so difficult for batters to do damage against McClain, because you're thinking about that fastball. Then all of a sudden he throws in a 2-1 curveball to get him back even in the count and comes back with an even better one to get the swing and miss.
8: Here's Josh Young, and the first to him is piped. Might be the best pitch that he sees. A sweeper that didn't break very much and was mid-80s. He starts with a glove in front of his chest. McClain with his longest pause now deals. Swinging a fly ball, carrying out to right. Benj with a little late read on it, but he backs up now and he makes the catch. 12 in a row retired by Nolan McLean, and the score remains the same. We're through four now in Texas, and it is 2-0 New York. 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
8: 2-0 New York. They come to bat here in the fifth inning. 7-8-9 for the Mets in the role of spoiler tonight. The Rangers, with their backs against the wall, trail 2-0 here on the bat of Juan Soto. And Bradford deals strike one into Francisco Alvarez, the right-handed hitting Mets catcher, to get it going. A.J. Ewing next, then Morabito, then to the top of the order will go if New York can get a base runner here in the fifth. The Mets have won 5 of their last 7 games on the road. There are some bright spots. This one is swung on. It's skied down the right field line. Berger, toward the rail, won't have a play. Just beyond his reach. So nothing and 2 here to Alvarez. Just tuning in, on the other side of the ledger right now, Nolan McLean is dealing. 43 pitches. 12 in a row retired. Outside is the next from Cody Bradford.
9: Really, I feel like both pitchers have been throwing well. For Bradford, it was just pretty much just the one mistake to Juan Soto, that changeup on an 0-1 count that Soto looked like maybe he was looking for in that count.
8: 1-2 pitch. Swinging a hot shot on the ground and through the left side, the 6-hole. And into left field. Alvarez leads off the Mets' fifth with a base hit to left.
9: Yeah, other than that, and then that last hit by Alvarez, I feel like Bradford's done a nice job of getting ahead in the count and getting the Mets to swing early in the count.
8: There's activity now in the Rangers' bullpen. Tyler Alexander is warming up. As A.J. Ewing, 0-for-1, steps in. Alvarez won't get too far off that first base bag. Like a step. The pitch to Ewing. Lays down a bunt. First base side. The catcher and the pitcher can't figure out who is going to pick it up. And it is a bunt single here for A.J. Ewing. Advancing Alvarez to second. Both Bradford and Jansen reached down for the baseball, and neither one was able to come up with it and make a throw.
9: That's one of those plays that, again, is not going to go down as an error in the scorebooks, but this is a play that has to be made. Yes, Ewing runs really, really well down the line, and because of that, I feel like Danny Jansen, because he has the momentum moving towards first base, he has to be the one that's going to make this play. It did look like he was calling off Bradford, too, but Bradford kept coming in to try to make a play on it.
8: It's a rare score here from the official score. They're going to go sacrifice E1
9: pass that they did give an error on the
17: play. Yeah, first and second now. And the infield crashing as Morabito shows bunt, but takes the pitch. The other thing that was a no-no, Bradford reached down for the ball with that turquoise glove. And his glove got in the way, really, of Jansen able to snatch it with his bare hand away from the pitcher. The 1-0 pitch. Bunt off himself. Foul ball, and it's even 1-1 here. And you're talking about now a guy in Morabito batting 176. And he's got one job. Just move these two runners into scoring positions. You're not asking him to do anything more than that. Berger's going to come well onto the turf on the infield. To the edge of the turf is Duran at third. The 1-1 squares. Strike call as he pulled it back. Ran a fastball in at the would-be bunter. And so now it's one ball and two strikes, and the Rangers' defense will reset. Duran's going to stay even with the line because there's a force here to his right. Berger now at the edge of the turf, and time called as Bradford steps off. Bradford and the Rangers try to keep it right here. 2-0 ball game, and a game they've got to have to stay right there with the Astros for the division lead. The pitch. Swing, and he fought it off and punched it foul over toward the first base dugout.
9: Came back in, up and inside to Morabito with one of those fastballs. You wonder if maybe he's going to see one of the changeups here, see if he can hit a ground ball up the middle and roll a double play.
17: The Rangers have turned 98 double plays this year. The next from Bradford. Over but low. Just with a slider here to the right-handed hitter. ...67 pitches now thrown by Bradford. Even the outfield is creeping in a bit. Wary of the runner at second base. The 2-2. Just missed inside with the fastball. And the count is full here with nobody out. And the Mets leading 2-0 in the top of the fifth inning.
9: Not an easy pitch to take in that count either, especially when you see all that space down the left field line. It's a nice job by Morabito to go ahead and let that one go. It was a few inches outside of the strike zone inside.
17: Lindor and Soto looming. The top of the order awaits. Check the runner at second. The 3-2. Swing and a miss. He struck him out. That's a big first out here in the half inning for Cody Bradford.
9: He had been locating the fastballs more towards the top of the zone. This time, 88 miles per hour, but it's right there on the bottom rail of the strike zone. And Morabito way late on this swing, too. That's the product of seeing the slider, seeing the changeup throughout that at-bat. You get a little bit late on that pitch, and that's a big strikeout for Bradford.
17: So that's how Bradford will end his outing as well, Madison. He exits here after striking out Morabito. Top of the order coming up. And Skip Schumacher is ready to make a call to the bullpen. 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One out, two aboard. Here in the top of the fifth, Mets threatening for more. They lead the Rangers 2-0. 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
1: Madison Shipman, Sean Kelly at Globe Life Field here in Arlington. 2-0 Mets, and threatening here with runners at first and second and one out. Here's Lindor up on the right side. First pitch swinging, sends a high, towering fly ball out into center. Carter gets underneath and makes the catch, and both runners stay put. He had it positioned perfectly, and there are two outs. And that's exactly what the Rangers needed from Tyler Alexander. First pitch and an out.
2: He's been very good for them this year, too. He gets a lot of weak contact like the flyout that we just saw out to center field. He is coming off of a little bit of a rough start against the Blue Jays in that series where he ended up giving up a couple of hits, three earned runs. Both of the hits that he gave up were to left-handed batters as well. And it looks like we might see an intentional walk here to Juan Soto to bring up Bo Bichette with the bases loaded.
1: That's an interesting call here, and they are juiced now with two outs. But when you think about the 450-foot-plus home run, Soto's 27th of the year, two innings ago, it's hard to argue the choice here by Skip Schumacher. Bichette is 0-for-1. He's also reached on an error. So left versus right with the bases loaded. First pitch to Bichette in there for a strike, a fastball to get him started. Be careful what you're looking for here, because Bichette's on a 7-game hitting streak. He's seeing it well, and he's been batting .289 since June the 1st. The next, swing and a hot shot, one hop to the second baseman. Lopez makes the play, and with a throw to first, the threat is over. They had the bases loaded. In fact, they had two on with nobody out, but the Mets are unable to score. So the score remains the same. We're halfway through this one in Arlington. New York 2, Texas nothing. This is Major League Baseball on ESPN Radio and the ESPN app.
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1: Rangers fighting here at the top of the American League West. Trail it 2-0 as we go to the bottom of the fifth inning. The Mets have the advantage on a two-run shot by Juan Soto back in the third inning. Meanwhile, they're in the seventh now in Boston, and the Red Sox lead the Guardians 1-0. Cleveland came into tonight a one-game lead over the White Sox in the AL Central. Keep an eye on that game for you as well. And we're about to start up in Seattle for the Houston Astros. And the first pitch here from Nolan McClain just missed for ball one. Starting the sinker here to Brandon Nimmo.
2: Looks like the White Sox and the Royals are now tied 4-4 in the top of the fifth inning.
1: Left-handed hitter, and the pitch is fouled away off to the left.
2: Be curious to see how the Astros come out and play tonight, because like we talked about earlier, they got swept by the Braves, and Yordan Alvarez spoke to the team, kind of one of those players that doesn't speak up often, but when he does, everybody listens.
1: Fouled away there by Nimmo.
2: And they seem to turn it around with three home runs last night against Seattle, and they're hoping to do the same again today. Of course, Jordan being one of those players that had one of the home runs in last night's game.
1: And because of what Alonso's doing in Baltimore, the chances for Jordan Alvarez to win a triple crown are slipping away here a little bit. 1-2 pitch. Swing and a base hit. There's your first hit of the game for the Rangers. First base runner as well. And it's the former Met, Brandon Nimmo, who's aboard here to lead off the Rangers half of the fifth inning.
2: It's a really good piece of hitting by Nimmo, too. After getting into a two-strike count, we've seen Nolan McClain go to a lot of the breaking balls. This time he goes with the sinker, runs it inside to Brandon Nimmo, but he's ready for it, and he drills it through the 3-4 hole out to right field. I wonder, too, if because that pitch was a little bit lower in the zone, if it allowed him to get that barrel to it.
1: So now here's Duran up on the right side. He slashes the first pitch into the net above the first base dugout. 0-for-1 tonight. Durant popped up in foul territory just past the infield. Was retired by Vientos. And Vientos now holding the runner on at first. So there's a hole on the right side of the infield. The next for McClain. And he misses away for a ball. This is the first time he's worked from the stretch all night here. He had retired 12 in a row before Nimmo's single here to start the bottom of the fifth. There are a couple of steps the other way in the outfield as Duran's backing and ready. Here she comes. Look out. He scoots out of the way of a well inside delivery. The curveball just got away from McClain.
2: I'm not sure how Duran got out of the way of that pitch. I know it was a curveball, so it's not coming in as quick as some of the other pitches, but still, that pitch was right in the right-handed batter's box.
1: Dancing with the stars tonight. Popped him up off the end of the bat, and again, down the right field line. And over, underplaying it is Vientos. He lost it trying to get it over his shoulder in foul territory. And for Vientos, when he looks back at this, he's going to say, why did I not run further to get turned around?
2: It looked like he was caught in between whether or not he wanted to turn around or if he was going to catch it over his shoulder. You're exactly right. I think he had enough time to be able to get around that one, turn around, and make it a much easier play on himself. But instead, Ezekiel Duran still has life up at the plate.
1: Yeah, let's see if Duran and the Rangers make him pay for not playing that ball well in foul territory. The pitch. Ground ball, right side, ranging to his left. Simeon's got it. Only plays to first. And it gets Duran at the first base bag. Nimmo gets to second base with one out.
2: It's not a base hit, but it's a productive out. You move the runner over into scoring position, especially after getting down in the count. You're in a two-strike count. Looked like you were going to be out on the catch in foul territory, but Vientos isn't able to make the play. You get another pitch, and you're able to move that runner over into scoring position now for Berger.
1: And Berger's got 88 RBI coming into tonight. Ready to go on the right side. High socks for the first baseman. The pitch just missed. And McClain has not looked as comfortable in the stretch as he did in the windup when he rolled through the lineup for the first four innings. Check the runner at second. Here's the 1-0. Swing and a ground ball. Base hit in the left field. Rounding third is Nimmo. Here comes the throw from left. It is too late. And the score is Nimmo. And it's 2-1. And there's RBI number 89 for Jake Berger.
2: That swing right there is the timely piece of hitting that the Rangers were missing in last night's game. Being able to capitalize on one, mistakes from the opponent, but also two, when you get runners on base, how can you bring them around to score? And after you get the runner over into scoring position, really nice job by Jake Berger to get that pitch. It's another one of those sinkers that's down in the zone, barrel out in front. Hits it deep enough out to left field to score the first run of the ball game for the Rangers.
1: Lopez swings and shoots one the opposite way. That's in the left. Up to second base is Berger. And Nicky Lopez has a better look at McClain this second time through.
2: Another sinker and another low sinker. They are all over these pitches. It felt like they were struggling a little bit more when that sinker was up in the zone just a little bit more. And now, because he's leaving them on that bottom rail of the strike zone, they are all over it. A really nice swing again by Nicky Lopez to keep this rally going for the Rangers in the bottom of the fifth.
1: Justin Willard, the pitching coach for the Mets, is out of the third base dugout. And now some stretching and some moving around going on in the visitors' bullpen. As Danny Jansen gets ready to come to the plate.
2: You wonder, too, I go back to the top half of this inning where it looked like the Mets were going to score some more runs after that leadoff base hit and then that miscue between Bradford and Danny Jansen. So you have a couple of runners on board. Instead, you get a big strike.
1: Danny Jansen gets ready to come to the plate.
2: You wonder, too, I go back to the top half of this inning.

0: With 19 quality starts here in this rookie year, the most by a New York Mets rookie since Ron Darling and Dwight Gooden. The pitch in there for a strike. Got to go back to 1989. Gooden had 21 quality starts and Darling 22. Check of the runner at second. The pitch. Just off the outside edge with a fastball. One ball, one strike with one out. 2-1. Rangers on the board for the first time here in the bottom of the fifth inning. Trying to even the series and even the standings up as well. The pitch. Just again missed. The cutter this time. And again, he is just off the outer edge of the plate. The plane comes set and rocks a bit as he checks the runner. Now deals. Swinging a slow roller foul. That'll be into the third base dugout. The lead runner is Jake Berger at second. He drove in a run. Lopez behind him at first, and behind him is Viento. So it's a big secondary lead for Nicky Lopez at the first base bag. The pitch is down and away. Backhanded by Alvarez to keep it from going back to the bricks.
1: Really good discipline on that curveball, too, because Danny Jansen's one of those players. He wants to get up there. He wants a pitch that's on the inner half because he wants to pull the ball to the left side.
0: Lane trying to get out of trouble here. The payoff pitch. Ball four. The sinker wasn't there again. And McLean's frustrated. He thought he may have caught the outer edge, and now there's a challenge. And the Mets will lose the challenge. It was outside, not by much, but the bases are loaded for the Texas Rangers.
1: They've been able to string together some really good at-bats in this inning, and that one included. That sinker did not miss by much, but it's a nice take by Danny Jansen to load up the bases.
0: And now the nine-hole hitter, Evan Carter. Tying run is at third and Berger. The pitch to Carter. He held up and takes it inside. Trying to run a cutter underneath the hands of a left-handed hitter. Carter's 0-for-1. He flew out to left his first time up. Plane comes set. And deals. Swinging bunt. It's going to squirt foul here. Off the bat of Evan Carter and... it's even, one ball and one strike. The Mets looking for a double play ball, although they've shifted a bit for the left-handed hitter. Lindor is on the back of the skin and two steps to the short side of second base. Lead at all three bags. The 1-1. Outside, change up into Carter. A walk and it's a tie ball game. 2-1 count.
1: A few more pitches that we're seeing from McLean in this inning, too, that are missing a bit more outside of the strike zone than what we saw through the first four innings.
0: He deals a fastball. Ground ball to second. Might be two. Flip the short for one. Lindor on the turn. Safe at first. And the run scores. Berger's in to tie the ball game. It's 2-2.
1: Just one of those slow developing ground balls to the right side. And you could see Evan Carter hustling out of the box as soon as he put this ball into play. Hit over to Marcus Semien over at second base. Tries to make the quick turn to Lindor over at shortstop. And they just weren't able to turn that one in time. And the Rangers were able to tie it up on that fielder's choice.
0: And Madison, a brand new ball game now in the top of the order for the Rangers. Wyatt Langford will be the seventh man to bat in the inning here for Texas. In a 2-2 ball game, each side with three hits. Langford looking for his first hit tonight. The pitch, swing and a miss. That's the biggest break on a slider we've seen from McLean yet tonight.
1: And I think by that swing, Wyatt Langford was swinging first pitch no matter what was thrown, because that slider missed by quite a bit, and he took a big old hack at it.
0: Langford came into the night batting 240. Runners at the corners. The pitch. Swing and a miss. Langford kind of pulled his head a little bit here on a curveball, and that means he's in an 0-2 hole. And where Langford's been a little susceptible lately is fastballs up and away in the zone. We'll see what McLean does here with Alvarez. trying to keep this a tie ball.

0: game now in the fifth inning.
1: One area where you've really seen Wyatt Langford's numbers jump up really the past 2 months is his walks and his pitch selection. And to me, it just looks like he was thinking he was going to get an early count fastball on those first two swings. And instead, McClain throws him two breaking balls back to back.
0: Stepping off is McClain, and he kicks his front foot on the rubber to clean some dirt. Two-two ball game. Big lead at third. The pitch to Langford. Down and away. And the runner hung up between first and second trying to induce the throw, but now finishes what would be called a delayed steal here by Evan Carter. So he's at second base. Alvarez did not bite, did not throw with that runner at third base. Lopez has got wheels and he was off the bag. The pitch. Swing and a pop up. Fought it off. It's on the infield. Lindor is there to make the catch, but damage done by the Rangers. They've made it a brand new ball game. They sent seven to the plate, two runs on three hits, and two left on base. Here we go. Off to the sixth. Mets and Rangers tied at two. This is Major League Baseball on ESPN Radio and the ESPN app.
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0: See, just kind of listen to what Madison Shipman says. When she says it should be a bunt single, it ought to be a bunt single. And so a scoring change dating back to the top of the fifth. A.J. Ewing had laid down a bunt. They ruled it sack bunt E1 on a tweener between the pitcher and the catcher. Madison said, that's a bunt single. Not played correctly, but it's still a bunt single. 2-2 ball game. We're off to the sixth. And the first pitch is in there for a strike to Mark Vientos.
1: There's no official stat category for miscues in my scorebook, but that was definitely one of them.
0: Yeah. Right-handed hitter, and the pitch from Alexander. Shot out to right. Humpback liner. Leaping grab at the track by Nemo. I felt confident that Nemo was going to make the play. I didn't know it was going to take a leaping catch to finish the job.
1: The timing and everything, the drop step on that hard hit line drive, that came off of the bat at 102 miles per hour. He immediately drop stepped with his left foot, hustled all the way back to the warning track and made that leaping catch. Those are the types of plays that you need to make when your team's in the hunt to try to win the AL West, especially when your team just tied up the ball game in the bottom of the fifth inning. You want to put up some zeros here in the top of the sixth.
0: Here's the sensation, Carson Bench. And a sweeper to start him is ball one, a little low. Alexander's the second pitcher of the night here for the Rangers. Bradford started. He's off the hook now in a 2-2 ball game. The 1-0. Swing and a foul straight back. They're in the eighth now in Boston, top of the eighth. And Cleveland's got two aboard here, but trail the Red Sox 1-0. Now, Cleveland Guardians clinch a postseason berth tonight with a win and a loss by either Texas or Houston. pitch. Sinker misses. Two balls and one strike. Action in the Rangers bullpen. The major league shift is on here for Benj. The next from Alexander. And he yanked the foul. Holding through the first base coach's box for Gilbert Gomez is tonight. Chase Silseth is that Ranger up and throwing in the right field pen. Well, the White Sox are also rooting for the Mets tonight, wouldn't you know it? They're into the postseason with a win and a Rangers loss. 2-2 game here. And he grooved it in there for strike three. Benj is 0-for-3, and Benj goes down looking here.
1: Tyler Alexander goes with that four-seam fastball. It's actually the pitch that he uses the least of all five of his pitches, and that one he just dots right on the lower and outside part of the strike zone to Benj to get him looking.
0: So that'll bring up Marcus Semien. Two gone. Outfield deep and straight away for the right-handed hitter. And the first two of them is a fastball in there for a strike. This is not some thumbing left-hander, Tyler Alexander. There's a little giddy up on it. He kicks and deals. Swinging a ground ball left side. Backhanded by Seager. And he'll send it across. It's a 1-2-3 inning. We're through 5.5 at Globe Life Field. No better than when we started. Mets 2, Rangers 2. 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
0: 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Trying to win and stay right up top of the Astros who play later tonight against Seattle. Now the first pitch, swung and bounced to the first baseman. Viento will take it himself, and that's how Corey Seager goes down for the third time tonight. Two strikeouts and a ground out. And Nolan McClain, who had a bumpy fifth inning, has an efficient start to the bottom of the sixth.
1: We'll see if he's able to locate that sinker just a little bit more at the top part of the zone or even the middle part of the zone. I almost feel like because it was located.

0: at the bottom, and maybe that's an area that the Rangers were looking at. They were able to capitalize.
1: Here's the DH, Josh Young, and he takes ball one low.
0: Also, some of those non-competitive pitches that were mixed in there once a base runner got on board, whether it was with the sweeper or with the curveball, some of those pitches ended up missing outside of the strike zone by quite a lot.
1: Good point. 1-0 pitch, swinging a ground ball to third. Shutt's got it. And there's two gone, just like that.
0: So far, he's back to his efficient ways of the first several innings of this ball game.
1: Seems to love the windup for sure.
0: I just think he doesn't want us to get into any postseason talk conversations.
1: I'm gonna ram this one in there to say that the Cubs actually have the easiest clinching scenario tonight. Cubs get a postseason berth with a win or a Diamondbacks loss. And Chicago has just tied the game up in the bottom of the sixth inning. It's 2-2 against the Marlins with two on still and two outs. Here's Brandon Nimmo, singled and scored last inning. And the first to him just a little tall here for ball one. So Nimmo got the first hit off McClain. He was the first base runner for the Rangers when he led off last inning. And then came in to score on Jake Berger's RBI. Swinging a fly ball out toward left. Carrying Morabito to the track. And he makes the catch two steps in front of that 372 mark. Up against the left field wall. McClain, though, mows him down. 1-2-3 go the Rangers in their half of the sixth. We're off to the seventh here in the heart of Texas. 2-2 ball game between the New York Mets and the Texas Rangers. 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
2: The 2026 MLB postseason is here. 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
5: Jim Bass won our baseball tonight studios. The Milwaukee Brewers get their 99th win tonight, 4-1 over the Phillies. Bryce Turan, Christian Yelich go deep. Trevor McGill's 30th save. They're a game and a half up on the Dodgers for the best record of the National League. Cubs have just squared the Marlins at 2. Dansby Swanson, a two-run single. They play the 7th there. Guardians, a game up on the White Sox, but trail in Boston, 8th inning, 1-0, while the Sox are even with the Royals. 4-4, that's 7th inning play. We are 2-2 on to the 7th in Arlington with Madison Shipman and Sean Kelly.
1: Jim, thanks. New pitcher here for the Rangers as we go to the 7th inning. It's the 51st appearance for Chase Silseth. And for the first time, the Mets will see a right-hander 60 feet 6 inches away. Silseth is the third pitcher of the night for the Rangers here in a 2-2 ball game. It's a 10-day homestand, and Silseth has been out there a bunch, and they're batting 201 against him. So here's Alvarez, up and ready on the right side. First pitch swinging, he slashes one into right center field. That got off the bat in a hurry, and Alvarez is aboard. That's 113 miles an hour off the bat. The Mets catcher.
0: He knew he was going to see a lot of those four-seam fastballs from Silseth, and he was ready for it. The first one coming in, 97 miles per hour, and Alvarez hit that one back even harder out to center field. He's had himself a really good couple of days here in Texas.
1: Silseth has not given up a run in three of his last four appearances, and now the eight-hole hitter, A.J. Ewing. The Rangers will send up 5, 6, and 7 when they come to bat in the 7th here in the 2-2 game. Creeping into 3rd, and the pitch is down and in for ball 1.
0: Rangers picked up Silseth from the Angels at the trade deadline for situations like this because they needed some help in the middle relief role. And Silseth has thrown a ton, as you mentioned, this season.
1: Long pause and the 1-0 pitch. Inside again. So here's a little bit of an interesting development, Madison, in that going back to our conversation with Rangers manager Skip Schumacher, could he get to the ninth and only have to use his closer for just the ninth inning? Well, that closer is up and throwing already. That's the sense of urgency right now for the Rangers at the top of the division in a battle of the Astros. 2-0 pitch. Outside is the next to A.J. Ewing.
0: That's, I think, what happens when you get into these situations that we're up here calling a must-win situation. The highest leverage point of the game might not necessarily just be in the ninth inning. It might come in the eighth inning. So he's got to be ready, no matter the situation, just to be able to come in and put out whatever fire may be happening on the field.
1: The pitch, strike, just sneaks one by him.
0: But you know what makes those decisions a little bit easier? If you can get some more run support, right? For both managers, those pitching decisions become much more free of stress, I guess, stress-free when you have a substantial lead offensively.
1: 2-2 ball game here. 3-1 pitch on the way from Silseth. Strike in there for a full count. Boy, he's nibbled on his last two pitches. Fastball, nipped the outside corner prior. Here the sinker. Just off the velocity of his fastball, runs the count full to A.J. Ewing. Ewing bunted his way on last time up. The next. Ball four. And no challenge from Jansen behind the plate. It looked close. And there are two aboard with nobody out.
0: Still two challenges, too, for the Rangers. Pretty close pitch, low in the zone. It looked like maybe Jansen was thinking about it. I thought I saw his right arm raise up just for a split second, and then he decided not to use one of those ABS challenges.
1: Jordan Teagues, the pitching coach for the Rangers, out to talk to Chase Silseth with Morabito, the nine-hole hitter, coming up. Again, Latz, their closer, is warming in the bullpen, and they're hoping it's a easy warm-up and use him in the eighth.
0: When you start to get into trouble here, too, with the bottom half of the order, especially now that the first two runners have reached base safely here in the seventh, because then it's going to flip back over to the top of the order, and what you do not want to happen is to have to be in a position where you have to pitch to Juan Soto with runners on base.
1: You've got to be thinking bunt here with Morabito, right?
0: I would think so. You got to get both runners over into scoring position here. I'd put the bunt down.
1: He showed bunt his last time up, eventually got into a two-strike count, and then went down on strikes. They're creeping into the corners. Shows bunt. Pitch. Dropped it foul for strike one. Nick Morabito 0-2 tonight. Now batting 167 up to the moment.
0: He's probably wishing he had that pitch back, too. That was a sweeper coming in about 87 miles per hour, and he turned to square to bunt. Not as easy to get those bunts down against the 97-mile-per-hour four-seamer.
1: Check the runner, the pitch. Shows bunt, pulls it back, and now he's down 0-2. So Morabito's in the same spot he was last time up. Runners at first and second, unable to get a bunt down. That allows Duran to stay a little more at home at third base for a potential force out there. The lead runner is Alvarez, not the quickest guy. The pitch. Showed bunt again and dropped it foul, and he's going to be out on strikes. I'm a little surprised that he tried to bunt with two strikes, and that is a strikeout, obviously, for Silseth and a big first out.
0: And it looked like that was a pitch that was well below the strike zone. Silseth went to the splitter there, and he still went after it. A couple of uncomfortable-looking attempts at the bunts, too, so I think, to your point, just furthers it as being a bit surprised as to why he went with the bunt attempt on that two-strike count.
1: No doubt. I think that obviously they'll be shaking their heads in the Mets dugout, and we've got to call the bullpen, and they're going to go get the big fella. Latz is on his way in to face the top of the Mets order here. Same situation as the fifth. Two on and one out, and Texas got out of it by making a call to the bullpen the fifth. Let's see if they can do it again here. Call the bullpen brought to you by Liberty Mutual Insurance. With one out and two on and a 2-2 game here in the top of the seventh, we step aside. This is Major League Baseball on ESPN Radio and the ESPN app.
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1: So here he is, the all-star reliever, the closer for the Texas Rangers. Jacob Latz is on with two on and one out in the top of the order here for the Mets in a 2-2 ball game. Madison asked Skip Schumacher earlier about, hey, how do you go about utilizing Latz in what now is like game seven every day? This is not what you thought would happen, Madison, as he's going to deal here in the seventh to Lindor. And the first to Francisco is swung on and flied out to left. A lot of room here for Lankford. He backs up and he makes the catch at the edge of the warning track. Two away on one pitch.
0: Well, if you're Skip Schumacher, you'll take the one pitch, one out to right. Francisco Lindor with a runner over in scoring position.
1: But this was not the answer you got when you brought this up earlier.
0: Well, it's interesting because you're thinking, and you had mentioned it earlier on the broadcast too, how Skip Schumacher was hoping to get to a point where Latz just had to come in for the ninth inning. But like we talked about, the highest leverage point of the game might not just be in the ninth inning. And you're thinking about, okay, you're looking at a three-game series. Do you save him possibly for tomorrow? Do you see what happens, or do you save him for a little bit later? But this is a must-win game. You've got to win the game that's in front of you, and right now with where they're at in the order and another intentional walk, this is the highest leverage point of the game.
1: So intentional walk of Soto, the base is loaded. Here's Bo Bichette, and he takes a big slash at it and fouls it off straight back to the screen. There are sweeps behind home plate, and I have a feeling there's more than one person flinching when those foul balls come straight back off the bat. Back in the fifth, they brought in a new pitcher, Tyler Alexander. He got Lindor to fly out to center. They intentionally walked Soto and then got Bichette to ground out 4-3 to get out of the jam. 2-2 game. Here's the pitch. Swing and a fly ball. Well hit out to right center. Nimmo and Carter converging, and Nimmo's there to make the catch. And again, it's a massive ballpark that plays in the pitcher's favor here. And Latz comes in and throws single-digit pitches to retire the side and get out of the jam. Time to stretch at Globe Life Field in Arlington. We got a screamer hitting for the end of this one. 2-2 between the Mets and the Rangers. This is Major League Baseball on ESPN Radio and the ESPN app.
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1: We are here in Texas tonight because of the implications of the Rangers and their hunt for October. And trying to get a win here tonight. An Astros loss in combination with that would put the Rangers back on top of the division within four games to go. Meanwhile, tight situation in the AL Central. And two games there coming down to the finish and could have a flip in the standings there. Get you up to speed on that as we go to the bottom of the seventh inning. Everybody just grabbing their seats again after stretching. And Durant swings and pops up the first pitch of this half inning. Sends it out into that cave in right center. Over to his left is Ewing. The center fielder's there to make the catch just shy of the track. So one pitch, one out. And Nolan McClain now has thrown 75 pitches in this 2-2 ball game.
0: Outside of that bottom of the fifth inning, he has been very efficient, and the Rangers have been aggressive too, swinging early in the count. But you know what? That's part of the reason why they were able to tack on two runs in the fifth. So I think that you have to continue to be aggressive against early count pitches.
1: Jake Berger steps in on the right side with one out. He drove in the game's first run for Texas, and he takes ball one inside. So in the AL Central now, Kansas City has just taken the lead on the White Sox. It's 5-4. Royals leading the White Sox. Chicago is a game back of the Guardians for the lead in that division. They're in the top of the eighth. The pitch. Swing and a fly ball. Out to center again toward Ewing. And he camps and makes the catch. Two fly ball outs here by McClain. Two gone in the bottom of the seventh. With regard to that AL Central situation, the Guardians and the Red Sox are about to finish up there. And it is a final. Boston has won. And so now if the White Sox can come back, they'll be tied at the top of the division. And the White Sox have the tiebreaker on the Guardians with then four games to go. You see where we're going with
0: this? I'm getting the visual of it, too.
1: Here's Nicky Lopez. And the first to him's in there for a strike. That's the sinker that we've seen a lot from McClain tonight. And another deep outing here for Nolan McClain. Steve Reich taking all the way. Lopez just didn't like anything that was coming off the arm of McClain here, and now it's an 0-2 count. So now in 15 of his last 17 starts, Nolan McClain has gone six innings or better. Nobody on, and two outs here in the bottom of the seventh. Kicks and fires. Swinging a foul off the left. That's off four fans before it's finally corralled.
0: I think you and I were both really excited to be able to watch Nolan McClain work in person because, yes, you see the numbers that he's been able to put up throughout his rookie season, but actually watching him work and watching the pace in which he works, too, it's been really impressive.
1: Tapper foul here by Lopez, so it stays 0-2.
0: And how quickly he was able to kind of regroup, too, after that bottom of the fifth inning to come out, get three up, three down in the sixth, and here he is on his way to do the same in the bottom of the seventh.
1: Swing and a miss. Out on strikes is Lopez. Down in order go the Rangers in their half of the seventh. 51 strikes dealt by Nolan McClain tonight. 82 pitches. Not too shabby. We go to the eighth. Here in Arlington, Mets 2, Rangers 2. 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
1: 2-2 ball game here at Globe Life Field. We head to the eighth inning. Mets will send up Vientos, Benj, and Simeon. And the Rangers have their closer, the all-star on the mound, Jacob Latz. He came in the seventh inning with one out. Through what? How many pitches?
0: Three pitches.
1: And in there was an intentional walk of Soto, which they've done twice to him tonight. He was able to put out a fire and leave three more left on base to keep it 2-2. So here's Vientos. He's 0-for-3 and ready on the right side. And the first two of them is in there for a strike. Fastball to start him. If the Rangers lose tonight and the White Sox come back, Chicago has a postseason spot. White Sox trailing 5-4 now through 7.5. The next from Latz. Got a little juice on it, but misses inside. I say juice, we're talking about 96.
0: I wonder if we're going to see the Mets be a little bit more selective as far as what they go after in this inning against Latz, seeing if they can get that pitch count up.
1: Swinging a foul tip. One ball, two strikes. Yeah, you think, obviously, get the pitch count up on Latz. Now they've got to start thinking, hey, we won't have to face him tomorrow, right. Day game. Tomorrow.
0: And it's a balance, too, because you don't want to just go up there and take pitches for the sake of taking pitches, because if you see something go by, you want to be ready to attack it. It's still a tie ball game, so you're trying to tack runs on the board. But also at the same time, with just those three pitches in the top of the seventh.
1: Mento stays alive. He fouls another one off. 1-2.
0: You almost want to do anything that you can to try to make him less efficient, try to run up that pitch count as quickly as possible.
1: Eight of Vientos' 13 home runs are against left-handed pitching this year. 2-2 ball game. Nobody on. Just underway here in the eighth. There it is. Swing and a miss. Latz got him to chase. He used a changeup up and away, and down on strikes is Mark Vientos.
0: After four straight four-seam fastballs, the very first off-speed pitch that he sees is in this 1-2 count, and it is up and away, an 88-mile-per-hour pitch, that changeup diving up and away from the righty Vientos.
1: Speaking of postseason berths, Padres looking good. They need a little help tonight, an Arizona loss. As the pitch is in there for a strike to start Carson Benj. And Arizona's up on the Cubs, or Colorado right now, 4-2. They're in the bottom of the fifth. So they need a Rockies comeback, and a Rockies franchise that's in danger of losing 100 games for a fourth straight season. Yeah. The next to Benj. Up and in. Bends him back. And the count, one ball and one strike to the rookie.
0: Going to be a tough matchup for the Padres tonight, going up against Yoshinobu Yamamoto. Fernando Tatis Jr. has continued to get better and better, it feels like, as this season has gone on for the Padres.
1: Here's the next to Benj. Swing, and he tapped the foul all the way around on his hip. Talk about being out in front on a slider here from Latz. You know, we talked about Nolan McClain, who's probably staying in the game on the mound for the Mets, being a two-way guy for Oklahoma State. So is Carson Benj, by the way. The Cowboys, pitch. Swinging a fly ball out to left. Good look at it from Lankford. Retreating is there and plenty of time to make the catch. Two gone. Before Marcus Simeon, the former Ranger, comes to the plate, let's pause 10 seconds for station identification, 10 seconds for ID. 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
1: Here's the pitch to Simeon, and it's outside for ball one. Sean Kelly, Madison Shipman here from Globe Life Field in Arlington tonight. Mike Martino's our producer. Ivan Zuniga's our engineer. 2-2 ball game here between the Rangers and the Mets. And the pitch is over but low. Change up here missing for Lats. Two gone and nobody on. Mets about hit the Texas Rangers 5-3 tonight. The Mets have squandered two big opportunities. One in the fifth, one in the seventh. Did not score. Swinging a well-hit fly ball out to left. Langford to the track, to the wall. He leaps, and it's just over. Home run for Marcus Semien. Against his old team, Semien hits his 15th home run, and the lead belongs to the Mets, 3-2.
0: I almost feel like you could feel this swing building from Marcus Semien. You look back at last night's game, he had a couple of hard hit line drives to the outfield, just couldn't get it over the fence. Today, to start this game, had a couple of deep fly balls out to right field. This time, gets a fastball in a good hitter leverage count, a 2-0 count, and he was ready for it and blasted out to left field to give the Mets the lead.
1: Now Alvarez, he takes ball one high. So the production for the Mets to Madison has come with two outs tonight. Soto had the two-run home run in the third with two outs. And now Semien here with a two-out home run. A rare one on Lats. Steve Reich is the next. 1-1 the count to Francisco Alvarez, who's having a night. 2-for-3 tonight, pair of singles. But both of those base hits came in those two innings I just mentioned, the fifth and the seventh. And so he has been left on base twice. 3-2 Mets though now. The next from Lats. Fastball high. Lats goes to the back of the mound and grabs that rosin bag. Readjusts his cap as he re-engages the rubber. Comes set with two outs. 2-1. Swing and a miss. Went up the ladder on him. Used the fastball here at 94 this time.
0: A little bit of a gift there from Francisco Alvarez taking a hack at that fastball, because it's another one that missed way up and out of the zone. Definitely would have been ball three, but instead it's 2-2.
1: Rand guarding the line at third. The pitch. Swing and a miss. He struck him out. But a two-out home run by Marcus Semien is now the difference in this ballgame. 8-9-1 coming up for the Rangers in their half of the eighth. Mets 3, Rangers 2. This is Major League Baseball on ESPN Radio and the ESPN app.
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1: Well, the night is done for New York starter Nolan McLean. All he did was go seven innings. Two runs, both earned on three hits, one walk, five strikeouts. 15th time that McLean went six innings or more. He'll yield now to right-hander Devin Williams. And they asked Williams here for a hold. He's got 19 of those this year out of the Mets bullpen. And he'll pitch to 8-9-1 in the Rangers lineup as we go to the bottom of the eighth. 3-2 Mets on a Semien home run.
0: Devin Williams just activated off of the injured list yesterday to help them through the end of the regular season.
1: First pitch to Danny Jansen. The catcher is outside for ball one.
0: He's got that four-seam fastball with a changeup, the cutter. It looks like we're going to get a challenge here, too, from Alvarez back behind the plate.
2: The call is confirmed. New York is out of challenge.
1: No more for the Mets. Alvarez lost both of his challenges. Jansen 0 for 1 plus a walk. The one walk that McLean gave up tonight. 3-2 game. Couldn't hold up. Check swing and went around. No need to even ask Eric Bacchus, the first base umpire. And the Rangers come back here. Not fall further behind in the division. The pitch. And when I say behind, just remember what Madison and I talked about at the start of the broadcast. It's a tiebreaker right now separating the Astros and the Rangers at the top of the division. The 2-1 pitch. Swing and he fouled it straight back.
0: I think when you look at this point in the season, too, yes, there's the tiebreaker, and yes, you're going to be scoreboard watching, but at the end of the day, if you don't win the games that are in front of you, it's not going to mean anything these next couple of games. So you have to do whatever you can to try to work your way back into this game. It's definitely been a battle between both of these teams today.
1: 2-2 pitch. Chopper foul.
0: It's just such an interesting contrast, right? You've got the Rangers that are fighting for that top spot in the AL West, and then you have the Mets who are really looking to play spoiler. What can they do to try to get you to have as many losses in this series to where you might not make it to the postseason?
1: One more in this series between these two teams tomorrow afternoon. The pitch. Way outside for a ball. Missed there with a changeup. Bichette, by the way, could fall over and get a space on the third base line. He's guarding the line and back at third base here for Danny Jansen.
0: Now, we talked about it earlier. Jansen is a pole hitter. He is trying to hit it right down that left field line.
1: The pitch. Swinging a line drive right at the shortstop. Lindor is there to stab it.
0: Did I say left field line? I meant right at Lindor over at shortstop.
1: Who was toward the 5-6 hole, so he was shaded.
0: You're giving me a little bit more credit on that one than I deserve. But, yes, it was a good swing by Jansen, but perfectly placed by Lindor to make out number one.
1: So now the 9-hole hitter, Evan Carter. The pitch and a bunt laid down. It's a beauty. Third base line picked up by the catcher. Alvarez fires and caught him at first base. An absolute missile thrown by Alvarez on a bunt that was just about to leave the apron in front of home plate.
0: I thought the way that Evan Carter had deadened this bunt that there was going to be no shot that Alvarez was going to be able to make a play on this one. He goes with the spin move. So as he's picking this one up barehanded with his right hand, he's turning around. And it just takes that thought to know exactly where you're at on the field, where first base is, because you don't have time to look up and see where the base is. You just have to have that feel for where it is, and he made a really nice play over at first.
1: So the top of the order now for the Rangers with two outs and nobody on. And here's Lankford. He's hitless tonight. Swinging, he popped it up. Foul territory, first base side. It will get out of play. Lankford has struck out, grounded out, and then weakly popped up. Had a chance to do damage in the fifth inning. Two runs had already come in. Lankford came up, but weakly popped up to the shortstop to end the bottom of the fifth inning.
0: It might have been one of the few batters for the Rangers that did not see a single sinker or four-seam fastball from Nolan McLean.
1: Yeah, I think Wyatt's happy to see a different guy out there in Devin Williams. Williams ready with the 0-1 pitch. Missed away. He's got that big high leg kick. His foot barely is on the rubber first base side.
0: When you look at his numbers throughout this season, the times that Devin Williams has gotten into trouble, it's because of the free passes where those walks start to climb up.
1: 1-1 is way outside. Two balls and a strike. You mentioned earlier Langford's penchant for seeing the baseball and the number of walks that he's been stacking up. Langford waving the bat through the zone in the right-handed batter's box. Williams deals the 2-1. Swing and a miss. Pulled the string on him there. Again, they're guarding the line in the outfield straight away, left to right. Fairly deep in this massive ballpark. 2-2 count. Williams kicks and fires. Swing and a miss. Langford out on strikes as that one rolled off the table and is stabbed above the dirt by Alvarez. So Devin Williams comes in and sets down the Rangers in order in the bottom of the eighth inning. The Mets will come to bat here in the ninth, leading by a run. 8-9-1 coming up. And a new pitcher for the Rangers on the way in as well, as the Mets have chased the All-Star closer. 3-2, Mets lead it. 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
3: 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In April 2029, a 1,000-foot-wide asteroid will approach Earth. Don't worry, though. The New York Jets front office has offered to draft the asteroid. It's guaranteed to miss by 30,000 miles. Hi-oh! 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

0: closer for the Rangers is done. Jacob Lats has been lifted. A Liberty Mutual Insurance called the bullpen here for the Rangers. And Jordan Montgomery is the new arm out there, a left-hander, to pitch the ninth. 3-2 ball game as the Mets lead it. They come to bat with A.J. Ewing up on the left side. Lats went an inning and two-thirds, one hit, one run. A home run to Simeon, which is the difference in the ballgame. So you get a left-on-left matchup here, and then Morabito is on deck, the nine-hole hitter. Swinging a foul here by Ewing, who's got a bunt single tonight, a walk, and a flyout on his box score line.
1: Going back to that solo home run for Marcus Simeon off of Jacob Lats, it felt like you could understandably feel a bit of frustration from Lats after he gave up that solo shot out to left field.
0: Now, all these runs with two outs for the Mets tonight. Check swing is appealed, and it is a strike.
1: It really makes you wonder, too, because I'm looking back at the pitch sequencing, too. He had missed with two straight balls, both on changeups. So you're thinking if you're Simeon in that situation, he's got to get back into the count. He has that four-seam fastball, so you almost think he was anticipating it.
0: This pitch is spiked by Montgomery. Two balls and two strikes.
1: It's one of those spots, too, where you can't go ahead and just put him on. You can't give up that at-bat. You've got to get back into the count some way, but you're also kind of playing into the batter's hands, right? When they're going up there looking for that four-seam fastball and you're forced into a spot where you have to throw it.
0: 2-2 for Montgomery. Strike three call. Down on strikes is Ewing. So they go with the left-on-left matchup here and get that big first out in the top of the ninth inning.
1: Montgomery was kind of going back and forth between the sinker and the slider. That time he goes with the sinker and gets Ewing to watch this one go past. I think he thought it was going to be a bit outside, and instead it just barely clips that outside corner.
0: So that'll bring up Morabito deep in the right-handed batter's box. Swing and a shot back through the box, right up the middle, and a base hit into center field with one out. Boy, it's interesting. We've seen Seager play almost behind the bag all night tonight, and here he's not, and that's exactly where Morabito goes with it, and he's aboard. That means Montgomery's going to face the top of the order here with one out. And the Rangers defense will look for the old double play ball here. Lindor in and ready. 1-for-4 tonight. Stepping a throw to first by Montgomery. Now, Morabito only has one stolen base this year, but the Rangers got to give themselves a fighting chance to get the lead runner. Keep them close.
1: Got to at least let him know that you're thinking about him over there.
0: And now Jansen, the catcher, calls time. He wants to go out and talk to Montgomery.
1: Part of this could be pitching strategy, too, with Lindor up at the plate. He did have that base hit right before Juan Soto hit that two-run shot back in the top of the third inning. He's hit a couple of deep fly balls out to center and left field.
0: Switch hitters around on the right side, and the home plate umpire, Lance Barrett, is out to break up the meeting. So it's a final now in Chicago on the south side. Actually, better yet, in Kansas City. Beg your pardon. Royals have won it at home tonight, defeating the White Sox 5-4. So that's good news for the Guardians. And the White Sox will not clinch a postseason berth tonight, regardless of what happens here in Arlington now. They could have gotten in with a win and a Rangers loss. 3-2, Mets lead the Rangers here. Lead it first, the pitch. Strike, and that's a good way to come out of a meeting at the mound. A sinker here for Montgomery. So nothing and one to Francisco Lindor. Williams is up now in the Rangers bullpen. The pitch. Swing and a miss. Change up there. That had Lindor very cool. And a nothing and two count to the Mets shortstop. Orange spikes, orange batting gloves. He's back in and ready on the right side. Laid it first by Morabito. Quick check of the runner over there. Now the pitch. Swing and he popped it up. It's going to get behind home plate and out of play. So new baseball for Jordan Montgomery. Juan Soto on deck. One out.
1: And keep looking ahead to Juan Soto being on deck. And the strategy for the Rangers has just been not to let Juan Soto even get a chance to swing the bat his last couple of times up. I wonder if they'll do the same here regardless of what happens with Lindor here.
0: That's a good point. The next to Lindor. Over below. Breaking ball there from Montgomery.
1: Now, ideal situation, right, for the Rangers is if they could turn a double play and not even give him a chance to come up in this inning.
0: Rangers down a run at the moment. Will send up 2, 3, and 4 in their lineup in the bottom half of the ninth inning. Montgomery comes set just above the belt. The pitch. Swinging bunt. The catcher jams it out in front. Gets it, and he guns it over to first base. Now, this is only play. So, the productive out here to get a potential insurance run in scoring position. Lindor is retired on the bunt, or the swinging bunt, I should say, 2-3. And they're going to attempt to walk Juan Soto for the third time in a row.
1: You know what? I don't blame him. And I think that it's a situation, too, where even though you've got a lefty on the mound, they've been doing it with lefties on the mound so far today. It's worked out. Don't even give him a chance to be able to hit one out of the ballpark. And especially with first base open, you go ahead and put him on all day long.
0: So for the third time, Bichette will come up after they intentionally walk the man in front of him. And that'll be all for Jordan Montgomery as well. Skip Schumacher's out to make another Liberty Mutual Insurance call to the bullpen. So Bichette, 0 for 4 tonight. We'll see a new arm. Runner at second. And with two outs in a 3-2 ball game, the Mets on top. Get you right back here in the ninth inning. This is Major League Baseball on ESPN Radio and the ESPN app.
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0: Chicago, Philadelphia, San Diego tie for that top wild card spot. Gone final in KC. Royals over the White Sox 5-4. Couple that with the Red Sox 1-0 win over the Guardians. Cleveland still has a one-game lead in the Central with 4 to play. Mets have 2-on-2 gone. Ninth inning up 3-2. Rangers back in the pen. Let's go back to Madison Chipman and Sean Kelly.
1: I feel like Jim's like in that movie, A Beautiful Mind, where all the numbers are flying around his head trying to figure it out. Yes. Meanwhile, 3-2 here in the top of the ninth. New pitcher is Trevor Williams for the Rangers. Runners at first and second, and here's Bo Bichette with two outs. Off speed to start him, it's the ball. This is a former Met, Trevor Williams. He makes his 13th appearance out of the bullpen. 25 and a third innings of work as he comes set and checks that runner at second. 1-0 to Bichette, up and in. Bo has had a hard time cashing in after intentional walks to Juan Soto. It is Soto at first base, Morabito at second base. Infield back with two outs. The Rangers down a run. Will send 2, 3, and 4 up in the bottom half. The pitch. Swing and a miss. Fooled him with an off-speed beauty. Two balls and a strike, and that's a sweeper at 77 miles an hour.
2: One of those counts, too, where I'm sure Bichette is anticipating he's going to come in with either the sinker or that four-seam fastball, and instead he just flips that sweeper in there.
1: The pitch, swing, and he popped it up. Foul territory. This is going to get out of play. And Duran gave it a look, but that's 20 rows off the playing surface.
2: This is one of those spots, too, when you're facing somebody like Bo Bichette that has a tendency to chase outside of the zone. You do not want to leave one middle, give him something that he could do damage with. If he's going to get a base hit, you'd rather it be one of those bloops here and there, but force him to swing at something that Williams wants.
1: That one's bounced in the dirt, scrambling to cover it up is Jansen. Both runners stay put.
2: Really nice job by Jansen there. I don't know how he kept that ball in front of him. He practically had to dive to his right to keep it in front.
1: 17 home runs for Bo Bichette. The three-hole hitter's ready. Bare hands that bat, the pitch. Runner's going, pitch is up and in. So both runners move up. Soto to second, Morabito to third. Now, ball four, Bichette finally reaches for the first time since the first. There'll be a pinch hitter coming up for the Mets. So they're loaded up. There's a meeting at the mound now. Jordan Teagues, the pitching coach, out of the first base dugout. There's also a meeting going on between Berger and Lopez on the right side of the infield, between first and second.
2: Brett Beatty, the lefty, coming up, has much better numbers against right-handed pitching than he does against lefties. He's batting .250 against righties this year, and all 10 of the home runs that he's hit this season for the Mets have come against right-handed pitching.
1: Seems like a pretty good spot to go get his bat. He's also got an on-base streak at a career-high 15 games. Bases loaded. And the first two of them is in there for a strike from Trevor Williams. Rangers trying to keep this a 3-2 ball game. And they're underway in Seattle between the Mariners and the Astros. The pitch is low for a ball. In fact, they're just through one inning. No score between the Astros and the Mariners. Astros hold the division lead via tiebreaker coming into today. The next. Outside. Change up at 80. And it's a 2-1 count. And this is all on Trevor Williams right now. There is nothing doing in the Rangers bullpen. Bases loaded and two outs. The next. Swing and a fly ball. Deep right field. Back. Gone! Grand slam for Beatty. A pinch hit bomb out to right. And the Mets have opened it up.

0: wall. Go ahead and add to his numbers against right-handed pitching this year. That is home run number 11 for Brett Beatty this season. He gets himself into a really good count. Again, it's a 2-1 count, so as a batter, you know the bases are loaded. You know that Williams can't throw something else well outside of the zone. What is he going to throw to get back into the count? He comes back in with a four-seam fastball, and Brett Beatty is ready for it and just absolutely demolishes that ball all the way out to right center.
1: Swing and a foul tip by Benj, and there's still this disgusting buzz in this ballpark, and many are starting to head for the exits. 7-2 the score off the 455-foot pinch hit grand slam by Beatty. Benj is 0 for 4 as he takes the ball in the dirt, and the Rangers bullpen couldn't lock it down after the offense had tied the game at 2 in the fifth. Check swing. He went. One ball, two strikes. All 7 of New York's runs have come with 2 outs tonight.
0: And all via the home run?
1: Yes.
0: 2. All the long ball.
1: That one went behind the hitter.
0: Even prior to that grand slam by Brett Beatty, I go back to that at-bat by Bo Bichette. And Williams had just come out of the bullpen. They had just intentionally walked Juan Soto. And the last thing that you want to do is walk Bo Bichette.
1: Pitch to Benj is down and in.
0: He's one of those batters, like we talked about, that will chase outside of the zone, but the pitches were so far out of the zone that even he's not swinging at them. And again, we're seeing some more non-competitive pitches here in this at-bat.
1: Strike 3 call. Fastball gets by Benj, who goes 0 for 5 tonight. But a pinch hit, 2-out grand slam by Brett Beatty. We'll go to the bottom of the ninth, and the Mets trying to win this series and continue to spoil the Rangers' efforts. Lead it 7-2. This is Major League Baseball on ESPN Radio and the ESPN app. But I wouldn't give a second or a bump
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1: Well, the Mets are trying to win this series with still a game to go, a day game tomorrow, and now they make a Liberty Mutual Insurance call to bullpen and get Cionel Perez on the mound, a lefty here to face 2, 3, and 4 in the Rangers lineup in the bottom of the ninth. 7-2 the score on, again, a Brett Beatty pinch hit grand slam with 2 outs in the top half of the inning, and Beatty remains in the game now at first place, at first base. Are you as stunned as I am?
0: I'm still thinking about his reaction, Brett Beatty's reaction after that ball left his bat. It was like he immediately turned to the dugout, smiled, because he knew that he just sent that one 410

0: feet and put another nail in a potential Ranger coffin here. Not to get too dramatic, but again, the Rangers' only path realistically is to win the division. And if they lose again tonight, they open the door for the Astros to take a game lead. Seager wants time. He just fouled a pitch off, and it caught the catcher. So this is a courtesy to the catcher, Alvarez. Corey Seager, Josh Young, Brandon Nimmo. 2-3 and 4 to bat here for the Rangers, but now down 5. And again, Madison, they were out away from being down just a run and bringing the heart of their order to the plate.
1: It's just wild to think about how a game like this and just where the Rangers are at in their season could come down to one or two pitches that maybe missed outside of the zone or maybe missed a little bit too far in the zone, like that grand slam to Brett Beatty on the fastball.
0: 1-1 pitch to Seager. Swing and a high bouncer to the second baseman. Simeon surrounds it, gloves, and throws him out. One gone in the bottom of the ninth inning.
1: I almost feel like this game, though, is kind of what the Rangers have been dealing with throughout this season, why they're in a point now where they're scoreboard watching to see what the Astros are doing. And because they've been hovering right around that 500 win-loss mark is because they've had some struggles in the back end of the bullpen or the middle relief part of the bullpen, and then also not being able to get the offense going at times.
0: To your point, as Young steps in on the right side, takes the ball low, it's 11 straight Rangers retired by the Mets bullpen now. And the top three guys in their order, Madison, are without a hit tonight. Langford, Seager, Young. Young at the plate and takes a strike. Sinker there, evens the count, 1-1. Now, it's not as if the Rangers have had a flair for the dramatic this year, now down 5. They're 3-74 this season when trailing after 8 innings. The next from Perez is in there for a strike. A swerve this time, but the same location as the last pitch.
1: And this is a Rangers team, too, that has dealt with a ton of injuries throughout this season. Josh Young being one of those that missed 47 games this season, but he's been hitting the ball really well coming into tonight.
0: So we're going to foul back. But weird stuff, too, like Jock Peterson. I mean, just a fractured wrist getting tagged by a pitch. They're thinking maybe he could come back this weekend. They're ramping him back up as fast as possible. They may run out of time for him to return. Perez kicks and deals. 1-2. Just missed. Alvarez tried to frame it up. Wouldn't get the call here for Lance Barrett. So even out, 2 balls and 2 strikes with nobody on and an out.
1: And I don't know about you too, but this tonight offensively for the Rangers feels much different than it did last night for them, where they had a ton of opportunities but just couldn't capitalize on all of them.
0: Well, they had 3 hits last night, and sure enough, the Rangers have 3 hits again tonight, and it all came in 1 inning. They scored 2 runs on 3 hits in the 5th.
1: And outside of that 5th inning, they've been shut down in order.
0: The pitch from Perez, swinging a foul straight back, so Young stays alive here. The count is full.
1: And now a lot of credit, too, to Nolan McClain, who was unreal today outside of that bottom of the 5th inning. So efficient, working extremely fast, had great movement on that sinker, working the 4-seam and the cutter combo. Just kept them off balance enough to where they couldn't get anything going.
0: Payoff pitch. Swing and a ground ball base hit through the left side, past the diving Lindor. So a 1-out single here for Josh Young. That's the first hit for the Rangers' top third of the batting order. Back to Nolan McClain. 7 innings of work, 2 runs, both earned on 3 hits. 1 walk, 5 strikeouts. It's the bullpen, though, that's going to get the win here, likely, for the Mets. Just locking it down after that bump on the road for McClain. First pitch into Nimmo. Is strike 1 on a sinker. Brandon Nimmo, 1-for-3 here against his old team tonight. 7-2 Mets in the bottom of the ninth inning. The pitch. Swing and a pop foul out of play. Bottom of the 2nd now, up in the northwest. Astros and Mariners are still scoreless. But the Astros lose tonight. The situation's the same with 4 games to go. tied at the top of the division. Astros holding the tiebreak on the Rangers. The pitch. And Perez with that slurve out of that three-quarter arm slot misses here low. One ball, two strikes. So one out and one on and down five. Kick and a pitch. Again, just missing downstairs with a sinker is Perez. And it's 2-2. He's nibbling.
1: Alvarez held that one there just a little bit longer to see if he was going to get that call.
0: Lindor, the shortstop, is way over, almost directly behind the second base bag. Playing behind the runner at first. Another take here, and it's outside. And so after starting 0-2, Nimmo's put this now back to or up to full at three balls and two strikes.
1: And these pitches are maybe missing outside of the zone by about a half an inch. They're not missing by a lot.
0: Nimmo batting 262. He just got to get on base. The pitch. And he wastes the pitch and pops the foul out of play. Opposite side. So the left-handed hitter calls time. Puts the bat between his legs and readjusts his batting gloves. New baseball for Cionel Perez. Perez, the third pitcher of the game for the Mets. And if you're a Rangers fan listening somewhere in our fine country tonight, you're wondering what the heck happened. Swinging a ground ball to the first baseman, flip the second for one, back to first with the pitcher covering and safe at first base is Nimmo. So Beatty, the defensive replacement at first, after the pinch hit grand slam, is able to get now out number two in the lead runner. Young retired there, 3-6. And Duran represents the last chance here at the moment for the Texas Rangers. Duran 0 for 3 tonight. Ready on the right side. Perez deals. Swinging an opposite field fly ball. Heading for the right field corner. Foul. The grandstands here at Globe Life Field jut in toward that corner. From our vantage point, you can't even see the bottom of the foul pole. There's no room to work with down there. And it was just foul. In the outfield, they've got to go the other way, just like that cut there. The pitch, the 0-1. Downstairs, one ball, one strike. What a contrast. McLean, who started the game on the mound, the rookie, barely got the ball back into his glove before he was ready to send it back to the plate. And now Perez works with a sundial. He deals, swinging a ground ball to short. Lindor's got it, goes the short way to second. And that'll do it. The ball game is over, and the New York Mets have won the series and won the game tonight, 7-2. So the Mets now are 73-85, but more importantly, the Texas Rangers are 78-80, two games under 500, and fall a half game at the moment behind the Astros at the top of the AL West. And Houston, meanwhile, is just engaging with the Mariners in the Northwest. Scoreless there in the bottom of the second. Houston has a chance to give themselves just a little bit of room at the top of the division with four to go.
1: And if you're the Texas Rangers, all you can do is just watch that game and see what happens. And that's what happens when you get to this point of the season where when you have the games in front of you, if you're not able to win those games, you're in the hands of the other team and what the other team's results are. You always want to be in control when you get down the stretch, but now it's starting to feel like the Rangers, with them not being able to get that offense going today against the Mets, you're just having to sit back and see what happens with the Astros.
0: This thing about the Rangers, you know, again, a team that never was more than three games above 500 at all during the season, but yet still battling for the division, and still it's in play with four to go, but it's only one home game left and then three on the road at Minnesota. They've just run into some bad stuff like Nolan McLean tonight.
1: It's just an unfortunate matchup, right? And that's where you can kind of look back at some of the other games in recent weeks where you're thinking if you could have gotten a win here or a win there, then maybe you could give yourself a little bit of a buffer when you face a pitcher like Nolan McLean. And the way that he threw to start off this game, it felt like about 20 minutes and he had ran through the order about one and a half times. So that's where you can kind of look back to those. But like you said, it's not over. there's still a chance, but you've got to figure out a way to get that offense going tomorrow during the

0: thinking.
1: 7-2 is the final score tonight. It took 2 hours and 29 minutes to play. Nolan McLean is the winning pitcher. He's 12-10 on the year. The loss goes to the all-star reliever for the Texas Rangers, Jacob Latz. Still way more to be decided in this division and more even tonight as the Astros, again, are 0-0 with the Mariners in the second inning. Jim Baskel will have a lot more coming up following our broadcast here from Globe Life Field. Enjoyed it very much.
0: Yes, it was a great one.
1: Enjoy the rest of this regular season.
0: Yeah, thank you. You as well.
1: Don't forget, the postseason starts next Tuesday, and every pitch of the Major League Baseball postseason is right here on ESPN Radio. 7-2, the final score tonight. The Mets wipe out the Rangers. From Madison Shipman, producer Mike Martino, and engineer Yvonne Zuniga, I'm Sean Kelly from Globe Life Field in Texas. Now let's send it to Jim Baskel in the studio with the postgame show.
2: All right, Sean, thanks so much. 7 total hits for the Texas Rangers in the first 2 games of this series. That's just not getting it done on the offensive end, so they will be huge fans of the Seattle Mariners on this night early going against those Astros. 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Coming up next on the Baseball Tonight post-game show, our game flow. And a must for the Rangers. They come up short. 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
2: 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Both pitchers, Nolan McLean, Cody Bradford, through 2 innings unscathed. 3rd inning, the Mets had 1 on, 2 gone for Juan Soto.
1: The 0-1. Swinging a fly ball. Well hit. Out to right. Nimmo to the track, to the wall. It is gone. Home run, Juan Soto. And with 2 outs here in the top of the 3rd. It is 2-0 New York.
2: Indeed, left on left on that dinger. 2-0 Mets up top. Corey Seager made a terrific play on Bo Bichette to end that inning. Meantime, Brandon Nimmo, the former Met, got the Rangers' first hit leading off the fifth. He was on second with one out for Jake Berger.
1: Check the runner at second. Here's the 1-0. Swinging a ground ball, base hit into left field. Rounding third is Nimmo. Here comes the throw from left. It is too late. And the score is Nimmo, and it's 2-1. And there's RBI number 89 for Jake Berger.
2: And Texas on the ball board. They'd even the game that same frame in a run-scoring ground out. Fifth and seventh inning, same dynamic played out. Mets got the first two on. Nick Morabito failed to bunt them over. Francisco Lindor flied out on one pitch. They intentionally walked Juan Soto despite left on left, and they got Bo Bichette out. So that strategy worked twice for the Texas Rangers. Nolan McClain went seven strong, two runs on three hits, five strikeouts. So eighth inning, it's tied at two. Two outs for the former Ranger, Marcus Semien.
1: Swinging a well-hit fly ball out to left. Langford to the track, to the wall. He leaps, and it's just over. Home run for Marcus Semien. Against his old team, Semien hits his 15th home run, and the lead belongs to the Mets, 3-2.
2: Indeed, off Jacob Latz, the Texas closer. Mets had the top side of the scoreboard courtesy of that former Ranger. Devin Williams, in his first appearance off the injured list, went 1-2-3 in the eighth. Ninth inning, Mets loaded the bases with two outs for the pinch hitter, Rhett Beatty.
1: Bases loaded and two outs. The next, swing and a fly ball, deep right field. Back. Gone! Grand slam for Beatty. A pinch hit bomb out to right. And the Mets have opened it up. Wow, wow, wow.
2: Indeed, Sean Kelly. 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C&L Perez got the ninth inning for the Mets, got the final three outs, and New York wins it 7-2. Texas now 2 under .500, currently a half game back of the Houston Astros in the American League West. Coming up next on Baseball Tonight post-game show, we'll take you around the bigs as the season winds down. 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
21: Welcome into the Kaiser Sports Update. I'm Tina Costanza. With winning comes recognition. The NAIA this week honoring Kaiser Seahawks Athletic Director Chris Swager as the NAIA Athletic Director of the Year for the 2025-2026 athletic year. Kaiser took home a school record 5 national titles during the past athletic year. On the gridiron, Kaiser gets ready to play in front of home fans for the first time this year. Kaiser takes on Cumberland's out of Kentucky on Saturday afternoon, which can be heard right here on ESPN 106.3. To the pitch, women's soccer continued their unbeaten start to the season. Seahawks drawing St. Thomas and picking up a 7-1 victory over Southeastern. Men's soccer also putting in a perfect week. Seahawks beating Florida Memorial 4-1 in Florida.

0: College 7-0. 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For all the latest on Kaiser Athletics and tickets to see your favorite Seahawks teams, head to KUSeahawks.com.
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4: Jim Basquiat back on the Baseball Tonight post-game show. Let's take you around the bigs as the National League's best team got back in the win column, talking about the Milwaukee Brewers. 4-1 over the Phillies. That's their 99th win. Trevor McGill is 30th save, so they're a game and a half up on the Dodgers for the best mark and home field throughout the NL playoffs. From Wrigley Field, Marlins beat the Cubs 3-2. So both Philadelphia and Chicago in that wild card hunt lose on this night. It was Kyle Stowers, a two-run home run for the Fish. Cleveland stays a game up on the White Sox in the American League Central as both the Guardians and Sox lose. Red Sox beat Cleveland 1-0. Sonny Gray started 6 scoreless. Aroldis Chapman 35th save. Royals 5-4 with the White Sox. Michael Garcia 3 hits, 3 knocked in. So Cleveland 1 game up with 4 to play for that division top spot. Yankees over the Rays 9-2. Of note, Ben Rice 40th and 41st home runs. He's tied for the American League in long balls. That 40th home run, second New York Yankee draft pick to hit 40 home runs, joining Aaron Judge, who did it 4 times. And those late games, the Astros have now jumped out to a 1-0 lead on the Mariners in Seattle, playing the third inning. A win for the Stros would mean a 2-game lead with 4 to play as they win the tiebreak over Texas. And the Padres can take advantage of those Philadelphia-Chicago losses. Should they beat the Dodgers, they'd have the top wild card in the National League. That game is scoreless in the third. Diamondbacks hanging on to that wild card. Meantime, on the fringe of the race, up 9th inning, 5-3 in Colorado. Once again, our final score, the Mets beat the Rangers, hurting Texas chances at claiming that American League West. Coming up next, it's game night for producer Rob Kelly, technical director Camilo Ortiz, associate producer Ryan Matlack, as well as Sean Kelly, Madison Shipman, and Mike Martino. I'm Jim Basquiat. 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
9: 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Today, the high temperature will be
10: 24 degrees
9: with a low of
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9: 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Really? That's the forecast? 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
18: Which quarterback better get it done when Atlanta and Green Bay take on each other on Thursday night? The one making his first start for the Falcons or the one under siege in Titletown? 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
19: Monday Night Football's on, which means the Birds are on. Jalen Hurts and the Philadelphia Eagles head to Soldier Field ready to set the standard.
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19: But wait, the response is on. DeAndre Swift and the Bears looking to get that Chicago magic cooking again.
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19: a marquee NFC matchup in primetime? This one's on. 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
1: Mark is kind enough to call us from New York. 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
4: In Major League Baseball, Yankee star Aaron Judge is still hoping to be ready for the start of the postseason. Judge told ESPN he intends to play in Game 1 of the American League Wild Card Series next Tuesday at Yankee Stadium. He was placed on the injured list Saturday with a right leg injury. Judge received platelet-rich plasma injections on Monday and is waiting for clearance to resume activities on his leg. In the NFL, Giants quarterback Jackson Dart will undergo knee surgery and will miss the rest of the 2026 regular season. Coach John Harbaugh says Dart's ACL is intact, but the second-year quarterback suffered damage to his meniscus, MCL, and PCL. Harbaugh did not rule out Dart returning if the Giants reach the playoffs. Let's take a look at some scores in Major League Baseball. The Yankees beat the Rays tonight 9-2. The White Sox fall to the Royals 5-4. And the Guardians, they lost to the Boston Red Sox 1-0. More on baseball coming up next on Game Night with Q Myers and myself, Emmett Golden.
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3: Emmett, I would say your house is mama's house.
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0: No, hold on. You have none of the fun.
3: I have all the fun.
0: No, you don't. You don't even believe in putting Christmas trees up.
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5: You're a mean one, Mr. Grinch.
3: Because I cut through the chase. I don't need all the, you know what I mean? I don't need the side dishes. I get straight to the bone-in ribeye, which is all anyone ever wants to do. You're about dressing everything up, man. I don't need all that dress up.
0: No, I'm about having a good time. You know what I'm saying? Ain't nothing wrong with a tree around Christmas. You know, that's fun.
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3: It is fun all the time. That is my middle name. I am Q Myers. He's Emmett Golden. It's Game Night here on ESPN Radio, the all-new ESPN app, SiriusXM Channel 80, and tune in. We're presented by Progressive Insurance. And Emmett, man, I just had a quick thought.
0: Okay. All right.
3: Remember when the Mariners were really good? Remember when they were really good and the big dumper was all we could talk about?
0: I do. I do. I don't know what happened. All right, at all.
3: Man.
0: It just fell off, and it's crazy. Because we're going to talk a lot of baseball tonight, obviously, because we're very, very close to the start of the playoffs and a lot of things going on. They are not going on.
3: No.
0: You know what I'm saying? There's nothing to talk about with them.
3: I think what happened to the Mariners, they caught a case of the AL West, right? Mm. They're down right now 4-0 in the bottom of the third to the Houston Astros. So that obviously gave me a thought. That caught my attention, but this did as well right here.
2: The stories you might have missed that caught our attention.
6: Oh, made you look.
2: Game Night. Made you look.
7: Made you look.
3: All right, Emmett, let's get busy with this. You said it. A lot of baseball action. A lot of baseball action caught our attention, including the Red Sox and the Guardians.
8: Sandro Monasterio, the pitch is ripped into left field, gonna give the Red Sox the lead. Duran is gonna rip around third, throw coming home. Duran with that first slide is in! And it is 1-0 Red Sox. I'm sure the Guardians are gonna want a challenge. The question is, did the tag get on the shoulder before the hand hit the plate?
9: And Cleveland's down to its last strike. Here it comes. Got him swinging. That's your ball game. Boston wins it 1-0.
0: WEEI 93.7 FM and WTAM 1100 on the call there. Man, the Guardians, they just couldn't get it done tonight. Really good night on the mound for the Guardians, but no runs. This is the 16th time they've been shut out this season. That's happened a ton to the Guardians.
3: I'll tell you what, the one run that was scored by the Red Sox, that was such a fantastic play at the plate.
0: Yeah,
3: I had to look at that thing about four or five times before I realized that, yeah, he was safe. That was one of those bang, bang plays. And the closer we get to the postseason, the more I realize we're going to see so much close bang, bang plays, because that's exactly what the postseason is all about. The Red Sox, 17th shutout win this season, second most in Major League Baseball. The Phillies did it 19 times and are tied for the most in the season the last 50 years. Also at 17 in 2002. I gotta give the Red Sox so much credit. Where they were at one point early in the season,
0: right,
3: to where they are right now has just been incredible. I mean, look, I'm not a Red Sox fan, but I'm a fan of what they did in that clubhouse. And what, you know what I mean? Like, just the way that they could have waved the white flag. They could have pulled a Mariners or an AL West in general, and they didn't. They got at it, made some changes, and here they are now.
0: Man, I wish they'd waved the white flag now. Look, they made the playoffs. Chill out. You're good. Nothing's going to change, all right? You are where you are right now. Let somebody else eat and get in the playoffs.
3: Man, stop being so thirsty, Evan. Stop being so thirsty.
0: I'm a Guardians fan for the people that don't know.
3: Oh, I think everybody's well aware of that, Evan.
0: Hey, we might be some new people
3: some
0: listening.
3: Some things
0: tonight
3: are better not said and people still understand. Like, water is wet. We understand, Emmett, you are a Gardos fan. There's no doubt about that. But the Red Sox get it done on this evening. 1-0 over Emmett's Cleveland Guardians. How about the Royals and the White Sox?
9: Payoff pitch. Garcia lines it down the left field line. Back toward the corner. swing and a fly ball out of the left center. It's deep, back on it is Isbell. He's got it on the warning track. Sam gave it a ride. Just came up short. And the White Sox will have to wait another day as they drop this one 5-4.
0: 96.5 The Fan and ESPN 1000 on the highlights right there. The White Sox, they lose to the Royals, and they stay a game behind the Guardians in the AL Central race, and they also stay three games ahead of the Texas Rangers for that last AL wild card.
3: Yeah, no doubt. The Orioles, they live for another day, right? Entering Thursday, yeah. The Orioles, 3.5 games by back of the White Sox for that third AL wild card spot. As you mentioned, Baltimore has an elimination number of 1. Mm-hmm. You know, and Thursday, Chicago could eliminate those with a win at Kansas City. And yeah, really good stuff, man. This is a fun race to the end, and one that I like it. I don't have a dog in the fight, yeah. But since I know you do, to see all the the anxiety that you go through.
0: Yes. Yeah,
3: it's a little bit of pleasure on my end. I'm just saying, just watching how much anxiety you have.
0: Yeah, you've spent the last 3 nights, basically, or 2 nights.
3: I've been stress-free all season. Yeah. My team stinks.
0: And I'm sitting here like, oh, come on. Oh, man. Oh, no, I'm so close. Yeah, just going through it as I'm watching this race in the AL Central come down to the wire. Man, look, the one bracket, you know, the side that would have the Guardians, the Rangers, the White Sox as of right now, man, that's a great side of the bracket to be on, because the other side has the Yankees and the Red Sox, mm-hmm, and the Rays. It's going to be so tough on that other side. Man, I can't wait until it starts.
3: That win by the Royals snapped their 5-game losing streak right there. So, you know, hey, they figured they had to get it somehow, right? They got to get down like you live. As you mentioned right there. So the Royals get the win over the White Sox 5-4. In the AL West, I've talked about it quite a bit. The Mets

0: pulled out the whipping stick late, got a late grand slam in the ninth inning, and they defeated the Rangers 7-2. Rangers and Astros ended the night tied atop the AL West. Mm-hmm. I feel like I said that every day for the last couple weeks.
1: Yep.
0: The Astros hold the tiebreaker, so Texas needs to finish ahead of Houston to make the playoffs. And as I mentioned before, Emmett, currently the Astros are up on the Mariners 4-0 in the bottom of the third, and the Mariners are just not a very good team.
1: They're not. So if you're the Rangers, you're furious with the Mariners right now. Like, right. Come on, bro. We're trying to make the playoffs. Especially in the AL, the last 2-3 weeks, whenever a team won, everybody else that needed to win won too. And then when someone lost, and all the teams need to win, they lost too. And that's kind of what you've been seeing over the past week or so in the American League.
0: Yeah, I'll tell you what, man. If you need a team to get a victory so your team can make it to the playoffs, don't ask a team in the AL West to get it done.
1: I heard that. Yeah,
0: you know, that. Like, it's like, hey, it's like the last guy at the end of the the bench,
1: uh-huh,
0: when you were in Little League. It's like, hey, that's the only guy we have left to pinch hit. Oh, we're in trouble.
1: Yeah.
0: That was my homeboy Enrique. Enrique was that guy at the end of the bench. It's like, hey, Zamora, you're in. And he's like, uh-oh.
1: Hold on, Enrique. So you hung out with people named Enrique and El Dorado?
0: No, that was Durando. Enrique is a cool dude, though. Enrique is a cool dude.
1: Could be, yeah. But yeah, I wasn't ready for Enrique. Okay,
0: Enrique. Yeah,
1: Enrique.
0: What's wrong with Enrique?
1: Nothing. It reminds me of
2: What's wrong with Enrique?
1: Isn't there a singer or something named Enrique?
2: Enrique Iglesias?
1: That's what I was
0: thinking. Yeah, he was kind of famous.
1: Yeah, that's why it stood out to me.
0: Unbelievable. Man, I was already slandering him for his baseball skills. You're slandering him for his name.
1: I was saying his name, so it just reminded me of a famous person. I couldn't remember who it was. Shout out to Enrique. I got love for you, big dog.
0: Hey, man, real quick, the NL wild card race. The Marlins, they defeated the Cubs 3-2. The Brewers, they beat the Phillies 4-1. And the D-backs topped the Rockies 5-3. Arizona's elimination is down to 2. And the Cubs and Phillies entered tonight in a three-way tie with the Padres for top the NL wild card spot. Top wild card team hosts the wild card series. So, how about that? You're still stuck on Enrique.
1: No, because Renee, you got a little offended. What's your middle name, Renee? Is it Enrique?
2: No, my middle name starts with an O.
1: Oh, okay. All right. Okay.
0: Well, yeah, you might as well tell us what it is now. Yeah, what's the cliffhanger?
2: Yeah. It's Orlando.
1: Oh, really? Okay, yeah. Orlando. I'm going to start calling you Orlando.
2: That's why I don't tell people my middle name. Because of that.
0: Let me find out you were in Vegas back in the day about 30 years ago. Let me find out they still looking for you. No wonder they couldn't find you. My man changed his name to Renee. His name's been Orlando.
2: I work in Bristol. How about that?
0: If you know, you know. Yeah. He's Emmett Golden. I'm Q Myers. It's game night here on ESPN Radio. We take you around the National Football League and find out what's going on with some of these QBs. That's next on game night on ESPN Radio. 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

0: Darts in a shotgun set. Calls out signals, takes the snap. Retreats in the pocket, sets, lobs one down the left sideline, and it's caught by Theo Johnson, and he not dropped it. And Jackson Dart took a shot.
1: Holding his knee.
0: Giant medical staff looking at Jackson Dart. Players coming over to check on him. Got sandwiched, took a hit.
2: The last play of Jackson Dart's 2026 season. That call right there on WFAN. That happened on Monday night. Jackson Dart got injured, went to the blue medical tent. Quickly afterwards was ruled out of the game, and now he's officially been ruled out of the season. 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So, Emmett, it was something that we all believed on last night that Jackson Dart was going to be out. John Harbaugh was not willing to say that that was the case until they had done further evaluations and testing, which is fine. It makes all the sense in the world. But on today, it was announced that Dart's ACL is intact, but the second-year star has damage to his meniscus and MCL that requires a surgery. Sources told NFL Network's Ian Rappaport and Adam Schefter he also has damage to his PCL. That's what sources told Schefty. So it looks like now it's no Jackson Dart. It is now the Jameis Winston show. So after having a really bad performance on Monday night, one that I couldn't believe he was so unprepared for, what did he have to say to the fans? Here he is.
3: The fans want to see wins. You know, it's not about what I'm showing them. It's about us going out there and winning football games together, giving them something to cheer for, giving them something to stand behind. But right now, like, my heart, like, this is fresh. You know? The opportunity is beautiful. It's amazing. I'm grateful for it. But at the same time, I got a brother that's, you know, I got to keep lifted up, and I have to prepare for a football game, you know. But I prepare for many football games, you know, and I've dealt with injury before. I've had an injury that was really bad. So balancing the two, but keeping a perspective of do what you can with what you have right now with where you're at.
4: Yeah, there's some finality to it, right? That we talked about. Now we know that he will be out for the regular season. You know, I'll word it that way. And it's on Jameis. It's on his plate. They're paying him like a valuable backup quarterback.
2: Yeah, he got $13 million over 2 years.
4: Yeah. They don't usually do that for backup quarterbacks. So the expectation is for him to at least have the team in games. Right, I think that's all that you're asking Jameis to do, and we know Jameis can do that, and he could throw you out of games too. And he kind of is who he is at this point, so we'll see how it works out. But you know, they know now their former first round pick is out for the season.
2: And John Harbaugh declined to specify a date for Dart surgery, but a source told ESPN it was expected to happen relatively soon, which you expect that, Emmett. Yeah. Normally they'll wait on a league like this one.
5: Caleb with Greengrass at the 10. He goes down awkwardly and looks to be in a

0: are they going to go with their QB? Here's their head coach, Ben Johnson.
1: We're fortunate here. We've got three guys that can play ball in this league, that have won games in this league. Ryan's constructed the room in a way that we feel really good about whoever ends up playing for us. And that showed in the preseason. It shows up in practice every single day. And so we're at a point right now, not sure who the starter is going to be on Sunday, Monday night. We'll let this thing play out and we'll go from there. But here's what we know. We know Case is the one that's practicing today. So we'll figure it out as we go. Our guys will rally around. These guys are all capable and they know that. They've seen them in action here over the last year and a half. And so we feel really good about that situation.
2: That's Ben Johnson, Bears head coach. Obviously, Caleb with the hamstring injury, Tyson Bagent is in concussion protocol. So that's why Case Keenum was the guy practicing today. I don't know. I don't believe that, like, Case Keenum can win the Super Bowl right now. But I think he'll win you a game. And I don't think
3: he hasn't played since 2023.
2: I know. Like a regular season game anyway. I mean, he's played in the preseason. But I get it. He's been in the league so long that I don't know how much he needs to play to just win a game. That's literally all you need from him.
3: Well, I'll tell you this. He's playing the Eagles on Monday night if, in fact, he does play. So yeah. It's not like he's playing the Falcons. It's not like he's playing the Titans. No disrespect to any of these teams. But, I mean, it's not like he's, you know, dipping his toes into the shallow end and trying to feel the temperature of the water. He's jumping square into the deep end. Monday night football, all eyes on him like he's Pac, if, in fact, he is playing, and if it gets the Philadelphia Eagles, who, oh, by the way, may have a little bit of an axe to grind for the last time that they played on that Black Friday right after that Thanksgiving game, and the Bears handled their business.
2: It's at home, and it's early in the season. It's a great time. If you're going to play the Eagles this without your starter, this is when I would want to play them. It's going to be a tough game for sure, and the Eagles should be favored, and they're probably going to win. But I think their situation a little different than the Giants, you know, because you need Jameis to win multiple games.
3: Yeah.
2: You know, if Case Keenum, it's a game.
3: I mean, we don't know that, well, right? Nobody's ruled him out. There's no timetable on when he's going to come back, but you know how hamstrings are. We don't know of the severity.
2: But I'm even saying Bagent. Like, normally guys, unless it's a severe concussion, most guys with a concussion miss a week, you know, and then they're typically back. So that's why I look at this as a one game situation. The fact that they haven't put Caleb Williams on the IR and that they haven't even ruled him out. I mean, maybe this is some gamesmanship. Yeah. Makes me feel like it is just a weak thing. And maybe Caleb could play a little bit and they're like, let's just take it easy because we don't want you to pull it again. Because if you don't let a hamstring heal, then you'll be dealing with that thing all season.
3: And that's exactly why I don't think you'll see Caleb Williams in action probably for a couple weeks, right? Mm-hmm. I mean, that guy is too valuable to your organization to just rush him back out there because he's feeling better, right? And again, we don't know the severity of the hamstring and those type of situations, man. They could linger for sure. So how's Case Keenum feeling about the chance to potentially start at age 38 on Monday if he has to?
4: Yeah, I don't think I had at age 38. Like, you know, I get the, you know, a chance to maybe play this week. Like, and I prepare every week. It's just a lot more mental reps. So it was nice getting a few more reps today. We'll see how the rest of the week goes. I have no idea. At this point, I've done enough weeks preparing where you just really don't have any clue or any idea of, you know, how guys are going to be able to come back or what. And you just go day to time. Meeting at a time, a practice at a time, a film session at a time, and just plug away and just keep working. And when you're prepared, you don't have to get prepared. So try to stay prepared.
2: And he's, as he pointed out, he's 38.
3: Yeah,
2: that's one of the reasons that I feel like he'd be able to win a game, because he's not a young quarterback that has to figure it out. He might not have played in a while, but he does have a lot of snaps in the NFL. He knows what cover 3, cover 2, cover 6, 0. Like, he knows what that looks like. He also knows the execution of the offense because he's probably been in, I don't know, 6, 7, 8. Offenses throughout his time. Having a veteran like him as your backup to the backup, I think isn't a bad thing. Usually those guys are undrafted free agents or late round picks. Having a guy at 38, I think is valuable in a spotlight.

0: this.
1: See, and the reason why I don't have a lot of confidence is because you just said it. He's the backup's backup.
0: Yeah.
1: Right? If he was that good as the backup and they had that much confidence in him, wouldn't he be the first backup?
2: Yeah, but when you're on your third string, and if I had to pick a third string quarterback, I'd rather have a guy that's actually won games in the NFL before.
1: Well, right. I get that. I'm just saying, if he was up to speed like that, and, you know, they felt like they had a lot of confidence in him to go out there and win a game because he's that 38-year-old veteran, I don't think he'd be behind Tyson Bagent. That's my point. I would think that he would be the better guy, you know, for the job, but he's the third string, and he's only going to potentially play because Tyson Bagent is in concussion protocol. So I don't know too many teams that can go three deep when it comes to their quarterback and have confidence.
2: Yeah. It's weird things happen early in the, you know, in the season. And again, I'm not professing that they're going to win.
1: Right. I got you.
2: Yeah, definitely not saying that.
1: We'll see how it all plays out, but they got some quarterback questions in Chicago. He's Emmett Golden. I'm Q Myers. There's some questions in New York when it comes to postseason baseball. That's next on ESPN Radio.
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0: Center.
1: In Major League Baseball, Yankee star Aaron Judge is hoping to be ready for the start of the postseason.

0: season. Judge told ESPN he intends to play in Game 1 of the American League Wild Card Series next Tuesday at Yankee Stadium. He was placed on the injured list Saturday with a right leg injury. Judge received a platelet-rich plasma injection on Monday and is waiting for clearance to resume activities involving his leg. In Seattle, the Seahawks quarterback Sam Darnold is on track to play Sunday against the Washington Commanders. Darnold returned to practice Wednesday for the first time since suffering a glute injury in the season opener. Coach Mike McDonald says Darnold will take every rep initially in practice, but his workload will increase throughout the week. Let's take a look at scores in Major League Baseball. The Boston Red Sox beat the Guardians 1-0. We saw the Orioles beat the Blue Jays 4-2. The Rays fall to the Yankees 9-2, and the White Sox, they lose to the Royals tonight 5-4. Coming up, more game night with Q Myers and myself, Emmett Golden.
1: 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My Green Bay Packers might be banged up, but I'll tell you why I'm not worried about them losing to the Atlanta Falcons. 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
2: 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He's Emmett Golden. I'm Q Myers. Let's go all around Major League Baseball, including those Yankees, like this.
3: The Major League Baseball stories of the day that you need to know.
4: There's one. There's two. Can they get three? It's a triple play.
3: This is Game Night's Triple Play.
2: Emmett, the first leg of the triple play has to do with the Yankees. And all rise, we heard from Aaron Boone, the Yankees manager, that, well, it doesn't sound like Aaron Judge was going to be available for the wild card series. Well, Aaron Judge doesn't seem to have that same feeling when he was asked about coming back and if he's worried about any kind of injury. Check it out.
5: Away like this, we got a great team, we got a great opportunity in front of us. The future is not guaranteed, so good or bad. So I got, my job is to do whatever I can to get back, and things are feeling great. So yeah, that's what I'm trying to do. So yeah, if you ask if I'm trying to come back and play, of course. I think you ask anybody in this room, if they're in this situation, you're gonna be coming back to play. Yeah.
0: Yeah, look, I respect it. I know he wants to play, and one thing he definitely has a point on is tomorrow's not promised, you know, especially in the wild card as things stand right now. And I think their side of the bracket is kind of set. They're going to play Boston. That's not an easy team to
6: not
0: beat,
6: at all.
0: You know,
6: not
0: so
6: at all.
0: He can't go, oh, I'll just wait until the next round. There might not be a next round.
2: Right. No, there's no doubt about that. And on Tuesday, again, Yankees manager Aaron Boone said he does not expect to have Judge available for the wild card series. Now, he didn't rule it out completely, right? He just said that he didn't expect to have him available. And again, you hear what Aaron Judge has to say. He's doing everything to get back. So how did he feel about Aaron Boone saying he might not be ready? Here he is again.
5: Boone's my guy, you know, so I always got his back. I know he makes the right decision. So, you know, obviously as a player, you don't want to hear that, but that's out of my control. I got a job to do. I got to come back and be ready to go. And that's what I'm focused on right now.
0: Yeah. This is a situation where the manager is probably talking to the medical staff and being told that maybe he needs a few more days, and the player's like, I want to play, you know. And guess who runs the Yankees?
2: Oh, that would be one Aaron Judge who decided he was not going to do any kind of rehab assignments. He's like, nope, not going to do it. My rehab's going to come in the major leagues, right? You can limit me as far as how long I play each game, but I'm not going to do any rehab assignment. Well, he's not the only big bat that's questionable for the Yankees. Also, Giancarlo Stanton, he's been sidelined since late April due to multiple calf injuries. He actually took live at-bats as part of a workout group on Wednesday at TD Bank Ballpark there in New Jersey, which is home of the Double-A Somerset Patriots, and hit a home run, ran the bases, according to Aaron Boone, and

0: isn't rolling out the 36-year-old return during the postseason, that'd be big to get him back as well.
1: Yeah,
2: I mean, he's doing pretty well. So him and Grish took a lot of live ABs today. I heard G went deep over there today. So they both ran the bases. So they're knocking on the door.
3: Is that realistic that he'd be ready for the first round?
2: I don't know. I don't want to. Anything's possible, but we'll see.
1: Say, I don't want to get anybody else mad at me after if I make a comment on this. That would be a huge boost for them. Honestly, the Yankees have been doing it with pitching this year, right. You know, and their pitching is fine. So it would be great to get both those guys. But if you get Judge back, that's amazing. But if you get Stanton, who's ready to go, that'd be awesome.
0: You just hate to have guys like that, big names like that, big bats like that, possibly not available when the postseason starts. You hate to go into the postseason compromise, and that's what it seems like the Yankees are going to do. And you're right, they've been getting it done with pitching, and pitching matters in the postseason, but they also got to be able to generate some runs, man. Mm-hmm. They got to get some production, and that's where their big struggle has been for sure. So we'll continue to monitor and see how, you know, Aaron Judge, how he, you know, it does, and how Giancarlo Stanton does, and if they can come back and be ready even for the wild card series. So the Cubs and the Red Sox, what about this, Emmett? The series has actually moved up due to weather. Now, mm-hmm. I'm on the West Coast, so I don't know about all this moving things up due to weather,
1: right?
0: You don't
1: know about weather, right?
0: Right, we're good. It gets it's a little cold every once in a while. It gets a little hot a little once in a while. That is it. But, yeah, Cubs manager Craig Counsell, quick to point out the disadvantages of his team that faces his team faced this weekend after the league moved Sunday's game up against the Red Sox to Friday due to a poor weather forecast. Matter of fact, it's better to let him say it. Here he
1: is. Let's hear him.
4: They never move games up, and especially within a 5-day window of a starting rotation. So we can't have somebody ready to pitch on Saturday. They just move games up on us. Now, I understand there's extenuating circumstances, but you just don't see that happen.
1: I understand the frustration. Mm-hmm. I really do. But does Craig go, hey, if we have to, you know, push the start of the playoffs back just so we could get our game in? They're not going to do that because that's going to affect everybody.
0: Right.
1: It does stink that they're in this situation. But it's a great chance they're going to make the playoffs, right? Like, there's a really good chance. Right now they hold the second wild card. The Diamondbacks, if the Diamondbacks lose a game or the Cubs and Phillies win, then they've clinched a playoff berth. They've clinched that. So I know it's not fair, but nothing is in this world.
0: Well, in this case, the Cubs are, you know, going to have to move Saturday starter to Friday. Right. Mm-hmm. And so that's his big beef, right?
1: Right.
0: Game 162 is in flux for them on the mound, assuming the weather doesn't cause havoc to Friday or Saturday's game in the first place. So, I mean, I understand the frustration. I don't know what the right answer is, though, to be honest. Right. I don't know how you fix it, but I definitely understand. You know, when they say, I wouldn't do it, but I understand.
1: Mm-hmm.
0: I absolutely. I don't know how to fix it, but I definitely understand.
1: I'm being mad. I get it. I understand. But what do you want them to do? You know, because these two teams aren't the only teams that are going to have games to play next week. When the playoffs start, they don't want to push it back for the NL. And then it's uneven and you got teams waiting even longer, especially if there's quick series. So, hey, man, sometimes you get the short end of the stick. I'd be really upset if I was like the Diamondbacks, right? And every game I was fighting for my life, I might be a little more upset. But I'd be shocked if the Cubs and the Phillies lost out and the Diamondbacks won out. So
0: I can appreciate, though, the league actually discussed all the options for the series. Right. Yeah. You know, neither team wants to play Monday while moving it all together to another city as a last resort. Both teams are likely to be in the postseason, which again will start on Tuesday. Seeding, home field advantage to still be determined. But I can appreciate that at least the league was looking at and trying to exhaust all different options mm-hmm. before they just said, okay, this is what we're going to do if need be.
1: Yeah. And even Haley, we can send you somewhere else and play. Like, would that make it better? Probably not. You know, like, I don't think it would be, they would be happy about that either.
0: Well, don't worry. Once 2028 hits and the A Stadium is open here in Las Vegas, they won't be using it around this time of year.
1: Yeah, touche.
0: I'm just saying. So they'll have plenty of space and opportunity. Yeah, right? Remember
1: plenty
0: when
1: of hotel rooms, right?
0: Exactly. I'm problem solving. That's all. Some are going to be saying I'm throwing shade. No. I'm problem solving.
1: Yes,
0: that's what I'm doing around here. How about this, Emmett, as we do a little game night triple play here on Game Night on ESPN Radio and the all-new ESPN app. Potentially one last start for Justin Verlander and Max Scherzer being this weekend. How cool would that be?
1: Be awesome. Like, you already know
0: right.
1: Verlander, I believe, Saturday is going to be, you know, his last game, and he deserves
0: start
1: it.
0: On Saturday. Yep.
1: Yeah, both these guys deserve it, you know, because they've had tremendous careers, Hall of Famers, you know, in my eyes. We'll see how that works out. But yeah, it's really cool to be able to end your career one last start, and everybody understanding that it is, you know, your last start, and it could be a celebration. That's awesome.
0: Justin Verlander, 3,554 all-time strikeouts. Max Scherzer, 3,550. Not too bad for careers, right?
1: Not too bad at all. Something tells me Scherzer
0: yep.
1: wants to have more strikeouts than Verlander when it's all said and done. So when they both retire, he could be the strikeout king.
0: Well, I'm sure something, you know, I'm not the smartest guy in the world, but I'm sure he will. Matter of fact, here he is talking about his plans moving forward.
5: Yeah, I'm hoping to be able to get back out there on Sunday and, you know, finish strong here. You know, I'm pitching in front of Toronto again. I got a chance to be able to do that.
6: How much will this last week tell you or help you decide on what your future will be?
5: I'll probably just say something here in the next couple of days.
1: My man's like, I want to know how many strikeouts I need to get
0: right
1: before I commit to anything. That's why you let Verlander pitch on Saturday. Mm-hmm. He's four up on you now. Let's say he only has three strikeouts. And you go, okay, I think I could do that. Let me warm the old arm up.
0: Look, something tells me when it's all said and done, Scherzer will be ahead of Verlander. I'm just going to throw it out there. I'm going to go out on a limb.
1: You know
0: That's
1: what?
0: Just me.
1: I actually think Justin strikes out seven in his start on Saturday.
0: Okay. All right.
1: And then Max
0: Scherzer's going to get 12.
1: Okay. All right. We'll see.
0: We'll see.
1: Game night wager here.
0: Yeah, exactly. You're trying right. to one-up me there. I see right. what you did there. He's Evan Golden. I'm Q Myers. It's game night here on ESPN Radio and the all-new ESPN app. Turn our attention to college football. Louisville had a really big win over SMU this weekend. Are they the biggest threat to Miami? That's next on Game Night on ESPN Radio on the all-new ESPN app.
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5: Third and 15 SMU. Four-man rush. Jennings rushed out of the pocket at his own 45, directs the offense, throws from the 50 to the 13-yard line, far side. That ball is intercepted. It's intercepted by Louisville's Caleb Beasley, and he just sealed a gigantic Louisville win. 1:31 to go in the fourth quarter, and they've got possession up 10.
6: That interception sealed the deal. Louisville 41, SMU 31. That highlight courtesy of ESPN Radio. 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The all-new ESPN app, SiriusXM Channel 80 and TuneIn, are presented by Progressive Insurance. He's Emmett Golden. I'm Q Myers. Join us now from Louisville is their cornerback, Bryson Scott. And Bryson, thanks so much for your time. We appreciate you here on game night. We'll get into that victory over SMU that we just heard the highlight coming in. But the first 3 weeks of the season, Ole Miss, really close one, just took a L, but it was close, blew out Villanova and then got up that victory over SMU. What has the first 3 weeks of this season been like for you and your teammates?
7: You know, it's been good. You know, like you said, we took the loss week one, but, you know, we continue to work. We continue to mold together as a team and just iron out all the kinks that we had. And I think we're coming together pretty well.
8: I mean, is Louisville a football school now? You know, how's the basketball team feeling about seeing the success of you guys right now?
7: Absolutely. We're a football school. You know, we're just trying to put Louisville on the map. That's all.
6: Yeah, well, you're doing a really good job, again, coming up with the 41-31 victory over SMU. And Kevin Jennings is a heck of a QB. He's been talked about quite a bit. He's a guy that a lot of NFL teams are going to have their eye on. And you chased him down and forced that fumble in Saturday's game. What was that like? What was that moment like for you?
7: It was pretty amazing. You know, Coach Ivy and our coaches, they always, you know, preach, you know, getting to the ball. You know, we call ourselves the Red Swarm. You know, so everybody's just getting to the ball at one time, you know, and that's all I was trying to do was get to the ball, and the ball just happened to pop out.
8: He's Bryson Scott, Louisville corner. I'm Emmett Golden alongside Q Myers. It's game night on ESPN Radio. Your fellow DB, Caleb Beasley, had two interceptions. Tell us a little bit about Caleb. What is your relationship like with him?
7: Oh, yeah, that's my guy. That's my guy. Right? I tell him all the time he's the best in the nation. You know, he comes to work every day at practice. You know, his head is down. You know, he's a good guy. He's humble, you know, and he's very respectable.
8: Hold on. Did you say he plays DB and he's humble? What's
6: easy,
8: going on with
6: easy,
8: that?
6: Yeah, right?
8: I'm just saying. My son was a DB and he wasn't humble. You know what I'm saying? So that's good to hear that
7: he's
8: it's somebody.
7: He's a good guy.
8: That's good to hear. You know, usually you got a lot of swag and flash out there in that secondary.
6: See.
7: Yes, sir.
6: See, Bryson, don't listen to Emmett. Don't listen to him. I say all the time, DBs win games, and you know what that means. But take us through the mentality, man. Take us through that in that defensive back room with you and Caleb and the mentality you have to go play that position at a high level like both of you guys are.
7: You know, Coach Ellis always preaches that the ball is the issue. You know, we got to take away the ball. You know, whenever the ball is in the air, it's ours. Whenever the the running back or the ball carriers carrying the ball is ours. You know, we always have the mindset that we're going to get the ball no matter what.
8: What was it about Louisville that made you want to go there and play for them?
7: I would say, you know, the coaches. You know, I know Coach Ellis, he has a pretty good resume of, you know, guys he put in the league, and Coach LeBron as well. So, you know, I would just say the coaching or the coaches was the main reason why I ended up choosing Louisville.
6: Bryson Scott, Louisville cornerback, is with us here on Game Night on ESPN Radio on the all-new ESPN app alongside Emmett Golden. I'm Q Myers, and the offense for Louisville is having a big season, as you know. So how is that going up against them in practice, and how does that help you translate your game to game day?
7: You know, it's great. We have a lot of talent on that side of the ball. You know, we have guys like Lincoln, you know, guys like LaWayne McCoy, guys like Trey Richardson, Keywan Isaac, you know, all of them. You know, they always come to practice, you know, ready to work and, you know, challenging us every day to be better.
8: What is it like playing for an offensive, you know, minded coach? And what type of relationship does he have with the defense when most people think of him as an offensive mind?
7: You know, it's pretty good having an offensive minded coach, you know, because he throws a lot of stuff at the defense, and, like, it forces us to adjust and, you know, like, see certain plays, you know, like, he's a lead guy, so, you know, like, he, you know, like, he shows us lead plays and, like, lead type of concepts, and I think he's, you know, just preparing us for the next level.
6: So, as far as your team goes, how do you guys not get too high off this victory over SMU? You got a game with Wake Forest upcoming. Just kind of, you know, put that in the rear view and on to the next week.
7: Coach Brown always says that it's a one-game season, you know, so we just have to put our head down, you know, we forget about the good, we forget about the bad. And we just go into practice and prepare like it's week one or like it's a championship game.
6: Do you game? What do you do to relax when you're not doing football things?
7: Oh, yeah. You know, I like to play games. I like to play Call of Duty. I like to play a little bit of 2K, a little bit of NCAA. And you know, I like listening to music as well.
6: Oh, who's on your playlist?
7: My two main hobbies.
6: Who's on the playlist?
7: You know, I like to listen to a lot of gospel music.
6: Okay.
7: You know, I like the... You know, I try to get my relationship with God, you know, all the way right.
6: I like it. I like it. Really good stuff, Bryson. Fantastic. What is the biggest challenges that you're going to face this week when you take on Wake Forest? We'll close out there.
7: The biggest challenges is just having the same intensity and, you know, just being the same defense that we know we can be and the same defense that the coaches try to coach us to be.
6: There you go. Well, congratulations, Bryson, on the big victory over SMU. Much luck to you and the rest of your teammates the rest of the way. I know you'll be focused and locked in. We definitely appreciate your time here on Game Night.
7: Yes, sir. Thank you.
6: Thank you. Bryson Scott, Louisville cornerback, with us here on Game Night on ESPN Radio on the ESPN app. And they take on Wake Forest coming up on Saturday, noon Eastern on ESPN. And they're ranked 16th right now, and they've won two in a row. They got the victory over Villanova, Emmett 59-13, and then that great game versus SMU. Very entertaining, 41-31. And, you know, quick backstory, I'm driving from Las Vegas to Los Angeles getting ready for the Raiders and the Chargers on Sunday, and I'm listening to ESPN Radio Saturday night. And I'm listening to our guy, Freddie Coleman, from Freddie and Harry here on ESPN Radio, do color on the call. And, man, I was so locked in. Even when I got stuck in L.A. traffic, I was like, that's all right. I'm listening to my dog. And it was a very entertaining game. And, you know, the play that Bryson made to force the fumble that happened there with Jennings. And unfortunately for Jennings, as great of a quarterback as I believe he is at SMU, he does have a reputation for turning the ball over. And I don't think that's going away anytime soon.
8: No, it was kind of more the same there. It's funny, you know, you talk about your love for Freddie. We're doing the show that he had done for so many years. You know what I'm saying?
6: Don't tell nobody, man. They might start asking for him.
8: But I literally, dog, I used to drive. I was a board op when I started, a late night board op when I started in this business. And when I left, I would drive home and listen to this show at Freddie would host. And when Freddie would interview somebody, I'd ask myself, like, how would I answer that question? And the whole time I'm like, man, I know I made it when I get interviewed by Freddie Coleman. Like, that's when I know I made it.
6: I know that you would answer any question. Well, if every day was a sunny day, then what's a sunny day?
8: There you go. That's a fantastic saying, man. Why do you not understand the symbolism in that, right?
6: I just think it's lame.
8: It's a great saying.
6: It is not.
8: Every day is a sunny day. What's a sunny day? It's you get jaded. That's what it is.
6: No, you don't.
8: Yes,
6: if every
8: you
6: day
8: do.
6: Was sunny day, I'd be happy. Like, that's fantastic. I'd wear shorts every day. I'd still wear a hoodie, but I'd have shorts on every day.
8: Not as happy as you would be.
6: How are you going to tell me?
8: Because I'm telling you, it's human nature. If you were in a cold environment and then you went to a sunny environment, you'd be way more happier than the person that just sat there the whole time.
6: No, I would be happy that I never experienced cold.
8: Nah, man, you need the yin to the yang, big
6: I
8: dog.
6: Do not. I'll yes, take you your do. Word for it. See, I'm okay with that. I don't need to experience everything. There's certain things that I understand that I want to experience, and other things that I'm not so much. So if you tell me, hey, Q, I live in Cleveland. It's cold all the time. Guess what? That's good for you.
8: It's
6: I'll stay here in Vegas where it's nice and warm. I don't need all that cold.
8: It's okay. Only cold for like 4 months.
6: Yeah, 4 months too long for me, brother. We'll go all things NFL week 3. We'll do it next here on Game Night on ESPN Radio, the all-new ESPN app, and SiriusXM, Channel 80.
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8: In Major League Baseball, Yankee star Aaron Judge is still hoping to be ready for the start of the postseason. Judge told ESPN he intends to play in Game 1 of the American League Wild Card Series next Tuesday at Yankee Stadium. He was placed on the injured list on Saturday with a right leg injury. Judge revealed...

0: received, I should say, a platelet-rich plasma injection on Monday and is waiting for clearance to resume activities involving his leg. In the NFL, Giants quarterback Jackson Dart will undergo knee surgery and miss the rest of the 2026 regular season. Coach John Harbaugh said Dart's ACL is intact, but the second-year quarterback suffered damage to his meniscus, MCL, and PCL. Harbaugh did not rule out Dart returning if the Giants were able to reach the playoffs. Let's take a look at Major League Baseball and games that have gone final. The White Sox fall to the Royals 5-4. The Guardians get beat by the Red Sox 1-0. Both teams still in the same situation in the AL Central. Guardians lead the White Sox by one game. The Orioles beat the Blue Jays tonight 4-2. And the Brewers defeated the Phillies 4-1. More game night with Q Myers and myself, Emmett Golden, straight ahead.
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4: I just realized with all of Emmett's silly sayings that he has, I gotta have that balance in my life, right? 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
0: Yeah.
4: I gotta have the guy that hits me with the silly zingers, the one-liners that don't make any sense, but he's Emmett. He's smiling.
0: That's right.
4: And he's here.
0: That's right, man. It's called perspective, and I'm here to provide it.
4: Yeah, apparently that one guy hit us up on our socials at eGoldie80 at ESPN Radio. That's your boy Q2540. He said, yo, Emmett, the only symbol Q understands is the money symbol. LOL.
0: Hey, I get it. I'm after the money symbol myself. I get that.
4: There you go. Now he's coming over to my side. That one guy definitely would appreciate that. Again, it's Game Night here on ESPN Radio, the all-new ESPN app. SiriusXM Channel 80 and TuneIn, presented by Progressive Insurance. 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I can't believe that we're already talking about week 3 NFL action, and that's going to be happening tomorrow. 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
8: I've been waiting a long time for this moment.
3: On Game Night.
4: All right, Evan, I didn't do so good last week. I went 5-11. I had a rough week. You went 7-9. My overall record is 15-16-1. Your overall record is 16-15-1. So we're right there neck and neck, but it's all good. We're going to go ahead and take a look at every single game in week 3. Going to take a look at the spread. We're going to make a decision on which way to go, what direction to go. And hopefully I do a little bit better. Well, actually, you know what? We both weren't very good.
0: Yeah.
4: Hopefully
0: we both under 500 isn't good for, yeah, you know, so we both need to step it up.
4: All
0: I
4: right.
0: am leading by a game though.
4: I'm glad you got that last one in.
0: Yeah.
4: Cool. Perfect.
0: Yeah.
4: That's what are friends for. Let's go ahead and get this bad boy going in the pressure cooker.
9: Hey, a wise man once said, it be your own people.
0: Yes.
4: True that.
9: The Green Bay Packers are looking to win their 14th consecutive home opener when they host the Atlanta Falcons on Thursday night. Packers, 5.5-point favorites.
4: Ooh, that hook is tough.
0: Yeah, you know what? Give me the Falcons plus the 5.5.
4: I'll take Green Bay. Give me Green Bay. Green, yellow, green. I don't trust Michael Penix yet. Getting his first start. I don't trust that.
0: Yeah, I don't trust him either. I'm just jumping out of a tree trying to, you know, gain a game or two on you.
9: Since the start of the 2024 season, the Buffalo Bills are an NFL best 9-1 in September. They host an 0-2 Los Angeles Chargers team. Bills 7-0.

0: 7-point favorites.
1: Yeah, give me that.
2: BTA.
3: Yeah, do good. God bless.
1: Give me that. I just saw the Chargers up close to personal. They are not good, and Buffalo is really good.
4: And they're about to fly across country, too.
1: Yeah.
0: The Cleveland Browns host a Carolina Panthers team that has scored 71 points this season, which is the second most in the NFL. Panthers, 2.5-point favorites.
1: Ooh.
4: Hey, yeah, give me the Browns. Wondering.
1: Really?
4: Yeah.
1: You got Cleveland winning? You think Cleveland's going to win this one or not?
4: No, I think it's going to be close. I think it's going to be close. So if you're going to give me 2.5, I'll take it.
1: All right, I'll take the Panthers. I know that Browns defense is going to be good. That's why I don't think that they're just going to go and put up like 30-something points like they've been doing. But I don't think Cleveland keeps it that close. We'll see how many times Deshaun Watson gets booed coming up this weekend.
0: The New York Jets have outgained opponents by 258 yards this season, third best in the NFL. They traveled to Detroit to take on a Lions team that has been outgained by 191 yards this season, fifth worst in the NFL. Lions, 6.5-point favorites.
1: Oh, man. Yeah,
4: that spread is huge. I'll still take the Lions.
1: The Lions can't stop me or you from scoring, so I'm going to go ahead. I think the Lions win, but I'm going to roll with the Jets.
0: In the first divisional game between two 0-2 teams since 2014, the Indianapolis Colts host the Houston Texans. Texans, 2.5-point favorites.
1: Man, H-Town's got to come through, man. Yeah. They're 0-2. They've been giving up a lot of punts. I'm going to go. I got H-Town, man.
4: They're on the road, too, man. Give me the home team.
0: In a game you can hear on select ESPN radio stations, the Kansas City Chiefs head to Miami to take on the Dolphins with Andy Reid sitting on 141 career road wins, one shy of tying Bill Belichick for second most in NFL history. Chiefs, 10.5-point favorites.
4: This That's a lot of points. Can't be big enough. Give me the Chiefs.
1: Emmett's saying BTA.
4: Yes.
1: Yeah, I've seen the Dolphins up close. All right. Yeah. Give me the Chiefs.
0: The New York Giants are looking to start 2-0 at home for the first time since 2009 when they host the Tennessee Titans. Giants, 2.5-point favorites.
4: Man, give me the Giants. It's
1: give me the Titans, man. I just saw Jameis Winston. Give me the Titans, man. Give me the Titans.
4: All right.
1: That's a choice. That's a choice.
4: All right. Like, look, I get it, but I mean, you know, I'm gonna take the Giants.
1: I ain't mad at you. It's our NFL Week 3 quick picks here on Game Night on ESPN Radio, the all new ESPN app. It's the quick picks where I guarantee I get every one of them right, and Emmett Golden gets them all wrong unless he picks the same one I do. All right, let's roll on.
0: The Cincinnati Bengals are coming off allowing no touchdowns against the Houston Texans. They travel to Pittsburgh to take on a Steelers team coming off scoring no touchdowns against the New England Patriots. Bengals, 3.5-point favorites.
1: Hey, I got to give the Bengals credit, man. I didn't think that defense, I didn't think that acquisition of Sexy Dexy was going to make that big of a difference.
4: Mm-hmm.
1: It has. I picked the wrong defense. Go with Cincinnati.
4: Yeah.
0: The Seattle Seahawks have won 9 straight in games starting at 1 p.m. Eastern. They are at the Washington Commanders in a game starting at 1 p.m. Eastern. Seahawks, 7-point favorites.
4: Seahawks all day long.
1: There it is. Run it back. Call it Seattle times 2.
4: Mm-hmm.
1: There you go. They got a good backup situation there. And Sam Darnold, you know, coming back as well. So just in case things don't go right, they have a reliable backup that they could turn
4: to.
0: The Jacksonville Jaguars have won 5 straight regular season games at home, one win shy of tying their longest home win streak in the last 25 years. They host the New England Patriots. Jaguars, 3-point favorites.
4: Give me the Jags.
1: I hate that I keep picking the same ones you do.
4: Well, we started off opposites for a lot of the first half of the game.
1: Man, yeah, give me the Jaguars. That's where I was going, but yeah. I get nervous when me and Emmett pick the same ones.
4: Hey, you see my record, man. You know.
1: Yeah, you're one game better than me.
4: Exactly.
1: Oh, my goodness.
4: I'm better than you.
1: Thank you. Now, hey, better. You know what? Orlando made that call, brother.
4: No, that's like, oh, he only scored one more point than me. Yeah, and you lost. You know what I'm saying? So, yeah, okay, it was. I'll take a dub. Anyway, I'm sorry. Carry on.
0: The Arizona Cardinals have lost 15 straight against... teams that enter with a winning record. They travel to San Francisco to take on a 2-0 49ers team. Oh, I definitely got this. It's 49ers 8.5-point favorites. My notes are wrong, but it's definitely 49ers 8.5-point favorites.
4: Oh, it definitely. Yeah, it definitely is. Man, you know what? Give me the Cardinals to cover.
1: I'm going to go with the 49ers. Just because. That's a lot of points, though. I never liked that many points, but I'm just going to go opposite of you.
0: Yeah, I mean, to be fair, the 49ers covered like a 13.5-point spread last week.
1: That's true.
4: Yeah. Against the Dolphins.
0: In another game you can hear on select ESPN radio stations. Hey, this one's important. It's promotion. The Minnesota Vikings head down to Florida to take on the Tampa Bay Buccaneers. Todd Bowles is 9-16 against teams that enter with a winning record as Buccaneers head coach. Vikings 1.5-point favorites.
1: Oh, that's not good.
4: No, it's not.
1: That's an awful stat.
4: And give me the Vikings. They are going to blitz the you-know-what out of Baker Mayfield. Yeah. And I don't think it's going to work out.
1: That's an awful stat from Todd Bowles.
4: Yeah.
1: Wow. Yeah, I got the Vikings. Ryan Flores. He just set the blitz right now.
4: He just
1: blitz.
4: Yep.
0: For just the second time in franchise history, the Dallas Cowboys will play in an international game as they head down to Rio de Janeiro to face the Baltimore Ravens in Brazil. Mm. Ravens, 3.5-point favorites.
1: I like that. Yeah. Give me Baltimore. Dallas has to prove that they can stop somebody. And last week, Jaden Daniels getting injured didn't help.
4: That's it right there for me. So give me the Ravens as well.
0: The Las Vegas Raiders are the first team in the common draft era to start 2-0 after taking a quarterback first overall in the previous draft. They are at the New Orleans Saints. Saints, 3-point favorites.
1: This one's, man, I'm so back and forth on this one. I'm a rock with the Raiders, man. And the reason I am is because I want to hear what the narrative is if they win that game.
4: Give me the Saints, but both of these teams are going to be teams I'll pick throughout the season.
1: Yeah. I'm telling you, I want to know what the narrative is going to be. After the Raiders beat the Dolphins, I understood. Hey, it was the Dolphins. Let's wait and see. Then they beat the Chargers by double digits. Like, yeah, but the Chargers are bad. Okay, now what? What's the conversation going to be next week? Well, the Saints have a young quarterback. We'll see.
4: Yeah.
0: The Los Angeles Rams are at the Denver Broncos. The last time these two teams met was Christmas Day 2022 when the Rams won with Baker Mayfield at quarterback.
1: Wow.
0: Rams, 2.5-point favorite.
1: I might be a prisoner of the moment, but give me the Rams, man. What they did on Monday night, that staff with Devontae Adams was pretty impressive.
4: Yeah, give me the Broncos. They won't fold like the Giants did as soon as Dart went out.
1: Are you convinced that their defense is good still?
4: Yeah. Yeah, I am.
1: Okay.
4: Yeah, I am.
0: Week 3 concludes with Monday Night Football on ESPN and ABC. Philadelphia Eagles at Chicago Bears. Eagles, 4.5-point favorites.
1: I don't care if they're 14.5-point favorites. I'm going with the Eagles.
4: I know I've been doing a lot of Case Keenum could win you a game. Give me the Eagles.
1: Yeah, exactly. Not this one. Let the truth be told. Fly, Eagle, fly on that one. So there you go. That's our NFL Week 3 quick picks guaranteed to go wrong. He's Emmett Golden. I'm Q Myers. It's game night here on ESPN Radio on the ESPN app. How does Week 3 start? With the Packers, Falcons. Who's going to be, you know, the team that comes out on top and gets back on track? 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
6: Back to school season means backpacks, schedules, and busy mornings. But there's one thing a lot of families forget to plan for. What happens when school germs start spreading and someone gets sick? Joining us now is Dr. Peter McCullough with some smart ways to be prepared before the school year begins. So, Doctor, back to school is exciting, but it also seems to be the time of year that families start getting sick again. Why does this season hit so many households?
7: Because people miss an opportunity, and that is to use nasal sprays and throat sprays twice a day preventively. 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
6: What are some of the most common health issues that families run into once the school season does start?
7: The kids are back in school, they're coughing, they're sneezing, and they clearly spread viruses and other illnesses. 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
10: Trace Mack from 26 yards away to try to win in overtime. Kick all the way. It is perfect. And the Green Bay Packers snap that pesky six-game losing streak. They defeat the Jets 20-17 in overtime here in the New York home opener.
11: Isn't that a perfect name, Emmett, for a kicker? Trace Mack.
12: And Trace
11: Smack is the good name right there. Smack is the name for a kicker. That's the best way. And I remember when he was in the draft process, he was fantastic. And man, he's a good addition there for the Green Bay Packers. Emmett, little breaking up there. It's game night here on ESPN Radio, the all new ESPN app, SiriusXM channel 80, and tune in. 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

Progressive Insurance. You know, we got to get down with the get down with some Thursday night football action. So here we go. Falcons at Packers, kicking off week number three. It's wild to think to me that the Falcons have three primetime games in a row, and maybe they're going to be a little bit on this. He had the injury history, and that was the knock on him in the draft process. And so a lot of the conversation was,

0: 100%. And, you know, that's why I don't think they're panicking. If things go terribly wrong and Tua, that's a bust, and Penix is gets hurt again or he doesn't play well, then all they'll do is lose and they'll be in a great position to for Matt Ryan to draft his quarterback, for Kevin Stefanski to draft his quarterback, and then kind of hitch their wagon to a young signal caller. So I know Atlanta fans don't want to hear it because right. I thought they'd be better, and I thought they would at least contend in the NFC South. And let's see what happens. It's not likely at all, but it is only after 2 weeks in the NFL. So I'm very interested to watch this develop and then just see what they ultimately decide on doing at quarterback. When Tua is 100% healthy, is he the starter again? He was named the starter and then he got hurt. You know, I'm interested to see how they handle it.
1: Yeah, he's not it. He's not it. You know, we'll see if Michael Penix is it. You know, again, you mentioned he was a, you know, former first round pick, getting the first start since his ACL injury back in November of 2025. But this is the problem for Falcons fans. And maybe Kevin Stefanski is the quarterback whisperer. But since entering the NFL in 2024, his 60% completion percentage is third lowest among 42 quarterbacks with at least 10 starts over that span. J.J. McCarthy's at 58, Anthony Richardson 48. His 21% off-target percentage is the second highest over that span, only behind Anthony Richardson. So those numbers tell you it hasn't been a good go so far for Michael Penix.
0: No, it hasn't, and he's really hasn't been able to get any type of flow, right? To gain any momentum. He plays a couple games and then he gets hurt. He's returning from an injury and it's just been a mess kind of since he's got into the league. So it's just not a good situation. I thought Tua would be better than being awful. You know, now look, he hadn't started a game in the regular season. Right. So who knows? I know in the preseason, he did not look good, you know, at all. So there's just a bunch of question marks, but all of us, I think, are pretty pessimistic on what the answers are to those questions.
1: Well, on the flip side of things, the Packers, they snapped their 6-game losing streak, including the playoffs, with that win on Sunday versus the Jets. That was their longest since their 7-game streak from 90-90-1 when they, and have not started season 1-2 since 2014. So they have questions as well. Obviously, Josh Jacobs is not there. That's a big key in their offensive cog right there. What I've seen from the Packers has not impressed me very much. Let's put it like that. And he's been sacked. Jordan Love has 7 times this season, tied for the third most in the NFL, but behind his former teammate, Malik Willis, who's been sacked 9 times, and Tyler Shook 8 times. And then there's Jordan Love, right? So the protection's not there. The running game's not there. And Jordan Love, to me, is not kind of streaky. It's very streaky as a starting quarterback in the National Football League.
0: No doubt. You know, they lose week one to the Vikings, right? They lose week one to the Vikings. And then in overtime, it took overtime to beat the Jets. So the Packers aren't playing at their best right now. We'll see if they're able to shake some of that off. I mean, last week, Jordan Love was 16-29 for 145 yards passing. He did throw for 2 touchdowns. That's always, you know, a good thing. But can he stack and put a better game on top of that? Because the offense, you know, kind of struggled to score points against the Jets defense.
1: They did. And look, I think the Packers are going to win this game. You know, we just went through our NFL Week 3 quick picks. But the one thing, well, there's plenty of things that bother me about what the Packers have going on, but the fact that they're playing undisciplined ball right now, to me, has been a problem. Opponents have accepted 26 penalties this season and 14 in week 2. 14.
0: Right.
1: I cover the Raiders. Those are Raider numbers, you know, undisciplined Raider team numbers.
0: Right. Right.
1: I've seen that before. 14 in week 2 and 26 total through 2 games.
0: Oh, and how about this? They fumbled 5 times last week. They only lost 1.
1: Right.
0: You know, they only lost 1, but you put the ball on the ground 5 times? That is, that's insane, and that's a recipe for a disaster.
1: Well, that's why it takes you overtime to beat the Jets.
0: Right. There
1: you
0: it is.
1: You know what I mean? If you put it on the ground, even if you don't lose it, you're not gaining any yards.
0: Mm-mm.
1: You're not scoring any points. You're
0: right.
1: Trying to dig yourself out of another hole that you just created by putting the ball on the ground. That's how, I mean, you said it, right? It took overtime. Yeah, that's why.
0: Yeah.
1: Right? They're shooting themselves in the foot. You can't do that. I don't care if you're playing the Jets. I don't care if you're playing, you know, the Sisters of the Poor.
0: Yeah,
1: if you shoot yourself in the foot, you're going to allow a team to hang around. And in the NFL, all you need is a few negative.

0: productive plays, and that team that you think shouldn't beat you will beat you.
1: Yeah, and listen, a team like Atlanta that's limping in, let them score a quick touchdown early in this game. Might change everything.
0: Speaking of limping in, man, C.J. Stroud and the Texans, they are 0-2. What is it going to take to overcome that start? That's next on Game Night on ESPN Radio.
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1: In Major League Baseball, Yankee star Aaron Judge is hoping to be ready for the start of the postseason. Judge told ESPN he intends to play in Game 1 of the American League Wild Card Series next Tuesday at Yankee Stadium. He was placed on the injured list Saturday with a right leg injury. Judge received a platelet-rich plasma injection Monday and is waiting for clearance to resume activities involving his leg. In Seattle, the Seahawks quarterback Sam Darnold is on track to play Sunday against the Commanders. Darnold returned to practice on Wednesday for the first time since suffering a glute injury in the season opener. Coach Mike McDonald says Darnold will not take every snap in practice initially, but his workload will increase throughout the week. Let's take a look at some scores in Major League Baseball. The Guardians fell to the Red Sox tonight 1-0. We saw the White Sox, they failed to

0: the Royals 5-4. The Tampa Bay Rays were defeated by the Yankees 9-2. And the Braves beat the Reds. Coming up, more Game Night with Q Myers and myself, Emmett Golden.
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2: Final snap from the victory formation. Joe Burrow takes the snap and takes a knee, and the final 12 seconds will run off the clock. The Cincinnati Bengals defense is for real.
3: Yes.
2: Coming to Houston and preventing the Texans from scoring a touchdown. A remarkable performance by Dexter Lawrence and the Bengals defense as Cincinnati wins by 2 touchdowns in Houston. The final score, 20-6.
4: Sexy Dexy and that Bengals defense, they're cooking with grease right now. That highlight coming in, ESPN 1530. Cincinnati 2-0. H-Town, the Texans, 0-2 on the young season. It's Game Night here on ESPN Radio, the all-new ESPN app, SiriusXM Channel 80, and tune in. 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While I talk defense on the way in, we all know it's about offense and the QB position. Let's get into it.
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4: 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Look, I get it. Last year, they were 0-3 under DeMeco Ryans. They made it to the playoffs, made a deep run, but it's not the way that you want to start. But C.J. Stroud, I think he's been decent. He's been good at times. They still have not won. So how is he feeling right now? Here he is.
7: Like you said, you don't want to be here, but it definitely makes it, you know, you can see the light at the end of the tunnel knowing that you've done it before. And I think, you know, when I look at our team, like, we're a really good football team. And I have the utmost hope and trust in our guys to you know, get things that we need to get fixed. So, you know, I think, you know, if anything, you know, you don't want to lose those games, but you can learn from them. And I think, you know, you'd rather do it now than later. So, of course, you don't want to be. I don't want to be in this position, but we are. Like, what are we going to do about it? So it's a mentality, I believe, that, you know, we can sulk and be mad at each other or be mad at yourself and, you know, not, you know, want to get things fixed and just sulk in your misery. But, I mean, sun's out today to me, and we got to practice today, and I got to throw a football, so I'm happy with that. And tomorrow we'll do it again if we're able to, and on Sunday we'll go play. So I'm excited.
4: Sun's out today.
0: Yeah,
4: what's a sunny day? If every day is sunny day, it's sunny day. He'll appreciate the sun more because
0: that's what he was saying right there. Is that he appreciates it more because he's going through some adversity. Yep. I remember a couple years ago the Ravens started 0-2 and they had lost a close Monday night game, and they lost the next week. It was another really close game, and everybody said, "Oh, who knows? It's over with for them." The Texans lost to the Bills by 5 in week 1. Really close game. And then it took two spectacular catches from the Bengals and from Jamar Chase to beat that tough defense. So I don't look at the Texans as they're in a bunch of trouble. I look at it as, hey, they lost two games early to two pretty good teams, and I think they're going to be all right ultimately.
4: Well, I'll tell you what, they are in trouble if they have to keep playing the way that they are, the style that they're playing. C.J. Stroud currently leads the NFL with 102 dropbacks and 93 passing attempts.
0: Yeah, that's too much.
4: You know what I mean? Like, that's because a lot of them, 78 pass attempts he's had have come while trailing. And that's the most of the NFL. The 86 dropbacks and 78 pass attempts, again, while trailing, most in the NFL. They've got to establish the run. They've got to have more balance. And, oh, by the way, they've got to play with the lead every once in a while as well.
0: And they also have to understand, being down 10 points doesn't mean you have to throw on every down. Right. You know, you can score. You get a big play on the ground. I think a lot of offensive coordinators in the NFL, soon as they're down to 10 points, they panic. And they're like, oh, we just got to score quickly. You can score quickly on the ground, too. Hopefully they keep that in mind.
4: So the two 0-2 teams right there, Texans at Colts. We'll see somebody get a victory, we believe, coming up on Sunday. How about the next game? How about the Chargers at the Buffalo Bills? Chargers 0-2. Buffalo Bills 2-0. I think Buffalo is one of the best teams in football, if not the best team in football. And the Chargers, they've got some questions that need to be answered. Justin Herbert, I saw him up close to personal on Sunday. He did not look good, right? He just didn't. So what is he going to do? What is his team going to do to pull themselves up? Here he is in the locker room talking about being a leader because the team's struggling.
3: I think that happens regardless. I think our team is so close, and so I don't think there's a lack of vocal leadership at all. So I think I'm going to stop you right there and say that it's very present. We've got great leadership on this team, and I trust those guys in that locker room. And so I don't think anyone is panicked or worried, because that's not going to do us any good. It's moving on to the next play and understand that we're close. We've made mistakes. How do we fix them, and how do we move on?
0: It's early again, and it's not the end of the world. They have not played well. The one thing that has kind of grinded my gears is the way that the coaching staff has approached this. Oh, it's everybody else's fault. You know, Justin's been great. Everybody else has let him down. That's not the way you get a team to come together. And, you know, Justin said the right thing there, but I just haven't really liked the way, the coaching staff has put the blame on everybody else except for the quarterback.
4: This is only the second time the Chargers have started out 0-2 since they drafted Justin Herbert. And they're trying to look to avoid their second 0-3 start in the last 20 years. 2017 finished 9-7, missed the playoffs. So, we'll see what they do. It looks, you know, just kind of off. And, you know, I always wondered when they hired Mike McDaniel, how those two guys were going to blend, how Jim Harbaugh and Mike McDaniel, how they were going to blend their two philosophies. And so far, it's only been 2 weeks, small sample size. It hasn't looked very good.
0: No, it hasn't. And, you know, we'll see if they can figure it out and pull it together. Lots of football left, so it's not quite time to panic yet. But if they start off 0-3, it's going to be very, very hard to make the playoffs, especially in that division.
4: Taking you inside the locker room, quarterback edition here on Game Night on ESPN Radio on the all-new ESPN app. He's Emmett Golden. I'm Q Myers. How about the Ravens and the Cowboys? This one, Rio de Janeiro, that's in Brazil. How's Lamar feeling about playing the Cowboys in Brazil?
8: Yeah, but this America, that's Brazil, so we'll see. We'll see. But, I seen their pass rushes are unbelievable. You know, they get after the quarterback a lot, disrupt the pass game a lot. But it's football at the end of the day, you know. We just gonna have to go out there and do what we supposed to do.
0: Yeah, I guess Lamar is saying, I know the Cowboys are America's team, but we ain't playing in America,
4: right.
0: So it don't even matter there. This should be a good one. I'm excited to see this.
4: Yeah, this should be a fun one, and this will be a test to see if Christian Parker has some kind of control of that Cowboys defense, if it is improved from last year. Because so far through a couple games, we haven't seen that. But again, it's hard to understand if they're getting better in week two when you have Jaden Daniels go out, right? Mm-hmm. So at that point, you think, okay, I can't really get a real good, you know, measuring stick. But this offense from the Baltimore Ravens should really put the Cowboys to the test. And then we'll have a much better idea of what they got going on. I'll tell you, there's not a lot of these international games that I'd like to go to. Mm-hmm. That's one I'd like to go to. Sign me up to go to Brazil. I'll go there.
0: Oh, why Brazil?
4: I think it'd be fun. Brazil looks like it's a fun place.
0: Yeah. See, I don't know, man. I'm sure it's beautiful. You know what I'm saying?
4: Why wouldn't you want to go to Brazil?
0: I'm a picky eater, so I'm always worried about other countries' cuisines. That's why I don't really travel outside the U.S. very often.
4: Okay.
0: I'm just saying. I'm cool with it, though.
4: Sounds like Brazil would be a fun time.
0: It does. I think the beaches would be awesome. You know, I think it would be really cool to be out there.
4: I just think it would be exotic. And I'm an exotic type of guy.
0: Yeah, I know you are. That's why I asked you the question.
4: He's Evan Coles, and I'm Q Myers. This is Game Night on ESPN Radio. This is the family show. My man, I don't know what you're talking about. The Bengals at the Pittsburgh Steelers. Cincinnati is 2-0. Pittsburgh's 1-1. Normally when we talk about Cincinnati, we're talking all things Joe Burrow, Ja'Marr Chase, T. Higgins, and that high-flying offense. But these days, we're actually talking about the defense, and so is Joe Burrow with the expectations.
3: For sure. You know, I was talking about it all training camp. I was just excited to get out there and watch them. They've lived up to the hype through 2 weeks. But just as we've talked about in our meetings and in here, it's 2 weeks. You know, we're still in September. We're not even close to where we want to be, nor is anybody. 2-0 is not going to get anything done in this league, so we just got to keep going.
0: And he's right. And they have such a big opportunity here, not just this week, but this season with, you know, starting off 2-0. They haven't made the playoffs in 3 years. You know, they have an opportunity to not only make the playoffs, but win the AFC North. I ain't giving it to them just yet, but the way they started off, they have a really good chance. And we know how good that offense is that if the defense shows up at all, we could see the Bengals in the Super Bowl.
4: Well, I'll tell you this. They're trying to get their first 3-0 start to the season since 2015. They lost in the wild card that round and look, or that year. And the Bengals defense has been really good. 39 quarterback pressure so far. Second most of the NFL behind the Vikings. And the Vikings just blitzed again right now. The 8 sacks are tied for the most in the NFL with the Raiders and the Vikings. And oh, by the way, the Vikings just blitzed again. And the Bengals have not held an opponent to 0 touchdowns in consecutive games in franchise history. And they did that with the Texans. They held them to just 2 field goals in week 2. So they're trying to do the same thing to Pittsburgh. And oh, by the way, the Vikings just blitzed again. If you didn't know.
0: And they're blitzing again.
4: Yes, they are again. But I do think that the Cincinnati Bengals are going to start out 3-0. I do believe they get that victory over Pittsburgh coming up on this weekend. Matter of fact, let's hear Aaron Rodgers real quick. You know, thoughts about watching the Patriots film. Wait, hold on. What are we doing? Did I go too far?
0: No. Aaron Rodgers thoughts on watching Patriots film.
9: They played the Patriots this past Sunday. So what were Aaron Rodgers' thoughts after he watched the film of that game?
4: Thank you.
0: Boom.
10: I hate the whole, like, we're close or this or that. You know, I think the execution comes down to, you know, guys going out and doing their job and communicating. It was our first test on the road with the team that was in the Super Bowl. We had a lot of opportunities. A lot of times it was just 10 guys doing it right and one guy not doing it right. It was a lot to go around. You know, I had my plays, but everybody had their plays, so we gotta shore that up.
0: If someone were to ask me, what does a wily old veteran sound like? That. That's how a wily old veteran sounds to me.
4: Yeah, look, he just sounds like he's just uninterested. You know what I mean? Like, very uninterested. Really, I'm almost Marshawn Lynch. I'm only here so I don't get fined. I don't want to talk about us being close.
0: Matter of fact.
4: Right.
0: Like,
4: we all made mistakes. You know, a lot of times 10 guys were doing the right thing. One guy wasn't. And then I felt like he kind of came back and cleaned it up a little bit. Mm-hmm. I had my plays. Other guys had their plays. I was wondering when he said that, well, at what point were you one of those guys?
0: Oh, no doubt. No doubt. Yeah, you can't be throwing people under the bus on a microphone. No. Like, yeah, you want to, when you watching film or you in the huddle, go for it. But don't do that on a microphone, big dog.
4: He said go for it in the huddle. Hey, DK, you were in the wrong, brother. Hey, run it right this time.
0: Sometimes you got to put a foot in somebody's backside.
4: Yeah, because if every day was a sunny day, then what's a sunny day?
0: That's
4: He's
0: right.
4: Evan Golden. I'm Q Myers. It's Game Night here on ESPN Radio. If you did it really big, if you had a sunny day, we're going to shine some light on it next here on Game Night on ESPN Radio on the all-new ESPN app.
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24: Battier tips it out to Chalmers. 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
2: Nothing can stop me. I'm all the way up. All the
1: way up. 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
2: All the way up.
1: On game night.
2: I'm all the way up.
0: We've got some Major League Baseball action here, Emmett, and this game right here, Mets and Rangers. This was on ESPN Radio. This actually, you know, was our lead-in, man. This was the big show before our show. Mm-hmm. Mets, Rangers, and this, well, extended the Mets lead.
3: Bases loaded and two outs. The next, swing and a fly ball. Deep right field. Back. Gone! Grand slam for Beatty. A pinch hit bomb out to right. And the Mets have opened it up. Wow, wow, wow.
2: Nothing can stop me. I'm all the way up.
4: That highlight courtesy of ESPN Radio. That was an exclamation point on the game as the Mets beat the Rangers 7-2.
0: You know what kind of feeling you've got to have when you serve up a grand slam when the game is still close? And oh, by the way, you served it up to Brett Beatty. No disrespect to him. It was a pinch hit grand slam.
4: Yes.
0: So it wasn't even a guy that had been warmed up. He had been in the game all, you know, this is his third or fourth at bat. No. This is a guy that came in cold. And you made him hot real quick.
4: Yeah, that definitely hurts. Although, and they got batting cages and stuff now. Guys can get ready, you know, before they get up to bat.
0: It ain't the same, man.
4: It's not.
0: It ain't the same. Right. You can talk about preseason. We're talking about the regular season here.
4: All right.
0: Seven, Rangers 2. Again, that highlight courtesy of ESPN Radio. How about the Braves and the Reds? How about this?
5: Hands above his ball cap, now down at his waist, steps and fires, and he rang him up, got him. There's number 200, Chris Sale with 200 strikeouts on the year and his 10th of the night. And everybody in the bullpen applauding, and the fans honoring and seeing the number up on the big screen. 90.

0: 200 season of 200 strikeouts. Comes set, and the payoff. Bounced off the plate, tough play. Pitcher's got it, tosses to the plate, not in time. Kiersey scores, Braves win. You called it, Ben. Contact. It was a tough pitch, and Mauricio just fought it off, right off the plate, high in the air. No chance at all to get an out for the Reds.
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2: 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The Braves win one in extra innings, 3-2 over the Reds.
3: Chris Sale, who you heard get that 200 strikeout, 5 2/3 innings pitch, 4 hits, earned run, no walks, and 10 Ks. And again, ninth 200 strikeout season of his career, breaking a tie with Steve Carlton for the second most by a lefty in Major League Baseball history. That's a hell of an accomplishment right there.
2: Mm-hmm.
3: Ninth 200 strikeout season. One, you got to stay healthy, and two, right, you got to stay dominant for so long as he has.
2: No, there ain't no question about that. You talk about things that are impressive. That definitely checks off on the list.
3: No doubt about that. Showing love to the ones that deserve it here on Game Night on ESPN Radio and the all-new ESPN app. The Yankees, the Rays, there is no Aaron Judge right now. There is a Ben Rice.
1: Me, I'm all the way up.
2: Amazon Prime on the call there. That's how you start the game off, and the Yankees finished 9-2 victory over the Rays.
3: Ben Rice, third Yankees player in the last 60 seasons with a 40 home run season at age 27 or younger, joining Juan Soto and Aaron Judge, the only other Yankee to have a 40 home run season in their first three big league seasons. Joe DiMaggio and Aaron Judge. You may have heard of those two.
2: I think I have. Yeah.
3: Yeah. I like that. Yeah. Yankees get the dub over the Rays, 9-2. How about the Diamondbacks and the Rockies? This happened at the top of the first.
4: Here's the 3-2 pitch. Carroll grounds it towards first. It hits the bag. That's fair. Rolling down the line. It's into the corner. This is extra bases. Carroll makes the turn around second. He's into third. Two more runs are in. And it's 4-0 on the two-run triple by Corbin Carroll.
1: Nothing can stop me. I'm all the way up.
2: Arizona Sports 98.7 FM right there on the call. The Diamondbacks 5, the Rockies 3.
3: Corbin Carroll, 17th triple of the season.
2: Wow.
3: Which is funny because it ties himself with 17 triples from last season for the most single season triples by a Diamondbacks player in franchise history. I mean, look, home runs are great.
2: Right.
3: They're very difficult to do, you know, even though there's a lot of home runs hit, but that's not the easiest thing to do. Triples are so hard to hit.
2: Yeah, I mean,
3: so hard.
2: There was a time when there were just triples ballparks, like, and yeah, maybe Arizona, yep, might be one of those. And I miss those days when you had some ballparks, you just got all the triples were hit there. I miss those days.
3: You know, and it might just be Corbin Carroll, 60 true career triples, second Major League Baseball player in the wild card era since 95 with at least 60 triples in their first five seasons. Carl Crawford had 65 through his first five seasons. It's just an art, and you heard that highlight. The ball bounced off the bag, and then it rolled, and you got to have that, but you also got to be hustling out the box.
2: You better.
3: As soon as you make contact, you better hustle. I mean, but that's the thing. We don't see everyone do that. Like, you say you better, but how many times do you see a guy just kind of loaf it and realize, oh, wait, hold on, I can pick up some extra bases and then get thrown out at third or whatever.
2: See, those aren't real ball players.
3: Oh, here this.
2: If you're a real ball player, you busting it out the box every time the ball's in play.
3: Okay. That's
2: I don't care if it's a pop-up. I don't care if it's a long drive.
3: Thank you. Thank you. Thank you.
2: You don't run everything out?
3: No, I would.
2: Yeah. That's where you're a real ball player.
3: Everybody doesn't do that.
2: And they're not real ball players.
3: Come on, man. Juan Soto ain't no real ball player?
2: No, if he don't bust it out the box.
3: Hey, man, ring the bell, man.
2: What? You got to run hard.
3: Hey, man, look. If you run hard out of the box every time, you won't really appreciate when you run hard out of the box. Sometimes you got to loaf it so you can appreciate what it feels like to run hard.
2: Nah.
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2: No, he doesn't.
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2: No, it's not.
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2: Coming up on SportsCenter All Night. The Astros and Rangers look to separate themselves in the AL West race.
14: Here's the 1-0. Swing and a ground ball. Base hit into left field. Rounding third is Nimmo. Here comes the throw from left. It is too late.
2: Can a red-hot Guardians extend their winning streak to seven?
14: The pitch. Swing and a miss. Boy, he was late. And Griffin with a strikeout and a big one.
2: It's a next-man-up mentality on the gridiron in New York.
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0: ESPN Radio, the ESPN app, Sirius XM, Channel 80. Final week of baseball's regular season. A couple of intriguing scenarios. Two divisions to be decided in the American League, including the West, where the Astros and Rangers began Wednesday with identical records. While in the National League, three teams tied atop the wild card standings. Phillies, Cubs, Padres. Padres in L.A., facing the Dodgers, Shohei Ohtani making his return to the lineup for L.A. Batting second is the DH, but it will be the three-hitter for the Padres making the early noise.
1: First pitch, and Machado swings, sends it in the air, deep to center field. Paez is back at the wall, he leaps, it's going to go! Dead center for Manny Machado, a two-run homer, and he pounds his chest towards his dugout as he heads to first base, and the Padres lead it 2-0.
2: Been waiting for that moment. Manny Machado may have just provided it.
0: Manny Machado with the two-run homer in the fourth inning, giving the Padres the early lead on the road in Los Angeles. As for Shohei Ohtani, 1-for-3 with a walk and a strikeout as well in his return to action for the Dodgers. 97-3, the fan with the call for the Padres, who began the night tied atop the wild card standings. As for the other two teams, tied for those three spots, Cubs at home hosting the Marlins.
3: Lopez in scoring position. Advantage count for Kyle, 2-0. Pitch from Gausman. Stowers lifts one high in the air, left center field. Crow Armstrong puts his head down. He runs back and looks up, and it's done. Scoreless no more, baby. Second night in a row. Kyle Stowers, an opposite field shot.
0: His 21st of the season, homering for the second straight game. He's homered in three of the four games he's played against the Cubs this season. 104-3 WQAM. Marlins, a 3-2 win over the Cubs. Pete Crow Armstrong, 0-for-3 with a walk. Remains a stolen base shy of becoming the third player in baseball history with 45 homers and 40 stolen bases in a season. Still at 39 stolen bases. Cubs lose to the Marlins, 3-2. Phillies, hosting the team with baseball's best record, Milwaukee.
4: A one and a high fly ball to right field. Harper is back at the track. Bye-bye, baseball. Christian Yelich goes big fly to right here in Philly, and the Brewers lead it 2-0.
0: 620 WTMJ. Brewers go on to a 4-1 win over the Phillies. Brewers' 99th win this season, extending their franchise record. They're a win shy of their first 100-win season in franchise history. Phillies, meanwhile, 8-11 in their last 19 games, averaging more than 3.5 runs per game during that span. So Phillies and Cubs still tied in the wild card standings. Padres on the verge of taking a game lead at the top of the standings. Sports Center All Night, ESPN Radio, American League, Houston and Texas, both 78-79 on the season to start Wednesday's action. A game under 500. Good enough to put you at the top of the AL Central. Rangers playing at home against the Mets, but still find themselves two games under 500 for the Rangers.
5: Swinging a well-hit fly ball out to left. Langford to the track, to the wall. He leaps, and it's just over. Home run for Marcus Semien. Against his old team, Semien hits his 15th home run, and the lead belongs to the Mets, 3-2. Bases loaded and two outs. The next, swing and a fly ball, deep right field. Back, back, back. Gone! Grand slam for Beatty. A pinch hit bomb out to right. And the Mets have opened it up. Wow, wow, wow. Swinging a ground ball to short. Lindor's got it. Goes the short way to second. And that'll do it. The ball game is over. And the New York Mets have won the series and won the game tonight. 7-2.
0: Sean Kelly calling it right here on ESPN Radio. Mets get the win, beating the Rangers, who suffered their third consecutive loss. They had won six of the previous seven. Three straight losses tied for their longest home losing streak of the season. Mets 4-1 of their last five games. Key win over the Rangers, who are battling atop their division. Rangers falling to the Mets. As for the Astros, they scored the first four runs of their game in Seattle. Mariners, though, coming back. It is a 4-4 game in the ninth inning in Seattle. It's on ESPN. One out, bottom of the ninth inning, Seattle with the winning run at first base. American League Central, Cleveland starting the night with a one-game lead on Chicago. White Sox able to clinch at least a playoff spot with a win on Wednesday. But starter Brian Hudson ran into a little bit of trouble right out of the gate.
6: And you know, Denny, the White Sox already have Eric Fetty warming up in the bullpen, which kind of begs the question, why didn't he just start the game?
7: I don't get it, but nobody asked me. The 1-1 pitch is whacked and just fair up the left field line, an inside-out swing. Here comes Garcia to third, around third, and he comes home, and the relay throw home is not in time. And the Royals have three. Vinny Pasquantino's double to left. The Royals have four hits, and that's going to do it for Brian Hudson.
0: 96-5, the fan. Brian Hudson charged with four runs on four hits in a third of an inning. Tied for the shortest outing by a White Sox starter this season. Royals go on to a 5-4 win to snap a five-game losing streak. The White Sox with the loss. That meant the Guardians could take advantage at Fenway. No.
8: Cleveland's down to its last strike. Here it comes. Got him swinging. That's your ball game. Boston wins it. 1-0.
0: I'm Hamilton, WTAM. It's a 1-0 shutout for Boston. Their 17th shutout win this season. Second most in baseball behind the 19 that the Phillies have. Sonny Gray gets the win. He's 18-5. Went six innings for his 18th win this season. Tied for the most in Major League Baseball. Guardians, White Sox, both losing, so Cleveland remains a game ahead of the White Sox in the AL Central. White Sox own the head-to-head tiebreaker. SportsCenter all night, ESPN Radio. The number two has featured prominently in the football season thus far. There are eight teams that are 2-0. 0-2 also has eight teams. And there's a handful of teams that are already turning to QB2. Among those teams, the Giants.
9: Dart is hurt and grabbing his leg.
10: And there is a strong possibility that Jackson Dart is now out for the season. Really just terrible news for Dart and New York.
0: That possibility became a reality on Wednesday. The team saying he will have surgery on his knee. Although for Coach John Harbaugh, out for the season means through week 18.
11: What's the timeline?
12: Regular season, basically.
11: He's out the regular season. Mm-hmm. When you say regular season, are you like hopeful that maybe he can come back for the postseason? Is that what you're saying? Or?
12: I think I said it. Yeah. Regular season. Other than that, how do you know? There's no way to know. It just depends on the recovery. You can't pinpoint it.
11: So you'll designate it for return?
12: Probably, yeah. I guess. I haven't thought about it.
0: Jackson Dart was at the Giants facility Wednesday, went to meetings, was hanging around the locker room, but he will have surgery. NFL Network insider Ian Rappaport.
10: It is a torn meniscus and a torn MCL. Both of those will be addressed surgically. Colleague Adam Schefter also adds that it has damage to his PCL. That, from my understanding, is not something that will be addressed surgically. Essentially what this does is give Jackson Dart about a six-month recovery. If it was a torn ACL, which it is not, this would be about a 9 to 11 or 12 month recovery. This news would be much better. This news is recovery, gives them a recovery that's a little bit shorter.
0: Giants without their starting quarterback for the season. Now the expectation is the Giants will have to make a roster move.
10: I wouldn't be surprised if they added another quarterback. I just don't know that it's going to be a splashy or exciting name. I assume what the Giants are doing right now, I know what the Giants are doing right now, is looking at all options. But the problem with the quarterback world is understanding the plays and the system is as important as basically anything else. In other words, you can have a really talented quarterback like, oh, I don't know, let's just say J.J. McCarthy. And if you drop him into a system he's unfamiliar with, it's going to be a struggle almost no matter what. I mean, we've seen quarterbacks who don't play a lot in the preseason who come out and aren't themselves till about a month into the season. Imagine having just no preseason or offseason at all. It is incredibly challenging. So whoever they bring in, I would not expect it to be someone to contribute right away. I would expect more of a depth signing.
0: No splashy move expected, meaning the Giants are riding with their QB2, Jameis Winston. 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
13: The Giants are stuck. Even if you bring in somebody familiar with the terminology,

0: may be another 2-3 weeks down the road. That person's going to take about 4 to 5 weeks to get acclimated if he can beat out Jameis Winston to be in the lineup. Jameis Winston is spitting the bit as Giants quarterback. So we're literally talking 2 months, 7 to 8 weeks, 2 months. By that time, the season's going, season's gone. If you're the New York Giants, if Jameis Winston is not playing well.
1: Freddie Coleman, half of Freddie and Harry, weekday afternoons here on ESPN Radio. The air certainly taken out of that bubble of hope that Giants fans had going into the season, especially after the week one win over Dallas. Things much different now. As for Winston's message to fans,
2: the fans want to see wins. You know, it's not about what I'm showing them. It's about us going out there and winning football games together, giving them something to cheer for, giving them something to stand behind. But right now, like my heart, like that is, this is fresh. The opportunity is beautiful. It's amazing. I'm grateful for it. But at the same time, I got a brother that's, you know, I got to keep lifted up, and I have to prepare for a football game, you know. But I prepare for many football games, you know, and I've dealt with injury before. I've had a injury that was really bad. So balancing the two, but keeping a perspective of do what you can with what you have right now with where you're at.
1: And as for what's convinced him he can have success?
2: The convince factor is through example, through earned respect, earned trust. And I'm grateful that, you know, I have the teammates that I have. In training camp, I've earned a lot of respect from the guys. Last year, since I've been here, I've took pride in being a servant leader. So relationally, we're already there. Again, just the role is different, and I'm so grateful for it. I'm happy to go out there and represent for Jackson and for the New York Football Giants.
1: Jameis Winston getting the start in week three. Bears also seeing their starter go down in week two. Caleb Williams going down with a strained hamstring. Backup Tyson Bagent is in concussion protocol. Bears coach Ben Johnson.
3: It's opportunity is the way I see it. I think our guys see it as that as well. One of those things that everyone outside of the building, I'm sure, is writing us off and telling us it can't be done, and we really relish that. And so guys will step up to the plate, guys that maybe we don't anticipate or expect. We have a really talented team, and it's been that way. I've been saying that in the spring. I've been saying that throughout camp. High expectations for where this year can go for us. And so we're going to continue to get better. We're going to race to improve. Nothing's changed. It's still the month of September in that regard. There's plenty of things we need to clean up from last week that, and we need a great week of preparation here this week. So that's really all we're concerned about right now.
1: Bears are hosting the Eagles to wrap up week three. That's the Monday night game in Chicago. Week three getting underway with Thursday night football.
4: Falcons at Packers.
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6: Michael Penix Jr. is going to start Thursday night on the road when they take on the Green Bay Packers. First time he's been playing as a starting quarterback on an NFL field since week 11 last November when he tore his ACL.
7: Michael Penix offers hope and promise. I'm not telling you he's going to go out there and beat Josh Allen. Nobody thinks that, but he's going to be an upgrade, and now we see whether or not he can play. Look, they've got to get that answer.
8: I would say since probably like Thursday, Friday, I've been feeling good consistently for these last couple days. I actually worked out on Saturday, day before the game last week, a big workout just to see how my knee react from a big workout. And, you know, it was good. Once I get out there on that field, and it's like, okay, I'm glad I took those mental reps, because now I got it, you know, engraved into my brain, and I can just go out there and have fun and play free.
9: The Green Bay Packers should win this game, especially because it's at home, and especially because they, I believe, are the better team. If they lose to the Atlanta Falcons on Thursday night, that will be an embarrassment.
10: Atlanta's offense has really struggled thus far. What kind of difference can Penix make to that offense coming in now?
11: Yeah, I mean, I think he's a quarterback that's gone in there and played really solid football. So I would bet that their offense is going to look a little bit different Thursday night. So it's going to be a great challenge for our defense.
12: Everybody is under a lot of pressure every week, and that's just what it is. That's what the job is. So, you know, I think I try and go out there and just handle business. Play my job to the best of my ability.
11: Certainly, we're getting everything corrected, and there's some things that we have to do schematically as well. But I'm not going to overreact to it either. So, bottom line is, you got to find ways to win football games in this league, and we're fortunate to be able to do that on Sunday, and we're looking to go do it again.
1: Falcons and Packers kicking off week three at Lambeau for Thursday night football. Wait, my coach said what? That's next. SportsCenter All Night continues. It's ESPN Radio.
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1: 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Final week of baseball's regular season. Ditto for the WNBA. Time to lock in those playoff spots. Atlanta trying to do that.
24: Atlanta trying to put this one to bed. Dewana Bonner from Park Slope. Big shot. Bonner does it again. And her teammates are loving it. So two in a row on the road to end it for Carl Semesco's Atlanta Dream. And they lock up home court advantage in the first round here in 2026. The four seed belongs to Angel Reese and Atlanta. And the Liberty clinching the eight seed. They are headed to Minnesota.
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0: Dream, an 83-65 win over the Liberty. As you heard, that loss clinches the 8th seed for New York. They get the Lynx in round number one. New York won two of the three meetings against Minnesota this season. One of two teams to beat the Lynx multiple times.
1: Liberty clinching the 8th seed. They are headed to Minnesota.
0: Saw it on USA Network. Dream, an 83-65 win over the Liberty. As you heard, that loss clinches the

0: I work with the call. Wings, a 103-91 win over the Storm. Wings clinching the 7 seed. Jessica Shepherd, 20 points, 11 rebounds, 12 assists. 6th triple-double this season. Wings get the win over Seattle. SportsCenter all night, ESPN Radio. Pretty decent night for Atlanta overall. Heard the Dream picking up their win in the WNBA. And back to the Diamond. Braves found themselves in extra innings with the Reds. Although they did have a good start from their starter as well.
1: Hands above his ball cap, now down at his waist, steps and fires. And he rang him up, got him. There's number 200. Chris Sale with 200 strikeouts on the year and his 10th of the night. And everybody in the bullpen applauding. And the fans honoring and seeing the number up on the big screen. 9th 200 season of 200 strikeouts.
0: 9 200 strikeout seasons breaks a tie with Steve Carlton for second most by a lefty in baseball history. Chris Sale would go 5 2/3, giving up a run on 4 hits, 10 strikeouts overall. As mentioned, Braves and Reds would go extra innings.
1: Comes set, and the payoff. Bounced off the plate, tough play. Pitcher's got it, tosses to the plate, not in time. Kiersey scores, Braves win. Ben, contact. It was a tough pitch, and Mauricio just fought it off right off the plate, high in the air. No chance at all to get an out for the Reds.
0: 680 the fan, the call. Braves, the 3-2 win over the Reds. They get the final in 10 innings. Yankees and Rays.
2: High drive, right field.
3: Whoa.
2: High drive, right field. DeLuca back on the track at the wall. See ya, 41.
0: Ben Rice going yard twice. 41 homers on the season. Now he's the third Yankees player in the last 60 seasons with a 40-homer season at the age of 27 or younger. Juan Soto, Aaron Judge, the other two to do it. Soto had 41 homers in 2024. Judge had 52 back in 2017. Yankees go on to a 9-2 win over the Rays. Now, it was on Tuesday that Yankees manager Aaron Boone said that Aaron Judge would be out for the wild card round next week. Wednesday, Aaron Judge said, wait, what?
4: Boone's my guy, you know, so I always got his back. I know he makes the right decision. So, you know, obviously as a player, you don't want to hear that, but that's out of my control. I got a job to do. I got to come back and be ready to go, and that's what I'm focused on right now. My goal is to come back as soon as I can. That's what we're doing right now. So if he says I'm not going to be ready, I got no control over that. I got control over what I can do to try to get back as soon as I can. So, yeah, if you ask me if I'm going to be back, I'm going to tell you, yeah, I'm doing everything I can every single day I show up here to get back and be ready to go.
0: And as for the potential of coming back too quickly or too early and aggravating the injury?
4: I weigh it like this. We got a great team. We got a great opportunity in front of us. The future is not guaranteed, so good or bad. So I got my job is to do whatever I can to get back, and things are feeling great. So, yeah, that's what I'm trying to do. So, yeah, if you ask me if I'm trying to come back and play, of course. I think you ask anybody in this room, if they're in this situation, you're going to be coming back to play, yeah.
0: Aaron Judge may be available for the wild card round next week. Meanwhile, Toronto with its postseason hopes on life support heading into Wednesday as they face the Orioles in a doubleheader. Baltimore pulling that plug relatively early.
5: Runner for first is going. 3-2 pitch to Pete. Driven high and deep out to left field. Going back near the bullpen. There she goes. Number 41 on the season for Alonso. A no-doubter to the bullpen.
0: 41 for Alonso, 1-for-3 in game one. Orioles beat the Blue Jays, which eliminated Toronto with that loss. Orioles then get a 4-2 win in game two, moving 3.5 games behind the White Sox for the final American League wild card spot. Third home season sweep this season. Don't expect anything flashy in terms of deals. That's next. SportsCenter all night. It's ESPN Radio.
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10: Hi, it's Evan Cohen. 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
15: Padres atop the NL wild card with a win in LA. Cleveland and the White Sox still separated by a game in the AL Central. Jackson Dart will have surgery. He's out for, as his coach says, at least the regular season.
16: And there is a strong possibility that Jackson Dart is now out for the season. They took Jackson Dart for x-rays last night that came back negative, and they do more testing, including the MRI, and the MRI showed more damage than initially thought.
17: They are not going to be fine. If you don't have the right personnel or personnel you can trust, there's only so much you can do.
15: There's all kinds of excitement among Giants fans going into this season, which was then bolstered with their week one win over the Cowboys. Then the Giants lose their starting quarterback in week two, leaving a myriad of questions. ESPN analysts, Andrew Hawkins, Adam Thielen, Dan Orlovsky.
18: I really didn't believe that this was a playoff team with Jackson Dart. I thought they were going to be a good team. I thought they were going to be a competitive team. Mm-hmm. Jameis Winston will be fine. He's been a very successful quarterback in the NFL. He'll step in. He'll know he's the guy moving forward. They're going to need to get a backup quarterback. I think the worst thing you can do right now if you're the Giants is overreact to this.

0: situation. You're just building for the future right now. Mm-hmm. Hopefully Jackson gets healthy. And you want to develop Malik Nabers, Malachi Fields, Scadaboo, Theo Johnson, Arvell Reese. I don't think it's let's overreact, take something of value of the future, player or pick, and go get some quarterback that you think is going to save the day. That's not the reality of you as a football team.
1: Yeah.
0: Easy to say, hard to do. I just don't think it's overreact time. It stinks for your organization, but it's still about 2027 and beyond.
2: Adam, what do you think they should do?
3: First of all, I disagree with the playoff. With Jackson, I think they seriously were a playoff caliber team. The way they played week one, the kind of the excitement around it, like I think it was real. And just his progression from last year and all the excitement and then this year progressing, sure. I think they were a playoff team. And I think in this league, you have to do whatever it takes to win now. There's no time. There's no time to wait as a head coach, as a GM. You're going to be fired if you don't win games. And if you ride behind someone and you lose games, I just don't think there's time for you to waste. Go find someone, go get someone to win games now.
2: Who's the guy? Like, who should they go get? Who makes sense?
3: I like Jimmy Garoppolo.
2: Yeah.
3: I mean, he's proven to win games and he can run a system. He's very familiar with a coaching staff that likes to run in a certain way, run the ball, play action, keepers. He's not going to go out there and drop back 40 times a game.
4: Sure.
3: And we don't need that in this, yeah. in this system.
4: I'm somewhere in between the both of you. You know, I think when you watch the Giants week one, they looked incredible, right? Yeah. And they're going against the Dallas Cowboys, which I'm not sure if this is a good football team or not. That's just right. the honesty in the first 2 weeks. But I think for Harbaugh, who's trying to implement a new culture in a new franchise, this is an important learning moment. Yes, you have to win now. This is the NFL. And if you're going to be a successful franchise going forward in 2027 and beyond, this team, the whole depth chart needs to understand, okay, we don't have a quarterback. We don't get to feed into what's happening in the media or sulk and say, oh, our year is done. That takes time to implement. That takes going through these really adverse situations to build that kind of resiliency. And so it's an opportunity for the Giants. I don't know what it turns into this yeah. season, but this team is 0-5 in the last 2 years without Jackson Dart.
0: I'm okay with the Garoppolo addition. I am. They need to add another quarterback anyway. Braxton Berrios right. should yeah. be in the third
2: Yeah, they've got to get somebody in here.
0: And to Adam's point, obviously highly, you know, successful. My thing is, I've heard we'll go get J.J. McCarthy. Then you're taking a draft pick of the future, whatever that draft pick is going to be, or a Joe Mixon you're taking a draft pick of the future. Mm-hmm. That's my point is, the news is obviously disheartening. But to sit here and think, okay, we'll sacrifice something of the future, I don't care if it's a sixth-round pick, for something now that's a giant question mark,
2: yeah.
0: with a team that, my opinion, fringe maybe,
4: yeah.
0: I just don't think that's smart.
5: And to bring in another quarterback at this point with the season underway, can you pivot the Giants offense with a different quarterback? Hall of Fame quarterback Steve Young.
6: Look, in the end, it's a referendum on the team. It's a referendum on the organization, innovative offense. You look at Drew Lock this year. You look at Mac Jones last year. Brock Purdy a couple of 3 years ago. People get hurt. They're out for the season. What does that offense do? They thrive. Why? Because they are leaders in the league. They're the ones that are the best in the league, and they can survive these kinds of things. Where now that's the referendum on the Giants. Are you that good as an offense, an offensive coordinator, as a play caller, as of innovation, as an organization? You know, are you that good? And that'll be the key, because Jameis has played a lot of football. He's a competent backup quarterback. So within that structure, they should be able to at least survive. You know, it's hard to thrive with a backup quarterback, but to at least survive if they're that good of an organization. We'll see.
4: Man.
5: Bringing in another quarterback means working on the assumption that you can find another quarterback. ESPN insider Adam Schefter.
7: You have to keep in mind, why are teams suddenly going to give away
4: Correct.
7: Their backup quarterback that they worked hard to get? Haven't we already seen the value of backup quarterbacks in the league this season? Drew Lock has led the Seahawks to 2 wins. Carson Wentz has led the Vikings to 2 wins. Teams are not in the business of doing favors for the New York Giants because they lost their quarterback. If the Giants are going to go trade for a quarterback, they're going to have to be aggressive and overpay to get a quarterback in. Mid-season quarterback trades never are ideal. This is not a good spot for the Giants to be in. And there aren't a lot of teams that have excess quarterbacks out there that are just waiting. If you want to look, you say a team like, well, Arizona. Well, that's interesting. They have Jacoby Brissett. They have Carson Beck. Gardner Minshew played for Matt Nagy, the Giants offensive coordinator in Kansas City. Gardner Minshew will be somebody that maybe they could call on.

0: but there are not a surplus of options. There are not a lot of realistic quarterback possibilities, and nobody's looking to move a backup quarterback for a late-round draft pick just for the fun of it.
1: There are a handful of teams that have already had to turn to QB2. Teams, as Adam mentioned, reluctant to part with a solid backup. Thus, roster building in the offseason proves to be important in situations like this. Earlier on ESPN Radio, our Harry Douglas.
2: Yes, that quarterback, the starting one, is a pivotal player. That wide receiver, that offensive tackle, that pass rusher. But one of the most unique positions and one of the most important positions on every single NFL team has now become the backup quarterback. And I am a huge fan of your backup quarterback being similar to your starting quarterback. Here's why I don't mind what the Commanders have as a backup quarterback. Marcus Mariota and his skill set is similar to Jaden Daniels. So now I don't have to switch my offensive system because the backup quarterback is similar to the starting quarterback.
3: We used to talk about that a lot. Like, if you have a team that's a playoff caliber team and your starting quarterback goes down, you have to have a backup that can come in and still run the ship. He's not going to be exactly the same, obviously, but you have to have a competent backup. And usually that means either a draft choice investment or a money investment. Like, that's money you have to budget for. And sometimes that's hard when you're building a football team. You want to fill all these holes. Backup quarterback, you know, if you have a proven starter, the backup quarterback, you kind of want to just kind of push to the back, but it's so critical to have. So, which is why the Bears did what they did. They paid Tyson Badgett. The Commanders have Marcus Mariota, who's proven he can move the football team. He's a really good leader. And you look what Drew Locke is doing in Seattle. It's just amazing what the efficiency he's playing with. He's not making any key critical errors. They have a new offensive coordinator in Seattle, Brian Fleury, who right off the bat, like, you have all that pressure coming off a Super Bowl. Then your starting quarterback is hurt and they haven't missed a beat.
1: Former NFL General Manager Tom Telesco earlier on ESPN Radio. A handful of teams turning to their backup quarterbacks early in the season. He mentioned Tyson Bagent in Chicago. He is in concussion protocol. Could be Case Keenum for the Monday night game to wrap up week three. 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
4: Trey Smack from 26 yards away to try to win in overtime. Kick all the way. It is perfect. And the Green Bay Packers snap that pesky six-game losing streak. They defeat the Jets 20-17 in overtime here in the New York home opener.
1: That's how it sounded in week two. Steve Levy had the call for us here on ESPN Radio as the Packers pulled out the overtime win over the Jets in week two after allowing 29 unanswered points in their week one loss to the Vikings. Packers hosting the Falcons in the Thursday night matchup that kicks off week three. Stacey Dales from the NFL Network.
5: These 1-1 Packers make their home debut here at Lambeau on Thursday night, coming off the field goal winning overtime victory over the Jets. Jordan Love, through two games, has thrown for over 500 passing yards, four passing touchdowns, but he has done so under duress, absorbing seven sacks with this banged up offensive line and a rushing attack that's averaged just about 64.5 on the ground, currently last in the NFL. Love was asked today just his overall impressions on the run game, but first, if he feels pressure to add more to his plate.
6: I'm always good with that. I'm always good with putting more on my plate. But in terms of making plays and trying to go above, beyond, and do too much, stick to my rules, stick to my fundamentals, and try and go out there and be the best player I can be. There's too many times, I think, in the game where, we got some unblocked guys, or, you know, we're just not taking the right, reads. So I think there's stuff that, it's all fixable. It's all stuff we can clean up and get better at. So I think that's the mindset. It's not like we have this terrible run game. You know, I think it's just us going out there and executing and doing our job. And I think we'll be better.
5: Speaking of a lot on Jordan Love's plate, how about the fact against the Jets that the Packers virtually ran out of offensive linemen because of injury? Tight end Tucker Kraft would have been their emergency lineman. Fortunately, it didn't get that far. The notables up front: starting right tackle Zach Bacco-Biwelli dealing with a significant knee injury, starting left guard Aaron Banks, the toe injury, and of course Jaden Reed, one of their top receivers, having to stay overnight in New York because of that neck injury. We will see how things shake out here at Lambeau on Thursday night.
1: See how things shake out for the Packers after a shaky first couple of weeks for Green Bay. The week one letdown before needing overtime to beat the Jets. ESPN analyst Booger McFarland.
7: Well, it would be concerning, especially if they didn't have Jordan Love and Matt LaFleur. But I think because of that combination, I think they'll be able to withstand it. Jordan Love is one of the better quarterbacks. in the National Football League. There's got to be a little bit more on his plate. Christian Watson got to be a little bit more on his plate. Matthew Golden. And so the players that you have to step up. That's what the NFL is about. When someone's down, somebody's got to step up. And Matt LaFleur understands that better than most. He's got a top 10 quarterback in football in Jordan Love. And so when you're paid, the amount of money these quarterbacks are paid, when you can't run the football, you put it on the quarterback, at least until they get Josh Jacobs back, if and when he comes back. Jordan Love's got to carry a lot of weight there in Green Bay, but his shoulders are big enough. I think he can do it.
1: Packers opening up week 3 with their game at home against the Falcons for Thursday night football. Packers at 1-1. 8-2-0 teams, 8-0-2 teams, one of each meeting in Buffalo on Sunday. Chargers still looking for their first win. Their coach, Jim Harbaugh.
8: We correct and look for anything and everything we can to improve. That's working harder. That's working smarter. That's been done, being done, and will continue. You know, this, the phrase business as usual, if you're saying attacking each day with an enthusiasm unknown to mankind, better today than yesterday, better tomorrow than today. That's what we're doing.
1: Feeling stronger every day. Hashtag Chicago. Struggles in the first couple of weeks for the Chargers. ESPN analyst Mina Kimes.
5: The hype's going to have to die down a little bit because this looks like a team still figuring it out, notably on both sides of the ball. Coach Harbaugh mentioned that. The offense obviously was a big disappointment after all of the buzz around Mike McDaniel. Didn't think they looked good running off tackle the way I expected. Felt like Justin Herbert was a little bit off, especially when Ladd McConkey went out. Mm-hmm. But don't sleep on the loss of Jesse Minter. This was something I was kind of concerned about all offseason because it's a defense that under Minter was incredibly well coached. And in this game, I thought really gave up some uncharacteristic plays and zone coverage, didn't get pressure the way you anticipated. They blitzed at a higher rate and still didn't get pressure. Got diced up by Jacoby Brissett and company. And I think this Cardinals offense might be a little underrated, conversely, but I do feel this Chargers team, both sides, offense and defense, has to get better in a hurry.
1: They meet the Bills in Buffalo on Sunday in the early window. As for what we're looking at week 3 to the guys at PTI.
9: All right, Wilbon, what is the most intriguing Week 3 NFL game?
10: All right, Tony, I'll start with some nominees. Rams-Broncos will be the last game of the week. And Ravens-Cowboys is coming from parts unknown like Rio. Bengals-Steelers division matchup with, you know, the Bengals getting after it finally, and maybe they'll just put Rodgers out of his misery. Pats-Jaguars. We weren't thinking that, but that suddenly has some appeal to it. Chargers, Bills, and I don't know who the Bears quarterback is going to be, but Bears, Eagles last year, that was on Black Friday. Now it's simply on a Monday night at Soldier Field. So of all of those, if I take Bears, Eagles out of it because of my own personal bias, and that's the winner for me. Tony, you know what I'm going to say? And this is heavy on AFC stuff. I'm going to go Pats, Jaguars. I actually think the Jaguars could be on to something, and the Patriots are still trying to figure out their way back to the point they got last season, which would be the Super Bowl.
9: What makes this so intriguing is that we are now going into week 3. So we are looking at a very small sample size, probably overrating that small sample size. Like if a team is 2-0, you say, wow, they can win the whole thing. If they're 0-2, where they're dead right now. If these games happened in week 7 or 8, they wouldn't be as intriguing as they are early in the season. I agree with all of the ones you had. I would lean on the Rams at Denver. I mean, these are 2-1-1 teams at the moment, I believe. And, you know, they're good teams. If you lose to a good team to go 1-2, maybe it's deflating. I'm not sure. There's one you left out.
10: What?
9: That I would also put in. Houston at Indianapolis. Houston has started out 0-2.
10: Yeah.
9: Yes, Houston is Houston and the Chargers, it seems to me, are in a lot of trouble. A world of hurt, as people like to say. And the Chargers at the Bills, it would be a great win, but to go 0-3, that's so deflating early in the season.
10: Yeah.
9: And that's what I worry about. I worry about with Houston as well in that. The other one that's intriguing to me, and you mentioned it, but you didn't go heavy on it, Baltimore at Dallas. I did not expect Baltimore to lose last weekend.
1: Ravens looking to get back in the win column. Texans, Colts, pair of 0-2 teams meeting in Indy this weekend. Straight ahead. What about the college level? 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
14: Hi, it's Evan Cohen. Have you ever been talking sports with a friend and realized they are confidently incorrect? Dan Marino won 2 Super Bowls. John Elway was incredible in the Buccaneers. Emmitt Smith was the greatest tight end of all time. Your friend says it with absolute certainty. At what point do you correct your friend in that spot? You don't want to embarrass that person. Kindness says, let them enjoy the moment. Champions know how to stay calm and show mercy. But we all have a breaking point. Now, if they start talking about Jordan winning rings with the Lakers, grace goes out the window. ESPN.
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24: Back to school season means backpacks, schedules, and busy mornings. But there's one thing a lot of families forget to plan for. What happens when school germs start spreading and someone gets sick? Joining us now is Dr. Peter McCullough with some smart ways to be prepared before the school year begins. So, Doctor, back to school is exciting, but it also seems to be the time of year that families start getting sick again. Why does this season hit so many households?
25: Because people miss an opportunity, and that is to use nasal sprays and throat sprays twice a day preventively. These have been shown to reduce the common cold, flu, RSV, and other viral infections, but it has to be done twice a day on a regular basis.
24: What are some of the most common health issues that families run into once the school season does start?
25: The kids are back in school, they're coughing, they're sneezing, and they clearly spread viruses and other illnesses. And so it's important to be ready at home with a medical emergency kit so as parents, you can handle issues that come up with the children and avoid going to the urgent care.
24: So is that what you recommend parents do now so that they're not scrambling later? Get the medical emergency kit in case something happens?
25: For sure. After routine preventive measures are taken, the last thing we want to do is have a child get so sick that they need to go into the urgent care or emergency room for IV antibiotics. We can use oral antivirals

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4: 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Week 3 gets underway at Lambeau this weekend. Some key college action. Top-ranked Texas at number 13, Tennessee. Noon Eastern on ABC. Longhorns coach Steve Sarkisian going on the road into Knoxville.
5: In this conference, I've said it time and time again, from top to bottom, anybody can beat anybody. And I think that's the challenge of our conference, is being mentally and physically prepared to play week in and week out. And for us this week, it's no different. We're going into what I would probably consider as the loudest stadium in the country, Neyland Stadium.
4: And as for the tweaks that he and Texas may need to see from quarterback Arch Manning and the offense moving forward, ESPN analyst Dusty Dvorak.
6: Yeah, Jay, more consistency down in and down out. You got to make the layups when they're there. And that's something that Arch has really struggled with going back to last year and then early parts this year. He's also got to have better pocket discipline. Look, we know he's mobile and he can affect the game with his legs, but sometimes it's a good pocket. He needs to stay in there, stand strong, and not affect that timing and that rhythm that he has with his wide receivers. Defensive coordinator at Tennessee, Jim Knowles, he's played against Arch Manning. You know they're going to have a good game plan on the road with that crowd, hostile environment. We're going to need to see the best of Arch Manning, kind of like we saw in that fourth quarter against Ohio State.
4: Some key college matchups this weekend. ESPN College Game Day will be in Knoxville Saturday, 9 o'clock Eastern, before the noon kickoff. Texas and Tennessee on ABC. SportsCenter All Night, ESPN Radio.
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2: 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Are you ready to take?
3: Number 5.
4: WNBA, Atlanta with a fifth straight win, clinching the 4 seed in the process. And maybe the team's thinking of celebrating at McDonald's? USA Network.
7: Atlanta trying to put this one to bed. Dewana Bonner from Park Slope. Big shot, Bonner does it again. And her teammates are loving it.
3: Number 4.
4: Final week of baseball's regular season. Blue Jays are officially eliminated, although the Orioles are still mathematically alive. WBAL.
8: Runner from first is going. 3-2 pitch to Pete. Driven high and deep out to left field. Going back near the bullpen. There she goes. Number 41 on the season for Alonso. A no-doubter to the bullpen.
3: Number 3.
4: Yankees beating the Rays. Ben Rice started the night with 39 homers. He did not end the night with 39. Amazon Prime.
9: High drive, right field. Strike 40 coming in for a landing. See ya. His 40th home run of the year. 1-0 Yanks.
10: Whoa.
9: High drive, right field. DeLuca back on the track at the wall. 41.
3: Number 2.
4: Braves already have the division locked up, but why not win number 93? 680 The Fan.
11: Comes set. And the payoff. Bounced off the plate. Tough play. Pitcher's got it. Tosses to the plate. Not in time. Kiersey scores. Braves win. You called it, Ben. Contact. It was a tough pitch, and Mauricio just fought it off right off the plate. High in the air. No chance at all to get an out for the Reds.
3: Number 1.
4: Rangers still battling atop their division, hitting a bit of a hurdle late in their game with the Mets. Sean Kelly had the call for us here on ESPN Radio.
12: Bases loaded and 2 outs. The next swing and a fly ball. Deep right field. Back, back, back. Gone! Grand slam for Beatty. A pinch
10: Texas losing. Texas and Houston still with the same record because of 10 innings in Seattle.
13: Only one out in the inning, and here's Josh Naylor. Pitch on the way to Josh. Swing and a line drive into center field. Base hit. The Mariners walk it off. Josh Naylor with an RBI single, and the Mariners come from behind. Walk it off, and they beat the Astros 6-5, and the Mariners will live for another day. Holy smokes, what a finish.
10: Mariners still technically, mathematically alive as well. Astros, Rangers still tied atop the AL West, although the Astros hold the tiebreaker. NL Wild Card is certainly interesting. That's next. 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
3: 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The Astros and Rangers look to separate themselves in the AL West race.
20: Here's the 1-0. Swinging a ground ball, base hit into left field. Rounding third is Nimmo. Here comes the throw from left. It is too late.
3: Can a Red Hot Guardians extend their winning streak to 7?
21: The pitch. Swing and a miss. Boy, he was late. And Griffin with a strikeout and a big one.
3: It's a next man up mentality on the gridiron in New York.
22: 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And I've dealt with injury before. Balancing the two. 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
10: 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Final week of baseball's regular season. We've got some intriguing scenarios. Two divisions to be decided in the American League, including the West, where the Astros and Rangers began Wednesday with identical records. Then in the National League, three teams tied atop the wild card standings. Phillies, Cubs, Padres. Padres in L.A. facing the Dodgers Wednesday. Shohei Ohtani making his return to the lineup for L.A., batting second as the DH. But it would be the three-hitter for the Padres who would make some early noise.
25: First pitch. Damn it.

0: Machado swings, sends it in the air, deep to center field. Paez is back at the wall. He leaps. It's going to go. Dead center for Manny Machado. A two-run homer, and he pounds his chest towards his dugout as he heads to first base, and the Padres lead it 2-0.
1: Been waiting for that moment. Manny Machado may have just provided it.
2: 97-3, the fan. Manny Machado driving in three. Had the two-run homer, 29th homer this season, and his 29th in his career against the Dodgers, most against any team in his career. Padres go on to a 5-1 win over L.A. Shohei Ohtani, 1-for-3 with a walk and a strikeout. His first game since September 7th. His right biceps and left knee continuing to act up, but back in the lineup on Wednesday. Padres get the win. They are 15-5 in September, best record in baseball this month. They can clinch a postseason berth with one more win. As for the other two teams, beginning the day tied atop the NL wild card, Cubs at home hosting the Marlins.
3: Lopez in scoring position. Advantage count for Kyle, 2-0. Pitch from Gausman. Stowers lifts one high in the air, left center field. Crow Armstrong puts his head down. He runs back and looks up, and it's gone. Scoreless no more, baby. Second night in a row. Kyle Stowers, an opposite field shot.
2: Homering for the second straight game. He's homered in three of the four games he's played against the Cubs this season. 21 homers overall this year. 104.3 WQAM. Marlins a 3-2 win over the Cubs. Pete Crow Armstrong 0-for-3 with a walk. He's still one stolen base shy of becoming the third player in baseball history with 45 homers and 40 stolen bases in a season. Still has 39 stolen bases. Cubs with the loss to the Marlins. Phillies hosting the team with baseball's best record in Milwaukee.
4: A one and a high fly ball to right field. Harper is back at the track. Bye-bye baseball. Christian Yelich goes big fly to right here in Philly, and the Brewers lead it 2-0.
2: 620 WTMJ. Brewers get their 99th win of the season, extending their franchise record. It's a 4-1 win over the Phillies. Milwaukee one win shy of their first 100-win season in franchise history. Phillies 8-11 in the last 19 games. They and the Cubs tied for the second wild card spot in the National League, a game behind the Padres after San Diego's win on Wednesday. SportsCenter All Night, ESPN Radio. To the American League, Houston and Texas, both 78-79 to start the day Wednesday. A game under 500, good enough to put you at the top of the AL Central. Rangers playing at home against the Mets. Yet despite being at home, still found themselves two games under 500 for the Rangers.
5: Swinging a well-hit fly ball out to left. Langford to the track, to the wall. He leaps, and it's just over. Home run for Marcus Semien. Against his old team, Semien hits his 15th home run, and the lead belongs to the Mets, 3-2. Bases loaded and two outs. The next, swing and a fly ball. Deep right field. Back, back, back. Gone! Grand slam for Beatty. A pinch hit bomb out to right. And the Mets have opened it up. Wow, wow, wow.
2: Sean Kelly had the call for us right here on ESPN Radio. Mets go on to a 7-2 win. Third straight loss for the Rangers. They had won six of their previous seven, but now three straight losses. Rangers falling to the Mets. As for the Astros playing the Mariners in Seattle, Houston had a four-run lead. Mariners come back, tie it. We went to the 10th.
6: 2-1. And that's whacked toward right field, racing over Ward. Diving, can't get it, gets past him, and goes all the way to the wall. Around third, Alvarez, he will score. Yiner on his way to third base, and the relay to third, not nearly in time, offline. It's an RBI triple for Yiner Diaz, and the Astros lead 5-4.
2: Houston taking the lead in the top of the 10th, KBME 790 AM. Astros retaking the lead, but in the bottom of the 10th, a bases loaded walk ties the game, and then
7: only one out in the inning, and here's Josh Naylor. Pitch all the way to Josh. Swing and a line drive into center field. Base hit. The Mariners walk it off. Josh Naylor with an RBI single, and the Mariners come from behind. Walk it off, and they beat the Astros 6-5, and the Mariners will live for another day. Holy smokes, what a finish.
2: Their their 12th walk-off win of the season, second most in baseball behind the Cubs. Seattle Sports 710 AM, 6-5 the final. Mariners still mathematically alive. Astros remain tied with the Rangers atop the AL West. Astros do hold the tiebreaker for head-to-head. AL Central, Cleveland starting the night with a one-game lead on Chicago. White Sox able to clinch at least a playoff spot with a win on Wednesday, but starter Brian Hudson runs into trouble right out of the gate in the first.
8: And you know, Denny, the White Sox already have Eric Fetty warming up in the bullpen, which kind of begs the question, why didn't he just start the game?
9: I don't get it, but nobody asked me. The 1-1 pitch is whacked and just fair up the left field line, an inside-out swing. Here comes Garcia to third, around third, and he comes home, and the relay throw home is not in time. And the Royals have three. Vinny Pasquantino's double to left. The Royals have four hits, and that's going to do it for Brian Hudson.
2: 96-5, the Fan. Hudson charged with four runs on four hits in a third of an inning. Tied for the shortest outing by a White Sox starting pitcher this season. Royals go on to a 5-4 win over the White Sox to snap a five-game losing streak. White Sox losing. Guardians unable to take advantage playing at Fenway.
10: Cleveland's down to its last strike. Here it comes. Got him swinging. That's your ball game. Boston wins it 1-0.
2: Tom Hamilton, WTAM. Red Sox with their 17th shutout win of the season. Guardians loss snaps a six-game win streak. They stay a game ahead of the White Sox in the AL Central. Sports Center all night, ESPN Radio. The number two featured prominently in the football season thus far. There are eight teams that are 2-0. 0-2 also has eight teams. There are a handful of teams who are already turning to QB2. Among those teams, the New York Giants.
11: Dart is hurt and grabbing his leg.
12: And there is a strong possibility that Jackson Dart is now out for the season. Really just terrible news for Dart in New York.
2: That strong possibility becoming a reality. On Wednesday, the team says he will have surgery on his knee. Although for coach John Harbaugh, out for the season apparently means through week 18.
13: What's the timeline?
14: Regular season, basically.
13: He's out the regular season. Mm-hmm. When you say regular season, are you like hopeful that maybe he can come back for the postseason? Is that what you're saying? Or?
14: I think I said it. Yeah. Regular season. Other than that, how do you know? There's no way to know. It just depends on the recovery. And you can't pinpoint it.
13: So you'll designate it for return?
14: Probably, yeah. I guess. I haven't thought about it.
2: Dart was at the Giants facility on Wednesday, attended meetings, was hanging around the locker room, but he will have surgery. NFL Network insider Ian Rappaport.
12: It is a torn meniscus and a torn MCL. Both of those will be addressed surgically. Colleague Adam Schefter also adds that it has damage to his PCL. That, from my understanding, is not something that will be addressed surgically. Essentially, what this does is give Jackson Dart about a six-month recovery. If it was a torn ACL, which it is not, this would be about a 9 to 11 or 12 month recovery. This news would be much better. This news is recovery, gives them a recovery that's a little bit shorter.
2: Giants without their starting quarterback for the season. Now the expectation is they'll have to make a roster move.
12: I wouldn't be surprised if they added another quarterback. I just don't know that it's going to be a splashy or exciting name. I assume what the Giants are doing right now, I know what the Giants are doing right now, is looking at all options. But the problem with the quarterback world is understanding the plays and the system is as important as basically anything else. In other words, you can have a really talented quarterback like, oh, I don't know, let's just say J.J. McCarthy. And if you drop him into a system he's unfamiliar with, it's going to be a struggle almost no matter what. I mean, we've seen quarterbacks who don't play a lot in the preseason who come out and aren't themselves till about a month into the season. Imagine having just no preseason or offseason at all. It is incredibly challenging. So whoever they bring in, I would not expect it to be someone to contribute right away. I would expect more of a depth signing.
2: No splashy move expected, meaning the Giants are riding with their QB2, Jameis Winston, earlier on ESPN Radio. Our Freddie Coleman.
15: The Giants are stuck. Even if you bring in somebody familiar with the terminology, that may be another 2-3 weeks down the road. That person's going to take about 4 to 5 weeks to get acclimated. If

0: he can beat out Jameis Winston to be in the lineup. Jameis Winston is spitting the bit as Giants quarterback. So we're literally talking 2 months, 7 to 8 weeks, 2 months. By that time, the season's going, season's gone. If you're the New York Giants, if Jameis Winston is not playing well.
1: Freddie Coleman, half of Freddie and Harry, weekday afternoons here on ESPN Radio. The air certainly taken out of that bubble of hope that Giants fans had going into the season. And especially after week one and their win over Dallas, things certainly different now. As for Winston's message to fans,
2: the fans want to see wins. You know, it's not about what I'm showing them. It's about us going out there and winning football games together, giving them something to cheer for, giving them something to stand behind. But right now, like my heart, like this is fresh. You know? The opportunity is beautiful. It's amazing. I'm grateful for it. But at the same time, I got a brother that's, you know, I got to keep lifted up, and I have to prepare for a football game. You know, but I prepare for many football games. You know, and I've dealt with injury before. I've had an injury that was really bad. So balancing the two, but keeping a perspective of do what you can with what you have right now with where you're at.
1: Jameis Winston getting the keys to the offense for the Giants. Bears also seeing their starter go down to week two. Caleb Williams going down with a strained hamstring. Backup Tyson Bagent is in concussion protocol. Bears coach Ben Johnson.
3: It's opportunity is the way I see it. I think our guys see it as that as well. One of those things that everyone outside of the building, I'm sure, is writing us off and telling us it can't be done, and we really relish that. And so guys will step up to the plate, guys that maybe we don't anticipate or expect. We have a really talented team. And it's been that way. I've been saying that in the spring. I've been saying that throughout camp. High expectations for where this year can go for us. And so we're going to continue to get better. We're in a race to improve. Nothing's changed. It's still the month of September in that regard. There's plenty of things we need to clean up from last week and we need a great week of preparation here this week. So that's really all we're concerned about right now.
1: Bears hosting the Eagles to wrap up week three. That's the Monday night game on ABC and ESPN, Monday Night Football, but week three kicks off on Thursday.
4: Falcons at Packers.
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6: Michael Penix Jr. is going to start Thursday night on the road when they take on the Green Bay Packers. First time he's been playing as a starting quarterback on an NFL field since week 11 last November when he tore his ACL.
7: Michael Penix offers hope and promise. I'm not telling you he's going to go out there and beat Josh Allen. Nobody thinks that, but he's going to be an upgrade, and now we see whether or not he can play. Look, they've got to get that answer.
8: I would say since probably like Thursday, Friday, I've been feeling good consistently for these last couple of days. I actually worked out on Saturday, day before the game last week, a big workout just to see how my knee react from a big workout. And, you know, it was good. Once I get out there on that field, and it's like, okay, I'm glad I took those mental reps because now I got it, you know, engraved into my brain, and I can just go out there and have fun and play free.
9: The Green Bay Packers should win this game, especially because it's at home and especially because they, I believe, are the better team. If they lose to the Atlanta Falcons on Thursday night, that will be an embarrassment.
10: Atlanta's offense has really struggled thus far. What kind of difference can Penix make to that offense coming in now?
11: Yeah, I mean, I think he's a quarterback that's gone in there and played really solid football. So I would bet that their offense is going to look a little bit different Thursday night. So it's going to be a great challenge for our defense.
12: Everybody is under a lot of pressure every week, and that's just what it is. That's what the job is. So, you know, I think I try and go out there and just handle business, play my job to the best of my ability.
11: Certainly we're getting everything corrected, and there's some things that we have to do schematically as well, but I'm not going to overreact to it either. So bottom line is you got to find ways to win football games in this league, and we're fortunate to be able to do that on Sunday, and we're looking to go do it again.
1: Packers, Falcons, the week three kickoff at Lambeau. Falcons in the spotlight Thursday night. Wednesday night, Atlanta did pretty well. That's next. 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
4: 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Now they collide, knowing one of them will leave with a devastating 0-2 conference start. 23rd-ranked Texas A&M and 10th-ranked LSU. 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
18: Hi, it's Evan Cohen. 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
19: "Unbelievable!
18: Go away. 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Everybody reacts together. And nobody ruins third and goal from the future. That's how we protect the timeline. 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
24: 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A liner off Nagy's glove into center field. 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
27: There's the snap. Levitt wants to throw, fires. It's batted up in the air and intercepted. It's picked off.
28: Really proud of our guys and our coaches. Really happy for our fans that no player, no person's bigger than anybody else. And the trajectory is up, and that's where it's going to continue to go.
1: Ole Miss with that marquee win last weekend at home over Lane Kiffin and LSU. Ole Miss in the spotlight. They're in the spotlight again this week with Ole Miss, number 4 in the country, going to number 21, Florida, playing Saturday in Gainesville. ESPN analyst Cole Kublik.
29: This is a terrible spot for Pete Golding. And I love Pete Golding. I thought he handled himself immensely last week. He handled all of it. He just personified how you should handle that situation that was that game. But also keep in mind, that was an entire offseason that we hyped up, looked forward to, talked about, and set up that game last week. And that's over. And you got to go to the Swamp to play a team that is going to welcome a fistfight. And oh, by the way, can completely contrast your style and slow the game down and hand the ball off and maybe frustrate you that way. It's still betting against Trinidad Shambles, which I would not recommend doing, but I absolutely see where Vegas is on this game. Amber, I said before the season, Ole Miss is going to lose at Florida, and LSU better be careful with A&M the next week. Now, this obviously looks a little bit more dangerous than what LSU has. This right here, this week, is by far, in my opinion, the most difficult head coaching task that he has had.
1: Ole Miss, Florida, Saturday, 3:30 Eastern on ABC.
29: A little bit more dangerous than what LSU has. This right here, this week, is by far, in my opinion, the most difficult head coaching task that he has had.

0: in the first round. Meanwhile, Atlanta grabbing home court.
1: Atlanta trying to put this one to bed. Dewana Bonner from Park Slope. Big shot. Bonner does it again. And her teammates are loving it. So two in a row on the road to end it for Carl Semesco's Atlanta Dream. And they lock up home court advantage in the first round here in 2026. The four seed belongs to Angel Reese and Atlanta. And the Liberty clinching the eight seed. They are headed to Minnesota.
0: Liberty gets that eight seed. They get the Lynx in the first round. Dream, the four seed and home court advantage. As you heard, Dream an 83-65 win over the Liberty. Dream with their fifth consecutive win, matching their longest win streak this season. SportsCenter All Night, ESPN Radio. Decent night for Atlanta overall. Dream getting the win over the Liberty. And back on the diamond, Chris Sale on the mound for the Braves.
2: Hands above his ball cap, now down at his waist, steps and fires. And he rang him up, got him. There's number 200. Chris Sale with 200 strikeouts on the year and his 10th of the night. And everybody in the bullpen applauding. And the fans honoring and seeing the number up on the big screen. Ninth 200 season of 200 strikeouts.
0: Chris Sale, double-digit strikeouts in the game. 10 over his 5 2/3. As you heard, 200 for the season. His ninth season with at least 200, breaking a tie with Steve Carlton for the second most by a lefty in baseball history. As for the game, Braves and Reds would go 10.
2: Comes set. And the payoff. Bounced off the plate. Tough play. Pitcher's got it. Tosses to the plate. Not in time. Kiersey scores. Braves win. You called it, Ben. Contact. It was a tough pitch, and Mauricio just fought it off right off the plate, high in the air. No chance at all to get an out for the Reds.
0: 680 the Fan. Braves with the 3-2 win in 10 innings. Yankees and Rays.
3: High drive, right field. Flight 40 coming in for a landing. See ya. His 40th home run of the year. 1-0 Yanks.
4: Whoa.
3: High drive, right field. DeLuca back on the track at the wall. See ya. 41.
0: Ben Rice went into the game with 39 homers. He comes out with 41. Yankees a 9-2 win over the Rays. Michael Kay on Amazon Prime. Speaking of the Yankees, it was Tuesday. Manager Aaron Boone said that Aaron Judge would be out for the wild card round next week. Wednesday, Aaron Judge said, wait, what?
5: Boone's my guy, you know, so I always got his back. I know he makes the right decision. So, you know, obviously as a player, you don't want to hear that, but that's out of my control. I got a job to do. I got to come back and be ready to go, and that's what I'm focused on right now. My goal is to come back as soon as I can. That's what we're doing right now. So if he says I'm not going to be ready, I got no control over that. I got control over what I can do to try to get back as soon as I can. So, yeah, if you ask me if I'm going to be back, I'm going to tell you, yeah, I'm doing everything I can every single day I show up here to get back and be ready to go.
0: Aaron Judge trying to get back for that wild card round, perhaps. Orioles and Blue Jays wind up splitting their doubleheader on Wednesday. Blue Jays officially eliminated from the postseason. Orioles still mathematically alive, 3.5 games behind the White Sox for the final American League wild card spot. What to do at QB1 in New York? That's next. SportsCenter All Night. It's ESPN Radio.
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15: Padres are atop the NL wild card with their win in L.A., while the Cubs and Phillies lose. Astros and Rangers still tied atop the West. Cleveland holds a one-game lead in the Central. One game is what the Giants got out of their starting quarterback this season.
16: And there is a strong possibility that Jackson Dart is now out for the season. They took Jackson Dart for x-rays last night that came back negative, and they do more testing, including the MRI, and the MRI showed more damage than initially thought.
17: They are not going to be fine. If you don't have the right personnel or personnel you can trust, there's only so much you can do.
15: There was all kinds of excitement among Giants fans going into the season, bolstered, of course, by the week one win over the Cowboys. Then the Giants lose their starting quarterback in week two, leaving a myriad of questions. Jackson Dart will have surgery. Team says he's out for at least the regular season. ESPN analyst Andrew Hawkins, Adam Thielen, Dan Orlovsky.
18: I really didn't believe that this was a playoff team with Jackson Dart. I thought they were going to be a good team. I thought they were going to be a competitive team. Mm-hmm. Jameis Winston will be fine. He's been a very successful quarterback in the NFL. He'll step in. He'll know he's the guy moving forward. They're going to need to get a backup quarterback. I think the worst thing you can do right now if you're the Giants is overreact to the situation. You're just building for the future right now. Mm-hmm. Hopefully Jackson gets healthy. And you want to develop Malik Nabers, Malachi Fields, Scadaboo, Theo Johnson, Arvell Reese. I don't think it's let's overreact, take something of value of the future, player or pick, and go get some quarterback that you think is going to save the day. That's not the reality of you as a football team.
19: Yeah.
18: Easy to say, hard to do. I just don't think it's overreact time. It stinks for your organization, but it's still about 2027 and beyond.
20: Adam, what do you think they should do?
21: First of all, I disagree with the playoff
6: with Jackson, I think they seriously were a playoff caliber team. The way they played week one, the kind of the excitement around it, like I think it was real. And just his progression from last year and all the excitement and then this year progressing, sure. I think they were a playoff team. And I think in this league, you have to do whatever it takes to win now. There's no time. There's no time to wait as a head coach, as a GM. You're going to be fired if you don't win games. And if you ride behind someone and you lose games, I just don't think there's time for you to waste. Go find someone. Go get someone to win games now.
19: Who's the guy? Like, who should they go get? Who makes sense?
6: I like Jimmy Garoppolo.
19: Yeah.
6: I mean, he's proven to win games, and he can run a system. He's very familiar with a coaching staff that likes to run in a certain way. Run the ball. Play action. Keepers. He's not going to go out there and drop back 40 times a game.
18: Sure.
6: And we don't need that in this in this system.
20: I'm somewhere in between the both of you. You know, I think when you watch the Giants week one, they looked incredible, right?
18: Yeah.
20: And they're going against the Dallas Cowboys, which I'm not sure if this is a good football team or not. That's just
19: right.
20: The honesty in the first 2 weeks. But I think for Harbaugh, who's trying to implement a new culture in a new franchise, this is an important learning moment. Yes, you have to win now. This is the NFL. And if you're going to be a successful franchise going forward in 2027 and beyond, this team, the whole depth chart needs to understand, okay, we don't have a quarterback. We don't get to feed into what's happening in the media or sulk and say, oh, our year is done. That takes time to implement. That takes going through these really adverse situations to build that kind of resiliency. And so it's an opportunity for the Giants. I don't know what it turns into this season, but this team is 0-5 in the last 2 years without Jackson Dart.
18: I'm okay with the Garoppolo addition. I am. They need to add another quarterback anyway. Braxton Berrios would be in the third
19: string. Yeah, like, they've got to get somebody in here.
18: And to Adam's point, obviously highly, you know, successful. My thing is, I've heard we'll go get J.J. McCarthy. Then you're taking a draft pick of the future, whatever that draft pick is going to be, or a Joe Mixon you're taking a draft pick of the future. Mm-hmm. That's my point is, the news is obviously disheartening. But to sit here and think, okay, we'll sacrifice something of the future. I don't care if it's a sixth-round pick for something now that's a giant question mark with a team that, in my opinion, fringe maybe.
20: Yeah.
18: I just don't think that's smart.
15: And to bring in another quarterback, it means adjusting midstream, especially with the game plan. Can the Giants pivot the offense for another quarterback? Hall of Famer Steve Young.
21: Look, in the end, it's a referendum on the team. It's a referendum on the organization, the innovative offense. You look at Drew Locke this year. You look at Mac Jones last year. Brock Purdy a couple of 3 years ago. People get hurt. They're out for the season. What does that offense do? They thrive. Why? Because they are leaders in the league. They're the ones that are the best in the league, and they can survive these kinds of things. Where now that's the referendum on the Giants. Are you that good? As an offense, an offensive coordinator, as a play caller, as of innovation, as an organization, you know, are you that good? And that'll be the key because Jameis has played a lot of football. He's a competent backup quarterback. So within that structure, they should be able to at least survive. You know, it's hard to thrive with a backup quarterback, but to at least survive if they're that good of an organization. We'll see.
18: Man.
15: Bringing in another quarterback means working on the assumption that you can find another quarterback, ESPN insider Adam Schefter.
22: You have to keep in mind, why are teams suddenly going to give away their backup quarterback that they worked hard to get? Haven't we already seen the value of backup quarterbacks in the league this season? Drew Locke has led the Seahawks to 2 wins. Carson Wentz has led the Vikings to 2 wins. Teams are not in the business of doing favors for the New York Giants because they lost their quarterback. If the Giants are going to go trade for a quarterback, they're going to have to be aggressive and overpay to get a quarterback in. Mid-season quarterback trades never are ideal. This is not a good spot for the Giants to be in. And there aren't a lot of teams that have excess quarterbacks out there that are just waiting. If you want to look, you say a team like, well, Arizona. Well, that's interesting. They have Jacoby Brissett. They have Carson Beck. Gardner Minshew played for Matt Nagy, the Giants offensive coordinator in Kansas City. Gardner Minshew will be somebody that maybe they could call on. But there are not a surplus of options. There are not a lot of realistic quarterback possibilities. And nobody's looking to move a backup quarterback for a late-round draft pick just for the fun of it.
15: There's a handful of teams that have already had to turn to QB2, and teams will be reluctant to part with a solid backup. Thus, roster building in the offseason certainly proves to be important in this situation. Earlier on ESPN Radio, our Harry Douglas.
23: Yes, that quarterback, the starting one, is a pivotal player.
0: that wide receiver, that offensive tackle, that pass rusher. But one of the most unique positions and one of the most important positions on every single NFL team has now become the backup quarterback. And I am a huge fan of your backup quarterback being similar to your starting quarterback. Here's why I don't mind what the Commanders have as a backup quarterback. Marcus Mariota and his skill set is similar to Jaden Daniels. So now I don't have to switch my offensive system because the backup quarterback is similar to the starting quarterback.
15: A handful of teams with their backups in the games lately. Tyson Bagent in Chicago is in concussion protocol, so things certainly up in the air for Coach Ben Johnson there.
3: We're fortunate here. We've got three guys that can play ball in this league, that have won games in this league. Ryan's constructed the room in a way that we feel really good about whoever ends up playing for us. And that showed in the preseason, shows up in practice every single day. And so we're at a point right now, not sure who the starter is going to be on Sunday, Monday night. We'll let this thing play out and we'll go from there. But here's what we know. We know Case is the one that's practicing today. So we'll figure it out as we go. Our guys will rally around. These guys are all capable, and they know that. They've seen them in action here over the last year and a half. And so we feel really good about that situation.
15: Case Keenum perhaps getting the start for the Bears in the Monday night matchup with the 2-0 Eagles to wrap up week three. SportsCenter All Night, ESPN Radio.
4: Trey Smack from 26 yards away. To try to win in overtime. Kick on the way. It is perfect. And the Green Bay Packers snap that pesky six-game losing streak. They defeat the Jets 20-17 in overtime here in the New York home opener.
15: Now it sounded in week two. Steve Levy had the call for us here on ESPN Radio. Packers pulling out the overtime win after allowing 29 unanswered points in their week one loss to the Vikings. Packers hosting the Falcons, the Thursday night matchup that kicks off week three. Stacey Dales from the NFL Network.
23: These 1-1 Packers make their home debut here at Lambeau on Thursday night, coming off the field goal winning overtime victory over the Jets. Jordan Love, through two games, has thrown for over 500 passing yards, four passing touchdowns, but he has done so under duress, absorbing seven sacks with this banged up offensive line and a rushing attack that's averaged just about 64 and a half on the ground, currently last in the NFL. Love was asked today just his overall impressions on the run game, but first, if he feels pressure to add more to his plate.
24: I'm always good with that. I'm always good with putting more on my plate. But in terms of making plays and trying to go above, beyond, and do too much, stick to my rules, stick to my fundamentals, and try and go out there and be the best player I can be. There's too many times, I think, in the game where, we got some unblocked guys, or, we're just not taking the right, reads. So I think there's stuff that, it's all fixable. It's all stuff we can clean up and get better at. So I think that's the mindset. It's not like we have this terrible run game. I think it's just us going out there and executing and doing our job. And I think we'll be better.
23: Speaking of a lot on Jordan Love's plate, how about the fact against the Jets that the Packers virtually ran out of offensive linemen because of injury? Tight end Tucker Kraft would have been their emergency lineman. Fortunately, it didn't get that far. The notables up front: starting right tackle Zach Bacobuelli dealing with a significant knee injury, starting left guard Aaron Banks, the toe injury, and of course Jaden Reed, one of their top receivers, having to stay overnight in New York because of that neck injury. We will see how things shake out here at Lambeau on Thursday night.
15: Week three kicking off at Lambeau. Shaky first couple of weeks for Green Bay. But the Packers are 1-1. Falcons 0-2, but Michael Penix is back.
25: Monday morning, I talked to Coach Sunday after the game. Just let him know how the back end of the last week went. And, that I was feeling pretty good. And, Monday morning came around. And, I felt very confident with this week. I felt very confident in my knee and, how it's been feeling. Like I said, towards the back end of the week last week. So that's how it happened.
15: Penix stepping into an offense for a team that's now 0-2 and kicking off week three. There are eight 0-2 teams, eight 2-0 teams as well. We've got one of each meeting in Buffalo Sunday. Chargers still looking for their first win. Their coach, Jim Harbaugh.
26: We correct and look for anything and everything we can to improve. That's working. That's
24: that's working harder. That's working smarter. That's been done, being done, and will continue. You know, this, the phrase business as usual, if you're saying attacking each day with an enthusiasm unknown to mankind, better today than yesterday, better tomorrow than today, that's what we're doing.
15: Now the Chargers heading into Buffalo looking for a victory, one of the intriguing matchups in week three. As for that slate, to the guys at PTI.
1: All right, Wilbon, what is the most intriguing week three NFL game?
25: All right, Tony, I'll start with some nominees. Rams-Broncos will be the last game of the week. And Ravens-Cowboys is coming from parts unknown like Rio. Bengals-Steelers division matchup with, you know, the Bengals getting after it finally, and maybe they'll just put Adam Rodgers out of his misery. Pats-Jaguars. We weren't thinking that, but that suddenly has some appeal to it. Chargers-Bills. Yeah. And I don't know who the Bears quarterback is going to be, but Bears-Eagles last year, that was on Black Friday. Now it's simply on a Monday night at Soldier Field. So of all of those, if I take Bears-Eagles out of it because of my own personal bias, and that's the winner for me. Tony, you know what I'm going to say? And this is heavy on AFC stuff. I'm going to go Pats-Jaguars. I actually think the Jaguars could be on to something, and the Patriots are still trying to figure out their way back to the point they got last season, which would be the Super Bowl.
1: What makes this so intriguing is that we are now going into week three. So we are looking at a very small sample size, probably overrating that small sample size. Like if a team is 2-0, you say, wow, they can win the whole thing. If they're 0-2, where they're dead right now. If these games happened in week 7 or 8, they wouldn't be as intriguing as they are early in the season. I agree with all of the ones you had. I would lean on the Rams at Denver. I mean, these are 2-1-1 teams at the moment, I believe. And, you know, they're good teams. If you lose to a good team to go 1-2, maybe it's deflating. I'm not sure. There's one you left out.
25: What?
1: That I would also put in. Houston at Indianapolis. Houston has started out 0-2.
25: Yeah.
1: Yes. Houston is Houston and the Chargers, it seems to me, are in a lot of trouble. A world of hurt, as people like to say. And the Chargers at the Bills, it would be a great win, but to go 0-3, that's so deflating early in the season.
25: Yeah.
1: And that's what I worry about. I worry about with Houston as well in that. The other one that's intriguing to me, and you mentioned it, but you didn't go heavy on it. Baltimore at Dallas. I did not expect Baltimore to lose last weekend.
25: Not at all. Not in that situation.
1: And they walk into Dallas now. Both of these teams, well, certainly Baltimore is assumed to be a playoff team, even though Cincinnati may go by them in that division. Dallas, people said, honestly, they actually look pretty good this year. So this, to me, is a game that I would sit down and watch, Baltimore at Dallas. I would.
25: You mentioned the Colts. The Colts were on probation. The Colts were so stupid the other night. They're on probation. They're not allowed discussion.
1: Wait, hold on.
25: What?
1: If they were to beat Houston and send Houston to 0-3.
25: Maybe.
1: That, it seems to me, has a certain reverberation this early in the season.
25: And then Houston would be on probation, although they were 0-3 last year and wandered into the playoffs. That's it. Back to you.
15: Packers, Falcons tonight, Bears, Eagles wrapping up week three, Monday Night Football. There's another team that has a somewhat daunting task this weekend as they go on the road. That's next. SportsCenter All Night continues. It's ESPN Radio.
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9: 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Morrow up to Schultz. 5 seconds left in the game. 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
11: 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Padres atop the wild card standings in the National League. Cubs, Phillies, a game back after their losses on Wednesday. Diamondbacks stay mathematically alive, a 5-3 win over the Rockies. Padres at the top. They beat the Dodgers 5-1. 15-5 now in the month of September. Best record this month. Shohei Ohtani in the loss, 1-for-4 with a couple of strikeouts in his first game back. As for the level of optimism with the postseason coming next week, ESPN's Aldin Gonzalez.
12: About as optimistic as you might expect given the circumstances. Dodgers manager Dave Roberts said Ohtani is, quote, considerably healthier now than he was a couple of weeks ago, adding that he's probably an 8 or a 9 on the 1 to 10 scale as opposed to maybe a 5. And that seems to jive with sort of what the thoughts from the Dodgers front office has been in the last week or so, that Ohtani would be okay. Ohtani has been on a hitting progression for about a week, but he's going to have just these 5 games to get reacclimated to major league pitching before the start of the playoffs. And given just how prolonged his slump was before going on the IL, how compromised he seems in the days leading up to it, there's no telling what it's going to look like. And interestingly enough, bigger picture for the Dodgers, this is a team that has had a lot of its concerns dissipate over the last week. Edwin Diaz has looked really sharp coming out of the bullpen 3 times since coming back. Cal Tucker, Mookie Betts, Teoscar Hernandez, they've all gotten back on track offensively. Blake Snell seems like he's going to be okay from the groin injury that caused him to exit a start early recently. But still,

0: nothing is more important to the Dodgers' October chances than Shohei Ohtani getting right.
1: Dodgers losing Wednesday to the Padres. They are two games behind the Brewers for the best record in baseball. Spotlight on the NFL tonight. Week 3 getting underway at Lambeau. This weekend, some key college action, including Texas and Tennessee in a ranked matchup. Noon Eastern on ABC. Longhorns coach Steve Sarkisian going on the road to Knoxville.
2: In this conference, I've said it time and time again, from top to bottom, anybody can beat anybody. And I think that's the challenge of our conference, is being mentally and physically prepared to play week in and week out. And for us this week, it's no different. We're going into what I would probably consider is the loudest stadium in the country, Neyland Stadium.
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1: WNBA, Atlanta with a fifth straight win, clinching the fourth seed in the process, and maybe the team's thinking of celebrating at McDonald's? USA Network.
4: Atlanta trying to put this one to bed. Dewana Bonner from Park Slope. Big shot, Bonner does it again. And her teammates are loving it.
3: Number four.
1: Final week of baseball's regular season. Blue Jays are officially eliminated, although the Orioles are still mathematically alive. WBAL.
5: Runner from first is going. 3-2 pitch to Pete. Driven high and deep out to left field. Going back near the bullpen. There she goes. Number 41 on the season for Alonso. A no-doubter to the bullpen.
3: Three.
1: Yankees beating the Rays. Ben Rice started the night with 39 homers. He did not end the night with 39. Amazon Prime.
6: High drive, right field. Flight 40 coming in for a landing. See ya. His 40th home run of the year. 1-0 Yanks.
7: Whoa.
6: High drive, right field. DeLuca back on the track at the wall. See ya. 41.
3: Number two.
1: Braves already have the division locked up, but why not win number 93? 680 The Fan.
8: Comes set. And the payoff. Bounced off the plate. Tough play. Pitcher's got it. Tosses to the plate. Not in time. Piercy scores. Braves win. You called it, Ben. Contact. It was a tough pitch, and Mauricio just fought it off right off the plate, high in the air. No chance at all to get an out for the Reds.
3: Number one.
1: Rangers still battling atop their division, hitting a bit of a hurdle late in their game with the Mets. Sean Kelly had the call for us here on ESPN Radio.
9: Bases loaded and two outs. The next. Swing and a fly ball. Deep right field. Back, back, back. Gone! Grand slam for Beatty. A pinch hit bomb out to right. And the Mets have opened it up. Wow, wow, wow.
1: Texas and Houston still with the same record. Astros took a lead in the 10th inning in Seattle, but the Mariners wind up rallying for the win. Josh Naylor walking it off with a single in the bottom of the 10th. Houston and Texas once again with the same record, although Houston holds the tiebreaker. We had three teams tied to start the day atop the wild card in the National League. That's next. SportsCenter All Night continues. It's ESPN Radio.
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13: Uh-oh. 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
11: When the printer declares war, you deserve backup. 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We're caffeinated, and we're ready for battle. We're ESPN 106.
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17: Back to school season means backpacks, schedules, and busy mornings. But there's one thing a lot of families forget to plan for. What happens when school germs start spreading and someone gets sick? Joining us now is Dr. Peter McCullough with some smart ways to be prepared before the school year begins. So, Doctor, back to school is exciting, but it also seems to be the time of year that families start getting sick again. Why does this season hit so many households?
18: Because people miss an opportunity, and that is to use nasal sprays and throat sprays twice a day preventively. These have been shown to reduce the common cold, flu, RSV, and other viral infections, but it has to be done twice a day on a regular basis.
17: What are some of the most common health issues that families run into once the school season does start?
18: The kids are back in school, they're coughing, they're sneezing, and they clearly spread viruses and other illnesses. 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
18: 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We can use oral antivirals and antibiotics at home under the guidance of doctors through the guidebook and on telemedicine.
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22: Here's the 1-0. Swinging a ground ball, base hit into left field. Rounding third is Nimmo. Here comes the throw from left. It is too late.
21: Can the Red Hot Guardians extend their winning streak to seven?
23: The pitch. Swing and a miss. Boy, he was late. And Griffin with a strikeout and a big one.
21: It's a next man up mentality on the gridiron in New York.
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27: 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Final week of baseball's regular season. We've got some intriguing scenarios. Two divisions to be decided in the American League, including the West, where the Astros and Rangers began Wednesday with identical records. Then in the National League, three teams tied atop the wild card standings. Phillies, Cubs, Padres. Padres in L.A. facing the Dodgers Wednesday. Shohei Ohtani making his return to the lineup for L.A., batting second as the DH. But it would be the three-hitter for the Padres who would make some early noise.
0: First pitch. And Machado swings, sends it in the air, deep to center field. Paez is back at the wall. He leaps. It's going to go! Dead center for Manny Machado. A two-run homer. And he pounds his chest towards his dugout as he heads to first base. And the Padres lead it 2-0.
2: Been waiting for that moment. Manny Machado may have just provided it.
27: 97-3, the fan, Manny Machado, driving in three, had the two-run homer, 29th homer this season, and his 29th in his career against the Dodgers, most against any team in his career. Padres go on to a 5-1 win over L.A. Shohei Ohtani, 1-for-3 with a walk and a strikeout, his first game since September 7th, his right biceps and left knee continuing to act up, but back in the lineup on Wednesday. Padres get the win. They are 15-5 in September, best record in baseball this month. They can clinch a postseason berth with one more win. As for the other two teams, beginning the day tied atop the NL wild card, Cubs at home hosting the Marlins.
0: Lopez in scoring position. Advantage count for Kyle, 2-0. Pitch from Gausman. Stowers lifts one high in the air, left center field. Crow Armstrong puts his head down. He runs back and looks up, and it's done. Scoreless no more, baby. Second night in a row. Kyle Stowers in opposite field shot.
27: Homering for the second straight game. He's homered in three of the four games he's played against the Cubs this season. 21 homers overall this year. 104.3 WQAM. Marlins a 3-2 win over the Cubs. Pete Crow Armstrong 0-for-3 with a walk. He's still one stolen base shy of becoming the third player in baseball history with 45 homers and 40 stolen bases in a season. Still has 39 stolen bases. Cubs with the loss to the Marlins. Phillies hosting the team with baseball's best record in Milwaukee.
0: A one and a high fly ball to right field. Harper is back at the track. Bye-bye baseball. Christian Yelich goes big fly to right here in Philly, and the Brewers lead it 2-0.
27: 620 WTMJ. Brewers get their 99th win of the season, extending their franchise record. It's a 4-1 win over the Phillies. Milwaukee one win shy of their first 100-win season in franchise history. Phillies 8-11 in the last 19 games. They and the Cubs tied for the second wild card spot in the National League, a game behind the Padres after San Diego's win on Wednesday. SportsCenter All Night, ESPN Radio. To the American League, Houston and Texas, both 78-79 to start the day Wednesday. A game under 500, good enough to put you at the top of the AL Central. Rangers playing at home against the Mets. Yet despite being at home, still found themselves two games under 500 for the Rangers.
4: Swinging a well-hit fly ball out to left. Langford to the track, to the wall. He leaps, and it's just over. Home run for Marcus Semien. Against his old team, Semien hits his 15th home run, and the lead belongs to the Mets, 3-2. Bases loaded and two outs. The next, swing and a fly ball. Deep right field. Back, back, back. Gone! Grand slam for Beatty. A pinch hit bomb out to right. And the Mets have opened it up. Wow, wow, wow.
27: Sean Kelly had the call for us right here on ESPN Radio. Mets go on to a 7-2 win. Third straight loss for the Rangers. They had won six of their previous seven, but now three straight losses. Rangers falling to the Mets. As for the Astros playing the Mariners in Seattle, Houston had a four-run lead. Mariners come back, tie it. We went to the 10th.
0: 2-1. And that's whacked toward right field, racing over Ward. Diving, can't get it, gets past him, and goes all the way to the wall. Around third, Alvarez, he will score. Yiner on his way to third base, and the relay to third, not nearly in time, offline. It's an RBI triple for Yiner Diaz, and the Astros lead 5-4.
27: Houston taking the lead in the top of the 10th, KBME 790 AM. Astros retaking the lead, but in the bottom of the 10th, a bases loaded walk ties the game, and then
0: only one out in the inning, and here's Josh Naylor. Pitch all the way to Josh. Swing and a line drive into center field. Base hit. The Mariners walk.
27: 12th walk-off win of the season, second most in baseball behind the Cubs. Seattle Sports 710 AM, 6-5 the final. Mariners still mathematically alive. Astros remain tied with the Rangers atop the AL West. Astros do hold the tiebreaker for head-to-head. AL Central, Cleveland starting the night with a one-game lead on Chicago. White Sox able to clinch at least a playoff spot with a win on Wednesday, but starter Brian Hudson runs into trouble right out of a gate in the first.
1: And you know, Denny, the White Sox already have Eric Fetty warming up in the bullpen, which kind of begs the question, why didn't he just start the game?
5: I don't get it, but nobody asked me. The 1-1 pitch is whacked and just fair up the left field line, an inside-out swing. Here comes Garcia to third, around third, and he comes home, and the relay throw home is not in time. And the Royals have three. Vinny Pasquantino's double to left. The Royals have four hits, and that's going to do it for Brian Hudson.
27: 96-5, the fan. Hudson charged with four runs on four hits in a third of an inning. Tied for the shortest outing by a White Sox starting pitcher this season. Royals go on to a 5-4 win over the White Sox to snap a five-game losing streak. White Sox losing. Guardians unable to take advantage, playing at Fenway.
6: Cleveland's down to its last strike. Here it comes. Got him swinging. That's your ball game. Boston wins it. 1-0.
27: Tom Hamilton, WTAM. Red Sox with their 17th shutout win of the season. Guardians lost, snaps a six-game win streak. They stay a game ahead of the White Sox in the AL Central. SportsCenter All Night, ESPN Radio. The number two featured prominently in the football season thus far. There are eight teams that are 2-0. 0-2 also has eight teams. There are a handful of teams who are already turning to QB2. Among those teams, the New York Giants.
7: Dart is hurt and grabbing his leg.
8: And there is a strong possibility that Jackson Dart is now out for the season. Really just terrible news for Dart and New York.
27: That strong possibility becoming a reality on Wednesday. The team says he will have surgery on his knee. Although for coach John Harbaugh, out for the season apparently means through week 18.
9: What's the timeline?
10: Regular season, basically.
9: See, he's out the regular season. No? Mm-hmm. When you say regular season, are you like hopeful that maybe he can come back for the postseason? Is that what you're saying? Or?
10: I think I said it. Yeah, regular season. Other than that, how do you know? There's no way to know. It just depends on the recovery. And you can't pinpoint it.
9: So you'll designate him for return?
10: Probably. Yeah, I guess. I haven't thought about it.
27: Dart was at the Giants facility on Wednesday, attended meetings, was hanging around the locker room, but he will have surgery. NFL Network insider Ian Rappaport.
8: It is a torn meniscus and a torn MCL. Both of those will be addressed surgically. Colleague Adam Schefter also adds that it has damage to his PCL. That, from my understanding, is not something that will be addressed surgically. Essentially, what this does is give Jackson Dart about a six-month recovery. If it was a torn ACL, which it is not, this would be about a 9 to 11 or 12-month recovery. This news would be much better. This news is recovery, gives him a recovery that's a little bit shorter.
27: Giants without their starting quarterback for the season. Now the expectation is they'll have to make a roster move.
8: I wouldn't be surprised if they added another quarterback. I just don't know that it's going to be a splashy or exciting name. I assume what the Giants are doing right now, I know what the Giants are doing right now, is looking at all options. But the problem with the quarterback world is understanding the plays and the system is as important as basically anything else. In other words, you can have a really talented quarterback like, oh, I don't know, let's just say J.J. McCarthy. And if you drop him into a system he's unfamiliar with, it's going to be a struggle almost no matter what. I mean, we've seen quarterbacks who don't play a lot in the preseason who come out and aren't themselves till about a month into the season. Imagine having just no preseason or offseason at all. It is incredibly challenging. So whoever they bring in, I would not expect it to be someone to contribute right away. I would expect more of a depth signing.
27: No splashy move expected, meaning the Giants are riding with their QB2, Jameis Winston, earlier on ESPN Radio. Our Freddie Coleman.
12: The Giants are stuck. Even if you bring in somebody familiar with the terminology, that may be another 2-3 weeks down the road. That person's going to take about 4 to 5 weeks to get acclimated if he can beat out Jameis Winston to be in the lineup. Jameis Winston is spitting the bit as Giants quarterback. So we're literally talking 2 months, 7 to 8 weeks, 2 months. By that time, the season's going, season's gone. If you're the New York Giants, if Jameis Winston is not playing well.
3: Freddie Coleman, half of Freddie and Harry, weekday afternoons here on ESPN Radio. The air certainly taken out of that bubble of hope that Giants fans had going into the season. And especially after week one and their win over Dallas, things certainly different now. As for Winston's message to fans,
11: the fans want to see wins. You know, it's not about what I'm showing them. It's about us going out there and winning football games together, giving them something to cheer for, giving them something to stand behind. But right now, like my heart, like that, this is fresh. You know? The opportunity is beautiful. It's amazing. I'm grateful for it. But at the same time, I got a brother that's, you know, I got to keep lifted up, and I have to prepare for a football game, you know. But I prepare for many football games, you know, and I've dealt with injury before. I've had an injury that was really bad. So balancing the two, but keeping a perspective of do what you can with what you have right now with where you're at.
3: Jameis Winston getting the keys to the offense for the Giants. Bears also seeing their starter go down in week two. Caleb Williams going down with a strained hamstring. Backup Tyson Bagent is in concussion protocol. Bears coach Ben Johnson.
13: It's opportunity is the way I see it. I think our guys see it as that as well. One of those things that everyone outside of the building, I'm sure, is writing us off and telling us it can't be done, and we really relish that. And so guys will step up to the plate, guys that maybe we don't anticipate or expect. We have a really talented team. And it's been that way. I've been saying that in the spring. I've been saying that throughout camp. High expectations for where this year can go for us. And so we're going to continue to get better. We're going to race to improve. Nothing's changed. It's still the month of September in that regard. There's plenty of things we need to clean up from last week and we need a great week of preparation here this week. So that's really all we're concerned about right now.
3: Bears hosting the Eagles to wrap up week three. That's the Monday night game on ABC and ESPN, Monday Night Football, but week three kicks off on Thursday.
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12: Michael Penix Jr. is going to start Thursday night on the road when they take on the Green Bay Packers. First time he's been playing as a starting quarterback on an NFL field since week 11 last November when he tore his ACL.
15: Michael Penix offers hope and promise. I'm not telling you he's going to go out there and beat Josh Allen. Nobody thinks that, but he's going to be an upgrade, and now we see whether or not he can play. Look, they've got to get that answer.
16: I would say since probably like Thursday, Friday, I've been feeling good consistently for these last couple of days. I actually worked out on Saturday, day before the game last week, a big workout just to see how my knee react from a big workout. And, you know, it was good. Once I get out there on that field, it's like, okay, I'm glad I took those mental reps because now I got it, you know, engraved into my brain and I can just go out there and have fun and play free.
17: The Green Bay Packers should win this game, especially because it's at home and especially because they, I believe, are the better team. If they lose to the Atlanta Falcons on Thursday night, that will be an embarrassment.
18: Atlanta's offense has really struggled thus far. What kind of difference can Penix make to that offense coming in now?
28: Yeah, I mean, I think he's a quarterback that's gone in there and played really solid football. So I would bet that their offense is going to look a little bit different Thursday night. So it's going to be a great challenge for our defense.
29: Everybody is under a lot of pressure every week, and that's just what it is. That's what the job is. So, you know, I think I try and go out there and just handle business, play my job to the best of my ability.
28: Certainly we're getting everything corrected, and there's some things that we have to do schematically as well. But I'm not going to overreact to it either. So bottom line is you got to find ways to win football games in this league, and we're fortunate to be able to do that on Sunday, and we're looking to go do it again.
3: Packers, Falcons, the week three kickoff. At Lambeau, Falcons in the spotlight Thursday night. Wednesday night, Atlanta did pretty well. That's next. SportsCenter All Night continues. It's ESPN Radio.
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6: There's the snap. Levitt wants to throw, fires. It's batted up in the air and intercepted. It's picked off.
25: Really proud of our guys and our coaches. Really happy for our fans that no player, no person's bigger than anybody else. And the trajectory is up, and that's where it's going to continue to go.
3: Ole Miss with that marquee win last weekend at home over Lane Kiffin and LSU. Ole Miss in the spotlight. They're in the spotlight again this week with Ole Miss, number 4 in the country, going to number 21, Florida, playing Saturday in Gainesville. ESPN analyst Cole Kublik.
26: This is a terrible spot for Pete Golding. And I love Pete Golding. I thought he handled himself immensely last week. He handled all of it. He just personified how you should handle that situation that was that game. But also keep in mind, that was an entire offseason that we hyped up, looked forward to, talked about, and set up that game last week. And that's over. And you got to go to the swamp to play a team that is going to welcome a fist fight. And oh, by the way, can completely contrast your style and slow the game down and hand the ball off and maybe frustrate you that way. It's still betting against Trinidad Shambles, which I would not recommend doing. But I absolutely see where Vegas is on this game. Amber, I said before the season, Ole Miss is going to lose at Florida, and LSU better be careful with A&M the next week. Now, this obviously looks a little bit more dangerous than what LSU has. This right here, this week, is by far, in my opinion, the most difficult head coaching task that he has had.
3: Ole Miss, Florida, Saturday, 3:30 Eastern on ABC. That follows the matchup between Texas and Tennessee, noon Eastern on ABC. Cole Kublik mentioning LSU. They're facing Texas A&M, 7:30 Eastern time. On Saturday, we'll see that one on ABC. Final weekend of baseball's regular season. Ditto for the WNBA.
30: Here's James going baseline to Shepherd. Count the bucket. And Jessica Shepherd to the free throw line.
3: USA Network as the Wings beat the Storm 103-91. Dallas clinching the seventh seed. They get either the Valkyries or the Aces in the first round. Meanwhile, Atlanta grabbing home court.
30: Atlanta trying to put this one to bed. Dewanna Bonner from Park Slope.
3: The first round. Meanwhile, Atlanta grabbing home court.
30: Atlanta trying to put this one to bed. Dewanna Bonner from Park Slope.

0: Dream, the four seed and home court advantage. As you heard, Dream an 83-65 win over the Liberty. Dream with their fifth consecutive win, matching their longest win streak this season. SportsCenter All Night, ESPN Radio. Decent night for Atlanta overall. Dream getting the win over the Liberty and back on the diamond. Chris Sale on the mound for the Braves.
1: Hands above his ball cap, now down at his waist, steps and fires. And he rang him up. Got him. There's number 200. Chris Sale with 200 strikeouts on the year and his 10th of the night. And everybody in the bullpen applauding. And the fans honoring and seeing the number up on the big screen. Ninth 200 season of 200 strikeouts.
0: Chris Sale, double-digit strikeouts in the game. 10 over his 5 2/3. As you heard, 200 for the season. His ninth season with at least 200, breaking a tie with Steve Carlton for the second most by a lefty in baseball history. As for the game, Braves and Reds would go 10.
1: Come set. And the payoff. Bounced off the plate. Tough play. Pitcher's got it. Tosses to the plate. Not in time. Kiersey scores. Braves win. You called it, Ben. Contact. It was a tough pitch, and Mauricio just fought it off right off the plate, high in the air. No chance at all to get an out for the Reds.
0: 680 the Fan. Braves with the 3-2 win in 10 innings. Yankees and Rays.
2: High drive, right field. Strike 40 coming in for a landing. See ya. His 40th home run of the year. 1-0 Yanks.
3: Whoa.
2: High drive, right field. DeLuca back on the track at the wall. See ya. 41.
0: Ben Rice went into the game with 39 homers. He comes out with 41. Yankees a 9-2 win over the Rays. Michael Kay on Amazon Prime. Speaking of the Yankees, it was Tuesday. Manager Aaron Boone said that Aaron Judge would be out for the wild card round next week. Wednesday, Aaron Judge said, wait, what?
4: Boone's my guy, you know, so I always got his back. I know he makes the right decision. So, you know, obviously as a player, you don't want to hear that, but that's out of my control. I got a job to do. I got to come back and be ready to go, and that's what I'm focused on right now. My goal is to come back as soon as I can. That's what we're doing right now. So if he says I'm not going to be ready, I got no control over that. I got control over what I can do to try to get back as soon as I can. So, yeah, if you ask me if I'm going to be back, I'm going to tell you, yeah, I'm doing everything I can every single day I show up here to get back and be ready to go.
0: Aaron Judge trying to get back for that wild card round, perhaps. Orioles and Blue Jays wind up splitting their doubleheader on Wednesday. Blue Jays officially eliminated from the postseason. Orioles still mathematically alive, 3.5 games behind the White Sox for the final American League wild card spot. What to do at QB1 in New York? That's next. SportsCenter All Night. It's ESPN Radio.
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7: Padres are atop the NL wild card with their win in L.A., while the Cubs and Phillies lose. Astros and Rangers still tied atop the West. Cleveland holds a one-game lead in the Central. One game is what the Giants got out of their starting quarterback this season.
8: And there is a strong possibility that Jackson Dart is now out for the season. They took Jackson Dart for x-rays last night that came back negative, and they do more testing, including the MRI, and the MRI showed more damage than initially thought.
9: They are not going to be fine. If you don't have the right personnel or personnel you can trust, there's only so much you can do.
7: There was all kinds of excitement among Giants fans going into the season, bolstered, of course, by the Week 1 win over the Cowboys. Then the Giants lose their starting quarterback in Week 2, leaving a myriad of questions. Jackson Dart will have surgery. Team says he's out for at least the regular season. ESPN analyst Andrew Hawkins, Adam Thielen, Dan Orlovsky.
10: I really didn't believe that this was a playoff team with Jackson Dart. I thought they were going to be a good team. I thought they were going to be a competitive team. Mm-hmm. Jameis Winston will be fine. He's been a very successful quarterback in the NFL. He'll step in. He'll know he's the guy moving forward. They're going to need to get a backup quarterback. I think the worst thing you can do right now if you're the Giants is overreact to the situation. You're just building for the future right now. Mm-hmm. Hopefully Jackson gets healthy. And you want to develop Malik Nabers, Malachi Fields, Scadaboo, Theo Johnson, Arvell Reese. I don't think it's let's overreact, take something of value of the future, player or pick, and go get some quarterback that you think is going to save the day. That's not the reality of you as a football team.
11: Yeah.
10: Easy to say, hard to do. I just don't think it's overreact time. It stinks for your organization, but it's still about 2027 and beyond.
12: Adam, what do you think they should do?
13: First of all, I disagree with the playoff. With Jackson, I think they seriously were a playoff caliber team. The way they played Week 1, the kind of the excitement around it, like I think it was real. And just his progression from last year and all the excitement and then this year progressing, I think they were a playoff team. And I think in this league, you have to do whatever it takes to win now. There's no time. There's no time to wait as a head coach, as a GM. You're going to be fired if you don't win games. And if you ride behind someone and you lose games, I just don't think there's time for you to waste. Go find someone, go get someone to win games now.
12: Who's the guy? Like, who should they go get? Who makes sense?
13: I like Jimmy Garoppolo.
12: Yeah.
13: I mean, he's proven to win games and he can run a system. He's very familiar with a coaching staff that likes to run in a certain way, run the ball. play action, keepers. He's not going to go out there and drop back 40 times a game.
10: Sure.
13: And we don't need that in this in this system.
0: I'm somewhere in between the both of you. You know, I think when you watch the Giants week one, they looked incredible, right?
10: Yeah.
0: And they're going against the Dallas Cowboys, which I'm not sure if this is a good football team or not. That's just the honesty in the first 2 weeks. But I think for Harbaugh, who's trying to implement a new culture in a new franchise, this is an important learning moment. Yes, you have to win now. This is the NFL. And if you're going to be a successful franchise going forward in 2027 and beyond, this team, the whole depth chart needs to understand, okay, we don't have a quarterback. We don't get to feed into what's happening in the media or sulk and say, oh, our year is done. That takes time to implement. That takes going through these really adverse situations to build that kind of resiliency. And so it's an opportunity for the Giants. I don't know what it turns into this season, but this team is 0-5 in the last 2 years without Jackson Dart.
10: I'm okay with the Garoppolo addition. I am. They need to add another quarterback anyway. Braxton Berrios should be in the third
12: year. Yeah, they've got to get somebody in here.
10: And to Adam's point, obviously highly, successful. My thing is, I've heard we'll go get J.J. McCarthy. Then you're taking a draft pick of the future, whatever that draft pick is going to be, or a Joe Mixon you're taking a draft pick of the future. Mm-hmm. That's my point is, the news is obviously disheartening. But to sit here and think, okay, we'll sacrifice something of the future. I don't care if it's a sixth round pick for something now that's a giant question mark with a team that, in my opinion, fringe maybe.
0: Yeah.
10: I just don't think that's smart.
7: And to bring in another quarterback, it means adjusting midstream, especially with the game plan. Can the Giants pivot the offense for another quarterback? Hall of Famer Steve Young.
4: Look, in the end, it's a referendum on the team. It's a referendum on the organization, the innovative offense. You look at Drew Lock this year. You look at Mac Jones last year. Brock Purdy a couple of 3 years ago. People get hurt. They're out for the season. What does that offense do? They thrive. Why? Because they are leaders in the league. They're the ones that are the best in the league, and they can survive these kinds of things. Where now that's the referendum on the Giants. Are you that good? As an offense, an offensive coordinator, as a play caller, as of innovation, as an organization, are you that good? And that'll be the key because Jameis has played a lot of football. He's a competent backup quarterback. So within that structure, they should be able to at least survive. It's hard to thrive with a backup quarterback, but to at least survive if they're that good of an organization. We'll see.
0: Man.
7: Bringing in another quarterback means working on the assumption that you can find another quarterback, ESPN insider Adam Schefter.
11: You have to keep in mind, why are teams suddenly going to give away
10: Correct.
11: Their backup quarterback that they worked hard to get? Haven't we already seen the value of backup quarterbacks in the league this season? Drew Lock has led the Seahawks to 2 wins. Carson Wentz has led the Vikings to 2 wins. Teams are not in the business of doing favors for the New York Giants because they lost their quarterback. If the Giants are going to go trade for a quarterback, they're going to have to be aggressive and overpay to get a quarterback in. Mid-season quarterback trades never are ideal. This is not a good spot for the Giants to be in. And there aren't a lot of teams that have excess quarterbacks out there that are just waiting. If you want to look, you say a team like, Arizona. Well, that's interesting. They have Jacoby Brissett. They have Carson Beck. Gardner Minshew played for Matt Nagy, the Giants offensive coordinator in Kansas City. Gardner Minshew will be somebody that maybe they could call on. But there are not a surplus of options. There are not a lot of realistic quarterback possibilities. And nobody's looking to move a backup quarterback for a late-round draft pick just for the fun of it.
7: There's a handful of teams that have already had to turn to QB2, and teams will be reluctant to part with a solid backup. Thus, roster building in the offseason certainly proves to be important in this situation. Earlier on ESPN Radio, our Harry Douglas.
14: Yes, that quarterback, the starting one, is a pivotal player. That wide receiver, that offensive tackle, that pass rusher. But one of the most unique positions and one of the most important positions on every single NFL team has now become the backup quarterback. And I am a huge fan of your backup quarterback being similar to your starting quarterback. Here's why I don't mind what the Commanders have as a backup quarterback. Marcus Mariota and his skill set is similar to Jaden Daniels. So now I don't have to switch my offensive system because the backup quarterback is similar to the starting quarterback.
7: A handful of teams with their backups in the games lately. Tyson Bagent in Chicago is in concussion protocol, so things certainly up in the air for Coach Ben Johnson there.

0: We're fortunate here. We've got three guys that can play ball in this league, that have won games in this league. Ryan's constructed the room in a way that we feel really good about whoever ends up playing for us. And that showed in the preseason. It shows up in practice every single day. And so we're at a point right now, not sure who the starter is going to be on Sunday. Monday night, we'll let this thing play out and we'll go from there. But here's what we know. We know Case is the one that's practicing today. So we'll figure it out as we go. Our guys will rally around. These guys are all capable and they know that. They've seen them in action here over the last year and a half. And so we feel really good about that situation.
1: Case Keenum perhaps getting a start for the Bears in the Monday night matchup with the 2-0 Eagles to wrap up week 3. 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
2: Trey Smack from 26 yards away to try to win in overtime. Kick on the way. It is perfect. And the Green Bay Packers snap that pesky 6-game losing streak. They defeat the Jets 20-17 in overtime here in the New York home opener.
1: Now it sounded in week 2. Steve Levy had the call for us here on ESPN Radio. Packers pulling out the overtime win after allowing 29 unanswered points in their week 1 loss to the Vikings. Packers hosting the Falcons, the Thursday night matchup that kicks off week 3. Stacey Dales from the NFL Network.
3: These 1-1 Packers make their home debut here at Lambeau on Thursday night, coming off the field goal winning overtime victory over the Jets. Jordan Love, through 2 games, has thrown for over 500 passing yards, 4 passing touchdowns, but he has done so under duress, absorbing 7 sacks with this banged up offensive line and a rushing attack that's averaged just about 64.5 on the ground, currently last in the NFL. Love was asked today just his overall impressions on the run game, but first, if he feels pressure to add more to his plate.
4: I'm always good with that. I'm always good with putting more on my plate. But in terms of making plays and trying to go above, beyond, and do too much, stick to my rules, stick to my fundamentals, and try and go out there and be the best player I can be. There's too many times, I think, in the game where, we got some unblocked guys, or, we're just not taking the right, reads. So I think there's stuff that, it's all fixable. It's all stuff we can clean up and get better at. So I think that's the mindset. It's not like we have this terrible run game. I think it's just us going out there and executing and doing our job. And I think we'll be better.
3: Speaking of a lot on Jordan Love's plate, how about the fact against the Jets that the Packers virtually ran out of offensive linemen because of injury? Tight end Tucker Kraft would have been their emergency lineman. Fortunately, it didn't get that far. The notables up front: starting right tackle Zach Bacobuelli dealing with a significant knee injury, starting left guard Aaron Banks, the toe injury, and of course Jaden Reed, one of their top receivers, having to stay overnight in New York because of that neck injury. We will see how things shake out here at Lambeau on Thursday night.
1: Week 3 kicking off at Lambeau. Shaky first couple of weeks for Green Bay. But the Packers are 1-1. Falcons 0-2, but Michael Penix is back.
5: Monday morning, I talked to Coach Sunday after the game. Just let him know how the back end of the last week went. And, that I was feeling pretty good. And, Monday morning came around. And, I felt very confident with this week. I felt very confident in my knee and, how it's been feeling, like I said, towards the back end of the week last week. So that's how it happened.
1: Penix stepping into an offense for a team that's now 0-2 and kicking off week 3. There are 8 0-2 teams, 8 2-0 teams as well. We've got one of each meeting in Buffalo Sunday. Chargers still looking for their first win. Their coach, Jim Harbaugh.
6: We correct and look for anything and everything we can to improve. That's working. That's working harder. That's working smarter. That's been done, being done, and will continue. The phrase business as usual, if you're saying attacking each day with an enthusiasm unknown to mankind, better today than yesterday, better tomorrow than today, that's what we're doing.
1: Now the Chargers heading into Buffalo looking for a victory, one of the intriguing matchups in week 3. As for that slate, to the guys at PTI.
7: All right, Wilbon, what is the most intriguing week 3 NFL game?
8: All right, Tony, I'll start with some nominees. Rams Broncos will be the last game of the week. And Ravens Cowboys is coming from parts unknown like Rio. Bengals Steelers division matchup with, you know, the Bengals getting after it finally, and maybe they'll just put Rodgers out of his misery. Pats Jaguars. We weren't thinking that, but that suddenly has some appeal to it. Chargers Bills. Yeah. And I don't know who the Bears quarterback is going to be, but Bears Eagles last year, that was on Black Friday. Now it's simply on a Monday night at Soldier Field. So of all of those, if I take Bears Eagles out of it because of my own personal bias, and that's the winner for me. Tony, you know what I'm going to say? And this is heavy on AFC stuff. I'm going to go Pats Jaguars. I actually think the Jaguars could be on to something, and the Patriots are still trying to figure out their way back to the point they got last season, which would be the Super Bowl.
7: What makes this so intriguing is that we are now going into week three. So we are looking at a very small sample size, probably overrating that small sample size. Like if a team is 2-0, you say, wow, they can win the whole thing. If they're 0-2, where they're dead right now. If these games happened in week 7 or 8, they wouldn't be as intriguing as they are early in the season. I agree with all of the ones you had. I would lean on the Rams at Denver. I mean, these are 2-1-1 teams at the moment, I believe. And, you know, they're good teams. If you lose to a good team to go 1-2, maybe it's deflating. I'm not sure. There's one you left out.
8: What?
7: That I would also put in. Houston at Indianapolis. Houston has started out 0-2.
8: Yeah.
7: Yes. Houston is Houston and the Chargers, it seems to me, are in a lot of trouble. A world of hurt, as people like to say. And the Chargers at the Bills, it would be a great win, but to go 0-3, that's so deflating early in the season.
8: Yeah.
7: And that's what I worry about. I worry about with Houston as well in that. The other one that's intriguing to me, and you mentioned it, but you didn't go heavy on it. Baltimore at Dallas. I did not expect Baltimore to lose last weekend.
8: Not at all. Not in that situation.
7: And they walk into Dallas now. Both of these teams, well, certainly Baltimore is assumed to be a playoff team, even though Cincinnati may go by them in that division. Dallas, people said, honestly, they actually look pretty good this year. So this, to me, is a game that I would sit down and watch, Baltimore at Dallas. I would.
8: You mentioned the Colts. The Colts were on probation. The Colts were so stupid the other night. They're on probation. They're not allowed to be in any discussion.
7: Wait, hold on.
8: What?
7: If they were to beat Houston and send Houston to 0-3.
8: Maybe.
7: That, it seems to me, has a certain reverberation this early.
8: It might.
7: In the
8: and then Houston would be on probation, although they were 0-3 last year and wandered into the playoffs. That's it. Back to you.
1: 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That's next. 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
14: 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Padres atop the wild card standings in the National League. Cubs, Phillies, a game back after their losses on Wednesday. Diamondbacks stay mathematically alive, a 5-3 win over the Rockies. Padres at the top. They beat the Dodgers 5-1. 15-5 now in the month of September. Best record this month. Shohei Ohtani in the loss, 1-for-4 with a couple of strikeouts in his first game back. As for the level of optimism with the postseason coming next week, ESPN's Aldin Gonzalez.
15: About as optimistic as you might expect given the circumstances. Dodgers manager Dave Roberts said Ohtani is, quote, considerably healthier now than he was a couple of weeks ago, adding that he's probably at 8 or 9 on the 1 to 10 scale as opposed to maybe a 5. And that seems to jibe with sort of what the thoughts from the Dodgers front office has been in the last week or so, that Ohtani would be okay. Ohtani has been on a hitting progression for about a week, but he's going to have just these 5 games to get reacclimated to major league pitching before the start of the playoffs. And given just how prolonged his slump was before going on the IL, how compromised he seems in the days leading up to it, there's no telling what it's going to look like. And interestingly enough, bigger picture for the Dodgers, this is a team that has had a lot of its concerns dissipate over the last week. Edwin Diaz has looked really sharp coming out of the bullpen 3 times since coming back. Cal Tucker, Mookie Betts, Teoscar Hernandez, they've all gotten back on track offensively. Blake Snell seems like he's going to be okay from the groin injury that caused him to exit a start early recently. But still, nothing is more important to the Dodgers' October chances than Shohei Ohtani getting right.
14: Dodgers losing Wednesday to the Padres. They are 2 games behind the Brewers for the best record in baseball. Spotlight on the NFL tonight. Week 3 getting underway at Lambeau. This weekend, some key college action, including Texas and Tennessee in a ranked matchup. Noon Eastern on ABC. Longhorns coach Steve Sarkisian going on the road to Knoxville.
16: In this conference, I've said it time and time again, from top to bottom, anybody can beat anybody. And I think that's the challenge of our conference, is being mentally and physically prepared to play week in and week out. And for us this week, it's no different. We're going into what I would probably consider is the loudest stadium in the country, Neyland Stadium.
14: ESPN College Game Day will be there in Knoxville Saturday, 9 o'clock Eastern.
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14: W. NBA, Atlanta with a fifth straight win, clinching the 4 seed in the process, and maybe the team's thinking of celebrating.

0: Ready to get McDonald's? 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
1: Atlanta trying to put this one to bed. DeWanna Bonner from Park Slope. Big shot, Bonner does it again. And her teammates are loving it.
2: Number four.
0: Final week of baseball's regular season. Blue Jays are officially eliminated, although the Orioles are still mathematically alive. WBAL.
3: Runner for first is going. 3-2 pitch to Pete. Driven high and deep out to left field. Going back near the bullpen. There she goes. Number 41 on the season for Alonso. A no-doubter to the bullpen.
2: Number three.
0: Yankees beating the Rays. Ben Rice started the night with 39 homers. He did not end the night with 39. Amazon Prime.
4: High drive, right field. Flight 40 coming in for a landing. See ya. His 40th home run of the year. 1-0 Yanks.
0: Whoa.
4: High drive, right field. DeLuca back on the track at the wall. See ya. 41.
2: Number two.
0: Braves already have the division locked up, but why not win number 93? 680 The Fan.
5: Comes set. And the payoff. Bounced off the plate. Tough play. Pitcher's got it. Tosses to the plate. Not in time. Kiersey scores. Braves win. You called it, Ben. Contact. It was a tough pitch, and Mauricio just fought it off right off the plate, high in the air. No chance at all to get an out for the Reds.
2: Number one.
0: Rangers still battling atop their division. Hitting a bit of a hurdle late in their game with the Mets. Sean Kelly had the call for us here on ESPN Radio.
6: Bases loaded and two outs. The next. Swing and a fly ball. Deep right field. Back, back, back. Gone! Grand slam for Beatty. A pinch hit bomb out to right. And the Mets have opened it up. Wow, wow, wow.
0: Texas and Houston still with the same record. Astros took a lead in the 10th inning in Seattle, but the Mariners wind up rallying for the win. Josh Naylor walking it off with a single in the bottom of the 10th. Houston and Texas once again with the same record, although Houston holds the tiebreaker. We had three teams tied to start the day atop the wild card in the National League. That's next. SportsCenter All Night continues. It's ESPN Radio.
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9: Back to school season means backpacks, schedules, and busy mornings. But there's one thing a lot of families forget to plan for. What happens when school germs start spreading and someone gets sick? Joining us now is Dr. Peter McCullough with some smart ways to be prepared before the school year begins. So, Doctor, back to school is exciting, but it also seems to be the time of year that families start getting sick again. Why does this season hit so many households?
10: Because people miss an opportunity, and that is to use nasal sprays and throat sprays twice a day preventively. 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But it has to be done twice a day on a regular basis.
9: What are some of the most common health issues that families run into once the school season does start?
10: The kids are back in school, they're coughing, they're sneezing, and they clearly spread viruses and other illnesses. 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
2: 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The Astros and Rangers look to separate themselves in the AL West race.
16: Here's the 1-0. Swinging a ground ball, base hit in the left field. Rounding third is Nimmo. Here comes the throw from left. It is too late.
2: Can the Red Hot Guardians extend their winning streak to seven?
17: The pitch. Swing and a miss. Boy, he was late. And Griffin with a strikeout and a big one.
2: It's a next man up mentality on the gridiron in New York.
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0: We are coming down to the wire. 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Final week of baseball's regular season. We've got some intriguing scenarios. Two divisions to be decided in the American League, including the West, where the Astros and Rangers began Wednesday with identical records. Then in the National League, three teams tied atop the wild card standings. Phillies, Cubs, Padres. Padres in L.A. facing the Dodgers Wednesday. Shohei Ohtani making his return to the lineup for L.A., batting second as the DH. But it would be the three-hitter for the Padres who would make some early noise.
21: First pitch. And Machado swings, sends it in the air, deep to center field. Paez is back at the wall. He leaps. It's going to go! Dead center for Manny Machado. A two-run homer. And he pounds his chest towards his dugout as he heads to first base. And the Padres lead it 2-0.
22: Been waiting for that moment. Manny Machado may have just provided it.
0: 97-3, the fan, Manny Machado, driving in three, had the two-run homer, 29th homer this season, and his 29th in his career against the Dodgers, most against any team in his career. Padres go on to a 5-1 win over L.A. Shohei Ohtani, 1-for-3 with a walk and a strikeout, his first game since September 7th, his right biceps and left knee continuing to act up, but back in the lineup on Wednesday. Padres get the win. They are 15-5 in September, best record in baseball this month. They can clinch a postseason berth with one more win. As for the other two teams, beginning the day tied atop the NL wild card, Cubs at home hosting the Marlins.
21: Lopez in scoring position. Advantage count for Kyle, 2-0. Pitch from Gausman. Stowers lifts one high in the air, left center field. Crow Armstrong puts his head down. He runs back and looks up, and it's done.
1: Scoreless no more, baby. Second night in a row. Kyle Sowers in opposite field shot.
0: Homering for the second straight game. He's always

0: in three of the four games he's played against the Cubs this season. 21 homers overall this year, 104.3 WQAM. Marlins a 3-2 win over the Cubs. Pete Crow Armstrong 0-for-3 with a walk. He's still one stolen base shy of becoming the third player in baseball history with 45 homers and 40 stolen bases in a season. Still has 39 stolen bases. Cubs with the loss to the Marlins. Phillies hosting the team with baseball's best record in Milwaukee.
1: A one and a high fly ball to right field. Harper is back at the track. Bye-bye baseball. Christian Yelich goes big fly to right here in Philly, and the Brewers lead it 2-0.
0: 620 WTMJ. Brewers get their 99th win of the season, extending their franchise record. It's a 4-1 win over the Phillies. Milwaukee one win shy of their first 100-win season in franchise history. Phillies 8-11 in the last 19 games. They and the Cubs tied for the second wild card spot in the National League, a game behind the Padres after San Diego's win on Wednesday. SportsCenter All Night, ESPN Radio. To the American League, Houston and Texas, both 78-79 to start the day Wednesday. A game under 500, good enough to put you at the top of the AL Central. Rangers playing at home against the Mets, yet despite being at home, still found themselves two games under 500 for the Rangers.
2: Swinging a well-hit fly ball out to left. Langford to the track, to the wall. He leaps, and it's just over. Home run for Marcus Semien. Against his old team, Semien hits his 15th home run, and the lead belongs to the Mets, 3-2. Bases loaded and two outs. The next, swing and a fly ball. Deep right field. Back, back, back. Gone! Grand slam for Beatty. A pinch hit bomb out to right. And the Mets have opened it up. Wow, wow, wow.
0: Sean Kelly had the call for us right here on ESPN Radio. Mets go on to a 7-2 win. Third straight loss for the Rangers. They had won six of their previous seven, but now three straight losses. Rangers falling to the Mets. As for the Astros playing the Mariners in Seattle, Houston had a four-run lead. Mariners come back, tie it. We went to the 10th.
3: 2-1. And that's whacked toward right field, racing over Ward. Diving, can't get it, gets past him, and goes all the way to the wall. Around third, Alvarez, he will score. Yiner on his way to third base, and the relay to third, not nearly in time, offline. It's an RBI triple for Yiner Diaz, and the Astros lead 5-4.
0: Houston taking the lead in the top of the 10th, KBME 790 AM. Astros retaking the lead, but in the bottom of the 10th, a bases loaded walk ties the game, and then
4: only one out in the inning, and here's Josh Naylor. Pitch on the way to Josh. Swing and a line drive into center field. Base hit. The Mariners walk it off. Josh Naylor with an RBI single, and the Mariners come from behind. Walk it off, and they beat the Astros 6-5, and the Mariners will live for another day. Holy smokes, what a finish.
0: Their 12th walk-off win of the season, second most in baseball behind the Cubs. Seattle Sports 710 AM, 6-5 the final. Mariners still mathematically alive. Astros remain tied with the Rangers atop the AL West. Astros do hold the tiebreaker for head-to-head. AL Central, Cleveland starting the night with a one-game lead on Chicago. White Sox able to clinch at least a playoff spot with a win on Wednesday, but starter Brian Hudson runs into trouble right out of the gate in the first.
5: And you know, Denny, the White Sox already have Eric Fetty warming up in the bullpen, which kind of begs the question, why didn't he just start the game?
6: I don't get it, but nobody asked me. The 1-1 pitch is whacked and just fair up the left field line, an inside-out swing. Here comes Garcia to third, around third, and he comes home, and the relay throw home is not in time. And the Royals have three. Vinny Pasquantino's double to left. The Royals have four hits, and that's going to do it for Brian Hudson.
0: 96-5, the fan. Hudson charged with four runs on four hits in a third of an inning. Tied for the shortest outing by a White Sox starting pitcher this season. Royals go on to a 5-4 win over the White Sox to snap a five-game losing streak. White Sox losing Guardians unable to take advantage playing at Fenway.
7: Cleveland's down to its last strike. Here it comes. Got him swinging. That's your ball game. Boston wins it 1-0.
0: Tom Hamilton, WTAM. Red Sox with their 17th shutout win of the season. Guardians loss snaps a 6-game win streak. They stay a game ahead of the White Sox in the AL Central. SportsCenter all night, ESPN Radio. The number 2 featured prominently in the football season thus far. There are 8 teams that are 2-0. 0-2 also has 8 teams. There are a handful of teams who are already turning to QB2. Among those teams, the New York Giants.
8: Dart is hurt and grabbing his leg.
9: And there is a strong possibility that Jackson Dart is now out for the season. Really just terrible news for Dart and New York.
0: That strong possibility becoming a reality. On Wednesday, the team says he will have surgery on his knee. Although for coach John Harbaugh, out for the season apparently means through week 18.
10: What's the timeline?
11: Regular season, basically.
10: See, he's out for the regular season. Mm-hmm. When you say regular season, are you like hopeful that maybe he can come back for the postseason? Is that what you're saying? Or?
11: I think I said it. Yeah. Regular season. Other than that, how do you know? There's no way to know. It just depends on the recovery. And you can't pinpoint it.
10: So you'll designate him to return?
11: Probably, yeah. I guess. I haven't thought about it.
0: Dart was at the Giants facility on Wednesday, attended meetings, was hanging around the locker room, but he will have surgery. NFL Network insider Ian Rappaport.
9: It is a torn meniscus and a torn MCL. Both of those will be addressed surgically. Colleague Adam Schefter also has that it has damage to his PCL. That, from my understanding, is not something that will be addressed surgically. Essentially, what this does is give Jackson Dart about a 6-month recovery. If it was a torn ACL, which it is not, this would be about a 9 to 11 or 12 month recovery. This news would be much better. This news is recovery, gives them a recovery that's a little bit shorter.
0: Giants without their starting quarterback for the season. Now the expectation is they'll have to make a roster move.
9: I wouldn't be surprised if they added another quarterback. I just don't know that it's going to be a splashy or exciting name. I assume what the Giants are doing right now, I know what the Giants are doing right now, is looking at all options. But the problem with the quarterback world is understanding the plays and the system is as important as basically anything else. In other words, you can have a really talented quarterback like, oh, I don't know, let's just say J.J. McCarthy. And if you drop him into a system he's unfamiliar with, it's going to be a struggle almost no matter what. I mean, we've seen quarterbacks who don't play a lot in the preseason who come out and aren't themselves till about a month into the season. Imagine having just no preseason or offseason at all. It is incredibly challenging. So whoever they bring in, I would not expect it to be someone to contribute right away. I would expect more of a depth signing.
0: No splashy move expected, meaning the Giants are riding with their QB2, Jameis Winston, earlier on ESPN Radio. Our Freddie Coleman.
12: The Giants are stuck. Even if you bring in somebody familiar with the terminology, that may be another 2-3 weeks down the road. That person's going to take about 4 to 5 weeks to get acclimated if he can beat out Jameis Winston to be in the lineup. Jameis Winston is spitting the bit as Giants quarterback. So we're literally talking 2 months, 7-8 weeks, 2 months. By that time, the season's going, season's gone. If you're the New York Giants, if Jameis Winston is not playing well.
0: Freddie Coleman. Half of Freddie and Harry, weekday afternoons here on ESPN Radio. The air certainly taken out of that bubble of hope that Giants fans had going into the season. And especially after week 1 and their win over Dallas, things certainly different now. As for Winston's message to fans.
13: The fans want to see wins. You know, it's not about what I'm showing them. It's about us going out there and winning football games together, giving them something to cheer for, giving them something to stand behind. But right now, like my heart, like that, this is fresh. You know? The opportunity is beautiful. It's amazing. I'm grateful for it. But at the same time, I got a brother that's, you know, I got to keep lifted up, and I have to prepare for a football game. You know, but I prepare for many football games. You know, and I've dealt with injury before. I've had an injury that was really bad. So balancing the two, but keeping a perspective of do what you can with what you have right now with where you're at.
0: Jameis Winston getting the keys to the offense for the Giants. Bears also seeing their starter go down in week two. Caleb Williams going down with a strained hamstring. Backup Tyson Bagent is in concussion protocol. Bears coach Ben Johnson.
14: It's opportunity is the way I see it. I think our guys see it as that as well. One of those things that everyone outside of the building, I'm sure, is writing us off and telling us it can't be done, and we really relish that. And so guys will step up to the plate, guys that maybe we don't anticipate or expect. We have a really talented team, and it's been that way. I've been saying that in the spring. I've been saying that throughout camp. High expectations for where this year can go for us. And so we're going to continue to get better. We're going to race to improve. Nothing's changed. It's still the month of September in that regard. There's plenty of things we need to clean up from last week and we need a great week of preparation here this week. So that's really all we're concerned about right now.
0: Bears hosting the Eagles to wrap up week three. That's the Monday night game on ABC and ESPN, Monday Night Football, but week three kicks off on Thursday.
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17: Michael Penix Jr. is going to start Thursday night on the road when they take on the Green Bay Packers. First time he's been playing as a starting quarterback on an NFL field since week 11 last November when he tore his ACL.
18: Michael Penix offers hope and promise. I'm not telling you he's going to go out there and beat Josh Allen. Nobody thinks that, but he's going to be an upgrade, and now we see whether or not he can play. Look, they've got to get that answer.
19: I would say since probably like Thursday, Friday, I've been feeling good consistently for these last couple days. I actually worked out on Saturday, day before the game last week, a big workout just to see how my knee react from a big workout. And, you know, it was good. Once I get out there on that field, it's like, okay, I'm glad I took those mental reps because now I got it, you know, engraved into my brain and I can just go out there and have fun and play free.
20: The Green Bay Packers should win this game, especially because it's at home and especially because they, I believe, are the better team. If they lose to the Atlanta Falcons on Thursday night, that will be an embarrassment.
21: Atlanta's offense has really struggled thus far. What kind of difference can Penix make to that offense coming in now?
22: Yeah, I mean, I think he's a quarterback that's gone in there and played really solid football. So I would bet that their offense is going to look a little bit different Thursday night. So it's going to be a great challenge for our defense.
23: Everybody is under a lot of pressure every week, and that's just what it is. That's what the job is. So, you know, I think I try and go out there and just handle business, play my job to the best of my ability.
22: Certainly we're getting everything corrected, and there's some things that we have to do schematically as well. But I'm not going to overreact to it either. So bottom line is you got to find ways to win football games in this league, and we're fortunate to be able to do that on Sunday, and we're looking to go do it again.
0: Packers, Falcons, the week three kickoff. At Lambeau, Falcons in the spotlight Thursday night. Wednesday night, Atlanta did pretty well. That's next. SportsCenter All Night continues. It's ESPN Radio.
15: 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Now they collide, knowing one of them will leave with a devastating 0-2 conference start. 23rd-ranked Texas A&M at 10th-ranked LSU. 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
31: There's the snap. Levitt wants to throw, fires. It's batted up in the air and intercepted. It's picked off.
32: Really proud of our guys and our coaches. Really happy for our fans that no player, no person's bigger than anybody else. And the trajectory is up, and that's where it's going to continue to go.
0: Ole Miss with that marquee win last weekend at home over Lane Kiffin and LSU. Ole Miss in the spotlight. They're in the spotlight again this week with Ole Miss, number 4 in the country, going to number 21, Florida, playing Saturday in Gainesville. ESPN analyst Cole Kublik.
33: This is a terrible spot for Pete Golding. And I love Pete Golding. I thought he handled himself immensely last week. He handled all of it. He just personified how you should handle that situation that was that game. But also keep in mind, that was an entire offseason that we hyped up, looked forward to, talked about, and set up that game last week. And that's over. And you got to go to the Swamp to play a team that is going to welcome a fist fight. And oh, by the way, can completely contrast your style and slow the game down and hand the ball off and maybe frustrate you that way. It's still betting against Trinidad Shambles, which I would not recommend doing. But I absolutely see where Vegas is on this game. Amber, I said before the season, Ole Miss is going to lose at Florida, and LSU better be careful with A&M the next week. Now, this obviously looks a little bit more dangerous than what LSU has. This right here, this week, is by far, in my opinion, the most difficult head coaching task that he has had.
0: Ole Miss, Florida, Saturday, 3:30 Eastern on ABC. That follows the matchup between Texas and Tennessee, noon Eastern on ABC. Cole Kublik mentioning LSU. They're facing Texas A&M, 7:30 Eastern time on Saturday. We'll see that one on ABC. Final weekend of baseball's regular season. Ditto for the WNBA.
34: Here's James going baseline to Sheppard. Jessica Sheppard to the free throw line.
0: USA Network as the Wings beat the Storm 103-91. Dallas clinching the 7th seed. They get either the Valkyries or the Aces in the first round. Meanwhile, Atlanta grabbing home court.
34: Atlanta trying to put this one to bed. Dewanna Bonner from Park Slope. Big shot. Bonner does it again. And her teammates are loving it. So two in a row. For Carl Tomesco's Atlanta Dream, and they lock up home court advantage. in the first round here in 2026. The four seed belongs to Angel Reese and Atlanta. And the Liberty clinching the eight seed. They are headed to Minnesota.
0: Liberty gets that eight seed. They get the Lynx in the first round. Dream, the four seed and home court advantage. As you heard, Dream an 83-65 win over the Liberty. Dream with their fifth consecutive win, matching their longest win streak this season. SportsCenter All Night, ESPN Radio. Decent night for Atlanta overall. Dream getting the win, seed and home court advantage. As you heard, Dream an 83-65 win over the

0: for this season. His ninth season with at least 200, breaking a tie with Steve Carlton for the second most by a lefty in baseball history. As for the game, Braves and Reds would go 10.
1: Comes set, and the payoff. Bounced off the plate, tough play. Pitcher's got it, tosses to the plate, not in time. Kiersey scores, Braves win. You called it, Ben. Contact. It was a tough pitch, and Mauricio just fought it off right off the plate, high in the air. No chance at all to get an out for the Reds.
0: Dictating the fan, Braves with the 3-2 win in 10 innings. Yankees and Rays.
2: High drive, right field. Flight 40 coming in for a landing. See ya. His 40th home run of the year. 1-0 Yanks.
3: Whoa.
2: High drive, right field. DeLuca back on the track at the wall. See ya. 41.
0: Ben Rice went into the game with 39 homers. He comes out with 41. Yankees a 9-2 win over the Rays. Michael Kay on Amazon Prime. Speaking of the Yankees, it was Tuesday. Manager Aaron Boone said that Aaron Judge would be out for the wild card round next week. Wednesday, Aaron Judge said, wait, what?
4: Boone's my guy, you know, so I always got his back. I know he makes the right decision. So, you know, obviously as a player, you don't want to hear that, but that's out of my control. I got a job to do. I got to come back and be ready to go, and that's what I'm focused on right now. My goal is to come back as soon as I can. That's what we're doing right now. So if he says I'm not going to be ready, I got no control over that. I got control over what I can do to try to get back as soon as I can. So, yeah, if you ask me if I'm going to be back, I'm going to tell you, yeah, I'm doing everything I can every single day I show up here to get back and be ready to go.
0: Aaron Judge trying to get back for that wild card round, perhaps. Orioles and Blue Jays wind up splitting their doubleheader on Wednesday. Blue Jays officially eliminated from the postseason. Orioles still mathematically alive, 3.5 games behind the White Sox for the final American League wild card spot. What to do at QB1 in New York? That's next. SportsCenter all night. It's ESPN Radio.
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15: Hi, it's Evan Cohen. Have you ever been talking sports with a friend and realized they are confidently incorrect? Dan Marino won 2 Super Bowls. John Elway was incredible in the Buccaneers. Emmitt Smith was the greatest tight end of all time. Your friend says it with absolute certainty. At what point do you correct your friend in that spot? You don't want to embarrass that person. Kindness says let them enjoy the moment. Champions know how to stay calm and show mercy, but we all have a breaking point. Now, if they start talking about Jordan winning rings with the Lakers, grace goes out the window. ESPN 1063.
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7: Padres are atop the NL wild card with their win in L.A. while the Cubs and Phillies lose. Astros and Rangers still tied atop the West. Cleveland holds a one-game lead in the Central. One game is what the Giants got out of their starting quarterback this season.
8: And there is a strong possibility that Jackson Dart is now out for the season. They took Jackson Dart for x-rays last night that came back negative, and they do more testing, including the MRI, and the MRI showed more damage than initially thought.
9: They are not going to be fine. If you don't have the right personnel or personnel you can trust, there's only so much you can do.
7: There was all kinds of excitement among Giants fans going into the season, bolstered, of course, by the week one win over the Cowboys. Then the Giants lose their starting quarterback in week two, leaving a myriad of questions. Jackson Dart will have surgery. Team says he's out for at least the regular season. ESPN analyst Andrew Hawkins, Adam Thielen, Dan Orlovsky.
10: I really didn't believe that this was a playoff team with Jackson Dart. I thought they were going to be a good team. I thought they were going to be a competitive team. Mm-hmm. Jameis Winston will be fine. He's been a very successful quarterback in the NFL. He'll step in. He'll know he's the guy moving forward. They're going to need to get a backup quarterback. I think the worst thing you can do right now if you're the Giants is overreact to the situation. You're just building for the future right now. Mm-hmm. Hopefully Jackson gets healthy. And you want to develop Malik Nabers, Malachi Fields, Scadaboo, Theo Johnson, Arvell Reese. I don't think it's let's overreact, take something of value of the future, player or pick, and go get some quarterback that you think is going to save the day. That's not the reality of you as a football team.
11: Yeah.
10: Easy to say, hard to do. I just don't think it's overreact time. It stinks for your organization, but it's still about 2027 and beyond.
12: Adam, what do you think they should do?
13: First of all, I disagree with the playoff. With Jackson, I think they seriously were a playoff caliber team. The way they played week one, the kind of the excitement around it, like I think it was real. And just his progression from last year and all the excitement and then this year progressing, I think they were a playoff team. And I think in this league, you have to do whatever it takes to win now. There's no time. There's no time to wait as a head coach, as a GM. You're going to be fired if you don't win games. And if you ride behind someone and you lose games, I just don't think there's time for you to waste. Go find someone, go get someone to win games now.
12: Who's the guy? Like, who should they go get? Who makes sense?
13: I like Jimmy Garoppolo.
12: Yeah.
13: I mean, he's proven to win games and he can run a system. He's very familiar with a coaching staff that likes to run in a certain way. Run the ball, play action, keepers. He's not going to go out there and drop back 40 times a game.
10: Sure.
13: And we don't need that in this in this system.
14: I'm somewhere in between the both of you. You know, I think when you watch the Giants week one, they looked incredible, right?
10: Yeah.
14: And they're going against the Dallas Cowboys, which I'm not sure if this is a good football team or not. That's just the honesty in the first 2 weeks. But I think for Harbaugh, who's trying to implement a new culture in a new franchise, this is an important learning moment. Yes, you have to win now. This is the NFL. And if you're going to be a successful franchise going forward in 2027 and beyond, this team, the whole depth chart needs to understand, okay, we don't have a quarterback. We don't get to feed into what's happening in the media or sulk and say, oh, our year is done. That takes time to implement. That takes going through these really adverse situations to build that kind of resiliency. And so it's an opportunity for the Giants. I don't know what it turns into this season, but

0: This team is 0-5 in the last 2 years without Jackson Dart.
1: I'm okay with the Garoppolo addition. I am. They need to add another quarterback anyway. Braxton Berrios should be in the third.
2: Yeah, they've got to get somebody in here.
1: And to Adam's point, obviously highly, successful. My thing is, I've heard we'll go get J.J. McCarthy. Then you're taking a draft pick of the future, whatever that draft pick is going to be, or a Joe Mixon you're taking a draft pick of the future. Mm-hmm. That's my point is, the news is obviously disheartening. But to sit here and think, okay, we'll sacrifice something of the future. I don't care if it's a sixth round pick for something now that's a giant question mark with a team that, in my opinion, fringe maybe.
0: Yeah.
1: I just don't think that's smart.
3: And to bring in another quarterback, it means adjusting midstream, especially with the game plan. Can the Giants pivot the offense for another quarterback? Hall of Famer Steve Young.
4: Look, in the end, it's a referendum on the team. It's a referendum on the organization, the innovative offense. You look at Drew Lock this year. You look at Mac Jones last year. Brock Purdy a couple of 3 years ago. People get hurt. They're out for the season. What does that offense do? They thrive. Why? Because they are leaders in the league. They're the ones that are the best in the league, and they can survive these kinds of things. Where now that's the referendum on the Giants. Are you that good? As an offense, an offensive coordinator, as a play caller, as of innovation, as an organization, are you that good? And that'll be the key because Jameis has played a lot of football. He's a competent backup quarterback. So within that structure, they should be able to at least survive. It's hard to thrive with a backup quarterback, but to at least survive if they're that good of an organization. We'll see.
5: Man,
3: bringing in another quarterback means working on the assumption that you can find another quarterback, ESPN insider Adam Schefter.
5: You have to keep in mind, why are teams suddenly going to give away their backup quarterback that they worked hard to get? Haven't we already seen the value of backup quarterbacks in the league this season? Drew Lock has led the Seahawks to 2 wins. Carson Wentz has led the Vikings to 2 wins. Teams are not in the business of doing favors for the New York Giants because they lost their quarterback. If the Giants are going to go trade for a quarterback, they're going to have to be aggressive and overpay to get a quarterback in. Mid-season quarterback trades never are ideal. This is not a good spot for the Giants to be in. And there aren't a lot of teams that have excess quarterbacks out there that are just waiting. If you want to look, you say a team like, Arizona. Well, that's interesting. They have Jacoby Brissett. They have Carson Beck. Gardner Minshew played for Matt Nagy, the Giants' offensive coordinator in Kansas City. Gardner Minshew will be somebody that maybe they could call on. But there are not a surplus of options. There are not a lot of realistic quarterback possibilities. And nobody's looking to move a backup quarterback for a late-round draft pick just for the fun of it.
3: There's a handful of teams that have already had to turn to QB2, and teams will be reluctant to part with a solid backup. Thus, roster building in the offseason certainly proves to be important in this situation. Earlier on ESPN Radio, our Harry Douglas.
6: Yes, that quarterback, the starting one, is a pivotal player. That wide receiver, that offensive tackle, that pass rusher. But one of the most unique positions and one of the most important positions on every single NFL team has now become the backup quarterback. And I am a huge fan of your backup quarterback being similar to your starting quarterback. Here's why I don't mind what the Commanders have as a backup quarterback. Marcus Mariota and his skill set is similar to Jaden Daniels. So now I don't have to switch my offensive system because the backup quarterback is similar to the starting quarterback.
3: A handful of teams with their backups in the games lately. Tyson Bagent in Chicago is in concussion protocol, so things certainly up in the air for Coach Ben Johnson there.
7: We're fortunate here. We've got three guys that can play ball in this league, that have won games in this league. Ryan's constructed the room in a way that we feel really good about whoever ends up playing for us. And that showed in the preseason. It shows up in practice every single day. And so we're at a point right now, not sure who the starter is going to be on Sunday. Monday night. We'll let this thing play out and we'll go from there. But here's what we know. We know Case is the one that's practicing today. So we'll figure it out as we go. Our guys will rally around. These guys are all capable, and they know that. They've seen them in action here over the last year and a half, and so we feel really good about that situation.
3: Case Keenum perhaps getting a start for the Bears in the Monday night matchup with the 2-0 Eagles to wrap up Week 3. 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

0: try to win in overtime. Kick all the way. It is perfect. And the Green Bay Packers snap that pesky six-game losing streak. They defeat the Jets 20-17 in overtime here in the New York home opener.
1: How it sounded in week two. Steve Levy had the call for us here on ESPN Radio. Packers pulling out the overtime win after allowing 29 unanswered points in their week one loss to the Vikings. Packers hosting the Falcons, the Thursday night matchup that kicks off week three. Stacey Dales from the NFL Network.
2: These 1-1 Packers make their home debut here at Lambeau on Thursday night, coming off the field goal winning overtime victory over the Jets. Jordan Love, through two games, has thrown for over 500 passing yards, four passing touchdowns, but he has done so under duress, absorbing seven sacks with this banged up offensive line and a rushing attack that's averaged just about 64 and a half on the ground, currently last in the NFL. Love was asked today just his overall impressions on the run game, but first, if he feels pressure to add more to his plate.
3: I'm always good with that. I'm always good with putting more on my plate. But in terms of making plays and trying to go above, beyond, and do too much, stick to my rules, stick to my fundamentals, and try and go out there and be the best player I can be. There's too many times, I think, in the game where, we got some unblocked guys, or, we're just not taking the right, reads. So I think there's stuff that, it's all fixable. It's all stuff we can clean up and get better at. So I think that's the mindset. It's not like we have this terrible run game. I think it's just us going out there and executing and doing our job. And I think we'll be better.
2: Speaking of a lot on Jordan Love's plate, how about the fact against the Jets that the Packers virtually ran out of offensive linemen because of injury? Tight end Tucker Kraft would have been their emergency lineman. Fortunately, it didn't get that far. The notables up front: starting right tackle Zach Bacco-Biwelli dealing with a significant knee injury, starting left guard Aaron Banks, the toe injury, and of course Jaden Reed, one of their top receivers, having to stay overnight in New York because of that neck injury. We will see how things shake out here at Lambeau on Thursday night.
1: Week three kicking off at Lambeau. Shaky first couple of weeks for Green Bay. But the Packers are 1-1. Falcons 0-2, but Michael Penix is back.
4: Monday morning, I talked to Coach Sunday after the game. Just let him know how the back end of the last week went. And, I was feeling pretty good. And, Monday morning came around. And, I felt very confident with this week. I felt very confident in my knee and, how it's been feeling, like I said, towards the back end of the week last week. So that's how it happened.
1: Penix stepping into an offense for a team that's now 0-2 and kicking off week three. There are eight 0-2 teams, eight 2-0 teams as well. We've got one of each meeting in Buffalo Sunday. Chargers still looking for their first win. Their coach, Jim Harbaugh.
5: We correct and look for anything and everything we can to improve. That's working. That's working harder. That's working smarter. That's been done, being done, and will continue. The phrase business as usual, if you're saying attacking each day with an enthusiasm unknown to mankind, better today than yesterday, better tomorrow than today, that's what we're doing.
1: Now the Chargers heading into Buffalo looking for a victory, one of the intriguing matchups in week three. As for that slate, to the guys at PTI.
6: All right, Wilbon, what is the most intriguing Week 3 NFL game?
7: All right, Tony, I'll start with some nominees. Rams-Broncos will be the last game of the week. And Ravens-Cowboys is coming from parts unknown like Rio. Bengals-Steelers division matchup with, the Bengals getting after it finally, and maybe they'll just put Rodgers out of his misery. Pats-Jaguars. We weren't thinking that, but that suddenly has some appeal to it. Chargers, Bills, and I don't know who the Bears quarterback is going to be, but Bears, Eagles last year, that was on Black Friday. Now it's simply on a Monday night at Soldier Field. So of all of those, if I take Bears, Eagles out of it because of my own personal bias, and that's the winner for me. Tony, you know what I'm going to say? And this is heavy on AFC stuff. I'm going to go Pats, Jaguars. I actually think the Jaguars could be on to something, and the Patriots are still trying to figure out their way back to the point they got last season, which would be the Super Bowl.
6: What makes this so intriguing is that we are

0: now going into week three. So we are looking at a very small sample size, probably overrating that small sample size. Like if a team is 2-0,
1: yeah,
0: you say, wow, they can win the whole thing. If they're 0-2, where they're dead right now. If these games happened in week 7 or 8, they wouldn't be as intriguing as they are early in the season. I agree with all of the ones you had. I would lean on the Rams at Denver. I mean, these are 2-1-1 teams at the moment, I believe. And, you know, they're good teams. If you lose to a good team to go 1-2, maybe it's deflating. I'm not sure. There's one you left out.
1: What?
0: That I would also put in. Houston at Indianapolis. Houston has started out 0-2.
1: Yeah.
0: Yes. Houston is in a, Houston and the Chargers, it seems to me, are in a lot of trouble. A world of hurt, as people like to say. And the Chargers at the Bills, it would be a great win, but to go 0-3, that's so deflating early in the season.
1: Yeah.
0: And that's what I worry about. I worry about with Houston as well in that. The other one that's intriguing to me, and you sort of, you mentioned it, but you didn't go heavy on it. Baltimore at Dallas. I did not expect Baltimore to lose last weekend.
1: Not at all. Not in that
0: situation. And they walk, right, they walk into Dallas now. Both of these teams, well, certainly Baltimore is assumed to be a playoff team, even though Cincinnati may go by them in that division. Dallas, people said, honestly, they actually look pretty good this year. So this, to me, is a game that I would sit down and watch. Baltimore at Dallas, I would.
1: You mentioned the Colts. The Colts were on probation. The Colts were so stupid the other night. They're on probation. They're not allowed to be in any discussion.
0: Wait, hold on.
1: What?
0: If they were to beat Houston and send Houston to 0-3.
1: Maybe.
0: That, it seems to me, has a certain reverberation this early in the season.
1: It might. And then Houston would be on probation, although they were 0-3 last year and wandered into the playoffs. That's it. Back to you.
2: 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That's next. 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
4: 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Padres atop the wild card standings in the National League. Cubs, Phillies, a game back after their losses on Wednesday. Diamondbacks stay mathematically alive, a 5-3 win over the Rockies. Padres at the top. They beat the Dodgers 5-1. 15-5 now in the month of September. Best record this month. Shohei Ohtani in the loss, 1-for-4 with a couple of strikeouts in his first game back. As for the level of optimism with the postseason coming next week, ESPN's Aldin Gonzalez.
5: About as optimistic as you might expect, given the circumstances. Dodgers manager Dave Roberts said Ohtani is, quote, considerably healthier now than he was a couple of weeks ago, adding that he's probably an 8 or 9 on the 1 to 10 scale as opposed to maybe a 5. And that seems to jive with sort of what the thought from the Dodgers front office has been in the last week or so, that Ohtani would be okay. Ohtani has been on a hitting progression for about a week, but he's going to have just these 5 games to get reacclimated to major league pitching before the start of the playoffs. And given just how prolonged his slump was before going on the IL, how compromised he seems in the days leading up to it, there's no telling what it's going to look like. And interestingly enough, bigger picture for the Dodgers, this is a team that has had a lot of its concerns dissipate over the last week. Edwin Diaz has looked really sharp coming out of the bullpen 3 times since coming back. Cal Tucker, Mookie Betts, Teoscar Hernandez, they've all gotten back on track offensively. Blake Snell seems like he's going to be okay from the groin injury that caused him to exit a start early recently. But still, nothing is more important to the Dodgers' October chances than Shohei Ohtani getting right.
4: Dodgers losing Wednesday to the Padres. They are 2 games behind the Brewers for the best record in baseball. Spotlight on the NFL tonight. Week 3 getting underway at Lambeau. This weekend, some key college action, including Texas and Tennessee in a ranked matchup. Noon Eastern on ABC. Longhorns coach Steve Sarkisian going on the road to Knoxville.
6: In this conference, I've said it time and time again, from top to bottom, anybody can beat anybody. 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And for us this week, it's no different. We're going into what I would probably consider is the loudest stadium in the country, Neyland Stadium.
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4: How good is that? Are you ready to say?
3: Number 5.
4: WNBA, Atlanta with a 5th straight win, clinching the 4 seed in the process. And maybe the team's thinking of celebrating at McDonald's? USA Network.
7: Atlanta trying to put this one to bed. Dewana Bonner from Park Slope. Big shot. Bonner does it again. And her teammates are loving it.
3: Number 4.
4: Final week of baseball's regular season. Blue Jays are officially eliminated, although the Orioles are still mathematically alive. WBAL.
8: Runner from first is going. 3-2 pitch to Pete. Driven high and deep out to left field. Going back near the bullpen. There she goes. Number 41 on the season for Alonso. A no-doubter to the bullpen.
3: Number 3.
4: Yankee. Yankees beating the Rays. Ben Rice started the night with 39 homers. He did not end the night with 39. Amazon Prime. Braves already have the division locked up, but why not win number 93? 680 The Fan.
9: Comes set, and the payoff. Bounced off the plate, tough play. Pitcher's got it, tosses to the plate, not in time. Kiersey scores, Braves win. You called it, Ben. Contact. It was a tough pitch, and Mauricio just fought it off right off the plate, high in the air. No chance at all to get an out for the Reds.
3: Number one.
4: Rangers still battling atop their division, hitting a bit of a hurdle late in their game with the Mets. Sean Kelly had the call for us here on ESPN Radio.
10: Bases loaded and two outs. The next. Swing and a fly ball. Deep right field. Back, back, back. Gone! Grand slam for Beatty. A pinch hit bomb out to right. And the Mets have opened it up. Wow, wow, wow.
4: Texas and Houston still with the same record. Astros took a lead in the 10th inning in Seattle, but the Mariners wind up rallying for the win. Josh Naylor walking it off with a single in the bottom of the 10th. Houston and Texas once again with the same record, although Houston holds the tiebreaker. We had three teams tied to start the day atop the wild card in the National League. That's next. 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
21: 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Coach takes a timeout, called it. No, you didn't. 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If you knew it, where was the bet? Where was the text? Where was the proof? 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Who does that? 10 minutes ago, you were outside with the dog. Champions keep receipts. 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That means accountability. 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
12: Back to school season means backpacks, schedules, and busy mornings. But there's one thing a lot of families forget to plan for. What happens when school germs start spreading and someone gets sick? Joining us now is Dr. Peter McCullough with some smart ways to be prepared before the school year begins. So, Doctor, back to school is exciting, but it also seems to be the time of year that families start getting sick again. Why does this season hit so many households?
13: Because people miss an opportunity, and that is to use nasal sprays and throat sprays twice a day preventively. These have been shown to reduce the common cold, flu, RSV, and other viral infections, but it has to be done twice a day on a regular basis.
12: What are some of the most common health issues that families run into once the school season does start?
13: The kids are back in school, they're coughing, they're sneezing, and they clearly spread viruses and other illnesses. 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
3: Coming up on SportsCenter All Night. The Astros and Rangers look to separate themselves in the AL West race.
10: Here's the 1-0. Swing and a ground ball, base hit into left field. Rounding third is Nimmo. Here comes the throw from left. It is too late.
3: Can a red-hot Guardians extend their winning streak to 7?
10: The pitch. Swing and a miss. Boy, he was late. And Griffin with a strikeout and a big one.
3: It's a next-man-up mentality on the gridiron in New York.
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25: 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Final week of baseball's regular season. We've got some intriguing scenarios. Two divisions to be decided in the American League, including the West, where the Astros and Rangers began Wednesday with identical records. Then in the National League, three teams tied atop the wild card standings. Phillies, Cubs, Padres. Padres in L.A. facing the Dodgers Wednesday. Shohei Ohtani making his return to the lineup for L.A., batting second as the DH. But it would be the three-hitter for the Padres who would make some early noise.
26: First pitch. And Machado swings, sends it in the air, deep to center field. Paez is back at the wall. He leaps. It's going to go! Dead center for Manny Machado. A two-run homer. And he pounds his chest towards his dugout as he heads to first base. And the Padres lead it 2-0.
27: Been waiting for that moment. Manny Machado may have just provided it.
25: 97-3, the fan, Manny Machado, driving in three, had the two-run homer, 29th homer this season, and his 29th in his career against the Dodgers, most against any team in his career. Padres go out to a 5-1 win over L.A. Shohei Ohtani, 1-for-3 with a walk and a strikeout, his first game since September 7th, his right biceps and left knee continuing to act up, but back in the lineup on Wednesday. Padres get the win. They are 15-5 in September, best record in baseball. This month, they can clinch a postseason berth with one more win. As for the other two teams, beginning the day tied atop the NL wild card, Cubs, at home hosting the Marlins.
0: Lopez in scoring position. Advantage count for Kyle, 2-0. Pitch from Gausman. Stowers lifts one high in the air, left center field. Crow Armstrong puts his head down. He runs back and looks up, and it's done.

0: Warren. Scoreless no more, baby. Second night in a row. Kyle Sowers in opposite field shot.
1: Homering for the second straight game. He's homered in three of the four games he's played against the Cubs this season. 21 homers overall this year. 104.3 WQAM. Marlins a 3-2 win over the Cubs. Pete Crow Armstrong 0-for-3 with a walk. He's still one stolen base shy of becoming the third player in baseball history with 45 homers and 40 stolen bases in a season. Still has 39 stolen bases. Cubs with the loss to the Marlins. Phillies hosting the team with baseball's best record in Milwaukee.
2: A one and a high fly ball to right field. Harper is back at the track. Bye-bye baseball. Christian Yelich goes big fly to right here in Philly, and the Brewers lead it 2-0.
1: 620 WTMJ. Brewers get their 99th win of the season, extending their franchise record. It's a 4-1 win over the Phillies. Milwaukee one win shy of their first 100-win season in franchise history. Phillies 8-11 in the last 19 games. They and the Cubs tied for the second wild card spot in the National League, a game behind the Padres after San Diego's win on Wednesday. SportsCenter All Night, ESPN Radio. To the American League, Houston and Texas, both 78-79 to start the day Wednesday. A game under 500, good enough to put you at the top of the AL Central. Rangers playing at home against the Mets, yet despite being at home, still found themselves two games under 500 for the Rangers.
3: Swinging a well-hit fly ball out to left. Langford to the track, to the wall. He leaps, and it's just over. Home run for Marcus Semien. Against his old team, Semien hits his 15th home run, and the lead belongs to the Mets, 3-2. Bases loaded and two outs. The next, swing and a fly ball. Deep right field. Back, back, back. Gone! Grand slam for Beatty. A pinch hit bomb out to right. And the Mets have opened it up. Wow, wow, wow.
1: Sean Kelly had the call for us right here on ESPN Radio. Mets go on to a 7-2 win. Third straight loss for the Rangers. They had won six of their previous seven, but now three straight losses. Rangers falling to the Mets. As for the Astros playing the Mariners in Seattle, Houston had a four-run lead. Mariners come back, tie it. We went to the 10th.
4: 2-1. And that's whacked toward right field, racing over Ward. Diving, can't get it, gets past him, and goes all the way to the wall.
3: Around third, Alvarez, he will score. Yiner on his way to third base, and the relay to third, not nearly in time, offline. It's an RBI triple for Yiner Diaz, and the Astros lead 5-4.
1: Houston taking the lead in the top of the 10th, KBME 790 AM. Astros retaking the lead, but in the bottom of the 10th, a bases loaded walk ties the game, and then
5: only one out in the inning, and here's Josh Naylor. Pitch all the way to Josh. Swing and a line drive into center field. Base hit. The Mariners walk it off. Josh Naylor with an RBI single, and the Mariners come from behind. Walk it off, and they beat the Astros 6-5, and the Mariners will live for another day. Holy smokes, what a finish.
1: Their 12th walk-off win of the season, second most in baseball behind the Cubs. Seattle Sports 710 AM, 6-5 the final. Mariners still mathematically alive. Astros remain tied with the Rangers atop the AL West. Astros do hold the tiebreaker for head-to-head. AL Central, Cleveland starting the night with a one-game lead on Chicago. White Sox able to clinch at least a playoff spot with a win on Wednesday, but starter Brian Hudson runs into trouble right out of the gate in the first.
6: And you know, Denny, the White Sox already have Eric Fetty warming up in the bullpen, which kind of begs the question, why didn't he just start the game?
7: I don't get it, but nobody asked me. The 1-1 pitch is whacked and just fair up the left field line, an inside-out swing. Here comes Garcia to third, around third, and he comes home, and the relay throw home is not in time. And the Royals have three. Vinny Pasquantino's double to left. The Royals have four hits, and that's going to do it for Brian Hudson.
1: 96-5, the Fan. Hudson charged with four runs on four hits in a third of an inning. tied for the shortest outing by a White Sox starting pitcher this season. Royals go on to a 5-4 win over the White Sox to snap a 5-game losing streak. White Sox losing. Guardians unable to take advantage playing at Fenway.
8: Cleveland's down to its last strike. Here it comes. Got him swinging. That's your ball game. Boston wins it 1-0.
1: Tom Hamilton, WTAM. Red Sox with their 17th shutout win of the season. Guardians loss snaps a 6-game win streak. They stay a game ahead of the White Sox in the AL Central. Sports Center all night, ESPN Radio. The number 2 featured prominently in the football season thus far. There are 8 teams that are 2-0. 0-2 also has 8 teams. There are a handful of teams who are already turning to QB2. Among those teams, the New York Giants.
9: Dart is hurt and grabbing his leg.
10: And there is a strong possibility that Jackson Dart is now out for the season. Really just terrible news for Dart in New York.
1: That strong possibility becoming a reality on Wednesday. The team says he will have surgery on his knee. Although for coach John Harbaugh, out for the season apparently means through week 18.
11: What's the timeline?
12: Regular season,
11: basically. He's out for the regular season. Mm-hmm. When you say regular season, are you like hopeful that maybe he can come back for the postseason? Is that what you're saying? Or?
12: I think I said it. Yeah. Regular season. Other than that, how do you know? There's no way to know. It just depends on the recovery. And you can't pinpoint it.
11: So you'll designate it for return?
12: Probably, yeah. I guess. I don't know. I haven't thought about it.
1: Dart was at the Giants facility on Wednesday, attended meetings, was hanging around the locker room, but he will have surgery. NFL Network insider Ian Rappaport.
10: It is a torn meniscus and a torn MCL. Both of those will be addressed surgically. Colleague Adam Schefter also has that it has damage to his PCL. That, from my understanding, is not something that will be addressed surgically. Essentially, what this does is give Jackson Dart about a 6-month recovery. If it was a torn ACL, which it is not, this would be about a 9 to 11 or 12 month recovery. This news would be much better. This news is recovery, gives them a recovery that's a little bit shorter.
1: Giants without their starting quarterback for the season. Now the expectation is they'll have to make a roster move.
10: I wouldn't be surprised if they added another quarterback. I just don't know that it's going to be a splashy or exciting name. I assume what the Giants are doing right now, I know what the Giants are doing right now, is looking at all options. But the problem with the quarterback world is understanding the plays and the system is as important as basically anything else. In other words, you can have a really talented quarterback like, oh, I don't know, let's just say J.J. McCarthy. And if you drop him into a system he's unfamiliar with, it's going to be a struggle almost no matter what. I mean, we've seen quarterbacks who don't play a lot in the preseason who come out and aren't themselves till about a month into the season. Imagine having just no preseason or offseason at all. It is incredibly challenging. So whoever they bring in, I would not expect it to be someone to contribute right away. I would expect more of a depth signing.
1: No splashy move expected, meaning the Giants are riding with their QB2, Jameis Winston, earlier on ESPN Radio. Our Freddie Coleman.
13: The Giants are stuck. Even if you bring in somebody familiar with the terminology, that may be another 2-3 weeks down the road. That person's going to take about 4 to 5 weeks to get acclimated, if he can beat out Jameis Winston, to be in the lineup. Jameis Winston is spitting the bit as Giants quarterback. So we're literally talking 2 months. 7-8 weeks. 2 months. By that time, the season's going, season's gone. If you're the New York Giants, if Jameis Winston is not playing well.
1: Freddie Coleman. Half of Freddie and Harry, weekday afternoons here on ESPN Radio. The air certainly taken out of that bubble of hope that Giants fans had going into the season. And especially after week 1 and their win over Dallas, things certainly different now. As for Winston's message to fans.
14: The fans want to see wins. You know, it's not about what I'm showing them. It's about us going out there and winning football games together, giving them something to cheer for, giving them something to stand behind. But right now, like my heart, like this is fresh. You know? The opportunity is beautiful. It's amazing. I'm grateful for it. But at the same time, I got a brother that's, you know, I got to keep lifted up, and I have to prepare for a football game. You know, but I prepared for many football games. You know, and I've dealt with injury before. I've had an injury that was really bad. So balancing the two but keeping a perspective of,

0: what you can with what you have right now, where you're at.
1: Jameis Winston getting the keys to the offense for the Giants. Bears also seeing their starter go down to week two. Caleb Williams going down with a strained hamstring. Backup Tyson Bagent is in concussion protocol. Bears coach Ben Johnson.
2: It's opportunity is the way I see it. I think our guys see it as that as well. One of those things that everyone outside of the building, I'm sure, is writing us off and telling us it can't be done, and we really relish that. And so guys will step up to the plate, guys that maybe we don't anticipate or expect. We have a really talented team, and it's been that way. I've been saying that in the spring. I've been saying that throughout camp. High expectations for where this year can go for us, and so we're going to continue to get better. We're going to race to improve. Nothing's changed. It's still the month of September in that regard. There's plenty of things we need to clean up from last week, and we need a great week of preparation here this week. So that's really all we're concerned about right now.
1: Bears hosting the Eagles to wrap up week three. That's the Monday night game on ABC and ESPN, Monday Night Football, but week three kicks off on Thursday.
3: Falcons at Packers.
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5: Michael Penix Jr. is going to start Thursday night on the road when they take on the Green Bay Packers. First time he's been playing as a starting quarterback on an NFL field since week 11 last November when he tore his ACL.
6: Michael Penix offers hope and promise. I'm not telling you he's going to go out there and beat Josh Allen. Nobody thinks that, but he's going to be an upgrade, and now we see whether or not he can play. Look, they've got to get that answer.
7: I would say since probably like Thursday, Friday, I've been feeling good consistently for these last couple of days. I actually worked out on Saturday, day before the game last week, a big workout just to see how my knee reacted from a big workout. And, you know, it was good. Once I get out there on that field, and it's like, okay, I'm glad I took those mental reps, because now I got it, you know, engraved into my brain, and I can just go out there and have fun and play free.
8: The Green Bay Packers should win this game, especially because it's at home, and especially because they, I believe, are the better team. If they lose to the Atlanta Falcons on Thursday night, that will be an embarrassment.
9: Atlanta's offense has really struggled thus far. What kind of difference can Penix make to that offense coming in now?
10: Yeah, I mean, I think he's a quarterback that's gone in there and played really solid football. So I would bet that their offense is going to look a little bit different Thursday night. So it's going to be a great challenge for our defense.
11: Everybody is under a lot of pressure every week, and that's just what it is. That's what the job is. So, you know, I think I try and go out there and just handle business, play my job to the best of my ability.
10: Certainly we're getting everything corrected, and there's some things that we have to do schematically as well. But I'm not going to overreact to it either. So bottom line is you got to find ways to win football games in this league, and we're fortunate to be able to do that on Sunday, and we're looking to go do it again.
1: Packers, Falcons, the week three kickoff. At Lambeau, Falcons in the spotlight Thursday night. Wednesday night, Atlanta did pretty well. That's next. SportsCenter All Night continues. It's ESPN Radio.
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20: 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Iguodala to Curry. 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Up for the layup. Oh, blocked by James. 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
22: There's the snap. Levitt wants to throw, fires. It's batted up in the air and intercepted. It's picked off.
23: Really proud of our guys and our coaches. Really happy for our fans that no player, no person's bigger than anybody else. And the trajectory is up, and that's where it's going to continue to go.
1: Ole Miss with that marquee win last weekend at home over Lane Kiffin and LSU. Ole Miss in the spotlight. They're in the spotlight again this week with Ole Miss, number 4 in the country, going to number 21, Florida, playing Saturday in Gainesville. ESPN analyst Cole Kublik.
24: This is a terrible spot for Pete Golding. And I love Pete Golding. I thought he handled himself immensely last week. He handled all of it. He just personified how you should handle that situation that was that game. But also keep in mind, that was an entire offseason that we hyped up, looked forward to, talked about, and set up that game last week. And that's over. And you got to go to the Swamp to play a team that is going to welcome a fist fight. And oh, by the way, can completely contrast your style and slow the game down and hand the ball off and maybe frustrate you that way. It's still betting against Trinidad Shambles, which I would not recommend doing. But I absolutely see where Vegas is on this game. Amber, I said before the season, Ole Miss is going to lose at Florida, and LSU better be careful with A&M the next week. Now, this obviously looks a little bit more dangerous than what LSU has. This right here, this week, is by far, in my opinion, the most difficult head coaching task that he has had.
1: Ole Miss, Florida, Saturday, 3:30 Eastern on ABC. That follows the matchup between Texas and Tennessee, noon Eastern on ABC. Cole Kublik mentioning LSU. They're facing Texas A&M, 7:30 Eastern time on Saturday. We'll see that one on ABC. Final weekend of baseball's regular season. Ditto for the WNBA.
25: Here's James going baseline to Sheppard. Jessica Sheppard to the free throw line.
1: USA Network as the Wings beat the Storm 103-91. Dallas clinching the 7th seed. They get either the Valkyries or the Aces in the first round. Meanwhile, Atlanta grabbing home court.
25: Atlanta trying to put this one to bed. Dewanna Bonner from Park Slope. Big shot. Bonner does it again. And her teammates are loving it. So two in a row. For Carl Tomesco's Atlanta Dream, and they lock up home court advantage in the first round here in 2026. The 4 seed belongs to Angel Reese and Atlanta, and the Liberty clinching the 8 seed. They are headed to Minnesota.
1: Liberty gets that 8 seed. They get the Lynx in the first round. Dream, the 4 seed, and home court advantage. As you heard, Dream an 83-65 win over the Liberty. Dream with their 5th consecutive win, matching their longest win streak this season. SportsCenter All Night, ESPN Radio. Decent night for Atlanta overall. Dream getting the win over the Liberty. And back on the diamond, Chris Sale on the mound for the Braves.
26: Hands above his ball cap, now down at his waist, steps and fires. And he rang him up. Got him. There's number 200. Chris Sale with 200 strikeouts on the year and his 10th of the night. And everybody in the bullpen applauding. And the fans honoring and seeing the number up on the big screen. Ninth 200 season of 200 strikeouts.
1: Chris Sale, double-digit strikeouts in the game. 10 over his 5 2/3. As you heard, 200 for the season. His ninth season with at least 200, breaking a tie with Steve Carlton for the second most by a lefty in...
26: Ninth 200 season of 200 strikeouts.
1: Chris Sale, double-digit strikeouts in the game. 10 over his 5 2/3. As you heard, 200 for the season.

0: 10 innings. Yankees and Rays.
1: High drive, right field. Flight 40 coming in for a landing. See ya. His 40th home run of the year. 1-0 Yanks.
0: Whoa.
1: High drive, right field. DeLuca back on the track at the wall. See ya. 41.
0: Ben Rice went into the game with 39 homers. He comes out with 41. Yankees a 9-2 win over the Rays. Michael Kay on Amazon Prime. Speaking of the Yankees, it was Tuesday. Manager Aaron Boone said that Aaron Judge would be out for the wild card round next week. Wednesday, Aaron Judge said, wait, what?
2: Boone's my guy, you know, so I always got his back. I know he makes the right decision. So, you know, obviously as a player, you don't want to hear that, but that's out of my control. I got a job to do. I got to come back and be ready to go, and that's what I'm focused on right now. My goal is to come back as soon as I can. That's what we're doing right now. So if he says I'm not going to be ready, I got no control over that. I got control over what I can do to try to get back as soon as I can. So, yeah, if you ask me if I'm going to be back, I'm going to tell you, yeah, I'm doing everything I can every single day I show up here to get back and be ready to go.
0: Aaron Judge trying to get back for that wild card round, perhaps. Orioles and Blue Jays wind up splitting their doubleheader on Wednesday. Blue Jays officially eliminated from the postseason. Orioles still mathematically alive, 3.5 games behind the White Sox for the final American League wild card spot. What to do at QB1 in New York? That's next. Sports Center all night. It's ESPN Radio.
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11: When the printer declares war, you deserve backup. 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
3: Padres are atop the NL wild card with their win in L.A., while the Cubs and Phillies lose. Astros and Rangers still tied atop the West. Cleveland holds a one-game lead in the Central. One game is what the Giants got out of their starting quarterback this season.
4: And there is a strong possibility that Jackson Dart is now out for the season. They took Jackson Dart for x-rays last night that came back negative, and they do more testing, including the MRI, and the MRI showed more damage than initially thought.
5: They are not going to be fine. If you don't have the right personnel or personnel you can trust, there's only so much you can do.
3: There was all kinds of excitement among Giants fans going into the season, bolstered, of course, by the week one win over the Cowboys. Then the Giants lose their starting quarterback in week two, leaving a myriad of questions. Jackson Dart will have surgery. Team says he's out for at least the regular season. ESPN analyst Andrew Hawkins, Adam Thielen, Dan Orlovsky.
6: I really didn't believe that this was a playoff team with Jackson Dart. I thought they were going to be a good team. I thought they were going to be a competitive team. Mm-hmm. Jameis Winston will be fine. He's been a very successful quarterback in the NFL. He'll step in. He'll know he's the guy moving forward. They're going to need to get a backup quarterback. I think the worst thing you can do right now if you're the Giants is overreact to the situation. You're just building for the future right now. Mm-hmm. Hopefully Jackson gets healthy. And you want to develop Malik Nabers, Malachi Fields, Scadaboo, Theo Johnson, Arvell Reese. I don't think it's let's overreact, take something of value of the future, player or pick, and go get some quarterback that you think is going to save the day. That's not the reality of you as a football team.
7: Yeah.
6: Easy to say, hard to do. I just don't think it's overreact time. It stinks for your organization, but it's still about 2027 and beyond.
8: Adam, what do you think they should do?
9: First of all, I disagree with the playoff. With Jackson, I think they seriously were a playoff caliber team. The way they played week one, the kind of the excitement around it, like I think it was real. And just his progression from last year and all the excitement and then this year progressing, I think they were a playoff team. And I think in this league, you have to do whatever it takes to win now. There's no time. There's no time to wait as a head coach, as a GM. You're going to be fired if you don't win games. And if you ride behind someone and you lose games, I just don't think there's time for you to waste. Go find someone, go get someone to win games now.
8: Who's the guy? Like, who should they go get? Who makes sense?
9: I like Jimmy Garoppolo.
8: Yeah.
9: I mean, he's proven to win games and he can run a system. He's very familiar with a coaching staff that likes to run in a certain way. Run the ball, play action, keepers. He's not going to go out there and drop back 40 times a game.
10: Sure.
9: And we don't need that in this, in this system.
10: I'm somewhere in between the both of you. You know, I think when you watch the Giants week one, they looked incredible, right?
6: Yeah.
10: And they're going against the Dallas Cowboys, which I'm not sure if this is a good football team or not. That's just the honesty in the first 2 weeks. But I think for Harbaugh, who's trying to implement a new culture in a new franchise, this is an important learning moment. Yes, you have to win now. This is the NFL. And if you're going to be a successful franchise going forward in 2027 and beyond, this team, the whole depth chart needs to understand, okay, we don't have a quarterback. We don't get to feed into what's happening in the media or sulk and say, oh, our year is done. That takes time to implement. That takes going through these really adverse situations to build that kind of resiliency. And so it's an opportunity for the Giants. I don't know what it turns into this season, but this team is 0-5 in the last 2 years without Jackson Dart.
6: I'm okay with the Garoppolo addition. I am. They need to add another quarterback anyway. Braxton Berrios should be in the third
8: string. Yeah, they've got to get somebody in here.
6: And to Adam's point, obviously highly, you know, successful. My thing is, I've heard we'll go get J.J. McCarthy. Then you're taking a draft pick of the future, whatever that draft pick is going to be, or a Joe Mixon you're taking a draft pick of the future. Mm-hmm. That's my point is, the news is obviously disheartening. But to sit here and think, okay, we'll sacrifice something of the future. I don't care if it's a sixth round pick for something now that's a giant question mark with a team that

0: my opinion, fringe maybe.
1: Yeah.
0: I just don't think that's smart.
2: And to bring in another quarterback, it means adjusting midstream, especially with the game plan. Can the Giants pivot the offense for another quarterback? Hall of Famer Steve Young.
3: Look, in the end, it's a referendum on the team. It's a referendum on the organization, the innovative offense. You look at Drew Lock this year. You look at Mac Jones last year. Brock Purdy a couple of 3 years ago. People get hurt. They're out for the season. What does that offense do? They thrive. Why? Because they are leaders in the league. They're the ones that are the best in the league, and they can survive these kinds of things. Where now that's the referendum on the Giants. Are you that good? As an offense, an offensive coordinator, as a play caller, as of innovation, as an organization, you know, are you that good? And that'll be the key because Jameis has played a lot of football. He's a competent backup quarterback. So within that structure, they should be able to at least survive. You know, it's hard to thrive with a backup quarterback, but to at least survive if they're that good of an organization. We'll see.
1: Man.
2: Bringing in another quarterback means working on the assumption that you can find another quarterback, ESPN insider Adam Schefter.
1: You have to keep in mind, why are teams suddenly going to give away
4: Correct.
1: Their backup quarterback that they worked hard to get? Haven't we already seen the value of backup quarterbacks in the league this season? Drew Lock has led the Seahawks to 2 wins. Carson Wentz has led the Vikings to 2 wins. Teams are not in the business of doing favors for the New York Giants because they lost their quarterback. If the Giants are going to go trade for a quarterback, they're going to have to be aggressive and overpay to get a quarterback in. Mid-season quarterback trades never are ideal. This is not a good spot for the Giants to be in. And there aren't a lot of teams that have excess quarterbacks out there that are just waiting. If you want to look, you say a team like, well, Arizona. Well, that's interesting. They have Jacoby Brissett. They have Carson Beck. Gardner Minshew played for Matt Nagy, the Giants offensive coordinator in Kansas City. Gardner Minshew will be somebody that maybe they could call on. But there are not a surplus of options. There are not a lot of realistic quarterback possibilities. And nobody's looking to move a backup quarterback for a late-round draft pick just for the fun of it.
2: There's a handful of teams that have already had to turn to QB2, and teams will be reluctant to part with a solid backup. Thus, roster building in the offseason certainly proves to be important in this situation. Earlier on ESPN Radio, our Harry Douglas.
5: Yes, that quarterback, the starting one, is a pivotal player. That wide receiver, that offensive tackle, that pass rusher. But one of the most unique positions and one of the most important positions on every single NFL team has now become the backup quarterback. And I am a huge fan of your backup quarterback being similar to your starting quarterback. Here's why I don't mind what the Commanders have as a backup quarterback. Marcus Mariota and his skill set is similar to Jaden Daniels. So now I don't have to switch my offensive system because the backup quarterback is similar to the starting quarterback.
2: A handful of teams with their backups in the games lately. Tyson Bagent in Chicago is in concussion protocol, so things certainly up in the air for Coach Ben Johnson there.
6: We're fortunate here. We got 3 guys that can play ball in this league, that have won games in this league. Ryan's constructed the room in a way that we feel really good about whoever ends up playing for us. And that showed in the preseason. It shows up in practice every single day. And so we're at a point right now, not sure who the starter is going to be on Sunday. Monday night. We'll let this thing play out and we'll go from there. But here's what we know. We know Case is the one that's practicing today. So we'll figure it out as we go. Our guys will rally around. These guys are all capable, and they know that. They've seen them in action here over the last year and a half, and so we feel really good about that situation.
2: Case Keenum perhaps getting a start for the Bears in the Monday night matchup with the 2-0 Eagles to wrap up Week 3. SportsCenter All Night, ESPN Radio.
7: Trey Smack from 26 yards away to try to win in overtime. Kick on the way. It is perfect, and the Green Bay Packers snap that pesky 6-game losing streak. They defeat the Jets 20-17 in overtime here in the New York home opener.
2: That's how it sounded in Week 2. Steve Levy had the call for us here on ESPN Radio. Packers pulling out the overtime win after allowing 29 unanswered points in their Week 1 loss to the Vikings. Packers hosting the Falcons, the Thursday night matchup that kicks off Week 3. Stacey Dales from the NFL Network.
4: These 1-1 Packers make their home debut here at Lambeau on Thursday night, coming off the field goal winning overtime victory over the Jets. Jordan Love, through two games, has thrown for over 500 passing yards, four passing touchdowns, but he has done so under duress, absorbing seven sacks with this banged up offensive line and a rushing attack that's averaged just about 64 and a half on the ground, currently last in the NFL. Love was asked today just his overall impressions on the run game, but first, if he feels pressure to add more to his plate.
8: I'm always good with that. I'm always good with putting more on my plate. But in terms of making plays and trying to go above, beyond, and do too much, stick to my rules, stick to my fundamentals, and try and go out there and be the best player I can be. There's too many times, I think, in the game where, we got some unblocked guys, or, we're just not taking the right, reads. So I think there's stuff that, it's all fixable. It's all stuff we can clean up and get better at. So I think that's the mindset. It's not like we have this terrible run game. I think it's just us going out there and executing and doing our job. And I think we'll be better.
4: Speaking of a lot on Jordan Love's plate, how about the fact against the Jets that the Packers virtually ran out of offensive linemen because of injury? Tight end Tucker Kraft would have been their emergency lineman. Fortunately, it didn't get that far. The notables up front: starting right tackle Zach Bacco-Biwelli dealing with a significant knee injury, starting left guard Aaron Banks, the toe injury, and of course Jaden Reed, one of their top receivers, having to stay overnight in New York because of that neck injury. We will see how things shake out here at Lambeau on Thursday night.
2: Week three kicking off at Lambeau. Shaky first couple of weeks for Green Bay. But the Packers are 1-1. Falcons 0-2, but Michael Penix is back.
9: Monday morning, I talked to Coach Sunday after the game. Just let him know how the back end of the last week went. And, that I was feeling pretty good. And, Monday morning came around. And, I felt very confident with this week. I felt very confident in my knee and, how it's been feeling, like I said, towards the back end of the week last week. So that's how it happened.
2: Penix stepping into an offense for a team that's now 0-2 and kicking off week three. There are eight 0-2 teams, eight 2-0 teams as well. We've got one of each meeting in Buffalo Sunday. Chargers still looking for their first win. Their coach, Jim Harbaugh.
10: We correct and look for anything and everything we can to improve. That's working. That's working harder. That's working smarter. That's been done, being done, and will continue. The phrase business as usual, if you're saying attacking each day with an enthusiasm unknown to mankind, better today than yesterday, better tomorrow than today, that's what we're doing.
2: Now the Chargers heading into Buffalo looking for a victory, one of the intriguing matchups in week three. As for that slate, to the guys at PTI.
11: All right, Wilbon, what is the most intriguing Week 3 NFL game?
12: All right, Tony, I'll start with some nominees. Rams-Broncos will be the last game of the week. And Ravens-Cowboys is coming from parts unknown like Rio. Bengals-Steelers division matchup with, the Bengals getting after it finally, and maybe they'll just put Rodgers out of his misery. Pats-Jaguars. We weren't thinking that, but that suddenly has some appeal to it. Chargers, Bills, and I don't know who the Bears quarterback is going to be, but Bears, Eagles last year, that was on Black Friday. Now it's simply on a Monday night at Soldier Field. So of all of those, if I take Bears, Eagles out of it because of my own personal bias, and that's the winner for me. Tony, you know what I'm going to say? And this is heavy on AFC stuff. I'm going to go Pats, Jaguars. I actually think the Jaguars could be on to something, and the Patriots are still trying to figure out their way back to the point they got last season, which would be the Super Bowl.
11: What makes this so intriguing is that we are now going into week three. So we are looking at a very small sample size, probably overrating that small sample size. Like if a team is 2-0, you say, wow, they can win the whole thing. If they're 0-2, where they're dead right now. If these games happened in week 7 or 8, they wouldn't be as intriguing as they are early in the season. I agree with all of the ones you had. I would lean on the Rams at Denver. I mean, these are two 1-1 teams at the moment, I believe. And, they're good teams. If you lose to a good team to go 1-2, maybe it's deflating. I'm not sure. There's one you left out.
12: What?
11: That I would also put in. Houston at Indianapolis. Houston has started out 0-2.
12: Yeah.
11: Yes. Houston is Houston and the Chargers, it seems to me, are in a lot of trouble. A world of hurt, as people like to say. And the Chargers at the Bills, it would be a great win, but to go 0-3, that's so deflating early in the season.
12: Yeah.
11: And that's what I worry about. I worry about with Houston as well in that. The other one that's intriguing to me, and you mentioned it, but you didn't go heavy on it. Baltimore at Dallas. I did not expect Baltimore to lose last weekend.
12: Nobody did.
11: At all.
12: Not in that situation.
11: And they walk into Dallas now. Both of these teams, well, certainly Baltimore is assumed to be a playoff team, even though Cincinnati may go by them in that division. Dallas, people said, honestly, they actually look pretty good this year. So this, to me, is a game that I would sit down and watch, Baltimore at Dallas. I would.
12: You mentioned the Colts. The Colts were on probation. The Colts were so stupid the other night. They're on probation. They're not allowed to be in any discussion.
11: Wait, hold on.
12: What?
11: If they were to beat Houston and send Houston to 0-3.
12: Maybe.
11: That, it seems to me, has a certain reverberation this early
12: in the
11: season.
12: It might. And then Houston would be on probation, although they were 0-3 last year and wandered into the playoffs. That's it. Back to you.
2: Packers, Falcons tonight. Bears, Eagles wrapping up week 3. Monday Night Football. There's another team that has a somewhat daunting task this weekend as they go on the road. That's next. SportsCenter All Night continues. 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
23: 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Down goes Frazier. Down goes Frazier. The heavyweight champion is taking the mandatory eight count, and Foreman is as poised as can be.
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26: 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Padres atop the wild card standings in the National League. Cubs, Phillies, a game back after their losses on Wednesday. Diamondbacks stay mathematically alive, a 5-3 win over the Rockies. Padres at the top. They beat the Dodgers 5-1. 15-5 now in the month of September. Best record this month. Shohei Ohtani in the loss, 1-for-4 with a couple of strikeouts in his first game back. As for the level of optimism with the postseason coming next week, ESPN's Aldin Gonzalez.
27: About as optimistic as you might expect given the circumstances. Dodgers manager Dave Roberts said Ohtani is, quote, considerably healthier now than he was a couple of weeks ago, adding that he's probably an 8 or a 9 on the 1 to 10 scale as opposed to maybe a 5. And that seems to jive with sort of what the thought from the Dodgers front office has been in the last week or so that Ohtani would be okay. Ohtani has been on a hitting progression for about a week, but he's going to have just these 5 games to get reacclimated to Major League pitching before the start of the playoffs. And given just how prolonged his slump was before going on the IL, how compromised he seems in the days leading up to it, there's no telling what it's going to look like. And interestingly enough, bigger picture for the Dodgers. This is a team that has had a lot of its concerns dissipate over the last week. Edwin Diaz has looked really sharp coming out of the bullpen 3 times since coming back. Cal Tucker, Mookie Betts, Teoscar Hernandez, they've all gotten back on track offensively. Blake Snell seems like he's going to be okay from the groin injury that caused him to exit a start early recently. But still, nothing is more important to the Dodgers' October chances than Shohei Ohtani getting right.
26: Dodgers losing Wednesday to the Padres. They are 2 games behind the Brewers for the best record in baseball. Spotlight on the NFL tonight. Week 3 getting underway at Lambeau. This weekend, some key college action, including Texas and Tennessee in a ranked matchup. Noon Eastern on ABC. Longhorns coach Steve Sarkisian going on the road to Knoxville.
28: In this conference, I've said it time and time again, from top to bottom, anybody can beat anybody. And I think that's the challenge of our conference, is being mentally and physically prepared to play week in and week out. And for us this week, it's no different. We're going into what I would probably consider is the loudest stadium in the country, Neyland Stadium.
26: ESPN College Game Day will be there in Knoxville Saturday, 9 o'clock Eastern.
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26: WNBA, Atlanta with a 5th straight win, clinching the 4th seed in the process. And maybe the team's thinking of celebrating at McDonald's? USA Network.
29: Atlanta trying to put this one to bed. Dewana Bonner from Park Slope. Big shot, Bonner does it again. And her teammates are loving it.
25: Number 4.
26: Final week of baseball's regular season. Blue Jays are officially eliminated, although the Orioles are still mathematically alive. WBAL.
30: Runner from first is going. 3-2 pitch to Pete. Driven high and deep out to left field. Going back near the bullpen. There she goes. Number 41 on the season for Alonso. A no-doubter to the bullpen.
25: Number 3.
26: Yankees beating the Rays. Ben Rice started the night with 39 homers. He did not end the night with 39. Amazon Prime.
31: High drive, right field. Flight 40 coming in for a landing. See ya. His 40th home run of the year. 1-0 Yanks.
26: Whoa.
31: High drive, right field. DeLuca back on the track at the wall. See ya. 41.
2: 2.
3: Braves already have the division locked up, but why not win number 93? 680 The Fan.
4: Comes set, and the payoff. Bounced off the plate, tough play.

0: Panthers got it. Tosses to the plate. Not in time. Piercy scores. Braves win. You called it, Ben. Contact. It was a tough pitch, and Mauricio just fought it off right off the plate, high in the air. No chance at all to get an out for the Reds.
1: Number one.
2: Rangers still battling atop their division, hitting a bit of a hurdle late in their game with the Mets. Sean Kelly had the call for us here on ESPN Radio.
3: Bases loaded and two outs. The next, swing and a fly ball. Deep right field. Back, back, back. Gone! Grand slam for Beatty. A pinch hit bomb out to right. And the Mets have opened it up. Wow, wow, wow.
2: Texas and Houston still with the same record. Astros took a lead in the 10th inning in Seattle last night, but the Mariners rally for the win. Josh Naylor walking it off in the bottom of the 10th. Houston, Texas remain tied, although the Astros hold the tiebreaker. That's going to do it for SportsCenter all night. I'm Jay Reynolds. It's Thursday, September 24th. Mean Joe Green with a birthday today. The Hall of Famer is 80. Steelers, Bengals, Sunday in the Berg. Falcons, Packers tonight at Lambeau. Evan, Canty, and Michelle getting us set for all things Week 3. 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
10: Back-to-school season means backpacks, schedules, and busy mornings. But there's one thing a lot of families forget to plan for. What happens when school germs start spreading and someone gets sick? Joining us now is Dr. Peter McCullough with some smart ways to be prepared before the school year begins. So, Doctor, back-to-school is exciting, but it also seems to be the time of year that families start getting sick again. Why does this season hit so many households?
11: Because people miss an opportunity, and that is to use nasal sprays and throat sprays twice a day preventively. These have been shown to reduce the common cold, flu, RSV, and other viral infections, but it has to be done twice a day on a regular basis.
10: What are some of the most common

0: common health issues that families run into once the school season does start?
1: The kids are back in school, they're coughing, they're sneezing, and they clearly spread viruses and other illnesses. And so it's important to be ready at home with a medical emergency kit so as parents, you can handle issues that come up with the children and avoid going to the urgent care.
0: So is that what you recommend parents do now so that they're not scrambling later? 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
1: For sure. After routine preventive measures are taken, the last thing we want to do is have a child get so sick that they need to go into the urgent care or emergency room for IV antibiotics. 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
6: So I'm on a group chat with a lot of my college football teammates. 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
10: 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Along with Michelle Smallman, Chris Canty, Evan Cohen with you. Good morning, everybody. Thursday Night Football tonight, Packers and the Falcons. We will get to that. The group chat, the crew was here. You went with them. You named the group chat. You named the group chat.
7: I need an update on the on your group chat, CC.
6: So far, nobody has chimed in on it. I don't even know if they noticed that the group chat has been renamed yet.
10: Yeah, it's only going to be when somebody actually sends a text message, probably.
6: Exactly it.
7: Oh, no one was active in the chat yesterday?
6: No.
7: Oh, they're going to notice.
10: Wait a minute. You act like every group chat is an everyday thing. I got after we had this whole conversation, go back on the podcast and listen yesterday, I got a text message from somebody. I'm like, wait a minute. I do have a group chat name. And I didn't know that I had a group chat name.
7: What's the name?
10: Okay, well, if we're going to do this, is going to be weird. So I wear two bracelets on my right hand and two on my left hand every day.
7: Okay.
10: My left hand is just for my kids, whatever. My right hand, one is for Tom Coughlin's foundation, which we're going to have Coach Coughlin on today. At 7:15, not in studio. Nuno thought he was in studio. I said, no, it's a Zoom. The other one says Team Funky Poop. Now, hold on.
7: Okay.
10: That is very weird. So my friend from ESPN West Palm and my lifelong friend, John Martin, not lifelong friend, since 2003. I've talked about him on the show. He's my closest friend.
7: Mm-hmm.
10: He beat cancer. When he applied for the job at ESPN West Palm, his email was funkypoop@hotmail.com. That, and he got the job with that email. I don't know why. I'm not asking follow-ups. I don't want to go too deep on that.
7: Hotmail, huh?
10: This is 2002-3?
7: I'm kidding.
10: Wait, that's your takeaway from it? Is
7: Hotmail?
10: That's your bit. So anyway, there's a group chat that gives the updates on his cancer diagnosis and recovery. And it's Team Funky Poop, and that's what the bracelet says.
6: Oh, my God.
10: I didn't know. I had no plans to tell this story, but when they just
6: played
10: that.
6: How great had that interview had to be.
10: Seriously.
6: In order to get the gig, and your email is Team Funky Poop at Hotmail.
7: At Hotmail.com.
6: At Hotmail.
10: Why are you focused on the Hotmail part of it?
7: I don't know if I know anyone with a Hotmail email
10: address. This was in 2002, 2003.
6: Hotmail was a thing back then. I had a Hotmail.
7: Did you?
6: It wasn't Team Funky Poop, though. Not at all.
8: Do you think remember? People still use Hotmail?
10: They must, right?
7: If it's still active.
10: Hotmail. I still have an old school AOL email.
6: You do?
10: That I didn't know I had, but for some...
6: You have to keep it now for nostalgic purposes.
10: Yeah, I do.
7: Update.
10: Yeah.
7: Hotmail is now Outlook.com.
10: What? So if you go to
5: Outlook, yeah.
10: If you go to the Hotmail, it's automatically redirected. Outlook.com,
7: because I'm assuming it was a Microsoft property.
5: Which I realized in recent days that that's actually our corporate email that goes to an Outlook account.
8: Recent days?
10: Oh, boy. How many years have you been at ESPN at Disney?
5: 10 years. I've been here a decade.
10: And you just learned how to do your email recently?
5: Correct.
7: I understand. It took me a full year, I think.
8: So technically, we all have Hotmail accounts.
5: Yeah, I mean.
7: Yeah, that's right, Pat.
5: Listen, if we didn't change studios, Nuno would still be telling me all the things I need to know that are in my inbox.
10: Well, you know, if we're going to do all this stuff, he brought something up to me today. Nuno, why don't you just tell them on the air what they need to make sure that they update before the fiscal year ends here. Go ahead, Nuno.
11: All right, just make sure all your...
10: I mean, while we're doing this now.
11: Just make sure all your expense reports are done soon.
10: He predicted it correctly. Nuno, give him credit. I don't know that he had any kind of odds on DraftKings here, but he said, I bet you Smalls has a bunch that are outstanding.
7: 3.
10: What is with you? Somebody that complains about having the smallest apartment in the world.
7: Yeah.
10: And you don't file your expense reports?
7: I'm getting to it. Technology's not my thing.
11: Well, Smalls, get to it quickly.
7: What's the deadline, Nuno?
10: There you go, Smalls. I forgot to give this to you.
8: Smalls is going to try to pay her expense reports in cash.
7: I would love to. Well, they have to give me some cash.
10: They are the money, Pat. Hold on.
8: You know what I mean.
7: Cece, do you submit your expense reports?
5: What expense reports?
7: Exactly.
11: Smalls, it needs to be done. I would do it by the end of September because it needs to be done by the beginning of October.
7: Okay, I will get it done by the end of the week.
11: And I'm... Smalls, is it safe to assume that yours might get rejected here or there because
7: of... here's the thing that I learned.
10: Wait, hold on. Let me give him credit because there's a lot of beef between he and I, fake and real, on the air and off the air. Let me give him credit. Boy, did you nail this one. You have never gotten something
7: Nuno
10: so
7: knows
10: right
7: me very
10: in
7: well.
10: The world. This is unbelievable.
7: Nuno and I have worked together in different capacities for a long time. Nuno knows me very well.
10: But then maybe improve this if he knows. Like, this is from 20 years
7: receipts,
10: ago.
7: Receipts, technology, submitting things, just not my vibe. It's just not my energy.
5: KYP, know your personnel. That's right. Everybody has strengths and weaknesses.
10: Okay.
7: And Nuno
10: ahead.
7: Knows that technology and submitting things are not... Just really on things that are like very prompt. Also,
5: yeah.
7: not
5: top of mind for you.
7: No, we've got things
10: Must
7: to
10: be
7: do.
10: Nice.
7: And I learned that you can't just take a screenshot of the transaction on your account. You have to have a physical receipt, and then take a picture of said receipt, email it to yourself, save it to your computer, and then upload it to the expense report.
5: Wouldn't it be harder to read the physical receipt than the screenshot?
7: And I thought the screenshot has the date, it has the place of the transaction, and it has the number. I thought that would be...
5: Do you have to have witnesses too?
7: Well, you can be my witness. You were in the car. We did stop and get a coffee. You're my witness when I submitted.
10: Smalls, I gotta say something here. I think you and I are very close.
7: Yes.
10: Cece... Don't listen to a word she's saying, because you and I are also very close, and the two of you are very close. She doesn't know what she's talking about.
7: I've gotten this wrong every time.
5: She has an advantage over me. I didn't even know you could have an expense report. I'm paying everything out of pocket.
10: Okay, let me do this too.
7: I was going to say, I know that you are paying extra for things that you're not getting reimbursed
10: Hold
7: for.
10: Hold on.
5: Absolutely.
10: I have a story about this. 2 weeks ago, 3 weeks ago.
5: I didn't even know you could do that.
7: I knew it.
10: We were in Bristol. We stayed in a hotel. And shout out to Marriott. And we were at this event.
5: Love the chocolate chip cookies at the hotel, by the way.
10: So we were at this event for the trivia night. And CC got an Uber there, and he said to me, hey, can you just give me a ride back to the hotel? I said, of course, no problem. We go back to the hotel. We're walking in. He goes, you know, I think I have two rooms. I was like, oh, is your wife and son here? And he goes, no, I just didn't know how to book it correctly on the website. Yeah. I think I have two rooms at this hotel.
5: See what it happened was.
7: Did you have two rooms?
10: As we were walking into the hotel.
5: So I tried to use the site that we have through the company to book the hotel room.
7: Yes.
5: But I didn't trust myself because I had never done it before.
7: Right.
5: So I called the number on the site and I just wanted to confirm that I had a room. And so the person that I talked to booked the room. And then I guess the booking that I did by myself on the site went through as well. So I had two rooms and they were literally right next to each other.
7: I was going
5: to
7: say, was one better than the other?
5: I told the front desk attendant that I only needed one room. So yeah. I never saw the other room.
7: Got it.
10: But wait, there's more. Nuno had to get involved. Nuno?
11: Yeah, I got a text that day. Won't let me book this the room. I'm like, here's the number. Call them. They should help
5: you. So Nudo set me up. Oh, see, that's what happened. I went online. It wouldn't let me book. I called the number that Nuno sent me.
7: Yeah.
5: They made the booking. I apparently did book the room when I went online the first time before I even reached out to Nuno. I didn't trust myself, Smalls.
7: I understand.
5: Technology, it's when it comes to, you know, corporate emails, not my strong suit.
7: Not our thing.
5: Not my thing. So.
12: So to answer your question about group chats,
7: but hold on. Here's my bad, Mickey. Here's the thing. You were there. You had a room. You were there for the show.
5: There we go. Checked all the boxes.
7: Positives. Evan, you should just do all of our expense reports.
12: What? Why do I have to do it?
7: Because it's your strength.
5: Because you drive. It's a strong suit of yours.
12: I am good at that stuff.
7: Yeah. You're really good at that. Evan, some have said elite.
12: Well, Nuno said to me, he's like, listen, I'm going to talk to everybody about this. And I'm like, oh, God, what did I do now? And he goes, you have to do all your expense reports. I said, what expense reports? He goes, well, didn't you go to Bristol? I said, yeah, I booked it through the site. And I'm not paying it myself.
5: Yeah.
12: It's a specific thing we have.
7: Yeah, but if there was a ride share you take, meals that you get reimbursed.
12: Car.
7: Right.
12: Wait, am I supposed to get like for
5: if
12: gas?
5: If we want things done with an expense report, we should just be able to put it on a group chat with Evan and let him take care of it.
12: What's the
5: group
12: chat name?
7: Admin.
5: Yeah, Evan is like Granger.
11: That, hold on.
5: Managing maintenance, repair, and operations is never easy, but Evan Cohen thrives at it.
7: And the ones who get it done.
5: The ones who get it done.
7: It's Evan Cohen.
12: How are we
7: going to
12: send
7: that? I love this plan.
11: No, and this will end it all. If you got, when you guys do your compliance training, you realize that you're not supposed to give your compliance
5: training. We have compliance training?
7: Oh, yes. Oh, yeah. A lot, too.
11: You're on a super duper list.
5: I've been here since 2016. I ain't never heard of compliance training.
7: Oh.
5: I ain't never done compliance training.
7: You've got a lot of stuff that's overdue.
5: What is it?
7: It's videos you watch, like about appropriate workplace behavior and how to do your expense reports.
12: Well, you didn't watch that one, obviously.
7: I think I did too. It was the crazy one.
11: How about you
5: still don't know how to do it?
12: Watch it again, Smalls.
7: And I passed it.
5: Re-watchable. Which one is worse? Having never watched or done the compliance training, or watched it and still not knowing how to do it?
12: Yes,
11: the second one.
7: Yeah.
5: The second one.
12: The Ringer. The Ringer has
7: so long. You're just like, oh,
12: the Ringer
7: God.
12: Has the rewatchable. Smalls is gonna do it for compliance training. I'm gonna do the rewatchables for the IT department.
5: Oh my God.
7: T&E travel and expense. We just pull that one back up. Rewatch it.
12: All right. Well, you avoided the Jackson Dart conversation.
5: Thank
12: he's
5: God.
12: Out for the season, regular season. John Harbaugh with funny line. Yeah, he didn't mean it to be funny, but he's like, you know, he's out for the 18 games or 18 weeks, 17 games. But if the playoffs happens, then maybe. Okay, well, if someone else leads you to the playoffs, I'm going to guess that guy at quarterback, whether it's Jameis or someone else, likely will start the playoff game at that point.
5: Oh, yeah. Listen, he's breadcrumbing it for the rest of the guys in the locker room. Pat Costello and I were kicking it around before the show, and you said you got to give guys a reason to show up to the building. It's the same thing would happen with the New York Jets once upon a time in Aaron Rodgers' first season. Pops his Achilles four plays in, and Aaron Rodgers says, hey, if the guys have us in it at the end, I might be able to come back at the end of the season for a playoff push. It's the same thing. It's trying to keep morale up in your locker room. It's trying to buy time until you figure out exactly what's next. And here's the thing. There's got to be a little bit of concern because of what you saw from Jameis Winston and the fact that John Harbaugh intimated that Jackson Dart could potentially play at some point later on in the season tells you just how concerned they are about the state of play when it comes to their quarterback position.
12: So the question becomes, how devastating is the Dart injury? Well, per FPI, heading into week two, sitting at 1-0 with a healthy Dart, the Giants had a 43% chance to make the playoffs. Mm-hmm. One quarterback injury and a blowout loss later, that dropped to 1%, same percentage as Smalls being able to do her expense reports. The Giants now have an 11% chance to earn the number one overall pick in the draft in April.
7: 11%.
12: Maybe some would say take the under on the wins at DraftKings, CC. That wasn't the best lead-in for him. I guess he doesn't feel as excited. He's excited about DraftKings, but maybe not.
5: I'm not excited about my team being in the running for the number one pick. I'm sorry. Not thrilled by it.
12: Don't worry. We'll get to Smalls' team in a must-win game.
5: Football season is heating up, and every week feels bigger with DraftKings. 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
2: We are unsportsmanlike here on ESPN Radio. 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Tonight, Thursday night football, the Atlanta Falcons at 0-2. Michael Penix Jr. starting, first time this year, at the Green Bay Packers, 1-1. Smalls.
15: Yes.
2: You're a Packers fan.
15: Indeed.
2: First game of the season, 22-10 lead, Minnesota Vikings, Kyler gets hurt, Carson Wentz come in, you guys lose the game.
15: I'm aware.
2: Second game, well, I know, I'm just doing the big setup here. Second game of the season. New York Jets, mm-hmm. You had to come from behind to win, and there were some clock management issues late. There were some execution issues late for the Jets. There was a bad call per CC in overtime in terms of don't take the ball first, and you won a game barely.
15: Back
2: injuries and poor play across the offensive line.
15: Really
2: you're heading into Atlanta. You're heading home tonight.
15: Yep.
2: Atlanta coming to you with their intended starting quarterback, Penix Jr. out of Washington/Indiana, top 10 pick in the draft. We know the deal. And tonight is a must win for you guys or no?
15: Of course. Of course it's a must win. I know you eked out a win over the New York Jets, but not all 1-1 records look or feel the same. And I don't know any Packers fan that feels great after 2 weeks with a 1-1 record. That game versus the Jets feels like it was gifted to you because of what happened with Aaron Glenn, management, decision-making, etc. You didn't feel like the Green Bay Packers went into MetLife and exerted themselves and said what happened week one was embarrassing. And it was the continuation of issues we had last season, and we're not going to let that happen again. They barely beat the Jets. And I know this is a much improved Jets team in year two under Aaron Glenn. That's still no excuse. This is a team, even despite missing Micah Parsons until week six and despite missing Josh Jacobs, is telling you that they're capable of competing. When you pay Jordan Love, you're telling us that he's capable of competing for and winning a Super Bowl. When you have the big meeting and you bring back Matt LaFleur, you're telling us he's the right guy to get this group to compete for and win Super Bowls. And through 2 weeks, it looks like anything but that. And yes, Michael Penix Jr. is returning, and this Atlanta Falcons team, and specifically that offense, who didn't even get to the red zone versus the Carolina Panthers, is looking to get a shot of life. But this is a home game, and you need to make a statement. This is a must-win game, and I want it to look better than it's looked through the first 2 weeks. I don't think that's too much to ask.
13: Well, yeah, I mean, the Green Bay Packers have won 13 straight home openers. This would be the 14th if they're able to get this done. So there is that expectation that it'll happen. And Smalls, the only thing that the Atlanta Falcons can do to beat you is if the Falcons allow the Packers to give the game away. And what I mean by that is this: the Falcons have to make them, the Packers have to make themselves easy to beat when it comes to playing against the Atlanta Falcons, because I don't think the Falcons have enough talent. You have two games where you don't have a drive that gets in the red zone, it's really, really bad. But we've seen the Green Bay Packers give a backup quarterback the assist in terms of being able to move the football into the field and put together scoring drives. See week one for the reference. The Green Bay Packers are dead last in penalties. They've had 32 called penalties, 26 accepted. It's ridiculous. That's the fourth most through the first two games in the Super Bowl era. Oh, by the way, you're minus two in turnover margin. That's good for 24th in the National Football League. So you're not taking the ball away, and you're giving the ball away. Those are problems. And so that has to get fixed. And if it doesn't get fixed, it's going to lead to embarrassing moments like we saw week one. It could lead to an embarrassing moment tonight against the Atlanta Falcons, because nobody thinks that you guys should lose to the Atlanta Falcons. The Atlanta Falcons have some of the shortest odds to have the number one overall pick next season. That's how bad they are.
15: Right.
13: If you lose to those people, it is an indictment. It is a referendum on Jordan Love and Matt LaFleur.
16: There is a positive spin.
13: Please tell me.
16: Now, it's not a retroactive positive spin, right? So it's not what has happened. It's what could happen, okay? So if you think about this, if Green Bay wins tonight, which obviously we are saying it's a must-win type game against Atlanta at home, Thursday Night Football, you then have October 4th against a winless Tampa team.
15: That's right.
16: Okay? You have October 11th against Chicago, where Caleb may not play. And then you may have Micah back for that Sunday Night Football game against Dallas on October 18th. There is a world. I'm not sure how much I believe in this world, but it is not that far-fetched to say that this restart of the Packers season happens starting tonight, and you go into that game against the Cowboys at 4-1. Mm-hmm. The argument would be at that point, based on the fact that you would win these next three, well, you should have been 5-0, so there is a level of disappointment. But the reality is 4-1, no Caleb for the Bears, at least for now. There is a world where there's a positive spin here. Do you believe that that could happen? What I just set up, which is based on fact in terms of their schedule and based on the assumed date that Micah comes back, what's not fact is them winning all of these games here. Is there a world where that positive spin happens?
15: Of course. Because what we're seeing from them, this disjointed play, the undisciplined play, feels out of character for them. It feels like something is amiss or something is broken with this team. And I know that the skid last year that precipitated all of this was when Micah Parsons got injured. And sometimes your true value is put on display in your absence. We know how important Micah Parsons is. We know what an excellent football player he is. We know that the Packers brought him in to be their closer, their quarterback on defense. With him not there on the football field, everyone was acutely aware of how important he was to this operation last year. The Packers were in a free fall after Micah left. And that's not an excuse, but if you can somehow find a way to stack up some of these wins before he gets back, you're feeling much better about the outlook for your season. But after you blow another double-digit lead to what was supposed to be their third string quarterback in Carson Wentz and the Minnesota Vikings, and then you barely get a win.

You were gifted a win, essentially, from the New York Jets. How can I assume that you're going to be able to beat any of these teams? So I get where you're coming from with the positive spin, but how can I assume that Michael Penix Jr. is going to come back, isn't going to come back and spark the Atlanta Falcons and the Packers could lose? Mm-hmm. At that point, what if Tampa loses another game and they're really angry and somehow Baker Mayfield snaps beat any of these teams? So I get where you're coming from.

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1: Yeah.
0: Versus CeCe versus Smalls. I get to just sit back and let it all happen. Harry Douglas. 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
11: Back to school season means backpacks, schedules, and busy mornings. But there's one thing a lot of families forget to plan for. What happens when school germs start spreading and someone gets sick? Joining us now is Dr. Peter McCullough with some smart ways to be prepared before the school year begins. So, Doctor, back to school is exciting, but it also seems to be the time of year that families start getting sick again. Why does this season hit so many households?
12: Because people miss an opportunity, and that is to use nasal sprays and throat sprays twice a day preventively. These have been shown to reduce the common cold, flu, RSV, and other viral infections, but it has to be done twice a day on a regular basis.
11: What are some of the most common health issues that families run into once the school season does start?
12: The kids are back in school, they're coughing, they're sneezing, and they clearly spread viruses and other illnesses. And so it's important to be ready at home with a medical emergency kit so as parents, you can handle issues that come up with the children and avoid going to the urgent care.
11: So is that what you recommend parents do now so that they're not scrambling later? Get the medical emergency kit in case something happens?
12: for sure. After routine preventive measures are taken, the last thing we want to do is have a child get so sick that

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7: You just got caught. CC got caught on TV dancing like crazy. He was on camera. Sorry, you were dancing well.
9: This is going to be fun.
10: Hold on, before we even get to that, how can you not bounce or bop even just a little bit with Michael Jackson's beat?
9: I can, but there's a lot going on right now.
10: I understand that, but I mean, even Harry Douglas had a little bop, a little energy.
9: Well, that's what was going on. I was making sure the connection was right. I didn't know where we were going with Harry, so now we're all good to go. Harry Douglas, you hear him, Freddie and Harry, 5 p to 8 p Eastern here on ESPN Radio. And we all have great relationships with Harry.
1: Do we?
9: But well, this is the thing. I get to smile today because no beef with Harry and I on anything. There's 5-hour energy beef with CCV Harry. There's Packers Falcons beef with Smalls versus Harry. CC, tell everybody about 5-hour energy and what's going on here.
10: Well, first of all, if one person on our show got beef with Harry, then we all got beef with Harry.
1: Thank you, CC.
10: So, like, I got beef with Harry when we got the 5-hour energy challenge. Smalls got beef with them because their teams play tonight.
1: That's right.
10: You need to be on board with us, sir. And if you're going to be on board with me against Harry, then you got to be Team Jelly Donut. So listen, every single week, Harry Douglas and I will come on this show at this time, and we pick the team in college football coming off a loss that needs to pick up the energy.
1: Okay.
10: And, of course,
9: or the pros.
10: Well,
9: no.
10: On this show, it's going to be college football.
9: My apologies.
10: Teams coming off of a loss. They need to pick up the energy in a given week. Harry and I both have our picks. And, of course, my pick when it comes to my favorite flavor of 5-Hour Energy is the jelly donut. Harry is caping for the Boston cream. We all know what the superior flavor is, but I'll let America judge for themselves. Chris Canty is usually always right. So, Harry, with that being said, my pick this week for the team that needs to pick up the energy coming off of the L, I'm going with Texas A&M, 23 ranked, fell into a trap game against Will Stein in Kentucky last year. They got top 10 LSU on deck. Both of these quarterbacks can't hit the broads out of the barn when they're throwing the ball past the line of scrimmage. Sam Leavitt leads the SEC in picks. Marshall Reed is 50% completion percentage on throws beyond the line of scrimmage. So, really, when it comes down to this game, it's going to come down to which quarterback is actually the better runner. And I'm going to lean toward Texas A&M being able to pull off the upset.
11: Ooh, now first and foremost, before I even get into the team that I'm picking, is Team Boston Cream, if you especially want to live the dream, CC. So I let the people pick and choose on their own. If you want to live the dream, it's Team Boston Cream. Now, to my pick, it's funny that you picked Texas A&M because my school that I'm picking right now is going to be the LSU Tigers.
10: Oh!
11: I didn't like the way he performed in that game versus Ole Miss. It's clearly Trinidad Chandler is the best quarterback in college football, but he outdueled Sam Leavitt. There were throws that I felt like should have been made. There were reads I felt like should have been made as well, too. Sam Leavitt has to stop being so sporadic in the pocket and looking for an escape route when there's, I would say, protection in the pocket for him to be able to throw to and guys open that he can throw to as well. Also, when it comes to both of these quarterbacks, I agree with you, CC. They have to be better than they were a week ago. So I'm going to go the LSU Tigers versus Texas A&M, and especially Sam Leavitt at the quarterback position, picking things up this week in college football.
10: Yeah, the miss that Sam Leavitt had the second half in the end zone, absolutely unacceptable. Our picks are brought to you by 5-Hour Energy. 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
12: That's one beef. Michelle Smallman, Green Bay Packers fan. Harry Douglas, Atlanta Falcons fan, and former great Falcons wide receiver. Smalls, go ahead. Floor is yours, V. Harry.
13: Harry, I'm sorry for what's about to happen tonight. I'm sorry that the Green Bay Packers are going to beat your Atlanta Falcons tonight. You have anything to say before we continue? Because I was at that game on Sunday, unfortunately. Falcons Panthers.
11: Yes, you were.
13: I was
11: I
13: was waiting and waiting and waiting for the Falcons to get to the red zone. I think I'm still waiting.
10: Oh. So we've never seen the Falcons on the red zone channel, is what you're saying. We've never seen the Falcons on the red zone channel this season.
11: Let me go ahead and say this.
13: They don't know the channel.
11: It's time for the Falcons to exercise their demons. Michael Penix Jr. will be back. And the last time I checked, Smalls, your O-line has been terrible, horrible, poo. Jordan Love has been sacked 7 times in the last 2 ball games. You can't rush the ball for over 70 yards in a ball game. So before you count your chickens before they hatch, you actually should have lost to the New York who? Jets. But it's okay. We're going to handle our business on Thursday Night Football and make sure we give you everything that you can handle and take you down in front of the world on national TV, on Amazon Prime. And then on Friday, I'm going to send you a little note. I told you so. And I'm going to talk about it on SportsCenter tomorrow morning as well, too, Smalls.
13: So what happens when the Green Bay Packers do what they're supposed to do, favored by 4.5, mind you, at home, and beat the Falcons? What are you going to do on SportsCenter then? What's the note going to say on Friday morning then? Sorry, Smalls. You're amazing. Your hair looked awesome yesterday. Sorry that I ever deigned to think that the Falcons, even with Michael Penix Jr. back, could ever beat the Green Bay Packers. What's the note going to say then, Harry?
11: Well, it's just like the movie Friday. You know, when you're not around, I'll be talking. Well, I'll be talking when you're around. When you're not around, I'll be quiet again. I'll just be quiet.
13: Harry, this is a safe space. We're all friends here. How nervous are you about your Falcons, even with Michael Penix Jr. coming back?
11: But Smalls, you had something behind you yesterday. What was behind you in that studio?
12: Oh, no.
11: What was that behind you yesterday?
13: It was an Atlanta Falcons foam finger.
12: It still is, Harry.
13: It's still there. I don't know if people can see it.
11: Oh.
13: But it's an Atlanta Falcons foam finger. I will say this, Harry. I was in your city. I was at your stadium. Terrible football. Terrible, Harry. But the stadium was great, as were the items of swag that I was given. So we got a foam finger, we got a flag, the snacks were great. The in-stadium DJ, 10 of 10. The Ying Yang Twins performed, 10 of 10. Still could not wipe away what my eyes witnessed with the Atlanta Falcons and the product that they put out on the football field. What was that, 5 interceptions combined between Cooper Rush and Jack Strand? Just some bad, bad football here. Terrible.
11: It's going to change tonight, Smalls. And, you know, every Thursday Night Football game, I hope that we get a good one, because the following day on Sports Today, get up, you know, me, Dan Orlowski, Peter Schrager, and Joe Fortenbaugh, we talk about the Thursday Night Football game, and it's basically a bulk of what we discuss. So I'm hoping we actually have a good game tonight. And when it's all said and done, that the Falcons come out and pull off a big win. I think this is a must win for the Green Bay Packers. Mm-hmm. You know, their team right now, a lot of people thought were Super Bowl Bowl contenders coming into the season, where they are far from playing like that right now currently. And if they want to be that moving forward, you're going to have to be better offensive line wise. I don't know why their offensive line has been so horrible so far this season, but you can't continuously go into ball games not being able to rush the football and not protecting Jordan Love when it's all said and done. But I really do like their receiver group though.
10: Harry, if the Falcons are going to go into Lambeau and pull off the upset, how are they going to have to do it?
11: Well, number one, you're going to have to be able to get the ball to Drake London and Kyle Pitts, and that's Michael Penix Jr. throwing the football down the field, being accurate in doing so. But the most important player offensively outside the quarterback is going to be Bijan Robinson. He's a guy that has to have a lot of touches in the run game. In the pass game, he's dynamic and it's all right. But I think lastly, it's about that defense. That defense didn't have a good performance last week versus Carolina. Bryce Young had his way, and those wide receivers did as well, too. And you look at Jordan Love. Jordan Love is a better quarterback than Bryce Young. Some of their receivers that they have in Green Bay, they're better than the receivers that Carolina has. So you have to minimize the explosive plays, and you have to have first and second down production on defense and get off the field on third downs.
14: Harry, I 100% agree with you that Jordan Love is a better quarterback than Bryce Young. I also find it interesting that Bryce Young has won a division and Jordan Love has not.
10: Facts.
14: I normally make it about just the quarterback.
13: Quality of competition in that division is a little different.
14: I get it. But no, what I'm saying, Harry,
11: you can't do that.
14: Go ahead.
11: No, but let me tell you this, like the NFC North is far more superior than the NFC South. So like it's like apples to oranges. You can't even compare the two.
14: I understand that. But that's what I'm saying. Because of the lack of the top line accomplishments for Jordan Love is why, Harry, what I was setting up there was that's, I believe, why you're saying rightfully so it's a must win for the Packers, because like Caleb's out. Minnesota has questions at the quarterback position, even though they're 2-0. Detroit has so many injuries on defense. Take advantage of the opportunity now. And I know you're not knocking your own team, but your team is 0-2. Take advantage of that opportunity. That's why it's a must win. No,
11: I agree with you. And I think because of what we've seen from Minnesota and Green Bay already losing to Minnesota to start the season off, you want to win as many games as possible, especially when the NFC games come up on your schedule or division games. Just in case our audience don't understand how it works when it gets towards the end of the season, you know, when it comes to tiebreakers, you look at your division record, you look at your NFC opponents that you've been able to beat, and then if there are common opponents involved, then that plays a factor into it as well, too. So if you're Jordan Love, if you're Matt LaFleur, you want to handle business tonight on Thursday Night Football versus Atlanta. But I'm not going to sit here and stand for that. I can't sit here and tell you I'm comfortable saying that. My birds, they're coming out to play at Lambeau Field early in the season in September. It's going to be a September to remember this week, I would say.
14: Harry Douglas. You hear him every single day, Freddie and Harry, smiling, having fun, talking sports, talking everything, 5 p.m. to 8 p.m. Eastern time here on ESPN Radio. You'll hear CeCe with them as part of their big five-hour energy battle going on Mondays, 5:30 p.m. Eastern, talking Monday Night Football and NFL. And, of course, Harry Douglas tomorrow on Get Up, on SportsCenter, all the shows, of course, and joining us each and every week in a lot of beef.
11: One last thing, Ed.
14: Yeah.
11: One last thing. Shout out to all the dads out there who get up in the morning, make their kids lunches, take them to school, get them ready, bring that positive energy. That's what I'm about to go do right now. I'm about to go in here and fix some lunches for my babies and take them to school. So shout out to all the fathers out there.
10: Oh, Harry, what we got on the radio going to school? Because I love the video that you post with your kids on the radio. What we got on deck today, this morning, when they're going to school?
14: Well, hopefully us.
11: So my daughter likes that song by Lil Baby. Is it Dead Fresh? My daughter likes that song right there.
10: All right, there we go.
11: She's bopping and she's ready. My son is cool, calm, collected like my wife. So he's in the car looking at me and my daughter like we crazy.
10: Yeah,
13: I love that a hype song on the way to school.
10: Yeah, like the walk up song. When
13: I
10: you
13: love
10: pull up
13: it.
10: To the school. Like I know they're gonna have unsportsmanlike on the radio when they pull out the driveway.
13: Yep.
10: But I'm talking about when you pull up to the school. It's like the walk in music at the stadium. You gotta have something ready to go to get them hype. Just saying.
14: I love it.
13: Yes. I will tell you.
10: I love the video.
11: Sure they go into the building with the right mindset.
10: Exactly.
13: You know what's funny? They had an amazing, amazing DJ in the tunnel for the Falcons last week. Didn't really help them. So.
14: Mm. Oh, wow. And did you say the word deigned?
13: Deigned.
14: Deigned. Word of the day.
13: Deigned is not our word of the day.
14: All right. I lost. I'm a loser. I just got hit. We're on sports. It's like, ah, that was my head.
15: Which quarterback better get it done when Atlanta and Green Bay take on each other on Thursday night? The one making his first start for the Falcons or the one under siege in Titletown? All that and so much more in the Thursday afternoon cool edition of Freddie and Harry, 5 p.m. Eastern time on the mighty ESPN Radio and the ESPN app.
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14: 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Well, Michelle Smallman, Chris Candy, Evan Cohen with you. So there's one huge storyline in the NFL this year that is somewhat surprising. And the question now becomes whether or not it's for now or for later or forever. The storyline I'm talking about is the Chargers stinking, 0-2, the Mike McDaniel, Justin Herbert partnership not yet working at this point, Jim Harbaugh maybe, having his only quote-unquote bad stop of his coaching career, right? San Diego, the guy was unbelievable when he coached there. Obviously, it's Stanford and Michigan and the Niners, not in that order, but you get the point. He's been great everywhere he's gone. What about this stop? Could this be the one? Darren Waller is a tight end for the Panthers. He was on with us yesterday after 7:15 a.m. Eastern. Go back on the podcast and listen. And a year ago, he played for the Miami Dolphins, and he played for Mike McDaniel as his head coach. And we asked him about the idea of McDaniel and Herbert this year, and here's what he had to say.
24: From what I've experienced with Mike McDaniel and the play calling and the offensive system that he can
0: create. You know, you think it's just going to be fireworks out the gate, but it's just like sometimes it's difficult, you know, maybe asking for different things from Justin Herbert than before. Sometimes it can take a little longer to get going. Like the Rams, everybody's like, they're going to run through everybody the first week. It's like there's some elements that get presented that makes it tough, and you realize, you know, it's still any given day out there. So I figured I'd probably get it going at some point, but it doesn't always click right out the gate like you think it would.
14: CeCe, you heard that from Waller and thought what?
10: I thought that we've come to a place where Justin Herbert –

0: universally recognized as a top 10 quarterback and the type of quarterback that you would want if you were building them in a lab. And when I heard Darren Waller say that yesterday about struggling to adapt to some of the things that Mike McDaniel could be asking the quarterback to do, I thought, whoa, wow. For the first time, we might have to have a conversation around Justin Herbert not being, quote, prototypical for some of the things that Mike McDaniel, one of the most creative offensive minds in the game today, wants to do. At this point, maybe there is something that Justin Herbert needs to actually improve on in order for his team to have success. And I think a lot of the conversation around Justin Herbert in his career thus far through the first six seasons has been the failings of the organization around him, whether it comes to coach, whether it comes to personnel, moves that have been made, draft picks that haven't panned out, etc. It seems like the criticism toward Justin Herbert is becoming unavoidable. And so I'm curious to know where things go and how the conversation, the discourse about Justin Herbert changes as the Chargers continue to struggle. Now, if they flip a switch and figure it out against the Buffalo Bills, one of the hottest teams in the NFL, coming off of a rest advantage because they played on Thursday night in week two, if they're able to find a way to win this game and make Josh Allen look mortal and Justin Herbert outplays the guy right now that's the front runner for MVP, then that conversation changes. But right now, we have a lot of questions about the Chargers, and they should be focused on why Justin Herbert isn't better.
1: Mm-hmm. So after we spoke with Darren Waller yesterday and he had that comment about Justin Herbert, Mike McDaniel, and the offense and it not clicking into place right away, I went back and I read over the quotes coming out of the Chargers' second loss, and Jim Harbaugh described it as growing pains. So I think there really is something to the fact that maybe this is going to be a progression, and it's not going to look great in the beginning. But I think not looking great in the beginning and looking as helplessly lost as the Chargers have looked on offense are completely different. We saw Justin Herbert be very demonstrative and show his frustrations over what's happening with this team. And it's not just that you've lost the first two games and that the offense doesn't look great. It's that you lost to two teams whose Super Bowl last year and presumably this year are going to be the NFL draft. And the Cardinals and the Raiders. And when Mike McDaniel first went over there, to your point, CeCe, we thought, oh, finally, Justin Herbert has everything he needs. Yes, we may be worried about the protection still, but he's got a head coach who knows how to win. He's got an offensive coordinator that put together one of the most explosive offenses we've seen in recent memory with Tua. If he could do that with Tua, what can he do with Justin Herbert? And the fact that they have fallen so flat to start the season is quite shocking. Now, I'm not going to give up on them altogether just because of the talent that Justin Herbert has. And as much as I believe in that coaching staff, I don't want to completely dismiss them and dismiss the season. But they better figure it out and figure it out fast, or else we are going to be pointing the finger at Justin Herbert because he is the only through line for this organization's lack of success since he's been there.
2: Yeah, and CeCe, you said top 10 quarterback in the league. People look at him that way. I don't know that that's fair, honestly. And I don't
0: Hold on. It is fair because we've seen that throughout all of the preseason rankings coming into 2026. Justin Herbert being listed as a top 10 quarterback.
2: Well, it's fair that people list him that way. I agree with you on that.
0: Yeah.
2: I don't think he's a top 10 quarterback. I don't also don't think it's insulting to say he's definitely a top of the, half of the league quarterback.
1: I think that we view him and we give him passes in ways that we do not give other quarterbacks. You just last segment when we were previewing Packers Falcons with Harry Douglas said, well, Bryce Young's won a division and Jordan Love hasn't. The Carolina Panthers were 8-9 last season. They won the division by default. Yes, they won, but still, we prop Bryce Young up and diminish Jordan Love for things that Justin Herbert hasn't even gotten close to. He hasn't won a playoff game. He hasn't won a playoff game on the road like Jordan Love. All these, Jalen Hurts is constantly maligned and has had way more success than Justin Herbert. So I think that's fair, Evan, for you to say, is he a top 10 quarterback? Because he has not accomplished anything.
0: But I think people anchor on the numbers. Justin Herbert, since he came into the league, he's top 10 in QBR. He's top 5 in passing touchdowns and top 5 in passing yards. And he set the rookie record for passing touchdowns. That's what people focus on. He's 6'6", 230 pounds. He looks like what a franchise quarterback should be. The results just aren't franchise quarterback worthy.
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20: Yep, that's what the people want.
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19: 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Bracket style, tournament style, topics around the NFL this week. Smalls, surprises?
20: Through week two in the NFL, we have a lot of surprise storylines that have popped up, gentlemen. So that is Michelle's Madness on this Thursday. We are going to crown the biggest surprise through week two in the NFL. So let's kick things off. The number one overall pick, unfortunately, is Jackson Dart, Giants quarterback, being out for the season. And the Giants potentially being done and having a looming question surrounding them about if they lose a bunch of games, what they're going to do in the NFL draft this season, a quarterback rich draft. So that's the number one seed versus our number eight seed. The fact that Deshaun Watson and the Cleveland Browns have won a game through 2 weeks. So Cece, you're laughing. Where are you going? Biggest surprise through 2 weeks, Jackson Dart being out or Deshaun Watson and the Browns winning?
0: I mean, it's Dart, but I have to challenge the committee on the seeding because I don't know that Watson winning a game should be the eighth seed in this bracket. I just have to wait and see what the other ones are.
20: Yeah. You think it should be higher?
0: Yeah.
2: To me, definitively, yeah. Watson winning is the answer here. Dart, yeah. This is going to come off horrible. I don't mean it like this, but Dart being hurt is what everyone, as CeCe pointed out yesterday, was nervous about. It's just the way in which he got hurt is not the way in which we were expecting it.
20: And the timing of it.
2: Yeah, the biggest surprise is Watson winning a game and coming home as the starter this week. Absolutely for me.
0: No, I mean, I'm still going to go with Jackson Dart, even though what you said is true in terms of Dart missing time due to injuries. Those injuries that we were worried about were the concussions and the big hits. Mm-hmm. Not a meniscus that would keep him out for the entirety of the season, and we're just through week two. So yeah. I'm going with the Jackson Dart injury. All the implications around that.
20: Vegas East.
15: It's Deshaun Watson. The Browns have no strength.
20: Oh my gosh. Okay.
2: Yeah, how is that an eight seed? That's
20: wow,
2: crazy.
20: The upset. Deshaun Watson winning a game, advancing. Let's go to our next matchup. Ev, we'll start with you. The number four seed, the Bucks being 0-2, and Todd Bowles already allegedly being on the hot seat in Tampa Bay versus the number five seed, Patrick Mahomes and the Chiefs being all the way back.
2: Again, easy one for me. I picked the Chiefs to win the Super Bowl this year, so I'm obviously going to go with the surprise of Todd Bowles and the Bucks at 0-2, especially after Baker specifically lost to his former team, the Browns, with all the talk in the offseason contract, etc. No question for me, Bucks at 0-2, way more surprise, and Bowles rumors, way more surprising than the Chiefs.
0: Yeah, when Adam Schefter volunteers Todd Bowles potentially being on the hot seat because the Browns loss is one that ownership can't get past, that's an important thing to take note of. I'm going Bucks on two stars.
20: Okay, the Bucks advancing. Let's go to the other side of our bracket. The number two seed, the Chargers, getting off to an 0-2 start, especially the teams that they lost to, and the Arizona Cardinals and the Las Vegas Raiders, versus our number seven seed, the fact that Bryce Young, quarterback, Carolina Panthers, up until this point has outplayed C.J. Stroud, quarterback, Houston Texans. Ev.
2: Yeah, this is an interesting one. I'm surprised the Chargers are 0-2, obviously, especially with the opponents. I'm actually more surprised that Bryce Young is outplaying C.J. Stroud because I thought C.J. Stroud would have the rookie-type season he had again this year, all the noise in the offseason, no contract extension, great defense to kind of control the game a little bit, that they were going to make his life easier. That has not happened necessarily. So I'm actually more surprised that if one guy gets a contract extension, it's actually Bryce over C.J. right now. Believe it or not, I'm going to go with that one.
0: Yeah, I mean, one guy won the division last year and the other guy didn't. The guy that won his division last year is actually playing better. If you did the blind reveal, you would say, hey, okay, I'm not really that surprised. I'm going to go with the Chargers 0-2 start. I did not think that it would look this bad with Mike McDaniel being there. I thought that would be the panacea for all of the issues that they had on the offensive side of the ball last couple of years. Clearly, it was not. So, yeah, I did not think that the Chargers offense, I did not think that Justin Herbert would look as bad as they've looked.
20: Vegas East.
22: In a split decision, and I'm power ranking this, or Chargers.
20: You're power ranking at Chargers.
22: I'm going to say power ranking. It was I'm going to enforce my power in this one. I'm taking the Chargers.
0: Yes, Nuno using veto power. Let's
20: Nuno
0: go.
20: Was like, wait, an executive who order.
22: Pat went with Bryce Young.
2: Bryce Young, okay.
20: And Nuno went with the Chargers.
2: Got it, okay.
20: Nuno
0: veto
20: saying,
0: power.
20: I'm pulling
22: and,
20: rank
22: and, well, Evan is here and Nuno went against Evan.
2: No, I swear to God, I mean, yes, but no, that wasn't where I was going with that. I just didn't know because I think that was a lot harder than maybe we anticipated it would be. That matchup, yeah.
20: Well, the Chargers advance with Nuno pulling rank there. Let's go to our final first-round matchup. Number three seed, the Las Vegas Raiders, being 2-0 with victories over the Miami Dolphins and the aforementioned L.A. Chargers. Or our number six seed, Green Bay Packers, already being in panic mode after 2 weeks. CeCe, where are you going?
0: I am going to go with the Raiders 2-0 start. I did not think that this would happen. When you look at the Raiders schedule out of the gates, I just didn't see it happening. the Raiders being 2-0, Kirk Cousins playing good ball, and this is without Brock Bowers.

0: who they're poised to get back, you know, over the next couple of weeks. I gotta say that's the biggest surprise.
1: Yeah, so I was on Will Dee and Tausch on ESPN Wisconsin the other day, and Jason Will Dee, Mark Tauscher, they were asking me about your, actually, Tausch didn't show up now that I think about it. They were asking me about CeCe. Why is he so critical of the Packers? And they weren't asking that in a bad way. They were saying, explain it. And I said, what I've learned over the past 4 years with CeCe is when he has an opinion that is unpopular, instead of questioning the opinion, you should actually now start to question yourself and your opinion of it.
2: Because he's usually early on
1: it doesn't things. Mean he's 100% right. It means that you have to think about it differently. Whereas year one, I didn't think that with you. Year four, I see the body of work. So I say that to say I'm not surprised about the Packers because you told us to maybe consider this part
0: true.
1: Of this.
0: I did say that, yeah.
1: So I'm going to go with the Raiders, even though if he never said that, I would say the Packers. But because I had a preemptive thought of maybe they're not as good as I thought they would be, even though I do think they could turn it around now because of the schedule and the injuries, I'm going with the Raiders. I did not expect them to be 2-0, and I still think the Raiders should trade Max Crosby, even if they're 4-0, 5-0. I don't care. Get the value now, because when these guys are all great later, he won't be there.
2: The Raiders advance. Let's go to our second round matchups. The number 8 seed, the upset in round 1, Deshaun Watson and the Browns winning a game last week versus Tampa Bay, versus our 4 seed, Tampa Bay, with an 0-2 start, and Todd Bowles already being talked about potentially on the hot seat. Evan.
1: I'm going Watson because I didn't expect him to start game 3. I expected that to be the obvious and clear path for Shador to start game 3. Now, I think it's on the table. Shador comes off the bench and plays for them in game 3. But Deshaun Watson is going home to start for the Cleveland Browns and probably is not going to be booed by 100% of the fans because they're coming off of a win against Baker Mayfield. So that has to be more surprising for me.
0: Watson beats the Bucks again. Keep it moving.
1: Good one.
2: Watson beats the Bucks again. The 8th seed advancing. Our final second round matchup. Who will go against the 8th seed in the championship? Is it the number 2 seed, the Chargers being 0-2, or the 3 seed, the Raiders being 2-0? CeCe, what is a more surprising storyline for you?
0: I'm going to say the Chargers being 0-2, man. Listen, Jim Harbaugh and Justin Herbert, the combination of the two in their first two seasons in L.A., they won 22 games, got to the postseason both times. Now, Justin Herbert has been god-awful in said postseason games, but they still got there. Right now, you're talking about them being more likely to have a top-10 pick than to make the playoffs. So I got to go with the L.A. Chargers.
1: So this is a weird one because the surprise for both teams literally comes out of the game that they played against each other last week. So why were we surprised that the Raiders won 26-14? Was it more because we didn't think the Raiders would be this good or because we didn't think the Chargers would be this bad?
0: And yes. This is,
1: right, that's the problem here. I guess I'll go on more surprised at the Raiders.
2: Wow. ACs, we come to you again.
3: I never once believed in the Chargers. I don't get the hype around Herbert and Harbaugh. I don't understand it at all. It's the Raiders. They're way more surprising.
2: Wow. All right.
1: Chargers lose again. The matchup everybody's been waiting for. The Browns and the Raiders.
2: The Browns and the Raiders. Our championship. Again, this is Michelle's Madness. We are crowning our biggest surprise through 2 weeks in the 2026 NFL season. Is the bigger surprise our 8th seed? The fact that Deshaun Watson, as the quarterback of the Cleveland Browns, won a game and it was versus the Tampa Bay Buccaneers, or the fact that the Las Vegas Raiders are off to a 2-0 start? CeCe, we will start with you.
0: I'm going to go Watson. He's actually going to win something. You know why? Because not only did we think that Watson would be benched by the time we got to the Browns home opener in week 3, we thought that this would be Deshaun Watson's last game in the National Football League.
4: Good one.
0: I thought that if he went out there and he spit the bit in Raymond James Stadium against the Bucks, that he would be on the bench for the Cleveland Browns, maybe not even in the building for the Cleveland Browns. And if the Cleveland Browns, with everything that they have invested in him, don't want to see him, why would anybody else around the NFL want to see him? So that's the surprising part. We're actually going to get more Watson when I thought it could be all over last Sunday.
4: I thought that he kept playing.
1: That was the analysis.
0: Yeah, apparently.
1: Very good points all around. I will add, though, the Raiders have been doing this 2-0 start without Brock Bowers as well. Best tight end in the league, arguably, who you said may set all-time records if he's healthy this year, and he's not. I'm still going with the Browns. I set up the Raiders. I'm still going with the Browns. I forgot about the point that we thought he may never play again, never allowed in an NFL building again with a key card. not without calling somebody, yo, can you let me in? So I'm going to go through the biggest surprise of the season has to be Deshaun Watson is still the starter for the Cleveland Browns, and it makes sense once it doesn't make sense. In other words, once you made the decision to start him, coming off the win this week, he could go 2-1.
2: Is there anything that's more illustrative of how bad he's been than the fact that we just crowned a champion, that the biggest surprise during 2 weeks of the NFL season is that Deshaun Watson won a singular football game? One game. That's our biggest surprise.
0: Yes.
1: It's a well-made point.
0: I just don't know how Browns fans are supposed to feel with Deshaun Watson being their quarterback this Sunday.
1: I know how you're going to feel coming up. You're going to have a smile on your face, maybe a tear in your eye when we talk to a two-time Super Bowl champion head coach for the New York Football Giants and CC's coach when he won a Super Bowl in 2011 over the New England Patriots. 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
1: 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ESPN. 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Along with Michelle Smallman, Chris Candy, Evan Cohen with you. We are moments away from talking to your former head coach.
0: Yes.
1: Tom Coughlin, who, of course, every single year, every day, basically, of his life is dedicated now to the J Fund, helping children. They have the push-up challenge coming up. They have their big gala in New York City coming up. They have their events in Ponte Vedra Beach, Florida, coming up. And they have a headband now.
0: Let's go.
1: With Coach Coughlin's face on a headband with the J Fun logo and Coach Coughlin on the headset there. Pretty damn cool. We got a bunch of these headbands. You think I'll run faster if I wear this? I think I probably will.
2: Right? You might run like a champion.
1: Yeah. Two-time champion.
0: Though. There we go.
3: How fast do you run normally?
1: How fast do I run? I usually do the 2 miles in like 14 something.
0: So it's pretty fast. Seven and a half minute mile.
1: On the treadmill.
0: That's pretty good. That's moving.
1: And then I do a 30-minute walk on the incline thing.
0: 12. That's good, yeah.
3: So put the headband on, and if you get to 13 minutes, you know it worked.
1: Oh, no, I can get to 13 minutes.
3: Get to 12 then.
1: Well, that's the problem. When I tried to get to 12, I was ready to do that. I'm like, all right, I can get in the 12s.
0: I don't want you to pop a hamstring on the treadmill.
1: No, the treadmill stopped. Like, that's a problem. It just like wouldn't. It was too fast.
2: Why don't you run outside?
1: I wouldn't do it as fast. I need the treadmill.
0: So your treadmill basically told you you're too heavy to be running that fast.
19: Wow. So is your treadmill like your PEDs?
1: That seems really hard for me to now have to go home and think about it all day.
2: Did you hear what Nuna said though?
19: Is your treadmill your PEDs?
1: Oh yeah, it definitely helps for sure. But it's also comfort of your own home versus being around outside in front of people. Like, I don't know, I'm just very comfortable.
0: Well, you're in the comfort of your own home, and you can't get in the pool without a swim shirt on.
1: Yeah, I started to more so this summer without the shirt, but no.
2: You did it?
1: A couple of times, yeah.
0: Okay.
2: Progress, you see? We got our guy moving in the right direction.
1: How did my introduction of Tom Coughlin get into a roast of me? I don't understand how that just happened.
3: Because you said you could run faster.
2: Oh, headbands.
1: Right, but I was trying to hype up Coach Coughlin with this. This is cool.
3: No, you were trying to hype up yourself that you run fast.
1: Oh, stop it, Pat. Sheket Bavakasha.
3: Bless you.
1: So, anyway, he's got the event coming up, and he does have...
0: Which we will be in attendance. I will be in attendance. Smalls will be in attendance.
2: I would love to go.
0: Yes.
2: And, Evan, not to correct you, but may I? You said CC's former head coach. I think when you win a championship with someone, they're your forever head coach.
0: Coach Coughlin is the only coach that I've been around in high-level football that cared more about character development of the man than he did actually winning football games. But he was damn good at doing the latter as well.
1: Explain the difference of the other way without naming names.
0: Well, I mean, the priority is making sure that you develop good men. And I think that Coach's philosophy in a lot of ways was, if I develop the man, I will get the best version of them as the player, and we will have the success that we're looking for as a team. That's why with those championship winning teams for Coach Coughlin, the through line for all of them is that everybody in that locker room to a man loved one another. Mm. Now, we didn't necessarily like every single person in the locker room, but you loved them. And that's important because when it comes to those critical moments where you have to sacrifice for the greater good of the team, you're not only willing to do it, you view it as a privilege to have the opportunity to do it.
2: And it connects you in a way that is necessary in order for you to go out there and win a championship, which you did.
0: No doubt, Smalls. I mean, the trophy only weighs 7 pounds, but it takes 53 men to hold it up.
2: Mm. And see, have we always say that?
1: Is that John Wooden or you? Just to make sure. I don't know, because that's a good line.
0: Well, I don't know how much the college basketball trophy weighs. I just know the Lombardi trophy weighs 7.5 pounds.
1: Okay, just making sure.
0: Sterling silver made by Tiffany's. I'm just saying, takes 53 men to hold it up.
2: We always say that we're a Super Bowl winning show because CC won a Super Bowl, so that makes Coach Coughlin our coach.
0: Yes.
2: The coach of our show.
0: Yes.
2: And the way that you just described his leadership philosophy, seems like Evan Cohen could get on board with that.
0: You know the frustrating part about the news that we got around Jackson Dart yesterday?
2: Hmm.
0: It's that it felt like the Giants were on track to have that secret sauce, that connectivity. When you listen to Patrick Ricard, when you listen to, you know, Dart, when you listen to some of the other veterans in that locker room talk about the connectedness that this team has, and then for that all to be affected by Jackson getting injured. Everything, all of the aspirations that this team had coming off of week one and a dominant performance against the Dallas Cowboys, to have it seemingly disappear, it's really it's tough. I feel bad for Jackson, but I also feel really bad for New York Giants fans out there.
1: It's interesting you say it that way, because I've been thinking about this the last couple of days, actually, because I was listening to the Hoop Collective podcast with Wendy and McMahon, and they were talking about the Warriors, and they were joking around about Pods, Brandon Podziemski, and like some of his crazy comments, and they were going back in the day with Monta Ellis and some of the comments that he made. And I'm like, boy, the Warriors have a way about them. Like, they're like, you better be like Steph and Clay and Draymond. And I know Draymond talks, but like, the Giants have a way about them. That if you're not, like, John Harbaugh feels like that way that Parcells had and Coughlin had. And I just think that that's such an interesting point. And when the dart injury happens, it doesn't feel like that way, at least in the moment. All right, Coach Coughlin's going to join us in just a couple of minutes. We will get to him next. We're on Sportsmanlike, presented by Progressive Insurance.
20: Hey, it's Gola. Coming up Thursday, Michael Penix Jr. makes his debut for the Atlanta Falcons as they take on the Green Bay Packers. We'll break down what Penix provides to the Atlanta offense. That's Thursday on the Golics at 10 a.m. Eastern on ESPN Radio and the ESPN app.
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25: Back to school season means backpacks, schedules, and busy mornings. But there's one thing a lot of families forget to plan for. What happens when school germs start spreading and someone gets sick? Joining us now is Dr. Peter McCullough with some smart ways to be prepared before the school year begins. So, Doctor, back to school is exciting, but it also seems to be the time of year that families start getting sick again. Why does this season hit so many households?
26: Because people miss an opportunity, and that is to use nasal sprays and throat sprays twice a day preventively. These have been shown to reduce the common cold, flu, RSV, and other viral infections, but it has to be done twice a day on a regular basis.
25: What are some of the most common health issues that families run into once the school season does start?
26: The kids are back in school, they're coughing, they're sneezing, and they clearly spread viruses and other illnesses. And so it's important to be ready at home with a medical emergency kit so as parents, you can handle issues that come up with the children and avoid going to the urgent care.
25: So is that what you recommend parents do now so that they're not scrambling later, get the medical emergency kit in case something happens?
26: For sure. After routine preventive measures are taken, the last thing we want to do is have a child get so sick that they need to go into the urgent care or emergency room for IV antibiotics. We can use oral antivirals and antibiotics at home under the guidance of doctors through the guidebook and on telemedicine.
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6: We are unsportsmanlike here on ESPN Radio. ESPN 2, we are presented by Progressive Insurance. And joining us now, CC's forever coach, two-time Super Bowl champion head coach for the New York Football Giants, but probably in his mind, and rightfully so, more importantly, the head of the J Fund, his foundation, his charity that he does amazing things with, and Mario Kart racer Tom Coughlin joining us here on Unsportsmanlike. Wait, before we get into the charity and the football, Mario in a kart, in a go-kart, what was that?
7: Let me tell you something. Eli and O'Hara were trying to kill me. Okay? They were trying to kill me. I purposely went to the back of the pack and just had a nice time driving along. And these two birds come over the top of a hill and come roaring down. And if they'd have been able to put me against the wall, I would have been in a lot of trouble.
6: So for those who are not aware of this story, Coach went go-kart racing. He had the Mario outfit on. Eli Manning, Sean O'Hara, his two former players, won Super Bowls with, for their show with the Giants. My guess, Coach.
7: John Harbaugh was there too.
6: Oh, John Harbaugh was there too. So my guess is they can't really ever get you. Except maybe in a go-kart, right? I mean, is that really what happened there?
7: Well, whatever circumstance, if it's competitive, those two birds are coming out of the woodwork to try to, you know, to try to win. So it was a race. It was a race. But they tried to put me into the wall, and they did big time. They flew over the top of one of the crests. And if you've ever seen it, it's an interesting concept because you can go very fast in those go-karts. But they came down a hill, and I was in a lot of trouble. I'm putting along, and they're trying to put me in the wall. And if they did, I would have had some problems.
8: Coach, we'll get to the football in a minute, and of course, we'll talk about the push-up-a-thon with your charity. But I do want to ask you about your former player, Jay McGillis, the inspiration and the namesake for the J Fund. Can you please tell our audience who might not be familiar about Jay McGillis?
7: Well, in 1991, Chris, thank you for leading in that way. In 1991, I was the head coach of the Boston College Eagles, and I had come from the New York Giants as an assistant, and we had just won Super Bowl 25 in Tampa against the Buffalo Bills. Jay was my starting strong safety, and Jay was a tough kid from Brockton, Mass., you know, the home of the champions. And so Jay, redheaded Irish kid, you know, I can see him in the off-season program with the cheeks are red as can be, you know, just as he's running around the track and that kind of thing. But we get into the season, and we come back from Syracuse late in the season, and the trainer came to me and said, I don't think Jay can play this week. I said, what do you mean he can't play? And he said, well, he's got, you know, swollen glands, he's got running at temperature, and we're not sure exactly what it is. And I said, well, can we find out so that maybe we can get him back in action? Well, it wasn't the flu. It was leukemia, and it was a shock to our team. We were just shocked. And over the course of the next few months, it was a ravaging form of leukemia. But I can remember running to, eventually Jay ended up in Dana-Farber, and I would run to see him like at noon, and I had a driver, my GA, I said, get the car. Boom, we go down, I'd see Jay come back. And during the course of this, you could see how the family runs to the bedside of a sick child. They're not going to let the child, you know, be by himself. They're trying to encourage, trying to make him feel like everything's going to be fine. His siblings come home. Matter of fact, his sister Kathy moved into the hospital room with him so he wouldn't be alone. And one time, late in the spring, one of my players, Mike Panos, came to me and said, Coach,

0: we have to do something to help the McGillis family. And I said, well, what do you mean? I wasn't sure what he was getting at. I said, come in and sit down. Tell me about it. He said, they're not paying any bills. They're not working. They're with Jay. They're with him every day that they can possibly be. And the bills are mounting up. We need to do something financially to help them. So we talked about it. And what we came up with at that time, Chris, was a lift-a-thon. And we sent the players out into the community, and they got pledges. In those days, we maxed lift before the summer break, and it was bench, squat, power clean. You know how that goes. So they came back, and they raised, our players raised $50,000. And at halftime of the spring game, we presented the McGillis family with a check for $50,000 to help them pay, to keep them in their home, to keep food on the table, knowing full well what they were going through. And so Judy and I, who had been with the family, watched how this progressed all along. Now the idea of how we might be able to help came to bear. Jay passed away July 3rd, 1992. And it was a devastating blow to our team, to the university, et cetera, because of the quality of the individual. Great teammate, good student, everything you could imagine.
1: Well, thanks
0: but for the idea that Judy and I came away with is that if we ever had a chance to give back, we would give back in the name, image, and likeness of Jay McGillis. And we had an idea how we could help by raising funds. So that's the genesis of the way in which the idea of helping a family through this terrible ordeal came about.
1: Well, Coach, you obviously have done amazing things. The J Fund continues to do amazing things. And you mentioned the lift-a-thon being part of the origin story of the J Fund. Right. Tell us about push-up-a-thon. What's the next iteration of that, and how can people get involved?
0: The push-up-a-thon is a modern-day version of the lift-a-thon. And it's intended to be fun and intended to be team. So, you know, five-man teams doing push-ups from the 28th of September to the 2nd of October, recording each night on a portal exactly how many push-ups they did that day, competing against each other. And then at the end of the week, we'll determine in New York and in New Jersey the media groups who won. So the bragging rights are established for them, but also the idea as we go through the week of what the families go through when they have a child with cancer. Their lives are changed forever, okay? They definitely are. Think about what we're going through today. Think about food costs. Think about gas costs. Those are the two requests we get the most for in this day about how we can help, believe it or not. The J Fund's mission is to be there for families who have a child with cancer. We're going to be there. We're going to keep them in their home. We'll pay their mortgage. We'll pay their rent. We'll put food on their table. We'll transport them back and forth to the hospital. We'll be there for them. We'll present them with opportunities to have fun, to take a day off from cancer. But this is an idea that we came up with to focus attention again on the J Fund in our 31st year, and Jay McGillis's number was 31.
2: We're talking with former NFL head coach, two-time NFL Super Bowl champion as a head coach, one time as an assistant coach, Tom Coughlin, here on Unsportsmanlike, CC's coach, tcjfund.org. We were at the event last year. It's amazing what he and his team have done. In all honesty, you go to it and you're just in tears by the end of it because it's so emotional. We have the thank you bracelets that we've had on, and we have the Tom Coughlin headbands that we now have,
3: yes,
2: which we appreciate,
3: yes,
2: as
1: yeah, very
2: well.
1: Cool.
0: I like those headbands. Chris, you look really good.
4: Yeah,
5: let's put it on.
4: Let's
5: all right, here we go.
4: Let's do it.
5: Now, mine may have some hair dye on it by the end of it, but here we go. All right, so there we go, Coach.
0: I was going to say, do you think it's big enough to get around Chris's
5: head? Let's go, Candy's head. Here we go, Coach.
4: Here we go.
5: Let's go.
4: Coach.
5: You got to coach him through it.
4: Here
5: it looks good. It looks good.
4: Whoa, let's go.
5: We have the Tom.
1: These are very comfortable.
5: Yeah, very comfortable.
4: Absolutely.
0: They are comfortable.
5: Coach.
0: And they're going to be really nice for you guys to wear all next week.
4: Yeah,
5: all
4: doing
5: right.
4: Our push-ups. That's right.
5: We're doing the push-ups.
0: Let's hit the floor and give me quick 25.
5: I don't know that I can do one. Coach, all of New York credits you
2: rightfully so, for the two Super Bowls. You're going to credit the team. Understood. The world credits you for raising money for childhood cancer, which is even more important. So kudos to you. Should we credit you for John Harbaugh to the Giants also?
0: Well, I was involved because John and I are good friends. And I, you know, when John was fired in Baltimore, I called him on the phone and congratulated him on his run in Baltimore and his success and so on and so forth. And he texted me back and said that he would like some advice if I was amenable to that. And we talked and so on and so forth. Chris Mara very much involved. But I wanted, no question, I wanted John to be the next head coach of the New York Giants because of what he brings to the table, his credibility, the way that he coached, the quality of person that he is, the leadership skills that he has. And during this time, very difficult time, you'll never downplay the loss of a quarterback. But you need strong, strong leadership at this time because while the team and everyone around it in the city of New York is down, we will come back up. And when we come back up, it'll be John who's pointing out, well, let's see. Jackson didn't play on the defensive side of the ball. You know how this goes, Chris.
3: Mm-hmm.
0: Jackson didn't play over there. Jackson did not punt the ball. He did not kick off. Our offensive line is intact. You know, we're trying to do the best we can with the other spots. And so the spirit will come back up. Okay, the competitive drive will come back up. Now, there's some challenges. There's no doubt about it. And we all feel terrible about Jackson and the injury and the fact that what he's going to have to go through and the way that he worked in the offseason and the way that he was an outstanding individual in terms of accepting the new coach, buying into everything that John said, and wanting to be the very best that he could be. So we feel terrible about that. But let's face it, there's a lot of football left to be played. And as we look at, for example, Seattle, who won two football games with their backup quarterback. Now Jameis, who gets to take the, you know, the snaps during the course of the week and prepare the way you want him to prepare. You know, again, there's more work to be done. There's no doubt about it. Maybe another a quarterback from somewhere, although that's a difficult thing because obviously everyone knows if you're interested, then the price has already gone up. But that's just the nature of the business.
1: Coach, I know that you said there's a lot of work to be done and that John Harbaugh is the right person to be in that room. However, I'm just curious from your perspective as a great leader of men. Week one, the Giants beat the Dallas Cowboys at home Sunday night football. It was electric. It felt like something special could be brewing with the Giants. Then obviously, unfortunately, Jackson gets injured. They lose the game. Just the emotional high and then the devastating low that followed that. From a coach's perspective, how do you handle that emotional roller coaster with your team?
0: Well, it's not an easy thing, but to be honest, to be open and to acknowledge, to recognize the fact that, and you know, when you lose a player in any position, it's a blow. It's a blow. It's terrible. You know, you acknowledge those things. But then, as I just said, what you do is you realize that that the guys are competitive. Now, the problem is the week goes by so darn fast that all of a sudden you're sitting there, you know, it's game plan day and we got to get started on the next opponent. And we're still feeling it and we're still hearing about it every day in the news in New York, et cetera, et cetera. But they're competitors. It's a team that was given great kudos, obviously for the right reason. The way they played against Dallas was superb. And you take those two, I call them green zone opportunities that were there last week. What would have happened if that was, you know, 14 points right there? You know, that would have given a greater impression of how that game was to end. But there's no doubt you're on an emotional roller coaster, but it has to be dealt with in an honest and a straightforward way. And then looking forward to the next opponent.
3: Coach, Giants fans are processing an all too familiar feeling with the starting quarterback being out due to injury. The Giants post Eli Manning have had 11 different starting quarterbacks. It gives you a full appreciation for who Eli Manning was as a quarterback, never missing a game due to injury.
0: Well, that was it right there, yeah. Chris. That's where I was going. What you really appreciate about Eli is the knowledge. I mean, he's had separated shoulders. He's played with them. You know how that goes. But every week as you game planned, Eli was there. You knew he was there. And you knew also that because of the quality of the athlete, the intelligence, so on and so forth, there's really nothing you could not put in front of him that he would not comprehend. So that was, for a coaching staff, that's a great feeling.
3: Coach, I do want to ask you this question. Jackson missed multiple games last year due to concussion. He's going to miss the entire regular season this year. As John Harbaugh continues to focus on building his football team, how do you factor in the uncomfortable fact pattern that we've seen with Jackson Dart missing time due to injury?
0: Well, that's unfortunate. And there, and in the boardroom, as I would say, decisions have to be made. You know, you at some point you may have to get bring another quarterback in, a young quarterback in to be developed. All those things will be played out here as you go along. It's unfortunate. He's a great competitor. You know, I know John in the spring was very, very impressed. You know, let's get Jackson back healthy. And I think that's what the Giants have done, is taken every precaution with this talented young athlete. And, hopefully, you know, this knee injury, he can put it behind him. You know, Mahomes seems to be doing very well with the brace that he's wearing. So going forward, let's be positive about that.
2: Well, Coach, the hypothetical that we have played out is an interesting one because of the name. The late, great Ernie Accorsi back in the day was able to get a quarterback by the name of Eli Manning who wanted to play for the Giants. There's another Manning that's going to be drafted in the top 10, and if the Giants have a pick in the top 10, I'm just asking the question, could history repeat itself? Could Arch ask to play for the Giants?
0: That's an incredible reach. I mean, I didn't even thought about that one. Let's let this kid play it out at Texas and see what the final, what the season ending is like. They've already had a great win, and he made a nice, really nice recovery and come back in the second half.
3: Mm-hmm.
0: See what happens. But I will say this, okay?
2: Mm-hmm.
0: All right, we all mourn the death of Ernie Accorsi, okay? Because in Ernie, you had a very unique individual, very, very sharp, came up through the ranks as a PR guy, got into the personnel business, was an ally and a great friend of George Young. But what Ernie did, and if you think about this, you have dual ownership with the Giants. Ernie went in his room, shut the door, locked the door, and made the deal, okay? And to Ernie, and all, there's obvious buildup, I mean, so on and so forth. But Ernie had studied Eli from the time he was a very young player at Mississippi. But he knew what he wanted, and the price was high, no doubt about it. But he was willing to pay for it, and what the result was two Super Bowl championships.
2: Tom Coughlin, certainly not a reach to think he's going to continue to hit millions and millions of dollars raised teaming up against childhood cancer in the J Fund, tcjfund.org. That's the letter T, the letter C, JAYFUND.org. If you have it to donate, Coughlin, Coach Coughlin and his team do amazing things with it. They have big events coming up if you want to be a part of those as well. They've got the push-up challenge. And we forever thank Coach Coughlin for everything you did for this guy sitting in the middle of us here in one Chris Canty, who speaks so highly of you on a day-to-day basis.
0: It was a huge help. Chris did a great job for us in New York, and he's gone on to be a great diplomat for professional football and for the New York Giants. And I just want to remind people, too, thank you very much, Evan, for what you said. But remember, October 7th is our Champions for Children evening down at Pier 60. And this is our major, major fundraiser in New York. And we're all excited about that. Mike Brown, the head coach of the New York Knicks, will be with us. So it'll be a great evening.
2: Two champion coaches in the building together and many other people along the way.
1: New York legend.
2: Coach, thank you so much. We appreciate it. And we'll see you in a week and a half or so.
0: Thank you for helping us to launch the push-up-a-thon.
2: Tom Coughlin. your head coach forever and great headbands. I think I don't know. I'm going to take mine off.
3: I'll be there at Pier 60 on October 7th. But, you know, Coach Coughlin does a lot of great things for charity. He does a lot of great things to help people in the community. Can we get Coach Coughlin to Canton, please?
2: Okay, I'm glad you said that.
3: Can we get him to Canton?
2: When I was doing notes, I was ready to introduce him as Hall of Famer. He's not in the Hall of Fame.
1: That's ridiculous.
3: Can we get Coach Coughlin to Canton? What are we waiting on?
2: Well, they changed the voting, thankfully.
3: What are we doing? Like, Wendy, what are we doing here?
1: I mean,
3: what are we
1: doing
3: here? There is no argument against putting this man in the Hall of Fame.
1: It's a no-brainer.
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10: 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Doug in Delray writes, my fantasy team has four kickers. 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
21: Back-to-school season means backpacks, schedules, and busy mornings. But there's one thing a lot of families forget to plan for. What happens when school germs start spreading and someone gets sick? Joining us now is Dr. Peter McCullough with some smart ways to be prepared before the school year begins. So, Doctor, back-to-school is exciting, but it also seems to be the time of year that families start getting sick again. Why does this season hit so many households?
22: Because people miss an opportunity, and that is to use nasal sprays and throat sprays twice a day preventively. These have been shown to reduce the common cold, flu, RSV, and other viral infections, but it has to be done twice a day on a regular basis.
21: What are some of the most common health issues that families run into once the school season does start?
22: The kids are back in school, they're coughing, they're sneezing, and they clearly spread viruses and other illnesses. And so it's important to be ready at home with a medical emergency kit so as parents, you can handle issues that come up with the children and avoid going to the urgent care.
21: So is that what you recommend parents do now so that they're not scrambling later, get the medical emergency kit in case something happens?
22: For sure. After routine preventive measures are taken, the last thing we want to do is have a child get so sick that they need to go into the urgent care or emergency room for IV antibiotics. We can use oral antivirals and antibiotics at home under the guidance of doctors through the guidebook and on telemedicine.
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5: Welcome. You've got mail.
4: I'm over it with Pat the producer.
19: I went to the driving range yesterday because it was nice, and I was like, all right, I'll loosen up a little bit. Yeah. I'm so sore. I feel horrible. My knee is killing. I came to the harsh realization yesterday that I need to do more legs at the gym.
23: Oh.
3: I've got nothing to prove when it comes to my athletic resume.
23: You're right. You know what? Fair, Cece, fair. You could retire from athletic.
24: I'm over it. I'm sick and tired and over it.
19: Get a life.
25: Yes, each and every day this time, Smalls says words without finishing the sentences. And Pat Costello, our producer, gives us items in and around sports entertainment, his life that he is over. Smalls, you want to address that quickly?
1: Sometimes I just short circuit. You know, sometimes the words are in your brain and they just can't connect and go out your mouth. I think we've all been there.
25: Not as many times as you clearly have, based on the rejoin.
3: Wow.
25: No, just based on that specific piece of audio.
1: Okay.
25: Not in general, of course.
1: I was going to say, game on then.
3: Hold it against them, Smalls.
1: Game on then, Evan.
25: The pressure's on, but guess what?
1: You want to lose at that just like you lose at word of the day?
25: I am bad at that. Pat, go ahead.
19: Yesterday we talked about the orange juice cake Matt Jones and Myron Metcalf were talking about during their show. Canty and I were out because if you bite into cake and it has orange juice in it, what are we doing here? Well, there's been a response from Matt and Myron. Take a listen to what they said.
26: Who would have thought, Myron,
3: yeah,
26: that someone in Kentucky and someone in Minnesota could host a national show and two New Yorkers, Canty and now Michelle, don't have the culinary sort of expansive palate that you and I do? I talked to the owner. I'm going to send Michelle. You're getting cake.
3: I know.
26: I'm going to send Michelle Smallman cake because she at least seemed open to it. Canty gets no cake. No cake for Canty. Canty, he can't keep an open mind when it comes to cake. So none for him. But I will send Michelle and Evan cake, and I guarantee you that they like it.
3: Canty's going to take a slice in the break room. Now, he's not going to do it on camera. But when it's, you know, the cake that's just left over in the break room?
26: Yes.
3: Canty's going to get a little bit of it.
19: Sorry, Canty, you get no cake.
3: No, I resent the implication that I would steal somebody's food at the break room. I'm not going in the refrigerator and taking food that's not mine at work. I can do that at home. I'm not going to do it at work.
19: I mean, if it was sitting
25: there.
19: We'll
25: have more on that in 2 hours, by the way. Stay tuned. That's the deepest tease ever.
1: What if you know it's a community cake? You know how sometimes things are put out in a shared space for everyone to enjoy? What if you knew it was a community cake? Would you then indulge?
3: If it was the orange cake?
1: Orange juice cake, yes.
3: No.
25: You would try a bite.
3: No.
25: No?
3: Why would I want to do that to myself?
25: By the way, when
1: I am thrilled I'm getting some cake.
25: When you have community work food and people order pizza, why does anyone ever order the veggie pizza?
1: I never eat
27: Oh, you know
1: food.
27: Why?
25: No, I don't, actually.
27: Here, because we used to have an employee, and Michelle, I'll tell you after who
1: it
27: is.
1: Oh, I can't wait for that.
27: They would order have a specialty pizza ordered. They would eat the rest of the stuff and then take the specialty home as like a separate, like.
25: That's wrong.
1: I have my guess.
25: Just,
1: you know?
25: If you're going to do a pizzas for the masses, you order plain. And you know everybody would be fine.
19: Or pepperoni.
3: Pepperoni.
25: Okay, fine. But the veggie? No. Have you ever been to the office thing? Everybody, there's not been a point that people agree with me more than this. Office pizza, veggie pizza is always the only leftovers. The only leftovers.
3: I don't know why they order veggie pizza.
25: That's what I'm saying to you.
1: Yeah, just get a plain cheese if someone is a vegetarian.
3: Just like I don't know why you would put orange juice in cake.
1: So, as Matt said, he's going to send cake to Evan and myself. If we bring it in, are you saying you won't even try a bite?
3: I'm going to reserve judgment until you try it. For the most part, I trust your food takes. You're not Dan Orlovsky. So, if you say it's worth the old college try, then I'll give it a go.
1: Okay, deal.
3: Yeah.
25: Next one, Pat.
19: I just can't believe that Matt Jones called Michelle a New Yorker. Thought she was Midwest Michelle, but whatever.
3: She can't be Midwest Michelle when she lives in New York.
1: I do live here, Pat.
19: I mean, you got to pick one then. How many places can you claim before you can't keep claiming places?
1: I don't
19: claim
1: New York. I live here.
19: You don't claim New York?
0: You don't claim New York?
19: What are you talking about?
1: I don't say I'm a New Yorker. I live in New York City. I love New York, but I'm a Midwesterner.
19: Okay.
3: I've never once said
1: that I'm a New Yorker.
3: But if you're a Midwesterner and you don't plan on going back to the Midwest,
0: I was going to say that. But thank you for doing that.
1: They say you have to live in the cities for 10 years until you can even consider.
19: Who's the they?
3: The universal they.
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25: 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Deion Dawkins is the most fun guy on the Buffalo Bills. Wait, are you wearing?
1: He's vibing.
25: You know what? I'm not even going to do the introduction. Just, you're singing already?
0: Right, it's a vibe, man.
25: Turn and change into the scene.
0: Come on.
25: Let's go.
0: We found a vibe.
25: Just the price I pay.
3: Okay, that's
25: okay, sorry.
3: Right.
25: Yeah. Oh, my bad, my bad. Okay, I went too far.
0: Oh, don't do that.
25: Deion Dawkins is an offensive tackle. He's a five-time Pro Bowler. He's the snowman. He's also the executive producer and a central voice in the big series that's on NFL Network, the documentary series Building Buffalo, premiering tonight, 7 p.m. Eastern, NFL Network, ESPN app. Additional replays of episodes 1 and 2 are available Friday and Saturday on the NFL Network. So Building Buffalo, that is the name of this series. What is it? Explain it. How'd you get involved in it?
0: Yeah, man. I do a lot of things, right? Like a lot of people, you know, put their attention in fashion. Some people like put their attention in, you know, like real estate. I enjoy film. I enjoy, visuals, right? Like I enjoy production. And, you know, with connecting at my dots and making a couple calls, like, had a couple of people that were making a film and I was like, well, I would love to help. And, when I have my production like company called Snow Envision Films, and with my production and company, we just bounced off and it was just a hit. And with this film of what it is, it's like the world knows that we have our new stadium, and in our new stadium there's a group of people that obviously that have built the stadium, right? And the story is about the people that built the stadium and the obstacle courses that they went through to get this job done, because it's a large job, and there's a group of people that are the unsung heroes of that job site, right? The ones that got to go in first, come out last, stay there all day. They might not get that overall shine, but they still deserve that spotlight. And I kind of felt the same way because I'm an offensive lineman. And sometimes as an offensive lineman, you don't get that shine. So my thought was put the attention on those guys and those gals, and let them get their shine.
3: I love that, Deion. I love that, because a lot of people, a lot of the unsung heroes that don't get the credit that they deserve to make some of the things that we know and love. And I'm curious, through going through this production of Building Buffalo, what is one of the most interesting things that you learned about the crew behind the scenes that are actually did the job to build the stadium? What's one of the most interesting things that you found fascinating?
0: Man, the fact that there's like a quarterback, there's a left tackle, there's a left guard, there's a center, there's a right guard, there's a right tackle. And literally one piece can't move without the other piece moving, right? Because then, for example, like just as an analogy, one of the coolest things, it's almost in correlation, like, you know, like if you call a play in football and if the quarterback has to have a 5-step drop or a quick drop where you got to go and jump the DN, or if or more so like as a receiver, if the receiver has a crossing route and another receiver has a tight crossing route at 3 yards, they're going to run into each other and they'll never get open, right? Cause they'll hit each other. In this case, it's the same thing, right? Like, all right, like we need, 20 pallets of 4x4s to like go to level 12, or, you know, like we need, all of the metal to go to level 12, and now they're both going to level 12 and now they hit, right? And now they can't be on that same floor because the weight is too heavy or this and that. So understanding that there's a quarterback calling all of the calls, and now everything has to kind of intertwine the right way for everything to work the right way, so there's no problems that can be easily avoided if the communication was presented.
1: So, Deion, when I'm watching Building Buffalo, who is the Deion Dawkins of the build, of the job site? Because when I'm watching, now that you're saying it's akin to a football team, I want to know who the Deion Dawkins is so I can clock how they're working.
0: Oh, man, I would say, honestly, my dog, Deuce, man. Deuce, I would say Deuce. I would say Deuce.
1: It's this big old dude,
0: man. Deuce is probably like 6'7", just this giant, massive of a guy with a great heart, great personality. And, you know, he just, like, when you see Deuce, you're just like, all right, yep. Like, he's one of those guys.
4: So I have an idea, by the way. We're talking with Deion Dawkins, of course, great offensive tackle, five-time Pro Bowler for the Buffalo Bills. Building Buffalo tonight, 7 p.m. Eastern, NFL Network. Michelle Smallman, Chris Canty, Evan Cohen. Next time you're on with us, which I think at this rate is going to be next week, why don't you bring Deuce with you and you do the combined interview with us, national TV and radio, just throwing that out there.
1: Give Deuce some shine.
4: Yeah, we got to give him a shout-out on this. But I have a question for you. I was thinking about this with you in my preparation. So I'm watching last week, you and Ryan Fitzpatrick just make sounds at each other, okay? Like, just noises at each other. And then I'm thinking, so what are the Deion Dawkins Buffalo Bills QB power rankings? Because I'm thinking to myself, he clearly has a different language with Fitzpatrick. Mm. Matt Barkley threw him a touchdown. Okay. Jim Kelly is a god. And then there's this other Josh Allen guy. So what are your Buffalo Bills QB rankings as per your likings of them?
0: Oh, man. I don't think that you could put me in that position, man.
3: That's the right answer.
0: I'm gonna tell you the truth. I love them all, but when it comes down to it, if you've thrown me a touchdown pass, you're my all-time favorite. And Josh, I've had more time, and with Josh is my favorite. And then I guess we have to go Matt and Barkley because Barkley threw me my first touchdown. And then Fitzy, I would go Fitzy. You know
4: what is that? What are those noises that you make towards each other, though?
0: Oh, bro, it's just something that I do, man. I like to have fun, you know, and I'm a skate like that. I'm just a show guy. So I do all type of stuff. I'll be like, like it's just like I just go crazy, man. You know, it's just me, happy soul.
3: Well, y'all went crazy in your home opener, breaking in Highmark Stadium, dropping 41 on the Detroit Lions. Mm-hmm. And I'm curious, Deion, as you're doing this Building Buffalo series, your team went about the business this offseason in training camp of building the 2026 Buffalo Bills. And so I'm curious, under Joe Brady, what are some of the differences that you've seen in terms of how you put your football team together as opposed to years past?
0: Man, I always give the overall thought of it, it's more so like, you know, I've been in Buffalo for 10 years, which I'm blessed to say, right? I've been here with at McDermott for 10 years. And, you know, we've had a defensive head sphere of a coach. Everyone knows McDermott's a wrestling guy. He's a defensive coach. You know, he's great at defense. He can coach the defense, defense. Now, you know, it's just the opposite side. We have an offensive head sphere coach. And with having an offensive head sphere coach, everything is just a little bit different, right? Like, if you favor, like, you know, a UFC champion, like, you're going to favor that champion, right? Like, our coach favors offense. He's going to favor that offense, right? So you're going to see, and what the world sees is just more of an offensive-driven football team where, you know, it's kind of just like, in my mind, somebody having a PlayStation and controller and playing Madden, right? But he keeps the offense on the field. He never goes to defense, which he does, but you know, it's just, he enjoys offense. Mm. And when you have a coach that enjoys offense, and when you have the best offensive player in the world, you know, magic happens.
1: And that best offensive player in the world is your quarterback, Josh Allen. And you were just doing the quarterback rankings, Deion. I'm wondering if you considered dropping Josh Allen lower, just a hint lower on those rankings after you saw his reaction to the spider at the podium. I mean, I know you had a spider loose in your house. So you were like, what was your reaction when you saw Josh Allen's reaction to a spider, knowing what you had dealt with a spider in your home? And give us that story for people that don't know it.
0: Man, yeah, so the quick story about the spider, my fiance loves my kids, right? And I love my kids too, but she loves my kids just a little bit more because she gets them whatever they want, like a spider. So my daughter's birthday was April 1st. She got my youngest daughter, Coco, which is her favorite animal, which is spider. She got her a pet tarantula, right? My son is so curious about the spider that he pushes down the cage and the cage breaks when me and Deanna are not home. So we come home and the nanny's like, did you guys do something with the spider? And we're like, no, the spider should be in his cage. So we come home. We're like, obviously, like, we're like, bro, this is not good. This is not good. So we come home. The spider cage is open and it's in our theater room area of our home. And in a theater room, like, you know, it's dark, it's carpet, it's padded, it's comfortable. It's like, you know, a theater. And
3: so the
0: we're
3: spider
0: like,
3: is in there,
0: oh, yeah,
3: beat up.
0: This is the, and the spider is in the theater, comfy, living its best life, it's warm in there. It's just like, oh man, this is not good. So I literally went on a tarantula hunt in my house for 2 days. And the crazy thing is I didn't immediately put my family in a different hotel or in a home. We just were like, look, this is y'all doing. If the spider comes and visits you, this should be a learning lesson. And I was just hoping that I found that spider, which I didn't find it. Dayana found that spider, and the spider was obviously somewhere where it needed to be, which was in the shower. I felt like that the shower was thirsty, and Dayana used her mom's senses and was like, Dion, you should just look where the spider would want to be, somewhere where it can eat or somewhere where it can drink. And we found that spider. And then we see Josh had a spider on the podium, and I officially learned that Josh is extremely scared of spiders, which, you know, I would rather him be scared of spiders than anything else in the world. So it's a good thing.
4: Dion, this is a crazy thing though. For everyday people like Michelle and I, who are not like you, Dion Dawkins, Buffalo Bills, or Chris Canty sitting right here, who's 6'8", 330, winning a Super Bowl, attacking quarterbacks. It's crazy to think that Josh Allen is like not afraid of Canty, but is afraid of a spider.
0: And that's exactly what I was just trying to say. It is great that he is afraid of spiders and not football players.
4: Okay, so I have a question for you though on this. So you are so fun and happy-go-lucky. We always see you without a shirt on. Are you planting any seeds for the post-NFL WWE career? Is that what we're doing? Because I know you're a big wrestling guy.
0: Man, so I'm gonna tell you this. Yes, me and my brother, right? We destroyed our house growing up, right? Like, we never had a box spread or box spring because we broke them all. I was doing Swanton Bomb, Jeff Hardy moves off of the dresser onto my brother on the bed.
1: Wow.
0: And my brother wrestles right now. And my brother is at a stage underneath the WWE, and he's pushing at it. And I've told him.
4: He's in NXT?
0: He has told me. He's like at a lower
4: almost there.
0: Level. Like,
4: yeah.
0: Yes. Like, but like, he does like small shows like AEW and stuff like that. And, he and myself, our dream is to be tag team champions one day, right? Like, we all watch Kane and The Undertaker. And when I mean that, and my brother is one of those ones in that wrestling world, like how I love football to the height that I love it, my brother is that about wrestling as well as myself. But my brother is like the guru, the secret guru of wrestling. And his name is Giant. I don't think that I could tell his name because he's Giant Leather.
3: All right. So, Dion, what's the tag team name? Because Evan and I have a tag team name. We're Soul Shalom. So I got to know the tag team name for you and your brother. What's your tag team name?
1: Yeah, you need a good one, Dion.
3: I know y'all have workshopped it.
1: Come on.
3: You might not be ready to reveal it, but I got to ask the question. What's the tag team name, bro?
4: And just for clarification, Chris is Soul and I'm Shalom. I know you were wondering that.
0: Soul is Shalom. Yeah. Soul is Shalom. Oh, man. I have no idea. But when we were younger, we really were the brothers of mass destruction, like Kane and Undertaker.
4: But you're real brothers. They're not real brothers. There's a little bit of a difference there.
0: Yeah.
4: Question on your actual football team. Let's just talk, just us. Nobody's listening. Super Bowl or bust?
0: I don't believe in that.
4: But you were last year because you fired your coach. Clearly it was.
0: I mean, you asking me. I don't believe in that. I don't believe in that, like, Super Bowl or bust thing, nah. Because, like, what does that mean, right? Like, if we don't win, like, will the Buffalo Bills just sink into the ground and disappear? No. So there is no bust, right? So, but I think that we have our best foot forward to do what we want to do this year. Everything, the energy, it feels right. We have a new coach. We have just, like, it's just a new aura. Everything is just refreshing.
3: Dion, as the protector of Josh Allen, how much urgency do you feel to get him to the Super Bowl? Because you just told us that he's the best football player in the world, and the majority, the masses, actually agree with you. So how much urgency do you feel after everything that's happened this offseason to get him to the big game?
0: Yeah, it is definitely a point of emphasis in my life, right? Like, I'm blessed to be who I am in this world, and I am not who I am without Josh Allen, right? So I put him first in everything, respectfully, because if Josh is right, if Josh is upright, if Josh is calm, if Josh is just mentally there, if Josh doesn't have to worry about the best pass rusher coming to hit his blindside, right? If anything like that, if I could just keep Josh sane, I know that I'm doing my job, which keeps his job just that much easier, right? And that's really just that much easier because his job is extremely hard. So the urgency is definitely there, and that's why I push and fight to be the best left tackle in the world. Because without me being at my best, then I am putting Josh at a disadvantage. And I love it here, right? I love it here in Buffalo. And I don't want to leave at times. I don't want to leave, right? So with me not wanting to leave, I know that I have to put Josh at the height, and I have to respect myself at the height so I can be here where I'm never a problem for 17 to keep him calm.
1: So you're going to put him first. You're going to keep him calm. We know you protect him from football players. Do you protect him from spiders, too? Can we officially put that on the resume, Dan?
0: I would love to say that I can protect Josh from spiders, but I promise you, have you ever seen like that movie Eight-Legged Freaks back in the day? There is some things that you can do and there's some things that you can't do. And when it comes to them eight-legged freaks, I can only protect Josh for so long. But we would have to run together.
4: I'm not sure how anyone could listen to Deion Dawkins for the last 15 minutes and not root for him forever 100%. And not watch his show on the NFL Network, the new documentary series Building Buffalo, second episode tonight, 7 p.m. Eastern, NFL Network. 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And the killers. I mean, there's nothing better. Look at it. For those on the radio audience, he's dancing. Amazing. You're awesome. Say hi to Deuce for us. Say hi to your brother for us. And we appreciate the time.
0: Love.
4: Deion Dawkins, left tackle, Buffalo Bills. You know what?
3: Oh, he's great.
4: He is What to Watch For. And his show tonight, What to Watch For, brought to you by Allstate. 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
2: Y'all better.
3: Bag boy.
4: Anyway, we are Unsportsmanlike.
2: Somewhere around here, somewhere in the
5: studio.
2: Right here. Where is it at? There you go.
5: I hit it away.
2: Y'all better. These people? Guess these people? Guess the Atlanta Falcons? Y'all better ball.
4: Oh, we're doing that to Wayne?
2: Y'all better ball.
4: I'm fine doing that to Smalls, not to Wayne.
2: Y'all better ball.
5: I'm fine with CeCe saying that. He's absolutely right. The Green Bay Packers better ball tonight. I don't think that that's a negative. I take that as a positive because he's saying that knowing that they're the better football team.
2: Yeah.
5: And that they should handle their business.
2: Yeah.
5: I would be upset if he was like, watch out. The Falcons are better than you. No,
2: if y'all lose to Atlanta, that ain't going to be the only bird that your players going to see from the fans in Lambeau. I'm just going to say that. They might give y'all a finger, all right.
4: Wait, we should cut off.
5: One finger salute.
4: Got an idea.
2: Give y'all a finger, all right.
5: Different finger.
4: For tomorrow, for social, we can cut that finger off there and put it in the middle.
5: Can we post that?
4: Give it to the show. For social, not on television or radio, but you can pick up what I'm putting down here. We snip that and we rearrange. We're going to do surgery to the foam finger. The Falcons foam finger. We're going to do surgery.
5: Okay, so we've all been to Lambeau together.
2: Yes.
5: Week two last year, Packers, football, Commanders.
2: Canton is football heaven. But damn if Lambeau ain't close.
5: It's a special place.
2: It is hallowed ground. And I'm not a Packers fan, no affiliation with the organization. It is a special place if you love pro football.
5: It is a special place with special people. We had great experiences with Packers fans there. They are passionate, but they're not overly aggressive with their...
2: No.
5: It's not like going to Philly or some other places they are going to let you hear it from the stands. However... Based on what happened to end last season, the 5-game losing streak and losing to the Bears twice in that span in the playoffs, losing week one versus Minnesota in the manner in which you did, barely winning versus the Jets. If you're at home versus the Falcons, who were so bad last, we haven't even seen them in the red zone. Bad. If they lose to the Falcons at Lambeau, I will be very interested to see what the crowd reaction will be for a group that is as nice as can be and that is as proud as they are about their franchise. I think things could turn tonight if you see a bad performance.
4: Fourth quarter booing, you're saying? Like, let's say they're down, let's use 22-10 since we've seen that.
5: Yeah, we've seen
4: that. That exact score against Minnesota. We're showing highlights on TV right now on ESPNU. Let's say 22-10 fourth quarter, 4 minutes to go. Packers fans booing them tonight?
5: You can't see that happening?
4: Well, we just set up the nature of the fans, right? The Midwest kindness. Like, do they turn in that spot?
2: I would just say this, Ev. If we get past the first quarter and the Green Bay Packers are trailing at any point in the game thereafter, there's going to be a lot of anxious people in that state.
5: Big time.
2: There's going to be a problem. I mean, listen, this Atlanta Falcons team is awful. They're bad. Like, their leading sack guy is 34-year-old Za'Darius Smith, who I played with in Baltimore. And guess what? I've been out of the league a decade. So, I mean, I'm just going to say this. They got some fundamental problems in terms of their overall roster. And if you, as the Green Bay Packers, a team that has championship aspirations, who everybody believes is firmly in their window, if you lose to these people on a short week at home in your season opener in Lambeau?
5: You just can't.
2: It cannot happen.
5: Absolutely not.
2: Now, let me paint the picture on how it does happen.
5: Okay, tell me.
2: Green Bay Packers are down 2 starting offensive linemen. No Jaden Reed in this matchup.
5: Correct.
2: And the most penalized team in the National Football League. 32 called penalties, 26 accepted.
5: Sloppy.
2: The fourth most accepted through the first 2 games of a season since the merger.
5: Mm-hmm.
2: You have a situation right now where your running game is inconsistent.
5: That's being nice.
2: And your team is toward the bottom of the league when it comes to pass block win rate. So you're not protecting your quarterback. You're one-dimensional on offense. And you're not going up against a coach that's going to blow the game with mismanagement like we saw with the New York Jets and Aaron Glenn in week two. So it feels like you're up against the right game with mismanagement like we saw with the New York Jets and Aaron Glenn in week two.

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1: Dine and combine with Mr. T, Mike Tannenbaum, after Smalls has this. Maybe your team will get well with the Wellness Company
0: tonight. They better get well tonight. And there's nothing worse than waking up sick, which I will be tomorrow if the Packers lose. 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
3: 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Mike Tannenbaum, ESPN NFL front office insider, joins us each and every Thursday at this time. In just a few minutes, we will do wine, dine, and combine with them. But we each have a football-related question we need answers to from former general manager of the Jets and the Dolphins. Mike T, walk us through what a general manager does when his starting quarterback goes down two games into the season. How do they find help?
4: You scour, Evan, and unfortunately, I've been there many times in my career. With Coach Parcells, when Vinny Testaverde went down, with Ryan Tannehill, Chad Pennington, and there are no excuses. And everyone's going to deal with injuries. Last year, 64 quarterbacks dealt with an injury, starting quarterbacks. So we are scouring. We're calling Minnesota about J.J. McCarthy. We're calling Jimmy Garoppolo. We are going to do everything we can to make sure that we put the best representative team on the field, and we believe in Jameis Winston, but both things can be true. We could believe in him, and we could see what our options are.
5: Well, Mike, a guy that you and I have both believed in is Jordan Love. The Packers 1-1, but it hasn't felt great, even though they won versus the Jets last week. What do you need to see from them tonight versus the Atlanta Falcons to win this game at Lambeau?
4: I think more consistency, and we saw in flashes last week, Michelle, like there are certainly plays they make in the passing game. Christian Watson, we could see why they extended him. Matthew Golden, to me, continues to improve, but their offensive line's a concern. Now, look, I think by the end of the season, if the four of us are having a conversation, I think we'll be talking about a Jet defense that's probably better than expectations. So I think we got to be fair, but, you know, losing another offensive lineman last week is far from ideal, and I think the lack of the running game makes them one-dimensional, and that's hard on any quarterback. So I do think if and when Josh Jacobs comes back, that's going to help the passing game.
6: Mr. T, one of the bigger surprises through the first 2 weeks of the regular season is just how bad the L.A. Chargers have been. Nobody had it on the board that they would lose to the Arizona Cardinals and the Las Vegas Raiders in the first 2 weeks by a combined score of 52-28. So it calls into question the head coach and the quarterback out there in L.A. And I wanted to ask you, who is closer to the perception of what they are in NFL circles, Jim Harbaugh or Justin Herbert?
4: Yeah, CC, you know, right now it's probably a little bit of both, but probably Herbert, you know, and no one's been a bigger fan of Justin Herbert than I have. That's well documented. But I think what we've learned, and the football gods tell us this every week, Chris, and you know this from every level of football, turnovers are the great equalizer. And when you fumble five times, it's hard to win games. And O'Marrion Hampton's fumble in the fourth quarter, which is ironically the only fumble they lost, was the difference in the game. And they shouldn't even be in that position, but you know, we're looking at this play by Njoku. That was a terrible play as well. But when you turn the ball over, it's really, really hard to win. And Justin Herbert, you know, you want to be thought of in that next echelon of players. Go beat Josh Allen on the road. That'll quiet down the critics.
7: Mm. Mike Tannenbaum, ESPN NFL front office insider, has the Chiefs and the Dolphins beginning at noon Eastern. Chris Carlin, Mike T on the call coming up on Sunday. Give us a quick thought on that game before we get to Wine, Dine, and Combine here. Do the Dolphins have a shot?
4: Yeah, of course they do. You know, I think Jeff Passley is going to be a really good coach. I think they're going to have to play. It's hard for us to say this, but like, they're going to have to stop the run. I mean, when was the last time we talked about Patrick Mahomes and saying, boy, you got to stop the run? But look, I think Eric Bieniemy quietly maybe as impactful of a transaction in the coaching ranks as any in the offseason, give Andy Reid a lot of credit. I think he's brought back a toughness and a physicality of this offensive line. And Kenneth Walker's playing great. You know, this is Miami's home opener. They started on the road. They stayed out west. And you have a new coach. Malik Willis can make plays. And they absolutely have a chance to beat the Chiefs.
7: All right, Mike T, Wine, Dine, and Combine has gotten so big that we now have a big intro for the segment where Mike asks us questions as if we're going out to dinner or we're at the Combine. Take a listen.
5: We're cooking spaghetti.
6: Yeah,
2: Wine, Dine, and Combine with Mike Tannenbaum.
7: Questions that you could either ask when you're out dining with people.
5: Go on.
7: Keep going.
8: What are you talking about?
7: Or it could be used literally at the Combine interviewing players. And he asked us those questions.
2: On Unsportsmanlike.
7: Mike T, the floor is yours.
4: I love it. We got great ones this week. All right. What ordinary thing makes you disproportionately happy?
7: Calendar organization. Just an organ, like, all right, everything's organized. Everything is in front of me. I know exactly where I'm going at exactly what time, and everything is lined up for me for every day of the week.
6: Sour Patch Kids.
5: I can confirm. Yeah. Mine would be coffee. I love coffee, probably too much. When we go to the turn of our show, basically halfway through at 8 a.m., sometimes our wonderful hair and makeup crew will bring me a second coffee, and they say that I wiggle in my seat like a dog shaking their tail because I get so excited that my second coffee has arrived.
7: Next one, my team.
4: Great. So if I want to make you happy, I bring Chris Sour Patch, candy, Michelle. I bring you coffee and evident what I bring you, like a binder or an order.
7: You send me an invite, a calendar for a conversation that we're going to have. That's what it is.
5: We're a simple group.
4: All right. This one is really interesting. What dream have you quietly held on to?
7: That I could sing. And I know I can't. But one day in my life, I'm like, wow, I'm going to be able to sing one day.
6: What?
7: He asked the question. It's called a dream for a reason.
5: Can you change your voice?
7: What?
6: Right?
5: Like if when I ran the marathon, right? Like I knew if I worked hard enough to run that I could eventually complete it. You can't change your voice.
7: Okay, then I'll say a six pack.
5: That's a good one.
6: Building an apartment building in New York City.
5: Ooh, that's a good one.
4: Interesting.
5: I would say mine is that Illinois would win at football or basketball one day. I've held on to that for quite some time.
4: Well, Indiana just did it, so that's true,
5: Mike T. That's true.
4: Okay, what memory would you relive for 5 minutes if you could?
6: Oh, signing my contract in free agency with the New York Giants.
5: That's a really good one.
6: Yes.
7: Mike, it's right by your house. The first night that I realized, wait, my wife and I, who have known each other forever, actually maybe more than friends, and we went to dinner in Delray Beach and a tennis tournament in Delray Beach. Like, knowing that going in would be the greatest feeling of my life.
5: I would say mine would be after I walked off the stage graduating at Illinois and watched my parents and my grandma and the stage and how proud they were. Both my parents did not graduate from college, and my grandmother was an immigrant from Italy.
7: Wow.
5: So for the three of them who raised me to watch me walk across that stage, that was a very proud moment for them, which was a highlight of my life.
7: Great one.
4: That's awesome. What's something that you've been thinking about lately that you really haven't had time to talk to anyone about?
7: Oh, God. Oh, boy.
5: Something you've been thinking
7: about.
6: What trade machine machination?
7: I talk to you guys about that. For me, it's always improvement on parenting because I never feel like it's enough.
4: Amen.
6: How I don't have any more time or agency in my day.
5: That's a good one. because you don't have time to talk about the fact that you don't have time.
6: Exactly.
8: Coffee table book about coffee tables.
5: Yeah, that's a good one.
6: Life of a parent of an 8-month-old.
5: I think mine would be me overextending myself. I say yes to everything because I want to experience life and I want to, you know, we work weird hours. So when I have the opportunity to see people I care about, I say yes. I'm probably running myself into the ground, but I say yes to everything. And I haven't been able to really talk to anybody about how to manage my time better.
8: I can show you how to use Outlook.
5: Yeah, actually, maybe this is good. Have you been showing me how?
8: Mike T, Wine, Dine, and Combine. One or two more quickly here. Mike, what do you got?
4: All right, we're going deep on this one, Evan. Ooh. What do you think makes a life well lived?
8: Being happy when you're alone because of the people that will come back when you're not alone. Meaning, if I when I'm alone, can I be happy? And then knowing my wife and kids are going to come back to make me happier. Like having the freedom to be around the people that you want to be around at all times with no apologies attached to it.
6: I would say altruistic charity, doing something for people that can no way, no shape, no form pay you back and not getting credit for it.
5: To echo that sentiment, leave the world better than when you found it. And also, I think a life well lived is when your name is spoken in rooms you're not in, people being like, love that person.
8: All right, I won't tell you what was said about you. Quickly, last one. This is awesome, Mike.
4: All right. What part of yourself has changed the most in the last few years?
8: My stomach.
5: Closer to apps? Is that what we're saying?
8: Cece?
6: No nap time.
5: Well, that I agree with.
6: That hurts.
5: I would say over the past few years, I think I've gained a sense of myself in a different way because my whole life I've lived close to home. Even when I went to college, Illinois is not that far from home. It's not a different environment. We're still in the corn and I'm around people who grew up in the same place. And moving to New York City, I feel like I have gained a sense of self and independence that I did not have prior. Wine, and I gained two new brothers.
8: Wine, Dine, and Combine. Every Thursday, Mike Tannenbaum, tremendous job. You'll hear him on the call Sunday, noon Eastern, Chris Carlin, Mike T, of course, Chiefs and the Dolphins, ESPN NFL Front Office Insider. Thank you, Mike T. We appreciate it. You know what else has changed about us in the last few months?
5: What?
8: When we put the hat on their head, it looks a lot better thanks to Lids. That's
5: true.
8: For sure.
6: Yeah, I'm just sitting here thinking about the lids. I got my package. Oh, the liquid titanium hat. Oh, buddy.
8: Let me tell you. I wore it yesterday.
6: Oh, so cold. Listen, if you're getting ready for football season, you got to check out what Lids has in store right now. 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
5: Wait, I do these.
25: You kick us off, Smalls?
5: 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You this is Respect It or Check It. I will kick things off. Thank you very much. 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The Packers.
25: All right, I'll kick us off.
5: The Packers playoffs are. I Ron Burgundy this. Let me do it again. Respect it or check it, CC. The Packers playoff hopes are dead with a loss to the Falcons.
6: I'm going to check that. I mean, there's only one team in their division that has a winning record through the first 2 weeks. There are only four teams in the NFC that have a winning record through the first two games. So I would just say that I think the Green Bay Packers have a long runway given what's happening around them in the NFC North and what's happening in the landscape of the conference overall. Now, it's a hell of a sign. It's damning, no doubt, a loss to the Atlanta Falcons, but you are going to get reinforcements. Your offensive linemen are going to get healthier toward the season. You're going to get key pieces back, most notably Michael Parsons. Mm-hmm. So I'm not going to say the season is over, even if you lose, but it would just be really embarrassing.
7: I'll respect it. I'll say that, yeah, the playoff hopes are dead.
6: Oh, wow.
7: Just because, in essence, you could look at them as 0-3. Now, why not? They're not going to lose, so I'm comfortable saying that, because why not? Why not? They're not going to lose tonight. There's just no way they could lose at home to the Atlanta Falcons in week 3 on a Thursday.
5: You better not be jinxing.
7: There's just no way.
6: Look at what Evan Cole is doing.
7: They can't do it.
6: You feel what he's doing?
7: It's impossible.
5: Trying to do the KOD.
7: It's impossible. CeCe's going to send the halftime text. Good night, everybody. That's what Pat did it last week with a game. It's just a good night, everybody, tonight at halftime. That's what's going to happen.
5: I see what's happening here, and I don't like it.
6: You can't feel good about that.
7: What game did you do that with, Pat? I forgot. Pat did it with one of the games.
26: It was the Giants-Rams.
7: Oh, the Giants. Oh, yeah, we could have done it 7 plays in.
5: Yeah, well, speaking of that, Ev, we'll stick with you. Respect it or check it. The Giants season is officially over.
7: Yeah, I mean, if Jameis is their quarterback.
6: How dare you?
7: You're going to see the same thing. Respect it. What are you talking about?
5: Do you believe?
6: Believe in what?
5: Jameis Winston?
6: Oh, hell no.
7: Oh, big difference in what I said.
6: Oh, I don't believe in Jameis Winston. They don't believe in Jameis Winston. They're just trying to bide their time until they can figure out what's next.
5: So it's over? You're going to respect it?
6: Can I pass on the question?
5: Nuno?
27: Answer the
0: answer the question, coward.
6: But, Nuna, I don't want to say our season is over with.
1: Is that just to keep your key card?
6: Yes.
1: Okay, fair enough.
5: You know what? Fair.
0: Hold on. Can't see. Respect.
7: Do you actually have a key card?
6: I got to go over there soon. So,
0: The focus.
5: Hope is alive.
0: Yeah,
5: exactly.
0: All right, can't see. Respect our check. The focus of the Giants season has changed.
7: No.
6: Here's what I will say. What I define as success for the New York Giants this year is going to be impossible to answer. Because what I said coming into this season was, you want to definitively know that you have your franchise quarterback. Well, I think it's clear now that you definitively won't have an answer to that question. Mm. And that's the problem for the Giants, given what we got in the 2027 draft class being quarterback rich and potentially Arch Manning coming out.
5: Next one, Ev, respect it or check it. Deshaun Watson will start more than one home game this season.
7: I would say check it until a couple of days ago. And I saw on ESPN Cleveland on the Really Big Show, Tony Rizzo, they were doing like Browns bowl predictions the rest of the season. And he said, Shador gets traded. Gabriel becomes the backup. Your guy that you were hyping up in college, Talon Green becomes the developmental third string guy. And Watson kind of rides it out until they get the guy in the draft, whomever that is. So I guess I have to respect the fact that he's going to start more than one game. Even though Riz was throwing that out there as an idea, what do you think? He doesn't have information? I mean, he was the one who broke the Myles Garrett trade before it even happened to the Rams.
5: So you think when they host the Steelers next week, we could see Deshaun?
7: It's the Panthers and the Steelers. We're not talking about the, 2011 Giants. I hate that I use that as an example.
6: I feel like the Panthers might be okay, though.
7: Yeah, they're okay.
6: Their offense can score points.
5: Yeah, they definitely can.
7: Okay.
6: Yeah, they score, 71 points through the first 2 weeks?
7: Yep. Here's the problem. Here's the problem. You know what I just said is completely reasonable, even within an unreasonable structure of ever starting Deshaun Watson. Like, they never should have started him. But once you do, how do you bench him off of a win when they don't win football games?
6: Yeah, I think he's going to start multiple home games.
5: You do?
6: Yes.
5: Mm. All right, we have time for one more. Ev, we'll start with you. Respect it or check it, Chris Canty is a coward if he doesn't try orange juice cake.
7: I'm going to check it just because I hate that word coward. Mm. But if you change the word to Chris Canty will absolutely try the orange juice cake when Matt Jones has it delivered to us, of course, respect it. He's not going to see us eating it and not just be like, all right, give me one bite.
5: What if it's delicious?
7: Well, he won't know.
5: But you and I are snacking on it, being like, this is amazing. You think CeCe's not going to be like, cut me a slice?
7: He won't care what I say. If you say, CeCe, you know I don't steer you wrong with food. I'm telling you, Matt and Myron, 3 to 5 Eastern, before Freddie and Harry at 5 to 8 Eastern, they're right about this.
6: That take he just had, I respect it. I'm not going to care what Evan Cohen says. But if you have some positive things to say about the orange juice cake, I will consider trying it. Doesn't mean I will try it.
5: Right.
6: I will consider trying it.
5: You know I won't lead you astray.
6: You try not to.
5: Oh, no.
7: Oh, was Friday night bad?
6: The burger place.
5: You didn't like the burger?
6: Yeah.
7: You know I knew that? Yeah. You know how I knew that? He never told me. Yeah. He and I were texting on Friday night way earlier than I thought we would be texting.
5: You didn't like the burger.
7: That was so obvious. Yeah. He didn't say a word
5: funny?
7: About it.
5: You're right because
7: he texted me early on Friday night.
5: He would have come in and been like, excellent recommendation, when like he normally does. 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
6: My doctor, when I had my surgery, said the same thing. They reviewed the tapes of our show.
0: I'm too
6: loud. And they said that, yeah, you're going to be fine if you talk in your normal tones, but if you try to talk over that Evan Cohen guy.
0: So now I'm getting blamed for your vocal surgery?
6: We're going to have another surgery. That's what I was told.
0: And it's on my insurance this time.
6: That's what I was told.
32: Everybody.
6: I feel like you owe me workers' comp. Because I would not have had to strain my voice to the point of injury if I didn't do the show with Evan Cohen.
5: I had to get my thing rerouted in my ear. Are they yelling?
0: I'll leave if you want.
6: You promise?
0: I'm kind of hungry. I wouldn't mind like an egg sandwich right now, I gotta tell you.
6: Oh, yeah. That would be great.
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6: What? I could go for an egg sandwich, too.
5: So could I, honestly.
0: 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Oh, we did learn today, well, the audience learned, Cece and I knew this, how bad Michelle is at technology with different things. Go back on the podcast and listen. There is an app where we can get food upstairs.
5: There is?
0: Yeah, but I don't think it's like a delivery service. I think we'd have to go up there. But I've never done that in show.
5: Because we'll never make it on time.
6: Of the three of us, you have the best chance of being able to figure out how to use the app to order food.
5: And so you're fast.
6: When it comes down to it, if we're going to get breakfast, if we're going to order it and have it ready for us after the show, Michelle and I will send you our orders, and you just go ahead and put them in on the app, and then we'll get you the cash for it.
5: You know what it is? It's just like Jeff Saturday. We buy, he flies.
6: No doubt.
0: Yeah, but Evan, are you gonna accept the money though? Because you don't accept the money. So like you're gonna put
1: right
0: in the
1: now,
0: order.
1: Now I may. Some expenditures recently that
5: some big ticket events.
6: You had some big ticket items.
1: Anyway, I think we should have a day. We'll pick a day in the future that we'll do the breakfast in show, egg sandwiches or whatever, and we'll order from upstairs.
6: Yeah.
5: Right? I have a suggestion.
1: Go ahead.
5: Can it be a Monday, Tuesday, or a Friday? The morning coming off of us watching football?
6: Yes.
5: When we're all dragging just a little, and we could use a good boost, some sustenance. Yeah. I say we do egg sandwich day on one of those days.
6: This sounds like we're doing it tomorrow.
5: That's a great idea.
6: Yeah, we got Thursday night football. Your Packers are playing. Hopefully, we'll be able to celebrate a Packers win.
5: Victory Sandies.
6: Exactly. Mm-hmm.
1: If you guys lose, what do you want to do? Like a sandwich an hour for you?
6: No, if they lose. If they lose, we're still going to eat. It's just that she's buying.
5: Deal.
6: If they lose.
5: If they lose, I will be so miserable that I won't even flinch.
1: If they win,
6: we treat her.
5: Great idea.
1: No. You don't get, hold on a second. Now I'm actually going to get annoyed. You don't get rewarded if you're the Green Bay Packers for beating the Atlanta Falcons at 0-2 at home with Michael Penix Jr. making his first start of the season.
6: That's actually a good point.
1: This is ridiculous. I shouldn't be credited for showing up to work. That's my job. I'm thrilled to be here. Why are we looking at the Green Bay Packers, Super Bowl aspirations, Jordan Love top 10, Matt LaFleur contract extension, and now we're going to buy egg sandwiches for everyone if they win? What are you, crazy?
5: Who's your favorite coach of all time?
1: Bill Belichick.
5: And what's his famous saying?
1: Do your job.
5: So guess what? If they do their job, they should be celebrated for it. Unless you hate Bill Belichick, Bill Belichick's teachings.
3: And they have to cover.
1: This is absolutely ridiculous.
5: Oh, Evan.
3: It seems pretty fair.
6: It does seem fair.
1: I'm going to go to someone on this that I believe is actually going to agree with me and have my back, and he's one Nuno. No. Do you think the Green Bay Packers fan over here, Smallsy, should be rewarded for her team beating the Falcons at home?
0: No.
1: It's ridiculous.
0: Here, Smalls, love you. You should actually buy no matter what. Like, hey, my team should smoke these guys.
1: Yes.
0: So I'm in a good mood. I'm going to buy breakfast for my team.
3: That doesn't make sense.
0: Or, hey, my team just spit the bit. I owe you.
3: Why do we think the Packers are going to destroy the Falcons?
1: We have no evidence to support this season
3: that the Packers should destroy the Falcons in any way. So why do we think that would happen?
1: Because how many...
3: DraftKings doesn't even think that's going to happen.
1: Okay.
5: Yeah, the line's 4.5.
1: Because of the way they've played so far this season.
5: And they're at home.
6: But the Falcons...
0: Stink.
6: Are bad.
0: Canty, Smalls. How many times did the Falcons make the red zone so far through 2 weeks?
5: Zero.
1: It's amazing that Scott Hansen could actually just comment on 31 teams and not comment on all 32. Going to all 32 games, he would not need to know the Falcons' name and actually still do his job.
6: Do we have the Cam Ward drop? That's the best way to describe the Falcons.
4: We keeping a bulk right now. We ask.
6: Yeah, and I know it's Atlanta. There's a lot
1: that
6: of that. But I mean, I'm pretty sure
1: amazing.
6: It's the worst well with the right. Falcons.
5: Different type.
6: Yeah.
5: I'll say this. Michael Penix Jr. is coming back.
6: Mm-hmm.
5: You are expecting him to provide a spark to this Falcons offense. And my gosh, you certainly hope he can jumpstart it because they've been dead in the water.
6: Mm.
5: I don't really care what version you get of him. The Packers should still win this game. So how about this? I agree with you that even though the Packers have been so disappointing through 2 weeks that it will be thrilling for them to put two wins together against two inferior opponents and move to 2-1, because I agree with you that they have underachieved.
1: Right.
5: Underachieved isn't even the right word because it's the manner in which they've been playing.
6: Mm.
5: The sloppiness, the penalties, the... they have just looked like something is broken.
3: They look like they stink, Smalls, because they stink. They almost lost to the Jets. It took Aaron Glenn choking the game away.
5: But it's not because of their personnel. It's not because they don't have
1: the... They don't have an offensive line.
5: I was just going to say, offensive line and the run game are obviously glaring issues. Not having Micah Parsons is a glaring issue. Despite all of that, you should be able to hang on to a double-digit lead versus the Vikings. Despite all of that, you should be better than the New York Jets beyond having their head coach put you in a position to gift you the game. And beyond that, you certainly should be able to beat the red zone-less Atlanta Falcons. So I guess I'm with you, Evan, that even though our expectations for the Packers have shifted based on the way they've been playing and that being a continuation of what we saw last year, I'm not using it as an excuse. They need to win this game tonight. So regardless of the outcome, I'm treating.
6: Breakfast
5: Egg Sandy Friday.
6: Hey, I'll take it. Let's go.
5: And I'm so confident in the victory that I'm going to be in a great mood tomorrow wearing my Packers gear. Shout out to Lids for sending me some new stuff. That I will treat not only our crew here in New York City, I'm going to Venmo the guys in Vegas East too.
6: Wow.
5: Only if they win.
6: The entire
5: only when they win.
6: Wow.
5: So if they lose.
6: So this is Smallman's version of Lisi Treats.
5: Mm. Christine, no, you know what this
6: Lisi
5: is?
6: In Bristol, I mean, she does a great job. Every time her Buffalo Bills win, she goes out and she gets all of the treats and she puts them out there for everybody else. So this is your version of that with your Green Bay Packers.
5: Correct.
1: Something's going on with Smalls. Doesn't put in her expense reports. She's buying everybody food. I mean, good for you. I don't know what's happening over there.
5: I need
1: there.
5: To shout out to Fernando Mendoza. I need to get with him and talk about fiscal responsibility, financial responsibility. You know what I love that out of Fernando Mendoza? Heisman Trophy winner, national champion, number one overall pick in Vegas, flashy. He could be a Popinjay, but instead.
1: I knew the word of the day was
5: he's
1: coming.
5: He's talking
1: so
5: about
1: obvious.
5: Financial responsibility. So shout out to him.
6: My what's philosophy when it comes to financial responsibility, spend that.
3: Let's say $1,000.
6: Spend that.
5: Bag. Get it.
1: What does Papa J mean?
6: Spend that.
5: Trust me, I've been taking Young Miami's advice. I've been spending it. A Papa J, our word of the day that Evan missed because he guessed incorrectly earlier in the show, is an old-fashioned word for a vain, pretentious, and overly talkative person who struts around and shows off. Fernando Mendoza, the opposite of that. A humble king. A financially responsible king.
1: ESPN.com just released something. Can I give you to you here? NBA rank. Top 10 players.
5: Oh, top 10 players. Let's go.
1: What did you think I was going to say?
5: I didn't know if it was teams, what?
1: Oh, no, they've been doing the players, so they got to top 10. Number one, NBA, Nikola Jokic. Best player in the league.
6: Okay.
5: Fair.
1: Okay, we'll come back to that. Number two is Victor Wembanyama.
5: Okay, also fair.
1: Okay, we'll come back to that, too. Number three, SGA.
6: All right. Mm-hmm.
1: Number four, Luka. Number five of your Miami Heat, Giannis.
5: Okay.
1: Number six, Jalen Brunson, Finals MVP, champion, Saturday Night Live this week.
6: Respect.
1: Number seven, CeCe's guy, Anthony Edwards.
5: Okay.
1: Number eight, Jovante's guy, our TV producer, Cade Cunningham. Number nine, Smalls' guy from the Lou, and she's proud, Jason Tatum.
5: Mm-hmm.
1: And number 10, Westchester County's own, Donovan Mitchell.
5: Oh.
1: So, number one is Jokic. He is definitely a player that you can always say is always number one.
6: Yeah.
1: That said, SGA is a two-time MVP. I believe, now this is interesting because we're talking about him, but I believe if his team was fully healthy, my personal belief is they probably get past the Spurs this past year and they go to the NBA Finals. I am not going to do to the Knicks what I was thinking of doing is saying, oh, well, the Thunder win. I can't do that. The Knicks are champions. I can do that with a seven-game series, right, where they were down Jalen Williams in that series. I feel like comfortable to say I think that would have happened. I don't think there's any way that SGA would have been anything but number one if they got back to the finals and he's a two-time MVP in a row. I thought that was interesting. Wemby over Jalen Brunson is certainly going to be a thing for Knicks fans, I'm sure. SGA 3, Luka 4, knowing at times he was banged up last year, no LeBron this year. Giannis top 5, I believe he has to be. I'm extremely biased. Brunson outside of the top 5 feels wild to me. In a way, it almost feels like those who were like me and not believing him in him somehow are still like me, or I was, because I would put him in the top five. I also don't understand the world in which Steph Curry is not still in the top 10. Like, Steph Curry's, and LeBron for that matter, honestly.
6: Don't you have to be available? Shouldn't that matter? Steph Curry missed a lot of time, man. I mean,
1: Jason Tatum played how many games last year?
6: I guess that's
1: I know
6: true.
1: He
6: that's
1: fought
6: fair.
1: His way back, and that's I'm not fair. Taking anything away from him. My reaction is based on your comment,
6: yeah,
1: not
6: yeah,
1: based
6: but,
1: on Tatum.
6: But I guess that's fair.
5: So what's your biggest gripe then with the list? You just outlined a couple things, but if you could isolate one, what's your biggest issue?
1: I think Jokic is probably the best player in the world.
6: Yes.
1: I think SGA deserves to be one based on the last 2 years.
6: No.
5: Playoff matchup, who are you more scared of? SGA or Jokic? One-on-one.
1: Well, you can't do that in the NBA. If we're going to do that.
5: I'm just saying.
1: Okay, then Steph should be one. And Jalen Brunson. Those two should be 1 and 1A. If you're going to do that, the guy, and LeBron for that matter. The guy that's one of the guys that's 1-4, the other one that's 1-4, and then the reigning defending champ. Like, if we're going to play that game, because Jokic and Giannis have each won one, so in theory, in a big moment, each guy is playing with Michelle, Chris, Evan, and Rob. Okay? So each of them, who's going to find a way to win?
5: Yeah.
1: Yeah, like I'm going to go. You have to go Jalen Brunson, Steph Curry, and LeBron because they've done that the most of the current players. To find a way to win, guys, how is Steph Curry not the answer to
6: that? I would
1: just
6: say this. I don't know that there's a player in the NBA that's asked to do more with less than Nikola Jokic. I mean, the guy's coming off a season where he averaged 28, 13, and 10 on 57% shooting from the field, 38% from three. And, oh, by the way, Jokic has played in 65 games or more every single season he's been in the league. He's always there, mm-hmm. and he's always great.
1: So let's do it this way.
6: I'm with that.
1: Let me ask you this way.
5: Especially in today's NBA.
1: Yeah. How many guys, NBA rank just released, top 10, ESPN.com, just came out moments ago. How many guys would we have sat here and said, I understand why that guy's won? We don't have to agree with it, but I understand why that guy's won. So just names here. Jokic, obviously. Mm-hmm. Wemby, I think you have to say.
5: Of course.
1: SGA, you have to say. Yeah. I think you have to say Brunson. Because if he was one, you would say, well, he's the reigning finals MVP.
6: Coming off of the chip, winning a title with the New York Knicks.
5: I wouldn't fight you on it.
1: LeBron? Yeah.
6: Nobody moves the needle like Bron.
1: So you could understand, hey.
5: And especially when he carried the load the way he did.
6: Like, you could say he's not the number one player from a skill set standpoint, but he's the number one player in terms of draw.
5: And especially what he did.
1: And he was 18th on the list, by the way.
5: Luka and Reeves out, too. Like, yeah. He showed he's still great. Very impactful.
1: I'm just looking here. Was that on the air or off the air?
0: I did that off there, but okay. the joking of like, so this was the ESPN 100. They've kind of changed it this year because previously you would ask 100 ESPN writers, you know, employees, that type of thing. They went with a table of seven, which includes Vinny Goodwill for Knicks fans, Dave McMenamin, Bobby Marks, that type. LeBron finished 18th. Canty, your favorite player, Scotty Barnes, finished ahead of him at 17. And Steph finished 12th on the list of top 100.
6: Face of the league, some would say.
1: Yeah.
6: Scotty Barnes.
1: LeBron 18. So LeBron 18, Barnes 17, Cat 16. Contract extension's not going well there, but they'll probably work it out. Kawhi 15, Jaylen Brown 14. Alpha, last year, Jaylen Brown had a much better year than 14th. Kevin Durant 13th, Steph 12th. Tyrese Maxey 11.
6: So this is a lot of projection.
0: Correct.
1: Well, it has to be that. Because
6: there's no
1: way.
6: Yeah, because I mean, Tatum is 9 and Jaylen Brown is 14. There's no world that exists based off of last year where Tatum would be in front of Brown. So it has to be about what they're expecting coming into this season.
1: And they have Chet ahead of Jalen Williams. And based on the way the playoffs ended, Jalen Williams was, in theory, more important. Chet was a disaster down the stretch.
6: He got destroyed by Wimby.
0: Yeah, real quick, it is the panel was asked to rank players based on predicted contributions, quality and quantity for the 26-27 regular season only.
1: A good tweet here at Mr. Raven 36 at FCO Radio and on Sports ESPN. How is Luka over Giannis? It's a fair question because defense. Giannis is significantly better than Luka on defense. Now you can make the argument Luka's better on offense,
6: yeah,
1: obviously.
6: Yeah, now the Snowtime Lakers are built around Luka, so it's going to be completely different. It is. Like, they're going to hide his weaknesses, his deficiencies. He's going to be able to be masked more on the defensive end with J.J. Redick. So I'm excited about what the team is going to do.
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6: Just have some SPF 34.
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5: Let's go.
6: Smallman, your Green Bay Packers against the Atlanta Falcons. Mm-hmm. There's only one thing that I'm going to do. I just want y'all to win the game.
5: You do.
6: Simple play tonight. Packers to win the game. We're not even betting against the spread. We're just going to take the Packers to win the game. It's $100 with a total payout of $141. That is the play of the day.
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1: All right, for those unfamiliar, we're doing it a little early today. Every single day at around 9:48 a.m. Eastern or so, we do unsportsmanlike moments, funny, weird, quirky moments from the world of in and around sports and entertainment, etc. And while on ESPN New York, Don Hahn and Rosenberg, Don LaGreca, Alan Hahn, Peter Rosenberg, they spent a lot of the time over the last 48 hours obviously talking about Jackson Dart, the injury, he's out for the season, regular season, I should say, because John Harbaugh noted that, as CC pointed out, with his former coach and his former team, basically saying, hey, let's provide hope that we can get back to the postseason. And who knows, if a quarterback takes him to the postseason, I think we know that quarterback, whether it's Jameis Winston or someone else, will likely get to start in the playoffs if they get there, right? You're not going to then start Jackson Dart. I understand he was showing signs. He's not Tom Brady. He's not Patrick Mahomes. You don't just blindly start him off of an injury in the playoffs if Jameis gets you there. So that's the news. That's the update. They're talking about it on ESPN New York. But then another conversation developed as to Don LaGreca, the great Don LaGreca, as to what he would do around the office with other people's stuff in the fridge. Take a listen.
0: Speaking of not letting things go.
3: What we love about Don is he's passionate.
0: Yeah,
3: that's into not what happened.
0: I'm going to be honest with you. I'm going to tell you the truth.
3: Sometimes
0: I stuck
3: it
0: into the cabinet.
10: And you took my nuts.
0: I stole some of Peter's cat.
10: By the way, I watched. I didn't see that part. Don's entire outing during the break.
0: Yes.
10: Is going out into the other room and just opening things and stealing.
0: You know,
10: he's opening the cabinet.
0: Oh,
10: he's stealing.
0: No.
10: He's opening the fridge.
0: I'm looking
10: stealing.
0: Right at the good karma people, if there are even any left. Look over if you got the volume up.
10: If you got the guts.
0: Basically, putting your name on something in the refrigerator, you might as well just write on it, Don.
10: Eat it.
0: Have at it. I look at people's names on stuff and I laugh and I take it. Now, not food, but if you've got a creamer with any flavor. Listen, if you don't want me to touch it, have it like unsweetened or have it like,
10: right.
0: You know, oh, it's
3: organic.
0: It's, you know, it's almond milk, no flavor.
10: Sure.
0: You know, then you're safe. Okay. You can carve your initials into it. I don't care. But if you've got some, you know, beautiful caramel macchiato. All right. Huh. Elena, I just stole it from you right in front of you.
3: Wow.
0: By the
10: you
0: way,
10: what? Elena. So you went from stealing my nuts to stealing her milk.
0: That's right. Jeez. Nuts and milk.
1: Okay, so a couple things here.
6: Well,
1: let me just keep going. So
6: No. I was just going to ask a question.
1: Yeah.
6: Didn't we just talk about that?
1: Yes.
6: With Jeff Saturday?
5: We just...
1: Well, now, here's the difference. Hold on a second. Here's the difference. So, we've all been over to ESPN New York.
5: Yes.
1: And it's right around the corner from us. Mm. And so, the fridge is right in the middle. It's an open concept kind of office, and the fridge is in the middle. So you open it, and in theory, everyone could see. There's no, like, sneaky, like, oh, is anybody looking?
5: Yes, it is in a very open concept space. So
1: yes.
5: You can't hide your theft. Great point, Evan.
1: Correct. So one would think, because of that, everybody's looking. But let me just be extra safe. And if you have something over there and you write Michelle on it, I would think, and Don's awesome, I would think in that spot you say, all right, well, if I want this, I now at least can say, hey, Michelle, do you mind if I borrow some coffee maker? Right? What Don's saying is that actually is the invitation for me not to ask by putting the name on it, which is a wild thing. I mean, credit to Don for the honesty. One would think that's the ultimate, let me ask the person. And Don says, no, that's the ultimate, let me just take it.
5: Okay, well, there's only one of the three of us who brings their own coffee creamer to work, and only one of the three of us who puts his name on the bottle of coffee creamer.
6: Correct.
5: So, Evan, how would you respond if Don LaGreca opened up the fridge in a community space, no less, saw your name on your coffee creamer, looked you in the eyes, and poured it in his cup of coffee?
1: It would be stunning. It would be uncomfortable. I would go to a place where I would need major help, where I would just think he hates my guts. Mm. And it wouldn't just be about he wants coffee cream.
5: You think it's a personal attack?
1: Yes, I would think Don hates me, and thus he's pouring the coffee creamer in his coffee. Not, I just want the coffee creamer. I would take it so personally. Now, I'm acknowledging that's on me, not on Don. But I think Peter and Alan kind of agree with that of like, wait a minute, if somebody's writing their name, isn't that like the stop sign?
5: Yes.
1: Why is CC laughing? I'm interested about, I know, actually, no, he's thinking about the end of the clip. I get
6: it. No, I wasn't thinking about
1: okay.
6: that at all.
5: You know what I'm thinking about?
1: The end of the clip?
5: The idea of Evan Cohen watching this happen and him wondering, should I confront him, should I not, and getting all worked up about the interaction.
1: I'd be a mess.
5: I know.
6: I'm just fascinated by the the assumption that you have a right to personal property when you bring it to work and you put it in the refrigerator, and Don LaGreca flying in the face of that saying, no way.
5: Mm-hmm.
6: I don't care that you bought it. I'm still going to use it.
1: You know what you should do? You go over there on Fridays. If you see Don, just take his bag. It's like, no, this is mine now. Oh, I like this laptop.
6: No, somebody should put a really nice coffee-flavored creamer in the refrigerator and a whole bottle of X-Lax in there. Teach him a lesson. Never worry about it again.
4: Right now, we ask.
1: 1,000%. You want to spike the coffee creamer in LaGreca?
6: Be some hell of a radio.
1: Yeah, he won't
5: make it on air.
6: Explosive radio.
7: Number two.
5: A lesson will be learned that day.
6: DKB, you're welcome.
1: Take the over on the amount of... anyway, DraftKings, CC, tell everybody about that, of course.
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2: 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You hear that NHL music along with Michelle Smallman, Chris Canty, Evan Cohen with you. September 29th. That is when the season opens. Mm-hmm. That is when ESPN has the triple header of coverage. Florida at Carolina. So that's 3 of 4 Stanley Cups for the Panthers. Carolina, the defending champs, of course. That's at 5 p.m. Eastern. The Rangers at the Bruins. It's at 8 p.m. Eastern. 10:30 p.m. Eastern. Chicago at Vegas. And of course, covering it all season long, as she has for years, is Emily Kaplan, ESPN NHL analyst and reporter, and she joins us now on Unsportsmanlike. Emily, what happened yesterday with Mark Messier and his former team?
3: Mark Messier showed why he's our number one analyst on ESPN. That's what he did. Look, we all know him associated with the Oilers. He was a many-time Stanley Cup champion. And the Oilers are in a really fascinating situation, a pressure cooker with the best player in the game, Connor McDavid. He's so desperate to win. They're really on the edge. And last year was such a disappointing season where Connor McDavid called it average and vanilla that they went out and hired Mike Babcock, who has not coached in this league in 7 years. Mike Babcock is a controversial hire. He's very old school. He's direct. There have been allegations against him by some of his former players about the way that they've treated him. But Connor McDavid and his leadership group advocate for him. He's going to coach the team. And our very own Mark Messier said, "That is a horrific decision. He had no nice words to say, and I cannot wait to see how it all unfolds."
4: Emily, I want to ask you about one of our most beloved members of the ESPN family, Barry Melrose, and him passing away. I know he's somebody that everybody within the industry has a great amount of respect for, and certainly people in hockey circles feel really, really warm thoughts towards. I want to ask you or give you the floor to share your favorite Barry Melrose story.
3: Oh, that is so kind, and I really do appreciate you asking about him because he meant so much to us, not only at ESPN, but in the hockey community. Like, I was just at the player media tour, and it was right when Barry passed away, and I asked some of the young guys in the league, you know, do they have memories about him? And the amount of guys like Jack Eichel with the Vegas Golden Knights, who's just name-checking, like, one of the coolest experiences I had as a young hockey player was being asked to interview by Barry Melrose when I was at BU. My personal reflections on him, when I started in the hockey department, he could not be more kind and more welcoming to me. He was just so authentic. Like, he just was such a real guy. And I think the one memory I have of him was the COVID bubble. You know, it was a time where none of us really knew what was going on. And Barry Melrose and Steve Levy had held down the fort for ESPN hockey for so long. It had been to, I believe it was like 20-something consecutive Stanley Cup finals. They couldn't travel to Edmonton. So I went out and I purchased this cardboard cutout of Leaves and Barry Melrose that I was going to bring with me to Edmonton to show that their streak could go on and they were still there. And I'll never forget the call that I got from Barry Melrose afterwards of just laughing about how ridiculous that was. And I think that just tells you everything about him because he just loved to have a good chuckle. But we'll miss him dearly. Again, when ESPN didn't have the rights for 17 years, it was him, it was Steve Levy, it was John Buchigross, Linda Cohen holding down the fort. So those are like our forefathers for ESPN hockey, and we love them all so much.
5: Great story, Emily. And yes, it's such a loss for all of us here at ESPN and obviously the hockey community. Barry Melrose was a special person. I want to ask you about the Carolina Hurricanes, as Evan said, the defending champs. Are they set up for another run? We've seen this trend of back-to-back champs in the NHL. Are Carolina, are they set to go back-to-back or at least positioned to attempt to?
3: Well, a reason to tune in to opening night on ESPN, Michelle, because I do think one of their toughest competitions is the Florida Panthers, who's coming back with a vengeance. And if you watched that game on ESPN next Tuesday, you are going to see absolute bloodbath, things that you don't typically see on opening night hockey. I think there's a real rivalry there and a real desire for both of these teams to establish themselves early in the season. The thing with Carolina is they really haven't lost much from their Stanley Cup team. The only thing is goalie Freddie Anderson, but remember, he wasn't the guy even in the net when they clinched the cup. It was Brandon

0: Aussie. So I don't see why they won't have a successful season. The only thing that can come in their way is injuries, attrition, the things that typically plague Stanley Cup champions. But I think you're going to see their will and desire that opening night against the Florida Panthers, who, remember, missed the playoffs completely last year. And so they come in with something serious to prove.
1: Emily, you know she's only asking about the Tkachuk brothers. You know what's
2: going on. No, she's only asking about the St. Louis guys.
0: There was
2: of
0: a
2: course.
0: St. Louis connection somewhere. I was just waiting.
1: Yeah, that's what
3: come
1: it
3: on,
1: is.
3: Emily.
1: Come
3: you
1: on,
3: know the
1: now,
3: drill.
1: You know that. Emily Kaplan joining us, ESPN NHL analyst, reporter. September 29th is the beginning of the NHL season. Florida at Carolina, as Emily just referred to. Rangers at Boston. Chicago at Vegas. The triple header on ESPN. Emily, this season, if you could only follow those that are over 35 years old or under 25 years old, which group would you follow?
0: See, that's such a fascinating question because I think that's why the league is so interesting right now. There's a group of aging superstars who, again, have held down the fort for the league for so long. The Sids, the Ovies, and now Connor McDavid's kind of graduating in there that are still so desperate to win. Patrick Kane now with the Blackhawks. That's the third game of our triple header. At the same time, these young superstars in the league are asserting themselves. They asked for big salaries this summer. We saw the three biggest salaries ever handed out to NHL superstars, including Malcolm Celebrini. They're brash. They're playing their game. They're fast. So I think I'd have to defer to the youth, but, like, don't sleep on Sidney Crosby and those guys. Like, they still got it in the tank.
4: Well, Emily, you talked about the big salaries earlier this month. 27-year-old defenseman for the Avs, Cale Makar, sets an NHL record. 8 years, $163 million. How does that deal impact the Avs, and how does it impact the rest of the league?
0: Well, good on Cale Makar, because the trend that we've seen so often in the NHL is these superstars taking less than what they deserve because they feel the greater desire for the team. And it's one of the reasons we love hockey. It's such a team-oriented sport. But we always talk about growing the game, and the only way to grow the game is to push it forward. And the truth is, hockey stock is so hot right now. The salary cap is rising. So many people are tuning in thanks to Olympic hockey, thanks to shows like Heated Rivalry off campus, that Cale Makar had an opportunity to go get paid, and he did it. Like, the max a player can make is 20% of the salary cap. He was due for $20.8 million if he asked for the max. He took just a shade under that. So I think what it does for the rest of the league is show that they're serious as a business. Like, we're trying to push hockey forward. And for the Avs, they're just going to have to be a little more shrewd. And that's why you see them bringing in college free agents like TJ Hughes, who's a Hobie Baker Award finalist, and really lean on their development, because they're going to have to find that mix while Cale Makar is making that money. But I know when Leo Carlson signed that offer sheet, it was a really big deal in the NHL. It was a player in a second contract all of a sudden making $18 million. He said players around the league were coming up and thanking him, saying, thanks for doing that. Thanks for taking that step. So I think that's another reason why hockey's in a fascinating place right now.
3: Emily, we talked about those teams that are the cream of the crop, the Florida Panthers, the Avs, of course, the Hurricanes. Who's a team that's right on the brink, an up-and-coming team that you think could make some noise this year that fans need to pay attention to?
0: Girl, I want to pick your St. Louis Blues. I really want to give you what you want right now. But I don't know if they're there quite yet. They're in a year of transition. They've got a lot of really exciting young players. I think it's going to be an exciting season in St. Louis, probably more so than last year. The team I'm looking at, though, is the Utah Mammoth.
3: Mm.
0: Ryan Smith came in as the owner. I think a lot of people in sports are just kind of familiar with the way that he operates, especially with the Jazz. And he has just injected life into this team. For years, they have drafted so well. And they really built up this incredible pipeline. And now that they're at the age of their progression where they're like, all right, we're ready to go for it. And Vincent Trocheck's a perfect example, because that was a veteran player who's available. So many teams in the league wanted him. And at first, Vincent Trocheck is like, I don't know if I wanted to go to the Utah Mammoth. By this summer, he was willing to say, yeah, I'll go to that team because I believe in them. So I would just keep an eye on the Mammoth, because I think they're building something special and they're really hoping to make a statement this season.
1: Emily, thank you as always. September 29th, opening night, the triple header, Florida, Carolina, Rangers at Boston, Chicago at Vegas on ESPN. NHL season just about a week away. Emily Kaplan, thank you so much for the time.
0: It's my pleasure. And the first time the St. Louis Blues go on a winning streak, you'll have me on so Michelle can gloat. How about that?
1: What's a winning streak? How many games?
3: Hold on. You know what's funny? When Emily picked the Utah Mammoth, I thought she was going to say, because Bill Armstrong is their GM, the guy who built it, who also won a Stanley Cup in St. Louis, was the
1: AGM.
3: That's
1: what I was thinking, of course. Yeah, that's what I was
0: thinking. Dude, the wheels are always turning for the Blues, my girl. We'll give them three. We'll set the bar low.
3: Thanks, Emily. I appreciate that. That's generous.
1: We appreciate it. Yeah, the Blues were once the best around. Maybe not as much now. And when it comes to being the best around, we know it's...
3: That song is the best around.
1: Gloria? Yeah, there you go. 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
1: 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On Saturday night, a big college football showdown. Top 25 matchup in the SEC. Number 19, Missouri at number 24, Mississippi State. That's Saturday night, 7:45 p.m. Eastern Time on the SEC Network. The star running back for Missouri is Jamal Roberts, and he joins us now. Jamal Roberts is coming off of two straight 120-plus rushing games. Now, the most important thing, though, is he is from the place that Smalls claims she is from, which is St. Louis. Jamal, welcome to the show, but we need your help right off the bat, okay? You are a St. Louis legend. You had state championship performances. You are St. Louis through and through. Michelle, where are you from?
3: Jamal, welcome to the show. So proud of you. Continued success to you. I am from right over the river in Belleville, Illinois, a stone's throw from downtown.
1: Jamal, is Belleville, Illinois, St. Louis?
2: I don't consider Belleville, Illinois, St. Louis.
1: Yes!
2: I mean, it's like 10 minutes across the water. I mean,
3: 10 minutes across the water, Jamal. And we're the Metro East.
1: Why don't you consider it St. Louis?
2: I mean, I feel like the river divides it from St. Louis to Illinois.
1: So, Michelle, your response. You're on the other side of the river. You're on the other side of the divider, as Jamal has said here.
3: Jamal, here's my issue with what you had to say. The Metro East in Illinois is closer to St. Louis proper, St. Louis City, than anyone out in the county. And they claim St. Louis. So I don't understand why we couldn't claim St. Louis either.
2: I mean, I feel like anybody in a county cannot claim St. Louis. I feel like the St. Louis City is the St. Louis City area. But Belleville, Illinois is across the water, so that's nowhere close to St. Louis. So that would be almost considered as, like, if you want to claim St. Louis, you'd be considering, like, you're in St. Louis County as well. So
1: let's just pretend, last thing on this, maybe. Let's just pretend.
3: Is this because I went to Illinois, Mizzou, Illinois rivals, so Jamal's throwing up that barrier between us? I don't know.
1: No, here's what I think.
3: And if so, I respect that play,
1: Here's what I think. Here's what I think about Jamal Roberts, the star running back for Missouri. Here's what I think. This is a young man that built his way up, right? His freshman year, basically a red shirt, barely got carries his second year. Last year as a backup, it's like, oh, Jamal Roberts, like, there's something to him. And now he's the star of this team. He's worked his way up. He's an honest stand-up guy, and he's giving us honest stand-up answers. If you just met somebody randomly on the street, and you said, oh, nice to meet you, where are you from? And they said, they're from Belleville, Illinois. Would you then say, oh, my God, we're from the same place?
2: No, I probably wouldn't say that.
3: Okay. Well, let's not make this about me. Let's make this about Jamal's individual success and Mizzou's team success, okay?
4: Yeah, let's talk more about that.
3: Yeah, okay, come on.
1: So what is the difference between you and your team this year and you and your role with your team last year?
2: The difference is, I mean, just taking on the leadership, I got voted captain at the beginning of the year, and that means a lot from the coaching staff and the guys, the team, just looking up to me to be captain, just to be able to step up and take charge on the team. That's different, and that's something that I wanted to do. That was one of my goals during the offseason, and just taking the load, unfortunately, my Hardy had his situation, and just stepping up and taking them. 20 plus carries a game. That's just something I had to get used to early during the season. So that's probably just two things that's different.
4: Well, and that's the thing that I wanted to ask you about, because as a football player, you never know when your opportunity is going to come, but you've got to be ready when your number is called. Unfortunately for your backfield mate, Ahmad Hardy, he had to deal with being the victim of a gunshot this offseason. And I'm curious, how have you processed having to be there for one of your teammates while at the same time understanding that you're going to have an opportunity to step to the forefront as the lead back for the Tigers?
2: I process it as, just something that I go by, just playing football my whole life, man. Like, when somebody go down or fall down, you got to be ready for your opportunity, and it's just next man up. Like, and I was just next man up. Me and Ahmad was a 1A, 1B, 1-2 punch. So, like, I was just the next man up for Ahmad Hardy. And once he went down, man, I just knew, like, all right, the workload is going to ramp up. And just having a mental mindset to be able to take care of that workload, being captain, and, just putting the extra work, being disciplined, putting the extra work on the off-season, on the field. And just being mentally prepared for it. And That's just something I carry, and just keeping Ahmad in our prayers every day. And Ahmad comes to the team and bring energy. He's around 24/7 in the facility, doing rehab and getting right to get back on the field as soon as possible. So
3: Jamal, you have a big one on Saturday. Your Missouri Tigers ranked number 19 in the country. We have Mississippi State number 24. And I was reading in advance of this game that they want to set the cowbell record. So that's one of the things their fans do is they bring cowbells and they want to set the record. Now that's a big crowd. It's over 61,000. So that's a lot of noise that you and your squad are going to have to contend with. What's that been like in the preparation leading into this week? Is the noise a factor at all?
2: I mean, Coach Drink has been doing a good job to simulate the cowbells at practice. He has the staff members, having the cowbells ringing during our periods at practice, and they're just ringing 24/7, and it's loud. You know, we just simulated a lot, and just going over our cues with the quarterback, and just being on the same our same routine, and just playing well under pressure, and just executing and staying focused on this play right in front of us, not trying to move forward or thinking about the last play or just in the third. But he does a good job of simulating the cowbells at practice, so we've been hearing them all week.
1: That is...
3: Oh, you know what?
1: But I think we have to, as we're saying goodbye, Jamal, we have to do it with cowbells. I think that's just the only way to do this properly. He's a St. Louis native, unlike Michelle. He is the leading rusher for Missouri, top 20 team in the country. They have Mississippi State on the road Saturday night at 7:45 p.m. Eastern, SEC Network, and there's cowbells. Jamal Roberts, thank you so much for the time. We appreciate it.
3: Thanks, Jamal. Go get him on Saturday.
2: Thank you. Thanks for having me.
1: All right, Jamal, to the go get him on Saturday. That should motivate him even more with the big go get him at the end.
3: He might not claim Belleville, Illinois, but I still cheer for Jamal and Mizzou if they're not playing Illinois, and I want him to have continued success. It's a great story.
1: I've never met your dad, to my knowledge. I've met your mom. If I asked your dad, where is he from?
3: He would say Belleville, Illinois.
1: Not St. Louis.
3: Well, it depends on where you are.
1: I'm
3: if you're in
1: right
3: St.
1: Here.
3: Louis, you're going to say what part of the city or Metro East you're in. If we're in Europe, if we're in Italy, and people say, where are you from? You say, we're from St. Louis.
0: Pat does
3: just
0: that
3: like
0: about
3: you
0: Philly.
3: Would probably say, I'm from New York. I'm from New York City.
1: I would never in a million years say I'm from New York City because you know why?
3: Well, you're an hour away. It's
1: I'm
3: different.
1: Not from New York City. That's why I would
3: but
1: never say
3: you're an
1: say
3: hour
1: I'm
3: away.
1: From.
3: It's different.
4: Well, dad's from New York City, though.
1: My dad is, yeah. My dad's from the Bronx. But that's different. I wouldn't say that. Every single person we've had on has disagreed with you about you being from.
3: Not everyone.
1: Teron Armstead.
3: One.
1: This guy.
3: Okay, two.
1: Jamal Roberts. Anybody else?
3: Sterling K. Brown was on my side.
4: He was on your side, yeah.
1: Sterling K. Brown may be the nicest human being on earth.
4: I think Joe Buck was on her side.
3: Joe Buck on my side.
4: Joe Buck's wife is obviously on her
3: That's
4: side.
3: That's three.
1: We're two and three. We need a third. We need to get a third to even out our record.
4: Yeah.
1: Well, we're on the opposite side.
4: I don't know that we're going to find one, though.
1: We'll find one.
0: The state of Missouri.
1: The state of Missouri.
4: The state of Missouri.
3: Why am I paying taxes there then if they're not going to claim
4: it? That's a great question.
1: The Golics coming up next.
0: You didn't claim New York
1: Friday. We're on Sportsmanlike, presented by Progressive.
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9: And there is a strong possibility that Jackson Dart is now out for the season. They took Jackson Dart for x-rays last night that came back negative, and they do more testing, including the MRI, and the MRI showed more damage than initially thought.
10: They are not going to be fine. If you don't have the right personnel or personnel you can trust, there's only so much you can do.
11: And the news keeps getting worse for the New York Giants and their fans. 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I mean, good news for you guys. Fun show coming up today. Josh Pate going to stop by, talk some college football. Speaking of college football, LJ Martin, reigning Big 12 Offensive Player of the Year, kicking tail in for BYU right now, going to stop by in hour number two. And Kyle Brandt, talk a little NFL and a peace offering, apparently, since my dad last time on Dragon Ball Z challenged him to a fight if he didn't name the right player the Angry Runner of the Week. And now, of course, we've got Notre Dame's Jadarian Price who won that. So it feels like that's for you, Dad.
12: Phil, I do as well, and we'll certainly pose it that way, that it was he made a peace offering when I thought Darnell Washington, the tight end for the Pittsburgh Steelers, should have won Angry Runs, and I said I'd fight Kyle Brandt if he wasn't, and he wasn't. But that was such a weak threat by me. There was no way I was going to fight Kyle Brandt. There was no way I was stepping into a ring. It was foolishness. It was pure radio shtick.
11: It was, I mean, honestly, usually those kind of fights, we see that a lot in local sports talk radio. So you're going back to your roots of the local sports talk scene in Scottsdale. So we'll get to that matter there in a little bit. But I got to say, in light of the Giants news, and it seems like every day that we have logged off this show, we have then gotten the worst news for the New York Giants. And yesterday, That news came in the form of this. Jackson Dart expected to undergo season-ending surgery after suffering damage to his MCL, PCL, and meniscus. The ACL is intact, which is good news. Unfortunately, everything else is not, and that's bad news. And all of those leads back to our producer, Devin, who's the Giants fan in our show, and one whose mental health I'm seriously starting to worry about, because we established yesterday, this weekend, the Giants getting ready to play a game, potentially in a nor'easter in MetLife. And Devin, despite the fact that it's now officially going to be the Jameis Winston Giants, is buying a poncho to still go to this game. What are you doing, Devin? Stay home.
13: I already paid for the tickets with my buddy. And like you said, if I try to sell them, I'm going to have to sell them for like half of what I bought them
11: that
13: for.
11: That's true.
13: And so, yeah, listen, I bought a poncho on Amazon. I'm going to head down. We got to change the vibe of if I'm a Giants fan. We got to change it up. We got to believe in Jameis. And there's no possible nor'easter. I looked at the weather again. It's going to rain like close to 2 inches. And it's going to be like 25 mile per hour winds.
11: Honestly, spin zone dad, that kind of game may be the best chance for the Giants to win. Drag them down into the muck.
12: Without question. I mean, the Giants had 1 week of hope. 1 week. 1 week the fans were given some incredible hope that, yes, this is our year. I got to ask, though, Devin, it has been established that your father is a huge Giants fan and Notre Dame fan and refuses to watch those teams. He is a fan of both, refuses to watch. Is there any chance that in the Giants game he happened to pass by the channel and have the Giants game on as Jackson Dart got hurt and he's blaming himself?
13: I think that's the prevailing theory. I don't think this happens unless he accidentally turns on the game right at the moment where he grabs his knee. I think that's the only plausible explanation for this.
11: I'm so worried that somewhere out there, Devin's dad is just huddled in a room, rocking back and forth because he accidentally flipped past the Giants game right as Jackson Dart went down and is just looking at his hands, despondent at the power that he has over this team and the ruin that it caused. We have to try and figure out where the Giants go from here, so let's try and do it now. No matter where you are, you can always listen to the Golics on the ESPN app or SiriusXM Channel 80. Let's get to the opening drive.
14: 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No burying the headline.
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11: While we try and find and make sure Devin's dad is okay, checking in with John Harbaugh on the timeline for Jackson Dart, because as we mentioned, potential season-ending surgery here with one caveat. Here was the Giants head coach in the presser talking about what's next for his second-year quarterback.
19: It's a big loss for sure. You know, I mean, it's a starting quarterback. It's a tough loss.
20: What's the timeline?
19: Regular season, basically, I would say.
20: He's out the regular season. Mm-hmm.
21: What is the injury? Is it
19: meniscus? It's a knee.
20: When you say regular season, are you like hopeful that maybe he can come back for the postseason? Is that what you're saying here?
19: I think I said it. Yeah. I said it. Regular season. Other than that, how do you know? There's no way to know. It just depends on the recovery. And you can't pinpoint it.
20: So you'll designate it for return?
19: Probably, yeah. I guess. I don't know. I haven't thought about it.
11: No one is having less fun than John Harbaugh in general right now, but all I can think of this is John Harbaugh, who already seems to really dislike the New York media, now getting peppered with these.
12: Well, I mean, he tried to set the bar right before the season started on what he'll answer and what he won't answer, and now he's getting barraged with medical questions, something that he is, I'm sure, going to have to talk to a doctor about or just try and say. I mean, playoffs, it seems... Now, again, good news, you can get the ACL, which we put him out for at least 9 months, 9 to 12 months. But I mean, you know, the other two ligaments and the meniscus, it just doesn't seem plausible. I mean, to say, again, make it to the playoffs or come back to the playoffs. I mean, I guess you have to say it. You know, you want to give hope, to the locker room, but I mean, Jameis Winston, Jack Haener, the other quarterback on the roster, they said, all options are open from signing someone off a practice squad to off the couch to a trade, which I'm not sure why you'd want to give up assets when Dart is your quarterback. It's going to be interesting who they pull in as quarterback.
11: So you mentioned it there. I completely understand John Harbaugh having to act like, hey, we're going to weather the storm on this. It is football brain, sports brain to a T, and you've got to do it, to your point, for your locker room, for your fan base, everybody, so that people aren't abandoning ship. So Devin and his poncho will still come and see the game out of hope that something good might happen as he does his duty. We talked about some of the options on the table for the Giants yesterday. Now having this crystallized more that your quarterback's not going to be here for the regular season, do you think any differently about how you go about stocking this quarterback room, or do you stick with Jameis Winston and ride it out?
12: Well, I think you stick with Jameis Winston and ride it out, but do you have somebody in case Jameis struggles like he did in the first game? You're not bringing, obviously you're not bringing anybody in to take the job long term. So the name that keeps popping up to me is Jimmy Garoppolo. He's got a ton of experience, right? He's not on a team now, I understand that, but a ton of experience to pick up an offense. And if Jameis were to struggle, at least you're putting in a proven veteran to try and play out the season. To John Harbaugh's note of, hey, you know, we're obviously they're still going to try and win games. It's not like, you know, they're tearing up the game plan and just going out there freewheeling, you know, every week. So they're going to try and be competitive. So why not give yourself the best chance without really putting any assets at risk, or to put at risk, oh, this quarterback played great, could he be in here for Jackson Dart? No, Jackson Dart's the quarterback. So bring in a veteran who knows and can pick up a system and has played.
11: The Golic's here on ESPN Radio, Mike Golic Jr., Mike Golic Sr. That inkling there of, you know, someone who would come in and replace Jackson Dart, I hadn't even considered that. And then I heard Jason McCourty on Unsportsmanlike this morning, our ESPN NFL analyst, talking about this possibility that shouldn't be a possibility at all.
15: Don't hit reset. We don't know exactly what this injury is, but let's assume it's early in this season. He's going to rehab. If it's surgery, whatever the case it is, he's going to be full tilt, ready to go for next season. If you have another top pick, you just got that much better, because before he got injured, this was a team that was going to be competing for the NFC East. So you add another player to this equation. Let's see how far you can go.
11: Now, I do think it was probably a bit early to make any sweeping conclusions about what this season could be, but there's no doubt the one game gave you hope.
12: Yes.
11: It is coming at a crucial point in a young quarterback's development, but there's obviously no reason you'd be moving on from a player who'd just be in his third year. But, Dad, how big of a concern is it for the Giants? Year one of a new regime, quarterback in his second year looking to make that jump, looking to get the time under task with his new offensive play callers, now having to spend the season and potentially into the offseason rehabbing.
12: Yeah, listen, it's certainly not good. You're supposed to make that jump from rookie year to second year, and they obviously, as we talked about, started off extremely well. But also the bottom line is, listen, he's not alone. He's been hurt. Scatamoo's been hurt. Malik Nabers has been hurt. What did you mention? The amount of games those three have played together is
11: very few. Throw Andrew Thomas and Brian Burns on the fire, who both were dinged up in this last game as well. So, do you think it changes the way they manage any of those injuries too this season?
12: That's a really good question. Obviously, you don't. As far as injuries are concerned, the worst thing in the world is having to rehab in the offseason, because, as I have always said, each year in the NFL is like a circle. You start at the top of the circle when training camp starts. That's when you're at your best physical peak. And then as soon as that first practice happens, you start to go down.
11: like driving a car off the lot.
12: Yeah, exactly. You start to go down, and then you'll hit a low point of your physicality during the season or right at the end of the season. And then in the off season, you start to build it up again to get to that peak to where camp starts. Now, if you're rehabbing in the off season, sometimes it's difficult to reach the peak of that circle the next year. Maybe you're a little lower than that. And, you know, in year four, year five, year six, you're a little lower, depending on your ability to work out. That's one of the worst things to do, is have to rehab in the off season. And then for a quarterback to miss that developmental time. Now, but the difference is, Mike, He's the quarterback. So even if he's rehabbing in the offseason, they're still building everything around him. It's not like, well, we gotta get this guy ready for the, cause our guy's gonna miss the start of the season. It's still all about Jackson Dart, as well it should be.
11: It should be. It just becomes difficult for this coaching staff because next year is almost like year one plus, right? Because while you have the chance to develop the rest of your roster, and I don't want to discount the other 52 players on this roster, we understand how you're judged and ultimately what the metric of success in this league is going to be if you have a quarterback who is one of those guys you think you can win with. And that's what the Giants have. So it just throws the timing of everything off in a way that could have large ripple effects. That's really sad to contemplate. How many guys have we seen injured early in their careers where it stunts the development in a way that throws off not only their career forever, but the planning an entire franchise has for how they build around that position going forward. So for the Giants, I do think it will get better once it stabilizes around Jameis, right? Everyone's making all the jokes about Jameis spending all offseason around the World Cup and doing a bunch of stuff that wasn't getting ready for football, but he's still a guy that's banked a ton of football during the course of his career. This weekend might be a bad barometer of that given the weather, but I do think this is a guy that you're going to be able to cobble a game plan around. Unfortunately, I think now in the NFC East, hey, the Dallas Cowboys we saw kind of get right after that first week and look a lot better in week two. The Philadelphia Eagles, Jalen Hurts in that final drive to go up against the Titans team the Giants are going to see this week, seem to find another gear. So I just think, unfortunately, you're going to be on the outside looking in this year, and then you're going to be a step behind everyone going into next season.
12: The biggest thing for Jameis Winston, what's Jameis Winston? I mean, he's got a gunslinger for an arm, but he throws interceptions, right? And Jackson Dart didn't throw interceptions in his first year. He had 15 touchdowns. That's not a ton, but only 5 interceptions. Jameis can't turn the ball over, and that's going to have to kind of be the offense. Now, the game dictates that as well. If you're behind in the game and you have to throw it downfield to get going, so be it. You may risk turnovers, but for the most part, it's relying on the running game and relying on a short pass, get the ball into your athletic receivers, get them the ball, and the defense, right? It's where you could put the game on Jackson Dart's arm and his legs. It was a key with his legs. He's very dangerous with his legs. That all changes under Jameis. I think the main thing for Jameis is do not turn the ball over.
11: I think what I'm most fascinated by is, the more we think about it, going to be, how do you deal with Malik Nabers now? Already was coming back off a major injury, has the shoulder injury during the course of that game.
12: Yeah.
11: I'd imagine, listen, you know, football players want to play. The only way you get better is by going out there and playing. Obviously, Malik's going to want to help his team. But I do think if you're the Giants, understanding, hey, we're in this for the long haul with him and Jackson Dart. That's the goal with players of that caliber, especially ones they picked as high as they did. Let's try and make sure that we're going about this the right way. And really, like before, where you'd be rushing a guy maybe to get back because you think you got playoff hopes, you think you can be a contender. Now, in an honest moment of self-reflection, maybe you make sure he's got the opportunity to get fully right before you're going to put him back in harm's way.
12: You have to protect players from themselves. Jackson Dart wanted to go back in the game.
11: Yeah.
12: I mean, he wanted to go back in the game. I mean, you have to literally take players' helmets away, and sometimes you have to make long-term decisions over short-term action. And you're right, players want to play. If they're healthy or almost healthy, they're going to want to play. And then it's up to, obviously, the medical staff, but then the coaching staff on what you do.
11: So again, Jackson Dart, season-ending knee surgery, with the caveat, according to John Harbaugh, that if they were to somehow find their way into the postseason, they could reevaluate then. That's the opening drive brought to you by Progressive. 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
30: Back to school season means backpacks, schedules, and busy mornings. But there's one thing a lot of families forget to plan for. What happens when school germs start spreading and someone gets sick? Joining us now is Dr. Peter McCullough with some smart ways to be prepared before the school year begins. So, Doctor, back to school is exciting, but it also seems to be the time of year that families start getting sick again. Why does this season hit so many households?
31: Because people miss an opportunity, and that is to use nasal sprays and throat sprays twice a day preventively. These have been shown to reduce the common cold, flu, RSV, and other viral infections, but it has to be done twice a day on a regular basis.
30: What are some of the most common health issues that families run into once the school season does start?
31: The kids are back in school, they're coughing, they're sneezing, and they clearly spread viruses and other illnesses. And so it's important to be ready at home with a medical emergency kit so as parents, you can handle issues that come up with the children and avoid going to the urgent care.
30: So is that what you recommend parents do now so that they're not scrambling later? 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
31: 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After routine preventive measures are taken, the last thing we want to do is have a child get so sick that they need to go into the urgent care or emergency room for IV antibiotics. 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
11: It is Golics, Mike Golic Jr., Mike Golic Sr. Plenty coming up for Thursday Night Football. 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Already it feels like incredibly important junctures in their season. For more on that, Josh Pate, ESPN college football analyst, co-host of Bustin' and Pate on Campus. You can check them out. Coming up this weekend, big one going down in Knoxville as Texas heads to Tennessee. Josh, good to see you, man. How you doing?
6: You guys probably didn't see this, but like 30 seconds before we went live, a massive spider just is walking across the floor in front of me, pounced on it, stomped it barefoot. Wow. Don't know if it's poisonous. It's still here. I'm not going to lift the foot up because it gets a little weird. I know, but it's still there right now. I'm wiping it on the carpet as we speak. So I'm ready. I couldn't be more ready.
12: It's possible you may fall out during this interview if it was a venomous spider.
6: Well, it's a great question, Mike. I did consume a lot of caffeine before the hit, so maybe it anti-venoms me where it just balances me out. Time will tell.
11: Boy, see, you went about it the right way. I had a spider yesterday in my studio office back here, saw it, took my eyes off it, looked back, and it was gone. So now I'm just in a room locked in here with me and the spider that I'm going to have to reckon with at some point. So way to be decisive, way to get after it. That's the kind of energy we need going into this weekend. And let's start off with some of the big games this weekend, Texas at Tennessee. How ready do you think the Vols are to potentially pull the upset bid on a Texas team who, you know, got past UTSA last week, obviously had the massive comeback for Ohio State? Are they ready for what they're walking into at Neyland?
6: Man, I ask it about both teams, Mike. Honestly, I think Tennessee's ready, but I can't know because we're still early enough in the season where you've played like Furman. Georgia Tech is a Power Four opponent, but Georgia Tech a little off pace this year. So you've looked good so far. It's passed the smell test. It's passed the eyeball test. But I really just wish I could fast forward to midway through the second quarter. Like, is anyone up 17-3? Has anyone just not answered the bell physically? So I could ask that about both teams. I will tell you one thing to watch here before you talk about players and everything. Indiana wins the national title last year. The next morning, Indiana's strength staff is in Knoxville, Tennessee. Heupel hired them. They flew straight from Miami overnight to Knoxville and got to work. Because, you know, these kind of games right here, they deal with it with Georgia every year, for example. They haven't been able to just answer the bell physically. And this is the first test of whether things have changed there. And I'm really interested to see that because that's an edge I guarantee you Texas thinks they have here. And then the other one is if you think about Tennessee, you think tempo, tempo, tempo. Maybe that's where they're eventually going to get this year. So far, true freshman quarterback, really talented true freshman quarterback. They've really been a lot more deliberate with their pace. I'm going to whisper this word. It's a huddle. They've even huddled some this year. And I don't know if that's leading up to them just unleashing tempo on Texas because they knew they could wait until this moment, or if they really are still methodical and they want to limit possessions and maybe that's just the way they go about it this year. Either way, though, it's all going to fall back to Arch Manning, and it's all going to fall back to, is this dude asked to do it single-handedly, or are those two tailbacks they brought in from the portal, along with this offensive line, along with that defense, going to play the kind of complimentary football that a Georgia has played en route to dominating games like this? That's really exciting, and it's early enough where I don't really know about either one of them.
12: Have to wait, too, to see if Tennessee's running back DeShaun Bishop is able to play. Hurt his hip in last week's game. They think he'll be ready to go. Interesting, though, a Manning going to Neyland Stadium. The last time a Manning played there was Peyton in 1997, a win over Vanderbilt. Now, the one thing, Josh, about Texas, last year they lost on the road at Ohio State, Florida, Georgia, went overtime on the road with Kentucky and Mississippi, so they have something to prove on the road. I guess in a larger picture, as Texas is number one now, do you see a dominant team in college football right now or no?
6: No. I'm going to use the word soft, not in a sense of questioning anyone's manhood. I'm just calling these rankings very soft right now. Indiana could be the number one team in the country. Miami could be the number one team in the country. Notre Dame could certainly be the number one team in the country. I strongly question why Ole Miss isn't the number one team in the country, given that they've already beaten two top 20s. But that's neither here nor there. Why in the world would an AP voter actually watch the games? So I do think Texas on, you know, this stuff right here, paper, I think they have everything there, but they don't play the games on paper. Last year, that what you just mentioned goes right back to what I questioned about them. Last year, they couldn't run the ball on the road. In SEC play, they got either beaten or taken to the limit virtually every time they left home. They got handled by Georgia. They got beat by Florida. They got beat by Ohio State. But you mentioned the two games that stand out the most to me. They got taken to the limit against Kentucky. They got taken to the limit against Mississippi State. And you kept waiting for this separation to happen. And it really didn't. And at the end of the day, they were left having to argue that they should be the three-loss team to make the playoff. Well, right now, goose egg in the loss column. This is one of several big hurdles that they're going to have to clear in conference play this year. That there's no shortcut around it. You got to be the more physical team, but you also got to be the more buttoned up team. And this is one of about three or four teams out there that you could reasonably look at and say they're built for this year. Oregon's like that. More on them in a second. Notre Dame is that. And I think Texas is that. They were built
11: for the season was supposed to be the measuring stick for USC.

0: team that was kind of championship or bust mode this year. But man, if you dive deeper into the context of this game and you understand the psyche of a USC fan right now, they're half a decade into Lincoln Riley. His best year was his first year. The closest they've been to the playoff was his first year. And then about 3 years in, he kind of admitted, we got to hit the reset button on the program. And they didn't like it, but they were patient enough to accept it. And it's worked its way to this. They just landed the number one class in the country. A lot of those dudes are really good. A lot of them are good enough to start. They're good enough on the lines of scrimmage, not ultra deep, but good enough to where they could reasonably make an argument to compete in the Big Ten this year. And now Oregon comes to town. Okay, I actually did believe in the preseason it was totally fair to label this a playoff or bust year for Lincoln Riley. Now, they're not out of the playoffs if they lose Saturday. Oregon, different story. They may be. That's why I answered Oregon needs it more. But if Lincoln and USC lose Saturday, in other words, if they can't do business at home against a team that lost to Oklahoma State a couple of weeks ago and is very flawed right now in Oregon, how does anyone reasonably buy stock in that team's ability to go to Penn State in a few weeks and win, or to host Ohio State and win, or to go to Indiana and win? Because that's still on their schedule this year. So I don't know if it's a must-win for both coaches, but I kind of in a weird way sort of view it that way for totally different reasons.
1: Josh, you alluded to it about the AP poll, but you called the AP poll a wet bag of trash, which, by the way, Mike and I discussed and said that's the worst kind of trash because it can leak onto your hands. So that's really the worst kind of trash. Why did you call that, and what's the biggest egregious mistake they've made?
0: Let's just pull this thing up here. We could do five segments on this. Okay, so A&M lost to Kentucky at home last week. I mean, Kentucky handled Texas A&M. Kentucky's loss is to Alabama. A&M's loss is literally to Kentucky. Kentucky's still nowhere to be found in this thing. A&M is inexplicably still ranked. Oregon is ranked 20th, and Mississippi State's 24th. I would argue if I kept the same bodies of work, I just switched the uniforms, where Oregon has gone to Minnesota and won. Oregon, for some unknown reason, played in Columbia, South Carolina, but they won a game. Oregon would be a slam dunk top five team. So I am actually not one of these dudes who says we need to do away with preseason rankings. I love preseason rankings. They're some of the most fun that I have all year. Everyone's still perfect. No one technically can be wrong in June or July. But the thing is, it's building towards the season. Once the season starts, what I believed at a pool party or at media days or whatever I was doing over the summer is irrelevant, because we actually have games. We have results. We have a body of work. And for these people, you know, I don't want to paint with a broad brush, but I'm going to anyway. Just for these people, still to be married to preseason expectations or beliefs when we're going on 4 weeks into the season now, instead of just using them. God gave them to you. Their eyes. Use them. Use the brain that you were given to actually evaluate results. And if the worst thing in the world we do is we bump a team that we don't think is as good as Georgia above Georgia because they've already played quality competition and Georgia hasn't, who cares? If the alternative is, like you said, a wet bag of trash, look, at least give me dry garbage instead of wet garbage. I'll take dry garbage. I could work with dry garbage. This is terrible. It's horrible. But the answer is not to do away with preseason rankings. The answer is to think critically. We used to teach it. I don't know what happened, Mike.
2: It would be nice. Now I'm just focused on the worst kind of trash and the spider on the bottom of Josh's foot. So, Josh, we appreciate all the time, man. Enjoy this weekend. Hopefully you and the rest of the arachnids in the room here can get along peacefully for that amount of time.
0: Yeah, boys, I'm back on the hunt. All right, let's get back to it.
2: There we go. Stay safe, Josh. We appreciate it. Again, check out Bussin' and Pate heading down to Knoxville. Also, the Josh Pate College Football Show, wherever you get your podcasts.
1: I think it's a great question. If you see a spider, do you kill it, or do spiders, like, take care of insects that are around the house?
2: So generally good for the ecosystem.
1: Yeah.
2: But also scary.
1: And they're not. And at the end of the day, they're not going to attack you, right?
2: You know, you get enough of them together, you don't know. I'm more concerned about swallowing them at night.
3: Yeah, I was going to say, wasn't there that study that happened a while ago where, like, over the course of your lifetime, you swallow, like, 20 spiders or something like that in your sleep?
1: Yeah, okay, so that happens, but what really happens to you.

0: I mean, you're fine when you get up in the morning. You don't know if you swallowed a spider, and you're not in the hospital. So I you know, if it happens, it happens.
1: The number is apparently 8, although I'm seeing a lot of mixed reviews on that as I Google it. That may have been one of those old wives' tales that persisted as time went on. So we will do further research on the amount of spiders that we've eaten in a year. But safe to say, Josh Pate, not eating, just crushing right now. 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Just Falcons and Packers. Thursday night football coming up. This feels like an interesting juncture for both these teams, but especially for the Atlanta Falcons. Michael Penix Jr. getting ready to make his debut for the upcoming season. Here he was at the podium on the decision to get back in the saddle at this point. Maybe.
0: Maybe.
2: Vamp.
1: Vamp. All right. Never mind. We don't
3: Monday
1: have that
3: morning. I talked to Coach Sunday after the game. You know, just let them know how the back end of the last week went, and you know, that I was feeling pretty good. And you know, Monday morning came around, and you know, I felt very confident with this week. I felt very confident in my knee, and you know, how it's been feeling, like I said, towards the back end of the week last week. So that's how it happened.
1: Dad, how big of an impact can one player, even at quarterback, especially coming off the injury that Michael Penix did, knowing his limited exposure to NFL football so far, how much a difference can he make tonight for them?
0: A ton. Mike, they're averaging 123 yards passing a game. That is 32nd in the league, and last I checked, there are only 32 teams in the league. There's two teams averaging under 130 yards passing. The Atlanta is worst at 123 and Minnesota at 129. They're in the top 10 as far as rushing, averaging almost 140 yards a game. So if they can get a competent passing attack and they have the weapons to do that between Pitts and Drake London and Bijan Robinson out of the backfield, it could help them immensely. And it's not like they're taking on a juggernaut in the Packers.
1: No, certainly not. And you look at specifically the quarterback production, as so many Falcons fans have aimed their ire at Cooper Rush and the job he did last weekend. Two interceptions, fumble lost at the beginning of that game. I guess that's the biggest thing for me. And this is a difficult charge for a young player. I can remember being in training camp with the Pittsburgh Steelers. Landry Jones was like a fourth round pick that year, and hearing Mike Tomlin in practice say, hey, just don't turn the ball over.
4: Yep.
1: When you're in there, and we're going to be fine. And for Michael Penix Jr., if you can just come in and play with a clean sheet, you saw it last week. The Falcons can still run the ball, moving it with outside zone. They're one of the best teams in the league with that particular play as a holdover from last year in the prior regime. They still allow them to go out there. Bijan Robinson looks great. Drake London, Kyle Pitts, they all made the kind of plays that you can expect them to make, but then the disaster would strike. The worst possible thing would happen, and now all of a sudden the game's out of whack. And so that really is as simple as it needs to be for Michael Penix Jr. tonight. Just get the ball out of your hands yep. quick and do it in a way that's not going to ruin everything for this team.
0: Yeah, when you're a bad team, one of the reasons you're a bad team is normally you turn the ball over, and that makes you even a worse team. Bad team giving your opponent more possessions does not bode well, and that's exactly what they've done. So yeah, Michael Penix Jr., he can right this ship a bit.
1: So on the other side for the Green Bay Packers, the Atlanta Falcons, we knew it was trouble when they walked in this season. The quarterback competition that gave way to everyone being injured early in the season, Cooper Rush even being thrust into that point, is emblematic of how bad it's been. How big of a gut check is this for the Packers on the other side? They got a win last week, but it wasn't pretty, and it was against the New York bleeping Jets. What do you need to see from them against Atlanta on Thursday Night Football to feel better about Jordan Love and this team going forward?
0: I need to see some consistency from them, right? I really, on both sides of the ball, we thought they were going to be right in the man. It still may. It's early, obviously, in what we think is the most competitive division in all of football, the NFC North. But consistency. Now, I did say there was no Josh Jacobs at running back to help that, no Micah Parsons on defense. So they kind of went into the year with one arm tied behind their back. Lost a couple of receivers in the offseason, but still, you know, Christian Watson is that deep threat that he can be. They haven't been consistent on either side of the ball. And my bigger fear going into the season was the defense, because of the change in the defense when Micah Parsons went out toward the end of the year.

0: with his knee injury, how that defense fell flat and how it would start out this year. But the offense has been pretty inconsistent.
1: It has, and unfortunately, I don't know how much better that's going to get this week. The Falcons, we talked so much about how their defense lost the edge players that made last year's sack party possible. James Pierce suspension, Jalen Walker injury. Atlanta's interior defensive line has stepped up this year. Atlanta's interior defensive line leads the league with 23 pressures so far this season. They're one of five teams where the interior D-line has more pressures than the guys on the edge. And you look on the other side for Green Bay right now, offensive line was already struggling. Starting right tackle, Zach Bacobuelli, revealed he's got a season-ending patella tear. They're getting ready to move Anthony Belton out there. He pops up on the injury report with a new elbow injury. Aaron Banks, their left guard, hadn't practiced for two straight days after an injury, toe injury he suffered in New York. So this offensive line that's already struggled to protect Jordan Love is getting reshuffled before facing a group that can give the worst kind of pressure right up the gut.
0: And, oh, by the way, they're struggling to run block as well. I mentioned Atlanta is 32nd in the league in passing yards. Green Bay is averaging 64 yards on the ground. Again, 32nd in the league. So they're not helping their pass game at all with play action by having a non-existent running game. So, yeah, I thought the defensive side would take the most hit, but the offense has really struggled.
1: Falcons getting 4.5 on the road here. Packers only being a 4.5-point favorite at home against this version of the Falcons with the rookie getting started. This got a chance, I think, to be a pretty ugly game. I'd still pick the Packers if you're asking me to find a winner in this game. But, man, it doesn't feel great right now considering that one of the biggest liabilities in their team seems banged up walking into this matchup. If you're not able to listen to the Golics today, catch up on the show on the Golics podcast, available daily wherever you get your podcast. Coming up next, how would you feel if the face of your franchise said his current contract? Actually, not about what I'm going to do from here on out. We'll get to that next here at the Golics on ESPN Radio.
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4: 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Hey, girl. 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
16: 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Mike Golic Jr., Mike Golic Sr., LJ Martin going to join us. BYU stud running back, the ninth-ranked BYU Cougars. Making some noise around the Big 12, around college football this year. Before we get to that, and before we get to the comments made by Vlad Guerrero Jr. that are, I'd imagine, sending a fair amount of Blue Jays fans into a spiral, we have an important question of the day around here. ESPN radio producer Rachel, known for her question of the week, around the office, has posed this to us. And last week, we remember the question that divided the country. This one might try and literally divide your sandwich. Do you prefer to cut your sandwich diagonally or down the middle? Dad, you've eaten a lot of sandwiches in your life. What's your ruling?
17: I like diagonally.

0: That way the ends, the points there, you can get a better bite out of instead of eating kind of through the middle of the sandwich if it's cut in half. So while I'll eat a sandwich either way, let me get that point out there. If you're asking me, I personally cut my sandwiches diagonally.
1: Yeah, I'm a big diagonal guy for that reason because I like the crust and I want it to be involved in the process. I feel like the people that cut their sandwiches down the middle are the people most likely to eat and maybe leave the crusts or ask for them to be cut off because that's the much easier sandwich structure to cut the crusts and remove that from the equation on if you're one of the people that gets down like that. I'm pro crust. Devin, James in the studio, where are you guys at on this?
2: I'm diagonal. I'm with you guys. I also do think there's something to, like, nostalgia. I just remember sandwiches when I was a kid being cut diagonally. I don't ever remember cut down the middle. I feel like maybe that's more of an adult thing. I feel like adults is like, oh, we got to get out the door. Let me just cut down the middle instead of taking that little extra time to cut diagonally.
1: James, what about you? You've got kids. I mean, yeah. What's your strategy here?
3: I mean, personally, I'm a diagonal guy. I think the kids are probably split on it. I don't know if they even care, to be honest with you.
1: Wow.
3: But I'm a diagonal guy.
0: Do your kids want the crust cut off, or do they eat the crust?
3: No, we don't cut the crust off. If they don't want the crust, they can just not eat it.
0: Your parenting strategy
1: I like that.
0: We don't care what you say. Crust is going to be on your sandwich. Deal with it how you will.
3: Correct, yeah. If you don't want it, you don't got to eat it. But I'm not taking that time to cut crust off.
1: My way or the highway in the Steele household, which I respect. The crust should be there, too. It's a good part of the sandwich. Give it a chance. So diagonal seems to be the ruling favor on the show at the Golics here. Diagonal or straight cut down the middle for your sandwiches out there. Let's get to the stuff from Vlad Guerrero Jr. Toronto Blue Jays star signs a massive 14-year, $500 million deal. In April of 2025, he does an interview with Veronica Batista after a season where he has struggled mightily right now. 263 average, just 9 home runs and 56 RBI in 142 games. Combine that with a 360 slugging percentage, all career lows for the Blue Jays star. And he made it abundantly clear in this interview, which all took place in Spanish, but he said, this is one of the things. I want people to understand one thing. The money they gave me wasn't for what I'm going to do. It's for what I already did. They didn't pay me because I'm going to hit 40 home runs every year. They paid me for what I already accomplished. People are confused about that, but I think the same way they do. What do you make of this, and how do you feel hearing that from the star player of a franchise?
0: I think he's partially right. I mean, there was a day when top players were signing 10-year extensions or deals, and they were in their early 30s. And the teams knew they were going to have to eat the last 5-6 years of that because it was going to go into when a player was in his early 40s. But you look at the Vlad deal, the Juan Soto deal. These players were 26, 27 when they were signed. So, like, the Vlad deal goes to 2039. I mean, Vlad is 27 years old. You know, obviously he's going to be, what, in his early 40s when this thing ends. And he's not going to be worth that then. He's not going to be, but he's still in his 20s to where you expect some more good years. So I think it's somewhere in the middle. And what we still see, you know, an incredible amount of long-term deals. There are 29 Major League Baseball contracts totaling 10 years or longer. I mean, that is amazing. And that's obviously big money. And there's no way you expect production through all 10 of those years. There's no way. So I actually think it's a little bit of both. You're still expected to put up some great numbers into your late 20s and early 30s, but certainly not 35, 36, 37, 38, 39. I mean, there's no way you're going to equal the value of that deal.
1: No, I think that's always been understood, is that you're never going to get production through the life of those, but these became the standard, sort of like we've seen for bloated coaches' contracts in college football.
0: Yes.
1: And something of that nature. I do think with this, there is an expectation that you're still going to perform. Like, yes, part of this is an acknowledgement. Hey, you've been good enough to where to retain your services, it costs a certain amount. But retain those services is the key word. We're trying to have them go out into the future, at least for some time here, especially in a window where the Blue Jays are coming off a World Series appearance. So you want to factor all those things into it. I do think the slightly more interesting part of this, because obviously if you're a Blue Jays fan, you hear that on its face. probably not feeling too good about your star player that you're paying, you know, a ton of money while you put together money to try and just be able to afford tickets to come out of this games. He did acknowledge in this that people are confused about that. I think the same way they do. Sometimes I say to myself, bro, they gave you all that money and you're out here doing nothing, but I try. And he did acknowledge a bit of the mental strain and the different kind of pressure that comes to athletic performance where every plate appearance, you've got that dollar amount and the faith that this organization put in you ringing in your head. That's a hard way to live if you haven't been able to find a way to cope with that.
0: It is, but you know who doesn't want to hear it? The fans.
1: Oh, yeah.
0: And Vlad, and fans don't want to hear what Vlad had to say about that. Fans want you to play up to your production, which is nearly impossible to do. But certainly you don't have to give them ammo to say, oh, they paid me for what I did, not what I'm going to do. As a fan sitting there with his hands out going, what the hell?
1: No, yeah, there is no question. There's a right way to have this conversation. This probably wasn't it. Coming up next, we'll have a conversation with star BYU running back LJ Martin on how they get to the college football playoff.
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9: Here on ESPN Radio, Mike Golic Jr., Mike Golic Sr. We're presented by Progressive Insurance, 888-729-3776, where you can get in touch with us. Fun hour coming up. Kyle Brandt going to join us. Talk about my dad threatening to fight him, which still, in hindsight, like, I understand it was a bit, but man, you really came in hot with that. We don't know Kyle Brandt like that. You just went right at that man's neck, literally.
10: Oh, I talk with Kyle. I know Kyle somewhat, so. But yeah, that was such a non-realistic threat. That was pure radio, you know, bravado.
9: But, well, you know what? You're going to have to reckon with him because he's coming up here in about 15 minutes. But Kyle Brandt, big fan of angry runners, guys that get downhill and cause problems for opposing defenders. We like that around these parts, too, and that's why our next guest is going to be a fun one here. BYU running back LJ Martin, kind enough to join us, the reigning Big 12 Offensive Player of the Year, the ninth-ranked BYU squad, rolling off an incredible win against Colorado State. So, LJ, good to talk to you, man. How you feeling after this weekend?
10: Uh-oh.
9: Oh, we're not hearing you right this second, LJ. We're going to try and fix that and see if anyone's muted on one end or the other here, as we will try and have our group effort to fix that right now. The Golics here on ESPN Radio, if we can pot LJ down until we've got his sound up there, that would be fantastic, as we want to talk to the young man about the great season that BYU's having so far. LJ, can try again now. Yeah, you got us there, LJ? Oh, we still can hear him. All right, we're going to go to work on that here. Apologies to LJ and everyone for the issues with the sound there. So we'll go to work on that. Obviously, nothing that he can do on his end here. Got to be a technical problem on our end. So, again, Golics here on ESPN Radio, Mike Golic Jr., Mike Golic Sr. Shame, because BYU in the midst of an incredible season right now. Kalani Sitake making the decision to come back this year. And off to a roaring 3-0 start, including in Big 12 play. They're one of the teams. Got an early start. I believe they had the first conference game against Arizona and a veteran in Noah Fifita. And you looked at this group on paper going into this season. We've talked about so many of the college football playoff hopefuls. I think in the Big 12, Texas Tech dominated so much of the conversation in the preseason for understandable reasons. We talked to Joey McGuire about that yesterday. But you looked at the way BYU's roster was constructed with LJ in that backfield, flanked by Bear Bachmeyer in year number two, and with all the good vibes with Sitake coming back. You felt hopeful. We're going to try again. We think we got it worked out here. Third time's the charm. LJ, you with us?
11: Yeah, can you hear me?
9: We got you loud and clear now there. All right, we got the gremlins out of the system, and we're ready to go. How you feeling, brother? Good to be with you.
11: I'm feeling great. How about yourself?
10: Doing well.
9: Doing well, man. Doing well. So off to a 3-0 start. We mentioned, you know, the accolades for you, the monster 2025 season that you had. I'm curious, because a lot of guys in that position coming off the 2025 season would have thought about turning pro, especially at running back, knowing what we know about that position. What brought you back to Provo for this fall? What was the motivation?
11: Yeah, it was just the people I'm around and just getting to spend one last season with my brothers. So, that's really what brought me back, just being around great people out here. And I really enjoyed out here. So I wanted to come back for one more season and, kind of see where we could go.
10: And you spent your entire career there at BYU. And coming back this season almost meant without your coach, Kalani Sitake, who was flirting with the Penn State job. And like I said, you've been there for this, your fourth year now at BYU. What were your thoughts when the possibility of losing your coach was real?

0: Yeah, that was a real nervous time for me just because, you know, that was definitely a time probably where I would have turned pro if he ended up leaving. So, yeah, thank goodness he stayed. And, yeah, so since he stayed, I mean, I wouldn't want to play for any other coach. So that's why I'm here.
1: I was going to say, would that have been the only decision? Like, I'd imagine you had people calling you, trying to see if they could pry you out of there, get you to a different team. Where was there a lot of noise in your ears during that time from other teams around college football, too?
0: There wasn't too much, but, yeah, just like I said, I was only going to play for Coach Kalani. You know, I've been with him for 3 years at that time, and I was going on my fourth, but, yeah, I mean, that's the only guy I wanted to play for in college football. So, if he wasn't here, then I probably would have went pro.
2: Last year, over 1,300 rushing yards, 12 touchdowns, 36 receptions as well. You were a threat out of the backfield. Obviously, we know the team goals that that you guys have. What were your personal goals coming into this season?
0: Just coming into the season, I just wanted to be a complete player. So just doing whatever was called upon me, you know, rushing the ball, pass protecting, blocking, and, you know, catching the ball as well. So, yeah, those are just my goals, just to kind of go out there, display what I can, and, you know, try to hide my draft stock possibly.
1: Well, hey, and working so far, averaging almost 8 yards a carry for you. The guy in the backfield next to you, Bear Bachmeier, your quarterback, was a freshman last year. So much growth over the course of that season. Being around him all offseason and now through three games this year, what's the biggest area you've seen him grow and improve at?
0: Yeah, I've seen him just understanding the offense. I feel like he's just got it dialed now. He knows where guys are going to be. You know, he just reads the field a lot more pre-snap, and I feel like he's just a lot better at it. So last year, I feel like he was playing a lot more off instinct, but this year, I feel like he kind of got it down and just actually knows what he's doing, and he's really just out there playing, like, free will. So, yeah.
2: You said BYU's personality is my personality. What did you mean by that?
0: I just mean, like, I think we mesh really well. I mean, you know, I've kind of just what Kalani Beal out here, the culture, I feel like it's kind of something I stand for. So, yeah, just great people. We're just a big family, and we're all trying to take care of each other. We don't really care for individual success. It's all about team success, and, you know, with that comes individual success. So, yeah.
1: You mentioned Kalani a couple of times here. L.J. Martin with us here on the Golics. Mike Golic Jr., Mike Golic Sr., star running back for BYU. Kalani, the reason you stayed, what's the secret sauce for him? What makes him someone that guys like you want to come back and play for?
0: Just the type of person he is. I mean, he's like a father figure for me away from home, you know, and I feel like I could just go to him for anything. You know, it don't got to be about football. It could be about, you know, just – it could be about whatever. It could be about girls, food, whatever. Like, he's open to it all. So, yeah, he's just a great role model, just a great person to be around. And he just cares for every one of us on and off the field.
1: I'm glad you brought up food with him, because I was at the Pop-Tarts Bowl this last year where you guys played and won. And I saw your head coach eat a Pop-Tart faster than I think I've seen any human being eat one. Being there for that game and seeing the giant Pop-Tart sacrifice, can you describe what it was like being a player in the midst of that? You guys obviously, you know, had the run-up to the game, all that stuff. What was it like seeing a giant Pop-Tart sacrifice and watching your coach house one on stage?
0: Yeah, it was hectic. I mean, I didn't understand what was going on that whole game. I was out with surgery. So, what's it called? I just remember watching it, and every time out, you just see the Pop-Tarts running around, just like going crazy. It was a lot of fun. And then, at the end, when he ate that Pop-Tart, I couldn't believe he ate it that fast. I thought he just like crumpled it up and just dropped it. And then I go back and watch the video, and it's like every crumb like went in his mouth. I was like, yeah, it was crazy. I couldn't believe he ate it that fast.
2: That's a man after our own heart, no doubt about it. And speaking of, have you been able to talk your coach into, you guys have a bye this weekend, having the weekend off?
0: Yeah, I mean, we've done it the last couple bye weeks. So, yeah, today's going to be our last practice Thursday. And then, yeah, we'll have Friday, Saturday, Sunday off.
1: You guys, a good time to rest up. TCU next week as you get back into Big 12 conference play. Do you guys feel like you're overlooked at all nationally around the Big 12 in terms of the way people talk about you relative to the conference titles, the college football playoff?
0: No, we're not too worried about people overlooking us. I mean, at the end of the day, we got to win games, and that's something we got to continue to do in order to be in those conversations. So, you know, we know nothing's been done yet. We've only won 3 games. So, yeah, we got to go out there next week after the bye week, go play TCU, and we got to go beat them. And, yeah, that's just part of the journey.
1: Hey, eyes forward and focus. Love it.

0: It's part of why you've been so successful and certainly why this team and program continue to be going in such a good direction here. LJ, appreciate the time, man. This has been a ton of fun. Best of luck this season. Stay healthy, and we're excited to keep watching you do your thing.
1: Yep, appreciate you guys. Thank you.
0: Thanks. Awesome stuff there. It really was one of the most stunning visuals of the college football season to me. I was right there staring down the barrel. Kalani Sitake, he's a big guy like us. I mean, big guy, got great moves, huge personality. He deleted a Pop-Tart faster than I could even comprehend, and I've had a lot of Pop-Tarts go in and around my gullet before.
2: Well, I mean, again, you had to be nothing but proud. Right? I mean, to see that moment, and as I'm sure LJ was as well, I said he had surgery then, was just watching. What a good sized kid, 6'2", 225, hard monster. Runner. You know, I start thinking ahead in calling the Notre Dame games in a few weeks. They play against Notre Dame. I can look ahead. Coaches and players can't. That's going to be a heck of a test for the Notre Dame defense to stop that kid.
0: It is. They're built like the teams that compete in the college football playoff. You know, conference agnostic, built strong and solid across both lines of scrimmage. You've got a young quarterback who's ascending right now through year two, and to have a bell cow back like that to be able to rely on, to go along with a defense that, you know, we'll have plenty of time to talk about them in the lead up to this season and that game. Really, really impressive unit. The Golics here on ESPN Radio, Mike Golic Jr., Mike Golic Sr. You know, big picture college football wise, yeah. We talked with Josh Pate about some of the games coming up this weekend. We still got this whole Bill situation kicking around right now in Congress, and I have been on record, as have we as a show, that this bill seems dead in the water.
2: Yeah.
0: But they're continuing to try and find ways to make it palatable to the detractors. And the most recent admission to this, Senators Cory Booker and Chris Murphy had proposed yet another amendment. There's been like 30 of them to this bill, to the Protect College Sports Act, that would cap compensation for college varsity sports coaches at $5 million per year. The cap would apply only to new contracts signed after the bill's enactment, so all existing deals would be grandfathered in for the coaches making that. How do you think that's going to land? Well,
2: I think every coach in America wants a 24-team playoff because they can then say they made the playoffs. And I think every coach in America doesn't want this amendment in this thing, the cap at $5 million. Now, there are only X amount of coaches that are getting over $5 million. But still, my thought is if again, not to cap, but there is a supposed salary cap in college, right? Make the coach's salary part of the cap. I mean, yeah. make the cap a little bigger, a little more, and make the coach's salary be part of the cap. But I'm not going to sit there and say a coach can't earn more than $5 million.
0: Even though we were trying to say that a player couldn't earn over X amount of dollars?
2: Well, I never said that.
0: But with the bill, that was the whole conceit, right, is that you'd create this hard cap in an environment that would limit what a top players could earn in order to, you know, bring some sanity to the system the way everyone talks about.
2: That's why
0: about.
2: It's never going to happen. I mean, you wonder this bill, the trying to push it through is just so they can say they've done something, because everybody says college is so screwed up, we have to do something. Let's just push this bill through and then, yes, we're doing something. No, read the bill. I mean, the bill isn't great. It is not great. And this addition to it is not great.
0: No, well, I mean, this addition was trying to, I think, address the detractors who said, hey, you're limiting player wages by trying to enforce this cap. You're trying to basically say, hey, we'll put some semblance of the toothpaste back in the tube, because everyone's pointing to skyrocketing costs across college athletics. Matt Brown does a phenomenal newsletter called Extra Points. Covers the business of college athletics, I think, better than anybody in the industry. And he pointed out that when you look around at what the actual costs for athletics are hitting colleges the hardest, it's really not player compensation that's at the heart of all of this. The few players that you have making inordinate sums of money at some of these big time schools, you know, people have preyed on the fear of women's sports and Olympic sports, where, as Matt points out, varsity collegiate sports participation across college is either flat or up in some places. So all of this to say is, I understand people being concerned that every offseason college football is governed by the court system, it seems, with so many big issues. It's not a fun way to cover the sport. At the same time, this to me is throwing even more bad money after this. If you were to just say, well, we need to do something, so we'll take a deal that I think ultimately, and this is where I've always kind of landed with this, can't stomach because you're basically trying to take away what the players have gotten through this chaos with really very little to no input from them.
2: Right.
0: And that's been the whole source of the collective bargaining conversation is whatever happened next, I would feel better about if the players had a voice in it.
2: Well, that's exactly right. And everybody talks about a CBA, which I think is going to be unbelievably hard to do. Maybe it can get done. But when you're dealing with 1,800 players in the NFL and tens of thousands in college, now you have to find reps. Now you have to find someone that'll do the deal. It sounds easy, put in a box, get a CBA, have the players, you know, and the schools discuss what they want to do. But it's way easier said than done. I don't know if it'll ever get done. I don't know what's going to fix this because when the NCAA tries to do something, the players sue. And I'm not blaming the players at all. The door has been open for them. They need to keep it open. But at some point, there has to be some kind of mutual agreement.
0: There does. But I just ultimately have never really been on board with this one since the start. Yeah. And it seems like now, even if it gets passed through the initial portion of what it could, you know, now you're talking about the larger political sphere where, you know, the House is not in session again until after midterms and all these other things that come up. The bottom line is, while this seems like a last ditch attempt to try and say, look, we're going to do it to them too, I ultimately think this is all going to fall on deaf ears. And I think if you look around, to your point, Dad, what have we seen through the last couple of off seasons? Some universities have a better opportunity, a better chance of enforcing contracts like the Damon Williams situation in Washington based on how they're written. Went through the gambling issues with Brendan Sorsby this offseason, that hard line drawn in the sand, where we saw the conferences rear up and say, hey, we're not going to allow this to happen. That again popped up with Lane Kiffin and the professional football players, the guys that had been a part of pro rosters trying to come back, where anytime you got up against these issues that had seemed to be more existential, more issues that we've talked about forever as things you never thought would affect the sport, they've been able to push that back. And so I do think as we go along long enough, there will still be things that regulate this before we get to what could ultimately be the solution in collective bargaining.
2: Yeah, I mean, what we need is ownership and pros dealing with players. That's the same thing that we have in college, but we don't have them talking to one another and negotiating. That it does eventually seem to be the answer, but until then, this is still going to wind up with players in court. And players continuing to win in court.
0: You can watch the Golics on ESPN Plus. Just head to the new ESPN app, click watch, and look for the Golics and enjoy more thrilling conversations like that. Coming up next, we're going to ring the damn bell and bring Kyle Brandt in here to fight my dad finally on ESPN Radio.
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17: Back to school season means backpacks, schedules, and busy mornings. But there's one thing a lot of families forget to plan for. What happens when school germs start spreading and someone gets sick? Joining us now is Dr. Peter McCullough with some smart ways to be prepared before the school year begins. So, Doctor, back to school is exciting, but it also seems to be the time of year that families start getting sick again. Why does this season hit so many households?
18: Because people miss an opportunity, and that is to use nasal sprays and throat sprays twice a day preventively. These have been shown to reduce the common cold, flu, RSV, and other viral infections, but it has to be done twice a day on a regular basis.
17: What are some of the most common health issues that families run into once the school season does start?
18: The kids are back in school, they're coughing, they're sneezing, and they clearly spread viruses and other illnesses. And so it's important to be ready at home with a medical emergency kit so as parents, you can handle issues that come up with the children and avoid going to the urgent care.
17: So is that what you recommend parents do now so that they're not scrambling later? 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
18: For sure. After routine preventive measures are taken, the last thing we want to do is have a child get so sick that they need to go into the urgent care or emergency room for IV antibiotics. We can use oral antivirals and antibiotics at home under the guidance of doctors through the guidebook and on telemedicine.
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19: 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It's deep to left. It's 700. Albert Pujols has joined the 700 home run club.
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20: Dart is hurt and grabbing his leg.
21: And there is a strong possibility that Jackson Dart is now out for the season. Really just terrible news for Dart and New York.
0: That's the news of the day, the news of the week. Jackson Dart now out for the year for the New York Giants. After MCL, PCL, meniscus injuries, ACL intact, but unfortunately his season maybe unless they make it to the postseason over. The Golics here on ESPN Radio, the ESPN app, Mike Golic Jr. and Mike Golic Sr. That's the latest from John Harbaugh. It's tough. The beginning of the season every year in the NFL almost always has something like this, but to see it go from the height of week one to the fall right here, Dad, it's hard not to feel for Giants fans and Giants players and how this has got to land this week.
1: Oh, without question. Maybe it's not as bad as somebody getting hurt in training camp and your season being done, but right in the beginning of the season, especially after a positive week one game, again, that doesn't mean you're going to make an unbelievable run in the playoffs, but

0: You know, when the arrow is pointing up and you have a good performance, certainly you have things to look forward to. And then to know you're done for the season, to know, you know, you're rehabbing now. Now, in the off season, he may not be rehabbing. He may get most of his rehabbing done during the regular season. So he still may be able to jump right back in it, but just devastating mentally for a team.
1: Yeah, and I guess that's the one thing now you try and talk yourself into as the hope, which is it happened so early that maybe you can get him back for an offseason where, hey, it's your third offseason. You were supposed to make this year one to year two jump, but it'd be your second offseason with this Giants coaching staff that hopefully right. can stay intact for you, that you can have that correspondence with Greg Roman and Matt Nagy that can make this work. And you still believe Jameis Winston, who's your backup quarterback, you gave him the two-year contract this offseason. That's the guy that you're running with from here on out. You're not bringing in outside help for this Giants quarterback room.
0: I think they're going to have to bring in somebody, but the thought is that Jameis will be the guy, right? But you have to prepare for A, with Jameis, just like Dart, you're one play away from the next quarterback, and you want somebody who kind of knows what they're doing to be fair to everybody else in the locker room. You're already in a tough position. But, yeah, Jameis is going to get all the leash.
1: He is, and understandably so. Like, at this point early in the season, you believe them enough to bring them back in to be the guy backing up Jackson Dart. Now you got to give him the opportunity with a game plan tailored to him
0: right.
1: to go make that work. So we will see if the Giants can get back on track. Elsewhere around the NFL, we've seen some trends already starting to emerge early through the season, some of them dating back to before that. So interesting betting trends and what they can tell us about the league at large. And we have four here that I think are fascinating going into week three of the NFL season right now. Starting off with this, the first one to have big underdogs early in the season. This one not very surprising to me, right? We come into every year. We talked about this with Josh Pate a little bit with the AP poll. You know a bunch and you know more in the NFL because the rosters are more stable, but you're still prognosticating a lot based off the offseason acquisitions, the rosters that are coming back here. Underdogs are cashing in. We've seen three upsets by 8.5-point underdogs already. The most through week two since 1978 and tied for the most in the Super Bowl era. What do you attribute that to?
0: I think early in the season, right? I mean, not a ton of hitting in camp, not a lot of play in the preseason. You don't really know your team till probably week six, five, six, seven, eight, area. So I kind of attribute it to that, kind of the same way in college as well. I think that's why you get upsets early in the season.
1: The most sit through week two since 1978, though, is a bit of an outlier. And now you look at this week, the Chiefs, 10.5-point favorites at Miami, the 49ers, 8.5-point favorites at Arizona. If you had to pick one of those dogs to be able to cover on those spots, who would you go with?
0: I'd go with Arizona. Miami is just completely rebuilding, and I don't want to say shut it down. It's not fair to the players. The players aren't. The players are trying, you know, 100%. But I think Arizona would be the one I would go with.
1: Well, it's interesting because that coincides, you mentioned the Chiefs and Dolphins of it all, with another trend right now. The Chiefs 0-6 against the spread in their last six road games and 1-9 against the spread in their last 10 as favorites. Why can't the Chiefs put people away more?
0: I think because, and that changes this year, they couldn't run the ball. They couldn't run the ball and control the clock. Run the ball, keep the ball, keep the ball away from the other team's offense. So, and I think now they can run the ball. So I do think that trend will reverse.
1: I actually think part of that also, and this is the Tyquan Thornton effect of the Chiefs have been less explosive the last few years. The games have been played more in the margins for them. And when you got away from what made the early dynasty great with, you know, with Travis Kelce at the height of his powers, with Tyreek Hill there with Patrick Mahomes, they were able to open it up a lot more than they're able to now. That seems to be changing, at least through the first couple of games. This seems like a much more layered Chiefs approach. So that's another one with the Miami Dolphins of it all. I might expect to come down here this week. The Golic's on ESPN Radio. Mike Golic Jr., Mike Golic Sr. Talking about NFL betting trends through the first 2 weeks of the season. This one, fascinating. We've talked a lot about Baker Mayfield and the Tampa Bay Buccaneers. 0-11 against the spread in their last 11 games. Longest streak against the spread in the Super Bowl era. Huge survivor pick last week, getting dropped by the Cleveland Browns. Is there any chance for Baker Mayfield and this group to reverse course, not only against the spread, but just straight up this season and what this team was expected to do?
0: I still have hope for them. Again, they're playing Minnesota, which certainly, you know, hasn't been out of the gates. I mentioned Atlanta was the worst team for passing yards. Minnesota's second, averaging 129 yards a game passing. But Brian Flores and that Minnesota defense, that is an absolute feather in the cap for Minnesota, what he's doing on defense to help get great field position for their offense. An absolute feather in the cap for Minnesota, what he's doing on defense to help get

0: radio contrivance. Kyle Brand, NFL Network analyst, kind enough to join us here now. Kyle, good to see you, man. We come in peace this time. We come in peace, brother. How are you?
1: I don't believe that for a second. I feel like I'm walking into the octagon right now. You think I'm going to fall for that possum routine? I feel like I'm ready to fight.
2: So here's the deal. I thought it was such a lock that Darnell Washington was going to win angry one runs the way he stiff-armed, unfortunately, our Notre Dame guy, Xavier Watts, into the ground. Then I said, there's no way he won't be, so that's why I'm going to say what I'm going to say and challenge Kyle to a fight. And then when you went with Tyler Owens, by the way, excellent pick. What Tyler Owens did on that punt was absolutely incredible. But I thought to myself, man, was that a radio shtick I pulled, because there's no way I would hurt myself going into the octagon.
1: Well, listen, Mike, you've said a lot of things over the years. I remember when you did the Kim Kardashian pose with your butt, the champagne and all that. So I get it. I've been through it. I understand completely. And I would have said the same thing if I was you, because the Darnell Washington stiff arm, it was a 9.5 out of 10. And yet I always came back to it like, I've seen that stiff arm before. As good as it was, I've seen that. I have never seen what Tyler Owens did against the Eagles week one ever. We had to change the rules of the angry run segment. It reminded me of when the PGA Tour is like, we have to tiger proof these courses. I had to change the rules. And so I thought it was all said and done. And imagine me just scrolling my phone like just some moron like the rest of us. And something catches you and you just hit the brakes. And it was like, Mike Golic wants to fight Kyle Brandt. And I was like, whoa, what is this? And again, I thought it was Golic Jr. Because Golic Jr., I'm like, oh, man, he's coming after me. But then Golic Sr., I was so confused. I didn't know what it was, but I had to respond immediately with my take, which is there is no member of the Golic family tree now or ever that I am fighting. Not Mike, not Bob, not Sydney. None of them. I'm never fighting any of you guys.
0: Sydney's the one I would least like to fight. That is a diabolically strong human being. The years of swim practice. My sister has the strength of like an adolescent chimp. It's terrifying. So Kyle Brandt with us now. We will transition back to more normal things here. You mentioned changing the rules of angry runs. Here at Told this offseason, we thought maybe this Chargers combination of Mike McDaniel and Justin Herbert was going to have us changing the rules of NFL defense with how they were going to light up the scoreboard. It's been anything but through the first 2 weeks of the season. What surprised you most about the way that this team has looked early in the year?
1: Flat, emotionless, home games. It's almost like the NFL schedule makers are like, you know what, the Chargers, we're going to help you out. I know they don't do that, but it felt like that. And they're like, not only are we going to give you two home games, we're going to give you two home games against teams that are basically rebuilding and have no real prospects of winning. They lost both of them by double digits. They weren't even close. Those games were bad against the Cardinals and the Raiders. And it's just, nothing surprises me. That's my answer. Nothing surprises me, because every August you get excited about the Chargers and you see Chiefs fans chirping at you, be like, then they're always like, all right, good luck with that. And you're like, no, this is the year. And then they come out and disappoint you. It's like, there's nothing real about them. They feel fake. It's almost, they feel like an AI team to me. Like, are they artificial intelligence? Are they a real substantive team? Or is it like, there's big muscles here and there's a pretty girl in the stands. It just feels like something a computer made up, and then they come out and they lose, and now they got to go to Buffalo and like try to keep that one within double digits. It's going to be tough. I'm frustrated for myself for believing.
2: So on the other side of that, coming into the season and a couple of weeks in, who has surprised you in a good way? And not one of the better teams we thought would be good, but a team that we weren't sure about that is playing well.
1: The team you guys were just talking about, I think the biggest story of the first 2 weeks is Minnesota. Like, understand, like, the whole plan was Kyler. There was a staged quarterback competition, in my opinion, in the preseason that Kyler was never going to lose. Fine, he wins, comes out, in the first 5 seconds, he throws the worst interception of his career, and then he's knocked out. And so it's like bedlam, just panic right off the gates for Kevin O'Connell and the Vikings. Carson Wentz, who we all love, but he's just kind of this old war horse who's been around the league and has been let go a bunch of times, comes in, plays great, and the biggest story in the NFL through 2 weeks, even within the Vikings, is the Flores defense. Week one, sure. But what they did to Ben Johnson, it's a shame almost that everyone's obsessed with the Caleb injury and all the memes of him on the cart, that the true real legacy of that game was the 3 points on the scoreboard. That's Ben Johnson will

0: that score to his grave with him. And if I'm Brian Flores, you knew you got to Ben Johnson because he did the weak thing afterwards, Johnson did, and immediately invoked the weather, which is, I don't know, it's like blaming it on the officiating. It's just a cop-out. The weather was responsible for you guys having 3 points before Caleb went out. The Vikings. I think they were the least shiny object in the entire North when you had the Packers and the Lions and the Bears. And here they are at 2-0. I think they have a quarterback that they can kind of win with, and I think they have the best defense in the league right now.
1: Boy, we're talking to Kyle Brandt here on the Golics, Mike Golic Jr., Mike Golic Sr. You want to talk about the least shiny object award coming into the season. Could have been the Las Vegas Raiders, who in that division in particular, everyone said, hey, you got Fernando Mendoza. He's doing fiscal responsibility ads. We'll get to you guys later on once we see him under center. And now they sit here 2-0 on the season. Kirk Cousins talking about his childhood crush on Megan Good. The vibes are incredibly high there. Can they sustain this? Is this real in your mind, what we've seen to start from them?
0: I really like it. I know you look at the teams that they beat and you're not that impressed. I just have so much respect with what Coach Kubiak did, which is saying, like, I'm going to break the trend. I'm not starting Mendoza. I don't care. It hasn't been done in a long time. The last number one overall pick to not start week one was Baker Mayfield. And I think he had a moment where he said, I want to win. I want to get a couple wins early. This place is so, so forlorn and pathetic. The Raiders never win. It's always this stigma about us. We suck. There's a stink on us. Let's just get a couple wins. And our best way to do that is Kirk Cousins off the bat. Unpopular, uncool decision. Start Mendoza. No, start Cousins. And they do it. And I think there's a foresight to that. I think it was a really wise decision because now there's good vibes around the team. It's positive. Cousins has more touchdown passes right now than Patrick Mahomes. And Mahomes is playing great. And he doesn't even have Brock Bowers. So I think Bowers with Crosby are probably the two best players on the team. And he's going to be back soon. So like 3-0 for the Raiders, guys, it feels like 8-0. And they're going into the Superdome to play against Tyler Shuck, which I also love. But I think if the Raiders are 3-0, then we'll be forced to be like, oh my God, like, you know how it works. At 3-0, you start seeing those percentages of, well, the percentages of 3-0 teams that make the playoffs. 3-0 is not 1-0. Like 3-0 is not an anomaly, and it's just a game away from them.
2: Yeah, it's better sample size without question. We've had some quarterback injuries. We know Jackson Dart's out for the year. So say Caleb Williams, we're not sure how much time he missed. Say he misses a few weeks, and Jaden Daniels is out for a few weeks. Yeah. Which team do you think can hold their head above water best for the time that their starters are out?
0: You know, I know what we've having, and you're having the conversation. I look at the Giants, and it's just, God, it sucks. I really, really, really hate it because, I mean, I live in Giants country. I go to those games. Like, I mean, in the stands. Like, I take my son to Giants games, and they're usually miserable. I mean, that stadium, MetLife, is not fun. It's just a cold gray edifice that feels like more like some sort of mausoleum. It sucks. But that for that 1 week, they beat the Cowboys and there was juice and positivity and then just bam, it's done. And now we're going to Jameis, I guess, who is like a better soccer correspondent than quarterback. And you have to play the next 15 games for us. But I still feel like they're better suited than the Bears are right now. If Caleb's going to miss a bunch of time, their defense is nothing special at all. Their second string quarterback is out. Here's my take on Jameis and like all of this about bring someone in, who would be an upgrade? Jameis is that frustrating level where he's like an 8-9 team where you're not good, but you're not bad enough to get like a great draft pick. It's that gray area. Like Jameis will be fine. Like he'll win a handful of games. He's not going to take you to the playoffs, but he's also not going to submarine your season. So you're in this purgatory and anybody who says, oh, well, they'll bring in this guy, JJ McCarthy. I heard Jimmy Garoppolo. All of those guys are not necessarily going to be even better than Jameis, so why bother putting him in the team? It's a horrible thing that happened. I'm so pissed about it.
1: It really is disappointing. Normally, the Jameis Winston experience in the right environment can be a really fun, enriching part of every NFL season where you get to ride that roller coaster.
0: Yeah.
1: But for a team, like you said, that felt that little pinprick of, oh, what we could be in week one, and now is faced that. Now it just feels kind of cruel. Evil shenanigans, if you will. Movie reference, perfect segue into the book that you've got coming out here. Do You, How to Bet on Yourself by Being Yourself. Awesome. I love anytime someone gets the chance to tell their story here. Why was this important for you to do right now?
0: Thank you for asking. I've had a really weird career and a really

0: weird life, and I'm telling people that that's okay. Young people who are terrified right now coming out of college and they don't know what the world is going to be like and technology is going to be like, read this. It's okay. Make bold decisions, make mistakes, do crazy things. It's a good thing for you when you're young. If you're a middle-aged guy like me and you're standing in the cul-de-sac having another IPA and getting a little fatter and slower and you're like, I really don't like how my life is going. I've made some crazy decisions midlife too, and it makes you feel alive. It makes you feel better. It makes you feel like you're going someplace. And I poured a lot of stories into this and a lot of lessons that I've learned. Plus, you would get this. I referenced, I think, 152 movies, 37 TV shows, 26 video games. It's a lot of fun, and there's a lot of candy, and you can get it for pre-sale now everywhere. And I'm really proud of it. I worked on it for 2 years.
1: Dude, how much working out did you do to take that with just your shoulder pads
2: on? Come on, big
1: fella.
2: Are
1: you serious? I'm glad I'm not fighting you.
0: Thank you for saying that. Here, Bo Knows Bo by Dick Schaaf was the first book report I ever did when I was in sixth grade. And it was Bo Jackson, the baseball pad and the baseball bat and the shoulder pads. And I had the helmet. So I had this idea of doing the microphone. The problem is I'm not the greatest athlete to ever live. And I'm not in my mid-20s when he was for that photograph. So you guys would get this as a couple of meatheads. Like, I consider myself a meathead as well. I was on, like, bodybuilder Reddit threads about how to prepare your body for that type of photo shoot.
3: Yes.
0: And I'm telling you, like, I flushed my body with water. Like, I drank 2 gallons of water in one day. And then I went 36 hours with no water whatsoever leading up to this photo shoot. Because I'm like, this picture is going to follow me around for life. And I don't want them doing a bunch of AI nonsense, Photoshop and all that crap with it. I want it to be authentic. So this is me having drank no water for a day and a half. And I think I nailed the picture. It's the rare time, guys, where I do want you to judge the book by its cover.
2: Could not have said it better. Kyle Brandt looking phenomenal, likely on the verge of passing out in that picture due to dehydration. All the more reason to go out there, enjoy the cover, enjoy the book. Again, do you, how to bet on yourself by being yourself. Kyle, appreciate the time, brother. Thanks so much. We'll talk to you soon.
0: Huge love for you guys. Thank you for having me on.
1: Thanks, Kyle.
2: Awesome stuff there. All right, that is just incredible there. 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Coming up next, we'll talk about the internet here on the Golics on ESPN Radio.
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2: Back to school season means backpacks, schedules, and busy mornings. But there's one thing a lot of families forget to plan for. What happens when school germs start spreading and someone gets sick? Joining us now is Dr. Peter McCullough with some smart ways to be prepared before the school year begins. So, Doctor, back to school is exciting, but it also seems to be the time of year that families start getting sick again. Why does this season hit so many households?
3: Because people miss an opportunity, and that is to use nasal sprays and throat sprays twice a day preventively. 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
2: What are some of the most common health issues that families run into once the school season does start?
3: The kids are back in school, they're coughing, they're sneezing, and they clearly spread viruses and other illnesses. 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
3: 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After routine preventive measures are taken, the last thing we want to do is have a child get so sick that they need to go into the urgent care or emergency room for IV antibiotics. 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
19: 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Our thanks to Josh Pate, LJ Martin, and Kyle Brandt for stopping.

0: stopping by. If you missed them, check out the Golix wherever you get your podcasts. It's Welcome to the Internet. We scour god-awful sites, broken down, decaying, the wreckage of a great world that once was, to find weird stories to make you laugh. Devin, what's the first one we've got?
1: All right, I'm very interested on this first one to see what you guys think. The Islanders are adding two new wild concession items at UBS Arena for this upcoming season. A sourdough grilled cheese stuffed with brie and Nerds gummy clusters, plus an uncrustable pulled pork tostada featuring a fried PB&J topped with pulled pork and grape jelly barbecue sauce.
0: Yes.
1: Thoughts, Junior, go.
0: Yes. I mean, wildly into this. First off, if you've never had brie with any sort of like jam or sweetness mixed into it, there's a breakfast sandwich that I love that's basically bacon, egg, and cheese with brie and jelly. Phenomenal combination. Nerds gummy clusters are one of the better, more underrated candies in the kingdom. And then the Uncrustable pulled pork tostada, fried PB&J topped with pulled pork. I had this past weekend at Arizona a sandwich they have called the Zookeeper, which is chicken patty, beef patty, eggs, and then it's got peanut butter and jelly, Spam. It's the sweet and salty mix that I think really works well in these kind of settings. So in on both, yes, may I have another?
2: Yeah, I'd probably do the Uncrustable with the pulled pork, but I'm not as adventurous as Mike. I'm not into the sweet and savory mixture as much as Mike is. So, I love a grilled cheese though. I do love a grilled cheese. There's no doubt about that. But I'm probably out on them.
0: The little crunch of the gummy cluster sounds like it would be a phenomenal experience. Yeah. Devin, what else we have?
1: A 34-year-old Los Angeles man was arrested after police say he pepper sprayed a fellow patron over cell phone use during a movie at the AMC 16 in Burbank on September 15th. Two bystanders also reported irritation from the spray and were treated at a local hospital. The man was booked on suspicion of misdemeanor battery. Listen, we don't advocate this of violence, but listen, is there anything worse, Senior, than someone using their phone in a movie?
2: No. Oh, especially if you ask them not to, you know, and you're being disruptive. We know how quiet a movie theater is. Again, we don't want somebody to be kind of that violent and hit innocent bystanders. I mean, if you're going to pepper spray, you know, be more direct. I mean, obviously don't get the spraying out to other people. But yeah, nothing as almost as inconsiderate as using your phone or talking on your phone during a movie.
0: Yeah, being a jerk in the movie theater, always bad business. I wonder how many people were disturbed by the light coming from that phone screen. Maybe this is one utilitarian, the greatest good was to get him out of there. But, you probably shouldn't do it with pepper spray and a closed face. As someone that once tried out bear mace because I was going for a walk in the woods and wanted to protect myself, I sprayed it, hit the wind, and went back in my face. That's not a fun time.
2: Wait, did you try to test it on yourself or just tried to spray it to make sure it
0: worked? No, I
2: wanted
0: to see what the spray stream would look like, so I sprayed it out at a bunch of trees, and then a gust of wind blew the bear spray back into my face, and it really wasn't a great time. I essentially bear maced myself.
1: That's like, aren't those like 10 times stronger than like pepper spray, a traditional pepper spray?
0: Traditional pepper spray seems pretty bad. Like, I've watched those videos where like police officers, I think, have to be pepper sprayed before they can use it. The bear mace wasn't fun either, though, which, you know, good to know it's working. It pissed off the bear, which is what you need in that situation. I don't want to get mauled. What else we got, Devin?
1: All right, this one is the, wow, I feel old part of the segment. Once popular 90s babies' names are steadily disappearing from birth announcements as parents move toward newer, more distinctive, or revived vintage choices. Former classroom staples such as Ashley, Jessica, Brittany, Chelsea, Ryan, Jordan, Kyle, and Brandon have seen major declines in use, making them increasingly associated with the generation that grew up in the 90s. Rather than today's newborns. Junior, thoughts on the 90s getting declined?
0: Yeah, you know, it's tough for me because when you grow up with the name Mike, you're kind of used to being one of many. You walk into any classroom when I grew up in the 90s and early 2000s, they say Mike and like eight heads would whip around. It was like the number one most popular boy name for something like 9 or 10 years running. And so part of me is sad we're losing recipes. I'm getting to the point where people are going to start asking, do we still make Mikes the way they do with like Mildreds or Gertrudes or those names that we thought we left in the 20s?
1: Those are coming back.
0: Oh, wow, we're doing Gertrudes again.
1: Well, I'm not sure what Gertrude is, but like the old-timey names are kind of making a little, like Rose, you know, those come back.
2: I'm looking at the top boy names, Liam, Noah, Oliver, Theodore, Henry, James, Elijah, Mateo.
0: Are we just giving people British names now?
2: Mateo is in the top 10.
0: I mean, Liam and the rest of those sound, I mean,

0: Maybe it's because Arliam is British, but yeah. It sounds like maybe we're just doing British names now. I wonder where Rich is on those lists. Rich Eisen coming up next. You're on ESPN Radio and the ESPN app.
1: 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And Jason Kelsey's on board. Right, Jason?
2: Check.
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1: Well, what if I move across the country but still need my favorite team's game? 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
13: Oh, hey, everybody. Welcome to this edition of the Rich Eisen Show. Second straight day is a quarter zip day. You know, because I'm just, again, looking out at these Major League Baseball games. People wearing hoodies, getting those mock necks going. Somebody's got a moderate calf strain. It's wondering why the hell's the manager saying he's got a moderate calf strain when he plans on playing in the all wild card series, even though
16: oddly specific.
13: People think he's not playing in the wild card series. Oh, is this thing on?
16: Really specific.
13: Wait a minute.
16: It's 90 degrees here. It's not really quarter zip weather in California.
13: I am, this is what's called broadcasting.
0: Okay.
13: It's not called narrow casting.
16: Okay.
13: 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ESPN Radio and Sirius XM Channel 80 audience, the number is 844-204-RICH, number to dial. Pete Golding of Ole Miss Football is going to join us. Listen, I'm sure he's already page turned. I'm sorry, I got to turn the page back. I'm doing my best.
16: Like last Saturday?
13: I'm going to do my best. Yeah.
16: Okay.
13: I haven't spoken to him. I mean, he's like, we'll talk Thursday. I'm like, all right. I'll take you. We got to talk about last Saturday. Big game against Florida as well. NFL season begins tonight for week 3.
16: Mm.
13: And we got that teed up for Chase Daniel. He'll join us in hour number 2. You got the Falcons and the Packers. Jonathan Tucker's back here, one of our first ever in-studio guests for a celebrity.
16: Yeah, man.
13: Because when this thing started, close to now coming up on 12 years ago, we were owned and operated by DirecTV. And there is a big show that he was in called Kingdom. And at any rate, he's back in support of American Hostage, which airs Sundays on MGM Plus, starring John Hamm. So when John was taking his sweet ass time making draft choices in our best ball league, saying, I'm sorry, I'm making prestige television.
16: Yeah.
13: He's referring to shows like this one.
16: Got it.
13: And as I mentioned, 844-204-RICH, it's a higher register Thursday, which means Chris Brockman, TJ Jefferson, and I will give you our opinions about the upcoming National Football League week that we need to go higher register and believe in. So that's coming up.
16: John Hamm's in the last place in best ball, so.
13: Oh, okay. So he needs some help.
16: You know what I mean? Yeah. So.
13: Just 2 weeks in. How are you, TJ? Good to see you.
17: I mean, John Hamm's last place in best ball, but he's kind of like first place in life.
13: Yes, it's
17: so
13: true.
16: Good point.
13: He's got the whole world in his hands.
16: Good point. He's going to be a dad soon.
13: Good to see you, Del Tufo, as well.
18: Hey, Michael.
13: And what's up, Christopher Brock?
16: What's up, man?
17: What's up, Rich?
16: What up, man?
13: Well, he's still trying to figure stuff out in the NFL. That's what I'm trying to do.
16: Yeah, I mean, it's only two weeks.
17: It's the very first week 3 of an NFL season that you've ever had without an appendix.
13: That's true.
18: You got to keep thinking
13: about it. Look at you. Thanks for that.
18: Thanks for that
13: bit extender. We're going to keep extending that.
17: Rich, this is a never-ending bit. Your appendix is not coming back.
13: Yep. It's not walking through that door.
16: It's not coming back.
13: You know, not walking through that door like Larry Bird.
17: You're going to have your first birthday without an appendix.
13: McHale and your appendix not walking through that door.
18: You know where it is.
16: You don't want to hate anyone. I really disliked Rick Pitino during those years.
13: I know you did.
16: God, he was awful.
13: I know. But
16: just
13: trying to figure stuff out.
16: Boop, boop, boop, boop.
13: About, you know, we saw some teams in week one do something poorly, and then week two fine, week two great, week two one great, week two poorly. It's not, you know, you got 2-0 teams in Buffalo, Cincinnati, Kansas City, Las Vegas. You got a 2-0 team sitting in Philadelphia. Got a 2-0 team sitting in Minneapolis, Minnesota.
17: Minnesota.
13: And you got a 2-0 team sitting in Seattle, Washington, Santa Clara, California. That's it. We had a 2-0 teams fresh out of those 2-0 teams. You know, you got an 0-2 team sitting in Miami, Florida.
16: Ooh, baby.
13: You got an 0-2 team sitting all over the NFC and AFC South. You got an 0-2 team sitting, our neighbors across the way. What's up with that?
16: Yeah, I mean.
13: An 0-2 team sitting in Washington, D.C. Kind of figure out how close they were, the Commanders, going 2-0 even. On the road against division opponents. You know? So, to kind of figure out who's real and who's not. So we came up with a new segment. And we're going to do maybe every single week three of the NFL season.
16: I like it.
13: Here on out. As long as we're fortunate enough to have the runway here. You know, I'm always going to do my best to have that runway right down the road from LAX here in Los Angeles, California. Mm. We're calling it For Real or For Gazy.
17: This is the first I'm hearing this.
13: Yeah. That's because we made it up about 45 like minutes
16: an hour ago.
13: Everyone's wondering, how do you put your stuff together?
17: It just came out.
13: Yeah, sometimes you just slap it together. Yeah. Here's what we're going to do. I wanted to initially thought call it Fun or For Gazy.
16: Yeah, fun, yeah.
13: And Chris is like, how about For Real or For Gazy?
16: For Real.
13: Yeah,
17: that makes sense.
13: It does. So we came up with it so recently, we don't have a drop or anything for it.
16: No, we don't. It's just how you know. We could sing it, I guess.
13: How are we going to run this year?
16: I am going to run five teams by you.
13: Okay.
16: And you are going to, TJ, chime in. Mike, nobody cares what you think.
17: Oh,
13: hey.
16: Go.
17: That was me.
16: For Real.
13: Yes.
16: Or Fugazi.
13: Okay.
18: Shut his mic off.
13: No, don't do that.
18: I would never
13: do that. I need it for the first and hopefully of many editions of For Real or Fugazi. We could even do this later on in the season.
18: But really, no one does care what I mean, I don't know.
13: That's not true.
16: Mike, you're a tremendous
17: liar. Mike, you have the highest Q rating on this.
13: Give us a little bit of background.
16: Tunes,
13: thank you so much.
18: I care that I have music.
13: The first ever edition of For Real or Fugazi in the National Football League, Chris Brockman.
16: First team up for bids, guys. They looked fantastic in week one, winning on the road. Come back home. Lost. What happened?
13: The Ravens?
16: The Baltimore Ravens.
13: Oh, they're for real. I think they're for real. Let's get Zay Flowers back on the field and see what that looks like.
17: I think you should pause before that and then let it drop go For Real or Fugazi.
13: Well, you say it.
17: We're just working that.
13: You want to do that?
16: You say it.
17: Okay.
13: Hold on. Start again then. Go ahead. Go ahead. Ask again.
16: Rich, first item up for bids.
13: Yeah.
16: They won on the road.
13: Yes.
16: And they lost at home.
13: Yes.
16: The Baltimore Ravens.
17: For Real or Fugazi.
13: There we go. All right. I'll go For Real.
16: Yeah.
17: Whoa.
13: Hey. I'll go for, come on, man. We're going to find out I don't know if the Saints are one of the teams that you're giving me shortly.
16: They're not.
13: Okay.
16: They should be 2-0.
13: The Saints are for real too, I think. So, I'm disappointed in the way week two went for them, but you could see around the edges here that they're, improved defensively, and Derrick Henry is still Derrick Henry. Do you hear Brian Schottenheimer getting ready for him in Brazil? Talking about how you never know how big he is until you stand next to him. Oh, right. I can confirm that,
16: yeah,
13: by the way.
16: Fact. Yeah.
13: I can confirm that. And so the Ravens are for real. They got the quarterback. They've got the running back. They've got the receiver and Zay Flowers when he comes back too.
16: Mark Andrews looks good so far.
13: Yes, sir. And defensively, they've got stars that can make a difference with a new way of doing things on offense and in the head coaching position. So I like them. I think they're for real.
16: Okay, great.
13: What else?
16: All right, next.
17: That picture was my nightmares, by the way. For the radio listeners, it was Derrick Henry and Lamar Jackson. That's what my nightmares are going to look like Saturday night.
13: That's possible. Well,
16: speaking of you, TJ, this team lost a division road game in week one. Didn't look good doing it. Went back home. Oh, gaddy. Dallas Cowboys.
17: For real or Fugazi?
13: I'm going to go for real.
16: Ooh.
13: I'm going for real.
16: Because you want it to be for real?
13: No, because I said that was for real for months.
16: Well, yeah.
13: Then I got very angry at you, TJ, for letting me down.
17: To do with it.
13: Yes, you did.
17: I mean, it was my fault.
13: Oh, no. I'm still gonna put my hat on for real, whether they're Gaddy.
16: Gaddy.
13: The real.

0: deal on offense, the greatest offense there is one thing. Defensively, I'm going to say they gave up, 28 one week, gave up 20 the next.
1: Yeah.
0: Hey, it's a high register Thursday.
1: Progressively.
0: All I'm saying is that looks like an improvement to
1: improvement.
0: Me.
1: Yeah.
0: You know? Hey, fewer points is not something to shake a stick at.
1: Yeah, Chris, like how many spreads are more than eight, right?
2: You know, not often.
0: For real.
2: Often during the week.
0: Cowboys are for
2: Cowboys
0: real.
2: Cowboys for real.
0: Yeah.
2: All right, third up here. This team, man, they got run all over in week one, then did the running over in week two. Big game this week on the road, the Carolina Panthers.
1: The Panthers, are they for real? Are they for Gazy?
0: Good one. For Gazy.
1: It was my Christopher Walken.
2: Thank you, Christopher Walken.
0: I still got to say.
2: Oh. No love for Bryce Young, right?
0: It's not that I have no love for Bryce Young. Get out of here with that noise. You know I took Teterola McMillan in our best ball league. And
2: I
0: think
2: Coker,
0: he's going to be a 1,000-yard receiver. Yeah. And Coker's fifth in the league in receiving. How about Jonathan Brooks being out for 6 weeks now?
2: It's a bummer, man.
1: Catch a break.
2: But Chuba's been awesome.
0: Listen, we're going to find out how good Carolina's defense is at some point. I don't know if this week's going to be the test against Case Keenum, potentially, or Tyson Bagent in the Bears' offense. But... pardon me, against Cleveland, coming home with Deshaun Watson is what I'm saying.
2: So
0: I'm going to say they're offensively they're for real. Defensively, I'm going to go for Gase.
2: Oh,
0: split
2: wow.
0: The baby here.
3: Wow.
0: I mean, Jack Strand, everybody.
1: Private Dick.
2: Yeah, I mean
0: Jack Strand.
2: Yeah,
0: seems like that again. That was the that's the pilot of the show they're trying to pitch to go after R.J. Tucker,
2: right? Yeah.
0: Is that what it is? Did I get that right?
2: R.J. Tucker, yeah. Okay. Yeah, good show.
0: Thank you. On ABC, Jack Strand.
2: Jack Strand.
0: We won't see him tonight.
2: Starring Paul Rudd.
0: I shouldn't say that, but...
2: We might. We might.
0: Jack Strand ain't going to be there.
2: We might.
0: No way. What else?
2: Chris? Okay, two more.
0: Uh-huh.
2: This team...
0: By the way, I like For Real or Fergazi. I'm enjoying this. I'm
1: enjoying it so far.
2: Played well. Tight defensive win at home to start the season. Went on the road. Kind of got their butts kicked. We talked to Cam Hayward this week. The Pittsburgh Steelers.
1: Steelers. For real. Or Fugazi.
0: Can I say they're for real in terms of being above 500?
2: For the season?
0: Huh? They're for real on defense. I think they're Fugazi on offense. That's what I'm thinking right now.
2: Are they more? Like,
0: I mean, what was that about with Rodgers saying, you know, that he needs to do a better job
2: of telling
0: them what plays to call better?
2: I don't know, man. I don't know what that was. Hey, could DK Metcalf, like, let's go, man. The season started.
0: Right. So
1: they're four Gazy?
0: Yeah, I think that's the way I'm going on that
2: Neither
0: one.
2: Neither running back practiced yesterday.
0: Oof. Cincinnati's coming to town, too.
2: Mm-hmm.
0: What else, Chris? We got
2: last one. This is a team that made it all the way to the AFC Championship game last year. Looked horrible in week one. Then a huge road home win in week two. The Denver Broncos.
0: Oh, I thought you were the Patriots. Patriots are Fergazi.
2: They're not on the list.
0: Oh, okay.
2: Yeah.
1: For real, Fergazi.
0: Oh, Denver's for real. Denver's for real. I think Denver's going to be like around 500, close to the middle point of the season. Everyone's going to be like, uh-oh. And then they're going to push the pedal to the metal. Their schedule is really tough.
1: Their defense is great.
0: But they're for real, man. They're for real.
2: Okay.
0: And offensively, we saw Jalen Waddle. I am concerned about their running back room being banged up again.
2: Yeah.
0: But, yeah, they're for real.
2: Oh,
0: the Broncos are for real. The Patriots are for Gazy.
2: Well, again, not on the list.
1: Wow.
0: What?
2: We didn't.
0: I mean, I thought you were talking about the AFC Championship team.
1: I got to admit, that's where I know you're going.
0: That lost in the road to start.
2: Not a team that's on
0: that one or week good. Two at home.
2: It's on the list.
4: I think we need one more.
0: Oh, we got one more.
2: We don't.
4: All right, we'll get one
0: more. We don't have one more?
2: No.
1: The Patriots.
0: Oh, the Patriots are one more.
2: They're not on the list.
1: DJ said.
0: Why are they not on the list?
2: Not.
1: Rich, this team went to the Super Bowl.
0: I'm getting ready for next Tuesday, by the way.
1: Next Tuesday?
0: Oh, yeah.
2: What's next Tuesday?
0: Who's starting for the Red Sox next Tuesday?
2: Great question.
0: It's totally
2: it'll be
0: right.
2: Sonny Gray, but it'll probably be totally because it will go left, right, left.
0: Right?
2: Yeah.
0: Okay.
1: Oh, three games.
0: Here we go, baby.
1: I watched that whole Sox game.
0: Schlittler, it's going to be Schlittler totally.
2: You fall asleep?
1: 17 hits, all singles? Yeah, that was boring.
2: It was a rough game. Got the one run. That's all that matters.
0: Slittler and Tolley.
2: Yeah.
0: And then it'll be.
2: Tolley loves hugs. It's like Olaf.
0: It'll be Freed. It'll be Freed.
2: Sonny Gray.
0: Where's it going to be? Like, you got to go Slittler. Then you're going to go Cole. Slittler, Cole.
2: I don't know.
0: Freed.
2: Cole can't pitch.
0: Rodon just had an incredible finish, too.
2: Off.
0: Hmm.
2: We own that guy.
0: Who, Freed?
2: No. Well, Garrett Cole.
0: Oh, Cole.
3: Hmm. Hello.
0: You own him. See what I'm saying?
2: Hello. Why is Aaron Judge playing
0: Fugazi?
2: Again?
0: Cole is Fugazi. For real or Fugazi? Oh,
2: Cole is Fugazi.
0: Cole is Fugazi.
2: Fugazi. Hmm. You think you got your money's worth when you signed that dude?
0: Oh, absolutely.
2: Really?
0: Oh, yeah.
2: How many rings you got?
0: Okay, is that how many?
3: Tarski.
0: That's the measure of it.
2: What? I mean, what are we playing for?
4: Money.
2: Playing for money? What are you, Vladimir Guerrero over there?
4: No, I'm Juan Soto. What do you think?
0: Look at us, man.
2: That is the most insane quote I've
4: ever heard. It's really not, by the
2: way. It really is.
4: It really is.
0: He didn't get paid for what he's doing this year. He's gotten paid for past performance.
4: Can I be honest with you?
2: That's really not how the contract
4: works. I've had this argument or this conversation with my friends since I was about 15, 16 years old. Yes. And we always wonder that. Do you get paid for what you did? Because half of it for what you did? No. And then the other half for like what?
0: Yes, you always get paid for what you did because you've proven you've done it.
4: Yeah.
0: But the amount of money that is on the that's larger than the one that you made while showing you can do it is for what you're supposed to do next. And you know, like in all honesty, you know, if I'm a fan of the Blue Jays watching Vlad Jr. not perform up to the previous years this year, I'm going full John Hamm. That's what the money is for. You know, that's what wait a minute. It's not. It's not for what you've done.
2: Right.
0: It's what you've done grants you the opportunity for the raise, but the raise is there for what you're supposed to do next.
5: That's what the money is for.
0: Bingo. Bingo.
5: Thanks, John.
0: So when I read that Vlad Jr. quote, that's what I was thinking.
2: Whoa.
0: You know, it's like, yes, you proved what you could do, which gives you the opportunity for the raise. But the raise is for what you're supposed to continue to do and go next.
2: Yeah.
0: Because a fan that's wondering what's next isn't sitting there saying, the banner doesn't get raised about, oh, those 5 great years. The banner doesn't read your contract rider.
2: He has 9 home runs this year.
0: It's been pretty tough for him. But let's take a break. Pete Golding of Ole Miss is next. They got Florida.
2: They're dogs to Florida.
0: They're dogs to Florida. Woo.
2: Come on.
0: Okay, even John Sumrall is saying, what's up with that? But Pete Golding, the head coach of Ole Miss, is coming up. You at 844-204-RICH being the number to dial. And we've got Higher Register coming up at the end of this hour, number one. Our takes coming up right here on the Rich Eisen Show.
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23: 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All right, before Pete Golding joins us, let's do this now. I said I was going to do it at the end of the hour, but, you know, listen, we've been around these.

0: parts here on the Rich Eisen Show for a bit. And we just decided to make a segment out of what we constantly did over and over again, which is go hire a register to say things that we don't really believe in. In our heart of hearts.
1: I can really remember the first time this happened.
0: I don't remember it.
1: I said something and you were like, you just went higher register. Yep. And I was like, huh? And you're like, you know what that means? And then you were like, boom.
0: So now once a week, we're going to deliver to you a statement for the upcoming National Football League week that we got to go higher register to really believe.
2: I don't believe it.
0: And this thing has got so much legs. This segment has so much running time. It's actually sponsored.
2: Hey.
0: Higher Register, brought to you by Sonos.
3: There's a chance.
4: The Rich Eisen Shows.
3: That there could be.
4: Higher Register. Take of the week.
0: Presented by Sonos, everybody. Okay. Christopher.
2: Okay.
0: You're first up. Give us the Higher Register take of the week.
2: This is a team that has thoroughly disappointed in the first 2 weeks. All the hopes and the nerds love these guys, and they've looked awful. And I've been saying the season's over, but I just don't want to give up on Herbert and the Chargers just yet.
5: Really?
2: Just don't do it.
5: I don't know if I believe.
2: Sneaky dog this weekend.
0: Sneaky dog. I thought you were talking about our new puppy sneaking around pulling Najee Davenport's in our house.
2: Oh, still? Still?
0: Yeah, last night.
2: Oh, God. Don't give up on Herbert just yet, guys.
0: All right. What else you got over there?
5: Hey, low key, this is my least favorite thing to do.
0: Because you don't do higher register. You've got a voice that is difficult to go higher register.
5: I know we shouldn't read the comments, but I read the comments last week.
0: No, don't do it.
5: They hated me.
0: You know what? I don't read the comments.
5: So I'm going to try it. Here we go. I don't know. But, you know, it's Deshaun Watson's first home start since he was booed in the preseason.
0: Yeah, do it.
5: Yeah,
0: but
5: don't
0: do
5: worry.
0: It.
2: Yeah, boy.
5: Everything's going to be just fine with the Browns. The fans are going to love him. They won the game. He's going to throw some touchdowns. He's going to be fine.
0: All right.
5: He's going to be fine.
0: Not bad. Well done.
2: I'm taking them to win this week.
0: Yeah. Okay. You really going to do that straight out?
2: I think I am.
0: Straight up. Oh, you're going to do that?
2: I think I'm going to do it.
0: Well, I think that's a great idea.
2: Thank you.
5: He won't.
0: Okay. Here we go. It's my first high register of the season. Because I was out last week.
2: Oh, that's right.
5: It's true.
0: And you know what? It wasn't a bad nap for the appendix. All right.
2: Colleen really nailed it.
0: Oh, no, yeah. Hey, don't say it that way.
2: What?
0: All right, listen. It's been brutal. It's been brutal. Awful. The Cooper Rush of the Dallas Cowboys did not walk through the door in Atlanta last week or in Pittsburgh the week before. And Jack Strand wasn't the answer.
5: Predator.
0: Unless it was for Devin Lloyd's personal stat sheet.
2: Right?
0: I just feel.
5: What do you feel, Rich?
0: That Michael Penix Jr. tonight on Thursday Night Football to kick off week three. I kind of feel that Penix is going to straighten the Falcon. Lloyd's personal stat sheet.
2: Right?
0: I just feel.
5: What do you feel, Rich?
0: That Michael Penix Jr. tonight on Thursday Night Football to kick off week three. I kind of feel that Penix is going to straighten the Falcons out. Yep. I kind of feel like Michael Penix is going to go out there and he's going to find Pitts and he's going to find London and the Bijan game's going to be running and passing and catching because Penix is spinning it.
2: Okay.
0: I understand, you know, it didn't work out last year when he was healthy before he got hurt. But the year before, Falcons turned to him at the end of the season and said, all right, the floor is yours. Try and make the playoffs. And he almost did it. I kind of think Penix is going to straighten the Falcons. Straight out.
5: Huh. When was the last time he had played football?
0: And I'll be honest. I kind of can't believe TJ didn't do a that's what she said joke. That's the biggest upset.
5: Well, you know, after a
0: while. Higher register. Brought to you by Sonos. Love the sound. Feel the system. Build your system at Sonos.com.
2: I kind of like the over tonight.
0: I'm just saying, man. I'm just saying. Kind of think Penix can do it. And if he doesn't,

0: look out below. Look out below. Because if he's not the answer and it doesn't look any different, then what are they going to do? Turn to Tua at some point and say, hey, how's your back? And hope that he's the answer. And if not, 2027 draft. How would Trinidad Chambliss look in that system?
1: Oh, baby.
0: That's called a

0: Before we do, I just got to jump in. So Nick Saban hires you in Alabama. What is that interview prior to the 2018 season like for you at that point of your career, Pete?
1: Yeah, so I was at University of Texas San Antonio at the time, and actually had taken a job at Ole Miss. It was the year of the 10th assistant that actually didn't start until January. So Matt Luke was the head coach here, and interviewed with him in early December. And then about 2 days later, I got a call from Ed Manowitz at Alabama. It's like, hey, coach, you know, wants to interview, you know, Pruitt, our DC, is taking the Tennessee job. You know, nobody knows that yet, so we're going to send a plane out on Sunday. So I landed in Tuscaloosa about 12:30 that Sunday. I got to the facility right at 1. I met with Coach Saban in his office. First time I've ever met him. Didn't know really anybody in the building. And his office is connected to the staff room, which I was not aware of. So he's like, hey, come on, we'll start the interview.
2: I had a jacket on that I borrowed from our safety coach. And like, I took the jacket off and he's like, all right, hop up on the whiteboard. And, just started going through and giving me, you know, offensive formations and plays and, you know, what in your package? How do you defend them? A lot of it was plus one run game, you know, quarterback run game and GT and all those type of things. And about halfway through it, I kind of figured out, I'm like, man, this is Clemson's offense. And so in 3 weeks from then, they were playing Clemson in the Sugar Bowl, in the semifinal game. So, you know, I think he was kind of just picking my brain, but I was on the whiteboard from probably about 1:10, until he had a dance recital for his granddaughter at 7, and about 6:55, he's like, look, coach, you're not gonna believe this, but I gotta run. Miss Terry's gonna divorce me if I don't hit this, dance recital. So, these other guys will take over. So coach left about 6:55 and they turned our UTSA tape on with everybody else in the room and went through a couple games with those guys. And then, Tosh Lupoy, was the coordinator at the time, or interim at that point. And, we went to dinner and coach called him while we were at dinner. He's like, hey, bring him by. And so we went to Coach Saban's house about 9:15 that night. And, Miss Terry opened the door and, you know, pulled me in. She's like, hey, you want a beer? I'm like, sure. You know, I was drinking a cold Miller Lite on Saban's couch. Didn't realize that he didn't drink at the time. Mm. And, he's like, hey, let's go upstairs. They got a little pool room upstairs and we went up there and he's like, look, man, you did a great job and, we want to hire you. I'm like, well, I'm all in. He's like, do you want to know what position you coach? So I'm like, coach, man, I'm good. He's like, you want to know how much money you made? I'm like, coach, I'm good, man. And so that's how it happened, man. So, you know, made the call back to my family at that point and like, look, you know, put Oxford on hold. We're going to Tuscaloosa.
0: Wow. What a day in the life, wow. Pete Golding. Seriously. Cause in all honesty, it reminds me of when, I got hired by ESPN in 1996. I came from a small market TV station in Redding, California. And there were more people in the newsroom when I walked in at ESPN than there was the entire operation in Redding. And that sounds like what in that you walk into Saban's office, he takes you into some spot and there's more people there, I'd imagine, in the staff room than, you know, UTSA, right?
1: Probably UTSA, Southern Miss, and Southeastern combined. Yeah.
0: And it's Nick Saban who's walking you around, man.
1: Yeah.
0: Like,
1: yeah.
0: It's probably tough to keep your head about you. And then on that team, Pat Surtain, right? Surtain was in the secondary.
1: Yeah.
0: Hurts being a quarterback, and that was after Tua replaced him in the national championship game. Do you have any memories of Hurts walking around and, you know, and going through? Obviously, that's not your side of the ball at all. But, you know, him having to go through what he's going through and then he's called upon later that year to get in the big game.
1: Yeah, so I actually, when I joined them that first of December, that first week of December, that was going into that semifinal game in the Sugar Bowl versus Clemson where Hurts was still the starting quarterback. And so he started that game, and then the next game was the national championship game, you know, in the Georgia Dome where we were playing Georgia. And so I was in the halftime deal when, you know, they made the change from Jalen to Tua. But I was so impressed with Jalen and his preparation for Clemson and how our guys responded to him and how hard he worked and just an unbelievable dude that works his butt off and was really talented. But his demeanor the next year, you know, when I was with him, when, you know, now Tua is the starting quarterback at that point, to come in to work every day the way he did with good energy, good attitude, good body language, prepare like he was still the starter, you know, even though he wasn't. And then, you know, that SEC championship game that year, you know, it was kind of a reverse role, you know, Tua goes down late and Jalen comes in and leads us back. And it was just an awesome story for a dude that, you know, that kept the good Lord first and was an unbelievable teammate and worked his butt off and couldn't be happier for, you know, how it's turned out for him, for sure.
0: Doubt.

0: No doubt. Pete Golding here on the Rich Eisen Show. What do I need to know about Trinidad Chambliss? I already don't. What do you got?
1: An elite competitor, as you know, has got the competitive character, you know, that you're looking for. I think he's quieter than people think, you know, especially when he first got here, kind of had that D2 mindset and to come in here and work extremely hard and just prepare for my opportunity. And, you know, people forget that those first two games of last year, you know, he wasn't the starter. And so he came in very humble and worked extremely hard and then got his opportunity when Austin Simmons went down in that Kentucky game and didn't look back. But I think his attention to detail and his focus, you know, how close his relationship is with the Lord and how big that is for him, I think a lot of people don't realize. And, you know, the positive leadership that he has on our team just based on who he is and how he approaches his work is something I hope my two boys, you know, one day can be talked about, you know, the way that I talk about him. He's just a great dude that is a team first guy. And yeah, he's super talented, but it's because he works his butt off.
0: How old are your boys?
1: So my oldest one's 14. I got a middle one that's 11. I got a little girl that's 8. So.
0: Okay. So you're in it. You're in the soup. You're in the thick for sure. I very few players in college football make me, you know, jump off the couch or just say something on the couch quite like him. I mean, the throws, the way that he plays on the edge, literally, figuratively, is exciting. What is that like for you, a defensive-minded head coach?
1: Yeah.
0: Here? What is that like for you?
1: That was a thing for me when he first came in, because we're normally going one defense versus two offense, and right. He was a two at that point. So we would go on these scrimmages. I'm like, man, this dude is Houdini. I mean, like, you know, you think you got him caged up and the ability to extend plays, and, you know, you can't view him as just a plus-one athletic quarterback. He's got elite arm talent. He makes good decisions. So, you know, we saw it early here that the dude's wired the right way, made of the right things, and, you know, the play's just getting started when he decides to escape a little bit, and that's when everybody kind of is at the edge of their seat. But, you know, love his development as a quarterback. I think, you know, JDB and Joe have done a really good job with him and going through his progressions and checking us into the right protections and all that. So I really think he's elevated his game to the next level this year.
0: How badly did you want to win the game last weekend?
1: I want to win every game, man. I don't care what it is.
0: Okay, No.
1: I hate losing. We all put too much into this, you know, to go out there and not play well. I was really happy, to be honest with you, and I said it after the game, for our administration, you know, from the top down, from Glenn Boyce, our chancellor, and Keith Carter, our AD. I think they caught a lot of flack through the whole situation, and they stayed strong to who they were and what they said the entire time. And, you know, for them to have a little closure and for it to work out, quote unquote, you know, right now, the way that they saw it, I think was great for them. And I was really excited for our players. A lot of them had a lot of options to go a lot of different places. You know, they stayed here based on what this place had done for them and kind of invested and bought into what we were talking about. And then for that to come to fruition for them in a big game was awesome to see.
0: Now, listen, I'm going to take another swing at this a different way. I'll take another swing at this a different way. Because, again, the way that you were born into being the coach at Ole Miss, wild, whacked out. I mean, we could come up with so many different ways that you can't prepare. There's no preparation for it, right? Until you live it and go through it. And then all of that stuff gets dredged up again after you've page turned and gotten everything settled the way that you do things. But for you to have a game like that against the guy you replaced, the guy who left, the guy who gave you an opportunity, let's be honest as well, that's an opportunity for you. And for you to show the way that you are now the HC, not this guy on the screen. You are the HC now, and it's your program. And for you to actually win that game at home, that's got to be huge for you, quite frankly.
1: You know? No, I mean, it is. I think beating any good team and any good football coach, and I put Kiff in that category, you know, and it was no different than playing Kirby in the Sugar Bowl, man. I mean, when you play good teams that are coached really well, like, you got to get them prepared and you got to make good decisions, but your players got to go out there and execute at a high level. So, I didn't look at it as the Super Bowl. I said that before, and that's the truth. I didn't look at it like he's my big brother and all that type of stuff. You know, I mean, I think it really helped me being in Alabama those 5.5 years and playing a lot of big games. And you put your focus back to the attention to detail and the preparation and all that. But was there a feeling after the game that you're excited? You're damn right. I mean, like, so there's part of that, whether I'm playing Kiffin pickleball or football, I'm trying to whoop his ass. So, you know, there was that piece of it after it to where I was excited for our players and our administration, you know, and our staff put a lot into it. And for that reward, we get to go play Florida in the Swamp as a top 25 team. So congratulations.
0: Yeah, no, exactly right. one last follow-up. I'm mandated to ask, do you really play Kiffin and pickleball, or is that just a phrase?
1: That was, I think they did. It was-

0: like a 30 for 30. It was something ESPN or somebody was doing something on him that they went out there and me and his brother played him and his other guy. And somehow that didn't make the footage, but I think there's a reason why.
1: Got it.
2: And if I need to know about Sam Levitt's availability, do I ask you as well? Or that was just a one-shot thing? That was just a one-shot thing. He doesn't...
0: He can't ask me because I'll be told wrong, I can assure you.
2: I got you. That one was crazy, too. Have you had any contact with Lane since that game at all?
0: Yeah, absolutely. Yeah. He called a couple times on Sunday. I missed him. We talked the other night. So, like I said, he's a good buddy of mine. And, we definitely still talk. So, no hard feelings there. I'm sure he's excited about next year.
2: All right. I assume you saw Coach Sumrall's statement about the betting line in Las Vegas on this game. Did you see that soundbite, Coach?
0: I have heard that there are a lot of drugs in Vegas. Is that line?
2: Yes. That is the one. How do you handle that portion of the next game here, Coach?
0: Well, I mean, I think in anything, history is the best indicator of the future, and that's what I've said several times this week. I mean, my last remembrance of going to the Swamp was in 2024 as number 14 in the country versus a 5-5 Florida team, not a 3-0 Florida team that was ranked in the top 25, and we didn't win the game. So we know how this league is. You know how this league is. If we read all the press clippings all week and we don't prepare really well and practice really well, it's going to be hard to win. And so we got to go in there and take care of the football and tackle really well. I think this is one of the better, Florida offenses that I've seen. I think Buster does an unbelievable job. I got a lot of respect for Sumrall and the toughness that his teams play with, and they always come prepared. So we know this is going to be a battle, and we're going to have to be at our best.
2: Do you, at any moment in time this week, Coach Pete Golding, have a sort of speech where the general message is there's no banners hung here, no We Beat Lane banners here? Like, is that something you're going to address with the team flat out?
0: I mean, that was more last week, to be honest with you, and that was even pregame. It was like, look, man, don't be surprised when you go out there and play the way that you should and the way that you're capable of what it looks like, but do it with class. I mean, that was the whole purpose. Once you start making one game bigger than another, right, whether you win it, or how do you get them back up for the next one? And if you lose it, heaven forbid that, then now what does it look like? Is the season over? So, like, I just don't know. I don't treat things that way. And so it's a great opportunity for guys to go out and compete and increase their value. It's a great opportunity for us as a team to go 1-0 that week. And if you're not at your best in this league, you're going to get your ass beat. So I think that was much more last week than it was this week. I mean, we're all well aware of this. So what have you done for me lately business? And, yeah, they're building statues right now, and I'll have for sale signs next week. I mean, we got to be doing our stuff, and we got to play really well and put a good product on tape.
2: I think that's called rat poison, right?
0: Yeah, I've heard that plenty. Yeah. So we can set our own trap. Traps are done by ourselves in our own building, not somebody else. So
2: I love it. I like that. I might use that one if you don't mind. And have you had a last one for you? Have you had a moment in your, first now coming up full year in your role there, had a moment where you stopped yourself? Wow, I sound like Saban. I'm doing what Nick did. Have you had a moment like that at all?
0: I mean, I think other people have brought it to my attention. Like, the whole hand deal. Like, I've never watched a press conference and, like, hey, what does he do with his hands? It's just always, like, it just happens. I don't know. And, like, obviously, I think anytime you're around somebody that you respect that does a really good job, there's two notebooks you're taking, the because of in spite of, and you want to make sure you continue to do the things, that you won because of. So I was around the best one to ever do it, in my opinion. And so there's so many things that I learned from him while I was there that I knew, hey, if I was ever dumb enough to take one of these jobs, I'm going to make sure that I do that within the program, right? Because I saw it firsthand and what it did for the young players and the student athletes, not only on the football field, but more importantly in life. So hopefully there's a lot of things that people are saying that. I think that's a good thing, not a bad thing.
2: Okay. I hope you enjoyed D's questions.
0: I like it. Every day is stretch, man. Every day is stretch. Somebody was getting got.
2: So. Fantastic. Thanks for the time, and I hope first of many here on the program. Thank you.
0: Awesome. Appreciate you, Rich.
2: Right back at you. That's Pete Golding, everybody. Ole Miss football head coach. See how I tried that D's right there. That was great. I really enjoyed chatting with him.
1: It was fun.
2: Big game this weekend. Big game this weekend. All right, let's take a break. 844-204-RICH. Phone lines are lit. That makes my day. We'll take these calls when we return on the Rich Eisen Show. 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
14: Back-to-school season means backpacks, schedules, and busy mornings. But there's one thing a lot of families forget to plan for. What happens when school germs start spreading and someone gets sick? Joining us now is Dr. Peter McCullough with some smart ways to be prepared before the school year begins. So, Doctor, back-to-school is exciting, but it also seems to be the time of year that families start getting sick again. Why does this season hit so many households?
15: Because people miss an opportunity, and that is to use nasal sprays and throat sprays twice a day preventively. These have been shown to reduce the common cold, flu, RSV, and other viral infections, but it has to be done twice a day on a regular basis.
14: What are some of the most common health issues that families run into once the school season does start?
15: The kids are back in school, they're coughing, they're sneezing, and they clearly spread viruses and other illnesses. 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
2: I believe that's spelled without an H.
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2: You're on the Rich Eisen Show. What's up, Wiz?
5: I'm calling because I just have to tell you the Monday take you did on Jalen Rose, the poise take, was without question the greatest 5 minutes of sports talk radio in the history of sports talk radio. I think you should clear the mantle, submit that for Emmy consideration, and put a big fat Emmy up on your mantle.
2: How about that, Wiz? Thank you. I think you meant Jalen Hurts, not Jalen Rose, but
5: Jalen Hurts also, and I just want to speak for a lot of America. We all want to come back as Cooper in our next life. Keep up the good work.
2: That's my boy.
5: And love the show.
2: Thanks, Wiz. Wow, that's very nice of you to say that.
4: Black and yellow, black and yellow.
3: You know what it is.
2: I'm still getting a lot of blowback from Philadelphia saying, I will show you how happy I am about the Eagles winning these games.
3: Yeah, exactly.
2: Like, okay.
3: Thank you.
2: That's great. You should be. I'm pleased to hear that. There are some that are just like, why are we having trouble beating the Titans? The Jets certainly didn't appear to have them, but we have them. Why is our quarterback throwing this interception? Why do we need our quarterback to make these great throws that he's making to win the game? That's all. And it's just part and parcel of going about your business in Philadelphia. It just is. You could say the same thing about New York. Same thing about Boston as well. You know what I mean? Same thing. I just feel like it's the oxygen that Philadelphia needs to operate in. That's all. Let's go to Sadler in Madison, Wisconsin. What's up, Sadler?
6: Hey, Rich, how's it going?
2: How are you?
6: I am good. I want to talk about tonight's game with the Packers.
2: Yep.
6: And the Falcons.
2: What do you got?
6: Well, first off, I think when I play the game, the Citrus game, I picked the Packers to win that one. But I am hesitant only on the opposite side because of Michael Penix. What's going on with him? Mm-hmm. And I don't know how. I think I had him on the pitch count or something about that tonight in terms of being the starter.
2: Yeah, I know. He's going to be the starter tonight, Sadler, and I don't know if you heard our higher register segment before, you know, when you're on hold. The Packers are definitely going to have something to deal with that, you know, Carolina didn't have to deal with and Pittsburgh didn't have to deal with, which is a kid who can spin it, who's got a beautiful, beautiful ball that he throws and is really accurate.
6: I got two other things I want to mention.
2: Well, I'm about to.
6: I got a little beef to set up with Chris.
2: Okay. No. Can you do it in like 10 seconds, Sadler? Because we're about to lose our radio audience.
6: I just want to get you on my show.
2: Okay.
6: So you have a chance. I want to have you on my show. And also, the last thing before I get off.
2: We're about to lose you, Sadler, unfortunately.
6: When is season 2 of your sports in the show?
2: Okay. Thank you. We actually had a meeting for it yesterday. And thank you for the call, Sadler. Again, we're about to lose our radio audience and Chase Daniel on the other side. We're going to do it next year.
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14: 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Here goes. Today, the high temperature will be
15: 24 degrees.
14: With a low of
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14: 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Wait, that can't be right. Really? That's the forecast? 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
3: No one's going to trade anybody for the Giants.
0: Earlier on the show, Ole Miss head coach Pete Golding. Coming up, ESPN college football analyst Chase Daniel. Actor Jonathan Tucker. And now, it's Rich Eisen.
3: Number two of the Rich Eisen Show is on the air. Great chat with Pete Golding. Hour number one, Jonathan Tucker, the actor, is making his way to our studio in hour number three in support of American Hostage that airs Sundays on MGM+. Plus, he's also a diehard Boston sports fan. Go figure that. Mm-hmm. That'll be for you, Christopher.
4: Tucker.
3: That'll be later on in hour number two of this program. Joining us now to kick off hour three, kick off hour number two is Chase Daniel back here on the Rich Eisen Show. Good to see you, Chase. How are you?
5: Chase. Good, man. How are you doing?
3: I'm doing fine. What's going on? You got the backwards cap. You're all set to go. Looks like the beard's trimmed for week three of the NFL season.
5: Yeah, beard's trimmed. We're in Conway, South Carolina right now. Flew into Myrtle Beach last night. First time I've ever been there. Okay. Landed about midnight all the way from San Diego. So we're calling the Liberty Coastal Carolina game tonight, primetime ESPN. And I've heard, I've never experienced it, but I've heard it's quite the party here. So they're completely sold out. Super, super excited about that.
3: I love big time college football environments on campus. People all jacked up. Pretty cool, man. So, when you see Jameis struggle, coming into a game the way that he did, can we chalk it up to it's just difficult to be ready, to stay ready when you're thrown out there, even though he's been a veteran? I mean, you've been through these wars, Chase. What in the world is it like to be thrown in the middle of a game, and what grace do you think can be afforded from Monday night?
5: It's never easy doing what backup quarterbacks do. I think it's one of the tougher jobs in all of sports outside of being the starter and having to go, because think about the process, Rich, and we sort of talked about this. It's the process through the week of what the backup quarterback does. Jameis Winston took zero reps with the first team offense whatsoever, really since the start of training camp. I don't even know if he took any with the training camp. So not only does the offensive line has to get used to this cadence, he doesn't have any throwing reps with the one receivers. And so he was running the scout team, which means you're running the other team's offense. And so you don't get any of those reps. I think with a whole week of practice, he will be better, but Jameis did not look good at all. And there's got to be a certain situation if you're a Giants fan of like, man, just the hope that we had was so high in this team that all of a sudden Jackson Dart, you know, out for the year, he gets hurt. Malik Nabers sort of messes up his shoulder. There's some other injuries going back there. And, Isaiah Likely looks good, but it's just teams do this and I think Jameis is one of the better backup quarterbacks. I'm hopeful he will play well. But since 2021, Rich, I think 11 quarterbacks on average make it through the season unhurt, unscathed. Mm-hmm. So backup quarterbacks, I'm the backup quarterback fan club right here because I was one for 14 years of my career. You got to find ways to stay ready, even if you're getting scout team reps and you're not actually getting starter reps, but he should be better this week.
3: Well, you know, the most popular player in football is the backup quarterback, right? And then
5: until he's not, if he plays bad,
3: which means the only other player in the NFL that's more popular than the backup quarterback is someone else's backup quarterback when yours plays like hot garbage.
5: So true.
3: You know what I mean? And so everything in New York conversation, Giants fandom right here on this program, you know, I'm hearing, hey, let's see if Phillip Rivers is interested. And Chris, you said lobbing a call to Russell Wilson. He's already in New York for CBS. And, you know, and so I just think that the Giants first order of business, while they may be looking for down the road, they've got to get Jameis ready, because whoever might come down the road is not going to walk through that door and be inserted right away, a la Phillip Rivers had to be last year. So what do you think the Giants' plan is for Jameis? Like, what do they do knowing what he does well and what they can do well with him? Chase?
5: Well, one, I think offensive coordinator Matt Nagy needs to build the entire game plan about what Jameis is good at, because it's completely different than what Dart is, and Jameis is better throwing the football in the middle of the field, this play action type stuff. You got to get the run game. I think they're going to give him a week or two. I know all options are on the table, but let's just see how he does with a week of practice. My short list for guys that I would love to see in New York, because I do think New York, they have a roster that is really good. If they can stay healthy, obviously, you know, the rest of the season, Jackson Dart is gone. Like, I wouldn't mind calling down to Dallas for Joe Milton. I wouldn't mind getting on the horn for Mac Jones, even though it's going to be a little bit more difficult. I wouldn't mind getting on the horn for Jimmy Garoppolo. Those are the type of guys that I would call. Joe Milton's a lot easier. I don't think Mac Jones. I mean, I think teams understand that letting go of a legitimate backup quarterback is going to be tough. You'd have to get a high round pick on that. But Jimmy G makes a lot of sense. All options for me would be on the table, because you, to me, have one of the better rosters in the NFC East, and your defense is playing well. You can't let a quarterback injury this early derail your entire season. And it's tough to see, man.
3: Chase Daniel here on the Rich Eisen Show, getting set to call some college football on ESPN tonight from the great state of South Carolina. Let's talk about Justin Herbert, our neighbors across the way here in El Segundo, California. What have you seen? Because there's a lot of conversation about fingers pointing in the media, not in the building, but a lot of conversation about McDaniel's offense is just not going to work, or Herbert's not ready for it, or they didn't get enough reps, and there's just no way through all this, or all they need is time. Where do you stand on this, Chase?
5: Well, they're running out of time, Rich, right? They're 0-2, and by the way, they played the Raiders and the Cardinals. I know the Raiders are better than people think, but those are two, and then you look at the gauntlet of the next seven games. There's a real possibility, and I'm not just being hyperbolic, that they could be 3-6 or 2-7 through the next seven. I mean, look at the next games: at Buffalo, at Seattle, Denver, KC. You got to buy to sort of get healthy. Rams and Houston, and then Baltimore. Like it does not get any easier. I think when you look at the film offensively, it just looks disconjointed. And I know a lot of discourse over here on social media and everyone about Justin Herbert, and he has not played well whatsoever. Like, he could play better. There's been a ton of drops. Like, other than, if you look at that roster, really on offense and defense, other than Ladd McConkey and probably the two tackles, Rashawn Slater, Joe Walt, who has played well? There just hasn't been a lot of guys around him to play well. Now, here's the thing that I want to see. I want Justin Herbert to raise his level of play, because that's sort of been the whole thing with Herbie. Still hasn't won a playoff game. No one expected them to go 0-2, especially when you have Mike McDaniel, who you're thinking is going to get the run game going, who you're thinking is going to get the play action and unlocking him under center. It just hasn't gone as planned, and it just gets more difficult. I mean, this is a must. This is a must win this week for sure.
3: Against the Bills, man, as you point out, in Highmark, and they're coming off of a mini bye. I mean, stranger things have happened, and you know how teams can bond on a road trip. Which two, three, whatever you want to throw out there, teams have you still can't figure out? We started this show with For Real or Fergazi, a new segment that we literally made up an hour before you went on the air. And so which teams are you just still entering week three wondering who they really are, Chase?
5: I think there's two. One plays tonight, and it's the Green Bay Packers. When you look at the Green Bay Packers, just in the offseason, and you look at what they're building, you look, Jordan Love to me is a guy who's trending up, LaFleur, offensive genius, all this stuff. And all of a sudden, like, you got offensive lines that's hurt. You have your receiver is hurt. And all of a sudden, this offense is literally the worst in the league, the worst at run, pass, block rate in terms of offensive line. A lot of different moving pieces, and Jordan Love can only do so much. He needs some people around him to really step up. But I've just been flabbergasted a little bit with just how they've been sequencing plays and just how disconjointed. I know you use that word, but it doesn't look like a lot of things make sense defensively on that side of the ball. Like, I think they're playing really well. I think their defense is going to have to carry them. I think this is a must win for the Packers, but offensively more so than that, they got to start hitting plays down the field. And then

0: Really, the other one, and I know they started 0-3 last year, so I'm not really pushing the panic button, is the Houston Texans. Like, I think the quarterback plays, specifically C.J. Stroud in Houston, it's taken a step up from last year, but that defense has taken a step down. The run game that they go and get David Montgomery hasn't really panned out to what they want to be. I just think teams like this, they got to figure out what their identity is. Usually it takes 3 or 4 weeks to do that. Getting in an 0-3 hole would be really difficult to come out of it. I know they did last year, but they got to start winning some football games. I know they will, though.
1: Yeah, they're like the Chargers. They lost their first two at home, except the Houston Texans lost to the Bills and the Bengals.
0: Good teams.
1: Home, right?
0: Yeah.
1: And the Bengals appear to be, I know I just went a little higher register there. The Bengals are a team that, for the first time in a long time, we're talking about how their defense is getting them through some of these games so far, Chase.
0: And when they traded for Dexter Lawrence, I'm like, oh, you're trading for a nose guard and a 3-4, like right over. And I'm like, okay, they traded away some good draft capital. I'm thinking, okay, is this going to pay off? Is it not? And you look at the first two games and the tape on Dexter Lawrence, he's the immovable object. Mm-hmm. I mean, he is wreaking havoc, and it starts up front, because if you can get pressure on the quarterback a lot earlier and you can stop these guys on rundowns, the secondary can sort of sit and wait for that ball to come out a little bit faster. So I've just been really impressed defensively. I'm glad they got Ja'Marr Chase going. I think he had one or two catches week one, two touchdowns, big touchdowns in Houston. And you really just look at the rest of the schedule. I know we're talking schedule talk. It's only week three, but man, it's one of the easiest in the NFL. And so if you can continue to just win these games that you're supposed to, I mean, you're looking at a team that could easily end up 12-5, 13-4, if you win the games and if you stay healthy, if you keep Joe Burrow upright.
1: Whose film has really blown you away?
0: Well, I mean, who'd you have? I was watching the show the other day. Who'd you have on the show that said the film for Brock Purdy was Kurt. Outstanding. Yeah, Kurt. And I love Kurt. I would totally agree with that. You watch Purdy play this year, more so than any other year, way more in control. And I know that viral quote went going on the internet about him not being able to see, 40% of the time he throws because he's a little bit shorter guy. The anticipation, the accuracy, the efficiency at which he does it. And they got weapons. They just signed Brandon Cooks, but Kittle looks good. I mean, you got Kyle Juszczyk catching corner routes out of the backfield. Mike Evans, I think he's going to be okay. I think he's going to be fine. But, like, he's completely unlocked that offense because he pulls coverage away from those other guys. And if you really look at it, CMC hasn't really gotten going yet. But I just think the command, I mean, some of the plays, there was three that I highlighted from that Dolphins game that just really stood out. Like, I don't know how many quarterbacks in the world can make that throw. So the key for him is staying consistent and also just continuing to make these really timing layered throws that we continue to see out of him.
1: And how about let's give Drew Lock a little bit of love here, right? Because and listen, it helps to have a massive defense that with a coach who can dial it up to help out. But the combination of backup quarterback thrown into the mix out of the blue, plus new offensive coordinator usually equals disaster.
0: Yeah.
1: It also helps to have the offensive player of the year come out of the gate the way JSN has as well, right?
0: But yeah.
1: What do you think about Seattle's opportunity here to go into Washington, D.C. and take on Mariota and make some hay out of it? What do you think about
0: that? Yeah, look, I'm a big Drew Lock fan, not only because he went to the University of Missouri, MIZZOU,
1: nice.
0: But the fact is he has always been sort of the steady hand. I really like his demeanor. It's like borderline cocky but confident. And I think the reason, Rich, why he is playing so well early in the season is because he played a lot in the preseason. You watch his preseason film. It's not just in practice. It's not just training camp. You're getting actual reps on the field. And so for him to just sort of understand, to have a whole week of practice last week and to go into the Cardinals. And I mean, like you said, JSN is the best or one of the best receivers in the game. Just throw it up to him. He's down there somewhere. I think the thing that I'm most interested about is how much polish he has just running that team while Sam Darnold is gone. Don't know if he's going to play again or this year.

0: this week or not. Look, saw him out on the practice field yesterday. But it is, I don't think you understand, and just not you, but just people in general, just how difficult it is, one, to be put in a spot to play right away, like from game one, you hadn't practiced anything, and then to get a whole week and just has kept them afloat all season long. It's been impressive.
1: Baker, Rodgers, Drake May, and let's throw one more in the mix here about the quarterback you're most concerned about. Let's go with, Herbert, you could throw that one in there as well. But Hurts, let's throw Hurts in the mix.
0: Yeah.
1: Which quarterback are you most concerned about over the next month?
0: I think the Drake May stuff is fascinating. I do think the film through the first 2 weeks is a little alarming, but he's got Josh McDaniels. I think they'll figure it out. Herbert, you know, I think they had 6 or 7 drops the first couple weeks. I think he's fine. Baker has the weapons. Hurts has been doing it. I guess if I had to pick one,
1: yes, sir,
0: it would be Baker right now. I think after that extension, all that talk and everything like that, it just looks like he's pressing a little bit. But here's the thing, like, he's so confident in his ability. And like, I watched him on the quarterback show and just really have appreciated the way he's handled a lot of these opportunities, and it'll be good. I mean, I think too, like you talked about Hurts. I've been sort of, loud about him not playing the position really well. I would say this year he's been better than advertised. I think the Sean Mannion offense, with him has been really good. I think he had 9 or 7 or 9 third down conversions. He's throwing the football a little bit more in the middle of the field. They got him under center a little bit more. So he's one I think's trending up. I think sometimes as a quarterback, when you have a legitimate number one receiver like you did with AJ Brown, you sort of lock on to him, right? He's gone. Now I think people around him are stepping up. We really haven't even seen Saquon get going. That offensive line to me is a little bit of an issue. Losing Jeff Stoutland hurts. But yeah, a lot of good quarterback play so far through 2 weeks in the NFL.
1: Last one for you. The final game of week 3 right here on the Disney family of networks. Pal, Case Keenum might get this start. And, you know, he was very complimentary of Ben Johnson. I don't know if you heard that sound bite, but we've got that queued up for our audience later on. What do you think, man? I mean, what an opportunity. Where a guy backing up commercials, you know, and, backing up trailers and commercials, thinking like that's the way it's going to go from here on out. And then, boom, Monday Night Football against the Philadelphia Eagles for the Chicago Bears and Ben Johnson. What do you think's going through his skull?
0: I think he's excited to play. I was with him this summer, and him and I are pretty good friends, and just talking about how he hasn't had as much fun playing football that he's had the last few years under Ben Johnson, really in all of his life, including his Houston days in college. I think, one, it's a big spot for him. I think that Vic Fangio defense, they play a lot of two high safety shell. They're going to present a lot of problems for him. It's hard when you don't get a lot of reps when you're a third quarterback. He was pretty much a coach helping Caleb. And then all of a sudden Caleb goes down. Then all of a sudden Tyson Bagent is in concussion protocol. But if anyone can steady the ship, it's going to be a guy like Case Keenum. You don't have to have him win the game for you. You got to keep it close. You got to play good defense. You got to run the football. And the Bears to me are one of the best running teams in all of football. And so what better way to protect a third string quarterback like Case? He's had a lot of playing time in the NFL. He understands protection checks. He understands run game checks. Maybe you can do a little bit more with the run game check system that Ben Johnson has. But ultimately, he's going to have to make plays on third down and red zone. I think that's the biggest thing for him. Take care of the football, get into the flow of things, and you really just got to run the football.
1: All right. So tonight, Liberty at Coastal Carolina, you're on the call. I look forward to checking you out, pal.
0: Appreciate you guys.
1: Have a good broadcast.
0: Thank you.
1: Travel safe. That's Chase Daniel, everybody, right here on the Rich Eisen Show, getting set to call Liberty Flames at Coastal Carolina Chanticleers.
2: Chanticleers.
1: Right here. Do you know what a Chanticleer is?
2: I was just about to ask that.
3: Is that that thing that hangs down from the ceiling?
1: That's one thing?
3: Yeah.
2: That's where I was going to go.
1: Nope. So you got to put wax in your ears so you don't hear them singing.
3: Oh, it's a siren.
1: That's not true. I have no idea what a Chanticleer is.
3: Oh, really?
1: I thought you might have. I have no clue. I have no clue. Oh, man.
3: The musical ensemble.
1: Oh, it's a rope. Hold on a second. Why should I ask Chase? Chase, come back in here. He hasn't heard. What's a chance? What is it?
0: I was just loving watching you guys. Yeah, it's a rooster.
1: It's a rooster.
0: Yeah. Okay. Yeah, Chanticleer and a flame. You got a rooster and a flame tonight. Pretty crazy.
1: You don't usually miss.

0: those two things.
1: Because no, you do not. Not at all.
0: Head on a swivel. Certainly since what you're describing in the town, there could be some swing oil to ignite. So be
1: no
0: careful.
1: No doubt.
0: Flames and chanticleers and swing oil. Be careful. Or tune in. It could be great television.
2: Tune in. It's a new fantasy name.
0: Chase
2: right?
0: Daniel, everybody. Yeah, thank you so much. See, he's got all the answers.
3: Let's go.
0: All the answers.
2: Next time we get some time with Chase, I got to ask him if he remembers coming to my birthday party one year.
0: Okay.
3: Wow.
0: We'll do that.
1: Oh, my God. Wow. What is going on?
0: Great sound does more than just fill a room. 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The build-up before a big game. The score of a great film. A song that takes you somewhere else. This is why I use Sonos at home. It's a system built to work together in every room. When everything connects, so do you. And so does your family. Love the sound. 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We're back on the Rich Eisen Show talking more Chargers. 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That's next.
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9: Back to school season means backpacks, schedules, and busy mornings. But there's one thing a lot of families forget to plan for. What happens when school germs start spreading and someone gets sick? Joining us now is Dr. Peter McCullough with some smart ways to be prepared before the school year begins. So, Doctor, back to school is exciting, but it also seems to be the time of year that families start getting sick again. Why does this season hit so many households?
10: Because people miss an opportunity, and that is to use nasal sprays and throat sprays twice a day preventively. These have been shown to reduce the common cold, flu, RSV, and other viral infections, but it has to be done twice a day on a regular basis.
9: What are some of the most common health issues that families run into once the school season does start?
10: The kids are back in school, they're coughing, they're sneezing, and they clearly spread viruses and other illnesses. And so it's important to be ready at home with a medical emergency kit so as parents, you can handle issues that come up with the children and avoid going to the urgent care.
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26: Smokey, this is not Nam. This is bowling. There are rules.
28: Hey, man, it's Smokey. So his toe slipped over a little, you know? It's just a game, man.
0: And show, we have gotten so many suggestions about what the Giants should do at quarterback, and none of them are stick with Jameis. They paid him all this money, two-year contract.
29: You know, it's funny.
0: Stick with Jameis. Stick with a guy who can throw for 400 yards, you know, who can run it in, who can, you know, eat W's and entertain and all that business. And, you know, there's not a window that he doesn't like to throw it into. Sometimes he gets it in the window, and it's a touchdown. Like,
29: you say that, and I put up a poll yesterday. What should the Giants do at quarterback?
0: Yeah.
29: 1,000 votes.
0: Mm-hmm.
29: So Zach Wilson, 14%. We had a caller suggest that. Philip Rivers, 12%.
0: Yeah.
29: Jimmy G, 23%.
0: Stick with Jameis wins?
29: 51%.
0: See?
29: Stick with Jameis.
0: Wow. Who knew people on X were level-headed? I have no idea.
30: I would not say they were.
0: Ronnie in Ohio is the latest to chime in with an idea. What do you got, Ronnie?
31: Hey, I'm a little starstruck, so bear with me.
0: You got it, Ronnie. Should we take a breath together, Ronnie? Ronnie, let's take a breath.
30: I'm not going to talk to you.
0: Ronnie, let's take a breath together. Okay, here we go. We're going to breathe in,
31: all right.
0: Breathe in through the nose and out the mouth. Okay, here we go.
31: Of course.
0: And then let it go.
31: All right.
0: Okay, we're good. Go.
31: All right.
0: Now we go.
31: All right. Mason Rudolph. He's a great guy.
0: Okay.
31: And he loves Jeopardy.
0: Okay.
31: I just think the Steelers room is full. They love their guys. And if Aaron Rodgers goes down, what hope we do have, I hate to beat a dead horse, but let's go with the young guy and see what we got. Worst case scenario, the ship tanks and we get our third quarterback in the room at the draft.
0: Ronnie in Ohio. There you go. I mean, here's the issue. Okay, and thanks for the call. Good breathing exercises with Ronnie in Ohio. Once again, you go into the season with a first ballot Hall of Fame quarterback who is scratching the ceiling of turning 43. Okay? That means you think you've got the team to win now.
1: Yep.
0: As much as, say, Cameron Hayward would love Will.

0: lose the requisite amount of games to get a high draft choice in next year's quarterback-laden draft. But they're also like, we need to see what we have in Will Howard, and we need to see what we have in Drew Aller. I think Drew Aller is just going to be someone you stick around with. Will Howard is somebody that you're going to want to see, I think, sooner rather than later what you have in him. But you're still going to try and win football games this year with Aaron Rodgers. It's not just going to be like, yeah, just sit me so you could see what the future holds. He didn't do this for that. Trading Mason Rudolph thoughts is just not going to work. And is that any better than Jameis Winston, for instance? Because you've got to get Rudolph up to speed. JC in Alabama, you're on the Rich Eisen Show. What's up, JC?
1: Hello. My bad, I just froze.
0: It's okay. Everybody's freezing.
2: What's up, man?
0: Hey, JC, by the way, you got a voice for radio, pal.
2: Yeah, dude.
0: Let it go. Let it go.
1: Thank you.
0: You got it.
1: All right, so just hear me out, Rich.
0: Okay, JC.
1: The beginning of the show, the For Real and For Gazy, I hope I said it right.
0: You did For Real or For Gazy, yes, sir.
1: Let me know how insane this might be.
0: Okay.
1: I think the Giants might need to have a perfect season like this right now. This could actually be a blessing.
0: What do you mean?
1: It could actually be a blessing.
0: Okay.
1: Because if they just let Jameis play them into a high draft pick, or he can play his tail off and hit them and keep them playing average, but
0: right.
1: Which we totally doubt. But he could be in; they could end up with a top three pick and have their team still intact the way it is. Now you just draft Jeremiah,
0: mm-hmm.
1: and you add him on the other side of neighbors. And I'm not a Giants fan; this is a Ravens, so I care less if they're gonna win or lose. But I just think it's a good idea if you're gonna have any type of plan.
0: By the way, I like the way that you're thinking, JC, and by that I mean this, that you call in with a Barry White voice and go higher register for a team that you don't root for is really just a next level Rich Eisen Show viewing or listening. That's well done.
1: If I could have had the time to call during the win or loss picks.
0: From Alabama calling and no less about a Giants team you don't root for. You got a deep voice for radio and you go higher register to make a point because it's a higher register Thursday. That is excellent fandom. Is all I'm going to say to you, JC. Thank you for that.
1: Thank you.
0: You bet. Thank you. Call back. Listen, sure. I mean, to the merits of what he's saying, could you imagine Washington and the Giants now suddenly have high draft choices in a quarterback-laden draft?
3: Let's make a deal.
0: Well, his point is there is a generationally brilliant player at the wide receiver position just nestled amongst all of these supposedly surefire can't miss.
3: Yeah, right.
0: Got to try it. Quarterback prospects in next year's draft in Washington, D.C. And, you know, that would be quite interesting. That would be quite interesting because if you're the Giants and you're sitting there at the top of the draft, let's just say this thing bottoms out, unfortunately, and you're top five. And your top five in a draft that also has Jeremiah Smith. Do you take Jeremiah Smith for Jackson Dart and say, let's go to work? Do you take another quarterback and say, hey, man, Jackson, meet Josh Rosen?
3: Yeah, I might trade Dart and take the Manning. Let's run it back.
0: You would take Arch over Jackson Dart?
3: I think so. John Harbaugh didn't draft.
0: I know that, but you saw what the kid looked like in just one game. Just the one game. You saw what he looked like.
3: There's some teams.
0: And you also have, don't forget, you're now going to have three more years of contractual control of Jackson Dart.
3: Well, you reset. You got five with Arch Manning.
0: Understood. But you're back to square one. Or do you have, as he pointed out, Jeremiah Smith? Now, listen, I have really enjoyed trolling on my Ohio State, pardon me, the Ohio State friends. You know.
2: Don't forget that.
0: Boy, this guy can't miss. He's so good. He's better than most ever. He's better than we've ever had. He's better than anybody that's in the NFL right now. Everything I heard about Marv Jr., who I'm still waiting on. Okay?
3: Good point.
0: That said,

0: I can safely attest this kid is the real deal. As JSN and Olave are killing it. Right? And Garrett Wilson. That would be, this is something that I didn't see coming. I thought, let's see what Dart looks like and John Harbaugh's system, and then let's see if they can actually make the playoffs and make a run. And then we get put into this situation. It's terrible. It's awful. But I think Jameis is going to be somewhere in between this conversation and, wow, it all worked out anyway for them to make the playoffs. I think it's going to be somewhere in between, which is what Giants fans are fearing the most. Fearing the most.
1: Yeah, you don't want to be 8-9.
0: Well, I mean, now you're in the middle of everything. Yeah. And you haven't really accomplished much other than getting John Harbaugh settled. You know, or you can find out other players are the keepers.
1: Yeah.
0: Damn, what a bummer this whole thing is. It is just not cool. Yeah. Giant. The Cowboy fan over there is shrugging.
2: Yeah, you know, I don't, of course, don't want to see anyone get hurt, though, yeah, obviously.
1: But you're not shedding any tears.
2: No. I mean, look, I got my own problems.
0: Let's take a break. We come back, and the Chargers across the street. Justin Herbert had an interesting soundbite that a lot of people aren't talking about because it's a soundbite. He doesn't usually give those.
1: No, I know. I was saying this morning, I don't know if I know what he sounds like.
0: 844-204-RICH, more of your phone calls. 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
25: Show talking about, you know, how Drake May, many of the analysts that have come on here talking about how he's looked, and the film has been alarming. That, and I say this having Ramondre Stevenson in the league, I need to win my poker league. Yeah. I gotta. What's with Travion Henderson not being the lead back there?
1: I think.
25: What's that, going on?
1: And they trust Ramondre.
25: But he put the ball on the ground and then they benched him. Travion goes, rips one off for 40 yards.
1: I still think it's a pass protection issue with Travion.
25: Is that what it is?
1: And they just trust Ramondre to pick up blitzes and know what he's doing.
25: Well, that would make sense. Again, yeah. Marshall would tell me all the time, you know, Peyton Manning, when Marshall, you know, Peyton Manning was a rookie when Marshall was just leaving Indianapolis. And even as a rookie, it was apparent, Peyton Manning, if you were not going to be able to pass protect on third down, he didn't want you on the field. Mm. That's just it.
1: Yeah, I think the stat that I saw that's probably the most concerning, last year, you know, Kurt Warner said deep balls looked like handoffs, right? And so he had four interceptions all season on throws over 15 yards for the whole year last
25: right.
1: year. Crazy stat.
25: Right.
1: He already has four picks of those in the first two games on passes over 15 yards. The deep ball is just not there, whether he's not stepping into it or he's underthrowing guys
25: right.
1: or he's just not seeing them open like he did last year. I don't know what it is, but that's kind of been the most alarming thing because Drake May was such a home run hitter. Maybe Kayshon Booty, maybe they shouldn't have traded him in the
25: maybe
1: first place.
25: So. I don't
1: but
25: know
1: you're not anticipating an injury. So to A.J. Brown, that to me as a fan is like, we can't get any explosive plays downfield. That was the thing that really opened up the offense last year.
25: Well, I mean, Travion could be a way through. He's a difference
1: sure.
25: maker, certainly with A.J. Brown
1: yeah,
25: out still,
1: run.
25: Right? And by the way, you know, being able to pass protect is why Zeke had such a massive rookie season. Because
1: yeah,
25: he's a terrific runner, obviously. But he was he didn't come off the field because he could pass protect.
2: That was always my argument for him, like three down back. He never comes off the field.
25: Yep. For good reason.
2: He would lay linebackers
1: he was
2: out.
1: So good.
25: That is correct. When you run a small business, you don't just do the job. 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

0: 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Okay. Jalen Hurts gets a lot of crap. Okay? Gets a lot of crap. You know this is a Jalen Hurts stan show. And one of the things Hurts gets a lot of crap for is when he speaks at the podium in press availabilities, he doesn't say very much. He doesn't give her very much. And that, to me, that's a superpower of his, certainly in Philadelphia, that if there is a brush fire, it doesn't turn into a fully involved building. Doesn't add any fuel to the fire. Right? Across the state, remember Big Ben used to have his radio show?
1: No, man.
0: Yep. Right?
1: Just saying.
0: Whatever was simmering on a Monday got in a full-blown boil up for his Tuesday radio appearance. Yeah. It was kind of, for a while on our show, we had to listen to it.
1: It was fun.
0: Right?
1: Yeah, it was fun.
0: But I bring all of this up to say that Justin Herbert, out here in Los Angeles, you know, under the radar quite a bit, as the Chargers' starting quarterback, he doesn't say anything either very much. He doesn't give you very much from the podium. Like, you kind of like need a knock on the door and go, hello. Like, what are you really, hello. Like, what are you really thinking?
2: Hello.
0: You're right.
1: Hello.
0: But here's an exchange that occurred at his media availability on Wednesday that I'm flagging because we see, there's a flash here, man. And I guess it's an 0-2 home start where everyone's wondering if you are part of the problem rather than a solution, which has never been part of Justin Herbert's career. In the regular season, I see the look you're giving me, Chris.
1: Year seven, too.
0: Right.
1: Let's go.
0: This is of note. Hit it.
3: His speech is like kind of useless. Is it more important to just get in the meeting room and, like you kind of been saying, get to the work, get to the tape, instead of trying to talk out, I guess, what hasn't gone right? Like, is that what you're getting at when you say, like, the vocal leadership is not needed to, like, increase
4: in
3: that way.
4: I guess I'm just kind of confused as you refer to as vocal leadership.
3: Sometimes when we have this kind of start, like an 0-2 record on the team, was expected to do a lot better. Players going to other players to talk things out, sometimes that helps, you know, guys that
4: I think that happens regardless. I think our team is so close, and so I don't think there's a lack of vocal leadership at all. So I think I'm going to stop you right there and say that it's very present. We've got great leadership on this team, and I trust those guys in that locker room. And so I don't think anyone is panicked or worried because that's not going to do us any good. It's moving on to the next play and understand that we're close. We've made mistakes. How do we fix them, and how do we move on?
0: That's of note. Mm-hmm. A back and forth, a question to the questioner, like, what do you mean by vocal leadership? And again, that's part and parcel of we don't see Justin Herbert on the sideline breathing fire a lot. As a matter of fact, the takeaway a lot of people had from this past game of a shot of seeing him on the sideline was just a 1,000-yard stare into the distance, not locking eyes with his new offensive coordinator and Mike McDaniel trying to talk with him. Yep. Or is talking him up. You know, we always look at body language and
1: we don't know what was being said.
0: We have no idea.
1: But
0: right?
1: It didn't look good.
0: Well, I mean, the world is going to crap around him. And, you know, I don't know if this is an attaboy or his coaching point or whatever. We're going to figure this thing out. We're going to get this thing done. We, you know, any lack of belief in the system. Like, we're always pouring into a void a conspiracy theory or something negative. He's tuning out his guy. He's still like,
1: true.
0: Or he could just be like sitting there going, I can't believe we're 0-2 right now. And he needs to be alone in his thoughts, which, by the way, I don't blame him. But he's normally quiet on the sideline, not breathing fire. And he's normally not giving you anything in a press conference. So even Jim was asked about how vocal is Justin Herbert. You know, a quiet guy, and this is the exchange here.
2: Justin, since I've got here, since I've been with Justin, there's not a thing I change about Justin. So, yeah, you the way you said that was not correct. I wouldn't change a thing about Justin, and that's since I got here.
0: And that's par for the course, you know. This is what happens when you go into unexpectedly at home against two opponents that were in top three on the clock just a few months ago. That's what happens. You're like, okay, is Justin doing anything? Is there any pulse in there or not? You know? And again, I think it is patently unfair that the number of times I see the moment where Madison Beer is, you know, playing with his hair during a training camp lunch as if he's no longer with it. I think is off, to say the least.
1: That was the moment the season ended.
0: Yeah, boy, you know, man, okay, that's off.
1: I'm not the only one who that's pointed off. That out, by the way.
0: And by the way, spouses are allowed to show up, you know, at the workplace and have a moment. Come on now,
1: that's
0: man.
1: That's the only one I've ever seen running her hands through the hair.
0: So
1: though.
0: What?
1: All right.
0: I mean, they're in love with each other.
1: Great. And then you're 0-2. You got to bear the brunt of criticism.
0: But those two things are mutually exclusive, I believe.
5: Chris, your spouse visits you at work sometimes.
6: No, rubs his hair.
5: Well, that's the part.
0: Well, he doesn't have it.
6: Yeah, that's
1: rubbing my head in between overreactions.
0: Listen, that would be weird.
6: Oh, Chris,
0: that'd be weird. But it's not like they were doing a 7-on-7 around him, and he's sitting on the ground. You know what I mean? Like, come on.
1: I don't know. It looked weird at the time, and now you're 0-2, and it's like, hey, man, is this part of something bigger?
0: It is not. What I'm saying that is part of something bigger is Justin Herbert's got to dig deep, and this is the week to do it. For him to maybe show up in Highmark Stadium.
1: Would be huge.
6: They could.
0: In the building where Josh Allen has already laid down a marker for his new fan, for the new stadium, and also 2 weeks where he's laid down a marker of he's a clubhouse MVP leader, for him to go all the way across the country and start lighting it up and maybe using his legs like Josh Allen. Let's get him running. He's just as big and just as elusive. Let's get him in the run game plan. Certainly since the one that's leading it put one on the ground again on Sunday. Let's put more of the game plan on him. And then he's in that look in the mirror moment here. This would be a massive W. Calm down everything and come up with a win in Western New York. A big time, by the way, conference W. You're already now 0-1 in conference. Going 1-0 on the road, and it's because Justin Herbert did what he did. Run it with him. Multiple problems. Give the defense multiple problems. Right now, the defense has given multiple problems to the Chargers. Flip the script, and you got the QB to do it. My two unsolicited cents for our neighbors across the way. And the word really is unsolicited.
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23: Good. Hey. It is your boy Theo Dorsey. This right here is Theoretically Speaking. It is a Thursday, the best day of the week. A thirsty Thursday. Looking forward to the happy hour here today. September the 24th, 2026. And tonight, we've got week three of NFL football. If you could consider it that, if you can consider this professional football what we are going to be exposed to tonight, not just on Amazon Prime Video, but of course live right here on ESPN 106.3, coverage starting at 7:30. Because we've got at the historic Lambeau Field, the literal, like, that is the one

0: That is the landmark of Green Bay, Wisconsin. If you're making a trip to the Midwest and you fancy yourself in Green Bay, Lambeau is where you want to go, to Packer Town. We got the Packers in the Atlanta Falcons. And at least I can say this for our primetime game tonight, and shout out to our scheduling consigliere, Mike North. At least I can say this. Glad it ain't Cooper Rush. Glad at least you get Michael Penix Jr. I do wonder if this was a league mandate. If Roger Goodell called up Michael Penix Jr. and said, hey, you got to get up off the couch and hoop because we are not sitting through another game of a 2.5 QBR. Colin Russo's on the other side of the glass on the ones and twos. You're with us through about 3 o'clock today.
1: 3 o'clock today. Mike Rizzo and I will be at the park a little later on today at 4 o'clock. So got to head over there. But don't give shots to Mike North. That's friend of show, Mike North.
0: Yeah. And not yet. He's not a friend of show. It's almost like the show is a fan of Mike North.
1: We're waiting fans on him to become Mike North.
0: A friend of show.
1: Mike North did a bad job with this, with how he's handled the Falcons. I've thought about this quite a bit, considerably, on what the heck he was thinking.
0: Like four
1: putting
0: straight?
1: The Falcons on the Thursday night football, then Monday night football, and then Sunday night football. The only thing I could come up with is I assume the NFL considered the fact that the Falcons, there is a better chance that their games are more interesting early in the year before, God forbid, they fall to, you know, 6-10,
0: yeah.
1: Right? So maybe they thought that, all right, you know, at the worst, why were they really going to be 0-2? They're probably going to be 1-1. And lo and behold, they were 0-2 in absolutely disgusting performances. So this kind of blew up in their face a little bit. Now we're going to have to deal with this. We're going to have to swallow this pill and deal with Falcons, Packers on Thursday Night Football. They didn't assume that the Packers would, you know, not be as pretty as they are.
0: That's
1: fun fact,
0: too, yeah,
1: teams that are coming off an overtime game playing on the following Thursday, on overtime on Sunday, regular time on Thursday, 3-18.
0: Woo! And that's the Packers. That's the Packers. Can I say this at least? In favor of the Green Bay Packers, I don't know if there is a better team. There's probably no better team to face with a shorthanded offensive line. And I think that we've gotten, I'm no offensive line expert, but based on the different offensive line experts and rankings I've seen out there, pretty much everybody is rating them the worst offensive line unit in the NFL. They've got one of the worst backfields when it comes to rushing efficiency in the NFL. If there's any team you want to face, if those are your deficiencies, it's the team that has absolutely no pass rush. In the Atlanta Falcons. So I don't know which way to go tonight for Thursday Night Football still. Such a crapshoot. How good is Michael Penix Jr.? He's 10 months removed from that ACL surgery, which is why I would question if Mike North in the NFL wouldn't have considered that, right? Like, I know he's an injury-prone quarterback, so you think front-load the Atlanta Falcons schedule, and you're more likely to get the Penix games, but he also was coming back from an injury this offseason, so that was kind of backfired a little bit. I don't have any faith in the Packers operation, but I also have absolutely no clue what to expect from Michael Penix Jr. tonight, who clearly did not want to play early on in the season. So I'm just, you know, I think tonight I'm just going to sit back and watch the show. No lean on survivor picks for this one as well.
1: Give me the Atlanta Falcons to get their first victory of the year.
0: You're disgusting.
1: Sign me up for whatever operation, as Theo said, they're going to put together tonight. Penix is back. They're due to play well.
0: You're disgusting.
1: They're due to play with a little guts. The Packers are walking in not really knowing what to expect because they don't have no film on Penix. Watch them play better. Watch them play better. And weirdly
0: wait, the Falcons are going to play better tonight?
1: Wow. Here's another thing I'll say. The Falcons last year were good in primetime. Remember they beat the Bills on Monday Night Football?
0: Yeah, they pushed the Chiefs.
1: They pushed it. They play well in primetime games. Sign me up for the Atlanta Falcons to knock off the Green Bay Packers and get their first win of the year. The NFL's weird like that. That's not an 0-17 roster. Might be, you know, the quarterback might be 0-17 worthy, but the roster is not. They're due to play better.
0: The thing about it is if you lined up the Packers and the Falcons and you were like having some kind of a draft of players, I do think you're taking more Falcons, at least offensively, before you get to the Packers, right? Like between Bijan Robinson, Drake London, Kyle Pitts, and they're healthy. It's like, you know, they're healthy and they've been deprived of efficient quarterback play, and this is going to be their first time this season getting a chance at it. Did you see the interview that Kyle Pitts had where I believe it was a Zoom interview, a Zoom media availability with the Atlanta media. And a reporter started off his question to Kyle Pitts, asking him, or no, not even asking him, just making the statement. He said, "Hey, Kyle, you finally get a quarterback this week, you know," and then led into his question. And Kyle Pitts could not hold back a smile. Like he was fighting it, and you saw a smile overtake his face. And I don't know if it was an awkward laugh because he didn't want to disparage his old, you know, his other teammates.
1: These guys are logged off, I imagine, but they're not stupid. And they know what everybody's saying. They know the statistics. They know the offense hasn't been in the red zone. They know all of this.
0: Yeah.
1: They watch them be motivated tonight.
0: Who needs to win more between the Packers and Falcons?
1: I think the Falcons need to win more. I think the Packers needed that week too badly.
0: Yeah.
1: I mean, I would agree with you. For playoff consideration, the Packers definitely need this win. But for the morale of the team, the Falcons need this game more.
0: I think the Packers need the actual win more.
1: And for playoff considerations, the Falcons are not a playoff team.
0: Yeah, the Falcons need just an
1: emotional win. They need an emotional
0: offense.
1: Win.
0: They just need it. They need an, look, you know what the Falcons need? They need to get into the red zone for the first time this year, which they haven't through the first 2 weeks of the NFL season. You know what the Falcons need? They need some kind of semblance of hope. They need Michael Penix Jr. to start tonight's game and then finish tonight's game without limping off the field. Like the Falcons, like the level of incompetence they've had through the first 2 weeks, which I will say, Atlanta fans, if there's anybody that's used to dealing with things like that, I mean, shout out to my Falcons fans out there in the Peach State. Hashtag rise up. It's nothing new to you. But I will say, like, when you have that many tantalizing pieces on offense, you have a new head coach in Kevin Stefanski, you had a lot of hope that at the very least, based off the way that you performed the last few years, you were a win away, a win or two away from making the playoffs. At the very least, you had some hope that Stefanski would find a way to get you over that hump or give you some level of confidence in your team. They just needed to look like an actual NFL offense tonight. You know, if you lose 31-34, if you lose 28-31 or something like that, that's all, like, I'll take that as a moral victory for the Falcons. If it looks anything like it looked the first couple of weeks where I think they have, what, 14 points total through 2 weeks, 14 or 17 points, haven't reached the red zone. And more importantly, Kyle Pitts, one reception, I believe, through 2 weeks. If it looks anything like it did the first couple of weeks, then you're back into that misery. As for the Packers, like, they actually have hopes of a playoff run, and they have a coach who, I mean, you have a lot of friends, I'm guessing, that are Packers fans. Haven't gone
1: to college
0: in Wisconsin.
1: I can't stand the fans.
0: They're calling for Mike LaFleur's head.
1: As they should.
0: Like, are we sure about that?
1: LaFleur's a phony.
0: Are we sure that Mike LaFleur, we're already writing Mike LaFleur off? I don't know. I feel like it's a little too early, and I do feel like a lot of this has to do with the fact that they have the worst-ranked offensive line in the NFL, and we talked about it earlier this week. When your run game is incompetent, it is going to take the teeth out of your passing efficiency, and Jordan Love is, I would assume, good. We've seen flashes of Jordan Love being good. When you have no threat of the run, they're going to sit back and play coverage, and they're going to pick you apart.
1: I am down on the Packers for a couple of reasons. The fans are a bunch of giddy optimists, and I respect that, but it drives me nuts.
0: You got no other option.
1: The giddy optimists.
0: Options.
1: And Matt LaFleur, as head coach there, he has been a seventh seed for 3 straight years. They have blown a lot of games with Rodgers at quarterback at MVP level Rodgers. And now they're doing this song and dance yet again where they went and acquired Michael Parsons, who hasn't been healthy, fair enough. The Josh Jacobs thing they couldn't control, fair enough. Jordan Love, they paid a boatload of money to, and they're still asking questions at ESPN Milwaukee daily. Is Jordan Love the guy? Guys, we paid him 3 years ago.
0: Yeah.
1: Still asking these questions? That's my problem with the Packers. LaFleur blows games. He's not good in a playoff spot. You know, they just squeak into the playoffs every single year. They always have a couple bad regular season losses. They had the Browns last year, the Panthers last year. I'm a little over it. I'm a little over it. I know everybody loves LaFleur, and you know, if he hits the open market, he's gonna get hired quickly. But I think that experiment, that relationship should be finished. I'm down on Green Bay. I also took their under. This is an unbiased approach, though.
0: That's why you have the Falcons tonight.
1: Unbiased
0: Absolutely
1: approach.
0: Absolutely not.
1: I unabashedly, unbiasedly think the Falcons will win tonight.
0: I'm wondering why you're so hard on this. I'm wondering why all of a sudden you have all this renewed faith in the Atlanta Falcons.
1: It's because the Falcons are due for an emotional win. Theo, you want them to get a field goal and call that's it a ridiculous day. Oh, wow, emotional win.
0: Yeah.
1: No, they need to win the game. Stink. This is a professional football team.
0: They suck.
1: This is a professional football team. They need to win the game.
0: They can hardly consider themselves a professional football team, especially on one side of the ball where they have not looked operable. Like, but I will say this at least for both parties involved tonight, the Falcons and the Packers. Like, I bet both fan bases are kind of glad they can just get it out of the way. This feels like one of those get it out of the way Thursday night football games. This is almost nostalgic.
1: And that's probably why the NFL scheduled it. It is early in the year. There's no guarantee that these teams are eliminated.
0: Yeah.
1: Chances are you knock these teams out early.
0: It's the final week of the Major League Baseball season. You talked about it earlier how, you know, sometimes they try to make way for the MLB.
1: Steelers-Browns is next week. That's another example. Yeah. You think that they knew that game would stink. There's a reason they did that.
0: Just get it out of the way. Tonight is a get-it-out-of-the-way game. But I will say, we're going to be talking throughout today, on Theoretically Speaking, about who this is a must-win weekend for. And it's early in the football season on the college side and on the professional side. But sometimes it gets a little late early, right? You can't start 0-3 and expect to make the playoffs. In college football, there's certain games on your calendar that you have to win because come Selection Sunday, we're going to be coming back to this weekend saying, circle this date. If you took care of business there, then you would be in, but instead you're on the bubble all the way out. You see that with Vandy. We saw that last year with the team like Notre Dame as well, dropping to Miami and Texas A&M early, and that's what kept them out. There are some must-win teams this weekend, and I do think in the NFL for tonight, the Green Bay Packers, if you're going to be a playoff team, if you're going to make it back to a 7 seed or even better this year, tonight's a must-win. You have to be able to beat the Atlanta Falcons, especially at home. And I don't care if you're coming off the overtime win or if it's a short week. The Packers have to win tonight if they're going to be a playoff team, if they're going to be a respectable opponent for NFC North teams. This weekend, I have another team that is in must-win territory that is 0-2 with no playoff hopes, and it's going to be my survivor pick. And I'm not going to discuss this with you now, Colin. I am going to bring it up because you won't be here for our Survivor Thursday with Tina. But I'm going all in on those Titans. I'm going all in on those Titans on the road against the Giants.
1: Did you lose your mulligan yet?
0: No.
1: That's why. That's why. Did you just say you have to win this week for playoff?
0: Must win for the
1: playoff
0: Titans.
1: Hopes?
0: No. They have no playoff hopes. This is a must win for number one.
1: For what reason?
0: For number one, for Brian Daboll. For Brian Daboll is an offensive coordinator who you saw some flashes against Philly. Though you were set up pretty decently by your defense a couple of those times.
1: They played a winning football game. Give him credit, yeah.
0: But for Brian Daboll, you are playing against your old franchise that you just got fired from last year in the New York Giants. You have let it be known at this point that you didn't want Jackson Dart and you did want Cam Ward. You have an official, you had a full offseason with Cam Ward and he had 2 weeks where he hasn't turned the ball over, but he also hasn't blown defenses out of the water or instilled any kind of confidence in the fan base. For Brian Daboll, this is going to be a statement game for him, and it's an opportunity for him to prove not only to himself and to the franchise that took him on as offensive coordinator, but also to prove it to the Giants that they didn't get off better by moving on from you and taking John Harbaugh. This right here, a prove it game for the Titans offense and Cam Ward. But more importantly, you're going up against the Jackson Dart-less Giants, who are going to start Jameis Winston, who are without their best pass rusher in Brian Burns, who Malik Nabers, if you watched, was that Monday night against the Rams? He's not healthy.
1: I don't know if he's not healthy. He's got the yips. There is a mental block with him that they talked about in week 1.
0: And that's the issue, though. If he has the yips mentally, it's either that he's not fully healthy or he's not fully confident in his body, which are two in the same, honestly. Because partially, like, being back from injury, a lot of that is mental. A lot of that is actually having trust in your start and stop ability and your burst and everything like that.
1: And so, I bet that's like one of the first major injuries he's had in his life. I remember they talked about it when they first opened the game against the Cowboys. Collinsworth was saying, he goes, the first thing Harbaugh did when they went out on the practice to warm up before the game on MetLife was Harbaugh went up to Nabers, who's not in pads, and he just straight up tackles him. And he tackles him and he gives him like a clear tackle. Just to sort of get it out of his head that, dude, you're good. Wow, I did that. You're okay.
0: I'll be honest with you, Colin. I almost called you Mike. I don't know why, just there. Colin. If a tackle from Harbaugh pregame is the thing that psychs

0: you into believing you could play in an NFL game.
1: I like that. I thought that was a good move.
0: I think it's cute. I think it was adorable and it was a great anecdote. And honestly, it's fun. It's one of those things that I believe it makes me have more faith and trust in the camaraderie of that team and how much Harbaugh gets his guys and it's fun and whatnot. Them dudes are hitting a little bit harder than what John Harbaugh is going to do to you.
1: You're not wrong. You know what I'm saying? Guys are not getting tackled for weeks heading into the game because of, you know, they're not doing well.
0: Hey, John, have Abdul Carter do it. You know, like let's do the real thing. Have Javon Holland take his head off as he runs a slant in pregame warmups. Let's actually do this. You tackling him does nothing for me in his face. Like,
1: all right, jeez.
0: Look, it didn't work. It didn't work.
1: He was better after week one, but yeah, week two was a nightmare.
0: He's a decoy in that offense, and that's the reason why I say that the Titans are in a must win game for them. It is a Jameis Winston led operation that is kind of unserious right now. Really what the Giants are trying to see, they're going to fill it out. I think that for Harbaugh and the staff, for Nagy and Greg Roman, this is a fill out game for them to see, okay, can we trust Jameis Winston to actually be the starter? Or do we definitively have to not get a guy that can back him up for the rest of the season? But do we have to find a guy that can actually start and have Jameis go back into the backup role?
1: I mean, just put
0: that's this Sunday.
1: Throw that question out there. Are they going to get 15 games of Jameis Winston? The answer better be no.
0: No. And if that's what we're saying before the game even kicks off, then yes, the Titans are in a must-win scenario right here because you can't start 0-3 if you're Saleh and Daboll who are coaching for their future, who are coaching for their coaching lives.
1: They just got there, but yes.
0: If the third game is this game, though, if this was Jackson Dart, if they were healthy, if this was also maybe, because that first game was embarrassing. They already lost their first revenge game, Titans-Jets. That was Saleh's revenge game. Got embarrassed. Absolutely embarrassing. Kickoff to open the game goes out of bounds, and everything to follow that was a team that felt like they were playing preseason week two, not regular season week one. It's week three now. I don't know if you've been paying attention, but the Nashville media is like there is like a red sea level split between the media in Nashville and people that believe in this regime and Cam Ward and people that are seemingly rooting for them to fail. And it's loud. And there's a guy that is some knucklehead on the radio, got his credentials pulled for it. There's a dude out there that is constantly in Twitter battles, not only with former Titan players, but also with Titan fans about whether or not this is going to be it. Like, those are some toxic, toxic waters out there in Nashville right now. And we talk about it all the time in sports, right? Well, why is the noise around Deshaun Watson a little quieter this week going into their home opener? Winning heals all. The Titans are in desperate need of a win here, and they have a hobbled team. You know, they got some prey out there that's limping, you know, like, and you got to be the Giselle. Go jump on it. Go take care of business this weekend.
1: You can say the same thing in what you just said, that whole spiel about the Falcons.
0: Yeah, no. it's
1: the truth. They're ready to burn that organization to the ground. If they win tonight, I think a lot of that is they forget about it.
0: Let's keep it G then. We're talking about, you know, must-win weekends for teams. Which one would you feel? Because, again, the reason why I'm going with Titans over Giants, and you talked about it earlier, I have a mulligan in our survivor pool, and you can only use your mulligan in the first 4 weeks. Week one, I picked the Raiders over the Dolphins. So I've been risky the whole time on purpose, and I've been winning. Raiders beat the Dolphins. I'm safe. Now I don't got to pick the Raiders again for the rest of the year. Thank God. Week two, I went with the Panthers over the Falcons. Another easy win. Another team I'm not confident in going forward. I'm safe. I move forward. It's week three now. I want to pick a risky game. Which risky game would you be more interested in picking? The Falcons or Packers?
1: I would not take the Falcons in the survivor pool.
0: But it's a mulligan, though. I only get one more week for my mulligan. So I'm risking on purpose. And I'm never picking the Falcons again. If I'm ever going to pick the Falcons, it's while I have a mulligan. So would you be more interested in fading the Packers tonight and going with the Falcons? Because, again, Michael Penix Jr. had some good games last year. He could walk out there and they could be firing on all cylinders.
1: Hey,
0: and
1: just maybe capable quarterback play might change the entire identity of that team.
0: Yes. It's going to open up rushing lanes for Bijan Robinson. You know, you do have weapons on the outside. You got Zachariah Branch. You got Drake London. You got Kyle Pitts. And Kevin Stefanski's a good offensive football coach. We've seen him win with less. So it's not a crazy pick. Or do you go with the revenge game for Brian Daboll and the Titans in the Meadowlands on a Sunday at 1 when nobody's paying attention?
1: Here's what I'll tell you. Give you a reason to watch the game tonight.
0: I kind of, my mom's in town, and I kind of want a reason to put it on the second screen anyways, honestly.
1: All right.
0: I've already get. I told my wife and my mom, I said, look.
1: It's not a big-time football game.
0: I said, technically the NFL is on tonight. Technically there is some Thursday night football. But if y'all want to go to dinner or something, I will not be opposed. I'm not going to be the guy positioning for us to have a go to a restaurant with TVs and whatnot. Like, this is y'all's night. Because this weekend, covering either one of the Hurricanes or Dolphins game, trying to figure out which one makes the most sense there, because my Hurricanes obviously want to be there for as many home games as possible, but they're playing Central Michigan. So don't get
1: it. You're not staying for four quarters for that one.
0: But then the Dolphins are at home at 1 o'clock on Sunday, and they're hosting my Kansas City Chiefs.
1: If that's the one to go to, my opinion.
0: Right. I think so as well. So as I'm mapping out this weekend and I'm going to finalize all my plans today, that's one of the big decisions to make there. And then on top of that, I'm like, hey, I'm going to punt this Thursday night. I'll have it on my phone. Thankfully, it's the, you know, Prime Video, so you can do it on there. Plus my NFL Plus subscription. I did find out this week, though, Colin. We talked about what the NFL Plus premium subscription got me. I can't watch live out-of-market games that are not national broadcasts.
1: There you go.
0: That's the catch.
1: That's it.
0: I can watch all the national broadcasts, but like I can't watch any games live. Like
1: that's Sunday ticket
0: o'clock.
1: Protected. Yeah.
0: Yeah. Sunday ticket is still king. So they got me there. But you know what can you do? What can you do? I will say this, man. If you're going for a team that must win this weekend, and will include Thursday night football in it, who do you think is most desperate to get a win in the win column? Is it an 0-2 NFL team? Is it a college football team with a national showcase game that's potentially going to have a president in attendance, right? There's a lot of different options out there. Y'all tell me what team is most likely to be must-win in must-win scenario this weekend. 888-760-3776. 888-760-3776. That is the number for the Baptist Health Hotline. You can call on in. 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Welcome to being treated like a pro. Colin, you're the schedule guy. You're a big schedule guy. I have a very interesting schedule quirk in college basketball that I can't wait to get with you with on the other side here.
1: I already know what this is about.
0: Oh, man. And I love it. I'm not sure how you feel about it.
1: No problem.
0: Love it. Also, we'll get to that. Plus, we have a get around on the other side as well, addressing also the other storyline that's going into tonight's game with the Falcons and the Packers. They might not have their running back for the rest of the season based on the news we got today. We'll address it on the other side. That is Colin. I'm Theo Dorsey. We are, theoretically speaking, on ESPN 106.3.
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0: A lot of teams in the league, 0-2, didn't fancy themselves being in that position. Houston Texans struggled out the gates. Really dropping two games to two formidable foes, right? You lose to the Bills, you lose to the Bengals. Those are formidable losses, but you're still 0-2. You look at the Indianapolis Colts, 0-2, had a good primetime showdown with the Kansas City Chiefs there, but came out on the short end of the stick there, right? Like, 0-2 is a bad place to be. 0-3 is worse. But dating back to 2002, teams that have started the NFL season 0-2, 12% chance to make the playoffs. Just a 12% chance to make the playoffs. And I guarantee you that opportunity, possibility of making the playoffs is going to tick up if you win in week three, and it's going to get worse if you don't win. So there's a lot of teams in must-win territory in the NFL and in college football. We're talking about those throughout the day here on Theoretically Speaking. And there's one team in college basketball, though, Colin, that is, I would consider them not in must-win territory.
1: They don't care if they start 0-2 or 0-10.
0: They don't have to win a game until January, and they will be just fine. They will be just fine because Mississippi Valley State College. This is a HBCU out in the Gulf State of Mississippi. They released their schedule, their men's basketball schedule yesterday. And let me just read this off to you because they're in the SWAC. So the SWAC conference, not necessarily the Big Ten, if you will. Let me just read off their schedule starting on November 6th and going all the way through January 4th. And you tell me if you notice anything.
1: So 2 months of games.
0: Yeah, 2 months of games. Let's start. Game one at Oklahoma. Okay. Game two, 3 days later, at Washington.
1: That's a long way away from Norman.
0: It's far travel. Game three at Oregon.
1: You can stay out there.

0: You know what? 2 days later, game four is at Oregon State.
1: All right. Knock out two birds, one stone. Just bust
0: it. You know what? You're already out west anyways, right? So I get having four straight road dates. You're out west in the Pacific Northwest. You hit Washington, you hit Oregon State. Makes a lot of sense. Okay, so game four, you got to be coming back to the crib, right? November 20th at Arkansas. You're out west in the Pacific Northwest. You hit Washington, you hit Oregon State. Makes a lot of sense. Okay, so game four, you got

0: Because 5 days later, after playing at Michigan, seven straight road date, road game number eight is at North Texas, out there in Denton, North Dallas. So you can, yeah, you know what? That is actually
1: that
0: a game.
1: That is still another bye game, though. Like, they're getting paid to play that game.
0: You're going to lose, but it could be interesting. After North Texas, they get to play this feisty little team out in Storrs, Connecticut. Have you heard of UConn?
1: They played UConn 2 years ago. They lost by 38 points. They lost by 43 points, yeah. And the spread was 47.5, and I lost that.
0: Oh, so they covered.
1: They did.
0: They do say good teams win, great teams cover.
1: That was the best UConn. That was the best college basketball team I've ever seen in my life, and they covered.
0: Oh, they beat that? I mean, yes. I'm sorry.
1: They didn't beat them. But they covered 46.5.
0: Mississippi Valley State. Look, showing out for the HBCU.
1: And they were the worst team on KenPom. KenPom, which is, you know, the rating system, all 328 teams. They were 328 of the 328 that year.
0: Wow.
1: And they covered.
0: That's pretty impressive. Well, after UConn, they play Mississippi State, Starkville. Okay. It's about a week in between the UConn and Mississippi State trip.
1: That's right down the street.
0: That's down the street. So you're practicing at home. You're back home again 3 days after Mississippi State at Tulane. I believe
1: they'll drive that.
0: Nine straight road dates.
1: They'll bust to that.
0: So we started the season November 6th. It is now November 18th, and we're still on the road.
1: December 18th, excuse me.
0: 4 days after Tulane, going out to the Horseshoe. At Ohio State,
1: December 22nd.
0: December 22nd. So it's a little pre-Christmas.
1: Then they'll go home for Christmas.
0: A little pre-Christmas, dressing. You go home for Christmas, you come back after Christmas, and you get to go to Lubbock, Texas, because you're at Texas Tech.
1: What day is that, 29th?
0: 28th.
1: 28th, wow.
0: I like this swing, though. You go at Texas Tech the very next day at Baylor.
1: The next day? You're playing a back-to-back?
0: You're going back-to-back Texas Tech at Baylor. Now, I will say, it's college basketball, not college football, so if you're going to play... You know,
1: college teams do not do back to backs though, and the tournaments they like, you know, yeah. The Feast Week tournaments they do, but they rarely do.
0: This and I would be confused if a SWAC team was part of any kind of holiday classic. So I doubt
1: I don't think they get invited to those.
0: These are one offs.
1: They decided that.
0: Yeah, they picked
1: Baylor. They said Baylor, can you please schedule us? Baylor goes, we got one date, yeah. And we'll this day, and it's the next day. We'll figure it out. All right, yeah, no problem.
0: So the 28th and the 29th, you go from Lubbock to Waco. Then you get to go back home and celebrate New Year's Eve. So you do get to pop some fireworks with the fam and kick it. Very next day, you're playing finally a game that is winnable. Still on the road, but winnable. You're playing at Alabama State. It's a conference game. You're in the SWAC now. You're back in the SWAC.
1: And they start the season on conference play.
0: January 2nd, start of conference play on the road against Alabama State. January 4th, still on the road. Still on the road at Alabama A&M.
1: Yeah, they'll do a road trip there. Yeah. They usually pair those up. So they'll stay in Bama.
0: Their first home date of the season is January 9th at home against Prairie View A&M University. Shout out to my people out there on the Hill.
1: So they don't play a home game. They'll start the season first week of November, and they will not play a home game until the second week of November, and pretty much exclusively through that
0: is
1: Power Four tournament-level teams.
0: 10 of their first 14 games are money games. 10 of their first...
1: Is that announced? That's official?
0: Yes. This is from Front Office Sports.
1: Buy games. To put a little context into it, there are teams that want to pay these teams to come in so their guys can tune them up. And that same thing in college football, college basketball, the same thing. You know, UMass was paid $1 million to go play Rutgers. It's not as expensive. They don't make as much money. But if Mississippi State is going to play UConn, I'd wager UConn's probably paying them $150,000.
0: Yeah, and I will say that's the thing about this is you're in football, you can only play so many money games, number one, because you have less games
1: on
0: the calendar.
1: It keeps the lights on.
0: Yeah, but number one, you have less games on the calendar. Number two, you don't survive those games as well because it's physical. It's physical. There's a physical difference between you and the guy. In college basketball, might I say Mississippi Valley State is doing something that is somewhere close to genius? Like, this is actually a very smart play, and they're not the only school that has done it. There are teams that have done things like it. It's remarkable, and it looks weird because it's 14 straight road dates, and usually there's a couple of home games, a couple of non-money games baked in there that don't make it look so vicious. But 14 straight road games, and all of them, 10 of those 14 are money games that you're going to lose, but you get paid for. Might I say this is not a genius move, and this is what you're going to love the most out of this, Colin. Is you know this about the team. You're already liking the move that they made. Have you looked up who the head coach for Mississippi Valley State is?
1: I actually don't know who it is.
0: You're going to love this. He took Indiana to the national championship game in 2002. He succeeded the great Bobby Knight, late great Bobby Knight. The head coach of this team

0: starting in April of 2026 is none other than Mike Davis.
1: How about that?
0: Mike Davis, you savant. It's funny because I have conversations with people all the time about...
1: He's got the relationships with all these coaches. That's
0: what. Exactly. He has the relationship with these coaches in these programs. Because if you don't know who Mike Davis is, he did have a stint at Texas Southern University as one of the greatest coaches in the history of that program. I believe he brought them to 4 NCAA tournaments. Won like 3 SWAC tournaments. 4 SWAC tournaments at that point would make sense. And of course, his biggest claim to fame is succeeding Bobby Knight out there at Indiana. And again, making the national championship game with the Hoosiers. So this is a guy that has some relationships in college basketball. He's also a guy that has a history of winning in college basketball, not just on the Division I P4 level, but also in the conference he's coaching in right now. If you know anything about Mississippi Valley State, they suck. They've stunk for years. Last time they made the tournament was 2012. Since 2012, they have not had a double-digit win season. Not a single one of them.
1: Well, now, keep in mind, Mike Davis, last time we saw him coaching was Detroit Mercy in 23-24. They won 1-31.
0: Yeah. Well, guess who also went 1-31 recently? Mississippi Valley State a couple of years ago.
1: Probably the same year, and Mississippi Valley State was worse than Detroit Mercy.
0: Yeah. Probably the same year that they covered against UConn.
1: It was the same year.
0: Mike Davis is a genius here, and I love what he's doing with those Delta Devils out there in the SWAC. It's money game after money game after money game when what is the number one thing that matters most in college sports right now? Money. And it's not like you're going to hurt these kids' confidence. When they lose to Ohio State, guess what they're going to be able to tell everybody when they come back to campus? Columbus was kind of nice. It's kind of dope out there. I got to play at Michigan. I got to play at Ohio State.
1: Those players
0: get to play at Texas Tech.
1: Those players get a kick out of it. He probably walked into that program and thought, oh my God, we were broke. And he probably went to the AD and said, if I schedule all these games, you got to let me... Sure, some of this goes to the athletic department, but, you know, 50% of these go to the team.
0: Yes.
1: And I'm sure the AD was like, fine, have at it. And he didn't realize the lengths that he'd be able to do it. They're making $1.5 million with that schedule.
0: At least.
1: Which is unbelievable money for a small Division I college basketball school.
0: That is, what he's doing right now is transcendent. I wonder how many copycats there's going to be. And I know
1: I already have one if you want one.
0: You got one.
1: Of course.
0: There's going to be people out there that bring up the fact that other teams have done things similar to it. I've never seen it this crazy.
1: You know, Northern Arizona is where my brother coaches.
0: Yeah.
1: They don't have a lot of money either. And so they play these bye games as well. They got Iowa State. They're playing at Kentucky. You know, tune-up games, Arizona State.
0: 10 out of 14? Before you
1: the toughest one
0: game?
1: I've seen, and I haven't looked at all of them. The toughest one I saw was Oakland men basketball, the same Oakland team that knocked off Kentucky a couple of years ago. And with Jack Golke, if you remember.
0: Yeah.
1: It's that same team. They're in the Horizon League, which is, you know, not an expensive league. The teams that they have to deal with, they're not playing all these on the road. They're playing all but two. But they got Cincinnati on the road, Michigan on the road, Stanford on the road, Bama on the road, Boise State on the road, Arizona State on the road, Purdue on the road, Houston on the road, Arkansas on the road, and then Michigan State on the road. So in a five-game stretch, they'll play Arizona State, Purdue, Houston, Arkansas, and Michigan State. That's probably four top 10 teams right there.
0: Yeah, yeah.
1: And that's not including Michigan, Alabama, Cincinnati, who should be pretty good. Yeah, I mean, that's the only other one I consider, but not to the consideration of this. Mississippi Valley State has UConn, Arkansas, Michigan, and... Everybody, Texas Tech should be a top 10, I would say, team. Yeah. Easy. Got a good coach. But, and that's on top of the fact that, like, they're playing Big Ten teams. Ohio State is supposed to have a good year next year. Ohio State is supposed to be solid.
0: They're playing Ohio State and Michigan.
1: Ohio State's supposed to be good for some unknown reason. You know, obviously, New Mexico is not a huge game. Mississippi State is not a huge game. North Texas is not a huge game. But Texas Tech, UConn, Michigan, Arkansas should all be top 12 teams.
0: 14 straight road dates. They don't play a home game until the second week of January. I'm curious, are they doing renovations at their home court?
1: That is how college teams should do it. And more teams, the low D1, they're worried about, now a lot of those guys are worried about their jobs. So they want to get a couple.
0: And guess who don't got to worry about your job?
1: He just got there. So Mike Davis. He doesn't have to worry about it.
0: Not only did he just get there, but also he has the resume behind his name to where he's going to get the years. He's going to get the longevity, and they're going to trust what he's doing. The last coach, by the way, that coached at Mississippi Valley State, not to throw dirt on his name, but geez Louise, George Ivy, 4 years there, 12 wins.
1: Yeah.

0: 4 years.
1: They would always
0: 12 wins.
1: They traditionally schedule really tough out of conference because they're broke and they need the money.
0: Yeah. Yeah. But I mean, they were losing conference games. So we went 2-16 in the conference last year. 1-17 in the conference back to back years. They're just a bad basketball program that doesn't have the money. So I love what Mike Davis is doing there. And I'm curious if he gives any of those teams a run for the money. It would be a hilarious story just because you don't know who he brought.
1: Probably
0: brought
1: some.
0: He might have brought somebody in the transfer portal. You never know.
1: I think that's for next year when they have the money.
0: When they bring the money through. Right, right, right. If you're going to give yourself a chance in HBCU basketball, it starts with getting the funding. And then you start bringing in some
1: too.
0: Of those transfers.
1: That's how they should do it. The small D1 school, I would stack those up. If you're not worried about your job security, stack those up.
0: Get the funding, man. That's
1: the 150 grand right there. Now, the problem is a lot of the times when they're playing a bye game, you got to get the team there, right? Mississippi Valley State is not getting chartered.
0: Yeah.
1: All right.
0: Yeah.
1: It's not like you're playing, all right, UMass just has to fly the team or drive the team to Rutgers. We're Mississippi Valley State. We got to get to the Pacific Northwest. We got to get to Oregon State, Washington. That's a lot of hotel time.
0: Yeah.
1: Sometimes these schools that play the bye games will pay for the hotels. Sometimes they don't. So sometimes you're trying to maneuver your way through. I'll give you an example. Northern Arizona, they have West Virginia on December 18th, which is a Thursday. Mm-hmm. They have Iowa State on the 21st, which is the following Monday. It's December 17th. It's the Wednesday. So instead of going home back to Flagstaff, Arizona from Morgantown, West Virginia, they're getting on a bus and they're doing a 12-hour, over two days, busing from Morgantown to Ames, Iowa.
0: Oof.
1: And then Ames, Iowa on December 21st, and then the team dissipates for Christmas.
0: And they're doing it because
1: of money. They don't want to pay for flights. Because you got to pay for flights. Yeah. That's coaches. Yeah. That's then you got to get a bus from Phoenix. And so hopefully I'm not sure yet, but I'm considering meeting my brother in Ames for that game. Watch him lose.
0: You hop on the bus with him?
1: 116-40.
0: You hop on the bus?
1: I'm not meeting them in Morgantown.
0: I will say too, though, with what he's got going there, I'm curious if you're a recruit, is this actually more appealing to you? Like, if
1: play in front of these coaches?
0: Exactly. I'm curious though, because if you're a recruit, I think it's more appealing to go play for a guy like Mike who has a resume, who's going to bring you to all of these great campuses in front of these great coaching staffs who are going to be scouting for you and also seeing you play live. So it's opportunity and exposure. And also, I will say if you're deciding between SWAC schools, this might tip my hand in the favor of the Delta Devils and not the other way around, despite the losses. You know you're going to lose, but hey, have a good time doing it and a little bit of travel.
1: And I'm sure part of the recruiting process is let's get you moved up. Let's get you to a better conference.
0: Yeah, you got to. No better way to do that than with money games, showcasing you to some of these coaches. And it's not just about like none of these kids are going to likely get transferred to Michigan, but hey, maybe an assistant on the Michigan staff ends up at LaSalle next year. And
1: good
0: LaSalle
1: point.
0: Looks at you.
1: Good point.
0: You know, you just never know. You never know. I do know one thing, and today wasn't as hot and muggy, so we are starting to lighten up. We're getting closer and closer to the season. People are starting to move down here. People are starting to come back to their winter homes down here for season. But still, we're going to have more hot days in the midst of these rainstorms, and you hate to come home after a hot day to a house that is not properly protected. 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We actually hop on the Get Around on the other side here. That's Colin. I'm Theo. 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
0: You got to get out of here at 3, right? Get out there to the park.
1: That's the plan.
0: What's y'all's occasion there at the park? You know, it's ironically, took my mom came in town this week, took her and the wife and young Cash to the park.
1: Palm Beach Sports Commission is having their annual golf tournament.
0: Ah, that's the big one.
1: Yeah, and we're not playing in it, but we will be there for the actual event.
0: Of course, y'all aren't playing. Is it going on right now?
1: Look outside. Is it going on right now?
0: You know, it's raining a little bit now. But like if y'all were playing it, y'all wouldn't be pulling up at 4:00.

0: They got lights there.
1: Oh, I'm tripping. They're doing it on the part on the lit nine.
0: Probably.
1: Yeah, they're not doing the actual. They're doing probably the lit nine out there. It's a great time out there. Great time out there. Instead of us doing the get around in this spot, then so I could get you out of here on time, and we're bringing Damian in, right?
0: Hockey subbing for me for Damian Perez.
1: We're gonna bring in Damian Perez instead. Let's just get a little Thursday night football preview in here. Then we'll get to the actual get around with Damian Perez to save you for time, so you don't have to battle through this rain, and then you make sure you still get there on time to the park where Ruslan Rizzo will be live from 4 to 6 here before we have Thursday night football coverage. Speaking of Thursday night football, we do have the Falcons. We do have the Packers tonight in prime time. Scheduling savant Mike North did his thing. One thing I do want to point out, is the Falcons' most recognizable player that moves the needle for them, Bijan Robinson, a fantasy football star, a guy who, you know, was a dog in college, so a lot of people know his name, know his game. Of course, he's going to be improved by Michael Penix Jr. starting for the Falcons tonight, right? Like, the run game opens up more when there's a threat of a, you know, solid passing attack. But also Drake London, wide receiver for the Atlanta Falcons, who has struggled out of the gates here against the Steelers and the Panthers. Week one against the Steelers, 2 catches for 29 yards. Week two against the Panthers in that 34-3 blowout loss, 4 catches for 51 yards. Both of those were with Cooper Rush. Drake London is likely going to get a noticeable tick up in targets, catches, yards, and likely even touchdowns tonight with Michael Penix Jr. His last three starts with Michael Penix Jr., who comes back today after 10 months out, last three starts for Drake London, 119 yards, 104 yards, and also 118 yards. So back-to-back-to-back triple-digit outings from Drake London. Expect a more explosive offensive attack from the Atlanta Falcons. And also, again, I would at the very least expect a – both teams are going to walk into the night desperate. The Packers desperate for a win because they can't lose to a miserable team like Atlanta right now. But then also the Falcons – desperate for some kind of momentum after starting the season with the nastiest taste in their mouth. I would actually expect a more entertaining game than you would anticipate from such a miserable matchup, right? Like, I don't think this is going to be one of those Thursday night football games that ends, you know, 6-12, right? Like 15-9. I do think we're going to get some fireworks tonight. It just is one of those games too where it's like, I don't know who's going to actually perform. Because the Packers quietly have been horrible. That offensive line, not just even before the injuries, but with the injuries, terrible. You know, the run game, now that Josh Jacobs is out, has been non-existent. Not just inefficient, non-existent behind Jordan Love. And a lot of people are trying to judge whether or not Jordan Love is the guy, and I get it because it's easy to just, you know, throw blame or credit on the quarterback. That's what's happening in Tennessee right now. Everybody's like, everything that bad happens with the Titans, blame it on Cam Ward. Well, you got to have some context with it. You know, it would help if he had guys around him doing the job as well. Same thing with Jordan Love and the Packers. Get a dude some help. When he's had help and they've had an efficient and a complimentary offensive attack, they won a playoff game. You know, I'd rather gauge what Jordan Love is when he has his full plethora of pieces around them as well. So tonight's going to be somewhat interesting, but or at least it'll be somewhat entertaining.
0: You could say that, but not against the Falcons. Can't say that.
1: What do you mean? Like, oh, like the Packers have to win?
0: Yeah, you can't. You can't give me the "oh, he needs help" argument if they lose to the Falcons.
1: If he's running around for his life,
0: then, yeah, I guess contextually, of course.
1: Yeah,
0: if he's running around for his life. Sacked 8 times and he doesn't have any time, but if he is misfiring left and right and they can't move the ball, I mean, I'm not going, this is everybody but Jordan's fault or LaFleur. If Jordan doesn't take any, it's the only team in the league where Jordan doesn't take any blame and LaFleur never takes any blame. It's everybody else.
1: Who do they blame? I think because it's Green Bay. It's the softest media market.
0: The giddy optimists, Theo. That's who they are.
1: Because that's their hometown team. It's like the Packers and Green Bay, they treat their NFL team like it's their high school team. You know, it's like it's their guys.
0: It's their baby. It's the family, I get it. No doubt. I get it. But again, giddy optimists. Give me the Falcons tonight to show some guts. Talk about a turnaround game. Need a little bit of firepower. They finally got it. Watch them play. This is a pride game. Yeah. Can't get destroyed after. They're due for a bounce back after getting embarrassed by the Panthers.
1: I think it's going to be a surprising not shootout, but it'll be a tick for tack offensive game.
0: Just a gutty game.
1: I like
0: show
1: the-
0: me.

0: Packers to win by a field goal. I think the Packers to win by a field goal tonight. And I
1: 24-17 Falcons.
0: Oh, that's disgusting. Packers by a field goal, and I think we get a lot more of an offensive explosion from the Atlanta Falcons tonight. It's not going to be a defensive struggle, despite it being a short week, despite the Packers coming off that overtime game, and despite the Falcons being inept offensively through 2 weeks. So we'll see how that thing shakes out. But again, you can listen to it live on ESPN 106.3 tonight starting at 7:30. And, of course, it'll be broadcast live on Prime Video. We're going to go to the other side here into the happy hour. Tina's going to join us. We're going to do our survivor picks in the happy hour, as well as we will finally touch on that get around with our guy Damian Perez as he slides into the seat and hops on the ones and twos for you, Colin. And safe travels to the park, and we're looking forward to seeing what y'all do out there.
1: Hopefully the rain stops.
0: That is paramount. That's Colin. I'm Theo. Get around and the happy hour on the other side. We're live on ESPN 106.3.
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9: Good people. It is your boy Theo Dorsey. This right here is Theoretically Speaking. It is a Thursday. A thirsty Thursday here on ESPN 106.3. Colin Russo out on the other side of the glass on the ones and twos. He's headed out to the park, West Palm, with Mike Rizzo. They're going to be live from the park at 4 o'clock. In for Colin is our guy Damian Perez. What's happening with you, Damian?
10: What's going on, Theo?
9: Excited, man. Exciting times around here in South Florida. My Miami Hurricanes rolling.
10: Oh, yeah.
9: We got the Miami Heat. We got an event with the Miami Heat coming to City Place.
10: Right around the corner.
9: Thursday. That's pulling up a week from today. It's going to be exciting. So make sure we're going to be pubbing that. Make sure y'all come on out and celebrate with us. And then also, of course, on Monday, we have the Miami Heat Media Day, which will be at, theoretically speaking, it'll be live for like the third straight year. And excited to get a chance to sit down with some of the current players, see if we can get something with Eric Spoelstra here and gear up for a season where Damian, I do believe, like the closer and closer we get to the tip off of the NBA season, it feels like the Eastern Conference Finals is the floor for this Heat team based on, especially if you assume health, but based on that roster they've compiled this offseason. Like how excited, how juiced up are you for the additions plus what it looks like right now?
10: Oh, I'm pumped. I mean, as a Heat fan, it's been a while, I feel like, since we've been this excited, since we've had the expectations that we do.
9: Yeah.
10: And going into the season, I mean, despite all the moves we've made, I feel like there's still a chip on that shoulder. I mean, I've seen Giannis get left out of lists he shouldn't be getting left out of.
9: Come on.
10: The Miami Heat have built, they say that there's still pieces that need to be added, which I agree with, but I'm excited, man. I'm very excited.
9: You saw, so NBA Rink, they did it a little differently this year. They've done it for like 15 straight years on ESPN ahead of the NBA season. The NBA pundits, the experts at ESPN, they come up with the list of 100 players ahead of the season. So it's not just who was the best last year, but it's projecting out who's going to be the most impactful and the best this coming year. They changed it this year where they didn't go with the full, what they call wisdom of the crowd, where they let everybody at ESPN vote. They narrowed it down to 7 experts, and those 7 experts ranked the players, came up with the top 100 for the first time in the history of the NBA rank list. And they've been doing it for 15 years. First time ever, LeBron James doesn't crack the top 15. He was 18th on the list. So that was the first surprise.
10: Is that a mistake?
9: Time will tell.
10: Right.
9: Right? Like, he's going into his unprecedented 24th NBA season. He's going to be 42 years old, I believe.
10: I guess you can also say he won't need to be top 15.
9: Doesn't
10: need
9: to.
10: If you look at that roster.
9: That is part of it, too. Like, I think, like, let's say hypothetically if LeBron did sign with the Heat this offseason, he likely is a top 15, maybe even a top 10 impact player because the Heat would rely more on his talent.
10: He's running the offense.
9: Yeah.
10: Point.
9: In Philadelphia, you got Tyrese Maxey, you know? Philadelphia, you got Jaylen Brown, Finals MVP. You
10: Embiid,
9: got Joel
10: Embiid.
9: Yeah. You maybe got Joel Embiid. Then you got the young fellow in VJ Edgecombe. Like, they got some dogs out there. They got a lot of guys. So he'll be able to sit back more and chill out. So it wasn't that surprising. But the top 10 did kind of surprise me a little bit. I'm going to quickly, let's go through the top 10 right here, and you'll know which one I'm not so favorable for.
11: Number 10.
9: Donovan Mitchell with the Cleveland Cavaliers, who I did not realize, he's 30 years old, Damian.
10: Wow.
9: Donovan Mitchell is 30 years old. That happened, it feels like, pretty quickly. Last year, he was 15th on this list. Number 10 on this list, he's leading the Cleveland Cavaliers, and I think that the Cavs are going to, you know, despite them kind of being in the play the last couple of years, I feel like they're going to be most

0: basically irrelevant when it comes to the Eastern Conference.
1: But he moved up five slots.
0: Moved up, and rightfully so. He carried that team. He looked good for them in the playoffs.
1: He's two-way. He's a two-way player. He could also defend.
0: He could defend a little bit. He could defend, but he's the offensive threat in a way in which the Cavs leaned heavily on in the postseason, especially when James Harden wasn't giving him nothing.
2: Number nine,
0: Jason Tatum, who last year they didn't rank because he was out. He was injured. This year he's in at number nine, and that's above Jaylen Brown, clearly. And he's going to be the guy. He's probably going to – I'm curious how much better Jason Tatum's stats look this season versus also how much better the Celtics actually are, you know?
1: Is this the one you don't agree with?
0: This one I have no opinion on because I think he can be the ninth most impactful player.
1: I kind of agree with this.
0: Yeah, because he's going to have to be. With Jaylen Brown leaving, it's him and Derek White and Paul George.
1: Exactly. I think his usage will take a bump this season. Yeah. And from what we saw towards the end of the season last year, I mean, this is still Jason Tatum.
0: Yeah. Yeah, and it's a year removed from a year removed. Right. So when Achilles injuries, what we've learned in football and basketball, yeah, he came back a lot earlier, is when they come back, that's like 75 to 80% of who they are. It's the year after they come back where you get the full explosion. He's going to be 28 years old next year. He's going to have he has the franchise in the middle of his palm. Jason Tatum at nine isn't crazy. It's not crazy.
2: Number eight.
0: Cade Cunningham. I like this one.
1: I love this one.
0: 24 years old.
1: Wouldn't be mad if he's higher, honestly.
0: I'm with you on that. Triple-double machine. And the Pistons they're the team in the Eastern Conference that for the past 2 years have disappointed me the most. Like, I keep going. Like, Detroit. Like, Cade, specifically. Finish the games.
1: You can also argue that they're above expectations if you look at that roster. I mean, take away Cade Cunningham.
0: They were the one seed last year, though.
1: Are they even a playoff team if Cade Cunningham is not on that team, though?
0: If so, barely. They're like a play-in team. Cade is to them what Luka was to those Mavericks, where he's the entire offensive system. And that's the guy I'll usually comp him most to, except for he's a better defender, is he has a Luka-level impact and play style on offense. You know, another one I give – Luka, actually, I give him less of. I like to comp him more so to Nikola Jokic, but 6'8" instead of 7' with that big frame.
1: He's better defensively than Luka is, Cade Cunningham.
0: Again, as an offensive mind, engine, as a passer, as a facilitator, as a very patient scorer. And also, he's not just a patient scorer. Cade Cunningham is a sometimes hesitant scorer. I like the Nikola Jokic comp.
1: What about a better Westbrook?
0: Start saying it. No, come on. Westbrook?
1: Like
0: Westbrook's game is so predicated on athleticism.
1: Not a better Westbrook, a better shooter than Westbrook.
0: Westbrook is just – the issue I have with that is, like, Westbrook is such – the majority of the game is effort and athleticism.
1: Right.
0: And that's literally the opposite. Cade plays cool, calm, composed, and sometimes it looks like he ain't athletic enough. You know what I'm saying? Like, sometimes I want more from him on that side. So he's number eight in the NBA rank. Ain't nobody ever said they want more athleticism out of this dude.
2: Number seven.
0: Anthony Edwards. Him over Cade is bold, but I'll take it. I'll take it. Anthony Edwards at seven for the Timberwolves. I'm very interested to see what him and LaMelo look like. That's the only thing I have on this is I can't wait to watch them in person. They're going to be the most exciting backcourt. I just wonder what it's going to look like come playoff time.
1: Right.
0: I don't care what the Timberwolves do through 82 games. Their season matters to me when I see them in a playoff
1: series.
0: And they
1: lock in.
0: And I see what LaMelo Ball looks like in an actual playoff series, right, in a competitive form. So I like Anthony Edwards at seven.
2: Number six.
0: Jalen Brunson, the King of New York. Is that high? Is that high?
1: I mean,
0: it might be high.
1: I see why you're saying that, but I mean, he's defending NBA champ.
0: Yeah.
1: NBA Finals MVP. I mean,
0: I'll respect it.
1: You can't argue against it, I guess, but
0: I'll respect it. It does feel a little high. I'll respect it. It feels a little high, and I'm sorry to the Knicks fans. Like, look, you got your championship, you got your parade, you got your banner.
1: We also
0: got
1: to see who's ahead of him too.
0: Yeah. You're fine. I mean, who's ahead of him? I agree with all of these. It just feels a little high for Jalen Brunson.
1: So who would you hypothetically put over him?
0: You're going to get me in trouble, though. I'll leave him at six. Fine. Feels a little high.
1: Can't put Cade over him. You beat him head-to-head.
0: Honestly, through five games in the NBA Finals, he was not the most impactful or important Knicks player. I said through four games.
1: But he owned the moments.
0: He did. He owned the series finale. He owned the series finale. He did not own the moments. He was getting clamped through the NBA Finals until that final game where he went off. And I'll give him credit. All right, Jalen Brunson at six. I won't say any bad words against it.
2: Number five.
0: Giannis Antetokounmpo, who, by the way, highest ranked player in the Eastern Conference. And when I said that, when the Heat acquired Giannis, people laughed. I said he's going to be the best player in the East. The Heat are going to walk into every single playoff series this year with the best player and the best coach until they make it to the NBA Finals. And that is why I give them a great chance to make it to that stage. And that is why I have a lot of faith in what they built around Giannis Antetokounmpo, who comes in at number five, and he comes in as the number one player ranked in the East. I have no issue with him being number one in the East. This is what I have issue with.
2: Number four.
0: Luka Doncic. What are we doing here? There is not a game, a series, or a season where I would ever say I would rather have Luka Doncic than Giannis Antetokounmpo. I cannot imagine a scenario in which a coaching staff, a front office, or even a fan base would look at what both of those guys have done, not only in their careers, but even over the past four or five seasons, and say the guy that I want to go to war with, the guy that I would want to line him up with, is Luka Doncic over Giannis Antetokounmpo. Luka, who we saw roll over in the NBA Finals when he got to that stage. Giannis Antetokounmpo, who we saw at that stage, albeit four or five more years earlier, go to war with one and a half legs and close out the Suns with a 50-point, 15-rebound, 18-block, whatever the hell it was, game that was unprecedented and still hasn't been matched. Giannis Antetokounmpo could be the best player in the league next year, depending on how the Heat use him and depending on how the ancillary pieces around him amplify his game instead of getting away of it. There is no world in which I believe Luka Doncic is going to be a more impactful player in the regular season or in the playoffs than Giannis Antetokounmpo. Having Luka ranked ahead of them feels more like a he's younger, he's on the Lakers, he's a star, and we like him thing than it is an actual indictment of where Giannis stands in this league. I hate having Luka over him. Giannis should at least be four on this list.
1: And you're also completely ignoring a whole half of the game. Like, defensively, I mean, you can't even compare. I mean, up to now, I think Giannis is probably the best two-way player on this list.
0: Yeah.
1: Until now, up until four. And the gap is probably even bigger with Luka. So, I mean, I guess I could hear the case if you're just taking offense into account. But, I mean, like you mentioned, the impact in the regular season, in the playoffs, defensively, offensively.
0: Yeah.
1: I mean, I would definitely take Giannis at the moment.
0: Even offensively, though, like, people confuse shooting with offense. Like, Shaquille O'Neal was one of the greatest offensive players of all time. He couldn't shoot worth a lick.
1: He was dominant.
0: Dominance. And there's never been a player more dominant offensively since Shaq left the league than what Giannis is. What he does to defenses, the way that he makes them build a wall. Right? Like, he's the only player in the NBA, him and Zion Williamson, that get defended in that way. And Zion's rarely healthy enough or playing an impactful enough games for us to actually care about it, for it to actually kind of resonate. But Giannis Antetokounmpo forces defenses to play outside of their bodies, to play in a way in which they don't typically play. Luka does it another way as well, sure. But Giannis does that 82 games and however many games you make it in the playoffs as well. He can facilitate out of double teams way better than he used to when he was a little bit younger. And he's walking 30 points, 10 boards, and one of the best defenders in the NBA. So yeah. Giannis at four, I would probably side with more. And Luka, still a lot more to prove. And I will say this for the Lakers, too. Damian, every time we see LeBron James leave a franchise, he leaves it in ruins. He leaves it a lot worse than where he had it when he was there. Are we so sure that the Lakers are going to be the exception to that rule?
1: I mean, in LeBron's defense, he left them with Luka.
0: Yeah, I'm not saying this is a LeBron slight. I'm saying.
1: No, I see what you're saying.
0: Teams tend to fall off. They tell off.
1: And to that point, I mean, you could even say now there's pressure on Luka to keep these Lakers afloat. You know, they had all these years with LeBron. Now you come over to L.A. Are you that guy that they brought over? Are you the next, I guess, the passing of the torch? Is that who, did they make the right decision?
0: It's all on Luka this year. It's all on Luka. And you know what? I guarantee you he's going to be right there in the running for a scoring title. And the Lakers are probably going to be a six seed in the West, five or six seed in the West, and they're going to have the hype. They're going to be the team that people talk about going into the postseason as the team that is going to be a fearful out. But if they match up with the Timberwolves or the Nuggets in the first round, give me the other side. And if they match up with this team, it might be a sweep.
2: Number three.
0: Shai Gilgeous-Alexander, which I actually like. And it will speed through the rest of them because it's pretty obvious.
2: Number two.
0: Victor Wembanyama.
2: Number one.
0: Nikola Jokic. No qualms. No issues with that.
1: How are you with Victor at one?
0: It's
1: swapping Victor and Jokic.
0: I think Victor will prove to be number one, but because Victor, you know, what happened in NBA Finals last year is our last taste of not just the Spurs, but of Victor Wembanyama, and it left us wanting a little bit more, right? It was, there was some fake demon in it, right? There was him barking in faces, him pounding his chest up by 20, and allowing the Knicks to storm back against him with him being the most important and pivotal player on the court. He got moved around a little bit, right? Weight might be a concern with Wembanyama as we enter this NBA season, so I'm interested in how he bounces back, and he didn't get it done. Now, Jokic is kind of getting this as a legacy award because it's not like we saw that much more out of him over the past few years.
1: Right, he's getting the benefit of the doubt.
0: The Nuggets got, they had one playoff run that led to an NBA Finals championship, and since then, You got bounced multiple times in series that you were favored to win, including twice to the Minnesota Timberwolves, who, by the way, are still out west, and who, by the way, I still would pick in a series against the Denver Nuggets because they have not rebuilt that roster in any way.
1: No, and that's the thing. Everyone around them, I feel like, has kind of made a move, has in a way gotten better or at least tried to. I mean, if we look at the Nuggets, they got rid of Peyton Watson in the offseason, and that's about it. I mean, that roster really, if it's not Jokic and Murray having a great night, I mean, who's going to really kind of take that step forward on that Nuggets roster?
0: It's going to be interesting for them. I think that the over-reliance on Nikola Jokic is how he's able to fill up the stat sheet, but then also he's a prolific player. So I do think that he ends up probably with the best regular season again because he's a stat-stuffing machine, and he is their offensive engine, and they run – like America runs on Duncan, the Nuggets run on Jokic. So I expect him to actually play to the level of you being able to say he's number one. None of this matters, though, right? Number one, number two, number three, you know, the top five, you can debate back and forth. None of that stuff really matters. What matters is, come June, who of these top five are in it, and how do they perform on that stage? Because that is when I'm going to start gauging these guys, because between Jokic and Wemby, and even Shea, I will throw into that conversation as well, the expectation, if you don't win a championship, if you're not competing for an NBA Finals, then your season's probably not a failure, definitely a disappointment. That battle gets decided come June. So that just was my one piece. We got Heat Media Day on Monday. We'll be bringing you Heat content all throughout the year from the Miami Heat and what they do out there at the Kaseya Center. And I do think Giannis behind Luka, my biggest issue with NBA rank here from ESPN, but you know, it's that Lakers love, you know? It's that West Coast Lakers love that people like to kind of spawn up. And Luka's a very likable guy, so I'm not even all that worked up or mad about it.
1: We're better off being underrated anyways.
0: Just want to point it out. Just want to point it out, Damien. You know, just want to point it out. We're going to hit our get around here on the other side. We do need to go to a break. I'm going to get my Survivor pick as well. I need to get Tina's. So I have to hit her up and get Tina's. I think that she's not on with us here today on the happy hour. I'll get her pick. I'll throw my Survivor pick in. Colin got eliminated, so I guess his null and void. But we'll do those things on the other side here. That is Damian Perez in on the other side of the glass on the ones and twos. It is your boy Theo Dorsey. It is a Thursday, the best day of the week, and we're live on ESPN 106.3.
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10: Can we stop with the mock drafts already? Like, it's clearly too early to do an NFL mock draft, especially based on the actual NFL standings. See, Sports Illustrated put out one yesterday, and guess who they have going number one overall? No surprise there. Jeremiah Smith. Jeremiah Smith, wide receiver, Ohio State, going number one overall. What, you want to know what team they have him going to?
11: Miami.
10: The Houston Texans.
11: Nah.
10: The Texans are not going to be picking first overall.
11: He's coming home.
10: I get that they're 0-2, and I get that technically based off of, I guess, tiebreakers and the standings and the point differentials or whatever the hell it is, they would be the team with the first pick if the season ended today. But it's like week three starts tonight. And there's 18 of these things to be played. Like, if you're going to do a mock draft, just do like a ranking. Like, the first official mock drafts should probably come out after the trade deadline. Can we agree to that as a NFL public? Like, don't give me mock drafts based on order until after the trade deadline, until maybe 10, 12 weeks into the season. 2 weeks into the season, you're wasting everybody's time. The Texans are not going to be picking number one overall. And let's see the rest of it. They got the Falcons at three. That might be realistic. They got the Buccaneers getting Darian Mintz at four. You've piqued my interest. Little
11: Bucks won't be that bad.
10: Well, also, they won't be that bad, but then also they just re-signed Baker Mayfield to a three-year deal. So I don't like that necessarily that much. They got Charlie Becker going to the Chargers. Yeah, that'll solve all their problems. Oh, and your Dolphins picking number eight.
11: Eight.
10: If the season ended today. Right. A lot of 0-2.
11: That means we'll have some wins this season.
10: How are the Dolphins the highest rated 0-2 team based on this system that Sports Illustrated did? How? There's eight 0-2 teams. Y'all are picking eight, and you're getting Trinidad Chambliss. Would you be happy with
11: that? Sign me up.
10: Would you not be nervous that this could be 2.0? Small SEC quarterback.
11: I think he's more competitive. He's got more fire.
10: He's faster. He's definitely an athlete. Kyler Murray 2.0 might be more realistic.
11: Right. That's a better comparison.

0: But yeah, I not necessarily the biggest fan of a mock draft that has the Texans picking number one overall.
1: Do they got, like, I mean, Houston at one, do they got them trading C.J. Stroud? I mean, how else would they get the number one pick? Would anyone even,
0: 0-2.
1: Would you even give up the number one pick for C.J. Stroud?
0: No. The Sports Illustrated is creating this mock draft based off of the current NFL standings. And the Texans lost to the Bills, lost to the Bengals. They're 0-2.
1: Yeah, but those are two understandable losses, I'd say.
0: Yeah, but exactly. But they're doing it. They're doing literal mock drafts. They're doing a literal mock draft based off the inverse rankings right now in the NFL. And technically, if the season ended today, I believe, based on whatever, the Texans will be picking first. And they would get Jeremiah Smith, which is not going to happen. Just you're wasting our time. You're wasting time. You know what's not wasting time? Get around. That's a great way to spend your time. In fact, we got Damian Perez as the conductor of the Get Around today. He's going to take us from place to place, city to city, across the globe. All the best headlines. Where we starting?
2: Next stop.
1: Starting in Green Bay, Wisconsin, because Michael Penix Jr. makes his season debut tonight, about 10 months after tearing his ACL, and he's coming back to a Falcons team that desperately needs him. Atlanta is 0-2, last in the NFC South, has scored only 16 points, and hasn't found the end zone in seven straight quarters. Now, Penix gets Green Bay at Lambeau in primetime. Theo, what are your expectations for Michael Penix tonight, and how much can he realistically change the Falcons' outlook this season?
0: He'll make it into the red zone. I know that much. I know they'll make it into the red zone. I also do think that the offense is going to get into the end zone a few times. I think this is going to be a higher scoring affair than people anticipate. The Falcons actually have a good offense. They have Kevin Stefanski at the helm. The question is Penix actually healthy enough to play at full strength? And is he a little rusty coming off of pretty much no reps all throughout training camp in the preseason? But when we saw him last year, the offense looked pretty good, right? They put up 27 in Berlin against the Panthers. They put up 25 against the Colts, 23 against the Patriots, had a 10-point stinker against the 49ers. But this is a guy who has done decently at the quarterback position, and there's a reason why the Falcons, as soon as he got healthy, he did not have to compete in that quarterback position, Damian. Damn it, as soon as he got healthy, they said, you win. You get out there. I like Penix, the player. I'm not confident in his body to hold up through an NFL season.
1: But I feel like he doesn't even have to be great.
0: He doesn't. No, yeah. The bar is low. He's kind of a genius, Michael Penix Jr. He let the Falcons fans and the Falcons front office, Matt Ryan included, see just how bad life can be without him. You know, he allowed them to suffer through Cooper Rush, and he allowed them to watch miserably on the sideline as Tua Tagovailoa somehow lost the quarterback competition with himself. And now he gets to come in and be the hero tonight. And the you know how Michael Jordan said the ceiling is the roof? The basement is the floor. You know? If he completes consecutive passes, he's a hero tonight. So, you know, you gotta remember, this is year three for Michael Penix Jr.
1: You don't turn it over. I mean, you got Bijan Robinson behind you.
0: Yeah, he's got
1: Drake London, Pitts. I mean, there's weapons on that offense.
0: He's got a great setup. And people probably don't consider him this way because he's old. He's like 26 years old, and he also has been injured, and we haven't seen enough of him. This is year three. So just like for Caleb Williams, and just like for Bo Nix, and for Jaden Daniels, and for Drake May, technically for J.J. McCarthy, because those are those six quarterbacks
1: in
0: the first 12. This is a prove-it year for Michael Penix Jr. If he wants a long-term extension to be the franchise quarterback of the Falcons, this is his prove-it year. And he might have played his cards right, because if he can start the rest of the season for the Falcons and remain healthy and keep this offense afloat, then at the very least, they're going to grant him that fourth year to be the starting quarterback again and roll the ball back out there and see if he can earn the contract. They're not going to pay him at the end of this year. They probably want a second straight year of him proving it. But here's the issue. If the tires fall off, if he either looks bad or he limps off the field and we don't see him again, there's a good chance the Falcons are drafting a quarterback in April. And there's a good chance that we've seen the last of Michael Penix Jr., who's 26 years old right now. So I think he held his cards close to his chest. He waited until his body was as healthy as he possibly could. And tonight we're going to find out if that plan worked out for him. But you said expectations for tonight. I think the offense looks way better than they did in the first 2 weeks. And I can say that confidently because they were, you know, they were pretty bad. I don't want to get derogatory here. It was ugly. It was ugly, Dame. Unwatchable.
2: Next stop.
1: Let's go to San Francisco, California, because the NFL just fined 49ers fullback Kyle Juszczyk nearly $15,000 for pretending. To chug a beer during his touchdown celebration against Miami. The problem? Juszczyk says he's actually pretending to drink juice. His nickname.

0: Oh, finally, it came across your desk. You're being hyper-vigilant. It's early in the season. You're trying to crack down on celebrations. You see Kyle Juszczyk do this maneuver. You think he's chugging a beer, and you find him. I understand the process. Because some people are saying, well, he does it all the time. How did you miss it? He's a fullback, dude. Like, you know, keep it G. Here's the issue. It is so hypocritical for the National Football League to find a player for pantomiming, not drinking a beer. He was drinking juice, but pantomiming drinking a beer when you are in bed with so many beer and alcohol partners. It just, you can't do that. It's kind of, and this is different because, you know, people get mad because the NFL fines players or suspends players for gambling. And then they turn right around and say, but gamble with our partners, our friends. Like, that's different because you don't want them in, you know, ruining the integrity of the game. Let's just say hypothetically, Kyle Juszczyk was pantomiming drinking a beer. And let's just say he was trying to encourage the NFL fans to drink alcohol. Guess who else is every Sunday, Monday, Thursday encouraging NFL fans to drink alcohol, Damian?
1: The NFL.
0: The NFL. I think this is probably the silliest fine I have seen the NFL try to hand down because it's so hypocritical. It's erroneous and it's hypocritical.
1: They handed out a few fines. It wasn't just Juszczyk too. I think yeah. Diggs got a fine.
0: They always are doing this. They do this all the time. It's always early in the year, though.
1: Right. Sets the tone.
0: Try to set the tone. You're finding guys for apparel, for different color cleats. You're finding them for hits, and you're finding them for celebrations. So I understand the process of it all, but you got this one dead wrong. And he appealed it. I guarantee you that appeal is going to win. There's no way he loses that appeal.
2: Next stop,
1: Seattle, Washington, because Mike McDonald accidentally revealed a wild story from 2024. Seattle found around 100 Bronco plays that fans had posted online from training camp and used them to prepare for Denver. Sean Payton initially thought Seattle was cheating, and things got heated enough to the point where Seahawks threatened to sue if he went public. McDonald thought the story was off record and has since apologized. Theo, if fans post your plays on social media, is it cheating for the other team to use them?
0: No, it's not. And the funny part about this is, like, we always complain, not just fans, but the media. We complain about how coaches are overprotective with their practices. They don't let you film certain things and certain plays and whatnot. And there's like media windows. You get these 5 minutes and you gotta go back inside and we're going to do the real practice. And it is annoying because none of us are out here trying to expose your weaknesses or give, you know, your opponents game film or things they can prepare for. But I kind of understand it on behalf of the Broncos. And it's funny because as a guy that does this, I cover practices all the time. I used to do this in Georgia, did it in North Carolina. I do it out here in South Florida. There are times where coaches come up to you and say, hey, can you not film this part of it? I don't want this play getting out there. We're working on something.
1: That,
0: we might use it
1: be
0: Friday.
1: Logic. I feel like if you're there as part of media, I mean, that's kind of logical.
0: Yeah. But they got to come tell you, because if not, we're going to use the good plays and the highlights you get at practice.
1: Especially if it's preseason.
0: The issue is the Broncos were a little too lenient. This is not a problem on the Seahawks or the fans. The Broncos didn't have the right protocol in place. And I hope they didn't overreact, right? Like, I don't know if they're taking fans' phones at the gates of training camp at this point or what. I'm sure they did some kind of cutbacks. But this happens all the time. And especially, like, I have been blamed as a person that has worked in local sports media. I've been blamed multiple times by college football coaches and high school football coaches who felt like things I filmed at their practice that week to do a preview story, the opposing team, even sometimes from out of market. I got blamed by a Division II college football team at one point. The coach felt that I did this intensive story on them and I had these highlights that were involved in it, some B-roll, and he thought that some of the things I filmed at practice, the opponent that played them that Saturday, saw them and then were able to have counters for them. And then I asked the coach, I said, look, man, possibly, right? Possibly that could have happened. Don't you also think that maybe the plays you drew up just didn't work? You know? Is there a possibility,
1: accountability here?
0: You know, hey, Sean Payton, there's also the possibility that Mike McDonald, this defensive savant, this guy that we have seen now to be a genius on that side of the ball that makes every quarterback have their fan bases question him, maybe he just is really good at his job too.
1: Which he's proved to be.
0: Consider it. Just consider that.
2: Stop.
1: All right, we started in Green Bay, we'll end in Green Bay because the Josh Jacobs

0: situation could be getting more complicated. A judge has denied a request to permanently seal evidence from the misdemeanor battery case, potentially allowing the NFL access to video it wants for its own investigations. Jacobs is still on the commissioner's exempt list. Theo, if the criminal case is already solved, how much should video evidence still impact the NFL's punishment?
1: This changes everything. This is going to change everything with the trajectory of Josh Jacobs' football career. And I know this story is bigger than will he play football again, but I think there's a good chance he won't, right? He's a 28-year-old running back who apparently this video that they have of him, this is, again, in a domestic violence case. Apparently this video they have of him is going to see the day of light now based on this last report. And if it's anything like what happened with Ray Rice, which was nearly a decade ago at this point, I think just over a decade with the Baltimore
0: or
1: Ravens.
0: Or even Kareem Hunt.
1: Or Kareem Hunt. Yeah, but Kareem Hunt came back. Kareem Hunt was able to come back
0: and
1: play.
0: But it was a while.
1: Because that was a little different of a situation.
0: He was younger, too, at the time.
1: He was. But that was a little different of a situation, and he was younger and still had more juice left. If it's anything like the Ray Rice situation, that video surfaces, the Packers cut him, the NFL suspends him, no team touches him. That sounds like the most obvious chain of events that are going to happen right now. And the Packers right now are desperate for a run game. Like, you're going to see tonight. If you haven't watched any of the Packers the first 2 weeks, this assimilation of running backs that they have behind Josh Jacobs, you can clearly tell that Matt LaFleur and the Packers, their plan at running back this year was a whole lot of Josh Jacobs. And then Josh Jacobs got himself into this sticky situation, and now they're in a position now where you're the Packers and you're looking, you know, at not Emmanuel Wilson. Who do they have? Chris Brooks?
0: Yeah, Emmanuel Wilson's there. Chris Brooks. They got the guy from
1: Marshawn
0: Pittsburgh.
1: Marshawn Lloyd. Caleb Johnson.
0: No,
1: Emmanuel Wilson's with the Seahawks now.
0: That's right.
1: Caleb Johnson, Chris Brooks, and Marshawn Lloyd. That's the three-headed, I wouldn't call it a monster. That's the three guys that are playing running back for the
0: Packers.
1: The three
0: amigos.
1: Tonight. Yeah, the Tres Amigos. Who are not going to have any shot at having, you know, they're not breaking any rushing records. Let's put it that way.
0: And the O-line, I mean, they were thinking about putting their tight end Tucker Kraft on the line.
1: It is a absolute show in Green Bay.
0: With all that being said, I mean, could the Falcons actually pull it off tonight?
1: The Falcons could, but I have no lean on this. I think the Packers win. I'm going to say the Packers win. I think it's going to be a lot of points. It's going to be a fun back and forth offensively. I could not stomach picking the Falcons in this game, especially not at Lambeau. But I will say, though, for the Packers themselves and for Josh Jacobs, if I had to predict it today, I don't think he plays another snap for the Packers. And I think by the time he's cleared of NFL suspensions, if the video comes out, which we believe is going to happen and is bad, by the time he clears the NFL suspension, he's going to be a 29-year-old running back.
0: That's the case.
1: He's not very special, right? He's not Christian McCaffrey. He's not Derrick Henry. He's not Saquon Barkley. He's not, you know, thinking of the older guys that still have juice left. Like, he's kind of a north-south, you know, physical, bruising running back.
0: I think if the season was completely normal and this didn't happen, I think he would be up there in that tier of running backs.
1: He's a little behind them, though, right? I think he's closer to David Montgomery than he is Derrick Henry.
0: Oof, I don't know.
1: David Montgomery's good, man. Good. At this stage in his career, I just don't think the juice is
0: off. He can't carry the workload like Josh Jacobs does, though.
2: We'll find out. He
0: can take every single snap in a game and not have to depend on his backup running back, Josh Jacobs.
1: I am not ready to put him in the tier with Derrick Henry and them. He's behind them. I will agree with you that he's somewhere between Derrick Henry and David Montgomery. Where in that list? Well, guess what? He ain't getting no closer to the greater guys as he gets older.
0: I mean, look at the Packers now.
1: And, yeah, that's a lot to do with the offensive line and with the lack of Josh Jacobs. But you know what? I will say this. The Packers would love to have him playing football for him, but he screwed that up.
3: Next stop.
0: That's it. We're back home.
1: The game tonight is back home for the Packers at Lambeau Field. There will be no Josh Jacobs, but there will be some Falcons. There will be some Packers. There will be the debut of Michael Penix Jr., part of that six-headed monster, the 2024 quarterback class, which Damian, I said, following that NFL draft, was going to be the greatest quarterback class of all time. And I still have a shot. It's not looking great. Caleb Williams, you know, we'll see how he bounces back from the injury this year and see how they bounce back from that 3-point performance against the Vikings. Jaden Daniels, like,
0: it's looking tough there.
1: Might I suggest, like, some work on the tries?
0: Or
1: on the biceps?
0: Or get surgery. Just get the surgery, sit the year out, come back

0: healthy.
1: I would much rather Jaden Daniels actually take the surgery and wait. The issue is he's got a coaching staff that is relying on Jaden Daniels to keep them in their position. So it feels like it would be I don't want to call it selfish. It would seem selfish if Jaden Daniels takes the surgery and sits a year.
0: I think since this is the second year that it happens, I mean, you got
1: to
0: get the surgery.
1: I would advise him to get the surgery. But you got to remember the football culture, man. And I already saw there was a story out there, Kurt Warner, talking about how he battled through and played with the same injury that Jaden Daniels had, and he just put a sleeve on. And what I would counter with Kurt Warner is, well, how many times do you find yourself bracing yourself?
0: He's not mobile.
1: You know?
0: Right.
1: Yeah, you're dropping back and you're passing the ball. Jaden Daniels' game is predicated more on his dual threat ability. So right. I wouldn't take advice from Kurt Warner per se. The issue is, you know what it's like out there in football locker rooms? If Jaden Daniels gets the injury and shuts his season down, we already have an Arizona State program that apparently hated him. Now we got an LSU football program that has made a meme out of him and doesn't like him. People are confused based on the way that the offensive line walked off the field, and I think a lot of that's been walked back, but people think that the Washington Commanders don't like him already. He has a... There's a perception of Jaden Daniels right now that he's a bit selfish. That he's a bit, you know, isolated from his teammates. That he's a bit like... He's not that... He doesn't have the highest Q rating. If he gets surgery, there's going to be a lot of people talking down on him. I would encourage him to do it. I think that his football brain is going to encourage him to try to get back out there and play this year.
0: And how productive will you be, you know?
1: He tried to play through stuff last year. And that's what got him further
0: right.
1: injured. So... we'll have to see. But again, Jaden Daniels, Drake May, who's been limping out the gates, not body wise, but just the offense does not look great. Bo Nix, who backdoored into a win against the Jaguars, but hasn't necessarily been.
0: He was
1: excellent.
0: A game away from a Super Bowl.
1: He was. So he got banged up. So my call on the 2024 class, I'm staying 10 toes down. I'm 10 toes Teddy with it. That's still going to be the greatest quarterback class of all time. It's early. We have a Super Bowl appearance already. You know, three quarterbacks out of
0: Drake
1: that class. Yes. Super Bowl appearance from Drake May.
0: If you want to consider that a Super Bowl
1: three
0: appearance.
1: Three conference championship appearances from that class. Jaden Daniels, Drake May, and Bo Nix.
0: Right.
1: Three conference championship appearances.
0: On paper, you got life.
1: And it's only been 2 years. It's the third year of that class. I am well suited to be to look like a genius. They were calling me a clown. They said I was a prisoner of the moment. Well, damn it, who's in bondage now? On the other side, though, I will give you the quarterback of that class I'm most confident in paying today outside of Caleb Williams, which is the obvious one. And then we'll give a bit more of a Thursday night football preview. But if you were advising Jaden Daniels, what would you tell him to do today? Quarterback of the Commanders, back-to-back years where he has this issue with the elbow that is going to derail the season. Dislocated elbow for Jaden Daniels. Should he get the surgery and sit out this year? Come back for year four, fully healthy? Or does he grit it out? Does he grit it out, put Marcus Mariota back on the bench, and lead the Commanders into a season where they would love to get back into the playoffs? 888-760-3776. 888-760-3776. Hit us up on the Baptist Health Hotline here on Theoretically Speaking. 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Damian Perez and I give you a little Thursday night preview. A couple of props as well that I'm eyeing for the game tonight on the other side. That is Damian. I'm Theo. We're Theoretically Speaking on ESPN 106.3.
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0: From the Anajar and Levine Accident Attorney Studios, Theo Dorsey is Theoretically Speaking. 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
1: If you're looking for a reason to favor the Falcons tonight on Thursday Night Football, here's a few. Packers, this season, and these are rankings. Again, this one is actually according to BetMGM. 32nd ranked offensive line. They're 32nd currently in rushing yards. They're also 32nd in third down conversions and 32nd in completion percentage. Damian Perez, how many teams are in the NFL?
2: 32.
1: Okay, so last. They lead the league in drops. They lead the league in penalties. That's just a taste of how bad the Packers have been, despite them actually being 1-1. Also, according to ESPN Insight, the Packers, they have a 18.4% pass block win rate. And if you're hearing that number and you're like, well, I don't know what the hell a pass block win rate is supposed to be, here's some context. 18.4% pass block win rate, the lowest of any team through two games in the last 10 seasons. That according to ESPN analytics. Terrible offensive line, a lack of a run game, and a quarterback right now that is being affected by both of those things in a way

0: that has nullified his ability to move the football.
1: It's the trifecta.
0: And the Falcons are getting their quarterback back.
1: And they're what, +6.5 last I checked?
0: I thought it was 4.5. I'd have to double look. And maybe it's just different at different books right now, because I don't know anybody that's confident, has a confident read on this game at all. The only read on this game that I feel 100% good about is actually more of a prop.
1: 5.5.
0: 5.5. Okay.
1: That's so on Hard Rock.
0: Okay. So it has been moving a little bit. The only thing that I really like in this game is for Drake London to go off. That's the only thing that I like in this game. And no matter where you go for the prop bets or whatever people call it, the unders, overs, where, no matter where you go, I can't find a number that is high enough to keep me from hitting the O. You know what I'm saying? DraftKings Sports app, saw it right around like 63. Yeah. I'll take that.
1: I'll tell you what, touchdown Drake London +185.
0: I'll take it.
1: That's on Hard Rock.
0: You like, not only is Michael Penix Jr. Upgrade from Cooper Rush, he stares at Drake London post-snap. The way I was staring at my wife on our wedding day. When she turned that corner and walked down the aisle, and the clouds parted and the sun peeked out, and it was this little shot. It shot, hit her right on the forehead, and I'm standing there at the altar, and honestly, Damien, it's South Florida, and it was in the springtime, and sometimes the skies will open up and a little rain will come down. There was a little mist that came down. I don't know if it was from the sky or from my eye, but Michael Penix Jr. stares down Drake London the way I was staring down my wife on my wedding day, and he is going to find him early and often throughout the game. And part of that isn't just the fact that he, Drake gets open and this is a team that peppers their best players. Part of that also is the fact that, I'm sure Michael Penix Jr. is very well aware of how much of a struggle it's been for his guys, Like, I don't think he's going to go out there tonight and be trying to play it safe, hold it close to the hip. I think he's going to go out there tonight and try to inspire his guys, instill some hope into them. Spread the football around and get them going so they feel good about the coming weeks, as he has not been around.
1: Right. He's going to approach this like the start of the season,
0: yes,
1: in essence. This is week one for him.
0: He is going to be feeding his dudes. And that the number one dude that's going to get fed is going to be Drake London. I love the Drake London numbers tonight. He's going to go off tonight. I think the Falcons and the Packers deliver a fun game, though it's going to be a relevant game. And honestly, Damien, I'm making Thursday night football plans with the family that are not centered around football. I'll probably watch on my phone, but I ain't locked in on this game. No, sir. Matter of fact, I'll be probably listening to it on ESPN 106.3 as I'm driving to the place that we're going to go, because my mom's in town and I want to have a good time. This weekend, we got a lot of football. Tonight, we'll be all right. Russo and Rizzo is going to be live from the park on the other side. Go in love. Go in peace. Go in joy.
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6: We're here at the park. We got the Palm Beach Sports Commission golf event happening here momentarily. We got Colin Russo, Mike Rizzo on remote. It is nice and cool on a very cold Thursday, September 24th, huh?
7: Yeah, no, it's not. Right. Very hot, Colin.
6: Outdoors, having a good time up until 6 o'clock. We got you streaming live on YouTube at ESPN South Florida, ESPN West Palm on Twitter and Facebook. We got Damian Prez helping us out behind the glass at the City Play Studios in downtown West Palm Beach. And 888-760-3776 is the number to get into the program. We got Thursday Night Football tonight. One of the great classics in the history of the NFL slate. The schedule is Falcons at Packers Thursday night, 8:20, 8:15 on Prime Video.
7: Is Jordan Love the guy?
6: Jordan Love could be the guy. Michael Penix could be the guy. We'll talk about that. We'll talk about, of course, the baseball postseason, which the Boston Red Sox got a weird schedule coming up. Yeah. The Padres and the Diamondbacks have huge games tonight. Divisional races down to the wire. Of course, the Guardians and the White Sox both decided to lose on the same night. And we got a lot more on that front as well. Mike is sitting here, so I got here late.
7: Oh,
6: I was with, theoretically speaking, from 2 to 3 at the studio on the board. And at 3 o'clock, they sent me to come over down to the park, you know, 15-20 minute drive. It was pouring rain when I left. And I'm with Mike and our lovely intern, Madison. And Mike and Madison got here early to set up the sports desk, to set up the broadcast equipment, get everything rocking and rolling.
7: Give me a little credit. Everything was set up when you got here. Everything. Everything was set up when you got here.
6: If you're watching on the stream, Mike Rizzo somehow got a bath towel around his neck. And he has the socks on now. He had his Nike slides on from 2013 with no shoes. What a golf course.
7: No socks.
6: His feet were out in slides.
7: They were
6: with
7: out.
6: A bath towel around his neck. We're next to the putting green. And Mike Rizzo is dressed like he's Kevin James in Grown Ups. Oof.
7: I'll tell you what, I sweated like Kevin James.
6: What do they call him? Lamentsaw? Yeah. Mike is Lamentsaw from Grown Ups with the bath towel around his neck, and he's got the no shoes and slides on his feet.
7: It was a tough
6: look. Absolutely horrific. And right when I brought it up, he put on his socks.
7: Yeah, he did.
6: He put on his socks, he got the socks and slides going now.
7: So the issue was, it started pouring rain when we started setting up.
6: And you love taking your shoes off when it rains.
7: And I'm like, you know what? Do you want to know the more embarrassing part? I forgot we were here today.
6: So that's why
7: I don't have shoes. So I don't have tennis. I wore the slides.
6: Hold on a second. Do you even bring shoes?
7: No,
6: you're weird about the shoes. Because sometimes you have your shoes on, you'll put on the slides to protect
7: the
6: shoes.
7: Well, to protect the shoes. But to be fair, I didn't even bring the Hokas today because I forgot we were doing this. Until Grace Russell, our marketing facilitator, maybe, until Grace came back up to me, she's like, hey, you're good to drive the truck today, right? I said, bet your socks I'm good to drive the truck today. She only sent about 15 emails, too, that we were going to be here today, but I forgot we were going to be here today.
6: So you got the
7: but
6: slides.
7: The issue is,
6: I didn't bring tennis shoes.
7: I did bring my ESPN polo. I got my nice Lulu shorts, but what is missing is a key ingredient in the tennis shoes. So we are in slides. It is what it is.
6: Where the hell did you get the bath towel?
7: Madison found it. Intern Madison.
6: Found it?
7: Yeah, she found a bath towel.
6: She found it?
7: Yes. And I told her.
6: She stopped by the locker room?
7: Because I told her she was going that way. I said, look for a towel.
6: Look for a towel?
7: Kyle, I sweated.
6: Where are you going to look for a towel? You want her to scour around the locker room?
7: We're at a golf course. She said she had to go to the bathroom. She grabbed the towel. Dude, I've sweated through this shirt three times. Not once, not twice.
6: It's
7: three
6: cold
7: times.
6: Out today.
7: My hair, dude, it's bad right now. I'm a mess right now. But hey, we look good. Setup looks good.
6: Do we look good?
7: Maybe. Setup looks good.
6: If you had a beard, you'd get confused for Kevin James.
7: Yeah, I'm at the
6: Lamentsaw.
7: Slimmer. Give me some credit, all right? I work hard running.
6: Slimmer than Kevin James.
7: All right, I work hard running every night.
6: I was getting at.
7: I understand the point, but
6: it's the look.
7: Dude, it was, Colin, I'm telling you, I sweated through the shirt.

0: three different times. Give Madison some credit. She got this desk upgrade, all right? But, you know, wheeling in the sports desk, as you know, this isn't an easy operation
1: over here.
0: All right? This ain't an easy operation over here. All right? I was literally, like, the nice lady who showed us where we were setting up, I think she thought I was on something. Honestly, I was sweating that much.
1: Having withdrawals?
0: Like, I think she thought I was on something. Like, I was sweating so much. And as you know, we're sweaters, bro. We're sweaters. And then you know how this place is. It rains and it gets hotter. Somehow it rains and it gets hotter. Up north, it'll be 90 degrees. It'll rain. It'll be like 70 degrees.
1: There's no excuse to not bring socks and shoes
0: to
1: a golf course.
0: Forgot we were on remote.
1: Socks and shoes.
0: Forgot we were on remote.
1: You're wearing slides. You get your toes out.
0: I thought I had a doctor interview. Honestly, I thought I had
1: a doctor
0: interview.
1: You're wearing slides with no shoes to a doctor interview?
0: Dude, they come to the studio.
1: It's a doctor. Have some decorum.
0: Dude, Dr. Ackerman was the man yesterday.
1: The man, Gary Ackerman.
0: How about your father knowing that high school scene?
1: Stuyvesant High School, class of 1976?
0: And the dog
1: 1974, excuse me.
0: The dog would go and watch him.
1: He didn't even go to Stuyvesant High School. He knew everything about the team.
0: You know, he's very strange. He was younger then. I'm seeing my
1: bottom
0: is,
1: line. Mike interviewed a doctor yesterday. I don't know. I didn't check your shoes yesterday. Did you have the slides? I know.
0: I had a good outfit on yesterday.
1: You had the shoes on?
0: Yeah, I had my shoes on.
1: You can't talk like that. Like what an unbelievable suggestion that I wouldn't wear shoes when you're sitting here outside at the park, a beautiful course, and you got no shoes.
0: It's not crazy.
1: No socks.
0: Dude, you know golfers all the time wear slides when they get done off the course.
1: With no socks?
0: Yeah, with no socks.
1: I don't remember the last time I wore golf clothes, Colin, and there was a dude with slides and no socks.
0: I wear socks with the slides. It was raining. I didn't want to ruin my socks for the entire time. I took the socks off. I bit the bullet. I was walking around with the dogs out. It happened. What?
1: God forbid we got a remote at a church because Mike.
0: Dude, I'd button up. I forgot my tennis at home.
1: If we were at a church today, we had a remote.
0: Dude, I'd have hard shoes on.
1: If we had a remote at a local Catholic church,
0: I'd have hard shoes on. I wouldn't disrespect the Lord like that.
1: You didn't know that we had a remote today at a golf course.
0: Well, I would have drove home. I could get away with this.
1: You'd go home if there was a remote at a church.
0: Yes.
1: But you wouldn't go home if you knew that we were going to a golf
0: course. No, because I could get away with this. I can get away with this.
1: I think we're stretching what
0: I can get away with this. I got a polo shirt on and nice Lulu shorts. We're good. I am sweating like Patrick Ewing in the fourth quarter, though.
1: Well, you got the bath towel. You got the bath towel.
0: Yeah, dude. It's my gosh. I feel bad for someone. If a friend came around and hugged me, I'd pity the fool.
1: It's the grown-ups look. You got Lamonsaw going from grown-ups.
0: Kevin James is the man. That is a really good movie. I honestly don't mind the shout. I'm 31 years old. You know what I'm talking about? I do. Of course I do.
1: Of course I do. He had the towel around his neck for the whole movie.
0: Yes. I'm 31 years old. I have no issue with that. Now, granted, I might be able to run outside tonight. What do you think? Or is it going to rain the moment I tear this desk down?
1: What, are you going to run in your slides?
0: Not running in my slides, brother. I'm just saying, it's sunny right now and 1,000 degrees. I might be able to run outside tonight.
1: Listen.
0: Couldn't run outside last night.
1: You might be able to run outside. You might not be able to. You, in any way, shape, or circumstance, it is not. Maybe if there was a pool shack, you could wear no socks and no shoes on anytime you want. But we're at a golf course.
0: Yeah, I did not have socks on for about an hour. It was raining. I was in slides.
1: You would have had no socks on if you didn't say anything.
0: Probably right. I forgot about it. No doubt about it. It's hot. Now, I have some breaking news as well. Dude, I have a destination wedding. I thought my wedding season. Granted, I'm 31 years old. I'm the last one left, all right?
1: Clearly not.
0: One of my best friends, Emily, I forgot. I thought it was next summer. I forgot she told me she's doing it in the spring. And it's not in Cleveland, Ohio.
1: So she's from Cleveland. Does she live in Cleveland right now?
0: Yeah. She lives in Cleveland right now. Her and her fiance got a gorgeous house in Strongsville. I thought this was, I'm going to stay at mom's.
1: Easy.
0: Dude, it's in Mexico.
1: Where?
0: Now, what was the town? It's near Cancun. Hold on.
1: So it's near Cancun.
0: It's near Cancun.
1: They have a bunch of stuff near Cancun. Playa of the Carmen, I think.
0: Yeah, hang on. Let me go to my text conversations here. But how about that?
1: So when is it?
0: It's April.
1: April what?
0: April 18th, all right? And it's in Casa Mujeres.
1: I'm going to give her a little

0: credit.
1: Costa
0: little,
1: Mujeres.
0: Can I give her a little credit?
1: No, it's after the tournament.
0: It's after the tournament, and it's the week after the Masters. That's good scheduling because it's the first week of the NBA postseason along with the NHL postseason, but you could get away with missing game one of the first round.
1: Yeah. Now, the good news.
0: It's a decent weekend to have away.
1: And, you know, sadly, there's an Inter-Miami game that weekend, but we're going to figure something out.
0: April 18th is also a Sunday.
1: Yes.
0: You get married on a Sunday.
1: Yes. And I'm thinking I take three. I take 3 days. I don't go on a lot of trips, as you know. I rarely use all my days. I'm going to do Thursday, I'm going to do Friday, and I'm going to do that Monday.
0: Yeah,
1: and I'm
0: going to fly back Monday. There's no chance you'll be able to get back on Monday.
1: I'm going to fly back that Monday. All right? So that's how we're going to do it. But yeah, Thursday, I'm going to do Thursday, Friday, Monday.
0: Have you been to a destination wedding before?
1: Florida.
0: You had a family member who got married at the Breakers, right?
1: Yeah, Mikey. That's it. Everything else is usually, Colorado, like destination. Let's put it this way. Mike lived in Florida when my cousin Nicholas got married in Colorado.
0: We're
1: they lived
0: to
1: in Colorado.
0: For a destination.
1: But like,
0: let's
1: put it this way. This is my first destination wedding.
0: Where nobody's from.
1: Exactly. So, and I gotta go. Emily's a proper friend.
0: You should want to go. You should want to celebrate it.
1: Emily's a proper friend. I got to go. So
0: you're down on the idea of a destination.
1: Emmy.
0: I'll tell you what.
1: Hang on. God, Emmy. Can't do it in, couldn't do it in our backyard. Couldn't do it in Cleveland.
0: I ultimately agree. I think I don't like destination weddings at all. I've never been to one, but I've heard a number of them. And that would be a hard and long decision for me if I ever got invited to a complicated destination.
1: Yeah, again,
0: that's not that complicated, especially for you. It's a lot. If you were in Cleveland,
1: nightmare.
0: Be very complicated because I don't even know if Cleveland has a nonstop to Cancun. I doubt it does. I bet you'd have to go to Chicago.
1: We have the worst airport in the country in Cleveland, Ohio. With that said, John in Strongsville, who used to work for Good Karma Sports, obviously our company, he's going to be there with his significant other. Now the tricky thing is. She gave me a plus one.
0: Yeah. Let's just get the cat out of the bag.
1: She gave me a plus one.
0: Do you have a plus one right now?
1: No.
0: Are you interested in... So how does this work with the RSVP? Are you going to tell them ahead of time? You should ask her, do I have to tell you if I'm going to have a plus one?
1: So,
0: Mike, you might be dating somebody next week.
1: I doubt it. I'm as cold as... what is he?
0: Cold as ice? No, yeah, you're frozen.
1: The Snow Miser.
0: Right,
1: hang on.
0: Frozen.
1: What's that Christmas movie with the Baby New Year, the Snow Miser, Heat Miser? I'm the Snow Miser.
0: Right.
1: I am as cold as ice. Can't remember the last time. Anyway.
0: You're Santa Claus.
1: Yeah, jeez.
0: Cold.
1: My God, it's 95 degrees. I bring in a cold front. Point is, I could work something out if something does arise.
0: What do you mean by that?
1: One of my best mates.
0: Who?
1: Emily would... Like, I don't have one now.
0: Oh, so you're saying if it's January and you have a significant other that potentially you'd like to bring on this trip with you to this destination wedding, she would be understanding.
1: She'd figure it out. If a miracle happened by the grace of my Lord and Savior Jesus Christ, and that's what it's going to take at this point. If a miracle happened, we would be able to figure something out. But, Kyle, you know what I'm tired of?
0: What's that?
1: I'm tired of going to these weddings and being the only single person, man.
0: So fine. All right. So, Mike, here's what I would say.
1: I'm tired.
0: You know what's a good idea?
1: It's,
0: you should RSVP and RSVP with a plus one. You had no choice.
1: I'm tired of it, dude. It's exhausting. Honestly, it's exhausting.
0: It's not that exhausting.
1: It's exhausting, bro. When you get into your 30s and everyone starts asking you questions, people start thinking.
0: You're going to have to answer that 20 times in the night.
1: People start thinking something's wrong with you. You know what I mean? It's bad, dude. It's horrific, honestly. It's horrific. I saw on Instagram where it was a poor girl. She was talking exactly about that. It's like, giving you, and then they start giving you advice. It's like, dude, with all due respect, you haven't been single in like 10 years, so just please stop talking. You know what I mean? You know what I mean? It's
0: patronizing.
1: Patronizing.
0: You know what the taken person's favorite line is? It'll happen when you least expect it.
1: Yeah, oh my God, dude.
0: Dude, if I save it for somebody else, all right?
1: Save that for somebody
0: who doesn't know any better.
1: If, like,
0: what a load of it.
1: Honestly, Colin hit the nail on the head. If you know someone like me who can't stand being single, whatever, do not tell them it happens when you least expect it.
0: Stop.
1: Nobody wants to hear
0: Nothing is more patronizing.
1: Exactly. And it's bogus.
0: Demeaning, belittling.
1: It's a load of crap, too. So just stop with it, all right? Enough. Spare us. And this poor girl, I DM'd her. Girl had like 300,000 followers. She actually got back to me. It was hysterical. But I agreed with everything she said.
0: Mike, hold on a second. Let me get this out of the way. You DM'd somebody who was complaining about being
1: I took a shot.
0: Off the glass?
1: Oh, my God, dude. Oh my God, dude. I took a shot immediately. You kidding me? I heaved from half court on that.
0: Where is she?
1: I heaved from half court. She's based in Michigan. And she never followed me, by the way.
0: Nah,
1: she's
0: sorry.
1: She's based in Michigan.
0: She's based in Michigan.
1: Yeah, she's based in Michigan. Detroit? Already a red flag.
0: Yeah.
1: No, near the lakes. Beautiful city near the lakes.
0: Dude, if you started doing the OH, she has every reason never.
1: It already wouldn't work. I'm already in the nine hole. All right, I'm already working my way up into the order.
0: All right, well that is a good reason. You know what actually is interesting?
1: What's that?
0: If you go to this wedding solo and you find the other single person,
1: never happens.
0: Is that a myth?
1: It's a myth. Everyone at the wedding usually has, you know, somebody, and to put it in a very nice way, the single ones, you know.
0: So what?
1: What? It's the island of misfit toys. Oh. You know what I mean? It's like, you know, dude, you know. I have a saying that I'm not going to say.
0: You with this Motley Crue?
1: Yeah, dude.
0: You with the island of misfit toys?
1: Dude, it's... I guess
0: the best part is you get your own table in the back. You guys are right next to the bar.
1: Thankfully, I'm gonna be next to John and his lovely fiance. So you know, John's my best friend. So like, it's gonna be great. It's gonna be a great time. But it's just one of those things. It's just,
0: hey, you guys got dates? They're like, no. So you can sit with us.
1: You get
0: your own aisle at the church.
1: It always comes down to like the end of the night and like. If you're like the single, if you're like the lone single, and I will be the lone single person at this.
0: Oh, hold on, not that TBD. TBD.
1: I will be the lone single.
0: TBD.
1: Wiser and I did some scouting. I'm probably going to be the lone single person at this event. Neither here nor there. It's like the night starts winding down. You know what I mean? And you're just sitting there with a cigarette. And, you know, everyone's with their, you know, it's just like, you know what I mean? It's like, Kyle, it's one of those.
0: What are you going to do?
1: You know,
0: what are you going to do?
1: You know,
0: gonna wear that.
1: But yeah. Yeah, I got that invite today. And to be fair to her, she told me it was coming, but she did not tell me.
0: When did she get engaged?
1: She got engaged back in last May. So
0: last May.
1: So yeah, they picked a date. And you know, again, I thought I was going to be able to, you know, go home to Cleveland, Ohio, you know, go call some girls while you're at home. You know what I mean?
0: Of course.
1: I'd be able to get it.
0: So Mike can't find. A potential date to this wedding.
1: That old, you know, that old fling. You know,
0: but if you go to Cleveland,
1: the old fling,
0: Mike's got,
1: you know,
0: the yearbook,
1: I mean,
0: out.
1: Yeah, oh, you kidding me, dude? Kidding me? You kidding me? You know how it is when you go home. You know, it's. I think I told you once, like all the 30-year-olds that are single unite.
0: You guys congregate.
1: We unite, exactly.
0: Where are we going?
1: Where
0: tonight?
1: Are we going? The 30-year-olds that are single when you're home for like Thanksgiving and Christmas, we all unite. You know what I mean? But regardless,
0: call one of them. Yeah, hey, dude, where are you going to be then?
1: You know, it's, you know, you want to know the worst part? There's not a lot of them left. You know,
0: they're dropping like flies.
1: Not a lot of them left. You know,
0: you don't need a lot of them. You need one.
1: It's like it, but like again, it comes to the point where, you know, they think something's wrong with you. That's my favorite thing.
0: Mike, you go, you're going to be at the corner back table with the rest.
1: Dude, it'll happen when you least expect it. Leave me alone, you crazy person. You haven't been single for 15 years, bro. You were single when you were 20. Just stop talking. You know what I mean? Like, dude, shut up.
0: We are all good. Oh my God.
1: Have you tried the abs? That's my favorite. Hey, have you tried the abs?
0: Oh my God, have you? Enough.
1: Have you been on a date without your, like, it is horrifying. Like, dating culture is horrifying in your 30s, dude. Right now, I could say it is the worst time to date. I swear to God, dude. I swear to God. You know me, I'm quick. You know, I'm head over heels. You know what I mean? So,
0: yeah, Mike's a romantic. Let's put it that way. Mike's a romantic. There's nothing wrong with being a romantic.
1: No, there's not. But, you know, nice guys finish last. You know what I mean?
0: I wouldn't say that.
1: Nice guys finish last. But, yeah, here we are. I don't know how we got
0: here.
1: Here's
0: what I'll do. 888.
1: No.
0: 760.
1: We're not doing this. We're not doing this again.
0: No, let me finish this.
1: But again.
0: 888-760-3776.
1: Now I am sweating.
0: The number to get into the program. That's 888. Enough time to write it down. 888-760-3776. If you know, what do you got? Want to do 28 to 33?
1: Dude, enough. All right.
0: Just, let's go.
1: Dude,
0: I'll
1: stop while
0: you.
1: You're ahead.
0: 27 to 34 year old.
1: Stop while you're ahead, bro.
0: Single women.
1: Stop while
0: you're
1: ahead.
0: That are interested in going to Cancun, Mexico the weekend of April 18th with Mike Rizzo. 888. Again, pen and pad. Write it down. Pull over if you're on the side.
1: Enough.
0: 888-760-3776. 76.
1: God, I am Kevin
0: James. We are taking applications.
1: I am Kevin James.
0: Lemon sauce?

0: Lamb and Sop?
1: That is an hysterical movie, dude. That movie is Lamb so Sop. Underrated.
2: He shakes hands
1: insane.
2: With Chris Rock. He goes, wow, it's like shaking hands with an eagle.
0: How about that, though, dude? It's been a day. It's been a day. I sweated my you-know-what off at
2: a
0: golf course.
2: You got the bath towel
0: around
2: your neck. You got no shoes on.
0: Destination wedding. Going to be told to hit the apps. Going to be told it's going to happen when you least expect it.
2: Mike, I think you're being a little down yourself.
0: It's great.
2: You're a little down yourself here. You got, what do we got? It's September. You got 8 months. You got 8 months to figure this out.
0: Oh, man, dude.
2: You got 8 months.
0: I do.
2: That is a long time.
0: I do. And, again, Emily's a proper friend. She'd figure something out for me. Her mother and my mother, we were friends in high school. So, you know, that's how far back I go with Emily. She's a proper girl.
2: Do you have any connection? Does she have any connections with women in Florida?
0: No. She lived in San Diego for 5 years post-college. That's where she met. It's where she met Nick.
2: From San Diego?
0: No, he's from Philly. From Philly.
2: Oh. Yeah. I was going to say, she dragged a kid from San Diego to Strongsville, Ohio.
0: They met. But, yeah, dude, point stands. You know, that's how you know. That's how you know Emily's a keeper. You know, that kid followed her all the way.
2: We're taking advice. We're taking sports takes. 888-760-3776. Let's start in Long Island. Let's see what.
0: Yeah.
2: After listening to this, let's see. Chris of Long Island.
0: Chris, my guy.
2: Chris, welcome in from Long Island. Mike Rizzo's having trouble because he's got a destination wedding next April, and it's a plus one. He has a plus one. Mike, obviously, let's just get this out there, has no prospects. And Mike now is in a tough spot because he feels he's going to be the only single person at this wedding 8 months from now, and everybody's going to tell him to hit the apps. Chris from Long Island, welcome to the show. What do you got for us?
3: Well, first off, Mike does have a prospect. He just doesn't
0: Damien, give us a well.
2: Chris.
3: Today, when you guys filled in on Theo the other day, that he has a gym crush. So he should have a plan of attack.
0: Oh, she's gorgeous,
3: too. Kind of breaking the ice, saying hello, couple of things like that. Hey, you want to get a cup of coffee? And then, you know, that kind of thing. So, you got a game plan there, Mike.
0: Gorgeous girl, too. To Chris's point, gorgeous girl.
2: Did Chris just come in and give us a golden idea?
0: Yeah, but Chris, I gotta say, brother, you know, approaching to a girl in the gym, that's a one-way ticket to creepy.
2: You're wrong there.
3: Timing is, there could be a bit of a timing. You gotta figure out a plan. Like, timing situation, you see this person, you got to figure out a plan here, Mike. I didn't say it was...
0: Yeah.
2: If she's fully sprint on the treadmill, don't pull the emergency brake.
0: Hey!
2: If she's sprinting on the treadmill, don't pull that. But, you know, getting water, she's on the phone.
0: Kyle, gorgeous girl.
2: All right.
3: What are we talking about? Use your noodle, and maybe there'll be, like, an opportunity where you can say hello or something like that. You know, come on. You know, you got to start game planning here. Use your brain power. Colin, I heard in the second hour of the show yesterday, you've gone up like 10 times in my book.
2: How so? What happened?
3: I learned that you're an Islander fan. That's like my
2: number one.
3: About the Islanders.
2: Uh-huh.
3: That's my number one favorite team. So,
2: your Islanders over everything?
3: As a Connecticut. Islanders, Yankees, and Jets. Yeah, I would say, I'm down. I mean, I love the Yankees, but I'm down on baseball.
2: Really?
3: I would say the Islanders for sure.
0: Chris, you're down on baseball?
2: We're about to start the spring.
0: Down on baseball? You're not allowed to be down on baseball. What's going on?
3: Yeah, you know what? I'm going to tell you. I'll tell you why I'm down on baseball. It's a marathon season, and if everybody, I mean, I get it. Sometimes divisions are bad, and you're going to get a team that wins is barely over 500. That's fine. But do we have to have 9 wild card teams when we're playing 162 games? I mean, it's ridiculous. It's too many. I get the money. I get the. It's ridiculous. It makes zero.
0: Yeah. And so Chris, again, I gotta use my noodle, with the gorgeous girl at the gym. I gotta use my noodle.
3: Well, did you just see her once or twice?
0: So hang on. All right, let me update you on the story. We've seen each other. We've
3: said hello,
0: let's put it this way. We've locked eyes numerous times at the pool, at the gym. The thing is, I think she might be into me.

0: Here's the thing.
1: What?
0: Here's the thing. I thought she, I haven't seen her in like 5 months. I thought she moved, and then she appeared like an apparition.
2: So that means she's Indian?
0: Who knows?
3: So we're talking to a desperate man.
2: The blind are leading the blind.
3: You missed an opportunity. You hadn't seen her in 5 months, and then you see her, and then you say, hey, how you doing? I haven't seen you in a while. I'm Mike, by the way. I haven't seen you in a while, that was an opportunity. That's what I mean. Sometimes there's a little moments or opportunities where you can kind of introduce yourself, and that was an opportunity.
0: Yeah, I'm falling on my face. Chris, brother.
3: Or look for...
0: Yeah, appreciate the call, Chris. Chris, I love you.
2: You did a great job as always.
0: We love you. I appreciate the call.
2: At this point, Chris and I are going to be in the elliptical, acting like normal pastor goes, trying to coach Mike through this operation.
0: Correct.
2: Hang on to the calls. 888-760-3776. 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Full application for 27 through 34-year-olds who need to go somewhere April 18th.
0: You could use me for a trip. 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Honest to God.
2: Here's your opportunity.
0: You could use me for a trip.
2: Got to go on a couple dates with Mike. 888-760-3776. We're going to take a time out. 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

0: There we go. We still going to get a Cancun, Mexico. Yeah. We're at the park. We're taking callers. 888-760-3776. Got a couple people lined up really quick. Let's start in Jupiter. Tom in Jupiter. Tom in Jupiter, you're on Russo and Rizzo. Tom, what do you got for us?
1: How you doing? Hey, I've been involved in the dating service business for 30 years.
0: Hold on. Pause. Elaborate on what the dating service business is.
1: Well, it was first before it was online, it was offline. So you had offices in the world, in my business, and then we went online, and then I went to, started the Harmony, Christian Mingle, a couple other ones. So it became online. There's no offline dating services anymore. They're all online. But I'm involved in those two. And I just sold my interest in one of them. So, but I know the dating business, basically. And my advice, if whatever it's worth, for Mike, it is Mike, right?
0: Yes.
1: A couple things. First off, does he want children?
2: Do you want children?
0: Of course. Okay, Mike wants children.
1: Oh, great. Well, the girls in his age group are pretty much looking for to have children because their clock is running out. Also, he's a sports personality that reeks the
0: Tom, we can put that a little more. Continue. I'm starting to interrupt, but that is a little blunt.
1: I'm trying to spice up you guys' lives. Right? A little bit.
0: Scott, what do you got for
1: anyway,
0: us?
1: Anyway, so it reeks of unstable. He's also a sports guy, meaning that's like nothing warms a girl's heart like hearing gamer. Being facetious. And in other words, nobody wants him to sit on a computer all day long or be watching sports all the time. Like, you're going to have to find a way to talk about that in a more positive way. In other words, you're going to have to
0: lie. He's a dating coach, Mike. Take notes. All right.
3: I have no issue separating work with the relationship. I've done it before.
0: All right. Tom, what else?
1: Well, I'm telling you, they do. Anyway, so the girls that you're going to be speaking with do not want to hear gamer. I think that would be, I'm more of like a computer guy, and as far as your sports are concerned, I have an interest in these sports, do you? Because you're gonna find out some girls are vehemently against, sports guys who love sports. Because all they do is they park themselves in front of a TV for a weekend, and the girl doesn't do anything for 48 hours. So, but they're interested in what are you gonna do, you know, for them too. So, the baby thing's good. The rest of it is kind of a negative. So
0: hold on. Okay. Tom, raining on our parade a little bit.
3: Yeah, no,
0: Tom,
3: he's right.
0: Is there a positive anywhere other than the fact that the Mike wants kids?
3: I'm done, dude. Jeez.
0: Get a dating coach on.
3: I'm cooked.
0: Tom, you're a dating coach. You're a professional. And you're telling Mike he's doomed? Are you kidding me? Are you kidding me? Tom.
3: I'm cooked.
0: I have a clue, Tom. He just said, Tom leads in. He goes, I've been a dating coach for 35 years. Mike, they hate all your hobbies. And you want kids? Great. Because their clock is ticking. That's what we got from Mr. Professional Dating Coach? What do we got Einstein on? Come on, Tom. Throw him a little bit. Come on.
1: Dating coach. I said I'm in the business. And the business is it's a harsh, it's a hard life. It's a hard life out there, guys.
3: Yeah, it is, dude. It is. And I'm 31, Tommy. I know that. Tom, I appreciate the call. Tommy, I appreciate the call and
0: Tom,
3: the advice.
0: We appreciate you calling in. We're going to need you once a week.
3: Dude,
0: First of all, Tom says he's a little out of the game with the dating business.
3: I'm cooked.
0: Get back into it. Read your notes because you did not help Mike at all.
3: Dude, I'm cooked.
0: I can't get over Tom.
3: Yeah, you know, Mike, you're a gamer.
0: I am down on Tom. Mike,
3: you're a gamer.
0: They hate your hobbies. Your job in sports, they hate that. Tom, I mean, come on.
3: You know, don't tell them you game. Tell them you work with computers, bro. Work with the computer.
0: Tom. Oh, my God. Come on, Tom.
3: They come in my apartment. Dude, if Tommy is right, they would walk into my apartment and

0: walk out the moment they saw my setup.
1: Let's keep going. Jeez, we need. Somebody needs to turn on a light in this dark room.
0: It's a Gen Z saying, but I'm cooked.
1: Not yet.
0: I'm cooked.
1: Not yet. Let's see what Joe in Jupiter has to say. Joe in Jupiter, you're on Russo and Rizzo. Joe, what do you got for us?
2: That's hard to follow, but I can. Mike, I've met you. You got a lot of positive things going on, and you know, you're sharp. You're a good looking guy. You got a lot of things, and I will tell this quick story. I've been married now happily for 18 years. I was married once before, got divorced in 2006. 2 years later, wasn't sure. I had two beautiful kids with my first wife, and everything was fine. It was a good divorce. Nothing was bad about that. And then I was a manager at the Whataburger in DeSoto, Texas, late at night, and this lady, her fries were cold, and she said, I have the headphones on, and I hear the reception that my fries were cold. I'm the manager, so I have to go to the window and check to see and then say, we'll get you a new burger, we'll get you a new fries. And I talked to her for like 3 minutes while she was waiting for a new burger and fries, and something snapped. So whenever you're going to this thing in a few months, you never know what's going to happen, because we talked 4 hours that night, and 18 years later, we've been married ever since.
1: Wow.
2: So if both fries wouldn't have been cold, I wouldn't have had two more kids and a wonderful marriage of 18 years. So just
0: That's a fantastic story, Joe.
1: How about that? You never told us that. Joe calls in all the time. That's an excellent story.
0: Fantastic story, Joe.
2: She still has the receipt. She still has. I wrote my number on her receipt. I said, you want my number? She said, sure. And I wrote it on her receipt. She still has it in our little memorial stuff. Because if that hadn't happened, we wouldn't have two kids that are teenagers now. And the one of them, I mean, you know, it's just, it's weird how things happen. So just keep an open mind on that. You know,
0: appreciate it, Joe. Yep. Appreciate
1: Joe.
0: And appreciate the call, brother.
1: Lighten the mood after Tom and Jupiter.
0: Tom and Jupiter
1: took a dump on this program.
0: Holy cow, Tommy. Tommy made me want to crawl in my hole, never come out.
1: Ernie in West Palm Beach. Ernie should give us some positivity. Ernie, what do you got for us? What do you got?
3: You know I'm positive. And Mike, whatever company you are under, oh my God, you better have sold, because I am not going to go to that company. Thank God you sold, because you suck, my guy. You suck. That was bad advice. Mike, you are a great guy. You got a great job. And do not have to change for nobody, okay? And let me tell you, from a 55-year-old that had to start all over again, okay? So not only thought I found the person, but then she dumped me, and I was able to start all over again. And now, I am not that guy. I am not that guy. But I have a Rolodex. I have people calling me. I have friends. So don't give up, my friend Mike. And I'm telling you, dude, she's right there around the corner. You don't need to know. Dude, she's around the corner, man. I'm telling you. Stay positive. I always told you this, right, Mike?
0: Yeah, you did,
3: my guy, because I'm telling you, I told you, you got somebody. You just don't know it yet. And like
1: I agree.
3: Joe just said, she could be literally just a talk away. That girl in the gym, you got it. That's the girl, dude. Yeah.
1: Good point.
0: I think that's it.
1: That's the winner.
0: We got to Ernie's right. Ernie, you're right. I got to figure something out there. I got to figure something
1: that's
0: out
1: it.
0: There.
1: Chris of Long Island said it. I agree.
3: Go up to her. Listen, go up to her. Suck it up, dude. Go up to her. Be like, hey, I've seen you around. I didn't see you for a while. How you doing? Did you move? My name is Mike. You single? I mean, come on, Mike. You got this, bro. Yeah. Let's go. You got this. Just go.
1: Fire me up, Ernie. Love the call. Thanks for chiming in.
0: Yeah, go ahead, Ernie.
1: What else?
0: Go ahead.
1: What else? Ernie, you with us?
0: I think
1: Ernie's gone.
0: That's our guy.
1: Good call, Ernie. Appreciate the call.
0: Got it.
1: 888-760-3776.
0: What was up with Tom?
1: I can't get over
0: Tom. Did he have it out for me?
1: I can't get over Tom.
0: I think he had it out for me. Honestly, I think he had it out for me.
1: That was one of the funnier calls
0: we've ever had. I'll say this. I'll give Tommy this.
1: Tom,
0: brutally honest.
1: Is there anything about Mike?
0: Hang on. I'll give Tommy this. Brutally honest. And I appreciate that. I appreciate that from Tommy. He was brutally honest. Who we got?
1: 888-760-3776.
0: Stevie on I-95. We got Stevie on I-95.
1: Steve, what do you got for us?
4: Hey, real quick, get the travel insurance. Sometimes people end up not getting married. I know that from experience. So make sure that trip is fully refundable. Yeah, make sure that trip is fully refundable.

0: fully refundable. You got more dating prospects than the Bears have quarterback prospects right now. So,
1: yeah.
2: All right. Yeah. You know, there is brighter days ahead, and that's a decent point. Appreciate the call.
1: Yeah. Thanks, so the travel insurance side.
2: You got to believe in love. You got to believe in love.
1: They'll get there. But again, have you tried the ass? It happens when you least expect it.
2: Give your Joe credit. Give Joe and Jupiter credit. It happened when Joe least expected it too.
1: It happens when you least expect it.
2: I heard that from my mom too. Been married for 30 years. Yeah. Mom, it's been a while since you've been in the game. Let's just put it that way.
1: You tried the F's?
2: No, Mom. Oh. It's been a while. All right, 888-760-3776. Last one before we go to break. John and Jensen. John, what do we got today?
3: All right, listen, all due respect to the guy that owned the dating service, man. I think he's been out of the game a little long, right? So you're a celebrity. You might be a local celebrity, right? But you're a celebrity. You guys do events all over the place, right? ESPN West Palm has events.
2: Sure.
3: At the ballpark, right? Dude, just invite a couple of people that you see, a couple of young ladies you see at the gym. Hey, we're doing this thing. I'm the host of a radio show, a popular, well-performing radio show on the local ESPN network. And I'd love to see you come down to, Abaco or where, whatever the next event is. Come to Fort Lauderdale to see the game. Use your celebrity status, my man. The girls love that. Whether it's 1990, 2020, 2026, celebrity sell. You got it.
1: Yeah. My man, John.
2: John, appreciate the call there.
1: Now, you know me. I'm not that guy, though.
2: Not that guy. What guy?
1: To throw that card around.
2: What? I'm the host of a radio show?
1: I'm not that guy. I'm not the I work for ESPN guy. I get what he's saying, though.
2: Don't lead with it. I'm doing something for work. They're going to ask what you do.
1: Right.
2: It's one of the first things you're going to say. What, are you going to lie? I'm a sports radio host.
1: Let's put it this way. Obviously, the wonderful girl that you knew about that I went on a few dates with, that was great. She knew what I did, but the other one didn't. The other one,
2: You went on a date with her. She never asked?
1: Both of them did. Who am I kidding? I met both of them on...
2: At events.
1: Yes. I met both of them at events.
2: There's something about Mike and events.
1: I met both of them at events. And granted, no emotional love connection killed my pride. Tommy might have been onto something.
2: Tom, you got a dating service. Yeah. Oh, Tom, Mike,
1: Mike, you play video games, you don't leave your house, you don't drink, people are going to think you're an idiot, it's like, oh, Tommy. I will say this. Tom was brutally honest.
2: The guy was brutally honest. All you could do is laugh.
1: And I appreciate it. He was brutally honest.
2: Tom, it was funny. I appreciate
1: that. That guy was brutally honest, and I appreciate it.
2: I will remember that call for the rest of my life. All right, Tom, I can say that. I can remember, for better or worse, I'm going to remember that call for the rest of my life.
1: Don't learn from me. Do not be single in your 30s.
2: Working on it. Mike Rizzo, Colin Russo, Damian Perez. We'll take a time out here. What do we got tonight? We got some baseball.
1: Let's talk about some baseball.
2: We got a lot of baseball to talk to. We'll talk about that on the other end of things. It's Russo and Rizzo on ESPN 106.3.
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7: I'll tell you what's not a bad idea. 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
8: 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That's Eats, Drinks, Scenic Views. 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Twin Peaks sponsors our Thursday night football segment that we're going to do later on in the show where Colin and I break down the Thursday night game. I know it's a rough game tonight, but still plenty to watch on the fantasy side and plenty to watch on the gambling side. 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
7: 888-760-3776, number to get into the program. All right, we got baseball all day today. Baseball continuing the final series tomorrow. And the funniest thing was, I can't get over Tom's call, by the way, but previously.
8: Who told me I'm cooked and I might as well should just hang up any kind of dating prospect that I have because I play video games and watch sports for a living. Yeah, me too.
7: The funniest
8: brother.
7: Part
8: me
7: of this,
8: too.
7: At too. The very least, the sports thing isn't changing anytime soon. You know, maybe Mike one day, like, you gotta give up on the video. Fine. But, like, the sports, that's here to stay.
8: Right. And keep in mind, too, I call Inter, like, honey, you wanna do something on the weekend? I got Inter Miami for 8 hours.
7: I mean, that's a working
8: thing. But it's great, but it's at the same time, dude, Tom, he's not wrong. I'm cooked.
7: Tom is very, very wrong. Very wrong.
8: I'm hanging on to that gym crush. I got Ernie's right. I got to spit something up to her.
7: So is Chris.
8: Right, I got to come up with something here, bro. I got to come up with something.
7: Say hello.
8: Yeah, I, you know.
7: Try not, when she's running on the treadmill.
8: I'm awkward.
7: Don't. Don't pull the emergency.
8: I'm loud.
7: Not awkward. But you are loud.
8: Hey!
7: Whatever you do, don't pull the red emergency key on the treadmill to get her attention. Just don't do that.
8: Again.
7: And if you do it when she's walking, she's on the phone.
8: To put a bow on this whole thing.
7: Hey, I see her here all the time.
8: Yeah.
7: What is your name? I'm Mike.
8: To put a bow on this thing. All right. Again, I'm 5 years sober and proud of it. You ever seen Austin Powers?
7: Sure.
8: I lost my mojo. And when it comes to, I lost my mojo.
7: That's the game changed for the wrong reason.
8: You get what I'm, no, 100%. 100%, but the
7: game.
8: Talking
7: about playing the game when you got drinks.
8: Exactly,
7: you know, that's not the right way to play.
8: But the game changed for me. And granted, I had some relationships post being, you know, becoming sober, but it turned into me, you know, bending over backwards for maybe someone that's not the best person. You know what I mean? You know what I'm saying?
7: People who drink are not bad people.
8: I'm not saying that. But a big, like, even some of my girlfriends are very transparently, they go, Mike, I don't think I could date somebody that

0: that doesn't drink. And I'm like, dude, it changes things. Again, I've lost my mojo a bit. I'll be fine. The Tom call was really funny and yet kind of a little demoralized at the same time. But, you know, what are you going to do? It's fine. I'm 31. Grand scope of things. I'm still young-ish, maybe.
1: And you got the Guardians playing the Red Sox in a must-win
0: game
1: tonight.
0: Correct. Now, the White Sox won today 9-1 against the Royals. The reason we're bringing this up, the battle for the AL Central is officially on. The Indians do not have the tiebreaker over the White Sox. The White Sox outplayed the Indians in the regular season in their head-to-heads. So the Indians are going to have a better record. Now, this is going to be tricky when we get into the wild card series. When we get into who's going to face off against who, Colin, I want to win the division. I think the path to the ALCS, the path to the AL Championship Series, is by winning the division. Did you see the Red Sox have 17 bloop singles last night and score one run? Foster Griffin, who the Indians traded for at the deadline, made a good little pitcher, 15 wins, six losses this season for the Tribe. At the same time, though, I've never seen 17 hits and one run. That is Indians ball to a T.
1: That is defense right there.
0: That is defense. That is good throws to home. But that was a weird game last night. It's going to be more of the same tonight for Cleveland and Boston. So, that's the biggest matchup you got tonight. And then keep in mind, the Padres and the Dodgers.
1: You want the Padres to lose.
0: Yes.
1: Because it keeps Arizona interesting. Here's what needs to happen in that front. Arizona beats, they got the Rockies today. If Arizona beats the Rockies and the Padres lose to the Dodgers, then Arizona's within three and their last three games are against the Padres.
0: Yep.
1: So they control their own destiny with potentially a bid on the line. That makes Friday's game very interesting. If the Padres are to lose tonight against the Dodgers, and keep in mind, last night the Dodgers played, they had every position player healthy for the first time in like 2 months.
0: Mm-hmm.
1: Classic Dodgers, getting things racked and rolled before the postseason. That's what you have to look forward to on the NL West, is if you're rooting for consequential games over the weekend, you need Arizona to win, and and the Arizona's winning right now.
0: Arizona winning, the Padres to lose to the Dodgers.
1: So Arizona's going to win. They're winning 11-1 against the the Rockies. And the Dodgers play tonight at 10-10 against the Padres, and you need the Dodgers to win that one.
0: More on the NL side, the Cubbies just clinched their official playoff spot.
1: Yes.
0: They just won 2-1 against the Miami Marlins.
1: They're fighting for seeding. They're going to need the games over the week.
0: And we'll get to that in a sec, Kyle, because I think, technically, the Dodgers could still get that number one seed overall if the Brewers lose a couple of games.
1: Brewers need
0: season.
1: To lose three more
0: out of
1: games,
0: four.
1: And the Dodgers
0: they need to lose three out of
1: three
0: four.
1: Three or four, and the Dodgers need to win every game.
0: Yes.
1: The Brewers have the head-to-head season series. Yep. They have it, I think, like 5-1.
0: But, like, at the same time, we talked about the Padres. The Dodgers are going to have a lineup because they're still fighting for that top NL. That's going to be a really good. It's going to be a really good ball game tonight. Dodgers and Padres will be a really good ball game tonight. And
1: root for the Dodgers to win. And to keep that San Diego-Arizona game interesting later this weekend.
0: Yeah.
1: And Chicago, here's an interesting thing about Chicago. We'll talk about this right
0: now. Which one, Cubbies or Sox?
1: Well, Cubbies.
0: Okay.
1: So the Cubbies, they got no game today. They're all set. But their next series is against Boston. Boston, of course, is still playing to maintain position. They have not, they're going to be okay. But they don't necessarily need the games as nearly as much as everybody else does. Bottom line, the Cubs play the Red Sox. And they have a three-game series this weekend in Boston. There's a nor'easter going to Boston, which is a rare, think tropical storm, high winds. It's a you can't play baseball in it. And there's a nor'easter hitting Boston, the northeast upward part of Massachusetts, this Saturday and Sunday. And what they did is they had a three-game series on Friday, Saturday, Sunday. They have not decided how they're going to do the game third. They moved up the Sunday game to do a doubleheader tomorrow.
0: Mm.
1: Fenway tomorrow was the right thing to do. They're doing Fenway, Cubs, Red Sox, back-to-back tomorrow. Then they get a Saturday game that you're going to play. And if it's a game 162, there's a chance that the Cubs and the Red Sox don't need the game. If that's the case, they will not play the game. But I've also heard, and I've been reading, that there's multiple things that have been thrown out there. Number one, they've considered playing the games at Tropicana Field in Tampa.
0: For what? Because of the storms?
1: Because of the storms. They can't play it in Fenway.
0: Okay.
1: You're not going to be able to play it in Fenway. So you got to play the game. So if you're going to play the game, there's really, to me, there's two options. What are you going to play it in Tampa?
0: No.
1: Everybody who goes there, here's the thing. 37,000 fans have already bought tickets to that Red Sox game. So the Red Sox are going to have to refund that. And then who's going to profit off of the Tropicana tickets? Bottom line, that's difficult. Why do that? There's nobody knowing that shows up.
0: Yep.
1: How do you refund that? Another option you could do is you could go to Wrigley. And you play the doubleheader, you fly to Wrigley that night, and you play on Saturday. And, Wrigley would not profit off that game. They would probably give that
0: money
1: to Boston.
0: Now, the Cubbies need the game.

0: for NL seeding.
1: They need the games because they're still a game ahead of the Padres. And the Padres, of course, they're fighting for home field position at that point.
0: And the Red Sox are firmly held.
1: Yeah, I think they're okay. I think they're pretty much locked in.
0: Now, they have a 3.5 game lead against the White Sox. Again, the White Sox and Indians right now technically have the same record if the Indians were to play and win tonight.
1: So if the Red Sox were to win tonight, then the Red Sox would clinch because they'd be three games ahead.
0: Correct.
1: But if they lose tonight to the Guardians, then all of a sudden they still technically have to play the game.
0: Yes. Okay, I'm following now.
1: That's interesting.
0: Fascinating.
1: I don't know what they do there. Because what are you going to do? Why are you going to play the game in Tampa? Nobody's going to go.
0: Yeah. I mean, no.
1: How are the Boston fans supposed to get out of Boston?
0: There are a lot of fair weather Yankee fans out there, Boston Red Sox fans out there. I'm sure they'll be able to draw. There are a lot of Cubby fans around the country as well.
1: What do you do with the fans that already bought tickets?
0: You got to refund it. You know, you're kind of screwed there. And then you're eating money
1: because you're not going to sell as much at Tropicana. Now, it's a nightmare.
0: Now, again, We're getting ready for the playoffs. What's that matchup that you're looking forward to the most, maybe on both sides? AL, NL. I like that. I like the Yankee Red Sox wild card.
1: Pitching galore. You know why that's good? Because you have three great pitchers on either side really kick off the series.
0: Yeah.
1: Remember last year?
0: They had a game three.
1: And then they started Cam Schlittler, who was a rookie. Yeah. And they started Connelly early, who they already traded.
0: Yeah.
1: And Connelly early pitched well in the game too. And that's when Schlittler pitched eight scoreless with 12
0: K. It was his come out party. You know, he pitched well.
1: And he's going to win the Cy Young.
0: He pitched well earlier in that year, but you know, that game was his come out party last year. Now, again, we got to wait and see how it shakes out, but right now it would be Red Sox and Yankees. You can't ask for more than that. And you saw Benny Rice belt two home runs last night. He became the sixth Yankee since 2000 at 40 home runs.
1: Yeah.
0: Impressive stuff. I think that Lino, Kyle, I know your question of Lino without Judge. Dude, they can hit. It's very home run or bust, but they can hit.
1: The Yankees are traditionally a regular season boom or bust product. That's what makes me nervous. They needed somebody to kind of ground the lineup, somebody that they actually have to pitch to, because everybody else is hot and cold. That's the thing about the Yankees. What if all of those pop guys go cold? What if Rice goes cold?
0: Yeah.
1: Then it's just
0: like Judge went cold for years.
1: They don't have hitters. They got home run hitters.
0: Yeah.
1: That is what the Yankees have done for 10 years.
0: Yeah.
1: Now, Judge is, you can make an argument, is a home run hitter, especially in the postseason. But they need somebody that the rotations can focus on.
0: I saw those Red Sox have 17 hits and have one run come across.
1: That team could hit. There's something to that.
0: They have one run come across. You know what I'm saying?
1: They stranded everybody.
0: And I think that has a lot to do with more of Cleveland's pitching and defense. But in the end of the day, I think it's a fascinating series. That's what I'm looking forward to in the AL. Dude, I think if the Cubs face off.
1: Yeah, that Cubs-Padres series would be excellent.
0: Padres are the hottest second-half team in baseball. Go look at their record the last 25 games. They're the hottest second-half team in baseball. And I know, Colin, you're not high on that high on Michael King and Robbie Ray. We haven't seen them come up in a big spot, the pitchers of the Padres. But I think they have three pitchers that they could throw. They have Mason Miller in the pen. And they have a 1-9.
1: They got hitters. They got big game hitters.
0: Manny Machado, Fernando Tatis.
1: They got big game hitters.
0: Cronenworth has been raking. Bogarts has playoff experience.
1: Nope.
0: He's a phony.
1: Nope.
0: He has playoff experience.
1: Bogarts.
0: He has playoff experience for what it's worth. That's going to be, dude. Tommy the Dayton guy was right. I'm going to be in front of a TV for 72 hours. All right. Maybe he was on to something there.
1: The next 3 weeks is difficult.
0: I'm done.
1: Thoroughly agree there.
0: Cooked.
1: Next 3 weeks is difficult.
0: Hey, honey, you want to watch a ball game tonight? No, I want to watch Dances with the Stars. What? What? Dances
1: that
0: with the Stars.
1: That is on Tuesday. I am watching that. Is it on Tuesdays? I'm not going to watch it next Tuesday. But
0: The ball game's on.
1: Next Tuesday, yes. The next three Tuesdays will be difficult.
0: What's a show? That's how you know I'm single. I don't even know what women watch. I was about to bring up a different show that women watch. I can't even muster up one. That's how you know I'm cooked.
1: Right?
0: But yeah, we got ball games on. We got better things to worry about.
1: Bottom line, I am rooting for that. Will you root for that series to be in San Diego at Petco or in Wrigley?
0: Wrigley.
1: I agree.
0: Wrigley. We did that last year. And the Cubs were able to win, and then they lost to the Brewers. And the Brewers went on and faced the Dodgers, and we all know how great that series was.
1: Yeah, I would be into it in Wrigley as well. But hey, Petco is one of the best parks in the MLB. I would be all
0: great
1: over
0: home
1: that
0: field.
1: As a great home field. It's hard to win there.
0: Yeah.
1: It's hard to win there indeed. But yeah, baseball coming up. We'll talk about that a little further into the second hour. We also got Thursday Night Football tonight, a godforsaken matchup. Let's get that out of the way.
0: Wow. Wow.
1: God forsaken.
0: Now, you could have went on a... Now, Colin's hotter than a stove.
1: And talk about being hot as a stove. You're hot as a stove, get on the Hard Rock Bet app. Because you could bet game by game. You could bet...
0: Absolutely. Hard Rock Bet.
1: Okay.
0: Is it you or me? Okay.
1: I was like, what are you talking about?
0: I thought it was me.
1: Thursday night football is tonight. MLB, end of regular season, close to postseason, is tonight. You got the President's Cup, often underway. 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Unlike Tom and Jupiter, who thinks if you watch sports, forget it for the future of your dating life. 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Thank you so much. 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
18: 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We got the Palm Beaches Golf Classic taking place here at the park, presented by the James Hardy Pro Football Hall of Fame Invitational and also the Palm Beach County Sports Commission. Oh, my God.
19: We got a Lambo rolling.
18: We got a Lamborghini in. Right behind us. I heard that.
19: Someone tell them that, you know, there's a thing in the ground there. Don't want to, you know, get a $2 million car all messed
18: up. Whose Lamborghini is that?
19: I think it's that gentleman. It's right there. Is that your Lambo, brother?
18: Not yours. Okay. All right. We got to figure out whose that is.
19: Yeah.
18: Never mind. You have the powder blue one. Okay. So right. the yellow one is not yours.
19: Fair point. One.
18: Wow. That's a nice car. I would never get a nice car.
19: That's not a Greco Mazda. I'll tell you that. I'd rather have a Greco Mazda.
18: If only I had the script. We'll have to wait on that.
19: Yeah.
18: But, yeah. We'll have to, Lamborghini. Wow. Fascinating. But,
19: it's a sick car, though.
18: Yeah, sweet. No doubt. How about this? We'll try it. We'll give it a rip. 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
19: 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I know you're starving. 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
19: 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All right, some college basketball news with number one, Colin. Mississippi Valley State. Are you familiar? Mississippi
18: Yes.
19: Valley State. All right. They're opening their men's basketball season with not five, not six, not seven, but with 14 consecutive road games against major college teams, including the likes of Oklahoma, the team up north, and UConn. Is this an issue with the current landscape of college athletics?
18: I love it. They do the bye games. That's how they keep the lights on.
19: Dude, this is a waste of time.
18: Their season starts November 6th. They don't play at home until January
19: 9th. Dude, that is not okay.
18: They play 2 months of games.
19: Dude, I don't even know what their mascot is.
18: I don't know what their mascot is.
19: Are they the Deltas?
18: They're in the Southwestern Conference.
19: They might be the Deltas.
18: They're in the SWAC. It's an HBCU.
19: It might be the Delta, but keep going.
18: You know why I know them?
19: Because it is the Delta Devil. How about that?
18: Not bad. They stink. They were one of the worst teams in Division I 2 years ago.
19: They stink, huh?
18: Yeah, they were the worst team. 2 years ago, they were the bottom of KenPom. They were 328 to 328. They were awful. Yeah, and they covered versus UConn. It was 46.5. It took them at 46.
19: Hurley had to be upset about that.
18: He was upset about that. It was the first game of the year. And that was the year that UConn went, 31-3 or whatever it is. They were excellent. But, yeah, I love this. This is bye games. They're probably making $1.5 million off of those games.
19: That's what it is, dude.
18: I know what it's like. Northern Arizona does the same thing. They have a bunch of bye games.
19: Poor Timmy.
18: And when you don't have to worry about job security, they got a first-year head coach there, Mike Davis, who used to be coaching at UAB, used to coach at Indiana. When you have him as a first-year guy, he can do whatever the heck he wants. Probably once the AD said, boy, we're broke. And the AD goes, tell me something I don't know. And then he goes, all right, if I schedule a bunch of bye games, make $1.5 million, I get to keep half of it. And they probably said, yeah. And it allows him to create a team a little bit. That's exactly what they did. Credit to them. Wow. I love that.
19: How's Timmy doing? Is he all right? You talk to your brother.
18: They got a game December 17th, a Wednesday, at Morgantown to play West Virginia. Bye game, right? So they play there, their next game, it'll be bloodbath. Okay. Their next game is the following Monday, right? So you think you could go back to Flagstaff and go back out to Ames. They didn't want to spend the money on the flights. So what they do, they rented a Greyhound, and they're going to Greyhound from Morgantown, West Virginia, 12 hours over 2 days to Ames, Iowa, 2 days early to play Iowa State
19: at
18: Iowa.
19: That's rough. Fair play to Timmy. That is rough.
18: Because they didn't want to spend the money on the flights.
19: They don't have the money, Cole.
18: I know.
19: Let's do number two.
1: Number two.
19: It's the 5 at 5 presented by Flagler Credit Union. You know, you're making fun of your good old brother now. When he's, lead assistant on the Duke bench and you're reaping all the benefits, all right?
18: I'll be there. Duke, you in. See, I'll be front row.
19: You and the dog. Unless the Rangers or Astros go 4-0, the AL West champ will have the worst record in MLB history for a division winner. Let me say that again. Unless the Rangers or Astros go 4-0, the AL West champ will have the worst record in MLB history for a division winner. What does this do for your postseason?
18: Think about it this way. I mean, you got Arizona sitting at 10 games over. They're going to get burned. They're going to get burned out of the postseason. But that, unfortunately, that's baseball.
19: I mean, I don't mind.
18: You play 162 games, majority against your division. If you win your division, you deserve a playoff spot. This is not, people say the same thing about the NFL. The NFL, you play 6 games against your division. They're bigger games for a reason.
19: Yeah.
18: You win your division, you deserve a playoff spot.
19: It's just like, the question interest. Like, guys, the Panthers made the playoffs, 8 games last year?
18: Yeah.
19: Give me a break. It's the same thing. Guys, listen, I like the baseball model. I wish they would do the wild card, 5 games instead of 3? That's my pushback. Make the wild card 5, and everything after that, 7-game series.
18: I like the 3-5-7, but I understand.
19: I just think, dude, 3 games, you play all those games, you get into the wild card, you're going to have 3 games
18: to figure things out.
19: Yeah.
18: It favors the underdog.
19: You're going to have 3 games to figure things out, so that's my only, gripe I have with the baseball playoffs. Dude,
18: I
19: gotta be honest with you guys. Dude, I'm gonna be obnoxious with the baseball the next couple of weeks, dude. This is the best time of the year, bro. This is the best time of the year. Baseball playoffs is the best playoffs. Sorry.
18: I love it.
19: I like the college football playoff because, all right. Take a breath, Mike. Ohio State might not be there this year, but historically, my team's in it. That's why I love it the most, because my team is usually in it. But, like, MLB postseason, guys, you play.

0: all these games. You play all these games, and it comes down to the playoffs. That's why the games in April, the games in end of March, the games in May, they matter. I'm an old school baseball fan. I can't lie, man. My grandfather, my great grandparents, man, they took me to games when my father was working the dugout for Fox 8. Like, guys, I love baseball, and I'm going to be obnoxious about the playoffs. Yeah. All right, we're going to be talking about that Padre game. We're going to be talking about the Guards and the White Sox. We're going to be talking about all of it. All right, I know it's football season, but let's be good sports fans here. All right, as Chris in Long Island says, let's use our noodle a little bit. All right, we're going to be talking baseball, and I can't wait. Let's
1: 52 games against your divisional opponents. 52. It's a quarter. I mean, it's more. It's a third of your season. It's a third of your season. Mm-hmm. You got to reward that. That's the bottom line.
0: Let's do number three.
2: Number three.
0: Staying in baseball, Aaron Judge says he plans on being ready for the Yankees wild card round and doesn't know why Aaron Boone, better known on this show, Booty, used the words he used to describe Judge's injury. Colin, when do we see Aaron Judge next? Isn't this the weirdest thing ever?
1: I would trust Boone here. Of course, Judge is going to say that. Judge is going to try to rush himself back. They're not going to play him unless they feel he is ready. I would trust Boone's judgment over Judge's judgment.
0: I agree with you. Listen, the Yankees, guys, I know a Yankee fan is kind of down in the dumps right now because, you know, no Judge in the wild card.
1: Interesting question, like, though, is if what if they fall down a game against the Red Sox?
0: Listen.
1: And then it's do or die. Do you make a different decision?
0: No, because he's not fit. Guys, it comes – how about – Colin talked about it earlier in the week. Colin hit the nail on the head with this. They rushed him back. He did not do a rehab assignment, and he immediately gets injured. You're going to do the same thing? You're going to do the same thing? And worse, that the injury could get worse, and then all of a sudden he's not ready to go for the regular season? I know Yankee and New York fan, you know I love you. I know Yankee fans down in the dumps, okay? I know they're down in the dumps. You got the pitching. You got the bullpen. And you have this hitter. His name's Ben Rice. He has 40 home runs. He's the sixth player since 2000 for the Yankees to have 40 home runs in a season. They will be fine. I think they beat the Red Sox. I think they give Tampa Bay all they can have. It's a two-dog race. It's a two-dog race. Tampa Bay and in the Yankees. We can see if Cleveland, if the White Sox, if they could get some magic and get some mojo. But that's what it's going to take for those teams to compete with Tampa Bay and with the Yankees. They have the better rosters. They have the better pitching. They have the better 1-9. There's going to be some serious mojo from the White Sox and Cleveland if they want to beat those teams. That's where I'm at. Again, Yankee fan, you are well and alive without Aaron Judge. I promise you, the AL is weak. You could win a playoff series and possibly go to a World Series.
1: Yeah, it's about getting hot. That's what baseball playoffs are about. It's about if you're hot. 1-9 can help on paper. Pitching can help on paper. If you are not hot, you will go home early. Because of that, you're right. You can't count out the Yankees, Judge or not. And you can't count out a lot of the other teams. A lot of it is just getting into the dance. The 500 and below teams, I think let's hit the brakes on them. But you've seen stranger things happening. You've seen stranger. The year the Diamondbacks made the run, what, they win 85 games, 86 games?
0: Yep.
1: Stranger things have happened in the MLB.
0: That's what I said.
1: I wouldn't take an 81-win Houston Astro team, but it's also Houston. I hate Houston in the playoff series. Everybody does. They got big game players all over the place. So because of that, yes, you play him when he is ready and healthy. Do not rush him back. It's not worth it. Because he gets one tweak, he's done. He's done. It's 3 weeks. He's done. Forget it.
0: Booney?
1: What is that, number four, five?
0: Let's do number four. It's a 5-5 presented by Flagler Credit Union. Get your Owls checking account today. According to reports, the College Football Playoff Committee will now consider a strength of conference metric in its selection process. The new metric will help determine the strength of each conference based on the schedule strength of each team in its league. Will this end up becoming more of an issue, or will this help?
1: I mean, too much analytics.
0: Too analytical. Spare me with the stat, Poindexter, geek, chump change, baloney crap.
1: All right.
0: We see right now the SEC is the dominant conference. We see that right now. Now, Texas A&M has no business being ranked. Let's get that out of the way. It was a horrific loss that they went to loss to Kentucky. They should not be in the top 25. The SEC bias is still there, but guys, we have eyes. We watch these games. The SEC looks a lot deeper than the Big Ten.
1: No doubt.
0: Oregon.
1: Oregon. Everybody else looks suspect.
0: Oregon. Phonies. Ohio State. Phonies. Michigan. Phonies. All right.
1: USC. Phonies.
0: Phonies. Indiana. We'll see. You haven't played anybody.

0: Like, that's where I'm at. Can Ohio State figure things out? Maybe. But right now, I'm going to keep it a buck. I'm Big Ten Mike. I can't stand the SEC. All right? Can't stand those people. But they have the conference right now, and they have the best teams right now. I don't need this. What are we calling it? Playoff committees considering a strength of conference metric. Guys, enough.
1: How do you know
0: enough.
1: That's not going to... The metrics are a load of crap, too. They're biased. You want a committee? Guess what? They're going to be biased. You're never going to unbias the committee.
0: A&M should not be ranked, guys. Mississippi State at 24 is criminal. Florida should be higher on that list. Number five, Damian.
2: Number five.
0: Thursday Night Football tonight. Michael Penix and the Falcons traveling to Lambeau to take on Green Bay. Which quarterback needs a bigger performance tonight, Colin Russo?
1: I actually think that the Falcons need a bigger game tonight. I actually think the Falcons are going to play well tonight. I'll talk about that a little later on in the show. I think with Penix back, not that it's anything special, they're so desperate for just any positive reinforcement on the team. Listen, this is an NFL team at the end of the day. They might stink. We know they stink, but Packers are weak. How about this? Teams that just played an OT on the previous Sunday who were playing on Thursday, 3-18 all time. And the Packers are coming off an OT game. I don't know if I'd take the Falcons straight up, but I would definitely take the Falcons to be competitive tonight, and I do think it's important for the morale of the team to play decent.
0: Is Jordan Love the guy?
1: Do you think they're talking about that in ESPN Milwaukee today?
0: Is he the guy?
1: If we paid him 3 years ago, and we're still wondering if he's the guy, maybe that's our problem.
0: Dude, there is no... I don't mind saying this. There is no more overrated quarterback in the NFL than Jordan Love. That was the 5 of 5 presented by Flywood Credit Union. Now, we have Thursday Night Football coming up tonight. 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
14: 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At the park for the Palm Beaches Golf Classic, the Palm Beach County Sports Commission here. Going to have a lot of familiar faces around Palm Beach County's area alongside Mike and I as they're getting ready to play a little golf here in the near future.
15: We ate pretty good. Meatballs pretty good.
14: Asian meatballs, a lot of things to look forward to there.
15: That wasn't Swedish? I thought it was a Swedish meatball.
14: No, no. Did you not taste the Asian zing to that
15: sauce? It was a little sweet.
14: No? All right. So what I have here, what's going on tonight? We got Thursday night football with the Falcons and the Packers. We also have a ton of baseball. We talked about that a little earlier. We'll talk about that to close the show as well. You have the President's Cup. Day one going on where the United States is taking on the rest of the world, international, outside of Europe. And if you want a little rundown there, Scheffler not playing well, apparently. I've not been able to follow the whole round. Scheffler not playing well. He's terrible in these.
15: So we're gonna lose to those guys
14: a little early, But Matsuyama's beaten Shoffley and Young through 14. They're two up. Justin Thomas, Jackson Koivun, three up through 14. They're dominating. Colin Morikawa, Wyndham Clark are two up. The ones who are down or tied are Scheffler and Burns. And Scheffler and Burns are always together. And then you got Cantlay and Goddard, who are one down through 12. First day, that's at Medina in Illinois, which is apparently an excellent course.
15: Yeah, it is. It is.
14: Excellent course. So, that's President's Cup throughout the weekend. We got Thursday Night Football tonight. Packers and the Falcons. Listen, it's not a barn burner. Let's get out of the way.
15: Nope.
14: But there is at least some intrigue because Michael Penix is back. Do you think the Falcons will show more guts tonight after falling 0-2 and having probably the most embarrassing loss of anybody in Week 2?
15: And again, folks, our Thursday night predictions brought to you by our good friends at Twin Peaks. Eats, drinks, and scenic views. Get on out to the Palm Beach Lakes Boulevard location. You're going to see me there one of these Thursdays when the schedule opens up. Again, Palm Beach Lakes Boulevard, Twin Peaks, Eats, Drinks, Scenic Views, 29-degree beer, made from scratch food. Thank us later. All right. God, I have no interest in this game. These are two dead teams. Dead teams.
14: They're a 1-1.
15: Dead teams. Dead teams.
14: I agree. I'm down the Packers, too, but you're down on them to the point that they're done.
15: Oh, dude. I told you before the season. I'm upset I didn't tail you on that under.
14: Yeah.
15: I'm upset I didn't tail you on that
14: under. I am rooting. And the fact... for the Falcons because of that, but I also think I don't think the Falcons are going to
15: play. Again, we joke around with our sister station in Milwaukee, ESPN Milwaukee, but the fact that they are talking and asking if Jordan Love is the guy, that is an issue. And I like the Packer front office. They know what the hell they're doing. But I think they were quick to do that contract with Jordan Love. And give him a little credit. Mike Tannenbaum who joins us, he loves Jordan Love. People love Jordan Love as a quarterback.

0: and the way they lost to Carson Wentz and Minnesota.
1: And melted down.
0: And LaFleur, I take him tomorrow as the Brown coach, but at the same time, like, is it working? Is it working with LaFleur? That NFC North turned out to be the most, 2 weeks in, has turned out to be the most overrated conference yet in football. I'm not sold on the Packers. The Falcons stink, okay? Michael Penix, spare me. You're going to have to explain to me how they play well tonight.
1: So I'll tell you why they think they're going to play well. First of all, they do have talent offensively. We know this. They do have talent. Stefanski's due to coach a good game. What, are they going to stink every single game? That doesn't happen in the NFL. Unless you are historically bad, which Mike knows what that looks like. Historically bad. You are likely going to have a game or two where you're in the mix. The Browns stunk last year. They had that good game against Green Bay. It happens. I think this is one of those games that the Falcons are going to be playing for their sort of their morale, their lives. They're desperate for a win. They got embarrassed. Remember, a lot of teams got embarrassed in week one, bounced back in week two. Browns bounced back. The Texans played a lot better. The Titans, I should say, played a lot better in week two. There was a little bit of a turnaround. The Falcons got embarrassed by the Carolina Panthers. Embarrassed. Watch them have a quick turnaround and play with a lot of guts because they have to. These are professionals at the end of the day. I think Penix is going to provide a good boost to that offense, and they have a lot of talent.
0: They haven't been in the red zone yet, and I know that's the 15,000th time you've heard that.
1: A little momentum is going to help them. A little momentum. If they get a one drive, watch them score the first drive tonight. Watch them score their first drive.
0: Kyle, I'm down on Stefanski.
1: I agree.
0: I'm down on Stefanski.
1: Mike, I don't think this team's going to win 10 games.
0: Bad.
1: Watch them
0: Brother,
1: score their first
0: I
1: drive.
0: Thought, I personally, and listen, it still might be a Brown issue. The Browns are an issue organizationally. I'm not arguing that. I thought it was a Browns issue with Stefanski. That brother stinks right now. And granted, he doesn't have a lot of quarterbacks to choose from. Cooper Rush, you know, all right. And Tua's been injured. Kyle, it's like that offense, though, is not working. It's reminiscent of how bad it was in Cleveland.
1: Now, they haven't
0: it is
1: made,
0: reminiscent
1: it's hard
0: of how bad
1: to
0: it was
1: argue
0: in Cleveland.
1: Because they haven't had a quarterback that they like at the position yet. I don't know if they like Penix, but yeah, at least he's something different.
0: If they
1: know Penix can win games because he has before. We will see. Watch them if they get one good drive. That momentum, that positive momentum, they're going to eat that up. They got Bijan, they got London, they got Branch, they got Pitts. There are guys there. You know, the defense is not any good, but they can't kick. They got a lot of problems.
0: Dude, I benched, by the way, have Pitts in some fantasy leagues. I'm done with that. I would not trust anybody on that Falcon offense, not Nate Bijan.
1: I actually like the Falcons play with a little guts tonight.
0: I hope so.
1: There
0: I hope
1: is
0: it's
1: something
0: a good
1: to the idea of getting embarrassed and bouncing back quickly.
0: Dude, that's on the second monitor tonight. Thursday Night Football is on the second monitor tonight. It's good baseball on tonight.
1: That Padres, Guardians. You need to win the Guardians.
0: That too, but
1: well, the Padres start at 10.
0: But still, that, you know, Kyle, those ball games go late into the night. Those games will be on the main screen tonight.
1: Guardians is what you got to have your eye on.
0: Correct. And again, though, we are previewing Thursday Night Football with our good friends at Twin Peaks. Eats, drinks, scenic views. 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So you think Falcons, do they win? Are you confident enough to say they
1: selfishly
0: win?
1: Selfishly because of my underpick, but also I think Falcons are going to win.
0: Wow.
1: 24-17. And you know why I'll say that, too?
0: Wow.
1: The Falcons last year, they were good in primetime. They went like 3-1 in primetime games last year. Remember they beat the Bills?
0: Yeah.
1: They played the Chiefs well in primetime. They play well in primetime games. Something about that.
0: Different coach,
1: different
0: team.
1: Different coach. But they played well in primetime games.
0: Dude, if the Packers lose to the Falcons at home.
1: Oh, dude, I'll be kissing the ground.
0: If the Packers lose to the Falcons at home, we might, dude, our sister stations are going to erupt tomorrow. That is going to
1: be. And
0: that
1: is their home opener, too.
0: Yeah.
1: It is their home opener.
0: Dude, I like the Packers tonight. I think Jordan Love actually throws for 200 yards and has a decent game. I still stand by what I said on how he's overrated. Is Love a top 15 quarterback? Yes, he's not top 10 at this moment in time. He's not a top 10 quarterback in this week, which is insane with the amount of money that he is making. I like Christian Watson.
1: Yeah.
0: I really like Watson.
1: And when he's healthy, he's a good player.
0: I really like Christian Watson.
1: 888-760-3776. Thursday Night Football predictions. That's 888-760-3776. So you're high on Green Bay.
0: Yeah, I'd go Green Bay. I would go Green Bay. Dude, keep in mind, Falcons haven't scored a touchdown. I'm going to go Green Bay 24-10. I think they win by two scores tonight. I think the Falcons score a touchdown tonight. I think they get into the end zone. But I think the Packers are going to be too much at home.
1: Pro teams can be bad. Pro teams can rarely be that bad. They're due to a little bit
0: of
1: a bounce
0: back.
1: A little bit of guts.
0: Have you seen a Kevin Stefanski offense with a bad quarterback?
1: I understand.
0: I've seen it too many
1: times,
0: Colin.
1: Give him a little guts.
0: I give
1: a little morale. There's something there.

0: give this to Kevin. When he had a healthy Baker Mayfield, looked pretty good. All right. It looked pretty good. But they don't have a healthy Baker Mayfield. Now, Baker is not playing well right now. I go back to, you know, Joe Flacco when Flacco was playing well. When Stefanski has a quarterback that's wheeling and dealing, it's a decent product. They do not have a quarterback there. And you know I'm not a Michael Penix guy.
1: I'm not a Michael Penix guy either. But I thought Penix he's going to look like Montana comparatively to what they had to deal with. He's going to look like Montana.
0: You sure?
1: We'll find out. 24-17, I'll take the Falcons tonight.
0: Wow.
1: And a big upset. Upset home opener. We're done with Green Bay. Fire LaFleur after the game. Mike Rizzo, Colin Russo.
0: No wonder ESPN Madison didn't let you make picks anymore.
1: They didn't let me make picks.
0: Explain the graphic thing.
1: They have a
0: listeners.
1: Graphic they release every week where they announce the Packers. And without fail, all those Packer guys, they say a win every week with a win. I was heading to the Packers-Chargers game. I got free tickets courtesy of one of my friend's parents who are our season ticket holders, not using the tickets. Four tickets to the Packers-Chargers in 2023. Packers lost the game. But it's like 27-24, 21. And let's just say they asked me for my score prediction, which they rarely did, to put on the graphic heading in. And I said the Chargers are going to win about 34-10. And they never asked me again to give a score.
0: But the Chargers did win.
1: 888-760-3776. The number to get into the program. Who do we got here in West Palm, Dame? Ernie,
0: Ernesto.
1: Welcome back.
0: Ernesto.
1: What do you got?
2: Well, I forgot to give you my, because I went on a rant and backing up my boy Mike. I didn't give you my
0: thank you, Ernie.
2: Tonight,
1: that's our guy right there.
2: My Hard Rock picks for tonight.
1: What do you got?
0: Let's hear it.
2: For getting, not Penix. I got Jordan Love throwing two touchdowns. I got Dejon Robinson getting at least four receptions. 3.5. Well, four receptions. Let's say we're getting to four. And my Kraft getting a touchdown. Anytime touchdown.
1: Right.
2: That's my three.
1: You got a lot of player props on the line tonight. Okay. So, Ernie, you like the Packers tonight?
2: Yes, I do. Practice tonight.
0: And Ernie, one of these Thursdays, we're going to go up to Twin Peaks together. All right, brother, when I'm not, when I don't have obligations. Sound good?
2: I know, man. You hit me up, dude. I'm open, bro.
0: Okay.
2: You let me know. I'm in there for you, bro.
0: Okay.
2: There for you.
0: And Ernie, I saw your Instagram message. I appreciate the kind words, partner. Appreciate that.
2: I mean that, bro. I mean that. I wanted to say that off-site, and I mean that, right?
0: Appreciate that, brother. All right, that's Ernie in West Palm.
1: 888-760-3776, taking Thursday night predictions. Mike Rizzo, Colin Russo. It is Russo and Rizzo on ESPN 106.3.
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8: 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You got Colin Russo, you got Mike Rizzo, we got Damian Perez back at the City Play Studios in downtown West Palm Beach helping us out. Good college football this weekend. Good MLB going to be this weekend. Red Sox and Cubs, you know, the Red Sox are playing tonight, and the Cubs don't play today. And they have a doubleheader tomorrow. And the Cubs might need the games because of the Padres. And that complicated weekend of baseball coming up.
9: Again, Cubbies won today 2-1 against Miami. They clinched their spot in the playoffs. But to Kyle's point, dude, the wild card's on the seeding in the wild card in the NL is on the line. The Red Sox are going to finish as that second team. The Yankees are going to finish as the first team. And the loser of the AL Central divisional race will be the third team in the AL wild card side.
8: Yeah, that day, it was a day game. So the Cubs have a day game today. So they're able to fly out now, which actually helps them. And the Red Sox don't play till tonight, even though they're at home. The D-backs are about to close things out. They're upset. I mean, the Rockies are rumbling back a little bit. But it's 12-6, middle of the eighth. As long as the Padres lose tonight, then Arizona Diamondbacks will officially control their own destiny as long as they win three straight head-to-head against the Padres, which is their last series of the year. The Padres play the Dodgers tonight with Tyler Glasnow and Pivetta on the mounds, respectively. And if the Padres win, then Arizona is pretty much as good as dead. But if the Padres lose, then we get an intriguing Friday night. I think that's at 10:10. I hope not. 9:40 in San Diego tomorrow night will be Padres D-backs. With a playoff spot on the line. Remember, we talked about this about a month and a half ago. We thought there was going to be about 10 teams
9: right,
8: that are in the mix for that final play.

0: turned out to be fourth.
1: It has evened out quite a bit. It has not been as many as we thought. But you still have Houston going head-to-head with the Rangers. The Rangers, who, I mean, both those teams stink. But Houston had a terrible loss. Our guy, friend of show, George Kirby, was on the mound yesterday.
0: Good pitcher.
1: And they knocked around Josh Hader in the 10th inning to get ahead. The Mariners, and Hader's been playing very well as of recently. But through 10 innings yesterday, the Mariners beat the Astros, and the Astros put themselves in a really tough spot to finish the year.
0: Now, Colin, the Phillies, listen, they need to win a game, and I think the Phillies are at 87-71. I think theoretically, if they lost out too, and the Diamondbacks were able to win out, even though if the Padres won tonight, I think there'd be something there.
1: Right. And the Phillies, to finish the year, they have to deal with the Rays, and they also have to deal with the Brewers tonight. The Brewers don't necessarily, they need the game because they got the Dodgers
0: two games,
1: on the trail.
0: Two games.
1: But they it's not as imperative. Their playoff lives are not on the line.
0: I would agree, but like, Colin hit the nail on the head with Padres lose tonight, then that series with the Diamondbacks and the Padres is juicy. Is that if the Diamondbacks win all three, they're going to be in and the Padres are going to be out. But even if the Padres somehow, some way beat the Dodgers tonight, if Philly fan goes and drops the next three in a row as well, and the Diamondbacks are able to beat the Padres, even though they beat the Dodgers, they could sneak away in. But a lot of what ifs. The easiest way for the Diamondbacks to get in is to the Padres lose tonight and then to beat the Padres three in a row.
1: Philly's got the Brewers tonight. Phillies are starting Painter on the mound, and the Brewers are bullpen gaming. So they're definitely preserving some arms for the weekend as the Brewers do close things out at home at Anfield Field with the Cardinals. They're bullpen gaming. This is classic Brewers all over. And Painter, who has been erratic, to say the least, for the definitely the worst of the five starters, they have to deal with him as well. So the Phillies-Brewers is interesting tonight. Of course, you have the Padres-Dodgers, interesting tonight. The must-watch is that Guardian-Red Sox game with the Guardians, or with the White Sox already play. I'm surprised they didn't play both those games at the same time.
0: Kyle, we have a half-game lead.
1: I'm surprised they didn't play those games at the same time.
0: Cleveland's got a half-game lead over the Sox, but if we lose tonight, we're tied, and White Sox have the tiebreaker. So it's imperative that my Guardians stay in front of the Sox by a game. Imperative. And the Sox, they play nobody. They play
1: the Rockies to finish the year.
0: Nobody at the end of the season.
1: Rockies to finish the year while the Guardians will finish, I believe, against the Royals, correct?
0: No. I think, stand by
1: Kansas
0: on that.
1: Kansas City, on the road. City on the road.
0: Okay.
1: Two easier matchups to finish the series. Red Sox are in a position where they could be okay following tonight, but they got a doubleheader and a nor'easter coming into town. They're not going to want to get dance with the devil. Yeah. They're not going to want to.
0: Now, Kyle, you're from the Northeast. I've never seen a nor'easter.
1: A nor'easter is a tropical storm. They got different words for it everywhere.
0: Coming off the Northern Atlantic?
1: Yeah, something like that. There's not many. There's maybe one every two or three years.
0: Are we going to get the trickle-down effect down here?
1: No.
0: Better not, dude. It's rained enough.
1: Comes out from the Atlantic. Is coming right up through. And it's hitting Connecticut a little bit, not really hitting New York, and it's pounding Boston.
0: Dude, I am done with the rain.
1: That's like wind too. That's
0: going to
1: be
0: done. We're done with the rain.
1: That's going to be power outages. That's going to be a problem.
0: I'm full on.
1: And Christina Costanzo, our director of marketing, has a wedding this weekend in Martha's Vineyard, which is right off the coast of Boston.
0: That's going to be rough, brother.
1: She's going to get stranded there.
0: There's no easy way to get there either.
1: Boy, you got to take a boat. Boats not docking on Sunday. She's going to get a hotel for two extra days. Jeez.
0: I
1: wouldn't pity that. I feel bad for that couple. That's a tough spot.
0: I do, too. It's why you get married in the summer.
1: That's why you get married in Cancun, Mexico.
0: When's your weekend in the summer that we get married?
1: There's a number of weekends.
0: Okay.
1: You can get married the 3 weeks at Super Bowl down south. You can get married April 18th. I could deal with that.
0: Yeah.
1: And then you can get married the 3 weeks pre-Memorial Day weekend in May. And then you could get married in July and August.
0: Yep. A little nervous for that wedding still, Kyle, coming up on the 18th.
1: If you're looking to watch any big games tonight and you want to go to a spot, maybe grab some good grub, good food on top of it, head to Adrian's Pizza Bar at City Place. They're right in downtown West Palm Beach, right down the street from our studio. We're at the park right now, but I'm thinking about going up there and perhaps getting some square pizza. They get the best square pizza in Palm Beach County. I am not just saying that. The best pizza in Palm Beach County is at Adrian's Pizza Bar at City Place. They got an expansive menu of entrees, appetizers, desserts, and handcrafted cocktails. Go there, get some wine, get some beer, go out with the friends, go out with the family, bring the missus, whatever you want to do. And also, they got all the TVs up. They're going to have all the biggest games on. They're going to have everything on tonight. You got too much stuff to watch. You don't watch the end of the present.

0: President's Cup. You're going to watch the MLB tonight. You're also going to want to watch Thursday Night Football. They're going to have all these TVs available and ready to rock and roll. So make sure you head on down to Adrian's Pizza Bar at City Place. Go see Ivan. Go see Peter. Go see the crew. And they got all the special deals throughout the weekend. Two happy hours a day. Open daily from 11:30 a.m. to midnight. As we close things out here, it's Mike Rizzo and Colin Russo. Mike's got to figure out a date. We got 8 months. All right, yeah. 8 months. Clock's ticking.
1: Also, Chris in Long Island just sent us his itinerary tonight. You want to hear Chris in Long Island's itinerary? Tonight's football watching plan: Atlanta and Green Bay from 8:15 to 8:30. Then move on and watch North Dallas 40.
0: He wants to watch North Dallas 40.
1: Chris is high on North Dallas 40. Watch, Colin? Did you watch North Dallas 40 yet?
0: No, I have not watched.
1: You have not watched North Dallas.
0: I have not watched that yet.
1: Okay.
0: I will have to watch that at some point. We'll find out when that is. Big thanks to Damian Price keeping us up over the airwaves today. If you missed any of the program, Apple, Spotify, wherever you get your podcasts, all those
1: great places.
0: And
1: shout out Tom and Jupiter for calling in. Kept it a buck. Said I'm cooked when it comes to the dating department.
0: Appreciate all callers as always. We'll see you next time. 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
5: I'm Christine Lisi. Major League Baseball history made today by the White Sox by beating the Royals 9-1. Chicago became the first team ever to clinch a playoff spot after three straight 100-loss seasons. White Sox win mathematically eliminated Baltimore from playoff contention. Chicago is a half game back of AL Central leading Cleveland. Cubs punched their postseason ticket with a 2-1 victory over the Marlins. Pete Crow Armstrong, with his stolen base in the first inning, became the seventh member of the 40-40 club.
6: Aaron pounding the two together is cool, but I'm most happy that we get to kind of take a deep breath and again, just focus on this next series. We got some more games to win, and we got to win these three games to do our best to make sure we start the playoffs here.
5: NL MVP favorite Pete Crow Armstrong in a lively Chicago clubhouse. Rangers beat the Mets 3-1. They're up a half game in the AL West on Houston. Astros at the A's later. Third week of the NFL season begins tonight with the Packers hosting the Falcons. Atlanta welcomes back quarterback Michael Penix Jr. from ACL surgery. Tonight will be his first game in more than 10 months.
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9: Donnie Don, what you got, my friend?
10: I heard Harry talk about Hales. I also am a Hales lover, brother. 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The lobster tail that they cut up, flat slash fry.
9: Okay.
10: Then they top it with lump crab meat and a creamy lemon butter sauce. 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
11: You Freddie, you can't wait to get that creamy lemon butter.
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0: Coleman. He is Harry Douglas. When you put us together, you're the best show on your radio. It's the Afternoon Cool, Freddie and Harry, and we is here. 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Life is good, and football is better, unless you're these 0-2 teams. The Miami Dolphins, the Indianapolis Colts, the Tennessee Titans, the Los Angeles Chargers, that's the AFC, the Washington Commanders, the Atlanta Falcons, the Tampa Bay Buccaneers, those teams in the NFC. I've named them. Let's take the Miami Dolphins out of that equation. Which 0-2 team concerns you the most?
1: You got something to say?
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2: Can you hear me now? Hello?
1: That's 1-888-729-3776.
0: Taking the Dolphins out of the equation, there should be no concern for a team that we knew was not going to be any good anyway. So let's take them out being an 0-2 team. But I gave you the list. Indianapolis, Tennessee. HD, can we take Tennessee off the list?
4: Yep.
0: Okay, let's take them out. Indianapolis, Chargers, Commanders, Buccaneers, Falcons. Those are the 0-2 teams. Which 0-2 team concerns you the most and why? 888-729-3776. Brother Douglas, I'll start with you. Your Falcons, one of these 0-2 teams. They kick off the Week 3 action in the National Football League tonight, going on the road to take on the Green Bay Packers. That game at 8:15 Eastern Time on Prime Video, Amazon Prime Video. Are they one of the teams that you are concerned about the most involving your Falcons, despite the fact they get their quarterback tonight?
4: No, for me, it's going to be the Los Angeles Chargers, Freddie. When you look at the two teams that they play Week 1 and Week 2, there are two teams in which coming into the season, everyone thought would be picking probably 1 or 2 or the top 5 in the NFL draft. They lost to the Arizona Cardinals 26-14. They lost last week to the Las Vegas Raiders 26-14. But also just watch their

0: film last night one more time to just make sure my eyes weren't fooling me.
1: What did your eyes tell you?
0: The amount of drop passes for interceptions, the penalties, the turnovers, the defense. You can see they're missing Jesse Minter, who's now the head coach for the Baltimore Ravens. All these things have played a factor. They haven't been able to run the football effectively as well, too, like you thought they would going into the season under Mike McDaniel. So, you know, clearly they're going to have to get better. There are times where I know Ladd McConkey should be on the football field, and he's not on the football field, and it's head-scratching to me. You know, they had their rookie wide receiver from Mississippi State. He's out there. He's at times running around like he's a chicken with his head cut off. He had a big drop in that game yesterday. David Njoku, who they brought in a tight end position. Justin Herbert throws a beautiful corner route to him. He just drops it, and it goes right into the hands of a Las Vegas Raiders player. So, you know, I don't think the guys are locked in the way they should be locked in.
1: Yeah.
0: And what I do know about this National Football League, I don't care what it says on paper. You have to go out there and perform at a high level. You have to bring your best every single game. I don't care if you're playing against the upper echelon teams in the league or going against the bottom teams in the league. How many times in the NFL have we seen the worst teams in the league beat the best teams in the league?
1: Oh, no doubt about that.
0: If you don't show up and come ready to play, you're going to get your butt whooped. And that's exactly what's happening right now for the Los Angeles Chargers. But they better get it back together, because their schedule is pretty daunting. And they can find themselves at the top of the draft or pick it in the top 10 if they aren't careful.
1: And from the We Know This Now So You department, after they play Buffalo on the road on Sunday, the Chargers still have Seattle on the road, Broncos at home, Chiefs on the road, Rams on the road. Those are the next five games for the Los Angeles Chargers, and they are 0-2 after losing the two teams that physically whooped them, the Las Vegas Raiders and then the Arizona Cardinals. So Jim Harbaugh, who has it better than you? Everybody in the AFC West. What is your message to your team to make sure you don't fall to 0-3?
2: When the going gets tough, the tough get going. I mean, that's the general message. And I count on our guys. Yeah, we put a lot on them. We put a lot on ourselves. But, you know, number one is the confidence you have in yourself. You know, that's each individual teammate. And the confidence that you have in your teammates.
1: I don't think I've ever heard Jim Harbaugh search for words like I just heard him search for words. He's at a loss for words to say, wait a minute, we brought in Mike McDaniel. We got Justin Herbert. Yeah, I know we lost Jesse Minter, but we got some guys that can play on this team, and we believe we were going to be better. And here he was, there he is, searching for words to try to explain how his team is not only 0-2, but they were physically tougher, meaning the Raiders and the Cardinals, than the Los Angeles Chargers in the first two games.
0: See, for me, Freddie, if I'm Jim Harbaugh, what am I searching for words for? Like, if players don't take it personal, what the hell am I going to say to get these guys to be up and ante and ready to play? When you get whooped by the Arizona Cardinals and the Las Vegas Raiders, a coach shouldn't need to say anything to get you going for the next week. After you lose to the Arizona Cardinals, there's nothing a coach should be able to say to have to get you going to play the Las Vegas Raiders. So that's 2 weeks in a row we've seen this football team sputter against a lesser opponent. And we shouldn't be trying to figure out what the coach is going to say to get these guys going. They better take pride in what they love to do. Otherwise, they're going to get embarrassed on Sundays when they go out there and play the game.
1: Well, like I said, the next 5 weeks, they're playing what I believe is the best team in football this Sunday on the road, the Buffalo Bills. And we know the Buffalo Bills, they don't score. They can skull. They don't just score. They don't wait for the R-E at the end of that word. They get right to SEO, and points just start rolling for the Buffalo Bills. 36 in game one, 41 in the short week in game two against teams that cared enough to be out there when it came to the Detroit Lions and the Houston Texans. If you're the Los Angeles Chargers, a lot of people looked at you and said, maybe, just maybe, maybe the Chargers won't charge like we've seen. Injuries, falling apart, all those kind of things. It got started early for the Los Angeles Chargers versus the Cardinals on opening day and the Raiders this past Sunday. So that's Harry's choice for the 0-2 team that concerns him the most. I'll get to mine after we hear from you at 888-729-3776. Which 0-2 team? We're taking the Titans and the Dolphins out of the equation. There were no concerns about them. We didn't believe they were going to be any good anyway. What are the other 0-2 teams that concern you the most? Hey, don't get on me. I'm just reporting.

0: 888-729.
1: He's just a messenger.
0: Exactly. 888-729-3776. Sam in Hawaii, mahalo. Who's the on-two team that concerns you the most and why?
2: What's good, brothers, man? Gotta get some love in for my Indianapolis Colts, dude. I mean, Colts went up against the Ravens and Chiefs, put up two good efforts. That Ravens game, it was the green dot responsibilities on defense. Where Cam Bynum's that first game, usually it's a middle linebacker's position, and so they moved it to Davis Gaither against the Chiefs, and it was better.
0: Yep.
2: But I don't think it was where it wants to be. Hopefully, C.J. Allen can get in and play some ball this week. I wouldn't say must win game against Texans, but we both 0-2. I think they can get a dub for sure. I think if Jonathan Taylor keeps running hard and our O-line keeps playing hard. Also with the addition of the wide receiver addition, we got, how was his last name?
3: Keenan Allen.
2: Slay.
3: Oh, Slayer.
2: Slay. Darius Slay?
0: Yeah.
3: Slayton.
2: Slayton, yes. And Allen, Keenan Allen. Both those guys can make some dividends for DJ. So we can get a dub on Sunday, you know?
3: Yeah, so I was disappointed in Keenan Allen Sunday Night Football because he's a veteran wide receiver, and there are a lot of plays that I've seen for a very, very long time that he made one-on-one versus defenders. And a lot of those plays got batted down, and he struggled getting open versus Kansas City. And there's guys – but they love to play press covers. That's what you're going to get going against Kansas City. That's why they allow guys to walk and go to other teams and get bigger contracts, because they believe that they're going to bring in guys that's going to fit their mold and what they like to do defensively. But we got to remember, Alec Pierce is out.
0: Yeah, with a re-aggravated that heel injury that he has surgery on in the offseason.
3: But I love what I got from Josh Downs.
0: Yeah, they needed to see that.
3: He was unguardable versus Kansas City.
0: Yeah, because he has number one wide receiver ability, but we have not seen it consistently. But Shane Steichen, the Colts head coach, he had this to say about his team starting the season 0-2.
4: I told him, keep your freaking heads up, dude. It's a long-ass season ahead of us, and we're battling like crazy. And that's the message, and we got to continue to grow and learn. And we got a lot of football left. Like I said last week, we're right there. You know, we got to find a way to win at the end. That was one of those games. It's a freaking hard-ass league, and you got to find a way to win these tight games.
0: Because it feels like an elimination game this Sunday.
3: It's massive.
0: Whoever loses between the Texans and the Colts, I don't think they're going anywhere out of the AFC South. And if you're the Colts, you get a win. You got the Commanders without their quarterback, the Steelers who can't play offense, the Tennessee Titans, Nuff said. This could be the perfect get-right game that can start you in a forward motion after losing your first two games of the season to two pretty good teams, the Baltimore Ravens opening day and the Kansas City Chiefs on Sunday night, where you are right there. Downs catches that pass. We're having a whole different conversation about the Indianapolis Colts not being an 0-2 team. But I'll give you a team, HD, that they're 0-2 that I have concerns. And that team is the team that paid their quarterback a lot of money.
3: Ooh.
0: The Tampa Bay Buccaneers. It has not looked right at all. People say, well, they only lost by 6 to the Cincinnati Bengals. The Bengals took the foot off the gas in the fourth quarter. That's how that went with Tampa Bay. And then the next week, I'm thinking, okay, what's going on with this football team? When you pay that quarterback in Baker Mayfield, where you blinked first and paid him that kind of money, and that's how you come out, and then you lose to the Browns 23-19, and now I got the Minnesota Vikings, who I know can play a little bit of defense. If he doesn't get it right, meaning Baker Mayfield, he's going to wind up costing this guy his job. And that guy is the head coach when it comes to Todd Bowles.
5: I feel like that won't be determined till the end of the season. I think if you lose the first two games of the year, that doesn't determine the other 15 games. So that's probably a question that could be answered later than now. Right now we're 0-2. We're not 0-9 or 0-11. So that doesn't bother me as much from that standpoint. We just got to get better and win a ball game.
0: Good luck trying to get better against the Vikings at home with that defense. And, oh, by the way, Kyler Murray back in the lineup. Baker Mayfield got to play better. We know that. The defense, they got to be a little bit better. Because if both of those things don't get to an upward motion sooner than later, they're going to have a new head coach in 2027. I like Todd Bowles a lot. But they're going to have somebody be the fall guy, and he's going to be that fall guy in Tampa Bay.
3: Oh, most definitely. And I hate it for Todd Bowles because he's an unbelievable man. But at the same time, we all understand this is a results business. And when you don't have the right results, then people lose their jobs. And for Baker Mayfield, he just got a raise, and he's playing god-awful football. I mean, terrible football. Week one versus the Cincinnati Bengals, not protecting the football, trying to be elusive when you know you're not, getting sacked, fumbling the football all over the place, and then missing throws and getting intercepted versus the Cleveland Browns. They had a 10-point lead in the second half and lost that league. And then when you need your defense to get a stop, you didn't have the ability to do that. You let Deshaun Watson, you know, make plays on you. You had a rookie wide receiver in Denzel Boston who had a phenomenal game versus you and your secondary as well, too. So there are a lot of things going on down there in Tampa Bay. And I think it all started in the offseason. You know, Vita Vea, holding out, want his money. I don't fault him for that because I do believe guys deserve to get paid. But if you're the front office, if you were going to pay him, pay him. Don't wait till the last minute to try to pay him. Pay him.
0: Yeah, they paid both. Right now they're paying for it.
3: Yeah.
0: Being 0-2, losing to both teams from the state of Ohio. So Harry believes the Chargers have a concern as an 0-2 team. I have the Tampa Bay Buccaneers, an 0-2 team that concerns me the most. What 0-2 team concerns you? Take the Dolphins and the Titans out of it. Give us another
1: Hold on, why we got to take the Titans out of it? I'm just thinking about this.
0: Why
1: we got to take the Titans out of it?
0: Because we knew they weren't going to be any good this year.
1: Yeah, they're about to be on three. I can't even say that with a straight face.
0: Thank you. The because they're playing the Giants this week.
3: Are they?
0: I'm more concerned about your 1-1 Giants than the 0-2 Titans.
3: I literally just seen some Titans people when I checked into the hotel earlier.
0: Yeah.
3: And I was like, why is Titans? I remember I was like, oh, they're playing the Giants at MetLife.
0: Yeah. Santa trying to speak up for his team.
3: The Giants had just lost their quarterback, so.
0: Yeah.
3: They have an opportunity to win the Tennessee Titans. That is Shannon Penn, and you know.
0: Yeah, but Mother Nature's
6: winning
0: that
6: game. That's why he brought it up.
0: Yeah.
6: That's why he brought it up, because if it concerns you, it concerns you with the quarterback, right?
0: Exactly,
6: and you might move on from Cam Ward after year two. That's a conversation that's slowly creeping up here.
1: But y'all not ready to have that conversation yet.
0: Mother Nature's going to beat the Giants and Titans down this weekend with her coming through there, bringing all that circumstance that it's called the weather in the Northeaster to the Northeast. 888-729-3776. What 0-2 team, not named Tennessee, not named Miami, concerns you the most? Karan in California and Freddie and Harry in ESPN Radio. Who's that 0-2 team that has you concerned and why?
7: Fellas, well, good to hear from you guys. And I remember when y'all told me with regard to my Green Bay Packers how we gonna see. Y'all remember that, right?
0: We still gonna see.
7: I want to ask. here's what I can tell you we did see. Right. We saw them do to the Jets what happened to us the week before. And with regards to tonight, Freddie.
0: Yeah.
7: Like, I mean, Harry, I like Bennett Jr. But you know good and well, y'all ain't coming into Lambeau and getting no victory. Not today.
3: You know, man.
7: Come on,
3: little bird. Atlanta.
7: Come on, man. How are you? Wait a minute. And the way y'all, we going to see. And then with you, Mr. Coleman, I'm going to get the opportunity to beat you again. Because you got two teams.
0: Yeah.
7: See, you're not like the rest of us that falls just once before I didn't happy about it. You got two teams.
0: Okay.
7: You think we ain't going to beat Dallas when they come to Green Bay? Come on.
0: Well, put it this way. Karan, I love the fact you support your Packers team. And the fact that you're crowing about a Jets team that gave you a victory kind of destroys your argument. If anything, you should be more concerned about your 1-1 Packers than the 0-2 Atlanta Falcons. You should be more concerned about that team than the Atlanta Falcons at 0-2.
7: I'm a little bird. Atlanta ain't going nowhere.
3: I'm
7: going
3: to tell you right now, if these Falcons win this game tonight.
0: Karan better call back tomorrow.
3: But I'll tell you this. Quran, they gonna send them to go read the Quran. Yeah. You better go read the Quran after tonight, Quran.
0: He's gonna be speaking in tongues. I can't believe we lost to the Falcons. Somebody bring Josh Jacobs and Micah Parsons back. We're 1-2 on the season. That's what he's gonna be singing if your Falcons take care of the Green Bay Packers. Luke in the great state of New Jersey. Luke, which 0-2 team, not named Miami, not named Tennessee, had you concerned the most and why?
8: I'm really worried about the Commanders. It's been, you know, we had a great run with Jaden Daniels his rookie year, but this is the same thing that happened the last time we had a premier prospect quarterback, and I don't know what it is with our organization where guys can't stay healthy, but this gauntlet to start the season and then a bad secondary, I don't know that it gets that much better.
0: Luke, how are you a Commanders fan in the state of New Jersey?
8: I was born in Washington, D.C., and spent an entire week there before we moved.
0: Okay.
8: But I grew up with my dad. I got a bedroom full of Redskins merch and just grew up with that team.
0: Okay.
8: It's unfortunate because it'd be great to be a Giants fan right now.
0: Wow. Okay.
3: And both quarterbacks are hurt for both teams.
0: I know. No, not hurt, injured.
3: But at least the Giants have a win on their schedule right now at the moment.
0: Yeah, by the Commanders.

0: home versus the Seattle Seahawks with that defense, the way they can play, and Sam Darnold's going to play. Then they have a division game. They have the Colts after that, then a division game versus the Giants. Then check out the three after that. At San Francisco, home versus the Eagles, and home versus the Rams. With a backup quarterback and Marcus Mariota, one of your former teammates. Yikes.
1: Ooh.
0: Yikety yikes. Chris in Anaheim, meaning Anaheim, California. Chris, give us a team that's 0-2, not named Miami, not named Tennessee, that has you concerned the most and why.
2: Good afternoon, gentlemen. Frequent caller, always a baller. So out here in Cali, San Diego Chargers, L.A. Chargers, whatever you want to call them. We're 0-2. We're going to Buffalo. We're 0-3. We got another road game. We're 0-4. We got Denver coming in. We're 0-5. How am I going to be able to sell my tickets for my games? It's going to be pennies on the dollar. No one's going to want to go see the Chargers. When you got a quarterback who takes his girlfriend to the airport when you're making $50 million a year or whatever you're making, I don't understand that. Like, what are you doing, Herbert? What is wrong with you?
3: Chris.
2: And why are we hiring a head coach to be an offensive coordinator? Who comes down? You try to go up in life. Why are you coming down, bro?
3: Chris, I have one question. Do you have a significant other? There's a reason why I'm asking.
2: My Giants are killing me. We can't get past the injuries.
3: Chris, do you have a significant other?
0: I think that's a significant other. The Giants.
3: Oh, the Giants.
0: I think that's a significant other.
3: I was going to say, man, just take your partner to these games and just, you know, spend these moments.
0: Uh-huh.
3: With your partner. just vent to them about how bad it is.
0: One more from Dez in Minnesota, one of our favorites. Dr. Dez, give us that 0-2 team, not named the Dolphins, not named the Titans, that concerns you the most and why, Dr. Dez.
4: Hey, y'all got that black mask over there for HD? I'm sorry. And the only reason why I'm picking Atlanta is because out of these groups that's 0-2, those are the ones I expect something from. I was like, that's the team that should be 1-1 or 0-2. And I'm with you, Freddie. It should be an asterisk next to that Green Bay win, because who'd you beat again? I don't know.
0: Yeah.
4: I forgot. And then my second choice was the Buccaneers, because I don't care if it's Green Bay, Tampa Bay, or by the Bay. The Green Bay, I mean, the Vikings is coming.
0: Oh, by the Bay.
3: Hey, Diz, kicking me wild down. But you know what?
0: Diz never disappoints, by the way.
3: He has a good reason to, because when Minnesota was down last year, we kicked him. I remember that primetime football game that the Falcons had, and we knocked J.J. McCarthy out the game, and he couldn't play the next few weeks. And I remember when Diz called back, he called back with his head down. And I got on him.
0: Yes, you did.
3: So now this is my moment.
0: Yeah, because now he's he's writing the lead headline for the Petty Chronicles, just like you did last year.
3: Diz, I'm sorry.
0: You're sorry. You're sorry, but not sorry, as far as that goes. Keep telling us who's that 0-2 team not named Miami or Tennessee that concerns you the most at 888-SAY-ESPN, 888-729-3776. He's Harry Douglas from Freddie Coleman. It's the afternoon cool known as Freddie and Harry on ESPN Radio, the ESPN app, and Sirius XM Channel 80. So, what real Oregon team or what Oregon team is going to show versus USC? Will it be a good duck or an angry duck? All that and so much more, part of a separation Saturday in college football after Harry Douglas gives you this word from the Wellness Company.
3: There's nothing worse than waking up sick. And this time of year, with the kids back in school surrounded by hundreds of others, yours may bring home a whole new world of viruses and bacteria your family have no immunity to. 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
0: I know what you're doing. 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
18: I'm Christine Lisi. The White Sox, with their 9-1 win over the Royals, became the first team in MLB history to clinch a playoff spot after three straight 100-loss seasons. They are a half game back of Cleveland in the AL Central. Cubs defeated the Marlins 2-1, clinched a playoff spot. Pico Armstrong became the seventh member of the 40-40 club with his stolen base in the first inning. Falcons, hoping the spark their offense needs, comes tonight with the return of quarterback Michael Penix Jr. from an ACL injury against the Packers in the first game of NFL Week 3. Winless in Atlanta, 7 turnovers, 16 points total the first two games. ESPN NFL analyst Andrew Hawkins.
19: When you think about that offense, they have a big money wide receiver in Drake London, a big money running back in Bijan Robinson, a big money tight end in Kyle Pitts, and they haven't had one trip this season inside the red zone. That is not just bad quarterback play. You're still trying to figure out a strategy that even works offensively, regardless about who's calling the signals.
18: Rams coach Sean McVay told reporters receiver Puka Nacua is not making great progress with his groin injury. His status Sunday at Denver is in doubt.
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0: 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We have not one, not two, not three, not four, but five different top 25 matchups on Separation Saturday. What you need to know is what HD's going to tell you.
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2: Number one,
5: let's go to where college game day will be this weekend. Knoxville, Tennessee. Number one, Texas is going on the road to face number 14, Tennessee. And what I know about this ball game, quarterback for the Texas Longhorns, Arch Manning, he must show more accuracy, in my opinion, and also be more consistent. Also for Texas, they better run the ball efficiently and also be balanced on that side of the football. Now, for the Texas defense, they're going against a freshman quarterback, Faison Brandon. He's pretty doggone good. He's a dual threat guy. But he hasn't faced a defense like the Texas Longhorns all season long. Can you force his hand and force him to make those very, very young mistakes at the quarterback position so it can benefit you? Also for the Texas defense, can you stop the run game? The Tennessee Volunteers right now, they're fourth in college football in rushing the football, averaging 298.7 yards per game. Now also, Tennessee has been very, very good at explosive plays. So far in their first three ball games, they have 37 explosive plays. That's run plays 10 yards or more. That's pass plays 20 yards or more. They have done a phenomenal job. That's going to be a key component in this ball game versus this Texas Longhorns defense. Can you continue to create those explosives in this primetime matchup that we have at 12 noon on ABC?
0: Well, when it comes to Texas, we'll see if they'll be singing this song if they win against Tennessee on the road.
6: Yes! Yes! I have exercised the demon.
0: Because it's their first road trip of the season. Last year, they had three losses on the road. Ohio State, Florida, and Georgia. They needed overtime to win at Kentucky and Mississippi State. They got their first road trip of the year.

0: if they're not singing this song when it's all said and done.
1: Yes! Yes! I have exercised the demon.
0: There are going to be plenty of unhappy people on the 40 acres in Austin. And Mississippi State, they got their first road trip of the year. If they're not singing this song when it's all said and done.
1: Yes! Yes! I have exercised

0: but also Sam Leavitt. There's a reason why LSU went and gave you a boatload of money to be the quarterback for their university. You have to be more consistent as well. Stop being sporadic in the pocket and trying to get out of there and run, and allow things to form out and play out the way it's designed to actually play out. I know the offensive coordinator, Charlie Weiss Jr., he wants you to do that. I know the head coach, Lane Kiffin, he would like for you to do that. But also, who is going to run the football the most effective in this matchup as well and take that pressure off of one of these quarterbacks? That's what I'm looking forward to seeing in this matchup. Number 23, Texas A&M versus number 10, LSU.
1: 7:30 East time on ABC. By the way, who's going to replace the production of Tre'Davious Green, the outstanding tight end of LSU? We don't know if he's going to be done for the season. He got hurt making a first down catch in the fourth quarter versus Ole Miss. 14 catches, 222 yards, and a touchdown. It's not believed to be season ending. That doesn't mean they better find somebody to step up and replace that kind of production. That's going to be a tall task to do that and help out Sam Leavitt, the quarterback of LSU.
2: Number three.
0: Number three, let's go to the Big Ten where we have a primetime matchup. You have number 20, Oregon. That's going against Southern California, who's ranked pretty high right now at the moment. Now, we've seen the Oregon Ducks have a fight versus Boise State.
1: Yes, they did.
0: We've also seen the Oregon Ducks have a fight versus Oklahoma State, and they lost that matchup.
1: Yes, they did.
0: Will the real Oregon team please show up? Because if the one we've seen the first 2 weeks, if that's it, then that's fine. Then you're pretenders, not contenders. But also in this matchup, Freddie Coleman, when you're looking at the two quarterbacks for Oregon and also USC, Dante Moore and Jay Maiava, if I'm Jay Maiava, I'm trying to show NFL scouts that, hey, Dante Moore might not need to be your guy. I'm the one that needs to be your guy. For the USC defense, they struggled last week. They gave up 35 points.
3: To Rutgers.
0: To Rutgers.
3: Oh.
0: I'm talking about Rutgers. And if it wasn't for a pick six, they probably would have lost that game last week to Rutgers.
3: Rutgers. Who lost to UMass?
0: Will the real Oregon team show up? But I think this is a situation for the Oregon Ducks. If you lose this ball game, most likely your playoff hopes, they're going down the drain.
1: Yeah, they're going to be dead ducks if that happens versus USC.
0: Duck goose.
1: And you mentioned Jordan Maiava, 1,173 yards, 12 touchdowns, only one interception, completing close to 76% of his passes. If the angry does not show up, it's going to be a long day for that defense and an easy day for USC and that offense.
0: Also, Jaden Maiava right now, he's leading college football in pass yards.
1: Yes, exactly, 1,173 yards, no doubt.
2: Number four.
0: Number four, let's go to number four, Ole Miss. They're going on the road to face number 21, Florida at the Swamp. Dun, dun, dun, dun, dun. Go, Gators. Dun, dun, dun, dun, dun, dun. You can tell who grew up a Florida fan and who didn't, ladies and gentlemen. I was the guy that was in the Swamp just about every other weekend watching the Gators play as a kid.
1: You just made my Uncle Leroy, living down there in St. Petersburg, extremely happy because he's a mighty Gators fan as well. Carry on.
0: Now, the question will be, will Ole Miss have that hangover after beating LSU last week? We know a lot of emotions going into that game. Lane Kiffin going back to Oxford, Mississippi. We've seen those players every time they made a play looking over at the sideline of LSU and Lane Kiffin. I can only imagine what campus was like. It was jumping like some jacks, ladies and gentlemen. I'll tell you that right now. But this is a dangerous football game for the university. I mean, excuse me, for Ole Miss, because Florida, they definitely have a lot of talent on their football team. I love what Buster Faulkner has come over and did at the offensive coordinator position, bringing Aaron Filo. But the weapons, Jaden Baugh at running back, the two wide receivers, Vernell Brown the third, and also Dallas Wilson, those guys are going to be a problem for Ole Miss. But Ole Miss has the equalizer.
1: Mm-hmm.
0: His name
1: is
0: Trinidad Chambliss.
1: Mm-hmm.
0: And a lot of other people better put some respect on his name, because he is the best player in college football right now.
1: You mentioned Jaden Baugh of Florida. It's not that he's second in the nation with 458 yards rushing. He leads the country with 8 touchdowns. He's averaging 8.48 yards per carry. And according to Pro Football Focus, he has forced a nation-leading 30 missed tackles. That's how good Jaden Baugh has been for it's good to be the mighty Gators of Florida. But they're also a 3.5-point favorite against Ole Miss. Don't think for one second that Trinidad Chambliss and the rest of the Rebels did not see that, and they would use that disrespect card to try to make sure they don't get lost or have to take a loss down in the Swamp.

0: Number five.
1: Number five, Freddie. I'm going to add one right here, and then we're going to go to a number six after this. You have Iowa going to the Big House to play the Michigan Wolverines. And I was laughing earlier watching Get Up at Will Compton, Josh Pate, and also Taylor Lewan. Them basically said this is going to be one of the ugliest games that we will see this football season at the collegiate level.
2: Maybe for the next five seasons.
1: And I agree with them. This is going to come down to who is going to be able to have less penalties and who won't turn the football over.
2: Oh, my God.
1: Do you talk about boring football? This game between Iowa and Michigan will probably be the most boring game that you will witness all season long.
2: By the way, if you get comfortable on your couch and you're a little bit tired and you watch this game, you're going to be out cold midway through the first quarter. Period. The Iowa defense only gives up 176 yards per game. The Michigan defense only gives up 220 yards per game. This is going to be something out of the 1940s. They might be wearing leather helmets with no face mask. That's how much of a potential snooze fest this could be involving Michigan and the Hawkeyes of Iowa.
0: Number six.
1: Number six, number 19, Missouri, playing against number 24, Mississippi State. The story here is going to be the quarterback battle, Austin Simmons for Missouri. But the guy that the entire world is talking about right now and the player that's a Heisman candidate, Kamario Taylor, the ability to throw off platform, in the pocket, rolling to the right, rolling to the left, on one leg, on two legs, doing a damn handstand. He can make every single throw on the football field. Mm-hmm. He's very, very exciting to watch. This is another big game in the SEC, especially if Mississippi State have the ability to pull this one out and remain undefeated. There's going to be a lot more chatter about Kamario Taylor, but don't sleep on Austin Simmons, quarterback for Missouri.
2: No doubt about that. By the way, this game, 7:45 Eastern time from Stark Vegas on the SEC Network. And speaking of the boys from Stark Vegas, Mississippi State is second in the country in total offense. I bet you did not know that. With all these high-powered offenses out all over the place, Mississippi State averaging over 544 yards per game. They are second in the country in total offense. Expect an offensive shootout involving both of these teams. Part of five different games involving top 25 matchups. Part of Separation Saturday in college football. He is Harry Douglas. Hit him on the socials at HDouglas83. I'm Freddie Coleman. You can do the same at Coleman ESPN. It's the Afternoon Cool, known as Freddie and Harry. ESPN put out a top 10 list of the top 10 NBA players with NBA training camps about to open next week. There's one player on that list that we believe, for different reasons, or maybe a different guy, has the most to prove this year. We'll give you the top 10, and we'll single out that one player, or maybe even two if you keep it here on ESPN Radio and the ESPN app.
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0: happening next week. They done did it to get people talking about their top 10 NBA players right now. He is Harry Douglas. I am Freddie Coleman. It is the Afternoon Cool, known as Freddie and Harry, on SiriusXM Channel 80, as well as tune in. Always tell that smart speaker to play ESPN Radio from number 10 to number 1. Here are the top 10 NBA players according to ESPN. Donovan Mitchell, the Cavaliers, at 10. Jason Tatum of the Celtics at 9. Cade Cunningham of the Pistons at 8. Anthony Edwards of the Timberwolves, the down south Georgia boy, at 7. Jalen Brunson of our New York Knicks at 6. Giannis Antetokounmpo of the Miami Heat, that still sounds strange, at 5. Luka Doncic of the Lakers at 4. Shai Gilgeous-Alexander, Oklahoma City, number 3. Victor Wembanyama of the Spurs at 2. And number 1, the top 10 NBA players right now on the ESPN list, Nikola Jokic of the Denver Nuggets, HD. Quickly, your thoughts.
1: I would say, looking at this list, there are a few guys on this list I feel like have a lot to prove for 2026-27.
0: Okay.
1: And I'm going to start with number 9, Jason Tatum. There's no longer Jaylen Brown in a Boston Celtics uniform. Uh-huh. And we know they were able to have a 2-seed a season ago. What are you going to be able to do? Are you going to have them seated properly? And can you also get past the first round? Because, you know, even though Jaylen Brown had a fantastic season last year and he was an MVP candidate, they didn't get past the first round.
0: Right.
1: Secondly, on this list, I would say Giannis. You know, Giannis, you've been injured the last few years. You're with a new organization in the Miami Heat. How can you turn things around and have Pat Riley believing that this was the right decision wholeheartedly?
0: Sure.
1: Thirdly, on this list, I'm going with Luka. LeBron James is no longer in L.A. This is your show now, buddy. 1,000% your show. How are the Lakers going to look with Luka being the head guy in charge with no LeBron looking over his shoulder?
0: By the way, you mentioned Luka Doncic, and Rob Pelinka, the GM of the Los Angeles Lakers, had this to say about the guy in charge being the king of L.A.
2: Luka's the world's greatest offensive player.
0: What?
2: And for us to be able to have an opportunity as a franchise.
0: What?
2: To have that player in our building every night as a 26-year-old is special.
0: What?
2: And it requires us to do special things to build the team around him.
0: Uh-huh.
2: And that's what we started this summer.
0: Okay.
2: And we're really, really happy with the way it's looking so far.
0: Number one, he's not the best offensive player in the world.
1: Well, but why would you even say that? It, like, my thing is, if you know he's that terrible on defense, why do you have to reiterate that he's the best offensive player?
0: Because he's trying to speak it into an existence when he clearly knows that Nikola Jokic is the best offensive player in the world. Period. Jeez. Number two.
1: And I agree with you.
0: And number two is Shai Gilgeous-Alexander. Nothing against Luka Doncic. We know how gifted he is scoring the basketball, but those guys to me are more gifted than he is. The way they can manufacture points any way, anyhow, any way possible. So that's number one with that. But number two, there's no doubt it's not. Well, number, about the list, I'd replace Donovan Mitchell and Jaylen Brown. I think Jaylen Brown's a top 10 player. I hate to do this to the NFL Louisville card, C-A-R-D-S
1: cards. No, you're calling a spade a spade. I
0: think Jaylen Brown
1: is a top. You can't be an MVP candidate and not be on this list,
0: right,
1: man.
0: To me, I would replace those two. Nothing against Spider. I love Spider a lot, especially plays by Knicks because they beat him all the time in the playoffs, but I digress. But Jaylen Brown should be in the top 10 over Donovan Mitchell. But there's only one guy in this list that has more pressure than anybody else, HD, and you said it right. It's Luka Doncic. For everything you said, and here's something else. You had the team around you that you wanted. The Lakers did everything possible to placate you. They don't want to say it out loud. They literally ran LeBron James out of Los Angeles. LeBron was probably incensed that they did not come to any kind of contract. They were going, hey, LeBron's calling. Hold on a second. LeBron's still waiting, Rob Pelinka. They basically said, this is going to be Luka's franchise sooner than later. We're not waiting another year. We're not waiting another 2 years. If you're going to be the king of L.A., in charge of that storied organization, then you better be able to act the part and fit the part. No less than the NBA Finals is going to suffice for Laker Kingdom if you don't do that in the next couple of years, if you're Luka Doncic.
1: Freddie, please refresh my memory. When is opening night?
0: 28 days from now.
1: Okay.
0: Mm-hmm.
1: Ooh, woo.
0: When the Knicks raise that banner. With the sixth best player in the league, Jalen Brunson.
1: Tell me who the Knicks play again.
0: They play the Philadelphia 76ers.
1: Oh, Philly cheesesteaks.
0: Yes.
1: Coming to Madison Square Garden.
0: We're going to be serving up. We're going to be serving the Canisius. We're going to be serving Nathan's hot dogs. We're going to be serving it up. when the erstwhile king.
1: How many glizzies do you want on opening night?
0: As many as we can get a win with that banner going up into those Raptors. For the first time, the banner's in those Raptors.
1: So we have to do this. I think I'm going to bring a Philly cheesesteak in, and you bring one of those glizzies. I know Eagle.

0: Nathan's hot dog.
1: We already know he gonna bring about five glizzy. That's his thing.
0: Only five?
1: Shannon, Knicks fan, you get you about five, six glizzies too. I get me a Philly cheese steak.
2: 999.
0: Exactly.
2: University of Central Florida football games, they got a special hot dog pass.
1: I seen that.
2: $64 ticket, unlimited hot dogs first half of the game.
0: God.
2: Sign me up.
1: Yeah. Glizzy monsters down there in Orlando.
0: This afternoon, Cool Freddie Harry, brought to you by Glizzy's and Freddie Coleman and Harry Douglas and Shannon Penn and E-Dog Eric Hanneman. So what should we expect tonight between the Falcons and the Packers? That's next.
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17: Another 1-2. Rave hits a bouncer. Picked up by Antonacci to flip the

0: Richards out at first. It's over. And the Chicago White Sox are playoff bound.
1: Final call on ESPN 1000 with their 9-1 win over the Royals. The White Sox clinched their first playoff berth in 5 years and became the first team in Major League Baseball history to make the playoffs following three straight 100-loss seasons. Baltimore was mathematically eliminated from playoff contention with the White Sox victory. Chicago a half game back of AL Central leading Cleveland. Guardians and Red Sox are scoreless, bottom first. Cubs beat the Marlins 2-1, clinched an NL wild card spot. Cubs center fielder Pete Crow Armstrong, the favorite for NL MVP, became the seventh player in history to join the 40-40 club after stealing his 40th base of the season in the bottom of the first inning. By the way, this is the first time both Chicago teams are in baseball's the same postseason since 2020. Rangers top the Mets 3-1. They're up a half game in the AL West on Houston. Sal Frelick RBI double. Brewers up 1-0 on the Phillies top of the third. Milwaukee can clinch the top seed in the National League and home field advantage throughout the postseason today with a win and a loss by the Dodgers later. Phils clinch a playoff spot with a win and a Padres loss to LA. Basketball Hall of Famer Bob Pettit, the winner of the NBA's first MVP award in 1956, has died at the age of 93. NFL Falcons quarterback Michael Penix Jr. returns from ACL surgery tonight at the Packers in the first game of NFL Week 3.
2: Hey, it's Evan Cohen. 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It's Evan Cohen. Games and debate don't. That's where we come in. 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
0: This is Freddie and Harry.
2: Harry does need a little booster because the microphone that is normally used by Chris Canty from Unsportsmanlike in the Morning, the mic is not exactly friendly height-wise for a certain mister. Harry Douglas the fourth.
3: No, it's definitely not because Chris Canty's 6'8", I'm 6'1", so I'm literally doing the show high as hell today, Freddie. Height-wise, I'm high. I have a booster seat.
4: Oh, give me a boost.
3: A wooden box that I'm sitting on right now.
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1: Okay.
0: This is Freddie and Harry.

0: Harry Douglas and Freddie Coleman. When you put us together, you have the best show on your radio. It is the Afternoon Cool, known as Freddie and Harry. We are here, presented by Progressive Insurance. 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Don't forget about us on TuneIn and tell that smart speaker to play ESPN Radio. We always love our weekly conversations with our FOFH. He's a friend of Freddie and Harry. He is the great Kevin Clark, ESPN Radio host, and also part of the This Is Football podcast. Hit him on the socials at By Kevin Clark. Kevin, we kick off week three tonight where we got an 0-2 team, the Atlanta Falcons, and a team, the Green Bay Packers, that is this close to being 0-2, but the Jets doing Jetsy and things, letting that happen. The Packers wind up winning that game. What team's quarterback really has your focus tonight? Is it Jordan Love of the Packers or Michael Penix Jr. of the Falcons making his first start for that team tonight?
1: Well, I'm not even sure if Falcons fans are that concerned about the quarterback position this year. Yes, they want to see Michael Penix do well and thrive and have a career and all that, but I think they're watching more Arch Manning, Darian Mensah, CJ Carr, okay? That's where they're at. For me, it's Jordan Love, and it's the protection up front. How does he handle pressure? Because one thing I thought he was really good at the last couple of years, was getting better every year, was setting those protections, knowing how to get the Packers into the play that they needed to get in. And so far, it's been so bad that his intellect, his football IQ, that doesn't matter. Because he's getting, I mean, we saw it in week one with the Vikings. They were in his face at the snap. It was quick pressures. It was sending blitzes up the middle, all that stuff. We've seen that now through 2 weeks. And so the O-line, more injuries this week. It's getting late early. And I think that there's a lot you can overcome in a season. There's a lot you can scheme. But problems in the trenches, especially early, and especially if it's not easily rectified, are a really, really big red flag.

0: quarterback. And I'm starting to look at this division. I'm seeing a Vikings team with maybe the best defense in the NFL, certainly the most aggressive. I'm seeing a Bears team that if Caleb Williams comes back, it might have the best offense in football, might have the best offense, you know, like in the history of football, if Caleb Williams gets back to health. And I'm starting to worry a little bit about my Packers pick to make the playoffs.
1: Yeah, if you want to win in this league at a high level, the trenches are definitely the most important. Coming into the season, a lot of people thought Green Bay was going to be a Super Bowl contender. Do you still feel that way now? Do you feel like they have an opportunity to be a Super Bowl contender still this season?
0: Maybe. Micah Parsons would have to fundamentally change everything about the organization. So that'd be from basically November on. I think he said they play the Cowboys in like week 8 or 9, maybe possibly then, but maybe more into November. He'd have to change the entire gravity of the defense, and the offensive line would have to be shored up, and they'd have to be playing at peak efficiency. I just haven't seen that. The running game, who knows what's going on with the Josh Jacobs situation. This could be kind of brutal. And so there's only a couple of teams. I'm putting the Bucks on this list. I'm certainly putting the Chargers on this list.
2: Right.
0: But I'm taking off from Super Bowl contention, and the Packers are one of them, guys.
2: No doubt about that. And we had 0-2 teams, not named Miami or Tennessee, that concerned us the most. HD had the Chargers. I had the Buccaneers. Kevin Clark, who's that team for you?
0: I'm going to break the tie. It's the Bucs. Only because I thought this was going to be a fundamentally different football team. Last year, they couldn't stop the run. They couldn't tackle. They couldn't do all these really simple things that I thought were going to get rectified immediately. Reuben Bain feels like he's hurt. He wasn't productive the first 2 weeks of the season. Now he's got this groin injury that's keeping him out of practice. We'll see if he plays this weekend. But it doesn't look anything like it's supposed to look. Baker Mayfield looks like he's trying to do too much. Ibuka has regressed for some reason. He could have had that. He was open on that would-be touchdown on fourth down in Cleveland. But Baker Mayfield didn't account for how wet the ground was and ripped the ball in instead of understanding that Ibuka was going to be a step slow. So that's just a miscommunication. It just doesn't seem like it's coming together there. The Chargers, they looked real sloppy, but I would bet on them turning it around more likely. I don't think they're going to turn into a Super Bowl contender. They look so sloppy right now. And if they still have protection issues. But I have more faith in them than the Bucs. The Bucs have been my biggest disappointment by far this season.
1: Do you believe the front office of the Tampa Bay Buccaneers right now, they're having buyer's remorse giving Baker Mayfield that contract?
0: I think they're having remorse on everything. I think you brought Todd Bowles back. Doesn't seem like he's made the necessary adjustments. Yes, Baker Mayfield. I mean, the problem is, guys, you give Baker this contract, you're locked into him for the foreseeable future. So if you want to hit the reset button with coaching, it's going to have to be a coach who works well with Baker Mayfield instead of saying, hey, let's go get the best candidate and then let him decide. So, yeah, I think that when you see this product and you see it doesn't change, that's where you get concerned. But it's early. You can still see that there's talent here. Jason Light, I think, is one of the best GMs in football. I've got all the faith in the world that he's going to eventually turn this around in the next couple of years, especially when over the life of that Baker Mayfield contract. But yes, if you sacrifice your flexibility for something that's not going to get you closer to a Super Bowl, you're always going to have buyer's remorse. I think that's probably kicking in right now.
2: Great stuff by Kevin Clark from ESPN Radio, and also the This Is Football podcast on the afternoon cool edition of Freddie and Harry on ESPN Radio and the ESPN app presented by Progressive Insurance. And I love what you said in terms of with Baker Mayfield trying to do too much. You could almost apply that to two teams meeting each other that are both 0-2, the Houston Texans and the Indianapolis Colts. Kevin, why do I get a feeling that this is an elimination game for the loser of this game in the AFC South?
0: You get that feeling, Freddie, because it's an elimination game for the loser. Like, it's the simplest thing in the world. And, yeah, there are teams, they always trot out, oh, there's teams that are 0-3 and 0-2 and 0-4, 1-5 to make the playoffs. Okay, well, those teams are awesome. And those teams had something fundamentally change with their franchise. They got hot. And then, by the way, they had no good teams in their division, or they had to play, like, you know, play on the road in the playoffs. If the Houston Texans are the team we thought they were, they got to start winning some games. And I know you've had two really good quarterbacks first 2 weeks of the season, but you could have closed that game against Josh Allen. And when I look at the Texans, guys, Carson Wentz is winning games because he has an elite defense in Minnesota. It should not be this hard for C.J. Stroud. And Stroud has looked better than he did

0: the end of last season, certainly. But he's in maybe the weirdest spot in football right now. I mean, if he has a couple hot months, he could be making $60 million, maybe even more if he really balls out a year for the foreseeable future. If he doesn't, he's fighting for his contract in the offseason. I don't know if that's going to be at Houston or elsewhere, but it's certainly not going to be the mega contract that he was expected to get. I mean, if you were to say after his rookie year, guys, that he would be unsigned in 2026, you guys would say I was a liar or something crazy happened. And guess what? Something crazy happened. He regressed. And so, it's an elimination game. I hope for Houston's sake, just because I like that talent more, I hope that they win. But listen, Indy did not look like an easy out Sunday night. And Daniel Jones was a lot better early in the season than I thought he was going to look. So this is going to be tough, man. And I think that, you know, I feel better about Houston as a franchise. I think everyone's probably going to get fired in Indy soon. But loser of this game is in a bad spot in a lot of ways.
1: A big game that we're going to have on Sunday Night Football, the Rams going to Denver, Colorado to face the Denver Broncos. How do you think this one's going to shake out? I thought Davis Webb in the second half of that game versus Jacksonville really started to find his groove as a play caller. And then we also seen a different Los Angeles Rams team, you know, recently versus, I'm trying to think, who did they just play?
2: Giants.
1: Versus the New York Giants. Oh, Shannon Penn's Giants, where the quarterback got hurt.
2: Wow.
1: We've seen a different version of the Los Angeles Rams than we've seen out there in Australia. Now, that's both teams making the adjustments, looking different than what we've seen them prior to last week's game. How do you think Sunday Night Football will play out?
0: I'm confused by this Rams team because, you know, they got an easy out on Monday. They played Jameis Winston, who wasn't prepared to move the ball. Now, what I did see was a defensive line that without Myles Garrett was still winning a lot. And you saw a guy, I mean, it wasn't just Aaron Donald who had a bunch of run stuffs and then one pressure. It was Braden Fisk. It was all that front seven, right? And so they were getting hits on the quarterback, not just in the Jackson Dart play, but over and over and over again. Byron Young, Josiah Stewart, those guys were nasty up front. So I feel better about that because they laid an egg in Australia. But I don't know what's going on with Puka Nacua's injury. The offense, it was a two-man game between Devontae Adams and Matthew Stafford. There's going to need to be a little bit more development in that receiving core. Terrence Ferguson obviously was okay, but made some mistakes and had that touchdown, et cetera, et cetera. So I'm intrigued to see it develop. They're a more talented team than the Broncos, but frankly, this is going to be a close game, especially going on the road. So I want to see the Rams. What's intriguing, guys, is that we thought that the Rams had maybe the cleanest identity in the sport going into this season. We knew what they were. We knew who their top guys were. And all of a sudden, Myles Garrett goes on IR. All of a sudden, Puka Nacua goes out. But if you guys remember, Puka Nacua going out is the reason that they started this whole three tight end thing. Right. They basically reinvented a new offense. So are they going to lean on that more? So there's identity questions with the Rams. I'm excited to see them fix it because Sean McVay is one of the best problem solvers in football, and I still think they're a Super Bowl contender, and I'm intrigued to see how it goes.
2: His identity is Kevin Clark, and he does a fantastic job, which is no question about that. As an ESPN radio host, also part of This Is Football podcast. Hit him on the socials at By Kevin Clark. Keep the great work, Kevin. Have a great weekend because we know life is good, but football is better. We'll talk to you next week, my man.
0: See you guys.
2: Great stuff by Kevin Clark. And don't forget about football this Sunday, as the 0-2 Tampa Bay Buccaneers try to get the 1-2 against the undefeated Minnesota Vikings down in Tampa Bay. 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With Harry Douglas, I'm Freddie Coleman. It is the afternoon cool known as Freddie and Harry. And according to our friend Stephen A. Smith, the First Take, he believes the Giants should go after this quarterback that is desperate for an opportunity to prove he can actually play. Part of Good Take, Hot Take next on ESPN Radio. But before we get to Stephen A. Smith, we need HD4, Harry Douglas IV, to give you this word from 5-Hour Energy, baby.
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0: the afternoon crew known as Freddie and Harry on SiriusXM Channel 80, as well as tune in. 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
1: Or a hot take?
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0: It's always red hot when people have their spoken word, but then they got to worry about outspoken word when it comes to good take, hot take involving me and Harry Douglas and Stephen A. Smith in Rio for the football game between the Cowboys and the Ravens. On First Take, he says the Giants need a backup quarterback to back up the back of a Jameis Winston. The guy they should go after, Shedeur Sanders?
4: I would tell the Giants to go and pursue Shedeur Sanders. I ain't gonna lie to you. That would be what was on my mind personally. Let me tell you something about this whole Jameis Winston situation. Yeah, they knew it. They signed him to a $13 million extension. It ain't about looking for a top 30 quarterback. It's about looking for a better backup than Jameis Winston. Could you find

0: That's the real question. Can you pull that off if you're the New York Giants? Because that's what you're looking for right now. The reality is that, again, a lot of mistakes happen. We know who he is, unfortunately.
1: Is that a good take or a hot take from Mr. Smith?
2: It's a hot take. It's a hot take. What you got to understand also, John Harbaugh, Shedeur Sanders being with the New York Giants with this media market would be insane. He's not doing that. Hot take.
1: It's not boiling a hot take. It's boiling. Because if you were going to make a move for Shedeur Sanders, you should have done that in the preseason.
2: Or you should have drafted him.
1: Or you should have drafted him. The Giants didn't either. And John Harbaugh is not about to bring in somebody who has that kind of confidence that still believes they're a starting quarterback. He's not going to know his role because he believes his role should be as a starting quarterback. So I'm with you on that one.
3: I don't believe in that.
1: I don't believe in that either. Deion Dawkins believes in this for the Buffalo Bills. Five-time offensive tackles on Sportsmanlike earlier this morning with Chris Canty, Evan Cohen, and Michelle Smallman. And he was asked the question, is the Super Bowl or bust? And he said,
3: I don't believe in that.
4: Your coach. Clearly it was.
3: I mean, you asking me. I don't believe in that. I don't believe in that. Like, Super Bowl or bust thing. Nah, because, like, what does that mean, right? Like, if we don't win, like, will the Buffalo Bills just sink into the ground and disappear? No. So there is no bust, right? So, but I think that we have our best foot forward to do what we want to do this year. Everything, the energy feels right. We have a new coach. We have just, like, it's just a new aura. Everything is just refreshing.
1: Is that a good take or a hot take for Mr. Deion?
2: Yeah, it's a hot take. The Buffalo Bills have been Super Bowl or bust since Josh Allen became an elite quarterback. There's nothing else to do but to win the Super Bowl. So, Super Bowl or bust.
1: I'm going to say it's a good take by him because if you're the Buffalo Bills, you can put everybody in the kind of category whether you won a Super Bowl or not. The more hot take was Evan Cohen clapping back at him. And then Deion Dawkins said, simmer down, son. Simmer down. If anybody had a hot take.
2: Do not fight with your guests, Evan.
1: Especially when a guest like Deion Dawkins, his arm is literally bigger than you when it comes to Evan Cohen. So I thought it was a good take by Deion Dawkins. But a hot take by Evan Cohen trying to give him the business. And Deion Dawkins said, simmer down, Cohen. Simmer down. Well, Joe Burrow is not going to be shy of the truth. You ask him a question, you're going to get an honest answer. Especially when it comes to the expectations of the Cincinnati Bengals. When it comes to the defense, Joe Burrow had this to say.
5: For sure. You know, I was talking about it all training camp. I was just excited to get out there and watch them. They've lived up to the hype through 2 weeks. But just as we've talked about in our meetings and in here, it's 2 weeks. You know, we're still in September. We're not even close to where we want to be, nor is anybody. 2-0 is not going to get anything done in this league, so we just got to keep going.
1: Is that a good take about the expectation of the defense by Joe Burrow or a hot take by the Bengals quarterback?
2: No, it's a good take, but also I would say that defense is one of the main reasons why they're 2-0 right now, because we haven't seen this offense really hit their stride yet. This defense is tied in the NFL, although it's only 2 weeks, with sacks, with 8 of them.
1: Mm-hmm.
2: Like, Demetrius Knight Jr. at the linebacker position, he's playing well. And the additions to the Cincinnati Bengals, they are playing some damn good football. So this defense is different. You don't have to be world beaters.
1: Right.
2: But in key moments in certain ball games, mm-hmm. you have to make plays. They are definitely making them. Think about Dexter Lawrence on that 4th-and-1 versus the Houston Texans.
1: Right.
2: And then after that 4th-and-1 stop, that's when the Cincinnati Bengals went and scored their first touchdown, and Ja'Marr Chase had that crazy, insane twerk of the body touchdown catch. So this defense is definitely better than it was the last 2 years.
1: Here's why I think it's a hot take. You should expect the defense to be better with the kind of pieces you put there. So, yeah, Joe can say it's a long season. Wait a minute. Have you not seen defense like this? You haven't, Joe Burrow. It finally has happened for you to this potential level where you can play complementary football involving your offense and your defense. That's why you traded a first-round pick for Dexter Lawrence to have that kind of impact. That's why it's a hot take to me. One of our favorites is Dominique Foxworth, ESPN NFL analyst, also part of his own Dominique Foxworth show. Check out what he had to say about, even though the Patriots are 1-1, he's very concerned about their quarterback.
6: I am very worried.
1: Told you.
6: I think it's because the pressure, and then we see like the ghost pressure too, where he's reacting to pressure that's not there because he's been comfortable or because he's been...

0: I'm kind of conditioned that that's happening. I think this is where the offensive coordinator has to figure it out, has to step up and find ways to create the advantages that you want. It doesn't help that you can't just line up and run the ball. That's always a solve for everything. If you can threaten people with the run, and if you can be successful with the run, there's nothing they can do about it.
1: Is that a good take about Drake May or a hot take, my man, Neek?
2: No, that's a good take. You can definitely see it in this play. And this is one of the things a lot of people were worried about coming out that fourth quarter that he had versus the Seattle Seahawks. He's still a very, very young player, but he's going to get through this. But Josh McDaniels, as an offensive play caller, he must help him and guide him through this as well, too.
1: I'm going to say it's a hot take. That offensive line is still not where they need it to be. And also not having A.J. Brown, that would leave plenty of quarterbacks unsettled when a guy you counted on to be your number one dude now has been lost to a high ankle sprain for another 3 to 4 weeks, depending on how his recovery is going to go. So I'm not concerned about Drake May. He's going to figure it out. But you're right. Josh McDaniels got to do a better job protecting the quarterback. And a running game is a great protector for a guy in Drake May. He is Harry Douglas. I'm Freddie Coleman. It's the afternoon cool known as Freddie and Harry. And with six NFL teams having quarterback issues, should the expectations change to this level? That's next.
3: 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And this weekend, they look to clinch the title in Kansas City when they face the Royals. 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

0: I'm Christine Lisi. What a sports day this has been for the city of Chicago. White Sox routed the Royals 9-1, became the first team in Major League Baseball history to clinch a playoff spot after three straight 100 loss seasons. The White Sox win mathematically eliminated Baltimore from postseason contention. Meanwhile, at Wrigley Field, the NL MVP favorite joined an elite club.
1: He's got that big league right now. He's going. The pitch inside. Throw to second. Not in time. 40-40 for Pete Crow Armstrong. Listen to this crowd.
2: He got a great jump. As you said, Pat, he had a big lead. He got a great jump. No chance of throwing him out.
0: The call on the Cubs radio network. Pete Crow Armstrong, seventh player in history to join the 40-40 club. Cubs edged the Marlins 2-1 and clinched a playoff spot. This is the first time both Chicago baseball teams are in the same postseason in 6 years. Rangers 3, Mets 1, Texas up a half game on Houston in the AL West. Guardians leading at the Red Sox, 1-0 top of the third on an Angel Martinez solo homer of Ranger Suarez. Cleveland up a half game in the AL Central on the White Sox and can clinch a postseason spot with a win at Fenway Park. Bryce Harper game tying RBI single. Phillies and Brewers knotted up at one, bottom five. Brewers can clinch the top seed in the National League and home field advantage throughout the playoffs with a win and a loss by the Dodgers to the Padres. The Phils clinch a playoff spot with a win and a Pods loss. Reds and Braves knotted up at one, bottom of the first inning. Atlanta will be locked into the number three seed in the National League for the postseason with a loss or if the Dodgers beat the Padres.
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6: Well, these 6 NFL teams are on a mission to try to manage their team without their quarterback. Since the afternoon cool edition known as Freddie and Harry, thank you very much. He's Harry Douglas. I'm Freddie Coleman on Sirius XM Channel 80, as well as tune in. Don't forget to tell that smart speaker to play ESPN Radio. Before we get started, all the teams, I got to bring in Shannon Penn of his New York Giants. Jackson Dart, his quarterback, about that season-ending knee surgery. I have never heard this less communication with Shannon Penn, HD, in the 12-plus years I've known this young man. Ever since that happened involving the New York Giants, Shannon doesn't want to participate in any kind of games, have any part of any kind of conversations, have any part of any kind of fun. His fun went out the window when Jackson Dart got injured and then had their season-ending surgery when we found that out. Before we hear from Shannon, Jameis Winston, expectations. Now you're the guy in New York. What say you?
7: The convince factor is through example. Through earn respect, earn trust, and I'm grateful that, you know, I have the teammates that I have. In training camp, I've earned a lot of respect from the guys. Last year, since I've been here, I've took pride in being a servant leader. So relationally, we're already there. Again, just the role is different, and I'm so grateful for it. And I'm happy to go out there and, you know, represent for Jackson and for the New York Football Giants.
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9: Let me interpret that.
10: I'm hurt, dog. Don't ask me if I'm all right. Hell no.
11: I think the part that's going to be different for Jameis, though, like,
6: is,
11: you know, the game, you get the game plan for your strengths against the Tennessee Titans versus going in the ball game, you know, versus the Los Angeles Rams, the game plan that's tailored towards Jackson Dart.
6: True.
11: With all that being said, if you stay ready, you don't have to get ready. I make that statement, but at the same time,
6: yeah,
11: some of the throws and some of the things that I've seen from Jameis Winston had nothing to do with the game plan and everything with Jameis not performing.
6: Yeah, you're exactly right. That's where the expectations are supposed to be. How can you harness Jameis Winston and make sure the ball is not constantly put in harm's way? Because I know if I'm any NFL defense going up against them, starting with Tennessee this Sunday, I'm stacking the box with 7-8 guys, period. Because I'm believing we stop the run, Jameis is going to give it.

0: back, then what do you do if you are the New York Giants? Because it seems like they're not going to try to go and get somebody else. They're going to rock with Jameis Winston. They have to hope he protects the rock, because if he doesn't do that, this long season is about to get longer for the New York
1: Giants.
0: Can
1: I just say this? I have a lot of confidence in Jameis. I'm not a Giants fan, obviously. I'm a Jets fan.
0: Uh-huh.
1: But, like, coming into this season, if you had to ask me, like, top
0: Winston, they have to hope he protects the rock, because if he doesn't do that, this long season is about to get longer

0: Nothing whatsoever.
1: Yeah. Yeah. Jameis Winston,
0: make the damn throw.
1: Right. He'll be that gunslinger, but make the layup. Then if you make the dunk or miss the dunk, it's not as hurtful if you are the New York Giants.
0: I would say for Jameis too, like, there's no way Jameis at this point in his career should be coming into the game and have butterflies. You are a former number one overall pick. Like, literally a number one overall pick who has played a ton of football.
1: Right.
0: There should be no moment at this juncture in his career where he's coming into a ball game and should have butterflies in his stomach.
2: The Chicago Bears.
1: Well, their quarterback, Caleb Williams, considered week to week after suffering a hamstring injury. Tyson Bagent is in the concussion protocol, but at least he's questionable potentially to be out there for the Chicago Bears. Ben Johnson, Bears head coach, what's going on?
3: We're fortunate here. We got three guys that can play ball in this league, that have won games in this league. Ryan's constructed the room in a way that we feel really good about whoever ends up playing for us.
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10: 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We are rolling out new automated forecasting technology that will change your life forever. Here goes. Today, the high temperature will be
11: 24 degrees.
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10: 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Wait, that can't be right. Really? That's the forecast? Oh, well. 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
11: Have a nice day. I love you.
0: Caleb Williams being the quarterback there. That run game is full throttle, and they have to be able to run it versus the Philadelphia Eagles. I know easier said than done, but I'm going to put a ton of pressure on Colston Loveland at the tight end position, Luther Burden III at the wide receiver position, and Romo Odunze. You guys have to step up that much more. So when you have a backup quarterback going to the ball game, now your mindset as a pass catcher is this. Everything probably won't be perfect. Make the quarterback right. If it's a ball that's slightly behind you, make the catch regardless. If it's a little bit high, go up and climb the ladder. Go catch it. If it's contested, go make that contested catch. Give that backup quarterback confidence that you're going to make that play no matter what the circumstances are, so he can have that confidence being a backup quarterback going into the ballgame.
2: The Washington Commanders.
1: Speaking of backup quarterbacks going into the game, I wonder if we're going to see Jaden Daniels on a football field for the Washington Commanders after dislocating his elbow in their loss to the Dallas Cowboys. They're saying he's sidelined indefinitely. I never like that word indefinitely when it comes to injuries, especially with a guy who had a dislocated left elbow last year that knocked him out for a bunch of games. Adam Schefter, ESPN NFL Insider, was on his own podcast. And he says when it comes to expecting Jaden Daniels and expectations to come back,
12: Marcus Mariota is going to start Sunday against Seattle. And it wouldn't surprise me if Marcus Mariota starts multiple games. Other than that, we're still waiting for the evaluations and determinations on Jaden Daniels' status to be finalized. He suffered the dislocated elbow this past week against Dallas. And that is the same injury that he had last year. Knocked him out multiple weeks. I would expect the same this year. But if he decides against surgery, and it sounds like that'll be the case, but again, we still have to see, then I would think he'll come back a little bit sooner, but have to brace up that left elbow.
1: That still doesn't sound cute, HD. If you're not going to have surgery to dislocate a left elbow, and then you're going to go back out there to play as an NFL quarterback, and it may not be fixed, you're hoping that it heals on its own, not trying to play doctor on radio, that does not sound like the right kind of medicine for me. If I'm a Commanders fan with Jaden Daniels as their quarterback,
0: he needs some milk. I'm just trying to make light of it. Like,
1: I'm glad you're trying to make light of it.
0: My thing is, funny.

0: the nation's capital.
1: No, but here's my thing, Freddie. Like, if you put your arm down, your hand down to brace your fall, and you dislocate your elbow, I wouldn't want it to heal on my own. I think I need something else to be done.
0: Yeah.
1: Like, to make sure that from a long-term perspective, this is not a reoccurring issue. Because who's to say when it heals up and you put your hand down to brace your fall that it won't happen again? I remember one time, Freddie, this happened to me. I remember I caught a screen pass and a defender clipped my leg, and I had the ball in my right arm and I had my hand on the ground to brace my fall. And I remember a defensive lineman falling on me at that time and my entire arm going numb from like the weight of that defensive lineman. But I'm up here thinking about that when it comes to Jaden Daniels. Like, that was just his weight that time.
0: Yeah.
1: What if it's a defender's weight that's on you while you're trying to brace your fall?
0: What if it doesn't set right? Meaning his elbow being dislocated and popping back into place. What if it doesn't set itself right again? This could be a recurring injury if he decides to not have surgery and let that heal on its own. Yeah, he's going to get the proper medical procedure in terms of people looking at it, but that's asking a lot of faith in your body that elbow has let you down a couple of times.
1: That same body that there were people who had concerns would be able to hold up in the draft process before he was drafted. So you got to think about all these things, and I get it. These players, they want to get out there, they want to play, but you got to do what's best for you for the long haul and not just the short term when it's all said and done.
0: Yeah, we want you here for a long time, not a short time, Jaden Daniels, no matter if you're a fan of the Commanders or not a fan of the Commanders.
2: The Minnesota Vikings.
0: Well, they're getting their guy back when it comes to Kyler Murray. They're 2-0 literally without him. Give Carson Wentz more than a golf clap. Give him a clap.
1: Yeah, you get that defense a lot of claps.
0: The defense, they just get a standing ovation, what they were able to do. But Justin Jefferson is like, oh, so that's what the football looks like. Even with Carson Wentz back there, I'm seeing the football, but not get Kyler Murray back?
3: Yeah, looking forward to it. You know, obviously what we've built throughout training camp, throughout, you know, the offseason, leading into the season, you know, that's definitely has been exciting and something that, you know, we've all been waiting for. So the time was limited, you know, the first game. So for him to be back out there and for us to get, you know, back started with him, it's going to be a joy to see.
0: It is going to be a joy to see because Justin Jefferson is thinking, if I was able to do that with Carson Wentz, I can't wait to see exactly what I'm going to do with Kyler Murray, who is definitely more of a big league quarterback in this offense, even though Carson Wentz more than acquitted himself, replacing Kyler Murray, who got injured on the 11th play of the game for Minnesota opening day.
1: Well, and also, this is a Minnesota Vikings offense that's going to go against a defense of the Tampa Bay Buccaneers that's probably going to bring a lot of pressure. And you want a guy with athleticism like Kyler Murray to extend the play, look down the field, probably get a cheap one or two.
0: Yeah.
1: Explosive plays, maybe if it's not a touchdown, 20-yard, 30-yard, 40-yard gainer, those things add up when it's all said and done. But Justin Jefferson is definitely getting the football early within this season, and you like to see it because, man, it was rough to watch what happened last season.
4: There were some questions coming into the season about how Kyler Murray would look in this offense. Now that the Vikings are 2-0 with Carson Wentz back there, you got Kyler coming back. Freddie, the expectations, have they even gone even higher for the Vikings now that they're 2-0 and you get Kyler back?
0: I think you should expect that if you're the Minnesota Vikings. Because look what Justin Jefferson has been able to do. Look like the Justin Jefferson. You got that defense. You got your running game. That's why they brought Kyler Murray in, to not just be better, but to be a team that can win the NFC North. HD predicted they were going to win in NFC North. He loved their defense. Kyler Murray being that difference maker. Justin Jefferson being that wide receiver once again. Kevin O'Connell, my opinion, one of the best coaches in the National Football League. Now you get your dude, a quarterback that you wanted to begin with the comeback. Of course, the Vikings are thinking, we went 2-0 without him against divisional opponents. Now we're really ready to rock and roll with Kyler Murray back in the fold.
1: So most importantly for Kyler Murray, it's taking care of the football. Because you have such great defenders on that side of the football, you have good skill position players, you can run it effectively. They only have one turnover on the season offensively. Mm-hmm. That one turnover came from Kyler Murray.
0: Right.
1: So your number one job is to protect the football. Don't beat yourself because you're so doggone good on defense, and they're going to have you in every single ball game every single week.
0: He's Harry Douglas and Freddie Coleman. It's the Afternoon Cool, known as Freddie and Harry, presented by Progressive Insurance. Well, one quarterback we can't wait to talk about is involved in tonight's game and the expectations of Michael Penix Jr. when the Falcons take on the Green Bay Packers in Green Bay. You'll hear what he had to say, what HD and I will predict to win the kickoff week 3 in the NFL. And in other news, why are people crawling out of manhole covers in New York City? Those rats will be talked about next on ESPN Radio and the ESPN app.
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2: Harry Douglas and Freddie Coleman. It is the afternoon crew known as Freddie and Harry on SiriusXM Channel 80. Don't forget about us on TuneIn and tell that smart speaker to play ESPN Radio. So, HD, we got your quarterback, Michael Penix Jr., getting his first start this season. Green Bay Packers on one side, hosting your Atlanta Falcons on the other side. That game at 8:15 Eastern Time on Prime Video. Michael Penix Jr. had this to say about being back in the starting lineup starting tonight.
3: Monday morning, I talked to Coach Sunday after the game. You know, just let them know how the back end of last week went, and you know that I was feeling pretty good. And you know, Monday morning came around, and you know, I felt very confident with this week. I felt very confident in my knee, and you know how it's been feeling. Like I said, towards the back end of the week last week, so that's how it happened.
2: HD, this is your quarterback. This is your team.
4: What are you expecting from a team that, man, oh man, they start the season 0-3? The Falcons' season could be over before the end of September.
5: Well, tonight I expect more fight than what I witnessed in the first two ball games. I expect the offense to look drastically different because now you have a quarterback that can throw it at all three levels and consistently hit the deep ball in Michael Penix Jr. I know if I'm Drake London, if I'm Kyle Pitts, and I'm Bijan Robinson, I am celebrating and I'm jumping for joy right now before this game even starts, because now I believe I have a guy that can get us the football at any given time within this ball game. Defensively, for the Atlanta Falcons, it's about how are you going to bounce back from that terrible performance and what you display versus Bryce Young and the Carolina Panthers. Jordan Love is a damn good quarterback. They have receivers over there. Can you minimize what those guys want to do from a pass game perspective and get the ball back to your offense so those guys can go to work?
4: If I'm Kevin Stefanski, the head coach of the Atlanta Falcons, first play of the game, I'm letting Michael Penix Jr. do a little play action. I'm looking for Drake London on either a go route or a post route, and I'm letting that thing fly, man, just to make sure the defense knows our deep bomber is back on this offense. A guy that we know will push the football down the field. We're not going to be the dink and dunk dirty birds. We're going to be the bombs bursting, drones got to find the football dirty birds with Michael Penix Jr. back in the lineup, because that's his superpower. His ability to make those intermediate and those deep throws. And when you hit on those intermediate and deep throws, guess what happens? You push the defense back. Guess what happens? One less guy that Bijan Robinson has to deal with in the running game. Then your offense feels better. Your defense says, okay, we got a chance. We got our guy back in the whole fold. That's what I would do in the first offensive play for the Falcons. Let him drop back and throw it as far as he can. And you connect in a deep pass, it'll be a collective sigh. Yes, we got our guy back. We're going to be the Falcons team that we thought we were going to be with Michael Penix Jr. quarterback.
5: But I'm also looking at the Green Bay Packers and their offensive line. Are you guys going to be better than what we witnessed the first 2 weeks?
4: Two stars out for tonight, by the way.
5: I know, which is not good. They have a savvy veteran over there in Za'Darius Smith, who had two sacks in week one versus the Pittsburgh Steelers, who offensive line is kind of shaky.
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2: Finger. There we go.
5: Here comes the gunslinger, Mr. Durag himself. 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
7: In other news.
0: But you need to be in the know. This is In Other News.
4: By the way, I'm with you. I think the Atlanta Falcons find a way to get it done tonight. Both of these teams will be 1-2. Why are people climbing out of manholes in New York City? It is a mystery around the New York City sewers, and it continued after three people were spotted climbing out of a manhole on the Upper East Side on Wednesday. They have not been able to find any arrests or make any arrests, and the suspects apparently put a drone-like device on a string through the hole and lowered it into the street. This is not the first time this has happened lately. There have been multiple reports, HD, of people emerging from manholes across New York City, including Midtown, Manhattan, Queens, Williamsburg, and also Brooklyn. In May, more than a dozen people were seen entering and exiting from two manholes in Brooklyn.
5: So you trying to tell me Master Splinter and the Ninja Turtles, they're down there having a good time, and the people are joining them, bringing them pizza.
4: Uh-huh.
5: Bossa Nova.
4: Uh-huh.
5: Chevy Nova. Cowabunga, dude.
4: I just love being the turtle.
5: You trying to tell me Shredder.
4: Uh-huh.
5: And that ooze.
4: Yep. Mm-hmm.
5: They're trying to go attack the turtles and those people.

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0: By the way, New York City Parks Department, Police Department saying entering the sewer system is illegal and dangerous. No bleep, Sherlock.
1: You trying to tell me Vanilla Ice is having a concert?
0: Yep.
1: Saying, go ninja, go ninja, go.
0: The more I know, the less I understand. Amber Ian comes your way next. It's been the Afternoon Cool, known as Freddie and Harry on the mighty ESPN Radio.
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0: Center.
1: I'm Christine Lisi. Major League Baseball history made today by the White Sox by beating the Royals 9-1. Chicago became the first team ever to clinch a playoff spot after three straight 100-loss seasons. White Sox win mathematically eliminated Baltimore from playoff contention. Chicago a half game back of AL Central leading Cleveland. Guardians with a 1-0 lead on the Red Sox, top of the fifth inning. Cubs punched their postseason ticket with a 2-1 victory over the Marlins. Pete Crow Armstrong, with his stolen base in the first inning, became the seventh all-time member of the 40-40 club.
2: Pairing the two together is cool, but I'm most happy that we get to kind of take a deep breath and again, just focus on this next series. We got some more games to win, and we got to win these three games to do our best to make sure we start the playoffs here.
1: NL MVP favorite Pete Crow Armstrong in the celebratory Cubs clubhouse. Rangers beat the Mets 3-3.